0: a lane change, so it is one lane north, one lane south, but you are backed up on the West Vancouver side. Taylor Way is back to past Keith Road, almost to Inglewood Road, and Capilano Road is backed up as well all the way to Hope Road, so watch for that volume over there. 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As we look at the weather, we're looking at cloudy skies tonight, a low of 10, cloudy skies tomorrow, a high of 17, and sunny skies on Monday, a high of 17. And you are right, Anthony, it is currently 18 degrees in Vancouver.
1: Thank you very much, Kevin. 11:30 news time, 5:03. And all five candidates in the BC Conservative leadership race now facing off today in a 90-minute debate. Ian Black, Caroline Elliott, Carrie Lynn Finley, Peter Miliband, and Yuri Fulmer all vying to replace former leader John Rustad. We're about 25 minutes in, but candidates have covered topics ranging from how to unite the right, voter concerns, as well as repealing DRIPA. Here's one of the contenders, Ian Black.
2: Committed to repealing DRIPA and the related legislation, and in my case, I've talked about getting the Constitution changed so that we never, ever again have to be having this conversation about whether we actually have private property rights in this country. But
1: in April, the party announced its membership had risen to more than 42,000 people since the start of the leadership campaign in December. The BC General Employees Union says the province is putting hundreds of jobs at risk after changes to BC's liquor distribution system. The change allows BC manufacturers to bypass the government-owned liquor distribution branch and deliver products directly to wholesale customers. President Paul Finch says members were not meaningfully consulted on the change.
3: What they failed to do was consult us, as they had committed to in writing prior that any future changes to the liquor distribution system that impacted our members, they would consult us, and that didn't happen.
1: The province's workers were notified of the change in March. The Minister of Agriculture and Food, Lana Popham, says the change will support BC jobs throughout the sector. She adds BC's liquor manufacturing, retail, and hospitality workers are also facing unprecedented economic challenges. And four Canadian passengers on a cruise ship at the center of a deadly hantavirus outbreak are set to disembark early tomorrow.
4: Ship owner and cruise organizer Oceanwide Expeditions says dozens of asymptomatic passengers will exit the MV Honduras at the largest port in the Canary Islands. It also says passengers will be screened and organized for quarantine by representatives from a number of groups, including the World Health Organization. From the Canadian Press, I'm Lisa Laporte.
1: And a jail guard with the Vancouver Police Department sentenced to house arrest after violently assaulting two detainees at a pretrial detention center, including a 17-year-old Indigenous girl. Omar Ahmed Flores being sentenced on one count of assault in relation to an incident on January 7th of 2023. Flores stomped on a detainee's head, kicked him in the face twice, punched him in the ribs several times. This came less than a week after he was found to have punched the teen girl in the stomach four times when she was secured in a restraint chair. In her decision, Judge Colleen Eldon says her ruling was based in part on video evidence from inside the VPD jail. She also goes on to say that police conduct towards the girl was abhorrent. Under his conditions, Flores must stay at home 24 hours a day for 6 months. 11:30 news time, 5:06. It's 18 degrees but cloudy skies in Vancouver. And in Iran, no deal yet. The White House sent a one-page proposal to work through the country's issues, including around Iran's nuclear program. This comes despite the U.S. striking two Iranian oil tankers. ABC News senior White House correspondent Selena Wang.
5: The U.S. is still waiting for Iran's answer on those peace talks. The president has said a response was supposed to come last night, but as of now, nothing. And Iran's foreign ministry is now saying they're not bound by America's deadlines.
1: Yesterday's attacks have cast doubt on the tenuous month-old ceasefire the U.S. has insisted is still in effect. And a pillar of the local hockey scene has died. 11:30 News Radio has learned Ernie Punch McLean passed away at the age of 93. The colorful former coach of the New Westminster Bruins was known for his love of hockey, regularly attending Vancouver Canucks and Giants games long after his coaching days had ended. McLean's famed New Westminster Bruins dominated the WHL in the 70s and won two Memorial Cups. A petition was launched just this week lobbying for a statue of McLean to go up near Queen's Park Arena. A friend of his tells 11:30 News Radio he died in a motor vehicle accident near Dease Lake. And many cancer patients turn to vitamin B7 supplements, hoping to restore hair loss treatment. But experts warn it may do more harm than good. While the vitamin's often marketed for stronger hair and nails, there's little evidence It actually helps cancer-related hair loss, and it can be dangerously interfere with lab tests. Doctors say the supplement can distort key blood markers, potentially masking cancer reoccurrence or delaying treatment decisions. The research comes from the Ohio State University College of Medicine.
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1: The Trump administration releasing some federal government files on UFO sightings, or as they're officially known by the government, UAPs, or Unidentified Anomalous Phenomena.
7: The Pentagon says this is the first of what will be several declassified document dumps about the unidentified object sightings at the direction of President Trump. The president now touts complete and maximum transparency, writing it's up to the public to decide for themselves.
1: That was ABC's Christian Cordero. Coming up in 30 seconds, we'll have a look at the ferry wait times. It's just about 5:09.
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1: 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How are those ferry terminals looking?
0: Overall, not too bad, Anthony. We'll start at Tawasin to New Point. 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And Horseshoe Bay to Departure Bay, last two sailings are at 7:05 and 10:40. 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Anthony?
1: 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We'll start in Delta. It's 5:10.
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1: 5:11, back we go to your 1130 Rogers Xfinity Internet Traffic Center. What's the situation in Delta, Kevin?
0: Still dealing with a closure on Scott Road between 68th and 72nd due to a collision involving a motorcycle. Avoid the area for now. It is closed in both directions, and you've got some big delays on 72nd Avenue and Scott Road to deal with as well. That is not the only collision. There is one in Langley as well. This is on 64th Avenue and 203rd Street. Delays in all directions. A collision in Maple Ridge on Dudney Trunk Road and 232nd Avenue with delays, especially southbound on 232nd, and one in Vancouver as well. This is on West Pender Street and Broughton Street, and West Pender Street is back to Jervis as you're heading towards the Lions Gate Bridge. Speaking of the Lions Gate Bridge, let's look at volume, and we'll start at the Lions Gate Bridge. You are still dealing with a lane change there, so it is one lane north, one lane south. So it will cause some delays going on and off the bridge. And then the Ironworkers Bridge, you're dealing with delays, especially as you're going from North Vancouver on Highway 1, where you're back to Lonsdale. Thankfully, no delays on the Vancouver-Burnaby side of the Highway 1 here, and see no delays. But do watch for a stall westbound on the Portman Bridge. This is just west of the Portman Bridge. It is the right lane that is blocked. 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As we look at the weather, we are looking at some clouds tonight, a low of 10. Tomorrow, mainly cloudy, a high of 17. Sunny skies on Monday, a high of 17. And a mix of sun and cloud on Tuesday, a high of 18. That's where we are right now. 18 degrees in Vancouver. Anthony?
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1: Cloudy in Vancouver. Good afternoon. Thanks so much for joining us. I'm Anthony Atanasov. Here's what's making news. All candidates in the BC Conservative leadership race now facing off in a 90-minute debate. It's happening between Caroline Elliott, Carolyn Finley, Peter Miliband, Ian Black, and Uri Fulmer, all vying to replace former leader John Rustad. And a jail guard with the BPD has been sentenced to house arrest after violently assaulting two detainees at a pretrial detention center, including a 17-year-old Indigenous girl. And no deal yet to end the war with Iran. White House sending a one-page proposal to work through the country's issues, including around Iran's nuclear program. First, let's go to your sports with Sportsnet 650, the home of the Canucks, 2-1 Hurricanes.
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18: She really knows.
19: Battle of MLS's best tonight in San Jose as the second-place Whitecaps square off against the league-leading Earthquake. Just 3 points separate these two clubs. Kickoff is 7:30. It was all systems go for the Blue Jays today as they picked up a 14-1 win over the Angels. Jays go for the series sweep tomorrow. Mariners are in Chicago to take on the White Sox, and in the third, it is the White Sox with a 2-0 lead. Former Blue Jays manager Bobby Cox passed away today. Cox managed the club from 1982 through 1985 and guided them to their first division title. He would go on to manage the Braves to the World Series title in 1995. He was 84. Two games in the Stanley Cup playoffs tonight. The Hurricanes looking to sweep away the Flyers. After two there, it is 1-1. Hurricanes can become the fifth team in NHL history to start a postseason 8-0. Coming up at 6, it's the Avalanche and Wild. Avs looking for a 3-0 lead in that series. Both of those games on Sportsnet. In the NBA playoffs, the Cavaliers picked up a 116-109 win over the Pistons. Detroit, though, leads that series still 2-1. And coming up at 5:30, the Thunder look for a 3-0 series lead on the Lakers. From the Sports Center, I'm Adam Dunphy.
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3: You're listening to 1130 News Radio. I'm Reynaldo Suarez. BC Premier David Eby is defending the nearly $6 billion Surrey-Langley SkyTrain extension, insisting the project is not only necessary and essential, but will drive a number of important activities south of the Fraser. During a speech at the site near the extension, he compared the build to buying a home and taking on debt to improve a family's future. He says benefits such as new housing, economic opportunities, and prosperity will make life better for people south of the Fraser. The February budget forecasted the province deficit at a record $13.3 billion, with a provincial debt of $183 billion, eventually growing to a predicted $235 billion by 2028. A BC mom is in Toronto this weekend with her family after winning the chance to be the owner of the Toronto Blue Jays for a day. The event is being put on by Rogers, the parent company of this radio station. Our Audra Brown is speaking with the entire Erskine family about the trip.
4: Aside from great seats to two weekend games, the experience includes a huge shopping spree at the Jays shop, a tour of Rogers Centre, she'll meet some players, and even have a meeting with management.
18: I am. I'm going to pitch some ideas to the franchise. Thought that it might be nice to have the 50-50, the Blue Jays 50-50, available across Canada for everyone to partake in it. Maybe having real grass instead of turf would be awesome.
24: Really cool, because I don't have to get her anything, because we already have a present.
18: You don't have to worry about Mother's Day anymore.
24: No.
18: How are you ever going to top this as a Mother's Day weekend?
25: I'm not going to be able to. Yeah, this is going to be one for the book. So
18: it's just a dream. It's a dream, and we're just so happy that we get to do this together.
4: Audra Brown, City News, Toronto.
3: Heading stateside for a moment, a new year-long trial of drone delivery over the East River between New York and New Jersey is underway by the Port Authority.
26: The goal's faster delivery of small packages, including medical devices, in a traffic-filled, congested metro.
27: We're going to focus on 1 year over one very specific corridor, but a six-minute flight on a drone could take away a 30-minute trip that a cargo van might otherwise need.
26: James Greenway, remote pilot with the UK-based Skyports Drone Services, says of the goal,
27: reduce the transit time for a package to make it as green as possible.
26: If successful, they'll add routes.
3: That was ABC's Chuck Sievertson reporting. Up ahead, we got traffic and weather together on the ones.
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0: From the 1130 Rogers Xfinity Internet Traffic Center, I'm Kevin Olenek. We will start at the Ironworkers Bridge. We just got a call that there is a stall just before the McGill. It is in westbound. It's just out of the curve lane there, so it is hard to see, but it is there, so pass with caution. Your delays are mostly as you're going eastbound on the Ironworkers Bridge, where you are back to Lonsdale, and Main Street is back to Brooksbank. As far as the Lionsgate Bridge, it is going through a lane change right now, so you're dealing with one lane northbound, one lane southbound. There was also a stall on the Portman Bridge westbound, but that just cleared, so no delays on the Portman Bridge. A lot of collisions to talk talk about, including one involving a motorcycle in Delta. This is on Scott Road and between 72nd and 68th Avenue. That is closed in both directions, so avoid that area for now. You're also dealing with a collision in Langley on 64th Avenue and 203rd Street, in Maple Ridge on Dewdney Trunk Road and 232nd as you're heading southbound on 232nd, and in Vancouver on West Pender and Broughton, and you're backed up to Jervis as you're heading towards Georgia Street. In your traffic is brought to you by Central City Fun Park, BC's largest indoor fun park with bowling, laser tag, mini golf, roller skating, family go-karts, and a giant arcade. Central City Fun Park in Surrey. As we look at the weather, we are looking at some clouds. Tonight, we'll have a low of 10. For tomorrow, more clouds, a high of 17. Sunny skies on Monday, a high of 17. A mix of sun and cloud on Tuesday, a high of 18. And cloudy skies on Wednesday, a high of 17. It is currently 18 degrees in Vancouver.
3: Thanks for making the switch back to 1130 News Radio. I'm Reynaldo Suarez. We begin on the international news front. Vladimir Putin has described Russia's invasion of Ukraine as just. In a speech at an annual military parade in Moscow, he praised the Russian soldiers who are, in his words, confronting an aggressive force armed and supported by NATO.
1: What was notable about this year's parade was what we didn't see. There were no tanks, no missiles, none of the hardware the Kremlin normally showcases on Victory Day. The parade had been scaled back out of fear of a Ukrainian attack. In a speech, President Putin spoke not just of the past, but of Russia's war now on Ukraine. We will always be victorious, he said.
5: Победа всегда была и всегда будет за нами.
1: And then a 10-minute film was shown of Russia's latest weaponry. The Kremlin had clearly decided that if it couldn't parade the military hardware in public, a video presentation was the next best thing.
3: Steve Rosenberg reports the parade coincides with the three-day ceasefire between Russia and Ukraine.
7: Canvas first reported an unauthorized user on April 29th. Hackers targeting the platform's Free for Teacher account. And with finals just underway, some students worried about more than just their grades.
8: We're just trying to push through our last weeks of school. You know, everyone's already so stressed, and this just added so much more to it.
3: The World Health Organization today giving an update on the Hanada virus outbreak on board a Dutch cruise ship. Three people have died. On Thursday, WHO's Dr. Maria van Kerkhove, director of the Department of Epidemic and Pandemic Management, was emphatic that the outbreak was not the start of a pandemic.
9: I want to be unequivocal here. This is not SARS-CoV-2. This is not the start of a COVID pandemic. This is an outbreak that we see on a ship.
3: And Hungary has a new prime minister after 16 years with Viktor Orban. AP's correspondent Jennifer King with the details.
10: It's the end of an era in Hungary as the country's new prime minister, Peter Magyar, takes his oath of office.
11: Hogy Magyarországhoz és annak alaptörvényéhez hű leszek.
10: Magyar's center-right party defeated autocrat Viktor Orban by a landslide in April elections. He's promised to repair ties with European neighbors and tackle corruption. In the crowd outside the parliament building, Budapest resident Aaron Farsang says, I expect them to rebuild democratic institutions and lead us back toward the European Union. I would also really like it if we could break out of the Russian sphere of influence and energy dependence. I'm Jennifer King.
3: We have your weekend business report coming up next.
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4: Ready whenever you are, Michael.
2: Michael grossed $217 million worldwide in its first weekend, proving the business of Michael Jackson remains robust. And Lionsgate Studios is probably on board for a sequel. Adam Fogelson, chairman of Lionsgate's film studios, told us before the film's release, if Michael performs well commercially, the studio will look to release the rest of the story in late 2027. Out Now had a budget of roughly $200 million, and that's because the original plan was to include child abuse allegations against the performer. But sources tell Bloomberg an error made by the Jackson estate forced millions of dollars in reshoots to remove the storyline. How the filmmakers deal with the abuse allegations in a sequel has yet to be determined. Lionsgate's next high-profile bet, the latest in the Hunger Games franchise. Karen Moscow, Bloomberg Radio.
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0: Good afternoon. It's Saturday, May 9th. Thanks for joining us. I'm Anthony Atanasov in Vancouver. 18 degrees still, partly cloudy. Here's what's making news right now. D-Day for BC Conservative leadership candidates. They're holding a debate right now. Members will be voting for one of them at the end of the month. A claim has been made by the union representing BC liquor workers. They weren't consulted. The provinces, they were. It's over the idea of wholesalers getting some kind of alcohol directly. They're waiting for progress in the Middle East, namely a one-page proposal offering a gradual lifting of a U.S. blockade on Iranian ports. Car crash in northern BC claiming the life of Punch McLean, the man who led the New Westminster Bruins to two Memorial Cups in the 70s. He was 93.
20: The Red Hot White Caps look for a win in San Jose while the Blue Jays bats come alive against the Angels. Sports at 45.
0: Just about 5:31. Let's go over to your 11:30 Rogers Xfinity Internet Traffic Center. Kevin, it seems like it's been a pretty busy day.
21: It has been, Anthony. A number of collisions to talk about, including one in Delta on 72nd Avenue and Scott Road. Scott Road from 72nd to at least 68th is closed in both directions. This one involves a motorcycle. Avoid the area for now. There's another one in Vancouver on West Pender Street and Broughton Street. It has you back to Jervis. And there was also one reported in Langley on 64th Avenue and 203rd Street. I believe that is cleared, but let me know at star pound 1130 if you have any information on that. And there was another one in Maple Ridge on 232nd and Dudney Trunk Road. That also appears to have cleared. There is a stall to talk about on the Ironworkers Bridge. This is as you're going towards the Ironworkers Bridge. This is near McGill. It is hard to see where it is, but it is in the left lane, so pass with caution. Your volume, though, is mostly as you're heading southbound on the Ironworkers Bridge. As you are back to Lonsdale going down there, thankfully Highway 1 from Vancouver Burnaby is not too bad right now. And looking at the Lionsgate Bridge, they do have two lanes north, one lane south. It is steady in both directions.
0: 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As we look at the weather, we are looking at some clouds for tonight. We will have a low of 10, and then tomorrow we have some clouds, a high of 17, and sunny skies on Monday, a high of 17. It is currently 18 degrees in Vancouver. Anthony?
1: Thank you very much, Kevin. 11:30 news time is 5:33. In a 90-minute debate.

0: come and sit and have a legitimate conversation where we're all on an equal footing.
1: It's not just DRIPA. It's all the other legislation where that kind of language is used. The Mining Act, the Interpretation Act.
2: Differences, though, between me and all these other candidates. They were not speaking up against DRIPA when it was politically hard to do so.
3: They also broadly agree on plans to revive the provincial economy through a combination of tax cuts, faster permitting, and efficiencies. And calling it a liquor distribution sellout, the BC General Employees Union isn't happy with the province's decision to allow some manufacturers to bypass the liquor distribution branch. This means coolers, ciders, ready-to-drink cocktails, and other beverages could be delivered directly to wholesale customers. Here's BC GEU President Paul Finch.
4: You know, it's a difficult, not just for civil servants, but I think our entire membership, which is over 100,000 unionized workers in this province, to realize it's a difficult situation to see, government taking a situation where they're not respecting labor.
3: Finch says the public liquor system generates significant revenue for healthcare, education, and other public services. Minister of Agriculture and Food Lana Popham says protecting this system remains a top priority, and this change will support jobs in the sector. And a jail guard with the VPD has been sentenced to house arrest after violently assaulting two detainees. Omar Ahmed Flores being sentenced on one count of assault in connection with an incident in January of 2023, during which he stomped on a detainee's head, kicked him in the face twice, put his knee on his back, and punched him in the ribs several times. This came less than a week after he was found to have punched an indigenous girl, a 17-year-old girl, in the stomach four times when she was being secured in a restraint chair. The judge in the decision says the ruling was based in part on video evidence from inside the jail. Under his conditions, Flores must stay at home 24 hours a day for 6 months. And four Canadian passengers on a cruise ship at the center of a deadly hantavirus outbreak set to disembark tomorrow.
5: Ship owner and cruise organizer Oceanwide Expeditions says dozens of asymptomatic passengers will exit the MV Hondias at the largest port in the Canary Islands. It also says passengers will be screened and organized for quarantine by representatives from a number of groups, including the World Health Organization. From the Canadian Press, I'm Lisa Laporte.
3: 11:30 News. Time 3:36, 18 degrees, partly cloudy. Radio silence continues between the U.S. and Iran after the Trump administration sent a new peace proposal to the Middle East. The one-page proposal offering a gradual lifting of a U.S. blockade on Iranian ports to allow ships to freely move through the Strait of Hormuz. But the war's far from over. With the U.S. launching strikes on two Iranian oil tankers last night, here's Selena Wang, ABC News senior White House correspondent.
6: Iran is calling those strikes a reckless military adventure. The war is now in its 10th week, and President Trump is pushing for progress before he leaves for Beijing in just a few days, early next week.
3: Oil and gas prices continue to be hit hard by the closure of the strait, with gas in Metro Vancouver remaining above $2 a liter for regular. And there are new details about a Frontier Airlines plane taking off from Denver heading to L.A. that hit a person who was on the runway late last night.
7: Runway 17 left is a remote runway on the far side of the Denver airport, far from the terminal and far away from any heavily populated roads. The Denver airport says a person jumped the perimeter fence and was hit 2 minutes later while crossing the runway. The person was immediately killed, and the airport says a person was not believed to have been an employee of the airport. Transportation Secretary Sean Duffy says a person ran out onto that runway. Alex Stone, ABC News.
3: And he's promised to serve, not reign. Hungary's new prime minister addressing the nation for the first time.
8: It's
9: this wonderful day. This story. It was not written by us, the representatives. It was not written in party central, party offices, not by background people. It's not a propaganda machinery that wrote this story. It was you who wrote this story with a lot of work, love for your country, with hope, with care, concern, determination, and with joy.
3: Peter Magyar's parliament has met for the first time since his victory last month.
10: Everything Vancouver.
3: Sad news in the local hockey community. Ernie Punch McLean, the legendary head coach of the New Westminster Bruins Memorial Cup winning teams in the 70s, has died. The news comes just days after organizers began a push to get a statue of McLean built near Queen's Park Arena. McLean had become a

0: regular in the press box at Vancouver Canucks games and was known for his wit and love of the game. He was 93 years old, a man who was his partner in a mining enterprise, tells 1130 News Radio McLean died in a car crash in northern BC. Coming up in about 30 seconds, we'll head over to the border crossings. Have a look at how busy those wait times are. We're at 5:39.
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4: It's still busy, especially at Peace Arch and Pacific Crossing here, Anthony. You're looking at 45-minute to an hour waits there. 10 to 20 at Sumas, Aldergrove 5 to 10. It's also been busy in both northbound as well, but not too bad right now at Peace Arch and Aldergrove. That's a 5 to 10-minute wait. You're also dealing with a 5 to 10-minute wait at Pacific Crossing for regular vehicles and commercial trucks. Commercial trucks were dealing with a 30 to 45 minute wait an hour ago. Sumas is 5 to 10 as well. And of course, you can find the latest border wait times anytime at vancouver.citynews.ca/border. Anthony?
0: Thank you very much, Kevin. In a minute, your traffic and weather together on the ones. We'll start in Delta. It's 5:40.
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0: 5:41, back we go to your 1130 Rogers Xfinity Internet Traffic Center. What's the situation in Delta, Kevin?
4: Still dealing with a closure due to a collision on 72nd Avenue and Scott Road, Anthony. Of course, this involves a motorcycle, so your closure is actually between 68th and 72nd in both directions. Avoid the area for now. There is also a collision we're all keeping an eye on in Vancouver. This is on West Pender Street and Broughton Street, and it is as you're heading towards Georgia Street, Lions Gate Bridge. So that has you back to around Jervis. So a little bit of a delay still with that one, with emergency crews on scene. There's just been a lot of volume to talk about today, and especially around the Stella Wasson Bridge. And of course, they have one lane closed because of the work that they're doing until Monday morning. And you're backed on McBride on the new west side to 6th Avenue. And then you can expect some delays on Royal Avenue as well. You're currently back to around Peel Street as you're heading eastbound towards the bridge. The Queensboro Bridge has also been pretty heavy. Stewartson Way has been backed up to 5th Avenue as you're heading towards the bridge. 20th Street is back to 10th. And Burnaby looking a little better. It was back to North Fraser Way about an hour ago. You're still backed up to around Trap Avenue and Marine Way, but you're getting a little bit better there. But the actual bridge, because of that southbound metal plate they're putting in, it slows you down southbound, and you do have delays as you're going northbound as well. 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As we look at the weather, we're looking at some clouds tonight, a low of 10, some clouds tomorrow, a high of 17, sunny skies on Monday, a high of 17, and a mix of sun and cloud on Tuesday, a high of 18. It is currently 18 degrees in Vancouver. Anthony?
0: Thank you very much, Kevin. Coming up in a minute, we'll have your sports 2-2. Game 4, Carolina and Philadelphia. It's do or die for the Flyers, so they need to hold on. They're getting outshot almost 2-1 here. We got the We got the Colorado Avalanche, Minnesota Wild coming up next as well. Whitecaps 2 against San Jose. Plenty of that coming up in your sports.
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0: 18 degrees, but cloudy skies in Vancouver. Good afternoon. Thanks so much for joining us. I'm Anthony Atanasoff. Here's what's making news. All five candidates in the BC Conservative leadership facing off right now. It's a 90-minute debate between Ian Black, Carrie Lynn Finley, Caroline Elliott, Peter Miliband, and Yuri Fulmer, all gunning for that spot to replace John Rustad. Four Canadian passengers on a cruise ship at the center of a deadly hantavirus outbreak set to disembark early tomorrow. And no deal yet to end the war with Iran. White House sending a one-page proposal to work through the two countries' issues, including around Iran's nuclear program. Let's go to your sports with Sportsnet 650.
11: It's a clash of Western Conference Titans tonight down in San Jose, as the second-place Whitecaps square off against the league-leading Earthquake. San Jose won the first matchup of the season 1-0 back on March 21st. That is the only loss Vancouver has suffered this MLS season. Kickoff is 7:30. The Blue Jays bats came alive as they picked up a 14-1 win over the Angels. They will go for the series sweep tomorrow. Elsewhere in the majors, the White Sox have a 4-1 lead on the Mariners in the fifth inning. Former Blue Jays manager Bobby Cox passed away today. Cox managed the club from 1982 through 1985 and guided them to their first division title. He would go on to manage the Braves to the World Series title in 1995. He was 84. Two games in the Stanley Cup playoffs tonight. The Hurricanes are looking to sweep away the Flyers, but Philadelphia not going away quietly. It's 2-2 in the third. Coming up at the top of the hour, it's the Avalanche and Wild. Avs looking for a 3-0 lead in that series. You can watch both games on Sportsnet. In the NBA playoffs, the Cavaliers picked up a 116-109 win over the Pistons. Detroit, though, still leads that series 2-1. And just about to get underway is the Thunder and Lakers. The Thunder looking for a 3-0 series lead there. From the Sports Center, I'm Adam Dunphy.
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16: You're listening to 1130 News Radio. I'm Reynaldo Suarez. BC Premier David Eby is defending the nearly $6 billion Surrey-Langley SkyTrain extension, insisting the project is not only necessary and essential, but will drive a number of important activities south of the Fraser. During a speech at the site near the extension, he compared the build to buying a home and taking on debt to improve a family's future. He says benefits such as new housing, economic opportunities, and prosperity will make life better for people south of the Fraser. The February budget forecasted the province deficit at a record $13.3 billion, with a provincial debt of $183 billion, eventually growing to a predicted $235 billion by 2028. A BC mom is in Toronto this weekend with her family after winning the chance to be the owner of the Toronto Blue Jays for a day. The event is being put on by Rogers, the parent company of this radio station. Our Audra Brown is speaking with the entire Erskine family about the trip.
17: Aside from great seats to two weekend games, the experience includes a huge shopping spree at the Jays shop, a tour of Rogers Center. She'll meet some players and even have a meeting with management.
18: I am. I'm going to pitch some ideas to the franchise. Thought that it might be nice to have the 50-50, the Blue Jays 50-50, available across Canada for everyone to partake in it. Maybe having real grass instead of turf would be awesome.
19: Really cool, because I don't have to get her anything, because we already have a present.
20: You don't have to worry about Mother's Day anymore.
19: No.
20: How are you ever going to top this as a Mother's Day weekend?
21: I'm not going to be able to. Yeah, this is going to be one for the books. So
18: it's just a dream. It's a dream, and we're just so happy that we get to do this together.
17: Audra Brown, City News, Toronto.
16: Heading stateside for a moment, a new year-long trial of drone delivery over the East River between New York and New Jersey is underway by the Port Authority.
22: The goal's faster delivery of small packages, including medical devices, in a traffic-filled, congested metro.
23: We're going to focus on 1 year over one very specific corridor, but a six-minute flight on a drone could take away a 30-minute trip that a cargo van might otherwise need.
22: James Greenway, remote pilot with the UK-based Skyports Drone Services, says of the goal,
23: reduce the transit time for a package to make it as green as possible.
22: If successful, they'll add routes.
16: That was ABC's Chuck Sievertson reporting. Up ahead, we got traffic and weather together on the ones.
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27: Tomorrow, the second round action is in full swing in the Stanley Cup playoffs. After a dominant bounce-back performance in Buffalo, the Canadiens head home tied at one game apiece. Then, Mitch Marner's hat trick led the way for Vegas to take a 2-1 edge in the series. Now Anaheim looks to tie things up in Game 4. You just have to watch the Stanley Cup playoffs. 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
4: From the 1130 Rogers Xfinity Internet Traffic Center, I'm Kevin Olenek. We'll start in Delta, where you are still dealing with a closure involving a collision with a motorcycle. This is on 72nd Avenue and Scott Road. Your closure on Scott Road is essentially between 68th and 72nd. Avoid the area for now. It's been a headache getting out of the Queensborough Bridge and the Stella Wasson Bridge yesterday and today. So we'll start at the Stella Wasson Bridge, where you are dealing with a lane closure as you're going from New West to Surrey. You are currently backed on McBride to around 6th, and then getting on to McBride is heavy as well on Royal Avenue, and you can expect delays as well on Front Street as well. The Queensborough Bridge, you are backed up on Stewartson Way, the New West side, all the way to 5th Avenue, and 20th Street is back to 10th Avenue. It's also been heavy on the Burnaby side of the Queensborough Bridge, where Marine Way has been back to Trap Road, and you've got delays in both directions on the actual bridge. Your Richmond and Vancouver bridges are looking better, at least the bridges are. Oak Street, Knight Street, Arthur Lang. Getting to them on the Vancouver side is slow. Knight, you're back to 49th. Oak, you're back to 57th. And Arthur Lang, you're back to 49. Now, remember, you're still dealing with a single lane closure on the Granville Street on-ramp to the Arthur Lang Bridge, and that's going on for another 40 minutes or so. 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As we look at the weather, cloudy skies tonight, a low of 10. Cloudy skies Sunday, a high of 17. Some sunshine on Monday, a high of 17, but a mix of sun and cloud returns on Tuesday, a high of 18, and fully cloudy on Wednesday, a high of 17. It is currently 18 degrees in Vancouver.
16: Thanks for making the switch back to 1130 News Radio. I'm Reynaldo Suarez. We begin on the international news front. Vladimir Putin has described Russia's invasion of Ukraine as just. In a speech at an annual military parade in Moscow, he praised the Russian soldiers who are, in his words, confronting an aggressive force armed and supported by NATO.
2: What was notable about this year's parade was what we didn't see. There were no tanks, no missiles, none of the hardware the Kremlin normally showcases on Victory Day. The parade had been scaled back out of fear of a Ukrainian attack. In a speech, President Putin spoke not just of the past, but of Russia's war now on Ukraine. We will always be victorious, he said.
3: Победа всегда была и всегда будет за нами.
2: And then a 10-minute film was shown of Russia's latest weaponry. The Kremlin had clearly decided that if it couldn't parade the military hardware in public, a video presentation was the next best thing.
16: Steve Rosenberg reports the parade coincides with the three-day ceasefire between Russia and Ukraine.
5: Canvas first reported an unauthorized user on April 29th. Hackers targeting the platform's Free for Teacher account. And with finals just underway, some students worried about more than just their grades.
6: We're just trying to push through our last weeks of school. You know, everyone's already so stressed, and this just added so much more to it.
16: The World Health Organization today giving an update on the Hanada virus outbreak on board a Dutch cruise ship. Three people have died. On Thursday, WHO's Dr. Maria van Kerkhove, director of the Department of Epidemic and Pandemic Management, was emphatic that the outbreak was not the start of a pandemic.
7: I want to be unequivocal here. This is not SARS-CoV-2. This is not the start of a COVID pandemic. This is an outbreak that we see on a ship.
16: And Hungary has a new prime minister after 16 years with Viktor Orban. AP's correspondent Jennifer King with the details.
8: It's the end of an era in Hungary as the country's new prime minister, Peter Magyar, takes his oath of office.
9: Hogy Magyarországhoz és annak alaptörvényéhez hű leszek.
8: Magyar's center-right party defeated autocrat Viktor Orban by a landslide in April elections. He's promised to repair ties with European neighbors and tackle corruption. In the crowd outside the parliament building, Budapest resident Aaron Farsang says, I expect them to rebuild democratic institutions and lead us back toward the European Union. I would also really like if we could break out of the Russian sphere of influence and energy dependence. I'm Jennifer King.
16: We have your weekend business report coming up next.
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32: It's the biggest debut for a music biopic ever.
33: Ready whenever you are, Michael.
0: grossed $217 million worldwide in its first weekend, proving the business of Michael Jackson remains robust. And Lionsgate Studios is probably on board for a sequel. Adam Fogelson, chairman of Lionsgate's film studios, told us before the film's release, if Michael performs well commercially, the studio will look to release the rest of the story in late 2027. The film out now had a budget of roughly $200 million, and that's because the original plan was to include child abuse allegations against the performer. But sources tell Bloomberg an error made by the Jackson estate forced millions of dollars in reshoots to remove the storyline. How the filmmakers deal with the abuse allegations in a sequel has yet to be determined. Lionsgate's next high-profile bet, the latest in the Hunger Games franchise. Karen Moscow, Bloomberg Radio.
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14: Good afternoon. It's Saturday, May 9th. Thanks for joining us. I'm Anthony Atanasov. It's 18 degrees, partly cloudy in Vancouver. Here's what's making news right now. Five BC Conservative leadership candidates squaring off this afternoon as the party elects a new leader on May 30th. Jobs at risk after changes to BC's liquor distribution system in the mind of the workers' union. Another day of no deal in the Iranian war. There have been two American strikes against oil tankers. Can't think of the new Westminster Bruins without thinking of Punch McLean, the team's coach. In the 70s was 93. He apparently died in a car crash in Dee's Lake.
15: We've got OT in the Stanley Cup playoffs as the Flyers look to stay alive against the Hurricanes, while the Whitecaps look for some revenge against San Jose. Sports at 15.
14: 6:01, let's go to your 11:30 Rogers Xfinity Internet Traffic Center. How's it looking out there, Kevin?
4: Well, we've had a pretty busy afternoon into the evening here, Anthony, for a number of different issues. We'll start with a collision that involves a motorcycle on 72nd Avenue and Scott Road. Closure from between 68th and 72nd due to investigation, so avoid that area for now. And then we've gotten, as far as other collisions here, it looks like there's a new one around the Arthur Lang Bridge as you're heading southbound near Granville. If there's something going on there, let us know at star or pound 1130. And then as far as anything else, a report of a collision in Vancouver on Wellington Avenue in Rupert Street, right in the intersection with delays in all directions. Now let's talk about volume, and it has been very busy getting down to New West, the Queensboro Bridge and the Stella Watson Bridge. They are doing some maintenance. This maintenance is going on from New West to Surrey, and it, as we've been talking about for the entire weekend, has been going on since Monday morning. So you are backed up on McBride to 8th Avenue. In addition to that, Stewartson Way is also heavy on the Queensboro Bridge as it's been back to 5th Avenue, and 20th Street is back to 10th Avenue, and Marine Way on the Burnaby side is back to North Fraser Way. So you are very heavy again getting out of New West. Your Ironworkers Bridge is also heavy as well, as you're back to Lonsdale as you're going down Highway 1 through Burnaby and Vancouver. And then the Lionsgate Bridge, the bridge isn't bad, but you are starting to see some heavier volume on the West Vancouver side. Taylor Way is back to around Inglewood. On the North Vancouver side, Capilano is back to around 21st. 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As we look at the weather, we are looking at clouds tonight, a low of 10. Clouds tomorrow, a high of 17. Sunshine on Monday, a high of 17. It is currently 18 degrees in Vancouver. Anthony?
14: Thank you very much, Kevin. 11:30 news time, 6:03. Five candidates in the BC Conservative leadership race debating now the race to replace former leader John Rustab, who left amid a caucus revolt in December. Experts say the party's still figuring out which direction to go. BC NDP leader David Eby sees a dip in his popularity. The candidates include former BC Liberal Minister, Cabinet Minister Ian Black, commentator Caroline Elliott, former federal MP Carrie Lynn Finley, current MLA Peter Milibar, and entrepreneur Yuri Fulmer. The debate is wrapping up any minute now. And recent changes to BC's liquor distribution system prompting concern and backlash. Our Cecilia Hua speaking with the president of the BC General Employees Union, Paul Finch.
3: Under the new policy, the union representing alcohol distribution workers says some manufacturers will now be allowed to bypass the government-run liquor branch and sell directly to wholesalers. The union now accusing the province of breaking a written commitment by not consulting members, warning it could put hundreds of jobs and public funds in jeopardy.
13: The liquor distribution system in BC realizes over $1 billion in revenue per year for the government. We don't know how this is going to impact the system, but up to 10% of the revenue the government enjoys in terms of the sales volume, as well as the jobs that support that that distribution, could be impacted.
3: In a statement to City News, the BC Liquor Distribution Branch says the union had known about these changes for weeks and that they're meant to improve operational flexibility and that no job losses or impacts to government funding are anticipated.
14: Minister of Agriculture and Food, Lana Popham, says this is a practical change to streamline how these BC-made products get to retailers. And a Vancouver jail guard on house arrest after violently assaulting two detainees. This in connection to an incident back in January of 2023. Omar Ahmed Flores was found guilty of assault after he stomped on a detainee's head, kicked him in the face twice, and punched him in the ribs several times. Courts say the case was just a week after he mistreated an indigenous 17-year-old girl who was detained. During that time, Flores had punched her four times in the stomach while she was secured in a restraint chair. Judge in the decision says the ruling was based in part on video evidence from inside the jail. Under his conditions, Flores must stay at home 24 hours a day for 6 months. 11:30 news times, now 6:06, 18 degrees, partly cloudy skies. The remaining Canadians aboard the cruise ship at the center of a hantavirus outbreak are set to disembark early tomorrow morning. Here's CP reporter Lisa Laporte.
17: Ship owner and cruise organizer Oceanwide Expeditions says four Canadians and dozens of other asymptomatic passengers are to get off the MV Honduras at the largest port of the Canary Islands. It says passengers will be screened and organized for quarantining at the port by reps from a number of groups, including the World Health Organization.
14: A number of Canadians have been connected with the hantavirus outbreak on the ship, which began its voyage on April 1st in Argentina and has seen three non-Canadian passengers die. And we're hearing more about the man hit and killed on the runway at Denver International by a Frontier Airlines plane taking off for L.A.
18: According to the Denver airport, the person who was hit by the Frontier Airlines Airbus A321neo had jumped the airport perimeter fence and was hit 2 minutes after jumping that fence while crossing the runway. That person who was on the runway was hit and killed by the plane, partially consumed by the powerful engine of the A321. The airport says it was not an employee of the airport. Transportation Secretary Sean Duffy says a person deliberately scaled that perimeter fence. Alex Stone, EBC News.
14: And the Trump administration says it's waiting for a response to the latest White House proposal to end the war in the Middle East.
19: A one-page proposal from the Trump administration gives both sides a month to work through the thorniest issues, including the future of Iran's nuclear program. And during that window, the U.S. would gradually lift its blockade on Iranian ports if Iran allows ships to move freely through the Strait of Hormuz. But for now, the U.S. is still enforcing that blockade. And on Friday, American forces opened fire on two Iranian oil tankers. Iran is calling those strikes a reckless military adventure.
14: That was ABC News senior White House correspondent Selena Wang.
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14: 11:30 News Radio has learned the legendary hockey coach Ernie Punch McLean has died.
2: McLean was the longtime head coach of the New Westminster Bruins in the Western Hockey League through the 70s and parts of the 80s. McLean's Bruins won 4 WHL championships, 2 Memorial Cups while playing out at Queen's Park Arena. The coaching legend became a mainstay at Vancouver Canucks and Giants games and was known for his passion of the game. A petition, actually, to erect a statue of him near the arena had just started to circulate this week. He was 93. An associate tells 1130 News Radio, McLean died in a car accident in northern B.C. Coming up in 30 seconds, we'll have a look at the ferry wait times. It's 6:09.
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2: 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Let's go to your 1130 News Radio ferry reports. 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
2: 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How's it looking in Delta now, Kevin?
4: Still dealing with a closure, Anthony, on 72nd Avenue and Scott Road. This closure is between 72nd and 68th, and this is a collision involving a motorcycle. So this may take a little while to clear. So again, expect delays in all directions and avoid that area for now. Let's head over to New West. You've got delays on the Queensboro Bridge. You've got delays on the Stella Wasson Bridge. We'll start at the Queensboro Bridge, where Stewardson Way is back to 5th Avenue, 20th Street is back to 10th Avenue, and you got delays in both directions on the actual Queensboro Bridge. Remember, they're installing that metal plate as you're heading southbound. Now, they're also doing work on the Stella Wasson Bridge. It is southbound. It is at least one lane that will be blocked. It's the right lane, and you're backed up on McBride to around 6th Avenue, and you can also expect delays on Royal Avenue. The Ironworkers Bridge is back to Lonsdale as you're heading down towards Vancouver Burnaby on Highway 1. Thankfully, once you pass the bridge and in Vancouver Burnaby, you're moving quite nicely. The Lionsgate Bridge, it's busy getting onto the bridge on the West Vancouver side from Taylor and Keith. It's also busy getting off the bridge from the Causeway to Georgia Street. 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We look at the weather. We are looking at some clouds tonight, a low of 10. Some clouds tomorrow, a high of 17. Sunny skies on Monday, a high of 17. Back to a mix of sun and cloud on Tuesday, a high of 18. That's where we are right now, 18 degrees in Vancouver. Anthony?
2: Thank you very much, Kevin. 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
2: 18 degrees, cloudy in Vancouver. Good afternoon. Thanks so much for joining us. I'm Anthony Atanasoff. Here's what's making news. Five candidates in the BC Conservative leadership race debated this afternoon. The recent changes to BC's liquor distribution system are prompting concern and backlash. And the Vancouver jail guard on house arrest after violently assaulting two detainees. All those stories coming up at the bottom of the hour. First, we've got your sports. Let's go to Sportsnet 650.
15: Well, it's a battle of MLS's best tonight in San Jose as the second-place Whitecaps square off against the league-leading Earthquake. Just 3 points separate these clubs. Kickoff is 7:30. Well, it was all systems go for the Blue Jays as they picked up a 14-1 victory over the Angels. Jays will go for the sweep in that series tomorrow. Elsewhere in the majors, the White Sox have a 5-1 lead on the Mariners in the sixth inning. Some sad news for Major League Baseball today is former Blue Jays manager Bobby Cox passed away. Cox managed the club from 1982 through 1985 and guided them to their first division title. He was 84. Two games in the Stanley Cup playoffs tonight. In overtime right now, the Flyers and Hurricanes are tied at 2. Flyers looking to avoid the sweep tonight. If the Hurricanes get the win, they will become the fifth team in NHL history to have an 8-0 start to the postseason. Things just about to get underway between the Avalanche and Wild. Avs looking for a 3-0 lead in that series. You can watch both games on Sportsnet. In the NBA playoffs, the Thunder have a 31-25 lead over the Lakers after the opening quarter. Thunder looking for a 3-0 lead in that series. The Cavaliers picked up a 116-109 win over the Pistons. Detroit leads that series 2-1. For the Sports Center, I'm Adam Dunphy.
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26: 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I'm Reynaldo Suarez. BC Premier David Eby is defending the nearly $6 billion Surrey-Langley SkyTrain extension, insisting the project is not only necessary and essential, but will drive a number of important activities south of the Fraser. During a speech at the site near the extension, he compared the build to buying a home and taking on debt to improve a family's future. He says benefits such as new housing, economic opportunities, and prosperity will make life better for people south of the Fraser. The February budget budget forecasted the province deficit at a record $13.3 billion, with the provincial debt of $183 billion, eventually growing to a predicted $235 billion by 2028. A BC mom is in Toronto this weekend with her family after winning the chance to be the owner of the Toronto Blue Jays for a day. The event is being put on by Rogers, the parent company of this radio station. Our Audra Brown is speaking with the entire Erskine family about the trip.
3: Aside from great seats to two weekend games, the experience includes a huge shopping spree at the Jays shop, a tour of Rogers Centre, she'll meet some players, and even have a meeting with management.
6: I am. I'm going to pitch some ideas to the franchise. Thought that it might be nice to have the 50-50, the Blue Jays 50-50, available across Canada for everyone to partake in it. Maybe having real grass instead of turf would be awesome.
13: Really cool. Because I don't have to get her anything because we already have a present.
14: You don't have to worry about Mother's Day anymore.
17: No.
14: How are you ever going to top this as a Mother's Day weekend?
18: I'm not going to be able to. Yeah, this is going to be one for the book. So
6: it's just a dream. It's a dream, and we're just so happy that we get to do this together.
3: Audra Brown, City News, Toronto.
26: Heading stateside for a moment, a new year-long trial of drone delivery over the East River between New York and New Jersey is underway by the Port Authority.
19: The goal's faster delivery of small packages, including medical devices, in a traffic-filled, congested metro.
27: We're going to focus on 1 year over one very specific corridor, but a six-minute flight on a drone could take away a 30-minute trip that a cargo van might otherwise need.
19: James Greenway, remote pilot with the UK-based Skyports Drone Services, says of the goal,
27: reduce the transit time for a package to make it as green as possible.
19: If successful, they'll add routes.
26: That was ABC's Chuck Sievertson reporting. Up ahead, we got traffic and weather together on the ones.
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4: From the 1130 Rogers Xfinity Internet Traffic Center, I'm Kevin Olenek, and we will start in Delta, where you are continuing to deal with delays on Scott Road and 72nd Avenue for a collision that involves a motorcycle. So Scott from 72nd to 68th is closed in both directions and is expected to be closed for a little while longer. You're dealing with heavy delays getting out of New West. It's been like that yesterday. It's been like that again today. We'll start at the Stella Wasson Bridge. You've got work going on from New West to Surrey. On the bridge, it is the right lane that is blocked. And you're backed on McBride to at least 6th Avenue. Royal Avenue is slow getting onto McBride. All the other side streets trying to get onto McBride will have some delays for you as well. Again, this is going on until Monday morning at 5 a.m. Now, the Queensboro Bridge is slow as well, especially on the New West side where Stewartson Way is back to 5th Avenue and 20th Street is back to 10th Avenue. And again, you got delays in both directions. Remember, they're installing that metal plate as you're heading southbound. And as far as the Ironworkers Bridge, you are backed up to Lonsdale. And on the Lionsgate Bridge, the West Vancouver side, you're back to Taylor and Marine. And on the North Vancouver side, you're back to Capilano and Marine. And your traffic is brought to you by Central City Fun Park, BC's largest indoor fun park with bowling, laser tag, mini golf, roller skating, family go-karts, and a giant arcade. Central City Fun Park in Surrey. As we look at the weather, we are looking at some clouds tonight, a low of 10, some clouds tomorrow, a high of 17, sunny skies on Monday, a high of 17, a mix of sun and cloud on Tuesday, a high of 18, and cloudy skies on Wednesday, a high of 17. We are currently at 17 degrees in May.
26: Thanks for making the switch back to 1130 News Radio. I'm Reynaldo Suarez. We begin on the international news front. Vladimir Putin has described Russia's invasion of Ukraine as just. In a speech at an annual military parade in Moscow, he praised the Russian soldiers who are, in his words, confronting an aggressive force armed and supported by NATO.
0: What was notable about this year's parade was what we didn't see. There were no tanks, no missiles, none of the hardware the Kremlin normally showcases on Victory Day. The parade had been scaled back out of fear of a Ukrainian attack. In a speech, President Putin spoke not just of the past, but of Russia's war now on Ukraine. We will always be victorious, he said.
5: Победа всегда была и всегда будет за нами.
0: And then a 10-minute film was shown of Russia's latest weaponry. The Kremlin had clearly decided that if it couldn't parade the military hardware in public, a video presentation was the next best thing.
26: Steve Rosenberg reports the parade coincides with the three-day ceasefire between Russia and Ukraine.
7: Canvas first reported an unauthorized user on April 29th. Hackers targeting the platform's Free for Teacher account. And with finals just underway, some students worried about more than just their grades.
8: We're just trying to push through our last weeks of school. You know, everyone's already so stressed, and this just added so much more to it.
26: The World Health Organization today giving an update on the Hanada virus outbreak on board a Dutch cruise ship. Three people have died. On Thursday, WHO's Dr. Maria van Kerkhove, director of the Department of Epidemic and Pandemic Management, was emphatic that the outbreak was not the start of a pandemic.
9: I want to be unequivocal here. This is not SARS-CoV-2. This is not the start of a COVID pandemic. This is an outbreak that we see on a ship.
26: And Hungary has a new prime minister after 16 years with Viktor Orban. AP's correspondent Jennifer King with the details.
17: It's the end of an era in Hungary as the country's new prime minister, Peter Magyar, takes his oath of office.
20: Hogy Magyarországhoz és annak alaptörvényéhez hű leszek.
17: Magyar's center-right party defeated autocrat Viktor Orban by a landslide in April elections. He's promised to repair ties with European neighbors and tackle corruption. In the crowd outside the parliament building, Budapest resident Aaron Farsang says, I expect them to rebuild democratic institutions and lead us back toward the European Union. I would also really like it if we could break out of the Russian sphere of influence and energy dependence. I'm Jennifer King.
26: We have your weekend business report coming up next.
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21: It's the biggest debut for a music biopic ever.
22: Ready whenever you are, Michael.
21: Michael grossed $217 million worldwide in its first weekend, proving the business of Michael Jackson remains robust. And Lionsgate Studios is probably on board for a sequel. Adam Fogelson, chairman of Lionsgate's film studios, told us before the film's release, if Michael performs well commercially, the studio will look to release the rest of the story in late 2027. The film out now had a budget of roughly $200 million, and that's because the original plan was to include child abuse allegations against the performer. But sources tell Bloomberg an error made by the Jackson estate forced millions of dollars in reshoots to remove the storyline. How the filmmakers deal with the abuse allegations in a sequel has yet to be determined. Lionsgate's next high-profile bet, the latest in the Hunger Games franchise. Karen Moscow, Bloomberg Radio.
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1: A possible boat explosion near a popular South Florida sandbar sent several people to the hospital with serious injuries today. The incident was so severe, in fact, officials upgraded it to a level 2 mass casualty incident.
2: Miami-Dade Fire Rescue rushing more than two dozen units to the Haulover Sandbar in Biscayne Bay. Rescuers pulling people into lifeboats and rushing them to nearby fuel docks. Officials say at least 15 people were taken to local hospitals, some even airlifted.
1: That was ABC's Morgan Norwood. And there's something that looks like an oil spill off Iran's coast, but Iran insists there's been no damage to its storage facilities.
3: The ceasefire hanging in the balance as the two trade attacks in the strait. Just this week, the U.S. military is striking and disabling three Iranian-linked oil tankers, reinforcing the blockade on Iranian ports, which has halted Iran's exports and put pressure on the country's ability to store oil.
1: That's ABC foreign correspondent Tom Sufi Burridge. It's now 6:30.
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1: Good afternoon. It's Saturday, May 9th. Thanks for joining us. I'm Anthony Atanasov. In Vancouver, dropping down to 17 degrees, still cloudy. Here's what's making news right now. BC's politics today focused on the Conservatives as the five candidates for the leadership race staged a debate this afternoon. Changes to the way wholesalers can get cider and coolers have been made without meaningful consultation with the LCB's workers. That's the claim of the workers' union. Vancouver jail guard on house arrest after violently assaulting two detainees. One of them was a 17-year-old. Another day of waiting in the Middle East. There's been no response by Iran to a peace plan.
4: It's a battle of the best in the MLS tonight as the Whitecaps take on the Earthquake, while the Hurricanes are off to the Eastern Conference Final. Sports at 45.
1: 6:31, let's go to your 11:30 Rogers Xfinity Internet Traffic Center. Gosh, Kevin, between Knight Street and Delta, it's been a busy day.
5: Yeah, not only Knight Street, we'll get to New West in a moment, but we will start in Delta here, Anthony, where it is still a closure on Scott Road and 72nd Avenue for a collision involving a motorcycle, and you got the closure essentially from 68 to 70 to 72nd in both directions. Avoid that area for now. The Knight Street Bridge right now is looking pretty good. You've got no delays over there, but you are dealing with a lot of delays in New West. We'll start at the Queensboro Bridge. On the New West side, Stewardson Way is backed up all the way to 5th Avenue. 20th Street is back to 8th Avenue. You've got no delays on the Burnaby side. The Stella Wassa Bridge, you've got lane closures in the right lane as you're heading towards from New West to Surrey, so you're backed up all the way to Memorial Drive over there as well. So those are two huge delays. It's been tough getting out of New West, quite frankly, all weekend so far. And then the other volume delay we're noticing is in the North Shore, both at the Ironworkers and the Lionsgate Bridge. We'll start at the Ironworkers Bridge, where you're back to Lonsdale going down Highway 1 to Vancouver Burnaby. And then on the West Vancouver side, Taylor Way is back to Inglewood. And then you also are dealing with delays on the North Vancouver side, where Capilano Road is back to 21st. But once you're on the bridge, you're moving fine, but you can expect delays in both directions from the Causeway to Georgia Street. Also, one more thing. We just got word of a collision on Highway 1 eastbound after 248. It's in the middle of the left lane, so you will have to divert. Watch for crews on scene for that as well. Your traffic is for Indian Bombay Bistro. 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We look at the weather. We are looking at some cloudy skies tonight, a low of 10. Some cloudy skies tomorrow, a high of 17. Sunny skies on Monday, a high 17. And that's where we are right now. We're right at 17 degrees in Vancouver, Anthony.
1: Thank you very much, Kevin. 11:30 news time now, 6:33. All five of the candidates in the BC Conservative

0: in December. And the BC General Employees Union says the province is putting hundreds of jobs at risk after changes to BC's liquor distribution system. The change allows BC manufacturers to bypass the government-owned liquor distribution branch and deliver products directly to wholesale customers. President Paul Finch says members were not meaningfully consulted on the change.
1: What they failed to do was consult us, as they had committed to in writing prior that the, any future changes to the liquor distribution system that impacted our members, they would consult us, and that didn't happen.
0: The province says workers were notified of the change in March. The Minister of Agriculture and Food, Alana Popham, says the change will support BC jobs throughout the sector. She adds BC's liquor manufacturing, retail, and hospitality workers are also facing unprecedented economic challenges. Four Canadians on a cruise ship at the center of a deadly hantavirus outbreak are set to disembark tomorrow.
2: Ship owner and cruise organizer Oceanwide Expeditions says dozens of asymptomatic passengers will exit the MV Hondias at the largest port in the Canary Islands. It also says passengers will be screened and organized for quarantine by representatives from a number of groups, including the World Health Organization. From the Canadian Press, I'm Lisa Laporte.
0: And a jail guard with the Vancouver Police Department sentenced to house arrest after violently assaulting two detainees at a pretrial detention center, including a 17-year-old Indigenous girl. Omar Ahmed Flores being sentenced on one count of assault in relation to an incident on January 7th of 2023. Flores stomped on a detainee's head, kicked him in the face twice, punched him in the ribs several times. This came less than a week after he was found to have punched the teen girl in the stomach four times when she was being secured in a restraint chair. In her decision, Judge Colleen Eldon says her ruling was based in part on video evidence from inside the VPD jail. She also goes on to say the police conduct towards the girl was abhorrent. Under his conditions, Flores must stay at home 24 hours a day for 6 months. 11:30 News Time, 6:36. It's cloudy, 17 degrees. No deal yet to end the war with Iran. The White House sent a one-page proposal to work through the country's issues, including around Iran's nuclear program. This comes despite the U.S. striking two Iranian oil tankers. Here's ABC News senior White House correspondent Selena Wang.
3: The U.S. is still waiting for Iran's answer on those peace talks. The president has said a response was supposed to come last night, but as of now, nothing. And Iran's foreign ministry is now saying they're not bound by America's deadlines.
0: Yesterday's attacks have cast doubt on the tenuous month-old ceasefire the U.S. has insisted is still in effect. And there's something that looks like an oil spill off Iran's coast, but officials insist there's been no damage to its storage facilities.
4: The source of the oil is unclear, but it's believed to be several thousand barrels, stretching for miles in the Sea of Harg Island, home to Iran's main oil terminal, through which 90% of its oil exports normally pass. Iran denying reports of a spill, a spokesman telling state-run media the sheen is the result of a discharge from a tanker.
0: That was ABC's Tom Sufi Burridge. And the Trump administration releasing some federal government files on UFO sightings, or as they're officially known by the government, UAPs, or Unidentified Anomalous Phenomena.
5: The Pentagon says this is the first of what will be several declassified document dumps about the unidentified object sightings at the direction of President Trump. The president now touts complete and maximum transparency, writing it's up to the public to decide for themselves.
0: That was ABC's Christian Cordero.
6: Everything Vancouver.
0: A pillar of the local hockey scene has died. 11:30 News Radio has learned Ernie Punch McLean passed away at the age of 93. The colorful former coach of the New Westminster Bruins was known for his love of hockey, regularly attending Vancouver Canucks and Giants games long after his coaching days had ended. McLean's famed New Westminster Bruins dominated the WHL in the 70s and won two Memorial Cups. A petition was launched just this week, lobbying for a statue of McLean to go up near Queen's Park Arena. A friend of his tells 11:30 News Radio he died in a motor vehicle accident near Dease Lake. Whenever you need to know, 11:30 News Radio is always there, always live, always local. And with even more local and breaking news than ever before on evenings, weekends, and overnights. Coming up in about 30 seconds, we'll have a look at the border wait times. It's 6:39.
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5: A little better, but still busy at Peace Arch and Pacific Crossing here, Anthony. You got a 30 to 45 minute southbound at both of those. 5 to 10 at Aldergrove and Sumas. If you're going northbound, it looks pretty good. It's a 5 to 10 minute wait at all crossings. Commercial trucks, though, are experiencing a 10 to 20 minute wait at Pacific Crossing. Of course, as always, you can find the latest border wait times anytime at vancouver.citynews.ca/border. Anthony?
4: 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In a minute, your traffic and weather together on the ones. 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
5: It has been a busy Saturday, and it still is a busy Saturday, Anthony, with the delays in Delta on Scott Road and 72nd. This is a collision that involves a motorcycle, and you continue to be having closures and delays essentially from 62nd to 72nd, or 68th, pardon me, and 72nd in both directions, and still some delays in all areas over there. Avoid that area for now. We'll head over to the Queensboro Bridge, where it is starting to look a little bit better, but you're definitely still busy on the new west side as Stewartson Way is back to River Drive. 20th Street has been back to 8th Avenue. And once you head down that Queensboro Bridge, that metal plate that they've been working on for the last little while will slow you down. The Stella Wasson Bridge also has work. It is southbound, so from new west to Surrey. It's in the right lane, and that's backing you up to McBride on at the Queens Park area, so around Memorial Drive. The other significant delay is around the North Shore. The Ironworkers Bridge remains back to Lonsdale as you're heading down Highway 1. Main Street is back to Brooks Bank as you're trying to get onto the Ironworkers Bridge. So still dealing with delays there. And then the Lionsgate Bridge. It is a slow go. Two lanes south, one lane north. Very busy on the bridge. Getting onto the bridge has also been pretty heavy as well. As you can expect some volume on the West Vancouver side for Taylor Way and Keith Road. And Capilano and Marine is where you're backed up on the North Vancouver side. 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As we look at the weather, we're looking at some clouds tonight, a low of 10. Some clouds tomorrow, a high of 17. A bit of sunshine on Monday, a high of 17. But back to a mix of sun and cloud on Tuesday, a high of 18. We are currently still at 17 degrees in Vancouver. Anthony?
4: Thank you very much, Kevin. 11:30 news time is still 6:43. An explosion right outside of New Orleans yesterday sent smoke into the air, and first responders rushed to the scene. When they arrived at the Chalmette refinery, they found it fully engulfed in flames.
11: The owner of this refinery is PBF Energy in Louisiana. Now, it's too early to tell how much of the refinery is impacted, but this is their largest refinery with a capacity of 185,000 barrels of oil a day. That refinery fire happened on Friday and is now under control. But this coming at a time when crude oil and petroleum products are in short supply.
4: That was ABC's Jacqueline Lee. Coming up in a minute, we'll have your sports. It's a sweep, another sweep for the Carolina Hurricanes. 8 straight games in the playoffs now they've won. They just swept the Philadelphia Flyers. We've got the Minnesota Wild, Colorado Avalanche right now. 2-0 series lead for Colorado, but Minnesota are winning this game right now. 2-0, about 2 minutes to go in the first period. And then we got the Whitecaps in action against San Jose, hoping for some revenge after they lost to San Jose in their last matchup. All that coming up next.
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4: 17 degrees, cloudy in Vancouver. Good afternoon. Thanks so much for joining us. I'm Anthony Atanasov. Here's what's making news. 5 candidates in the BC Conservative leadership race debated this afternoon. It's all hoping to replace former leader John Rustad, who left amid a caucus revolt in December. The candidates left include BC Liberal Cabinet Minister Ian Black, commentator Caroline Elliott, former federal MP Carrie Lynn Finley, current MLA Peter Milibar, and entrepreneur Gary Fulmer. The recent changes to BC's liquor distribution system prompting concerns and backlash. We'll hear from the president of the BC General Employees Union at the top of the hour. The Vancouver jail guard on house arrest after violently assaulting 2 detainees. This includes an Indigenous 17-year-old girl. First, let's go to your sports with Sportsnet 650, the home of the Canucks. Here's Adam Dunphy.
17: It's a battle of MLS's best tonight in San Jose as the second-place Whitecaps square off against the league-leading Earthquake. Just 3 points separate these two clubs. Kickoff is 7:30. Jackson Blake was the hero for the Hurricanes as he scored in overtime of Game 4 to give Carolina a 3-2 win and a series sweep of the Flyers. Right now, it's the Avalanche taking on the Wild in Game 3 of that series. No score there in the first period. Avs looking for a 3-0 series lead tonight. You can watch on Sportsnet. Well, it was all systems go for the Blue Jays as they picked up a 14-1 victory over the Angels. They will go for the series sweep tomorrow. Elsewhere, the White Sox have a 5-1 lead on the Mariners in the 7th inning. Former Blue Jays manager Bobby Cox passed away today. Cox managed the club from 1982 through 1985 and guided them to their first division title. He would go on to manage the Braves to the World Series title in 1995. He was 84. In the NBA playoffs, the Thunder have a 57-56 lead on the Lakers late in the second quarter. Thunder looking for a 3-0 series lead there. Well, the Cavaliers picked up a 116-109 win over the Pistons. Detroit leads that series 2-1. From the Sports Center, I'm Adam Dunphy.
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20: 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The Canadians head home tied at one game apiece. Then, Mitch Marner's hat trick led the way for Vegas to take a 2-1 edge in the series.
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0: You're listening to 1130 News Radio. I'm Reynaldo Suarez. BC Premier David Eby is defending the nearly $6 billion Surrey-Langley SkyTrain extension, insisting the project is not only necessary and essential, but will drive a number of important activities south of the Fraser. During a speech at the site near the extension, he compared the build to buying a home and taking on debt to improve a family's future. He says benefits such as new housing, economic opportunities, and prosperity will make life better for people south of the Fraser. The February budget forecasted the province deficit at a record $13.3 billion, with a provincial debt of $183 billion, eventually growing to a predicted $235 billion by 2028. A BC mom is in Toronto this weekend with her family after winning the chance to be the owner of the Toronto Blue Jays for a day. The event is being put on by Rogers, the parent company of this radio station. Our Audra Brown is speaking with the entire Erskine family about the trip.
21: Aside from great seats to two weekend games, the experience includes a huge shopping spree at the Jays shop, a tour of Rogers Center, she'll meet some players, and even have a meeting with management.
22: I am. I'm going to pitch some ideas to the franchise. Thought that it might be nice to have the 50-50, the Blue Jays 50-50, available across Canada for everyone to partake in it. Maybe having real grass instead of turf would be awesome.
23: Really cool. Because I don't have to get her anything because we already have a present.
24: You don't have to worry about Mother's Day anymore.
23: No.
24: How are you ever going to top this as a Mother's Day weekend?
25: I'm not going to be able to. Yeah, this is going to be one for the book. So
22: it's just a dream. It's a dream, and we're just so happy that we get to do this together.
21: Audra Brown, City News, Toronto.
0: Heading stateside for a moment, a new year-long trial of drone delivery over the East River between New York and New Jersey is underway by the Port Authority.
5: The goal's faster delivery of small packages, including medical devices, in a traffic-filled, congested metro.
26: We're going to focus on 1 year over one very specific corridor, but a six-minute flight on a drone could take away a 30-minute trip that a cargo van might otherwise need.
5: James Greenway, remote pilot with the UK-based Skyports Drone Services, says of the goal,
26: reduce the transit time for a package to make it as green as possible.
5: If successful, they'll add routes.
0: That was ABC's Chuck Sievertson reporting. Up ahead, we got traffic and weather together on the ones.
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5: From the 1130 Rogers Xfinity Internet Traffic Center, I'm Kevin Olenek, and we will start in Delta. Scott Road, 72nd Avenue, continues to have a closure in all directions for a collision involving a motorcycle. So this is between 68th and 72nd. Expect a closure in both directions. Expect a delay in all directions. Avoid that area for now. You are dealing with heavy delays getting off the Stella Wasson Bridge on McBride to around Memorial Drive. Remember, they are doing some maintenance on the bridge. This is as you are heading eastbound in the right lane. And then the Queensboro Bridge, you are backed on Stewartson Way. It's back to around 5th Avenue, and 20th Street is back to 8th Avenue. A potential new problem on Highway 1 westbound. This is near Gullardy. If you're knowing what's going on there, let us know at star pound 1130. We got word of a collision on Highway 1 eastbound near 248th, and I'm not seeing a delay over there, so hopefully that is cleared. Please let us know if you're seeing anything there. *#1130. 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As we look at the weather, we are looking at some clouds tonight, a low of 10. For tomorrow, cloudy skies, a high of 17. Sunshine and steady temperatures on Monday, a high of 17. A mix of sun and cloud on Tuesday, a high of 18. Cloudy skies on Wednesday, a high of 17. It is currently 17 degrees in Vancouver.
0: Thanks for making the switch back to 1130 News Radio. I'm Reynaldo Suarez. We begin on the international news front. Vladimir Putin has described Russia's invasion of Ukraine as just. In a speech at an annual military parade in Moscow, he praised the Russian soldiers who are, in his words, confronting an aggressive force armed and supported by NATO.
1: What was notable about this year's parade was what we didn't see. There were no tanks, no missiles, none of the hardware the Kremlin normally showcases on Victory Day. The parade had been scaled back out of fear of a Ukrainian attack. In a speech, President Putin spoke not just of the past, but of Russia's war now on Ukraine. We will always be victorious, he said.
2: Победа всегда была и всегда будет за нами.
1: And then a 10-minute film was shown of Russia's latest weaponry. The Kremlin had clearly decided that if it couldn't parade the military hardware in public, a video presentation was the next best thing.
0: Steve Rosenberg reports the parade coincides with the 3-day ceasefire between Russia and Ukraine.
3: Canvas first reported an unauthorized user on April 29th. Hackers targeting the platform's Free for Teacher account. And with finals just underway, some students worried about more than just their grades.
6: We're just trying to push through like our last weeks of school. You know, everyone's already so stressed, and this just added so much more to it.
0: The World Health Organization today giving an update on the Hanada virus outbreak on board a Dutch cruise ship. 3 people have died. On Thursday, WHO's Dr. Maria van Kerkhove, director of the Department of Epidemic and Pandemic Management, was emphatic that the outbreak was not the start of a pandemic.
7: I want to be unequivocal here. This is not SARS-CoV-2. This is not the start of a COVID pandemic. This is an outbreak that we see on a ship.
0: And Hungary has a new prime minister after 16 years with Viktor Orban. AP's correspondent Jennifer King with the details.
8: It's the end of an era in Hungary as the country's new prime minister, Peter Magyar, takes his oath of office.
9: Hogy Magyarországhoz és annak alaptörvényéhez hű leszek.
8: Magyar's center-right party defeated autocrat Viktor Orban by a landslide in April elections. He's promised to repair ties with European neighbors and tackle corruption. In the crowd outside the parliament building, Budapest resident Aaron Farsang says, I expect them to rebuild democratic institutions and lead us back toward the European Union. I would also really like it if we could break out of the Russian sphere of influence and energy dependence. I'm Jennifer King.
0: We have your weekend business report coming up next.
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34: Ready whenever you are, Michael.
33: Michael's grossed $217 million worldwide in its first weekend, proving the business of Michael Jackson remains robust. And Lionsgate Studios is probably on board for a sequel. Adam Fogelson, chairman of Lionsgate's film studios, told us before the film's release, if Michael performs well commercially, the studio will look to release the rest of the story in late 2027. The film out now had a budget of roughly $200 million, and that's because the original plan was to include child abuse allegations against the performer. But sources tell Bloomberg an error made by the Jackson estate forced millions of dollars in reshoots to remove the storyline. How the filmmakers deal with the abuse allegations in a sequel has yet to be determined. Lionsgate's next high-profile bet, the latest in the Hunger Games franchise. Karen Moscow, Bloomberg Radio.
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19: Hello, I'm Renee Bernard. Here's what's making news right now. A miracle in Delta. A motorcycle ends up in an unbelievable situation and the driver survives. A Vancouver jail guard found guilty of a brutal beating is sentenced to house arrest. We have an update on that cruise ship whose passengers can't wait to get off after it was affiliated with a deadly virus. And an attempt to run away, run across, on a runway in Denver has deadly consequences.
20: The Red Hot Whitecaps look for a win in San Jose. The Blue Jays bats come alive against the Angels. Sports at 15.
19: 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Here's Kevin Olenek.
5: Hello, Renee. Happy Saturday. We start on Highway 99 in Surrey. There is a new problem. An incident northbound that is blocking the right lane and the right curb lane. So everyone is having to go left. So as you're getting off the border, just watch for that. Just pass with caution. Still a closure in Surrey for a collision involving a motorcycle on 72nd Avenue and Scott Road. It's closed in both directions from 68th to 72nd. Avoid that area for now. A couple of different delays. One on the Stella Wasson Bridge. This is as you're going from New West to Surrey. Remember, there's one lane that is blocked. Right lane is blocked southbound on the bridge. That has you back to Memorial Drive. It's actually not too bad right now on the Queensboro Bridge. Take advantage of that because it's going to have some delays a little later on tonight for the work that will be going on there. And the Ironworkers Bridge is back to Lynn Valley as you're going down Highway 1 to Vancouver Burnaby. And also, the Lionsgate Bridge is pretty steady right now. It is two lanes south, one lane north. They're busy in both directions. Your traffic is for alllabels.com, supplying all kinds of labels customized to meet the needs of businesses across a wide range of industries, all from a proudly Canadian-owned company, alllabels.com. Looking at the weather, some clouds tonight, a low of 10, some clouds tomorrow, a high of 17, sunny skies on Monday, a high of 17. That's where we are right now, 17 degrees in Vancouver, Renee.
19: Thanks, Kevin. 11:30 news, time 10:02. Our top story you won't believe until you see it. The pictures on our website. A motorcycle wound up on top of traffic lights, dangling with its rear end pointing downwards towards the street in Delta this afternoon. The crash took place at Scott Road and 71st Avenue. Miraculously, the driver of the motorcycle has non-life-threatening injuries. The driver of the other vehicle was not injured at all. We are waiting for Delta Police to tell us how exactly the motorcycle ended up above the intersection. A jail guard with the Vancouver Police Department has been sentenced to house arrest after violently assaulting two detainees. Omar Ahmed Flores is being sentenced to one count of assault in connection with the assault in January of 2023, during which he stomped on a detainee's head, kicked him in the face twice, put his knee on his back, and punched him in the ribs several times. This came less than a week after he was found to have punched an Indigenous 17-year-old girl in the stomach four times when she was being secured in a restraint chair. The judge in the decision says the ruling was based in part on video evidence from inside the jail. Under his conditions, Flores must stay at home 24 hours a day for 6 months. BC Premier David Eby is defending the $6 billion Langley SkyTrain extension, insisting the project is not only necessary and essential, but will drive a number of important activities south of the Fraser River. During a speech at a site near the extension, he compared the build to buying a home and taking on debt to improve a family's future. He says benefits such as new housing, economic opportunities, and prosperity will make life better for people south of the Fraser River. The February budget forecast the province's deficit at a record $13.3 billion, with a provincial debt of $183 billion. Eventually, growing to a predicted $235 billion in 2028. Four Canadian passengers on a cruise ship at the center of a deadly hantavirus outbreak are set to disembark early tomorrow.
1: Ship owner and cruise organizer Oceanwide Expeditions says dozens of asymptomatic passengers will exit the MV Hondias at the largest port in the Canary Islands. It also says passengers will be screened and organized for quarantine by representatives from a number of groups, including the World Health Organization. From the Canadian Press, I'm Lisa Laporte.
19: ABC's Maggie Brule is on scene where mobile medical units are being set up at the port of Tenerife. She tells us what will happen to American passengers after they've been evaluated.
2: Once that ship is anchored offshore, they plan to start evacuations as soon as possible. The Spanish government wants to get those passengers off of the Canary Islands and onwards towards their home countries. Now, for the Americans, that means they'll be met and escorted by the CDC, taken back to the States, and sent straight to the National Quarantine Unit in Omaha, Nebraska.
19: An Ontario couple are self-isolating after earlier disembarking the cruise ship. Two Albertans are also being monitored as they had close contact with an individual who later was diagnosed with the virus. The World Health Organization gave an update on the hantavirus outbreak earlier today. It confirms the vessel is on its way to Spain's Canary Islands, where U.S. Center for Disease Control officials will be standing by. On Thursday, the WHO's Dr. Maria Van Kerkhove was emphatic that the outbreak was not the start of a pandemic.
7: I want to be unequivocal here. This is not SARS-CoV-2. This is not the start of a COVID pandemic. This is an outbreak that we see on a ship.
19: Three passengers of the cruise ship have died of the virus. Canada's prime minister says the loss of control people feel over the affordability crisis, immigration, and artificial intelligence has fed a politics of grievance that is dividing people worldwide. Mark Carney made the remarks in a speech to close out the 2026 Global Progress Action Summit in Toronto, which was attended by his cabinet ministers and some European politicians. He added that Canada doesn't claim to have all the answers, but his government has made efforts to advance modern solutions, such as pursuing trade deals in Europe and beyond amid U.S. tariffs. A possible boat explosion near a popular South Florida sandbar has sent several people to the hospital with serious injuries. The incident was so severe, officials upgraded it to a level 2 mass casualty incident. ABC's Morgan Norwood has the details.
3: Miami-Dade Fire Rescue rushing more than two dozen units to the hungover sandbar in Biscayne Bay. Rescuers pulling people into lifeboats and rushing them to nearby fuel docks. Officials say at least 15 people were taken to local hospitals, some even airlifted.
19: A boat captain says the boat exploded during startup, likely because of a gas leak, and that it was the scariest moment of his life. New details are emerging about a Frontier Airlines plane taking off from Denver that hit a person was on a runway last night. ABC's Alex Stone has more.
6: Runway 17 left is a remote runway on the far side of the Denver airport, far from the terminal and far away from any heavily populated roads. The Denver airport says a person jumped the perimeter fence and was hit 2 minutes later while crossing the runway. The person was immediately killed, and the airport says a person was not believed to have been an employee of the airport. Transportation Secretary Sean Duffy says a person ran out onto that runway.
19: The Airbus was carrying 224 passengers and seven crew members at the time. Passengers had to be evacuated via slides and the emergency crew bussed them to the terminal. The airport says 12 passengers suffered minor injuries and 5 were taken to local hospitals. Overseas now, the U.S. is still waiting for Iran's response to a proposed interim agreement that could end the 2-month war and reopen the Strait of Hormuz. Here's ABC's Tom Sophie Burridge in Tel Aviv.
0: Tonight, President Trump telling a French reporter he expects to hear from Iran, quote, very soon. The president reportedly telling French TV the Iranians still very much want to conclude a deal. If a deal is made, the U.S. would gradually ease its military blockade in exchange for Iran allowing safe passage for the 1,500 commercial vessels trapped in the waters west of the Strait of Hormuz.
19: Just this past week, the U.S. military struck and disabled 3 Iranian-linked oil tankers, reinforcing the blockade of Iranian ports, which has halted Iran's exports and put pressure on the country's ability to store oil. Coming up in 30 seconds, your 1130 News Radio Ferry Report. 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
19: Thanks, Kevin. Traffic and weather together next. It is 7:10.
12: Welcome to another Senior Care Minute. We're talking with Kim, one of the heroes from Hero Home Care. Kim, people hear the terms dementia and Alzheimer's disease all the time. What's the difference?
21: They often get used interchangeably, but they're not the same thing. Dementia is an umbrella term for symptoms that affect memory, thinking, reasoning, and daily functioning. Alzheimer's is a specific disease and actually the most common cause of dementia.
12: So dementia is the overall condition, and Alzheimer's is one of the diseases that can cause it?
21: Exactly. Alzheimer's accounts for about 60 to 80% of dementia cases. Caregivers need to understand how memory loss progresses and how to respond calmly to confusion, agitation, or anxiety. But care is also about supporting the family, helping them understand what's happening, how to cope emotionally, and to plan for the future.
12: Thank you, Kim. 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
19: 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Here's Kevin Olenek.
5: We will start on Highway 99 in Surrey here, Renee, where there was a report of an incident. We had a call that there was a vehicle incident northbound at 8th Avenue. There was a small delay. It looks like that is cleared, so things look really good if you're heading out of the border towards Mud Bay Park. However, you're still dealing with a delay in the Delta Surrey area on 72nd Avenue and Scott Road. Continues to be closed in both directions because of a collision involving a motorcycle. So avoid that area for now, and it's still expected to be closed for some time. You've got a delay on the Stella Wasson Bridge. It is because of a lane closure as you're heading southbound from New West to Surrey. That has you backed on to Memorial Drive on McBride. Don't be surprised if you're delayed on Royal Avenue, Front Street as well. And then the Queensboro Bridge, you're dealing with that middle plate southbound, which they will be working on again a little later on tonight, and that so you're slow down now, but you do expect lane closures starting at around 9 p.m. And you're still slow on the Ironworkers Bridge, where you're back to Lynn Valley as you're going towards Highway 1, and Main Street is back to Brooksbank. Lionsgate Bridge, it has been pretty steady, actually. It's looking like it's 2 lanes south, 1 lane north. The middle lane southbound is moving a little quicker than the southbound right lane. 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As we look at the weather, we are looking at some clouds tonight, a low of 10. Some clouds tomorrow, a high of 17. Sunny skies on Monday, a high of 17. A mix of sun and cloud on Tuesday, a high of 18. It is currently 17 degrees in Vancouver. Renee?
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19: Hello, I'm Renee Bernard. Here's what's making news right now. A motorcycle driver survives with non-life-threatening injuries in a crash that sees his bike suspended on the traffic lights above in Delta. Health officials are at the ready in Tenerife, awaiting the arrival of that luxury cruise ship associated with a deadly hantavirus outbreak. And after sports, a funeral featuring eight small white caskets takes place in Shreveport, Louisiana today. It is 7:15, time for sports and Sportsnet 650. Your home of the Canucks. Here's Adam Dunphy.
23: It's a clash of Western Conference Titans tonight down in San Jose, as the second-place Whitecaps square off against the league-leading Earthquake. San Jose won the first matchup of the season, 1-0 back on March 21st. That is the only loss Vancouver has suffered this MLS season. Kickoff is 7:30. Jackson Blake was the hero for the Hurricanes as he scored in overtime of Game 4 to give Carolina a 3-2 win and a series tires. The other game in the Stanley Cup playoffs tonight has the Avalanche in Minnesota take on the Wild. And early in the second, it is the Wild with a 2-0 lead. Avs with a 2-0 lead in the series. You can watch on Sportsnet. The Blue Jays bats came alive today as they picked up a 14-1 win over the Angels. Elsewhere, the White Sox beat the Mariners 6-1. And former Blue Jays manager Bobby Cox passed away today. Cox managed the club from 1982 to 1985 and guided them to their first division title. He would go on to manage the Braves to the World Series title in 1995. He was 84. And in the NBA playoffs, the Thunder have a 78-67 lead on the Lakers in the third quarter. Thunder looking for a 3-0 series lead. Well, the Cavaliers picked up a 116-109 win over the Pistons. Detroit leads that series 2-1. From the Sports Center, I'm Adam Dunphy.
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19: Welcome back. I'm Renee Bernard. Eight children killed in a Louisiana mass shooting were remembered at a funeral today.
1: Eight little white caskets sat inside the Summer Grove Baptist Church in Shreveport, Louisiana, Saturday for the eight children shot and killed by the father of seven of them, the eighth a cousin. The youngest three, oldest 11, Reverend and gospel singer Kim Burrell, trying to make sense of it.
4: Is this fair, God? How could you, Lord? He's still God. The same God that healed you from the stuff that you didn't want to tell nobody about.
1: Audio courtesy KSLA.
4: But he is a God that doesn't have to give us all the clues. Just know that he makes no mistakes.
1: The church packed with family, friends, and those wanting to pay their respects, including gun violence victim, former Representative Gabby Giffords. I'm Julie Walker.
19: 39 people have been killed in another intense day of Israeli airstrikes on southern Lebanon. The BBC's Hugo Bashega has more.
14: The ceasefire has failed to stop the conflict. Israel has carried out attacks every day, saying it is targeting Hezbollah, accusing it of violating the deal. But often it is civilians who are being killed. Hezbollah has been responding by launching rockets and drones into northern Israel and against Israeli troops that occupy parts of southern Lebanon. The Israeli military has also issued new evacuation warnings for towns in Lebanon, an indication that its attacks are going to continue.
19: Among the dead today, seven people, including two women and a five-year-old girl who were killed in an apartment building. Displaced families had just relocated there. The new Hungarian prime minister has given his first speech after being sworn into office. He takes over after defeating Viktor Orban, whose 16 years in power made him a global icon of nationalist right-wing politics. The BBC's Nick Thorpe has more.
16: The celebrations began as soon as the parliament session officially ended. In hot, summery weather, supporters of the Tisza party danced into the evening, a continuation of the celebrations on election night 4 weeks ago. In his speeches today, Peter Magyar called for national reconciliation after the bitter divisions of the Orbán years. Those who had stolen Hungary's national wealth should be prosecuted by the appropriate authorities in line with the law, he said.
19: Magyar will have to prove that he can lead the country. Many in his parliamentary faction are political novices, and so is most of his cabinet. Traffic and weather together next.
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5: From the 1130 Rogers Xfinity Internet Traffic Center, I'm Kevin Olenek, and we will start in Delta, Surrey area, 72nd Avenue, Scott Road. Watch for delays and closures in both directions for a collision involving a motorcycle. This is from 68th to 72nd. Avoid that area for now. You are also dealing with delays on the Stella Wasson Bridge. As you're going from New West to Surrey, it is down one lane. The right lane is blocked on the Stella Wasson Bridge. That means McBride is back to Memorial Drive. Don't be surprised if you have delays on Royal Avenue as well as Front Street getting onto McBride as well. Not bad on the Queensboro Bridge right now, but there will be work going on again starting at 9 p.m. that will go on until 9 a.m. The work is mostly southbound, but there'll be lane closures in both directions. And Looking at the Ironworkers Bridge, you are still backed up to Lynn Valley as you're heading down Highway 1. Main Street is back to Brooks Bank. And on the Lionsgate Bridge, Taylor Way is... Marine Drive is back to Taylor Way on the West Vancouver side. On the North Vancouver side, you are back to Capilano Road. 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As we look at the weather, we are looking at some clouds tonight, a low of 10. Some clouds tomorrow, a high of 17. Sunny skies on Monday, a high of 17. A mix of sun and cloud on Tuesday, a high of 18. Back to clouds on Wednesday, a high of 17. That's where we are right now, 17 degrees in Vancouver.
19: Welcome back. I'm Renee Bernard. At least one world leader believes the Russia-Ukraine war is almost over. The BBC's Chris Barrow has more.
0: The Russian President Vladimir Putin has said he thinks the Ukraine conflict is coming to an end, but that he would only meet his Ukrainian counterpart once a lasting peace deal was agreed. Mr. Putin was speaking to reporters in the Kremlin after Russia held a scaled-back Victory Day parade, which celebrates the Soviet Union's victory over Nazi Germany in the Second World War.
2: I do not propose this meeting, but if someone does, then please let Volodymyr Zelensky come. It is possible to meet in a third country, but only if final agreements on a peace treaty are reached. But this should be the final point, not the negotiations themselves.
19: Russia and Ukraine continue to accuse each other of violating unilateral ceasefires they had each declared over recent days. The two sides also agreed to exchange 1,000 prisoners. Thousands came out this afternoon to help Calgary 6 celebrate Vaisakhi.
3: Marking one of the holiest days of the year in the Sikh faith, the words Nagar Kirtan translate to town and holy hymns. Devotees escort their holy book through town while singing devotional songs, symbolically following in their guru's footsteps. Ramneet, who is a trained nurse, is volunteering with the medical team as a way to practice selfless service.
6: It's important to me because at the end of the day, nothing else really matters.
3: The parade, starting at the Dashmesh Culture Center and ending at Prairie Winds Park, and in service to the community, the Gurudwara offers free vegetarian food to all attendees. This is the second largest event in Calgary after the stampede, with Calgary police expecting up to 80,000 people. According to StatsCan, after India, Canada is home to the second largest Sikh community in the world. Amir Shah, City News, Calgary.
19: The Pope has just celebrated his first year at the Vatican.
7: A crowd cheers 1 year ago as Cardinal Robert Francis Prevost was elected the first American Pope of the Catholic Church.
9: La pace sia con tutti voi.
7: He wished peace to the crowds cheering him, but it's been anything but peaceful around the world this year.
15: He has really tried to emphasize the pastoral side of the papacy.
7: AP's Nicole Winfield says Leo has tried to be a voice of calm in the storm of global conflict.
15: He wants to be the pastor who accompanies his flock.
7: Father John Walks says people are still discovering who Pope Leo is, even as disagreements with President Trump grab the headlines.
21: I think the attitude towards Pope Leo is one of part pride of having a pope from the United States, but also curiosity.
7: Leo says he doesn't see his role as political, but he will speak up to other world leaders, including Trump.
28: Don't want to get into a debate with him. I don't think that the message of the gospel is meant to be abused in the way that some people are doing.
7: I'm Walter Ratliff.
19: Mexico is looking to revive a ball game that goes back 3,400 years.
29: As Mexico prepares to host international soccer stars for the 2026 World Cup, another kind of sport is gaining attention. Bulama is an ancient Mesoamerican ball game with sacred roots that was nearly erased during the Spanish conquest. Families in Sinaloa, Mexico are keeping the tradition alive. Near Mazatlan, a group of cousins leap and lunge in a dirt court using only their hips to pass a heavy rubber ball. Maria Herrera and her eldest son are teaching Ulama to her grandchildren. She says the game is like an inheritance from their ancestors. I'm Jennifer King.
19: Business news is next.
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11: Chris McCusker. A unique building in Toronto's Distillery District is about to undergo a makeover. John Berman is one of the owners and principals.
12: This is the old Cooperage building in the Distillery District, which at one point was the largest distillery in the world. And this is one of the few buildings in the Distillery District that we hadn't fully restored yet. And this is the building where they once made the barrels and repaired the barrels for the distillery. What we've done now is we've gone back, we've completed the restoration. We went to the archives to find out what the windows originally looked like, and we had new windows rebuilt that looked exactly like the original windows. And we've created a market concept within this heritage space.
11: So a unique space calls for a unique plan?
12: When visitors enter the building, they wind their way through a hallway with heritage spaces on either side. We created boutique retail spaces, spaces for artisans and artists, very, very small retailers, to allow them to show their goods. It's a space where individuals will create the goods within the spaces.
11: And you know there's a demand for this.
12: We're trying to provide spaces that allow the artists to showcase their works. They're not able to take on larger spaces, so we've offered them boutique retail spaces that are far more accessible. They're incubator spaces where one can test a product, showcase a smaller type of store, and become established in the community. And many of these retailers will grow over time and find larger spaces within the Distillery District.
11: And with your weekend business report, I'm Chris McCusker.
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19: Hello, I'm Renee Bernard here. So it's making news right now. It almost defies belief. A motorcycle ends up suspended in the air after a collision in Delta this afternoon. The Vancouver Park Board is looking at ways to reduce accidents involving jet skis. This following a collision involving a whale this week. A Vancouver jail guard found guilty of a brutal beating is sentenced to house arrest. And we have an update on that cruise ship whose passengers can't wait to get off after it was affiliated with a deadly virus.
24: The Whitecaps and Earthquake are about to kick off in San Jose, while the Wild are in the driver's seat in Game 3. Sports at 45.
19: It is 7:32. 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Here's Kevin Olenek.
1: And we'll start in Delta. Renee, you still are dealing with closures in both directions on Scott Road, essentially from 70 to 72nd for a collision involving a motorcycle that happened earlier this afternoon. Avoid that area if you can. You do have delays to expect around 72nd Avenue and Scott Road anyway, so good to avoid that. The Stella Watson Bridge continues to be slow from the new west side as you are backed on McBride to Memorial Drive. Remember, they are doing some work on that bridge, so the right lane will be blocked until Monday morning. They're also going to be doing some work a little later on the Queensboro Bridge. Most of the work will be southbound, but you'll have lane closures in both directions. So while it's easy to get out of the Queensboro Bridge now, it may be difficult a little later on tonight. That will start at around 9. A little bit of volume lingering on the Ironworkers Bridge, but ultimately not too bad. You're back to Mountain Highway. Main Street is backed up to around Mountain Highway as well as you're going on towards the bridge. But once you're on the Ironworkers Bridge and you're heading down Highway 1 through Vancouver Burnaby, you've got no delays. 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Looking at the weather, clouds tonight, a low of 10. Clouds tomorrow, a high of 17. Sunshine on Monday, a high of 17. That's where we are right now, 17 degrees in Vancouver. Renee?
19: Thanks, Kevin. 11:30 news, time 7:34. Our top story, it looked like a high wire act, something you'd see in a Cirque du Soleil performance, but it happened at a Delta in

0: Commissioner Tom Digby says the incident stirred up concerns around water safety for humans and animals alike.
1: Many of them are outraged at hearing what happened with the jet ski in the harbor. There's definitely a movement to bring a motion that we could hear at our June 1st meeting about restricting jet ski access to English Bay.
0: He says there are questions over whether jet ski rental companies pay enough attention to the rules and advise their customers thoroughly about what to do when encountering whales and other marine wildlife. The jet ski operator says he's been riding on Vancouver water for years, and the incident happened in less than a second. He was only slightly injured. The whale is okay. The Federal Department of Fisheries has launched an investigation into the incident. A Vancouver jail guard is on house arrest after violently assaulting two detainees. This is in connection with two incidents. Back in January of 2023, Omar Ahmed Flores was found guilty of assault after he stomped on a detainee's head, kicked him in the face twice, and punched him in the ribs several times. The assault happened just a week after he mistreated an Indigenous 17-year-old girl who was also detained. Flores had punched her four times in the stomach while she was secured in a restraint chair. Under his conditions, Flores must stay at home 24 hours a day for 6 months. The remaining Canadians aboard the cruise ship at the center of a Hanta virus outbreak are set to disembark early tomorrow morning local time. Here's Canadian press reporter Lisa Laporte.
2: Ship owner and cruise organizer Oceanwide Expeditions says four Canadians and dozens of other asymptomatic passengers are to get off the MV Honduras at the largest port of the Canary Islands. It says passengers will be screened and organized for quarantining at the port by reps from a number of groups, including the World Health Organization.
0: The ship began its voyage back on April the 1st in Argentina and has seen three non-Canadian passengers die. ABC's Maggie Rulli is on the scene where mobile medical units are being set up at the port of Tenerife. She tells us what will happen to the American passengers after they've been evaluated.
3: Once that ship is anchored offshore, they plan to start evacuations as soon as possible. The Spanish government wants to get those passengers off of the Canary Islands and onwards towards their home countries. Now, for the Americans, that means they'll be met and escorted by the CDC, taken back to the States, and sent straight to the National Quarantine Unit in Omaha, Nebraska.
0: An Ontario couple are self-isolating after earlier in disembarking the cruise ship. Two Albertans are also being monitored as they had close contact with an individual who later was diagnosed with the virus. The World Health Organization gave an update on the Hanta virus outbreak earlier today. It confirms the vessel is on its way to Spain's Canary Islands, where U.S. Center for Disease Control officials will be standing by. On Thursday, the organization's Dr. Maria Van Kerkhoff was emphatic that the outbreak is not the start of a pandemic.
4: I want to be unequivocal here. This is not SARS-CoV-2. This is not the start of a COVID pandemic. This is an outbreak that we see on a ship.
0: Three passengers on the cruise ship have died of the virus. Canada's prime minister says the loss of control people feel over the affordability crisis, immigration and artificial intelligence has fed a politics of grievance that is dividing people worldwide. Mark Carney made the remarks in a speech to close out the 2026 Global Progress Action Summit in Toronto, which was attended by his cabinet ministers and some European politicians. He added that Canada doesn't claim to have all the answers, but his government has made efforts to advance modern solutions, such as pursuing trade deals in Europe and beyond amid U.S. tariffs. A new year-long trial of drone delivery over the East River between New York and New Jersey is underway.
5: The goal's faster delivery of small packages, including medical devices, in a traffic-filled, congested metro.
6: We're going to focus on 1 year over one very specific corridor, but a six-minute flight on a drone could take away a 30-minute trip that a cargo van might otherwise need.
5: James Greenway, remote pilot with the UK-based Skyports Drone Services, says of the goal,
6: reduce the transit time for a package to make it as green as possible.
5: If successful, they'll add routes. Chuck Sievertson, ABC News.
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0: 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Here's Kevin Olenek.
1: 30 to 45 minute wait southbound at Peace Arch at Pacific Crossing. We're in 5 to 10 at Alder Grove and Sumas. Heading northbound, it is looking pretty good. Commercial trucks, though, are experiencing a 5 to 10 minute wait at Pacific Crossing. You are experiencing a 10 to 20 minute wait at Alder Grove, but it's 5 to 10 at Peace Arch, Pacific Crossing, and Sumas. You can find the latest border wait times anytime at vancouver.citynews.ca/border. Renee?
0: Thanks, Kevin. Coming up, traffic and weather together at 7:40.
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1: Starting in Delta, Renee, you're still dealing with the closure on Scott Road and 72nd Avenue due to a collision involving a motorcycle that happened earlier this afternoon. The closure is in both directions from 70 to 72nd. Avoid that area for now. There are still a number of delays to deal with there. Let's look at the Stella Wasson Bridge, which is not too bad on the new west side. Where you're going to feel the delays right now is on the actual bridge. Remember, they're working on the right lane, so that's going on, and that's going on until Monday morning. Now, the Queensboro Bridge is busy on the new west side, where Stewartson Way is back to 20th Street. It will get busier as we continue through the evening. The reason that is because they're going to be installing that metal plate as you're heading southbound, so that will mean lane closures in both directions. It is looking a lot better on the Ironworkers Bridge. There is a little volume on Mountain Highway as you're heading down, but other than that, you're looking good. The Lionsgate Bridge is looking good as well. You do have some volume on the Causeway to Georgia Street to deal with in both directions. And your traffic is for Central City Fun Park, BC's largest indoor fun park with bowling, laser tag, mini golf, roller skating, family go-karts, and a giant arcade. Central City Fun Park in Surrey. As we look at the weather, we are looking at a cloudy night tonight, a low of 10. Cloudy skies tomorrow, a high of 17. Sunny skies on Monday, a high of 17. And a mix of sun and cloud on Tuesday, a high of 18. It is currently 16 degrees in Vancouver, Renee.
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0: Hello, I'm Renee Bernard. Here's what's making news right now. A motorcycle in Delta ends up hanging over the intersection where it collided with a vehicle, dangling off of traffic lights. The Vancouver Park Board wonders if it has to crack down jet ski use after that collision with a gray whale on Monday. And after sports, a funeral featuring 8 small white caskets takes place in Shreveport, Louisiana today. It's coming Coming up to 7:45, time for sports and Sportsnet 650, your home of the Canucks. Here's Adam Dunphy.
10: It's a battle of the best in MLS tonight as the second-place Whitecaps square off against the league-leading Earthquake. They're just about to kick off in San Jose. In the Stanley Cup playoffs, the Wild have a 4-1 lead on the Avalanche late in the second period. Avalanche with a 2-0 series lead. You can watch that game on Sportsnet. Jackson Blake was the hero for the Hurricanes as he scored in overtime of Game 4 to give Carolina a 3-2 win and a series sweep of the Flyers. The Hurricanes are the fifth team in NHL history to begin their postseason with 8 consecutive wins. In the NBA playoffs, the Thunder have a 108-91 lead on the Lakers in the fourth quarter. Thunder looking for a 3-0 series lead there. The Cavaliers picked up a 116-109 win over the Pistons. Detroit leads that series 2-1. Well, it was all systems go for the Blue Jays as they picked up a 14-1 victory over the Angels. They will go for the series sweep tomorrow. Elsewhere, the White Sox beat the Mariners 6-1. And former Blue Jays manager Bobby Cox passed away today. He managed the club from 1982 through 1985 and guided them to their first division title. He would go on to manage the Braves to the World Series title in 1995. He was 84. From the Sports Center, I'm Adam Dunphy.
11: Hi, I'm Adrienne Gear, president of the BC Nurses Union. Nurses across British Columbia are taking a strike vote. 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
0: Welcome back. I'm Renee Bernard. Faith leaders and politicians paid tribute at a funeral today for 8 children killed in a mass shooting last month in Louisiana. The victims of the April 19th shooting in Shreveport included 7 siblings who were shot by their father in an attack that also killed their cousin. The service began with a long procession of mourners slowly filing past 8 white caskets, each with a large photo of the children next to it. A teenager in Maine is now back at home after being held for 6 months by Immigration and Customs Enforcement.
16: Olivia Andre's mother and 2 siblings were released from ICE detention in March, but the 19-year-old herself remained in custody until at an airport in Portland, Maine.
17: Thank you very much to everybody to be here. It was hard, but it's already passed because I'm back home.
16: Andre and her family are from the Democratic Republic of the Congo and are seeking asylum in the U.S., but the threat of deportation remains. The Trump administration has denied the family's asylum petition. Mike Dubusky, ABC News.
0: And speaking of the Democratic Republic of Congo, another rebel group is being blamed for deaths in that African country. The BBC's Chris Barrow explains.
18: Militants have reportedly killed at least 69 people in the troubled northeast of the Democratic Republic of Congo. Security sources reported that armed men affiliated with the Kadeko militia carried out the attack at the end of April in Ituri province. The lack of security in the zone delayed the recovery of the bodies.
0: Meantime, Amnesty International has accused another rebel group in the eastern section of the country of mass war crimes and crimes against humanity. In a damning report published last Monday, the rights group said the Allied Democratic Forces was behind multiple cases of murder, abductions, forced labor and marriage, sexual abuse of women and girls, and the exploitation of children. Hungary has a new prime minister.
19: It's the end of an era in Hungary as the country's new prime minister, Peter Magyar, takes his oath of office.
20: Hogy Magyarországhoz és annak alaptörvényéhez hű leszek.
19: Magyar's center-right party defeated autocrat Viktor Orbán by a landslide in April elections. He's promised to repair ties with European neighbors and tackle corruption. In the crowd outside the parliament building, Budapest resident Aaron Farsang says, I expect them to rebuild democratic institutions and lead us back toward the European Union. I would also really like it if we could break out of the Russian sphere of influence and energy dependence. I'm Jennifer King.
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1: From the 1130 Rogers Xfinity Internet Traffic Center, I'm Kevin Olenek, and we will start in Delta, Surrey area, 72nd Avenue, Scott Road. Watch for delays and closures in both directions for a collision involving a motorcycle. This is from 68th to 72nd. Avoid that area for now. You are also dealing with delays on the Stella Wasson Bridge. As you're going from New West to Surrey, it is down one lane. The right lane is blocked on the Stella Wasson Bridge. That means McBride is back to Memorial Drive. Don't be surprised if you have delays on Royal Avenue as well as Front Street getting onto McBride as well. Not bad on the Queensboro Bridge right now, but there will be work going on again starting at 9 p.m. that will go on until 9 a.m. The work is mostly southbound, but there'll be lane closures in both directions. And looking at the Ironworkers Bridge, you are still backed up to Lynn Valley as you're heading down Highway 1. Main Street is back to Brooksbank. And on the Lionsgate Bridge, Taylor Way is Marine Drive is back to Taylor Way on the West Vancouver side. On the North Vancouver side, you are back to Capilano Road. 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As we look at the weather, we are looking at some clouds tonight, a low of 10. Some clouds tomorrow, a high of 17. Sunny skies on Monday, a high of 17. A mix of sun and cloud on Tuesday, a high of 18. Back to clouds on Wednesday, a high of 17. That's where we are right now, 17 degrees in Vancouver.
0: Welcome back. I'm Renee Bernard. A lot of the housing conversation goes towards first-time buyers, but what about second-time or those looking to downsize? A clogged-up housing market is a problem that affects Canadians in all life stages. In this edition of the Big Story podcast, host Karen Siolan speaks to Dr. Mike Moffat, founding director of the Missing Middle Initiative at the University of Ottawa. She begins by asking him what conditions are like for buyers right now.
24: Well, overall, prices have been flat. Vacancies continue to be higher than we've seen in most markets over the last 10 to 15 years or so. Over the last, I would say, year and a half, we've seen falling prices and rents, which are a fantastic thing. But we haven't seen a real reduction in the cost of building new homes. So we're starting to see a slowdown in housing sales and new housing construction, simply because it's hard for new homes to compete with resale ones. So the market feels like a bit of a standstill. If you're a buyer right now, things look better than they were a year or two ago. But overall, we're not seeing a great deal of activity.
25: Overall conditions, though, favoring buyers right now in both the condo and what would be considered the single family home market?
24: Yeah, absolutely, in most markets. And I would say also favoring renters as well. We've seen rents go down for the last 2 and 3 years, and vacancies are up. So, yeah, overall, I think it would be fair to characterize this as a buyer's market.
25: Would it be fair to say, because I think, you know, there has been just kind of like a lot of talk about how there's a massive oversupply of condos right now, at least here in the GTA. Would it be fair to say that, you know, for what may be considered single family homes, so like whether that's townhouse, detached, semi-detached, just something with multiple bedrooms, a backyard, a driveway, that perhaps new listings, you know, might be limited?
24: Well, I think we still have more inventory than we had at the sort of hot periods of the market. But overall, you know, we're not seeing the sort of price declines and the glut in the single family market. There's still a lot of pent up demand out there from demographics. There's a lot of folks in their late 20s, early 30s, you know, going into their late 30s, who live in a smaller high rise unit, either a condo or rental, would like to graduate into something larger, but they simply can't qualify for a mortgage right now. So that's kind of what we're seeing, that, you know, at least from a demographic point of view, there is a lot of demand out there for more ground-oriented, you know, 3 and 4 bedroom homes. The challenge is just the economics of it, that, you know, a weak economy, you know, home prices still fairly high, interest rates being where they are. It's tough for a lot of younger families to qualify for those mortgages.
25: Aspiring second time home buyers are really being affected by this housing crisis, because so many people can't afford to sell at a loss and therefore can't kind of like upgrade from their starter homes. Can you just tell me a little bit about that domino effect and how common that situation is right now?
24: Yeah, it's incredibly common that over, you know, since about 2000 or so, there had been this kind of model that had been developed of, you know, people in say their late 20s buying a condo, having that condo appreciate in value 8, 10, 12% a year, which was never really sustainable, but it went on for a very long time. And that gave them the ability to then sell that condo.
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22: Ready whenever you are, Michael.
6: Michael grossed $217 million worldwide in its first weekend, proving the business of Michael Jackson remains robust. And Lionsgate Studios is probably on board for a sequel. Adam Fogelson, chairman of Lionsgate's film studios, told us before the film's release, if Michael performs well commercially, the studio will look to release the rest of the story in late 2027. The film out now had a budget of roughly $200 million, and that's because the original plan was to include child abuse allegations against the performer. But sources tell Bloomberg an error made by the Jackson estate forced millions of dollars in reshoots to remove the storyline. How the filmmakers deal with the abuse allegations in a sequel has yet to be determined. Lionsgate's next high-profile bet, the latest in the Hunger Games franchise. Karen Moscow, Bloomberg Radio.
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11: Tomorrow, the second round action is in full swing in the Stanley Cup playoffs. After a dominant bounce-back performance in Buffalo, the Canadiens head home tied at one game apiece. Then, Mitch Marner's hat trick led the way for Vegas to take a 2-1 edge in the series. Now Anaheim looks to tie things up in Game 4. You just have to watch the Stanley Cup playoffs. 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
0: Hello, I'm Renee Bernard. Here's what's making news right now. It almost defies belief. A motorcycle ends up suspended in the air after a collision in Delta this afternoon. The Vancouver Park Board is looking at ways to reduce incidents involving jet skis following a collision with a whale this week. A Vancouver jail guard found guilty of a brutal beating is sentenced to house arrest. And we have an update on that cruise ship whose passengers can't wait to get off after it was affiliated with a deadly virus.
14: The Whitecaps fall behind early against the Earthquake, while the Hurricanes are off to the Eastern Conference Final. Sports at 15.
0: Those stories and more coming up in 60 seconds.
1: From the 1130 Rogers Xfinity Internet Traffic Center, I'm Kevin Olenek, and you can expect delays on the Queensboro Bridge as well as on the Stella-Wasson Bridge. We'll start at the Stella-Wasson Bridge, where you're dealing with a lane closure in the right lane as you're heading southbound from New West to Surrey. That's a project that will be going on until around 5 a.m. Monday morning. In addition to that, the Queensboro Bridge will have lane closures in both directions due to work going on the bridge for maintenance. 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Looking at the weather, clouds tonight, a low of 10. We've got clouds again tomorrow, a high of 17, and sunny skies on Monday, a high of 17. It is currently 16 degrees in Vancouver.
0: Our top story, an unbelievable sight in Delta this afternoon with a motorcycle ending up where you'd never imagine to find one, dangling off a traffic light high above an intersection. It wound up there after colliding with a vehicle at Scott Road and 71st Avenue. Amazingly, neither the motorcyclist nor the driver of the vehicle have serious injuries. We are hoping the Delta Police can shed more light on how the motorcycle ended up there. Is it time to restrict who can use jet skis on Vancouver's waters? That idea being debated by the Vancouver Park Board. That follows a jet skier colliding with a gray whale near Stanley Park on Monday. Park Board Commissioner Tom Digby says a possible motion could restrict jet ski use.
26: A lot of those rentals and ownership facilities and launch ramps are on Park Board property. We are thinking about increasing restrictions on the usage of those to people that are fully trained.
0: The jet skier told 1130 News Radio he's been riding on Vancouver water for years. He was taken to the hospital but for only minor injuries. The whale was uninjured. The five candidates running for the leadership of the opposition BC Conservatives have faced off for their final debate, capping off a campaign dominated by disputes over their ideological credentials. The 90-minute debate between candidates Ian Black, Caroline Elliott, Carolyn Finley, Peter Miliband, and Yuri Fulmer saw all candidates broadly agree on the main issues. That included the need to unify the party and bring in new voters, repeal the Declaration on the Rights of Indigenous Peoples Act, and the need for an overhaul of the health care system. All also expressed support for a new oil pipeline to BC's coast, but they clashed over who was best to lead and whose background made them best equipped to head the party. The debate took place on the day the party started sending ballots to more than 42,000 party members. The winner will be declared later this month. The first two debates last month revealed sharp disagreements about issues such as land acknowledgements, diversity policies, education and what it means to be conservative. The remaining Canadians on board a cruise ship at the center of a hantavirus outbreak are set to disembark early tomorrow morning. Here's Canadian press reporter Lisa Laporte.
13: Ship owner and cruise organizer Oceanwide Expeditions says four Canadians and dozens of other asymptomatic passengers are to get off the MV Hondius at the largest port of the Canary Islands. It says passengers will be screened and organized for quarantining at the port by reps from a number of groups, including the World Health Organization.
0: A number of Canadians have been connected with that hantavirus outbreak on the ship, which began its voyage on April the 1st in Argentina and has seen three passengers die. ABC's Maggie Brule is on scene where mobile medical units are being set up at the port of Tenerife. She tells us what will happen to the American passengers after they've been evaluated.
15: Once that ship is anchored offshore, they plan to start evacuations as soon as possible. The Spanish government wants to get those passengers off of the Canary Islands and onwards towards their home countries. Now, for the Americans, that means they'll be met and escorted by the CDC, taken back to the States, and sent straight to the National Quarantine Unit in Omaha, Nebraska.
0: An Ontario couple are self-isolating after earlier disembarking the cruise ship. Two Albertans are also being monitored as they had close contact with an individual who later was diagnosed with the virus. The World Health Organization gave an update on the hantavirus outbreak earlier today. It confirms the vessel is on its way to Spain's Canary Islands, where U.S. Center for Disease Control officials will be standing by. On Thursday, the organization's Dr. Maria Van Kerkhove was emphatic that the outbreak is not the start of a pandemic.
16: I want to be unequivocal here. This is not SARS-CoV-2. This is not the start of a COVID pandemic. This is an outbreak that we see on a ship.
0: The three passengers on the three of the passengers on the cruise ship have died of the virus. Canada's prime minister says a loss of control people feel over the affordability crisis, immigration, and artificial intelligence has fed a politics of grievance that is dividing people worldwide. Mark Carney made the remarks in a speech to close out the 2026 Global Progress Action Summit in Toronto, which was attended by his cabinet ministers and some European politicians. He added that Canada doesn't claim to have all the answers, but his government has made efforts to advance modern solutions, such as pursuing trade deals in Europe and beyond amid U.S. tariffs. A possible boat explosion near a popular South Florida sandbar has sent several people to the hospital with serious injuries. The incident was so severe, officials upgraded it to a two-level mass casualty incident. ABC's Morgan Norwood has the details.
17: Miami-Dade Fire Rescue rushing more than two dozen units to the Haulover sandbar in Biscayne Bay. Rescuers pulling people into lifeboats and rushing them to nearby fuel docks. Officials say at least 15 people were taken to local hospitals, some even airlifted.
0: A boat captain says the boat exploded during startup, likely caught because of a gas leak, and that it was the scariest moment of his life. New details are emerging about a Frontier Airlines plane taking off from Denver that hit a person who was on the runway last night. ABC's Alex Stone has more.
18: Runway 17 left is a remote runway on the far side of the Denver airport, far from the terminal and far away from any heavily populated roads. The Denver airport says a person jumped the perimeter fence and was hit 2 minutes later while crossing the runway. The person was immediately killed, and the airport says a person was not believed to have been an employee of the airport. Transportation Secretary Sean Duffy says a person ran out onto that runway.
0: The Airbus was carrying 224 passengers and seven crew members at the time. Passengers had to be evacuated via slides, and the emergency crew bused them to the terminal. The airport says 12 passengers suffered minor injuries, and five were taken to local hospitals. Overseas now, the U.S. is still waiting for Iran's response to a proposed interim agreement that could end the two-month war and reopen the Strait of Hormuz. Here's ABC's Tom Sophie Burridge in Tel Aviv.
19: Tonight, President Trump telling a French reporter he expects to hear from Iran, quote, very soon. The president reportedly telling French TV the Iranians still very much want to conclude a deal. If a deal is made, the U.S. would gradually ease its military blockade in exchange for Iran allowing safe passage for the 1,500 commercial vessels trapped in the waters west of the Strait of Hormuz.
0: Just this past week, the U.S. military struck and disabled three Iranian-linked oil tankers, reinforcing the blockade on Iranian ports, which has halted Iran's exports and put pressure on the country's ability to store oil.
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0: A new year-long trial of drone delivery over the East River between New York and New Jersey is underway.
1: The goal's faster delivery of small packages, including medical devices, in a traffic-filled, congested metro.
2: We're going to focus on 1 year over one very specific corridor, but a six-minute flight on a drone could take away a 30-minute trip that a cargo van might otherwise need.
1: James Greenway, remote pilot with the UK-based Skyports Drone Services, says of the goal,
2: reduce the transit time for a package to make it as green as possible.
1: If successful, they'll add routes. Chuck Sievertson, ABC News.
0: One of the world's largest car makers is settling with the state of California over a data privacy case. General Motors has agreed to pay $12.75 million in civil penalties to settle a case brought by the California Attorney General and a group of law enforcement agencies. The automaker was accused of using its OnStar program to collect names, contact information, and even location data on drivers, then selling it to data brokers for $20 million. According to the state settlement, GM has also agreed to delete any driver data after 180 days. It is 10 minutes after the hour. Coming up in 60 seconds, traffic and weather together. 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
1: From the 1130 Rogers Xfinity Internet Traffic Center, I'm Kevin Olenek, and we will start on Highway 1 in Langley. You've got delays to expect in both directions from 216 to 264th. Remember, that's a weekday and weekend project. Weekend project wraps up at around 7:30 a.m. They're also doing some work around Bradner Road and the Pierneville Overpass, so watch for speed reductions and traffic pattern changes in both directions over there. And then also watch for the work along Fraser Highway as part of the Surrey SkyTrain project from Surrey all the way to Glover Road. As we look at the weather, we are looking at some clouds tonight, a low of 10. Some clouds again tomorrow, a high of 17. A day of sunshine on Monday, a high of 17. Back to a mix of sun and cloud on Tuesday, a high of 18. But we are expecting the clouds to return Tuesday night and stick around for Wednesday. We'll have a high of 17.
0: Welcome back. I'm Renee Bernard. A 16-year-old daughter is a suspect in the murder of three people in South Carolina. The victims were found dead Thursday night when deputies responded to a welfare check at a home in Fairview. Major John Ledford with the Buncombe County Sheriff's Office says one of the suspects is the 16-year-old daughter of one of the two deceased victims.
21: Detectives discovered the 16-year-old Star Grant was missing from the home and received information she may be in the area of Gatlinburg, Tennessee.
0: The teenage girl was located nearby, accompanied by an adult male whom police say is the second suspect. A jail guard with the Vancouver Police Department has been sentenced to house arrest after violently assaulting two detainees at a pretrial detention center, including a 17-year-old Indigenous girl. Omar Ahmed Flores is being sentenced on one count of assault in relation to an incident on January the 7th of 2023. Flores stomped on a detainee's head, kicked him in the face twice, and punched him in the ribs several times. This came less than a week after he was found to have punched the teenage girl in the stomach four times when she was being secured in a restraint chair. In her decisions, Judge Colleen Eldon says her ruling was based in part on video evidence from inside the VPD jail. Sports next.
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0: Hello, I'm Renee Bernard. Here's what's making news right now. A motorcycle driver survives with non-life-threatening injuries in a crash that sees his bike suspended on traffic lights above in Delta. Health officials are at the ready in Tenerife awaiting the arrival of that luxury cruise ship associated with a deadly hantavirus outbreak. And after sports, despite a ceasefire, women and children trying to escape shelling in Lebanon are among the dead after the latest strikes delivered by Israel. And from Sportsnet Radio, here's Adam Dunphy.
14: Preston Judd's fourth-minute goal is the only scoring so far as the MLS-leading Earthquake enjoy a 1-0 lead on the Whitecaps. Just 3 points separate these two clubs. In the Stanley Cup playoffs, the Wild have a 4-1 lead on the Avalanche in the third period of Game 3 of their series. The Avs lead the series 2-0. You can watch this game on Sportsnet. Jackson Blake was the hero for the Hurricanes as he scored in overtime of Game 4 to give Carolina a 3-2 win and a series sweep of the Flyers. To the NBA playoffs, the Thunder picked up a 131-108 win over the Lakers to take a 3-0 lead in that series. The Cavaliers picked up a 116-109 win over the Pistons. Detroit leads that series 2-1. And it was all systems go for the Blue Jays as they picked up a 14-1 victory over the Angels. They will go for the series sweep tomorrow. Elsewhere, the White Sox beat the Mariners 6-1. And former Blue Jays manager Bobby Cox passed away today. He managed the club from 1982 to 1985 and guided them to their first division title. He would go on to manage the Braves to the World Series title in 1995. He was 84. From the Sports Center, I'm Adam Dunphy.
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0: Welcome back. I'm Renee Bernard. 8 children killed in a Louisiana mass shooting were remembered at a funeral today.
27: 8 little white caskets sat inside the Summer Grove Baptist Church in Shreveport, Louisiana, Saturday for the 8 children shot and killed by the father of 7 of them, the 8th, a cousin. The youngest 3, oldest 11, Reverend and gospel singer Kim Burrell, trying to make sense of it.
28: Is this fair, God? How could you, Lord? He's still God. The same God that healed you from the stuff that you didn't want to tell nobody about.
27: Audio courtesy KSLA.
28: But he is a God that doesn't have to give us all the clues. Just know that he makes no mistakes.
27: The church packed with family, friends, and those wanting to pay their respects, including gun violence victim, former Representative Gabby Giffords. I'm Julie Walker.
0: 39 people have been killed in another intense day of Israeli airstrikes on southern Lebanon. The BBC's Hugo Bashega has more.
7: The ceasefire has failed to stop the conflict. Israel has carried out attacks every day, saying it is targeting Hezbollah, accusing it of violating the deal. But often it is civilians who are being killed. Hezbollah has been responding by launching rockets and drones into northern Israel and against Israeli troops that occupy parts of southern Lebanon. The Israeli military has also issued new evacuation warnings for towns in Lebanon, an indication that its attacks are going to continue.
0: Among the dead today, seven people, including two women and a five-year-old girl who were killed in an apartment building. Displaced families had just relocated there. The new Hungarian prime minister has given his first speech after being sworn into office. He takes over after defeating Viktor Orban, whose 16 years in power made him a global icon of nationalist right-wing politics. The BBC's Nick Thorpe has more.
8: The celebrations began as soon as the parliament session officially ended. In hot, summery weather, supporters of the Tisza party danced into the evening, a continuation of the celebrations on election night 4 weeks ago. In his speeches today, Peter Magyar called for national reconciliation after the bitter divisions of the Orban years. Those who had stolen Hungary's national wealth should be prosecuted by the appropriate authorities in line with the law, he said.
0: Magyar will have to prove that he can lead the country. Many in his parliamentary faction are political novices, and so is most of his cabinet. Traffic and weather together next.
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1: From the 1130 Rogers Xfinity Internet Traffic Center, I'm Kevin Olenek, and we will start at the Queensboro Bridge, where you can expect delays again in both directions as they continue to install that middle plate southbound. It is from 9 p.m. until 9 a.m. tomorrow morning. Again, lane closures in both directions. Don't forget the work going on 6th Avenue between 18th and 20th. You also have work on the Stella Wasson Bridge. It is, as you're going from New West to Surrey, the southbound right lane will be blocked, and that is scheduled to wrap up Monday morning at 5 a.m. So do prepare for delays getting out of New West tonight and tomorrow. As we look at the weather, we are looking at a cloudy night tonight, a low of 10. Cloudy day tomorrow, a high of 17. Sunny skies on Monday, a high of 17. A mix of sun and cloud on Tuesday, a high of 18. But more clouds on Wednesday, we will have a high of 17.
0: Welcome back. I'm Renee Bernard. At least one world leader believes the Russia-Ukraine war is almost over. The BBC's Chris Barrow has more.
11: The Russian President Vladimir Putin has said he thinks the Ukraine conflict is coming to an end, but that he would only meet his Ukrainian counterpart once a lasting peace deal was agreed. Mr. Putin was speaking to reporters in the Kremlin after Russia held a scaled-back Victory Day parade, which celebrates the Soviet Union's victory over Nazi Germany in the Second World War.
13: I do not propose this meeting, but if someone does, then please let Volodymyr Zelensky come. It is possible to meet in a third country, but only if final agreements on a peace treaty are reached. But this should be the final point, not the negotiations themselves.
0: Russia and Ukraine continue to accuse each other of violating unilateral ceasefires they had each declared over recent days. The two sides also agreed to exchange 1,000 prisoners. Thousands came out this afternoon to help Calgary 6 celebrate Vaisakhi.
2: marking one of the holiest days of the year in the Sikh faith. The words Nagar Kirtan translate to town and holy hymns. Devotees escort their holy book through town while singing devotional songs, symbolically following in their guru's footsteps. Ramneet, who is a trained nurse, is volunteering with the medical team as a way to practice selfless service.
3: It's important to me because at the end of the day, nothing else really matters.
2: The parade, starting at the Dashmesh Culture Center and ending at Prairie Winds Park, and in service to the community, the Gurudwara offers free vegetarian food to all attendees. This is the second largest event in Calgary after the stampede, with Calgary police expecting up to 80,000 people. According to StatsCan, after India, Canada is home to the second largest Sikh community in the world. Amir Shah, City News, Calgary.
0: The Pope has just celebrated his first year at the Vatican.
9: A crowd cheers 1 year ago as Cardinal Robert Francis Prevost was elected the first American Pope of the Catholic Church.
15: La pace sia con tutti voi.
9: He wished peace to the crowds cheering him, but it's been anything but peaceful around the world this year.
16: He has really tried to emphasize the pastoral side of the papacy.
9: AP's Nicole Winfield says Leo has tried to be a voice of calm in the storm of global conflict.
16: He wants to be the pastor who accompanies his flock.
9: Father John Walks says people are still discovering who Pope Leo is, even as disagreements with President Trump grab the headlines.
17: I think the attitude towards Pope Leo is one of part pride of having the Pope from the United States, but also curiosity.
9: Leo says he doesn't see his role as political, but he will speak up to other world leaders, including Trump.
18: Don't want to get into a debate with him. I don't think that the message of the gospel is meant to be abused in the way that some people are doing.
9: I'm Walter Ratliff.
0: Mexico is looking to revive a ball game that goes back 3,400 years.
19: As Mexico prepares to host international soccer stars for the 2026 World Cup, another kind of sport is gaining attention. Bulama is an ancient Mesoamerican ball game with sacred roots that was nearly erased during the Spanish conquest. Families in Sinaloa, Mexico are keeping the tradition alive. Near Mazatlan, a group of cousins leap and lunge in a dirt court using only their hips to pass a heavy rubber ball. Maria Herrera and her eldest son are teaching Ulama to her grandchildren. She says the game is like an inheritance from their ancestors. I'm Jennifer King.
0: Business news is next.
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32: I'm Chris McCusker. Canadians will be behaving differently with their tax returns this year. That's according to a survey from TD Bank, which shows close to half will put the money into savings. Manish Jain is VP of Personal Savings and Investing Portfolio.
33: We're seeing more Canadians are planning to save or invest their returns this year as compared to last year, with discretionary spend trailing far behind. And what's even more encouraging, Chris, is that Gen Z, our younger Canadians, are really leading the way here. Almost 2 in 3 Gen Z respondents that are expecting a refund are planning to save it, and 1 in 3 are planning to invest it, which is well above the national average and a huge jump from last year.
32: Do we know why?
33: The current economic uncertainty is definitely weighing in on Canadians' minds when it comes to financials. The lack of funds remains one of the main barriers and one of the main same things for people that are not investing. Almost 44% of those that are not investing or without a registered account say that that's their biggest hurdle. And the only other thing I'll point out is the lack of knowledge when it comes to investing, especially for our younger Canadians. So all of these combined together, you can see why there is a higher need and an intention for the Canadians to really start saving whatever they can.
4: And with your weekend business report, I'm Chris McCusker.
5: Callum, how many mothers do you have?
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0: We have a few seconds before the headlines. We can look at a couple of temperatures. The hottest spot in Canada at the moment, it's here in BC. It's 24 degrees in Ashcroft at the moment. Coldest spot, minus 17 at CFS Alert in Nunavut. Elsewhere, it's 15 degrees here in Vancouver, 16 in Calgary, and 10 degrees in Toronto.
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0: Hello, I'm Renee Bernard. Here's what's making news right now. A miracle in Delta. A motorcycle ends up in an unbelievable situation and the driver survives. Vancouver Park Board commissioners are looking into ways to prevent a repeat of an incident this past week that saw a jet skier collide with a whale. We have an update on that cruise ship whose passengers can't wait to get off after it was affiliated with a deadly virus. And an attempt to run across a runway in Denver has deadly consequences.
7: The Whitecaps trail the earthquake while the Blue Jays' bats come alive against the Angels. Sports at 45.
0: Those stories and more coming up in 60 seconds.
1: From the 1130 Rogers Xfinity Internet Traffic Center, I'm Kevin Olenek, and we will start on Highway 1 in Langley. You've got delays to expect in both directions from 216 to 264th. Remember, that's a weekday and weekend project. Weekend project wraps up at around 7:30 a.m. They're also doing some work around Bradner Road and the Pierneville Overpass, so watch for speed reductions and traffic pattern changes in both directions over there. And then also watch for the work along Fraser Highway as part of the Surrey SkyTrain project from Surrey all the way to Glover Road. As we look at the weather, we are looking at some clouds tonight, a low of 10. Some clouds again tomorrow, a high of 17. A day of sunshine on Monday, a high of 17. Back to a mix of sun and cloud on Tuesday, a high of 18. But we are expecting the clouds to return Tuesday night and stick around for Wednesday. We'll have a high of 17.
0: Our top story, you won't believe it until you see it. The pictures are on our website. A motorcycle wound up on top of traffic lights, dangling with its rear end pointing downwards towards the street in Delta this afternoon. The crash took place at Scott Road at 71st Avenue. Miraculously, the driver of the motorcycle has non-life-threatening injuries. The driver of the other vehicle was not injured at all. We're waiting for Delta Police to tell us how exactly the motorcycle ended up above the intersection. The Vancouver Park Board could be taking some action to prevent future collisions with whales in Vancouver waters. Last Monday, a man on a jet ski was tossed off the vehicle after colliding with a gray whale near Stanley Park. Park Board Commissioner Tom Digby admits the Park Board doesn't have jurisdiction over the harbor.
8: It's not directly a Park Board issue, except for the launching of boats and jet skis that use our facilities. So that is what we would be focused on.
0: He says they could look into making sure people who rent jet skis are fully trained. The man involved in the whale strike is okay, and he says he's been riding Vancouver's waters for years. The whale escaped unharmed. A feisty debate earlier this evening between the remaining candidates in the BC Conservatives leadership race. While the candidates agreed on the need to repeal DRIPA, or the Declaration on the Rights of Indigenous Peoples Act, Caroline Elliott argued that the other candidates had not spoken up against it when it was politically hard to do so. Carolyn Finley pushed back, saying she indeed was fighting Indigenous land issues when it was very unpopular. Elliott responded by thanking her for her work, but repeated that others on the stage had supported it and its adoption in the corporate sector. Perhaps the most combative exchange of the night came when the candidates were asked about their views on how best to entice investors in the natural resource sector. Finley accused Peter Miliband of a conflict of interest. Miliband took offense, as he took it to mean it was because his wife is Indigenous. Former leader John Rustad resigned on December the 4th, with Trevor Holford acting as interim leader. The new leader will be declared at a convention on May the 30th. A jail guard with the Vancouver Police Department has been sentenced to house arrest after violently assaulting two detainees. Omar Ahmed Flores is being sentenced on one count of assault in connection with the incident in January of 2023, during which she stomped on a detainee's head, kicked him in the face twice, put his knee on his back, and punched him in the ribs several times. This came less than a week after he was found to have punched an Indigenous 17-year-old girl in the stomach four times when she was being secured in a restraint chair. The judge in the decision says the ruling was based in part on video evidence from inside the jail. Under his conditions, Flores must stay at home 24 hours a day for 6 months. BC Premier David

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3: From the 1130 Rogers Xfinity Internet Traffic Center, I'm Kevin Olenek, and we will start at the Queensborough Bridge, where you can expect delays again in both directions as they continue to install that middle plate southbound. It is from 9 p.m. until 9 a.m. tomorrow morning. Again, lane closures in both directions. Don't forget the work going on 6th Avenue between 18th and 20th. You also have work on the Stella Wasson Bridge. It is, as you're going from New West to Surrey, the southbound right lane will be blocked, and that is scheduled to wrap up Monday morning at 5 a.m. So do prepare for delays getting out of New West tonight and tomorrow. As we look at the weather, we are looking at a cloudy night tonight, a low of 10. Cloudy day tomorrow, a high of 17. Sunny skies on Monday, a high of 17. A mix of sun and cloud on Tuesday, a high of 18. But more clouds on Wednesday. We will have a high of 17.
4: Welcome back. I'm Renee Bernard. The U.S. is still waiting for Iran's response to a proposed interim agreement that could end the two-month war and reopen the Strait of Hormuz. Here's ABC's Tom Sufi Burridge in Tel Aviv.
5: Tonight, President Trump telling a French reporter he expects to hear from Iran, quote, very soon. The president reportedly telling French TV the Iranians still very much want to conclude a deal. If a deal is made, the U.S. would gradually ease its military blockade in exchange for Iran allowing safe passage for the 1,500 commercial vessels trapped in the waters west of the Strait of Hormuz.
4: Just this past week, the U.S. military struck and disabled three Iranian-linked oil tankers, reinforcing the blockade on Iranian ports, which has halted Iran's exports and put pressure on the country's ability to store oil. High gas prices are impacting San Francisco's vibrant food truck scene. First, they fill up to get to the location. Then they have to keep their mobile kitchens running. All of this adds up, and the costs are being passed on to consumers.
6: It's very San Francisco, just like the fully robotic kitchen from also Korean barbecue and seafood food truck on Embarcadero.
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4: That was reporter Luz Pina with ABC affiliate KGO. Sports is next.
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4: Hello, I'm Renee Bernard. Here's what's making news right now. A motorcycle in Delta ends up hanging over the intersection where it collided with a vehicle dangling off traffic lights. The Vancouver Park Board wonders if it has to crack down jet ski use after that collision with a gray whale on Monday. And after sports, a funeral featuring eight small white caskets takes place in Shreveport, Louisiana today. And from Sportsnet Radio, here's Adam Dunphy.
13: The Whitecaps trail the MLS leading Earthquake 1-0 at halftime. Just 3 points separate these two clubs. In the Stanley Cup playoffs, the Wild have a 4-1 lead late in the third period on the Avalanche in Game 3 of their series. Avs lead the series 2-0. Jackson Blake was the hero for the Hurricanes as he scored in overtime of Game 4 to give Carolina a 3-2 win and a series sweep of the Flyers. The Hurricanes are just the fifth team in NHL history to begin their postseason with 8 consecutive wins. The Blue Jays bats came alive as they picked up a 14-1 win over the Angels. Jays will go for the series sweep tomorrow. Elsewhere, the White Sox beat the Mariners 6-1. And former Blue Jays manager Bobby Cox passed away today. Cox managed the club from 1982 through 1985 and guided them to their first division title. He would go on to manage the Braves to the World Series title in 1995. He was 84. In the NBA playoffs, the Thunder picked up a 131-108 win over the Lakers to take a 3-0 lead in that series. Well, the Cavaliers picked up a 116-109 win over the Pistons. Pistons lead that series 2-1. From the Sports Center, I'm Adam Dunphy.
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4: Welcome back. I'm Renee Bernard. Faith leaders and politicians paid tribute at a funeral today for 8 children killed in a mass shooting last month in Louisiana. The victims of the April 19th shooting in Shreveport included 7 siblings who were shot by their father in an attack that also killed their cousin. The service began with a long procession of mourners slowly filing past 8 white caskets, each with a large photo of the children next to it. A teenager in Maine is now back at home after being held for 6 months by Immigration and Customs Enforcement.
17: Olivia Andre's mother and 2 siblings were released from ICE detention in March, but the 19-year-old herself remained in custody until at an airport in Portland, Maine.
18: Thank you very much to everybody to be here. It was hard, but it's already passed because I'm back home.
17: Andre and her family are from the Democratic Republic of the Congo and are seeking asylum in the U.S., but the threat of deportation remains. The Trump administration has denied the family's asylum petition. Mike Dubusky, ABC News.
4: And speaking of the Democratic Republic of Congo, another rebel group is being blamed for deaths in that African country. The BBC's Chris Barrow explains.
19: Militants have reportedly killed at least 69 people in the troubled northeast of the Democratic Republic of Congo. Security sources reported that armed men affiliated with the Kadeko militia carried out the attack at the end of April in Ituri province. The lack of security in the zone delayed the recovery of the bodies.
4: Meantime, Amnesty International has accused another rebel group in the eastern section of the country of mass war crimes and crimes against humanity. In a damning report published last Monday, the rights group said the Allied Democratic Forces was behind multiple cases of murder, abductions, forced labor and marriage, sexual abuse of women and girls, and the exploitation of children. Hungary has a new prime minister.
20: It's the end of an era in Hungary as the country's new prime minister, Peter Magyar, takes his oath of office.
21: Hogy Magyarországhoz és annak alaptörvényéhez hű leszek.
20: Magyar's center-right party defeated autocrat Viktor Orban by a landslide in April elections. He's promised to repair ties with European neighbors and tackle corruption. In the crowd outside the parliament building, Budapest resident Aaron Farsang says, I expect them to rebuild democratic institutions and lead us back toward the European Union. I would also really like it if we could break out of the Russian sphere of influence and energy dependence. I'm Jennifer King.
4: Traffic and weather are next.
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3: From the 1130 Rogers Xfinity Internet Traffic Center, I'm Kevin Olenek, and we will start on Highway 1 in Langley. You've got delays to expect in both directions from 216 to 264th. Remember, that's a weekday and weekend project. Weekend project wraps up at around 7:30 a.m. They're also doing some work around Bradner Road and the Pierneville Overpass, so watch for speed reductions and traffic pattern changes in both directions over there. And then also watch for the work along Fraser Highway as part of the Surrey SkyTrain project from Surrey all the way to Glover Road. As we look at the weather, we are looking at some clouds tonight, a low of 10. Some clouds again tomorrow, a high of 17. A day of sunshine on Monday, a high of 17. Back to a mix of sun and cloud on Tuesday, a high of 18. But we are expecting the clouds to return Tuesday night and stick around for Wednesday. We'll have a high of 17.
4: Welcome back. I'm Renee Bernard. A lot of the housing conversation goes towards first-time buyers, but what about second-time or those looking to downsize? A clogged-up housing market is a problem that affects Canadians in all life stages. In this edition of the Big Story podcast, host Karen Ciolan speaks to Dr. Mike Moffitt, founding director of the Missing Middle Initiative at the University of Ottawa. She begins by asking him what conditions are like for buyers right now.
23: Well, overall, prices have been flat. Vacancies continue to be higher than we've seen in most markets over the last 10 to 15 years or so. Over the last, I would say, year and a half, we've seen falling prices and rents, which are a fantastic thing. But we haven't seen a real reduction in the cost of building new homes. So we're starting to see a slowdown in housing sales and new housing construction, simply because it's hard for new homes to compete with resale ones. So the market feels like a bit of a standstill. If you're a buyer right now, things look better than they were a year or two ago. But overall, we're not seeing a great deal of activity.
24: Overall conditions, though, favoring buyers right now in both the condo and what would be considered the single family home market?
23: Yeah, absolutely, in most markets. And I would say also favoring renters as well. We've seen rents go down for the last 2 and 3 years, and vacancies are up. So, yeah, overall, I think it would be fair to characterize this as a buyer's market.
24: Would it be fair to say, because I think, you know, there has been just kind of like a lot of talk about how there's a massive oversupply of condos right now, at least here in the GTA. Would it be fair to say that, you know, for what may be considered single family homes, so like whether that's townhouse, detached, semi-detached, just something with multiple bedrooms, a backyard, a driveway, that perhaps new listings, you know, might be limited?
23: Well, I think we still have more inventory than we had at the sort of hot periods of the market. But overall, yeah, we're not seeing the sort of price declines and the glut in the single family market. There's still a lot of pent up demand out there from demographics. There's a lot of folks in their late 20s, early 30s, you know, going into their late 30s, who live in a smaller high rise unit, either a condo or rental, would like to graduate into something larger, but they simply can't qualify for a mortgage right now. So that's kind of what we're seeing, that, you know, at least from a demographic point of view, there is a lot of demand out there for more ground-oriented, you know, 3 and 4 bedroom homes. The challenge is just the economics of it, that, you know, a weak economy, you know, home prices still fairly high, interest rates being where they are. It's tough for a lot of younger families to qualify for those mortgages.
24: Aspiring second-time home buyers are really being affected by this housing crisis. so many people can't afford to sell at a loss and therefore can't kind of like upgrade from their starter homes. Can you just tell me a little bit about that domino effect and how common that situation is right now?
23: Yeah, it's incredibly common that over, you know, since about 2000 or so, there had been this kind of model that had been developed of, you know, people in say, their late 20s buying a condo, having that condo appreciate in value 8, 10, 12% a year, which was never really sustainable, but it went on for a very long time. And that gave them the ability to then sell that condo.
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9: The words sold out could be music for some musicians' ears.
25: People take notice when artists have a lot of sold out shows.
9: Zach Seppin, a California booking agent at High Road Touring, says no matter what the size, the perception seats are going fast helps ticket sales.
25: Doesn't matter if the capacity is 100 people or 10,000 people. If it's full of people and it's sold out or packed, you feel like you're at somewhere where people want to be.
9: Meantime, conspiracy theories now abound about whether indie bands like Geese deliberately book smallish venues for sellout status. Probably not the case, but as a marketing strategy, being sold out does give those releasing albums more buzz on social media.
25: If you sell it out in advance, sell it out even far advanced, you can come back to that market and play again on the same recording because you've left demand on the table and there's tickets to be sold.
9: Others say today's sold-out tour can turn into tomorrow's festival or a TV appearance, which can lead to a platinum record or high-grossing stadium tour. Denise Pellegrini, Bloomberg Radio.
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4: We can take a look at a couple of temperatures before the headlines. The hottest spot in Canada remains in BC. It's Ashcroft. It's 24 degrees there at the moment. Coldest spot, minus 17 at CFS Alert in Nunavut. Elsewhere, it's 15 degrees here in Vancouver, 16 in Calgary, only 7 degrees in Regina, only 2 degrees in Winnipeg.
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4: Hello, I'm Renee Bernard here, so it's making news right now. It almost defies belief. A motorcycle ends up suspended in the air after a collision in Delta this afternoon. The Vancouver Park Board is looking at ways to reduce accidents involving jet skis following a collision with a whale this week. The sparring is over, and now the ballots begin arriving for members of the BC Conservative Party as the leadership contest winds up. And we have an update on that cruise ship whose passengers can't wait to get off after it was affiliated with a deadly virus.
8: The Whitecaps look for an equalizer against the earthquake, while the Wild collect a big Game 3 win. Sports at 15.
4: Those stories and more coming up in 60 seconds.
3: From the 1130 Rogers Xfinity Internet Traffic Center, I'm Kevin Olenek, and we will start at the Queensboro Bridge, where you can expect delays again in both directions as they continue to install that middle plate southbound. It is from 9 p.m. until 9 a.m. tomorrow morning. Again, lane closures in both directions. Don't forget the work going on 6th Avenue between 18th and 20th. You also have work on the Stella Wasson Bridge. It is, as you're going from New West to Surrey, the southbound right lane will be blocked, and that is scheduled to wrap up Monday morning at 5 a.m. So do prepare for delays getting out of New West tonight and tomorrow. As we look at the weather, we are looking at a cloudy night tonight, a low of 10. Cloudy day tomorrow, a high of 17. Sunny skies on Monday, a high of 17. A mix of sun and cloud on Tuesday, a high of 18. But more clouds on Wednesday, we will have a high of 17.
4: Our top story, it looked like a high wire act, something you'd see in a Cirque du Soleil performance, but it happened at a Delta intersection. This afternoon, a collision between a motorcycle and a vehicle sent the motorcycle flying onto the light standard above and left it dangling there. This all unfolded at Scott Road at 71st Avenue. The motorcycle driver is going to be okay, and so is the vehicle driver. No explanation yet from Delta Police as to how the motorcycle was propelled so high into the air. A Vancouver Park Board commissioner says he and his colleagues will be trying to introduce a motion following a collision involving a whale last week. A jet skier crashed into a gray whale near Vancouver Stanley Park on Monday. Commissioner Tom Digby says the incident stirred up concerns among his colleagues around water safety for humans and animals alike.
10: Many of them are outraged at hearing what happened with the jet ski in the harbor. There's definitely a movement to bring a motion that we could hear at our June first meeting about restricting jet ski access to English Bay.
4: He says there are questions over whether jet ski rental companies pay enough attention to the rules and advise their customers thoroughly about what to do when encountering whales and other marine wildlife. The jet ski operator says he's been riding on Vancouver water for years, and the incident happened in less than a second. He was only slightly injured. The whale is okay. The Federal Department of Fisheries has launched an investigation into the incident. In less than a month, the BC Conservatives will be unveiling their new leader on the same day ballots started going out to the party's 42,000 party members. Leadership contenders held their first or their last debate. For the most part, they agree on the need for a new oil pipeline to BC's coast, the need to unify the party and bring in new voters, and the need to repeal the Declaration on the Rights of Indigenous Peoples Act, or DRIPA. What they disagree on, of course, is who is best equipped to lead the party in getting those things done. There was some sparring over which candidates had actually supported DRIPA before it became problematic. The five candidates are Ian Black, Caroline Elliott, Carrie Lynn Finley, Peter Millibar, and Yuri Fulmer. May 30th is when the new leader will be declared. Prime Minister Mark Carney touted Canadian values in a speech at the Global Progress Summit.
11: Carney says Canada needs to build new institutions and reimagine old ones as an antidote to anxieties people and governments are grappling with in the modern age. The message came in a speech that closed out the summit in Toronto this weekend. Attended by current and former politicians, Carney said the loss of control that people feel over the affordability crisis, immigration, and artificial intelligence has fed a politics of grievance that is dividing people worldwide. He added that the new challenges require new solutions. emissions, and his government has made efforts to advance modern solutions, like seeking trade deals in Europe and beyond in the face of U.S. tariffs. Don Mitchell, The Canadian Press.
4: The remaining Canadians aboard a cruise ship at the center of a Hanta virus outbreak are set to disembark early tomorrow morning. Here's Canadian Press reporter Lisa Laporte.
0: Ship owner and cruise organizer Oceanwide Expeditions says four Canadians and dozens of other asymptomatic passengers are to get off the MV Hondius at the largest port of the Canary Islands. It says passengers will be screened and organized for quarantining at the port by reps from a number of groups, including the World Health Organization.
4: The ship began its voyage on April the 1st in Argentina and was en route to Cape Verde. ABC's Maggie Rulli is on scene where mobile medical units are being set up at the port of Tenerife. She tells us what will happen to the American passengers after they've been evaluated.
13: Once that ship is anchored offshore, they plan to start evacuations as soon as possible. The Spanish government wants to get those passengers off of the Canary Islands and onwards towards their home countries. Now, for the Americans, that means they'll be met and escorted by the CDC, taken back to the States and sent straight to the National Quarantine Unit in Omaha, Nebraska.
4: An Ontario couple are self-isolating after earlier disembarking the cruise ship. Two Albertans are also being monitored as they had close contact with an individual who later was diagnosed with the virus. Two New Jersey residents are being monitored after they were potentially exposed to a person infected with hantavirus. The New Jersey Department of Health confirms the two residents were on the same plane as the infected person who had just left the MV Honduras cruise ship. The state's acting health commissioner, Dr. Raynard Washington, tells affiliate WABCNY they are not showing symptoms and explains why likely they will not.
14: It just means that we're checking for symptoms on a regular basis with those individuals. They've been advised around their reduced activities of daily life for the 42-day period.
4: Health officials insist the risk to the general public in New Jersey remains very low. The World Health Organization gave an update on the hantavirus outbreak earlier today. It confirms the vessel is on its way to Spain's Canary Islands, where U.S. Center for Disease Control officials will be standing by. On Thursday, the organization's Dr. Maria Van Kerkhove was emphatic that the outbreak is not the start of a pandemic.
16: I want to be unequivocal here. This is not SARS-CoV-2. This is not the start of a COVID pandemic. This is an outbreak that we see on a ship.
4: Three passengers of the cruise ship have died of the virus. A possible boat explosion near a popular South Florida sandbar has sent several people to the hospital with serious injuries. The incident was so severe, officials upgraded it to a level 2 mass casualty incident. ABC's Morgan Norwood has the details.
17: Miami-Dade Fire Rescue rushing more than two dozen units to the hull-over sandbar in Biscayne Bay. Rescuers pulling people into lifeboats and rushing them to nearby fuel docks. Officials say at least 15 people were taken to local hospitals, some even airlifted.
4: A boat captain says the vessel exploded during startup, likely because of a gas leak, and that it was the scariest moment of his life. New details are emerging about a Frontier Airlines plane taking off from Denver that hit a person who was on the runway last night. ABC's Alex Stone has more.
18: Runway 17 left is a remote runway on the far side of the Denver airport, far from the terminal and far away from any heavily populated roads. The Denver airport says a person jumped the perimeter fence and was hit 2 minutes later while crossing the runway. The person was immediately killed, and the airport says a person was not believed to have been an employee of the airport. Transportation Secretary Sean Duffy says a person ran out onto that runway.
4: The Airbus was carrying 224 passengers and seven crew members at the time. Passengers had to be evacuated via slides, and the emergency crew bused them to the terminal. The airport says 12 passengers suffered minor injuries and five were taken to local hospitals.
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4: A new year-long trial of drone delivery over the East River between New York and New Jersey is underway.
19: The goal's faster delivery of small packages, including medical devices, in a traffic-filled, congested metro.
20: We're going to focus on 1 year over one very specific corridor, but a six-minute flight on a drone could take away a 30-minute trip that a cargo van might otherwise need.
19: James Greenway, remote pilot with the UK-based Skyports Drone Service, says of the goal.
20: Reduce the transit time for a package to make it as green as possible.
19: If successful, they'll add routes. Chuck Sievertson, ABC News.
4: 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Coming up in 60 seconds, traffic and weather together. 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
2: Tomorrow, the second round action is in full swing in the Stanley Cup playoffs. After a dominant bounce back performance in Buffalo. The Canadiens head home tied at one game apiece. Then, Mitch Marner's hat trick led the way for Vegas to take a 2-1 edge in the series.
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2: Now Anaheim looks to tie things up in game four. You just have to watch the Stanley Cup playoffs. 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
3: From the 1130 Rogers Xfinity Internet Traffic Center, I'm Kevin Olenek, and we will start on Highway 1 in Langley. You've got delays to expect in both directions from 216 to 264th. Remember, that's a weekday and weekend project. Weekend project wraps up at around 7:30 a.m. They're also doing some work around Bradner Road and the Pierneville Overpass, so watch for speed reductions and traffic pattern changes in both directions over there. And then also watch for the work along Fraser Highway as part of the Surrey SkyTrain project from Surrey all the way to Glover Road. As we look at the weather, we are looking at some clouds tonight, a low of 10. Some clouds again tomorrow, a high of 17. A day of sunshine on Monday, a high of 17. Back to a mix of sun and cloud on Tuesday, a high of 18. But we are expecting the clouds to return Tuesday night and stick around for Wednesday. We'll have a high of 17.
4: Welcome back. I'm Renee Bernard. A Vancouver jail guard is on house arrest after violently assaulting two detainees. This in connection with two incidents back in January of 2023. Omar Ahmed Flores was found guilty of assault after he stomped on a detainee's head, kicked him in the face twice, and punched him in the ribs several times. The assault happened just a week after he mistreated an Indigenous 17-year-old girl who was also detained. Flores had punched her four times in the stomach while she was secured in a restraint chair. Under his conditions, Flores must stay at home 24 hours a day for 6 months. The U.S. is still waiting for Iran's response to a proposed interim agreement that could end the two-month conflict and reopen the Strait of Hormuz. President Donald Trump told a French TV reporter that he expects to hear from the nation and that Iranians still very much want to conclude a deal. Meantime, Iran's Revolutionary Guard Navy has warned of a heavy assault on one of the U.S. bases in the region if Iranian oil tankers or commercial vessels are attacked. Iranian state TV reported the warning a day after the U.S. struck two Iranian oil tankers. Here's ABC's Tom Sufi Burridge in Tel Aviv.
6: The ceasefire hanging in the balance as the two trade attacks in the strait. Just this week, the U.S. military striking and disabling three Iranian-linked oil tankers, reinforcing the blockade on Iranian ports, which has halted Iran's exports and put pressure on the country's ability to store oil.
4: Meantime, what appears to be an oil spill has appeared off of Iran's coast, but Iran insists there has been no damage to its storage facilities. Sports is next.
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4: Hello, I'm Renee Bernard. Here's what's making news right now. A motorcycle driver survives with non-life-threatening injuries in a crash that sees his bike suspended on the traffic lights above in Delta. Health officials are at the ready in Tenerife, awaiting their arrival of that luxury cruise ship associated with a deadly hantavirus outbreak. And after sports, despite a ceasefire, women and children are trying to escape shelling in Lebanon or among the dead after the latest strikes delivered by Israel. And from Sportsnet Radio, here's Adam Dunphy.
0: It's a battle of the best in MLS tonight as the second-place Whitecaps square off against a league-leading Earthquake. And right now, it is the Earthquake with a 1-0 lead in the second half. In the Stanley Cup playoffs, the Wild picked up a 5-1 win over the Avalanche in Game 3 of their series. Avs lead the series 2-1. Elsewhere, Jackson Blake was the hero for the Hurricanes as he scored in overtime of Game 4 to give Carolina a 3-2 win and a series sweep of the Flyers. In the NBA playoffs, the Thunder picked up a 131-108 win over the Lakers to take a 3-0 lead in that series, while the Cavaliers beat the Pistons 116-109. Pistons lead that series 2-1. And it was all systems go for the Blue Jays as they picked up a 14-1 victory over the Angels. Elsewhere, the White Sox beat the Mariners 6-1. And former Blue Jays manager Bobby Cox passed away Saturday. Cox managed the club from 1982 through 1985 and guided them to their first division title. He would go on to manage the Braves to the World Series title in 1995. He was 84. From the Sports Center, I'm Adam Dunphy.
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4: Welcome back. I'm Renee Bernard. 8 children killed in a Louisiana mass shooting were remembered at a funeral today.
21: 8 little white caskets sat inside the Summer Grove Baptist Church in Shreveport, Louisiana, Saturday for the 8 children shot and killed by the father of 7 of them, the 8th, a cousin. The youngest 3, oldest 11, Reverend and gospel singer Kim Burrell, trying to make sense of it.
24: Is this fair, God? How could you, Lord? He's still God. The same God that healed you from the stuff that you didn't want to tell nobody about.
21: Audio courtesy KSLA.
24: But he is a God that doesn't have to give us all the clues. Just know that he makes no mistakes.
21: The church packed with family, friends, and those wanting to pay their respects, including gun violence victim, former Representative Gabby Giffords. I'm Julie Walker.
4: 39 people have been killed in another intense day of Israeli airstrikes on southern Lebanon. The BBC's Hugo Bashega has more.
25: The ceasefire has failed to stop the conflict. Israel has carried out attacks every day, saying it is targeting Hezbollah, accusing it of violating the deal. But often it is civilians who are being killed. Hezbollah has been responding by launching rockets and drones into northern Israel and against Israeli troops that occupy parts of southern Lebanon. The Israeli military has also issued new evacuation warnings for towns in Lebanon, an indication that its attacks are going to continue.
4: Among the dead today, 7 people, including 2 women and a 5-year-old girl who were killed in an apartment building. Displaced families had just relocated there. The new Hungarian prime minister has given his first speech after being sworn into office. He takes over after defeating Viktor Orban, whose 16 years in power made him a global icon of nationalist right-wing politics. The BBC's Nick Thorpe has more.
26: The celebrations began as soon as the parliament session officially ended. In hot, summery weather, supporters of the Tisza party danced into the evening, a continuation of the celebrations on election night 4 weeks ago. In his speeches today, Peter Magyar called for national reconciliation, after the bitter divisions of the Orbán years. Those who had stolen Hungary's national wealth should be prosecuted by the appropriate authorities in line with the law, he said.
4: Magyar will have to prove that he can lead the country. Many in his parliamentary faction are political novices, and so is most of his cabinet. Traffic and weather together next.
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3: From the 1130 Rogers Xfinity Internet Traffic Center, I'm Kevin Olenek, and we will start at the Queensboro Bridge, where you can expect delays again in both directions as they continue to install that middle plate southbound. It is from 9 p.m. until 9 a.m. tomorrow morning. Again, lane closures in both directions. Don't forget the work going on 6th Avenue between 18th and 20th. You also have work on the Stella Wasson Bridge. It is, as you're going from New West to Surrey, the southbound right lane will be blocked, and that is scheduled to wrap up Monday morning at 5 a.m. So do prepare for delays getting out of New West tonight and tomorrow. As we look at the weather, we are looking at a cloudy night tonight, a low of 10. Cloudy day tomorrow, a high of 17. Sunny skies on Monday, a high of 17. A mix of sun and cloud on Tuesday, a high of 18. But more clouds on Wednesday, we will have a high of 17.
4: Welcome back. I'm Renee Bernard. At least one world leader believes the Russia-Ukraine war is almost over. The BBC's Chris Barrow has more.
18: The Russian President Vladimir Putin has said he thinks the Ukraine conflict is coming to an end, but that he would only meet his Ukrainian counterpart once a lasting peace deal was agreed. Mr. Putin was speaking to reporters in the Kremlin after Russia held a scaled-back Victory Day parade, which celebrates the Soviet Union's victory over Nazi Germany in the Second World War.
19: I do not propose this meeting, but if someone does, then please let Volodymyr Zelensky come. It is possible to meet in a third country, but only if final agreements on a peace treaty are reached. But this should be the final point, not the negotiations themselves.
4: Russia and Ukraine continue to accuse each other of violating unilateral ceasefires they had each declared over recent days. The two sides also agreed to exchange 1,000 prisoners. Thousands came out this afternoon to help Calgary 6 celebrate Vaisakhi.
20: Marking one of the holiest days of the year in the Sikh faith, the words Nagar Kirtan translate to town and holy hymns. Devotees escort their holy book through town while singing devotional songs, symbolically following in their guru's footsteps. Ramneet, who is a trained nurse, is volunteering with the medical team as a way to practice selfless service.
27: It's important to me because at the end of the day, nothing else really matters.
20: The parade, starting at the Dashmesh Culture Center and ending at Prairie Winds Park, and in service to the community, the Gurudwara offers free vegetarian food to all attendees. This is the second largest event in Calgary after the stampede, with Calgary police expecting up to 80,000 people. According to StatsCan, after India, Canada is home to the second largest Sikh community in the world. Amir Shah, City News, Calgary.
4: The Pope has just celebrated his first year at the Vatican.
28: A crowd cheers 1 year ago as Cardinal Robert Francis Prevost was elected the first American Pope of the Catholic Church.
29: La pace sia con tutti voi.
28: He wished peace to the crowds cheering him, but it's been anything but peaceful around the world this year.
30: He has really tried to emphasize the pastoral side of the papacy.
28: AP's Nicole Winfield says Leo has tried to be a voice of calm in the storm of global conflict.
30: He wants to be the pastor who accompanies his flock.
28: Father John Walk says people are still discovering who Pope Leo is. is, even as disagreements with President Trump grab the headlines.
0: I think the attitude towards Pope Leo is one of part pride of having the Pope from the United States, but also curiosity.
28: Leo says he doesn't see his role as political, but he will speak up to other world leaders, including Trump.
1: Don't want to get into a debate with him. I don't think that the message of the gospel is meant to be abused in the way that some people are doing.
28: I'm Walter Ratliff.
4: Mexico is looking to revive a ball game that goes back 3,400 years.
2: As Mexico prepares to host international soccer stars for the 2026 World Cup, another kind of sport is gaining attention. Bulama is an ancient Mesoamerican ball game with sacred roots that was nearly erased during the Spanish conquest. Families in Sinaloa, Mexico are keeping the tradition alive. Near Mazatlan, a group of cousins leap and lunge in a dirt court using only their hips to pass a heavy rubber ball. Maria Herrera and her eldest son are teaching Ulama to her grandchildren. She says the game is like an inheritance from their ancestors. I'm Jennifer King.
4: Business news is next.
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9: 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Spirit Airlines said higher oil prices drove its decision to end operations this past weekend after more than 30 years in business. McDonald's is reeling in the diners with souped-up value offerings and bigger burgers, leading to larger orders even in the face of economic pressures. Quarterly revenue topped Wall Street expectations. McDonald's says bigger orders boosted results in the U.S. In the quarter, the chain debuted a pricier Big Arch burger, which costs as much as $10 in some cities. The CEO of GameStop says his eBay account was suspended following a publicity stunt in which he listed a number of personal items to fund his bid for the online marketplace. Ryan Cohen's account racked up scores of bids, totaling tens of thousands of dollars. Courtney Donahoe, Bloomberg Radio.
12: There's a new business helping other companies replace white-collar workers with artificial intelligence. 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
15: There's a difference between knowing a fair amount about these fields and being able to do these jobs.
12: Bloomberg reporter Tom Foster. Mercor, though, also facing a data breach and lawsuits about how it handles information. Denise Pellegrini, Bloomberg Radio.
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4: We have a few seconds before the headlines. Let's look at some temperatures. The hottest spot in Canada is now in Kamloops, BC. 22 degrees there right now. Coldest spot, minus 17 at CFS Alert in Nunavut. It's 14 here in Vancouver and 15 in Calgary.
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4: Hello, I'm Renee Bernard here. So it's making news right now. It almost defies belief. A motorcycle ends up suspended in the air after a collision in Delta this afternoon. The Vancouver Park Board is looking at ways to reduce accidents involving jet skis following a collision with a whale this week. A Vancouver jail guard found guilty of a brutal beating is sentenced to house arrest. And we have an update on that cruise ship whose passengers can't wait to get off after it was affiliated with a deadly virus.
11: The Whitecaps have evened things up against the earthquake, while the Hurricanes are off to the Eastern Conference Final. Sports at 45.
4: Those stories and more coming up in 60 seconds.
3: From the 1130 Rogers Xfinity Internet Traffic Center, I'm Kevin Olenek, and we will start on Highway 1 in Langley. You've got delays to expect in both directions from 216 to 264th. Remember, that's a weekday and weekend project. Weekend project wraps up at around 7:30 a.m. They're also doing some work around Bradner Road and the Pierneville Overpass, so watch for speed reductions and traffic pattern changes in both directions over there. And then also watch for the work along Fraser Highway as part of the Surrey SkyTrain project from Surrey all the way to Glover Road. As we look at the weather, we are looking at some clouds tonight, a low of 10. Some clouds again tomorrow, a high of 17. A day of sunshine on Monday, a high of 17. Back to a mix of sun and cloud on Tuesday, a high of 18. But we are expecting the clouds to return Tuesday night and stick around for Wednesday. We'll have a high of 17.
4: Our top story, an unbelievable sight in Delta this afternoon with a motorcycle ending up where you'd never imagine to find one, dangling off a traffic light high above an intersection. It wound up there after colliding with a vehicle at Scott Road and 71st Avenue. Amazingly, neither the motorcyclist nor the driver of the vehicle have serious injuries. We're hoping Delta Police can shed more light on how the motorcycle ended up there. Is it time to restrict who can use jet skis on Vancouver's waters? That idea is being debated by the Vancouver Park Board. That follows a jet skier colliding with a gray whale near Stanley Park on Monday. Park Board Commissioner Tom Digby says a possible motion could restrict jet ski use.
13: A lot of those rentals and ownership facilities and launch ramps are on park board property. We are thinking about increasing restrictions on the usage of those to people that are fully trained.
4: A jet skier told 1130 News Radio he's been riding on Vancouver water for years. He's the one who struck the gray whale, incidentally. He was taken to the hospital, but only for minor injuries. The whale was uninjured. The five candidates running for the leadership of the opposition BC Conservatives have faced off for their final debate, capping off a campaign dominated by disputes over their ideological credentials. The 90-minute debate between candidates Ian Black, Caroline Elliott, Carolyn Finley, Peter Miliband, and Yuri Fulmer saw all the candidates broadly agree on the main issues. That included the need to unify the party and bring in new voters, repeal the Declaration on the Rights of Indigenous Peoples Act, and the need for an overhaul of the health care system. All also expressed support for a new oil pipeline to BC's coast, but they clashed over who was best to lead and whose background made them best equipped to head the party. The debate took place on the day the party started sending out ballots to more than 42,000 party members. The winner will be declared later this month. The first two debates last month revealed sharp disagreements about issues such as land acknowledgements, diversity policies, education, and what it means to be a conservative. The remaining Canadians aboard the cruise ship at the center of a Hanta virus outbreak are set to disembark early tomorrow morning. Here's a Canadian press reporter Lisa Laporte.
14: Ship owner and cruise organizer Oceanwide Expeditions says four Canadians and dozens of other asymptomatic passengers are to get off the MV Hondius at the largest port of the Canary Islands. It says passengers will be screened and organized for quarantining at the port by reps from a number of groups, including the World Health Organization.
4: The cruise ship began its voyage on April the 1st in Argentina and was headed to Cape Verde. ABC's Maggie Rulli is on scene where mobile medical units are being set up at the port of Tenerife. She tells us what will happen to the American passengers after they've been evaluated.
16: Once that ship is anchored offshore, they plan to start evacuations as soon as possible. The Spanish government wants to get those passengers off of the Canary Islands and onwards towards their home countries. Now, for the Americans, that means they'll be met and escorted by the CDC, taken back to the States and sent straight to the National Quarantine Unit in Omaha, Nebraska.
4: An Ontario couple are self-isolating after earlier disembarking the cruise ship. Two Albertans are also being monitored as they had close contact with an individual who later was diagnosed with the virus. Two New Jersey residents are being monitored after they were potentially exposed to a person infected with hantavirus. The New Jersey Department of Health confirms the two residents were on the same plane as the infected person who had just left the cruise ship. The state's acting health commissioner

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2: From the 1130 Rogers Xfinity Internet Traffic Center, I'm Kevin Olenek, and we will start at the Queensboro Bridge, where you can expect delays again in both directions as they continue to install that metal plate southbound. It is from 9 p.m. until 9 a.m. tomorrow morning. Again, lane closures in both directions. Don't forget the work going on 6th Avenue between 18th and 20th. You also have work on the Stella Wasson Bridge. It is, as you're going from New West to Surrey, the southbound right lane will be blocked, and that is scheduled to wrap up Monday morning at 5 a.m. So do prepare for delays getting out in U.S. tonight and tomorrow. As we look at the weather, we are looking at a cloudy night tonight, a low of 10. Cloudy day tomorrow, a high of 17. Sunny skies on Monday, a high of 17. A mix of sun and cloud on Tuesday, a high of 18. But more clouds on Wednesday, we will have a high of 17.
3: Welcome back. I'm Renee Bernard. One of the world's largest car makers is settling with the state of California over a data privacy case. General Motors has agreed to pay $12.75 million in civil penalties to settle a case brought by the California Attorney General and a group of law enforcement agencies. The automaker was accused of using its OnStar program to collect names, contact information, and even location data on drivers, then selling it to data brokers for $20 million. According to the settlement, GM has also agreed to delete any driver data after 180 days. A jail guard with the Vancouver Police Department has been sentenced to house arrest after violently assaulting two detainees at a pretrial detention center, including a 17-year-old Indigenous girl. Omar Ahmed Flores is being sentenced on one count of assault in relation to an incident on January the 7th of 2023. Flores stomped on a detainee's head, kicked him in the face twice, and punched him in the ribs several times. This came less than a week after he was found to have punched the teen girl in the stomach four times when she was being secured in a restraint chair. Flores has been ordered to stay in his home around the clock for the next 6 months. Sports is next.
4: Metro Vancouver has activated Stage 2 watering restrictions effective May 1st. These restrictions prohibit all lawn watering for residential and non-residential properties in Vancouver. Metro Vancouver sets the rules around watering restrictions, and the city enforces these rules through its bylaw. Watering infractions could result in a fine. For more information, visit vancouver.ca water restrictions.
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3: Hello, I'm Renee Bernard. Here's what's making news right now. A motorcycle in Delta ends up hanging over the intersection where it collided with a vehicle dangling off traffic lights. The Vancouver Park Board wonders if it has to crack down jet ski use. After that collision with a gray whale on Monday, and after sports, a funeral featuring eight small white caskets takes place in Shreveport, Louisiana today. And from Sportsnet Radio, here is Adam Dunphy.
6: Sebastian Berhalter's goal in the 76th minute salvaged a point for the Whitecaps as they picked up a 1-1 draw against the MLS-leading San Jose Earthquake. Whitecaps remain in second in the Western Conference, 3 points back of the Earthquake. In the Stanley Cup playoffs, the Wild picked up a 5-1 win over the Avalanche in Game 3 of their series. Avs lead the series 2-1. Elsewhere, Jackson Blake was the hero for the Hurricanes as he scored in overtime of Game 4 to give Carolina a 3-2 win and a series sweep of the Flyers. In the NBA playoffs, the Thunder picked up a 131-108 win over the Lakers to take a 3-0 series lead, while the Cavaliers beat the Pistons 116-109. Pistons lead that series 2-2. 6-1. It was all systems go for the Blue Jays as they picked up a 14-1 victory over the Angels. They'll go for the series sweep Sunday. Elsewhere, the White Sox beat the Mariners 6-1. And former Blue Jays manager Bobby Cox passed away Saturday. Cox managed the club from 1982 through 1985 and guided them to their first division title. He would go on to manage the Braves to a World Series title in 1995. He was 84. From the Sports Center, I'm Adam Dunphy.
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9: Tomorrow, second round action is in full swing in the Stanley Cup playoffs. After a dominant bounce back performance in Buffalo, the Canadiens head home tied at one game apiece. Then, Mitch Marner's hat trick led the way for Vegas to take a 2-1 edge in the series. Now Anaheim looks to tie things up in Game 4. You just have to watch the Stanley Cup Playoffs. 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
3: Welcome back. I'm Renee Bernard. Faith leaders and politicians paid tribute at a funeral today for 8 children killed in a mass shooting last month in Louisiana. The victims of the April 19th shooting in Shreveport included 7 siblings who were shot by their father in an attack that also killed their cousin. The service began with a long procession of mourners slowly filing past 8 white caskets, each with a large photo of the children next to it. A teenager in Maine is now back at home after being held for 6 months by Immigration and Customs Enforcement.
10: Olivia Andre's mother and 2 siblings were released from ICE detention in March, but the 19-year-old herself remained in custody until at an airport in Portland, Maine.
11: Thank you very much to everybody to be here. It was hard, but it's already passed because I'm back home.
10: Andre and her family are from the Democratic Republic of the Congo and are seeking asylum in the U.S., but the threat of deportation remains. The Trump administration has denied the family's asylum petition. Mike Dubusky, ABC News.
3: And speaking of the Democratic Republic of Congo, another rebel group is being blamed for deaths in that African country. The BBC's Chris Barrow explains.
12: Militants have reportedly killed at least 69 people in the troubled northeast of the Democratic Republic of Congo. Security sources reported that armed men affiliated with the Kadeko militia carried out the attack at the end of April in Ituri province. The lack of security in the zone delayed the recovery of the bodies.
3: Meantime, Amnesty International has accused another rebel group in the eastern section of the country of mass war crimes and crimes against humanity. In a damning report published last Monday, the rights group said the Allied Democratic Forces was behind multiple cases of murder, abductions, forced labor and marriage, sexual abuse of women and girls, and the exploitation of children. Hungary has a new prime minister.
13: It's the end of an era in Hungary as the country's new prime minister, Peter Magyar, takes his oath of office.
14: Hogy Magyarországhoz és annak alaptörvényéhez hű leszek.
13: Magyar's center-right party defeated autocrat Viktor Orban by a landslide in April elections. He's promised to repair ties with European neighbors and tackle corruption. In the crowd outside the parliament building, Budapest resident Aaron Farsang says, I expect them to rebuild democratic institutions and lead us back toward the European Union. I would also really like if we could break out of the Russian sphere of influence and energy dependence. I'm Jennifer King.
3: Traffic and weather are next.
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2: From the 1130 Rogers Xfinity Internet Traffic Center, I'm Kevin Olenek, and we will start on Highway 1 in Langley. You've got delays to expect in both directions from 216 to 264th. Remember, that's a weekday and weekend project. Weekend project wraps up at around 7:30 a.m. They're also doing some work around Bradner Road and the Pierneville Overpass, so watch for speed reductions and traffic pattern changes in both directions over there. And then also watch for the work along Fraser Highway as part of the Surrey SkyTrain project from Surrey all the way to Glover Road. As we look at the weather, we are looking at some clouds tonight, a low of 10. Some clouds again tomorrow, a high of 17. A day of sunshine on Monday, a high of 17. Back to a mix of sun and cloud on Tuesday, a high of 18. But we are expecting the clouds to return Tuesday night and stick around for Wednesday. We'll have a high of 17.
3: Welcome back. I'm Renee Bernard. A lot of the housing conversation goes towards first-time buyers, but what about second-time or those looking to downsize? A clogged-up housing market is a problem that affects Canadians in all life stages. In this edition of the Big Story podcast, host Karen Ciolan speaks to Dr. Mike Moffat, founding director of the Missing Middle Initiative at the University of Ottawa. She begins by asking him what conditions are like for buyers right now.
20: Well, overall, prices have been flat. Vacancies continue to be higher than we've seen in most markets over the last 10 to 15 years or so. Over the last, I would say, year and a half, we've seen falling prices and rents, which are a fantastic thing. But we haven't seen a real reduction in the cost of building new homes. So we're starting to see a slowdown in housing sales and new housing construction, simply because it's hard for new homes to compete with resale ones. So the market feels like a bit of a standstill. If you're a buyer right now, things look better than they were a year or two ago. But overall, we're not seeing a great deal of activity.
21: Overall conditions, though, favoring buyers right now in both the condo and what would be considered the single family home market?
20: Yeah, absolutely, in most markets. And I would say also favoring renters as well. We've seen rents go down for the last 2 and 3 years, and vacancies are up. So, yeah, overall, I think it would be fair to characterize this as a buyer's market.
21: Would it be fair to say, because I think, you know, there has been just kind of like a lot of talk about how there's a massive oversupply of condos right now, at least here in the GTA. Would it be fair to say that, you know, for what may be considered single family home, so like whether that's townhouse, detached, semi-detached, just something with multiple bedrooms, a backyard, a driveway, that perhaps new listings, you know, might be limited?
20: Well, I think we still have more inventory than we had at the sort of hot periods of the market. But overall, yeah, we're not seeing the sort of price declines and the glut in the single family market. There's still a lot of pent up demand out there from demographics. There's a lot of folks in their late 20s, early 30s, you know, going into their late 30s, who live in a smaller high rise unit, either a condo or rental, would like to graduate into something larger, but they simply can't qualify for a mortgage right now. So that's kind of what we're seeing, that, you know, at least from a demographic point of view, there is a lot of demand out there for more ground-oriented, you know, 3 and 4 bedroom homes. The challenge is just the economics of it, that, you know, a weak economy, you know, home prices still fairly high, interest rates being where they are. It's tough for a lot of younger families to qualify for those mortgages.
21: Aspiring second-time home buyers are really being affected by this housing crisis because so many people can't afford to sell at a loss and therefore can't kind of like upgrade from their starter homes. Can you just tell me a little bit about that domino effect and how common that situation is right now?
20: Yeah, it's incredibly common that over, you know, since about 2000 or so, there had been this kind of model that had been developed of, you know, people in say, their late 20s buying a condo, having that condo appreciate in value 8, 10, 12% a year, which was never really sustainable, but it went on for a very long time. And that gave them the ability to then sell that condo.
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23: I'm Mike Apple. It's been a struggle this year to see any sign of strength or good news coming out of the labor market. The latest numbers for April from StatsCan showing for the third month out of four in 2026, there were jobs lost last month. 18,000 over 112,000 so far for the year. The unemployment rate going up to 6.9%. Andrew Grantham is a senior economist at the CIBC.
24: Even though we did get some growth within the Canadian economy, some GDP growth in the first quarter, you know, we are not reducing slack within the labor market. That makes things very difficult for the Bank of Canada right now, particularly when there's some concern over inflation ahead because of the oil price shock.
23: Well, for much of 2025, the job losses were concentrated in the manufacturing sector. Grantham says it's now kind of spreading out into other sectors of the economy.
24: Those trade-sensitive sectors, such as manufacturing, have not really been the primary driver of the weakness. So it does look as if this softness in hiring has spread to other areas of the economy, and it's not just those most trade-sensitive areas that are driving this weakness.
23: Now, while the Bank of Canada did signal on its last policy meeting that they could raise interest rates later this year because of rising energy prices, Grantham believes that probably won't be happening.
24: This is a clear sign that there is continued slack within the Canadian economy that should put downward pressure on inflation.
23: That's Andrew Grantham, Executive Director and Senior Economist at the CIBC. With your weekend business report, I'm Mike Eppel.
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3: We have a few seconds before the headlines. Let's look at some temperatures. The hottest spot in Canada continues to be Kamloops. 22 pleasant degrees there at the moment. Coldest spot, minus 17 at CFS Alert in Nunavut. Elsewhere, it is 14 degrees here in Vancouver, 15 in Calgary, 7 degrees in Regina, colder in Ontario. Oh, it's only 2 degrees in Thunder Bay.
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3: Hello, I'm Renee Bernard. Here's what's making news right now. A miracle in Delta. A motorcycle ends up in an unbelievable situation and the driver survives. Vancouver Park Board commissioners are looking into ways to prevent a repeat of an incident this past week that saw a jet skier collide with a whale. We have an update on that cruise ship whose passengers can't wait to get off after it was affiliated with a deadly virus. And an attempt to run across a runway in Denver has deadly consequences.
5: The Whitecaps and Earthquake play to a 1-1 draw. Well, the Hurricanes are off to the Eastern Conference Final. Sports at 15.
3: Those stories and more coming up in 60 seconds.
2: From the 1130 Rogers Xfinity Internet Traffic Center, I'm Kevin Olenek, and we will start at the Queensboro Bridge, where you can expect delays again in both directions as they continue to install that metal plate southbound. It is from 9 p.m. until 9 a.m. tomorrow morning. Again, lane closures in both directions. Don't forget the work going on 6th Avenue between 18th and 20th. You also have work on the Stella Wasson Bridge. It is, as you're going from New West to Surrey, the southbound right lane will be blocked, and that is scheduled to wrap up Monday morning at 5 a.m. So do prepare for delays getting out of New West tonight and tomorrow. As we look at the weather, we are looking at a cloudy night tonight, a low of 10. Cloudy day tomorrow, a high of 17. Sunny skies on Monday, a high of 17. A mix of sun and cloud on Tuesday, a high of 18. But more clouds on Wednesday, we will have a high of 17.
3: Our top story, you won't believe it until you see it. The pictures are on our website. A motorcycle wound up on top of traffic lights, dangling with its rear end pointing downwards towards a street in Delta. This afternoon, the crash took place on Scott Road at 71st Avenue. Miraculously, the driver of the motorcycle has non-life threatening injuries. The driver of the other vehicle was not injured at all. We're waiting for Delta police to tell us how exactly the motorcycle ended up above the intersection. The Vancouver Park Board could be taking some action to prevent future collisions with whales in Vancouver waters. Last Monday, a man on a jet ski was tossed off his vehicle after colliding with a gray whale near Stanley Park. The Park Board Commissioner Tom Digby admits the Park Board doesn't have jurisdiction over the harbor.
6: It's not directly a Park Board issue, except for the launching of boats and jet skis that use our facilities. So that is what we would be focused on.
3: He says they would look into making sure people who rent jet skis are fully trained. The man involved in the whale strike is okay and says he's been riding Vancouver's waters for years. The whale escaped unharmed. A feisty debate earlier this evening between the remaining candidates in the BC Conservative leadership race. While the candidates agreed on the need to repeal DRIPA, or the Declaration on the Rights of Indigenous Peoples Act, Caroline Elliott argued that the other candidates had not spoken up against it when it was politically hard to do so. Carolyn Finley pushed back, saying she indeed was fighting Indigenous land issues when it was very unpopular. Elliott responded by thanking her for her work, but repeated that others on the stage had supported it and its adoption in the corporate sector. Perhaps the most combative exchange of the night came when the candidates were asked about their views on how to best entice investors in the natural resource sector. Finley accused Peter Millobar of a conflict of interest. Millobar took offense, as he took it to mean it was because his wife is Indigenous. The two other candidates are Ian Black and Yuri Fulmer. Former leader John Rustad resigned on December the 4th, with Trevor Holford acting as interim leader. The new leader will be declared at a convention on May the 30th. A jail guard with the Vancouver Police Department has been sentenced to house arrest after violently assaulting two detainees. In one case, he was found to have punched an Indigenous 17-year-old girl in the stomach four times when she was being secured in a restraint chair. Less than a week later, he stomped on another detainee's head, kicked him in the face twice, and put his knee on his back and punched him in the ribs several times. A judge has ruled Omar Ahmed Flores must not leave his home for the next 6 months. BC Premier David Eby is defending the nearly $6 billion Surrey-Langley SkyTrain extension, insisting the project is not only necessary and essential, but will drive a number of important activities south of the Fraser River. During a speech at a site near the extension, he compared the build to buying a home and taking on debt to improve a family's future. He says benefits such as new housing, economic opportunities, and prosperity will make life better for people south of the Fraser. The February budget predicted the province's deficit at a record $13.3 billion, with the provincial debt of $183 billion, eventually growing to a predicted $235 billion by 2028. Canada's prime minister says the loss of control people feel over the affordability crisis, immigration, and artificial intelligence has fed a politics of grievance that is dividing people worldwide. Mark Carney made the remarks in a speech to close out the 2026 Global Progress Action Summit in Toronto, which was attended by his cabinet ministers and some European politicians. He added that Canada doesn't claim to have all the answers, but his government has made efforts to advance modern solutions, such as pursuing trade deals in Europe and beyond amid U.S. tariffs. Four Canadian passengers on a cruise ship at the center of a deadly Hanta virus outbreak are set to disembark early tomorrow.
7: Ship owner and cruise organizer Oceanwide Expeditions says dozens of asymptomatic passengers will exit the MV Hondias at the largest port in the Canary Islands. It also says passengers will be screened and organized for quarantine by representatives from a number of groups, including the World Health Organization. From the Canadian Press, I'm Lisa Laporte.
3: ABC's Maggie Rooley is on scene where mobile medical units are being set up at the port of Tenerife. She tells us what will happen to the American passengers after they've been evaluated.
9: Once that ship is anchored offshore, they plan to start evacuations as soon as possible. The Spanish government wants to get those passengers off of the Canary Islands and onwards towards their home countries. Now, for the Americans, that means they'll be met and escorted by the CDC, taken back to the States, and sent straight to the National Quarantine Unit in Omaha, Nebraska.
3: An Ontario couple are self-isolating after earlier disembarking the cruise ship. Two Albertans are also being monitored as they had close contact with an individual who later was diagnosed with the virus. The World Health Organization gave an update on the Hanta virus outbreak earlier today. It confirms the vessel is on its way to Spain's Canary Islands, where U.S. Center for Disease Control officials will be standing by. On Thursday, the organization's Dr. Maria Van Kerkhove was emphatic that the outbreak is not the start of a pandemic.
10: I want to be unequivocal here. This is not SARS-CoV-2. This is not the start of a COVID pandemic. This is an outbreak that we see on a ship.
3: Three passengers of the cruise ship have died of the virus. A possible boat explosion near a popular South Florida sandbar has sent people to the hospital with serious injuries. The incident was so severe, officials upgraded it to a Level 2 mass casualty incident. ABC's Margaret Norwood has the details.
11: Miami-Dade Fire Rescue rushing more than two dozen units to the Haulover sandbar in Biscayne Bay. Rescuers pulling people into lifeboats and rushing them to nearby fuel docks. Officials say at least 15 people were taken to local hospitals, some even airlifted.
3: A boat captain says the vessel exploded during startup, likely because of a gas leak, and that it was the scariest moment of his life. New details are emerging about a Frontier Airlines plane taking off from Denver that hit a person who was on the runway last night. ABC's Alex Stone has more.
12: Runway 17 left is a remote runway on the far side of the Denver airport, far from the terminal and far away from any heavily populated roads. The Denver airport says a person jumped the perimeter fence and was hit 2 minutes later while crossing the runway. The person was immediately killed, and the airport says a person was not believed to have been an employee of the airport. Transportation Secretary Sean Duffy says a person ran out onto that runway.
3: The Airbus was carrying 224 passengers and seven crew members at the time. Passengers had to be evacuated via slides, and the emergency crew bussed them to the terminal. The airport says 12 passengers suffered minor injuries and five were taken to local hospitals.
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3: With Canada's new Governor General set to be sworn into office a month from now, the outgoing Mary Simon is reflecting on her nearly 5 years in the role. The 73-year-old told the Canadian Press in a Rideau Hall interview that she'll always remember how her elevation from a distant admirer of the Queen to a vice-regal servant gave her a chance to forge relationships with people across Canada. Simon championed Canada's reconciliation with Indigenous peoples. She says making connections that help foster the relationship between Indigenous peoples and other Canadians has been a big part, because sometimes the trust isn't always there if you don't get to know someone, quote, not from your own culture. It is 9 minutes after the hour, coming up in 60 seconds. Traffic and weather together. 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
2: From the 1130 Rogers Xfinity Internet Traffic Center, I'm Kevin Olenek, and we will start on Highway 1 in Langley. You've got delays to expect in both directions from 216 to 264th. Remember, that's a weekday and weekend project. Weekend project wraps up at around 7:30 a.m. They're also doing some work around Bradner Road and the Pierneville Overpass, so watch for speed reductions and traffic pattern changes in both directions over there. And then also watch for the work along Fraser Highway as part of the Surrey SkyTrain project from Surrey all the way to Glover Road. As we look at the weather, we are looking at some clouds tonight, a low of 10. Some clouds again tomorrow, a high of 17. A day of sunshine on Monday, a high of 17. Back to a mix of sun and cloud on Tuesday, a high of 18. But we are expecting the clouds to return Tuesday night and stick around for Wednesday. We'll have a high of 17.
3: Welcome back. I'm Renee Bernard. The U.S. is still waiting for Iran's response to a proposed interim agreement that could end the two-month war and reopen the Strait of Hormuz. Here's ABC's Tom Sufri Burridge in Tel Aviv.
16: Tonight, President Trump telling a French reporter he expects to hear from Iran, quote, very soon. The president reportedly telling French TV the Iranians still very much want to conclude a deal. If a deal is made, the U.S. would gradually ease its military blockade in exchange for Iran allowing safe passage for the 1,500 commercial vessels trapped in the waters west of the Strait of Hormuz.
3: Just this past week, the U.S. military struck and disabled three Iranian-linked oil tankers, reinforcing the blockade on Iranian ports, which has halted Iran's exports and put pressure on the country's ability to store oil. High gas prices are impacting San Francisco's vibrant food truck scene. First, they have to fill up to get to the location, and they have to keep their mobile kitchens running. All of it adds up, and the costs are also being passed on to customers. Reporter Luz Pina is with ABC affiliate KGO.
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3: Incidentally, gasoline prices are as high as $2.10 a liter here in Vancouver and $1.74 in Calgary. 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
3: Hello, I'm Renee Bernard. Here's what's making news right now. A motorcycle driver survives with non-life-threatening injuries in a crash that sees his bike suspended on the traffic lights above in Delta. Health officials are at the ready in Tenerife awaiting the arrival of that luxury cruise ship associated with a deadly hantavirus outbreak. And after sports, despite a ceasefire, women and children trying to escape shelling in Lebanon are among the dead after the latest strikes delivered by Israel. And from Sportsnet Radio, here is Adam Dunphy.
0: It was a battle of MLS's best Saturday night in San Jose. And in the end, the Whitecaps and Earthquake would battle to a 1-1 draw. Sebastian Berhalter drew the Caps even in the 76th minute. The Earthquake remain the top team in MLS, but the Whitecaps are just 3 points behind them. To the Stanley Cup playoffs, the Wild picked up a 5-1 win over the Avalanche in Game 3 of their series. Avs lead the series 2-1. Elsewhere, Jackson Blake scored in overtime of Game 4 to give Carolina a 3-2 win and a series sweep of the Flyers. In the NBA playoffs, the Thunder picked up a 131-108 win over the Lakers to take a 3-0 lead in that series. The Cavaliers beat the Pistons 116-109. Detroit leads that series 2-1. To the Diamond, the Blue Jays throttled the Angels 14-1, while the White Sox beat the Mariners 6-1. And former Blue Jays manager Bobby Cox passed away Saturday. He managed the club from 1982 through 1985 and guided them to their first division title. He would go on to manage the Braves to the World Series title in 1995. He was 84. From the Sports Center, I'm Adam Dunphy.
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3: Welcome back. I'm Renee Bernard. Eight children killed in a Louisiana mass shooting were remembered at a funeral today.
7: Eight little white caskets sat inside the Summer Grove Baptist Church in Shreveport, Louisiana, Saturday for the eight children shot and killed by the father of seven of them, the eighth, a cousin. The youngest three, oldest 11, Reverend and gospel singer Kim Burrell, trying to make sense of it.
22: Is this fair, God? How could you, Lord? He's still God. The same God that healed you from the stuff that you didn't want to tell nobody about.
7: Audio courtesy KSLA.
22: But he is a God that doesn't have to give us all the clues. Just know that he makes no mistakes.
7: The church packed with family, friends, and those wanting to pay their respects, including gun violence victim, former Representative Gabby Giffords. I'm Julie Walker.
3: 39 people have been killed in another intense day of Israeli airstrikes on southern Lebanon. The BBC's Hugo Bashega has more.
23: The ceasefire has failed to stop the conflict. Israel has carried out attacks every day, saying it is targeting Hezbollah, accusing it of violating the deal. But often, it is civilians who are being killed. Hezbollah has been responding by launching rockets and drones into northern Israel and against Israeli troops that occupy parts of southern Lebanon. The Israeli military has also issued new evacuation warnings for towns in Lebanon, an indication that its attacks are going to continue.
3: Among the dead today, seven people, including two women and a five-year-old girl who were killed in an apartment building. Displaced families had just relocated there. The new Hungarian prime minister has given his first speech after being sworn into office. He takes over after defeating Viktor Orban, whose 16 years in power made him a global icon of nationalist right-wing politics. The BBC's Nick Thorpe has more.
24: The celebrations began as soon as the parliament session officially ended. In hot, summery weather, supporters of the Tisza party danced into the evening, a continuation of the celebrations on election night 4 weeks ago. In his speeches today, Peter Madyar called for national reconciliation after the bitter divisions of the Orbán years. Those who had stolen Hungary's national wealth should be prosecuted by the appropriate authorities in line with the law, he said.
3: Magyar will have to prove that he can lead the country. Many in his parliamentary faction are political novices, and so is most of his cabinet. Traffic and weather together next.
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2: From the 1130 Rogers Xfinity Internet Traffic Center, I'm Kevin Olenek, and we will start at the Queensboro Bridge, where you can expect delays again in both directions as they continue to install that metal plate southbound. It is from 9 p.m. until 9 a.m. tomorrow morning. Again, lane closures in both directions. Don't forget the work going on 6th Avenue between 18th and 20th. You also have work on the Stella Wasson Bridge. It is, as you're going from New West to Surrey, the southbound right lane will be blocked, and that is scheduled to wrap up Monday morning at 5 a.m. So do prepare for delays getting out in U.S. tonight and tomorrow. As we look at the weather, we are looking at a cloudy night tonight, a low of 10. Cloudy day tomorrow, a high of 17. Sunny skies on Monday, a high of 17. A mix of sun and cloud on Tuesday, high of 18. But more clouds on Wednesday. We will have a high of 17.
3: Welcome back. I'm Renee Bernard. At least one world leader believes the Russia-Ukraine war is almost over. The BBC's Chris Barrow has more.
11: The Russian President Vladimir Putin has said he thinks the Ukraine conflict is coming to an end, but that he would only meet his Ukrainian counterpart once a lasting peace deal was agreed. Mr. Putin was speaking to reporters in the Kremlin after Russia held a scaled-back Victory Day parade, which celebrates the Soviet Union's victory over Nazi Germany in the Second World War.
12: I do not propose this meeting, but if someone does, then please let Volodymyr Zelensky come. It is possible to meet in a third country, but only if final agreements on a peace treaty are reached. But this should be the final point, not the negotiations themselves.
3: Russia and Ukraine continue to accuse each other of violating unilateral ceasefires they had each declared over recent days. The two sides also agreed to exchange 1,000 prisoners. Thousands came out this afternoon to help Calgary 6 celebrate Vaisakhi.
13: Marking one of the holiest days of the year in the Sikh faith, the words Nagar Kirtan translate to town and holy hymns. Devotees escort their holy book through town while singing devotional songs, symbolically following in their guru's footsteps. Ramneet, who is a trained nurse, is volunteering with the medical team as a way to practice selfless service.
14: It's important to me because at the end of the day, nothing else really matters.
13: The parade, starting at the Dashmesh Culture Center and ending at Prairie Winds Park, and in service to the community, the Gurudwara offers free vegetarian food to all attendees. This is the second largest event in Calgary after the stampede, with Calgary police expecting up to 80,000 people. According to StatsCan, after India, Canada is home to the second largest Sikh community in the world. Amir Shah, City News, Calgary.
3: The Pope has just celebrated his first year at the Vatican.
9: A crowd cheers 1 year ago as Cardinal Robert Francis Prevost was elected the first American Pope of the Catholic Church.
15: La pace sia con tutti voi.
9: He wished peace to the crowds cheering him, but it's been anything but peaceful around the world this year.
16: He has really tried to emphasize the pastoral side of the papacy.
9: AP's Nicole Winfield says Leo has tried to be a voice of calm in the storm of global conflict.
16: He wants to be the pastor who accompanies his flock.
9: Father John Walks says people are still discovering who Pope Leo is, even as disagreements with President Trump grab the headlines.
17: I think the attitude towards Pope Leo is one of part pride of having a pope from the United States, but also curiosity.
9: Leo says he doesn't see his role as political, but he will speak up to other world leaders, including Trump.
18: Don't want to get into a debate with him. I don't think that the message of the gospel is meant to be abused in the way that some people are doing.
9: I'm Walter Ratliff.
3: Mexico is looking to revive a ball game that goes back 3,400 years.
19: As Mexico prepares to host international soccer stars for the 2026 World Cup, another kind of sport is gaining attention. Bulama is an ancient Mesoamerican ball game with sacred roots that was nearly erased during the Spanish conquest. Families in Sinaloa, Mexico are keeping the tradition alive. Near Mazatlan, a group of cousins leap and lunge in a dirt court using only their hips to pass a heavy rubber ball. Maria Herrera and her eldest son are teaching Ulama to her grandchildren. She says the game is like an inheritance from their ancestors. I'm Jennifer King.
3: Business news is next.
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3: We have a few seconds before the headlines. We can take a look at a couple of temperatures. The hottest spot in Canada is Ashcroft, BC, 21 degrees there. Coldest spot, minus 17 at CFS Alert in Nunavut. Elsewhere, it's 15 degrees here in Vancouver, 14 in Calgary, 7 degrees in Regina, a little bit cooler in Saskatoon, 5 degrees there. Sitting at the freezing mark in Winnipeg, not much warmer in Thunder Bay, only 2 degrees there, and 10 degrees in Toronto.
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3: Hello, I'm Renee Bernard. Here's what's making news right now. Looks like the typical UBC engineering stunt, but it's not. We'll tell you about where a motorcycle ended up after a crash in Delta this afternoon. Is it time to crack down on jet skiers? That question is surfacing thanks to a collision involving a whale near Vancouver's Stanley Park. The sparring is over, and now the ballots begin arriving for members of the BC Conservative Party as the leadership contest winds up. And the mayor of New York wants answers after a 76-year-old was shoved to his death at a subway.
4: The Whitecaps earn a draw against MLS's best, while the Wild pick up a big Game 3 win. Sports at 45.
3: Those stories and more coming up in 60 seconds.
2: From the 1130 Rogers Xfinity Internet Traffic Center, I'm Kevin Olenek, and we will start on Highway 1 in Langley. You've got delays to expect in both directions from 216 to 264th. Remember, that's a weekday and weekend project. Weekend project wraps up at around 7:30 a.m. They're also doing some work around Bradner Road and the Pierneville Overpass, so watch for speed reductions and traffic pattern changes in both directions over there. And then also watch for the work on Long Fraser Highway as part of the Surrey SkyTrain project from Surrey all the way to Glover Road. As we look at the weather, we are looking at some clouds tonight, a low of 10. Some clouds again tomorrow, a high of 17. A day of sunshine on Monday, a high of 17. Back to a mix of sun and cloud on Tuesday, a high of 18. But we are expecting the clouds to return Tuesday night and stick around for Wednesday. We'll have a high of 17.
3: Our top story. It looked like a high wire act, something you'd see in a Cirque du Soleil performance, but it happened at a Delta intersection this afternoon. A collision between a motorcycle and a vehicle sent the motorcycle flying onto the light standard above and left dangling there. This all unfolded at Scott Road and 71st Avenue. The motorcycle driver is going to be okay, and so was the vehicle driver. No explanation yet from Delta Police as to how the motorcycle was propelled so high into the air. A Vancouver Park Board Commissioner says he and his colleagues will be trying to introduce a motion following a collision involving a whale last week. A jet skier crashed into a gray whale near Vancouver Stanley Park on Monday. Commissioner Tom Digby says the incident stirred up concerns among his colleagues around water safety for humans and animals alike.
5: Many of them are outraged at hearing what happened with the jet ski in the harbor. There's definitely a movement to bring a motion that we could hear at our June 1st meeting about restricting jet ski access to English Bay.
3: He says there are questions over whether jet ski rental companies pay enough attention to the rules and advise their customers thoroughly about what to do when encountering whales and other marine wildlife. The jet skier operator says he's been riding on Vancouver's waters for years, and the incident happened in less than a second. He was only slightly injured. The whale is okay. The Federal Department of Fisheries has launched an investigation. In less than a month, the BC Conservatives will be unveiling their new leader. On the same day ballots started going out to the party's 42,000 members, leadership contenders held their final debate. For the most part, they agree on the need for a new oil pipeline to BC's coast, the need to unify the party and to bring in new voters, and the need to repeal the Declaration on the Rights of Indigenous Peoples Act, or DRIPA. What they disagree on, of course, is who is best equipped to lead the party in getting those things done. There was some sparring over which candidates had actually supported DRIPA before it became problematic. The five candidates are Ian Black, Caroline Elliott, Carolyn Finley, Peter Milibar, and Yuri Fulmer. Fulmer, that is. May 30th is when the new leader will be declared. Prime Minister Mark Carney continues to encourage Canadians to embrace solutions when looking to the future. He made the comments today at the Global Process Action Summit in Toronto.
6: Carney says Canada needs to build new institutions and reimagine old ones as an antidote to anxieties people and governments are grappling with in the modern age. The message came in a speech that closed out the summit in Toronto this weekend. Attended by current and former politicians, Carney said the loss of control that people feel over the affordability crisis, immigration, and artificial intelligence has fed a politics of grievance that is dividing people worldwide. He added that the new challenges require new solutions, and his government has made efforts to advance modern solutions, like seeking trade deals in Europe and beyond in the face of U.S. tariffs. Don Mitchell, The Canadian Press.
3: The remaining Canadians aboard the cruise ship at the center of a hantavirus outbreak are set to disembark early tomorrow morning. Here's Canadian Press reporter Lisa Laporte.
7: Ship owner and cruise organizer Oceanwide Expeditions says four Canadians and dozens of other asymptomatic passengers are to get off the MV Honduras at the largest port of the Canary Islands. It says passengers will be screened and organized for quarantining at the port by reps from a number of groups, including the World Health Organization.
3: U.S. Center for Disease Control officials are awaiting the arrival of the American passengers. ABC's Maggie Rulli is in Tenerife.
19: Authorities are currently investigating eight cases related to the hantavirus outbreak and its origins. Three people have died, all passengers of the MV Honduras. The MV Honduras has been traveling to the Canary Islands in Spain since it left Cape Verde on Wednesday.
3: While there is no mandatory quarantine for the 17 Americans

0: Continue to install that metal plate southbound. It is from 9 p.m. until 9 a.m. tomorrow morning. Again, lane closures in both directions. Don't forget the work going on 6th Avenue between 18th and 20th. You also have work on the Stella Wasson Bridge. It is, as you're going from New West to Surrey, the southbound right lane will be blocked, and that is scheduled to wrap up Monday morning at 5 a.m. So do prepare for delays getting out of New West tonight and tomorrow. As we look at the weather, we are looking at a cloudy night tonight, a low of 10. Cloudy day tomorrow, a high of 17. Sunny skies on Monday, a high of 17. A mix of sun and cloud on Tuesday, a high of 18. But more clouds on Wednesday. We will have a high of 17.
1: Welcome back. I'm Renee Bernard. A Vancouver jail guard is on house arrest after violently assaulting two detainees. This in connection with two incidents back in January of 2023. Omar Ahmed Flores was found guilty of assault after he stomped on a detainee's head, kicked him in the face twice, and punched him in the ribs several times. The assault happened just a week after he mistreated that as an Indigenous 17-year-old girl who was also detained. Flores had punched her four times in the stomach while she was secured in a restraint chair. Under his conditions, Flores must stay at home 24 hours a day for 6 months.
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5: We're going to focus on 1 year over one very specific corridor, but a six-minute flight on a drone could take away a 30-minute trip that a cargo van might otherwise need.
4: James Greenway, remote pilot with the UK-based Skyports Drone Services, says of the goal,
5: reduce the transit time for a package to make it as green as possible.
4: If successful, they'll add routes. Chuck Sievertson, ABC News.
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1: Hello, I'm Renee Bernard. Here's what's making news right now. A motorcycle in Delta ends up hanging over the intersection where it collided with a vehicle, dangling off of traffic lights. The Vancouver Park Board wonders if it has to crack down on jet ski use after that collision with a gray whale on Monday. And after sports, a funeral featuring 8 small white caskets takes place in Shreveport, Louisiana today. 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
8: Sebastian Berhalter's goal in the 76th minute salvaged a point for the Whitecaps as they picked up a 1-1 draw against the MLS-leading San Jose Earthquake. Whitecaps remain in second in the Western Conference, 3 points back of the Earthquake. In the Stanley Cup playoffs, the Wild picked up a 5-1 win over the Avalanche in Game 3 of their series. Avs lead the series 2-1. Elsewhere, Jackson Blake was the hero for the Hurricanes as he scored in overtime of Game 4 to give Carolina a 3-2 win and a series sweep of the Flyers. In the NBA playoffs, the Thunder picked up a 131-108 win over the Lakers to take a 3-0 series lead, while the Cavaliers beat the Pistons 116-109. Pistons lead that series 2-1. It was all systems go for the Blue Jays as they picked up a 14-1 victory over the Angels. They'll go for the series sweep Sunday. Elsewhere, the White Sox beat the Mariners 6-1. And former Blue Jays manager Bobby Cox passed away Saturday. Cox managed the club from 1982 through 1985 and guided them to their first division title. He would go on to manage the Braves to a World Series title in 1995. He was 84. From the Sports Center, I'm Adam Dunphy.
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1: Welcome back. I'm Renee Bernard. Faith leaders and politicians paid tribute at a funeral today for 8 children killed in a mass shooting last month in Louisiana. The victims of the April 19th shooting in Shreveport included 7 siblings who were shot by their father in an attack that also killed their cousin. The service began with a long procession of mourners slowly filing past 8 white caskets, each with a large photo of the children next to it. A teenager in Maine is now back at home after being held for 6 months by Immigration and Customs Enforcement.
13: Olivia Andre's mother and 2 siblings were released from ICE detention in March, but the 19-year-old herself remained in custody until at an airport in Portland, Maine.
14: Thank you very much to everybody to be here. It was hard, but it's already passed because I'm back home.
13: Andre and her family are from the Democratic Republic of the Congo and are seeking asylum in the U.S., but the threat of deportation remains. The Trump administration has denied the family's asylum petition. Mike Dubusky, ABC News.
1: And speaking of the Democratic Republic of Congo, another rebel group is being blamed for deaths in that African country. The BBC's Chris Barrow explains.
15: Militants have reportedly killed at least 69 people in the troubled northeast of the Democratic Republic of Congo. Security sources reported that armed men affiliated with the Kadeko militia carried out the attack at the end of April in Ituri province. The lack of security in the zone delayed the recovery of the bodies.
1: Meantime, Amnesty International has accused another rebel group in the eastern section of the country of mass war crimes and crimes against humanity. In a damning report published last Monday, the rights group said the Allied Democratic Forces was behind multiple cases of murder, abductions, forced labor and marriage, sexual abuse of women and girls, and the exploitation of children. Hungary has a new prime minister.
16: It's the end of an era in Hungary as the country's new prime minister, Peter Magyar, takes his oath of office.
17: Hogy Magyarországhoz és annak alaptörvényéhez hű leszek.
16: Magyar's center-right party defeated autocrat Viktor Orban by a landslide in April elections. He's promised to repair ties with European neighbors and tackle corruption. In the crowd outside the parliament building, Budapest resident Aaron Farsang says, I expect them to rebuild democratic institutions and lead us back toward the European Union. I would also really like if we could break out of the Russian sphere of influence and energy dependence. I'm Jennifer King.
1: Traffic and weather are next.
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0: From From the 1130 Rogers Xfinity Internet Traffic Center, I'm Kevin Olenek, and we will start on Highway 1 in Langley. You've got delays to expect in both directions from 216 to 264th. Remember, that's a weekday and weekend project. Weekend project wraps up at around 7:30 a.m. They're also doing some work around Bradner Road and the Pierneville Overpass, so watch for speed reductions and traffic pattern changes in both directions over there. And then also watch for the work along Fraser Highway as part of the Surrey SkyTrain project from Surrey all the way to Glover Road. As we look at the weather, we are looking at some clouds tonight, a low of 10. Some clouds again tomorrow, a high of 17. A day of sunshine on Monday, a high of 17. Back to a mix of sun and cloud on Tuesday, a high of 18. But we are expecting the clouds to return Tuesday night and stick around for Wednesday. We'll have a high of 17.
1: Welcome back. I'm Renee Bernard. A lot of the housing conversation goes towards first-time buyers, but what about second-time or those looking to downsize? A clogged-up housing market is a problem that affects Canadians in all life stages. In this edition of the Big Story podcast, host Karen Siolan speaks to Dr. Mike Moffat, founding director of the Missing Middle Initiative at the University of Ottawa. She begins by asking him what conditions are like for buyers right now.
3: Well, overall, prices have been flat. Vacancies continue to be higher than we've seen in most markets over the last 10 to 15 years or so. Over the last, I would say, year and a half, we've seen falling prices and rents, which are a fantastic thing. But we haven't seen a real reduction in the cost of building new homes. So we're starting to see a slowdown in housing sales and new housing construction, simply because it's hard for new homes to compete with resale ones. So the market feels like a bit of a standstill. If you're a buyer right now, things look better than they were a year or two ago. But overall, we're not seeing a great deal of activity.
4: Overall conditions, though, favoring buyers right now in both the condo and what would be considered the single family home market?
3: Yeah, absolutely, in most markets. And I would say also favoring renters as well. We've seen rents go down for the last 2 and 3 years, and vacancies are up. So, yeah, overall, I think it would be fair to characterize this as a buyer's market.
4: Would it be fair to say, because I think, you know, there has been just kind of like a lot of talk about how there's a massive oversupply of condos right now, at least here in the GTA. Would it be fair to say that, you know, for what may be considered single family home, so like whether that's townhouse, detached, semi-detached, just something with multiple bedrooms, a backyard, a driveway, that perhaps new listings, you know, might be limited?
3: Well, I think we still have more inventory than we had at the sort of hot periods of the market. But overall, you know, we're not seeing the sort of price declines and the glut in the single family market. There's still a lot of pent up demand out there from demographics. There's a lot of folks in their late 20s, early 30s, you know, going into their late 30s, who live in a smaller high rise unit, either a condo or rental, would like to graduate into something larger, but they simply can't qualify for a mortgage right now. So that's kind of what we're seeing, that, you know, at least from a demographic point of view, there is a lot of demand out there for more ground-oriented, you know, 3 and 4 bedroom homes. The challenge is just the economics of it, that, you know, a weak economy, you know, home prices still fairly high, interest rates being where they are. It's tough for a lot of younger families to qualify for those mortgages.
4: Aspiring second-time home buyers are really being affected by this housing crisis because so many people can't afford to sell at a loss and therefore can't kind of like upgrade from their starter homes. Can you just tell me a little bit about that domino effect and how common that situation is right now?
3: Yeah, it's incredibly common that over, you know, since about 2000 or so, there had been this kind of model that had been developed of, you know, people in say their late 20s buying a condo, having that condo appreciate in value 8, 10, 12% a year, which was never really sustainable, but it went on for a very long time. And that gave them the ability to then sell that condo.
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1: We're heading back to the future. Remember the old days when a landline was your social network? Well, it's making a comeback.
26: Introducing Tin Can, the new school landline for friends. It's just like our old phones with no texting or games. And it has all the other regular phone things too, like buttons and twirly cords. And well, you know, you talk into it.
1: Tin Can is a $100 Wi-Fi enabled device that's becoming a hit with kids. It looks like an old school phone that lets people make free calls between these devices and to emergency services. Tin Can says hundreds of thousands have been sold. The company attributes its success to nostalgia among Gen X and millennial parents and the fact they want their offspring away from screens. Tin Can founder Chet Kittleson gave the phone a retro look to make it relatable to parents who are buying his product and remind them of the simplicity of childhood. Courtney Donahoe, Bloomberg Radio.
27: The concept of middle age is shifting, and there has never been so much pressure on men to look good at 60.
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28: Especially if you're a man, you're like subjected to a lot more of this kind of scrutiny from yourself and from others than you probably were a long time ago.
27: 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And he adds the pressure to look young and stay relevant is being driven in part by the modern workplace. I'm Charlie Pellett, Bloomberg Radio.
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1: We have a couple of seconds before the headlines. Let's look at a couple of temperatures. Hottest spot in Canada at the moment, 21 degrees at Ashcroft here in BC. Coldest spot, minus 17 at CFS Alert in Nunavut elsewhere. It's 15 degrees here in Vancouver, 14 degrees in Calgary.
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1: Hello, I'm Renee Bernard here, just making news right now. It almost defies belief. A motorcycle ends up suspended in the air after a collision in Delta this afternoon. The Vancouver Park Board is looking at ways to reduce accidents involving jet skis following a collision with a whale this week. We look at what the plan is once that luxury ship associated with the Hanta virus outbreak docks at the Canary Islands. And a car maker is fined for selling personal information.
34: The Whitecaps and Earthquake play to a 1-1 draw, while the Hurricanes are off to the Eastern Conference Final. Sports at 15.
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0: From the 1130 Rogers Xfinity Internet Traffic Center, I'm Kevin Olenek, and we will start at the Queensboro Bridge, where you can expect delays again in both directions as they continue to install that middle plate southbound. It is from 9 p.m. until 9 a.m. tomorrow morning. Again, lane closures in both directions. Don't forget the work going on 6th Avenue between 18th and 20th. You also have work on the Stella Wasson Bridge. It is, as you're going from New West to Surrey, the southbound right lane will be blocked, and that is scheduled to wrap up Monday morning at 5 a.m. So do prepare for delays getting out of New West tonight and tomorrow. As we look at the weather, we are looking at a cloudy night tonight, a low of 10. Cloudy day tomorrow, a high of 17. Sunny skies on Monday, a high of 17. A mix of sun and cloud on Tuesday, a high of 18. But more clouds on Wednesday. We will have a high of 17.
1: Our top story, an unbelievable sight in Delta this afternoon with a motorcycle ending up where you'd never imagine to find one, dangling off a traffic light high above an intersection. It wound up there after colliding with a vehicle at Scott Road and 71st Avenue. Amazingly, neither the motorcyclist nor the driver of the vehicle have serious injuries. We are hoping the Delta Police can shed more light on how the motorcycle ended up there. Is it time to restrict who can use jet skis on Vancouver's waters? That idea is being debated by the Vancouver Park Board. That follows a jet skier colliding with a gray whale near Stanley Park on Monday. Park Board Commissioner Tom Digby says a possible motion could restrict jet ski use.
9: A lot of those rentals and ownership facilities and launch ramps are on Park Board property. We are thinking about increasing restrictions on the usage of those to people that are fully trained.
1: The jet skier in question told 1130 News Radio he'd been riding on Vancouver water for years. He was taken to the hospital with only minor injuries. The whale was uninjured. The five candidates running for the leadership of the opposition BC Conservatives have faced off for their final debate, capping off a campaign dominated by disputes over their ideological credentials. The 90-minute debate between candidates Ian Black, Caroline Elliott, Carolyn Finley, Peter Millibar, and Yuri Fulmer saw all candidates broadly agree on the main issues. That included the need to unify the party and bring in new voters, repeal the Declaration on the Rights of Indigenous People Act, and the need for an overhaul of the health care system. All expressed support for a new oil pipeline to BC's coast as well, but they clashed over who was best to lead and whose background made them best equipped to head the party. The debate took place on the day the party started sending out ballots to more than 42,000 party members. The winner will be declared later this month. The first two debates last month revealed sharp disagreements about issues such as land acknowledgements, diversity policies, education, and what it means to be conservative. Canadians on the cruise ship at the center of a hantavirus outbreak are closer to coming home after a roughly month-long voyage and days of quarantining. The owner of the Dutch-flagged MV Honduras says four Canadians and roughly 130 other asymptomatic passengers are set to disembark tomorrow morning in groups of 5 and 10 at a port in Spain's Canary Islands. Before the planned evacuation of the cruise ship linked to that outbreak, World Health Organization officials visited the Canary Islands today to assure residents the risk to the local population is low.
10: CDC officials say that there is no mandatory quarantine for the 17 Americans returning home from the ship. Once off the ship, the American passengers will be met by the CDC, flown back to the States, and sent to the National Quarantine Unit in Nebraska for assessment before self-monitoring for any potential symptoms at home. Allison Kosick, ABC News, New York.
1: An American doctor who is a passenger on board the cruise ship stepped in to help others after the ship's doctor fell ill while treating hantavirus patients. Dr. Stephen Kornfeld, an oncologist from Oregon, tells ABC News the crew and the passengers have been cooperative and understanding.
11: There's been a lot of recriminations and finger pointing, and I am a physician. Even in retrospect, I don't think any clues were missed.
1: The doctor says that while he is feeling a little vulnerable, he is in good health. Dr. Deb Hoori is a former CDC chief medical officer.
12: It's only symptomatic people that are passing on hantavirus. And so if people are asymptomatic, they are not at risk based on what we know today.
1: Two New Jersey residents are being monitored after they were potentially exposed to a person infected with hantavirus. The New Jersey Department of Health confirms the two residents were on the same plane as the infected person who had just left the cruise ship. The state's acting health commissioner, Dr. Raynard Washington, gives WABC NY an update.
2: Individuals are being monitored by our local health department in partnership with our team. They are showing no symptoms at this time that suggests that they might be infected with the virus.
1: Health officials insist the risk to the general public in New Jersey remains very low. During a speech today to policy experts, thinkers, and current and former politicians, Prime Minister Mark Carney touted Canadian values and its willingness to advance modern solutions, such as pursuing trade deals with partners other than the U.S. At the 2026 Global Progress Action Summit in Toronto today, Carney said Canada needs to build new institutions, reimagine old ones, as an antidote to the anxieties that people and governments are grappling with in the modern age. The PM added that the new challenges require new solutions and touched on themes he discussed at the World Economic Forum in Davos, where he argued that the international rules-based order no longer works. Tragedy on the tarmac at Denver International Airport last night after someone trespassed onto the runway and was killed by a plane taking off. ABC's Andrew Dimebert has more.
3: A Frontier Airlines plane full of passengers speeding down the runway, hitting and killing a pedestrian during takeoff at Denver International Airport. Just before midnight Friday, authorities say the victim scaled an airport fence, managed to make it onto the runway, and 2 minutes later was sucked into the plane's engine just as it was almost wheels up for its flight to Los Angeles.
1: The Airbus was carrying 224 passengers and 7 crew members at the time. Passengers had to be evacuated via slides, and the emergency crew bused them to the terminal. The airport says 12 passengers suffered minor injuries and 5 were taken to local hospitals. Overseas now, what appears to be an oil spill has appeared off of Iran's coast, but Iran insists there's been no damage to its storage facilities. ABC's Tom Sophie Burridge is in the Middle East and tells us what they claim is the cause.
4: The source of the oil is unclear, but it's believed to be several thousand barrels stretching for miles in the Sea of Harg Island, home to Iran's main oil terminal, through which 90% of its oil exports normally pass. Iran denying reports of a spill, a spokesman telling state-run media the sheen is the result of a discharge from a tanker.
1: Meantime, Iran's Revolutionary Guard Navy has warned of a heavy assault on one of the U.S. bases in the region if Iranian oil tankers or commercial vessels are attacked. Iranian state TV is reporting the warning a day after the U.S. struck 2 Iranian oil tankers. Meantime, Bahrain says it has arrested dozens linked to Iran's Revolutionary Guard. The Persian Gulf country hosts the U.S. Navy's regional headquarters. Britain says it is deploying a warship to the Middle East to protect commercial ships in the Strait of Hormuz once hostilities end. As the ongoing conflict in the Middle East pushes up energy costs, the benchmark for world food commodity prices are up as well. April was the third consecutive month the Food and Agriculture Organization of the United Nations reported an increase. The chief economist for the organization's food price index, Maximo Torrero, explains.
5: The increase this month of April is 1.6% with respect to March and 2% more with respect to the same month a year ago.
1: Higher oil prices are also increasing the demand for biofuels. Incidentally, gasoline prices are as high as $2.10 a liter in Vancouver and $1.74 in Calgary. One of the world's largest car makers is settling with the state of California over a data privacy case. General Motors has agreed to pay $12.75 million in civil penalties to settle a case brought by the California Attorney General and a group of law enforcement agencies. The automaker was accused of using its OnStar program to collect names, contact information, and even location data on drivers, then selling it to data brokers for $20 million. According to the state settlement, GM has also agreed to delete any driver data after 180 days. It is 10 minutes after the hour. Coming up in 60 seconds, traffic and weather together. 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
0: From the 1130 Rogers Xfinity Internet Traffic Center, I'm Kevin Olenek, and we will start on Highway 1 in Langley. You've got delays to expect in both directions from 216 to 264th. Remember, that's a weekday and weekend project. Weekend project wraps up at around 7:30 a.m. They're also doing some work around Bradner Road and the Pierneville Overpass, so watch for speed reductions and traffic pattern changes in both directions over there. And then also watch for the work along Fraser Highway as part of the Surrey SkyTrain project from Surrey all the way to Glover Road. As we look at the weather, we are looking at some clouds tonight, a low of 10. Some clouds again tomorrow, a high of 17. A day of sunshine on Monday, a high of 17. Back to a mix of sun and cloud on Tuesday, a high of 18. But we are expecting the clouds to return Tuesday night and stick around for Wednesday. We'll have a high of 17.
1: Welcome back. I'm Renee Bernard. New questions about a deadly subway attack in Lower Manhattan this week. Police say the man charged in the fatal shoving of a 76-year-old man who was deaf had been released from psychiatric hold just hours earlier. ABC's Anthony Carlo has more.
8: The man was taken in for a psych evaluation, but he was released just an hour later. The victim he'd later attack ended up dying at the very same hospital. When the question usually is, how could this have been prevented? The question is, how was this not prevented?
1: Police say the 32-year-old suspect came from behind the victim and pushed him down subway stairs on Thursday. This is the fourth homicide in and around the subway this year. A jail guard with the Vancouver Police Department has been sentenced to house arrest after violently assaulting two detainees at a pretrial detention center, including a 17-year-old Indigenous girl. Omar Ahmed Flores is being sentenced on one count of assault in relation to an incident on January the 7th of 2023. Flores stomped on a detainee's head, kicked him in the face twice and punched him in the ribs several times. This came less than a week after he was found to have punched the teen girl in the stomach four times when she was being secured in a restraint chair. Flores has been ordered to stay in his home around the clock for the next 6 months. Sports next.
14: Metro Vancouver has activated Stage 2 watering restrictions effective May 1st. These restrictions prohibit all lawn watering for residential and non-residential properties in Vancouver. Metro Vancouver sets the rules around watering restrictions, and the city enforces these rules through its bylaw. Watering infractions could result in a fine. 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
1: Hello, I'm Renee Bernard. Here's what's making news right now. A motorcycle driver survives with non-life-threatening injuries in a crash that sees his bike suspended on the traffic lights above in Delta. Health officials are at the ready in Tenerife, awaiting the arrival of that luxury cruise ship associated with a deadly hantavirus outbreak. And after sports, despite a ceasefire, women and children trying to escape shelling in Lebanon are among the dead after the latest strikes delivered by Israel. And from Sportsnet Radio, here's Adam Dunphy.
34: It was a battle of MLS's best Saturday night in San Jose, and in the end, the Whitecaps and Earthquake would battle to a 1-1 draw. Sebastian Berhalter drew the Caps even in the 76th minute. The Earthquake remain the top team in MLS, but the Whitecaps are just 3 points behind them. To the Stanley Cup playoffs, the Wild picked up a 5-1 win over the Avalanche in Game 3 of their series. Avs lead the series 2-1. Elsewhere, Jackson Blake scored in overtime of Game 4 to give Carolina a 3-2 win and a series sweep of the Flyers. In the NBA playoffs, the Thunder picked up a 131-108 win over the Lakers to take a 3-0 lead in that series. The Cavaliers beat the Pistons 116-109. Detroit leads that series 2-1. To the Diamond, the Blue Jays throttled the Angels 14-1, while the White Sox beat the Mariners 6-1. And former Blue Jays manager Bobby Cox passed away Saturday. He managed the club from 1982 through 1985 and guided them to their first division title. He would go on to manage the Braves to the World Series title in 1995. He was 84. From the Sports Center, I'm Adam Dunphy.
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18: You're listening to News Radio. The provincial government is urging Albertans to fill out those federal census forms, our Lisa Grant reports.
19: The forms started hitting mailboxes earlier this week with a deadline to fill them out by Tuesday, May 12th. In a statement, the government says participation ensures the province gets its fair share of federal funding. They say it's needed to keep up with growth, citing the huge population increase since the last census. In 2021, Alberta's population was 4.2 million, but it's now pegged at around 5 million. Filling out the census is mandatory and could even bring a fine of $500 if you don't. Stats Canada says those who don't go online to fill out the first form will get reminder letters later this month. Then potentially a phone call or an in-person visit to gather the information. I'm Lisa Grant.
18: Imperial Oil is conducting engagement on future plans for Parsons land in southeast Calgary that used to be the site of one of their former refineries.
20: We were sitting on the ridge, perfect view of downtown, river down below, perfect view of the mountains.
21: Lorraine Robinson is an over 40-year-long Linview Ridge resident and is one of the few who refused a buyout and instead stayed after it was discovered the soil in the area was contaminated. Work has been done in Linview Ridge to remove contamination, but the soil under residents' homes who stayed cleaned up. Robinson says she'd be open to redevelopment.
20: If this section gets clean, that they would be single-family homes.
21: The land near her is among the 29 acres Imperial Oil says they either own or are responsible for. The company says in a statement their role is focused on site preparation and not as the developer, with them describing discussions as early engagement and not finalized plans. Edward Jan, City News, Calgary.
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0: From the 1130 Rogers Xfinity Internet Traffic Center, I'm Kevin Olenek, and we will start at the Queensboro Bridge, where you can expect delays again in both directions as they continue to install that metal plate southbound. It is from 9 p.m. until 9 a.m. tomorrow morning. Again, lane closures in both directions. Don't forget the work going on 6th Avenue between 18th and 20th. You also have work on the Stella Wasson Bridge. It is, as you're going from New West to Surrey, the southbound right lane will be blocked, and that is scheduled to wrap up Monday morning at 5 a.m. So do prepare for delays getting out of New West tonight and tomorrow. As we look at the weather, we are looking at a cloudy night tonight, a low of 10. Cloudy day tomorrow, a high of 17. Sunny skies on Monday, a high of 17. A mix of sun and cloud on Tuesday, a high of 18. But more clouds on Wednesday. We will have a high of 17.
1: Welcome back. I'm Renee Bernard. At least one world leader believes the Russia-Ukraine war is almost over. The BBC's Chris Barrow has more.
2: The Russian President Vladimir Putin has said he thinks the Ukraine conflict is coming to an end, but that he would only meet his Ukrainian counterpart once a lasting peace deal was agreed. Mr. Putin was speaking to reporters in the Kremlin after Russia held a scaled-back Victory Day parade, which celebrates the Soviet Union's victory over Nazi Germany in the Second World War.
9: I do not propose this meeting, but if someone does, then please let Volodymyr Zelensky come. It is possible to meet in a third country, but only if final agreements on a peace treaty are reached. But this should be the final point, not the negotiations themselves.
1: Russia and Ukraine continue to accuse each other of violating unilateral ceasefires they had each declared over recent days. The two sides also agreed to exchange 1,000 prisoners. Thousands came out this afternoon to help Calgary 6 celebrate Vaisakhi.
10: Marking one of the holiest days of the year in the Sikh faith, the words Nagar Kirtan translate to town and holy hymns. Devotees escort their holy book through town while singing devotional songs, symbolically following in their guru's footsteps. Ramneet, who is a trained nurse, is volunteering with the medical team as a way to practice selfless service.
11: It's important to me because at the end of the day, nothing else really matters.
10: The parade, starting at the Dashmesh Culture Center and ending at Prairie Winds Park, and in service to the community, the Gurudwara offers free vegetarian food to all attendees. This is the second largest event in Calgary after the stampede, with Calgary police expecting up to 80,000 people. According to StatsCan, after India, Canada is home to the second largest Sikh community in the world. Amir Shah, City News, Calgary.
1: The Pope has just celebrated his first year at the Vatican.
12: A crowd cheers 1 year ago as Cardinal Robert Francis Prevost was elected the first American Pope of the Catholic Church.
23: La pace sia con tutti voi.
12: He wished peace to the crowds cheering him, but it's been anything but peaceful around the world this year.
24: He has really tried to emphasize the pastoral side of the papacy.
12: AP's Nicole Winfield says Leo has tried to be a voice of calm in the storm of global conflict.
24: He wants to be the pastor who accompanies his flock.
12: Father John Walks says people are still discovering who Pope Leo is, even as disagreements with President Trump grab the headlines.
25: I think the attitude towards Pope Leo is one of part pride of having the Pope from the United States, but also curiosity.
12: Leo says he doesn't see his role as political, but he will speak up to other world leaders, including Trump.
26: Don't want to get into a debate with him. I don't think that the message of the gospel is meant to be abused in the way that some people are doing.
12: I'm Walter Ratliff.
1: Mexico is looking to revive a ball game that goes back 3,400 years.
27: As Mexico prepares to host international soccer stars for the 2026 World Cup, another kind of sport is gaining attention. Bulama is an ancient Mesoamerican ball game with sacred roots that was nearly erased during the Spanish conquest. Families in Sinaloa, Mexico are keeping the tradition alive. Near Mazatlan, a group of cousins leap and lunge in a dirt court using only their hips to pass a heavy rubber ball. Maria Herrera and her eldest son are teaching Ulama to her grandchildren. She says the game is like an inheritance from their ancestors. I'm Jennifer King.
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18: We're heading back to the future. Remember the old days when a landline was your social network? Well, it's making a comeback.
7: Introducing Tin Can, the new school landline for friends. It's just like our old phones with no texting or games. And it has all the other regular phone things too, like buttons and twirly cords. And, well, you know, you talk into it.
18: Tin Can is a $100 Wi-Fi-enabled device that's becoming a hit with kids. It looks like an old-school phone that lets people make free calls between these devices and to emergency services. Tin Can says hundreds of thousands have been sold. The company attributes its success to nostalgia among Gen X and millennial parents and the fact they want their offspring away from screens. Tin Can founder Chet Kittleson gave the phone a retro look to make it relatable to parents who are buying his product and remind them of the simplicity of childhood. Courtney Donahoe, Bloomberg Radio.
8: The concept of middle age is shifting, and there has never been so much pressure on men to look good at 60.
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1: Welcome back. I'm Renee Bernard. We can take a look at a couple of temperatures before we get to the headlines. The hottest spot in Canada at the moment, 20 degrees in Osoyoos, and the coldest spot, minus 17 at CFS Alert in Nunavut. Elsewhere, it is 15 here in Vancouver, 12 degrees in Calgary, 5 degrees in both Regina and Saskatoon, and only plus 1 right now in Regina, plus 1 as well in Thunder Bay. 9 degrees in Toronto, 11 degrees in Ottawa. Over to the Atlantic provinces, it's 2 degrees in St. John's, Newfoundland. Looks like it's raining there. 8 degrees in Charlottetown, 7 degrees in Halifax, 8 degrees and raining in Fredericton, 9 degrees in Quebec City. And finally, heading up north, it's minus 2 in Iqaluit, plus 6 in Yellowknife, and plus 6 as well in Whitehorse.
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1: Hello, I'm Renee Bernard here. It's just making news right now. A miracle in Delta. A motorcycle ends up in an unbelievable situation, and the driver survives. Vancouver Park Board commissioners are looking into ways to prevent a repeat of an incident this past week that saw a jet skier collide with a whale. We have an update on that cruise ship whose passengers can't wait to get off after it was affiliated with a deadly virus. And an attempt to run across a runway in Denver has deadly consequences.
0: The Whitecaps earn a draw against MLS's best, while the Wild pick up a big Game 3 win. Sports at 45.
1: Those stories and more coming up in 60 seconds.
2: From the 1130 Rogers Xfinity Internet Traffic Center, I'm Kevin Olenek, and we will start on Highway 1 in Langley. You've got delays to expect in both directions from 216 to 264th. Remember, that's a weekday and weekend project. Weekend project wraps up at around 7:30 a.m. They're also doing some work around Bradner Road and the Pierneville Overpass, so watch for speed reductions and traffic pattern changes in both directions over there. And then also watch for the work along Fraser Highway as part of the Surrey SkyTrain project from Surrey all the way to Glover Road. As we look at the weather, we are looking at some clouds tonight, a low of 10. Some clouds again tomorrow, a high of 17. A day of sunshine on Monday, a high of 17. Back to a mix of sun and cloud on Tuesday, a high of 18. But we are expecting the clouds to return Tuesday night and stick around for Wednesday. We'll have a high of 17.
1: Top story. You won't believe it until you see it. The pictures are on our website. A motorcycle wound up on top of traffic lights, dangling with its rear end pointing downwards towards the street in Delta this afternoon. The crash took place on Scott Road at 71st Avenue. And miraculously, the driver of the motorcycle has non-life-threatening injuries. The driver of the other vehicle was not injured at all. We're waiting for Delta Police to tell us how exactly the motorcycle ended up above the intersection. The Vancouver Park Board could be taking some action to prevent future collisions with whales on Vancouver waters. Last Monday, a man on a jet ski was tossed off the vehicle after colliding with a gray whale near Stanley Park. Park Board Commissioner Tom Digby admits the Park Board doesn't have jurisdiction over the harbor.
5: It's not directly a Park Board issue, except for the launching of boats and jet skis that use our facilities. So that is what we would be focused on.
1: He says they could look into making sure people who rent jet skis are fully trained. The man involved in the whale strike is okay and says he's been riding Vancouver's waters for years. The whale escaped unharmed. A feisty debate earlier this evening between the remaining candidates in the BC Conservative leadership race. While the candidates agreed on the need to repeal DRIPA, or the Declaration on the Rights of Indigenous Peoples Act, Caroline Elliott argued that the other candidates had not spoken up against it when it was politically hard to do so. Carrie Lynn Finley pushed back, saying she indeed was fighting Indigenous land issues when it was very unpopular. Elliott responded by thanking her for her work, but repeated that others on the stage had supported it and its adoption in the corporate sector. Perhaps the most combative exchange of the night came when the candidates were asked about their views on how best to entice investors in the natural resource sector. Finley accused Peter Millibar of a conflict of interest. Millibar took offense, as he took that to mean it was because of his wife is Indigenous. Two other candidates are Ian Black and Yuri Fulmer. Former leader John Rustad resigned on December the 4th, with Trevor Holford acting as interim leader. The new leader will be declared at a convention on May the 30th. BC Premier David Eby is defending the nearly $6 billion Surrey-Langley SkyTrain extension, insisting the project is not only necessary and essential, but will drive a number of important activities south of the Fraser River. During a speech at a site near the extension, he compared the build to buying a home and taking on debt to improve a family's future. He says benefits such as new houses, economic opportunities, and prosperity will make life better for people south of the Fraser. The February budget predicted the province's deficit at a record $13.3 billion, with a provincial debt of $183 billion, eventually growing to a predicted $235 billion by 2028. Canada's prime minister says the loss of control people feel over the affordability crisis, immigration, and artificial intelligence has fed a politics of grievance that is dividing people worldwide. Mark Carney made the remarks in a speech to close out the 2026 Global Progress Action Summit in Toronto, which was attended by his cabinet ministers and some European politicians. He added that Canada doesn't claim to have all the answers, but his government has made efforts to advance modern solutions, such as pursuing trade deals in Europe and beyond amid U.S. tariffs. A jail guard with the Vancouver Police Department has been sentenced to house arrest after violently assaulting two detainees. In one case, he was found to have punched an Indigenous girl, who was only 17 at the time, in the stomach four times when she was being secured in a restraint chair. Less than a week later, he stomped on another detainee's head, kicked him in the face twice, put his knee on his back, and punched him in the ribs several times. A judge has ruled Omar Ahmed Flores must not leave his home for the next 6 months. Breaking news on News Radio, a hantavirus stricken ship with more than 140 people, that is, on board, has arrived at Tenerife, one of Spain's Canary Islands off the coast of West Africa. The passengers and some of the crew are to disembark on the island under strict safety precautions. Authorities have said those who will

0: onwards towards their home countries. Now, for the Americans, that means they'll be met and escorted by the CDC, taken back to the States, and sent straight to the National Quarantine Unit in Omaha, Nebraska.
1: An Ontario couple are self-isolating after earlier disembarking the cruise ship. Two Albertans are also being monitored as they had close contact with an individual who later was diagnosed with the virus. The World Health Organization gave an update on the hantavirus outbreak earlier today. On Thursday, the organization's Dr. Maria and Kirchhoff was emphatic that the outbreak is not the start of a pandemic.
2: I want to be unequivocal here. This is not SARS-CoV-2. This is not the start of a COVID pandemic. This is an outbreak that we see on a ship.
1: Three passengers of the cruise ship have died of the virus. A possible boat explosion near a popular South Florida sandbar has sent several people to the hospital with serious injuries. The incident was so severe, officials upgraded it to a level 2 mass casualty incident. ABC's Morgan Norwood has the details.
3: Miami-Dade Fire Rescue rushing more than two dozen units to the hungover sandbar in Biscayne Bay. Rescuers pulling people into lifeboats and rushing them to nearby fuel docks. Officials say at least 15 people were taken to local hospitals, some even airlifted.
1: A boat captain says the vessel exploded during startup, likely because of a gas leak, and that it was the scariest moment of his life. New details are emerging about a Frontier Airlines plane taking off from Denver that hit a person who was on the runway last night. ABC's Alex Stone has more.
4: Runway 17 left is a remote runway on the far side of the Denver airport, far from the terminal and far away from any heavily populated roads. The Denver airport says a person jumped the perimeter fence and was hit 2 minutes later while crossing the runway. The person was immediately killed, and the airport says a person was not believed to have been an employee of the airport. Transportation Secretary Sean Duffy says a person ran out onto that runway.
1: The Airbus was carrying 224 passengers and seven crew members at the time. Passengers had to be evacuated via slides, and the emergency crew bussed to the terminal. The airport says 12 passengers suffered minor injuries and five were taken to local hospitals.
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6: Vancouver and Calgary.
1: With Canada's new Governor General set to be sworn into office a month from now, the outgoing Mary Simon is reflecting on her nearly 5 years in the role. The 73-year-old told the Canadian Press in a Rideau Hall interview that she'll always remember how her elevation from a distant admirer of the Queen to a vice-regal servant gave her a chance to forge relationships with people across Canada. Simon championed Canada's reconciliation with Indigenous peoples. She says making connections that help foster the relationship between Indigenous peoples and other Canadians has been a big part, because sometimes the trust isn't always there if you don't get to know someone, quote, not from your own culture. Simon was the first Indigenous person to occupy the role. However, her appointment was controversial in that she doesn't speak French. It is 40 minutes after the hour. Coming up in 60 seconds, traffic and weather together. 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
9: From the 1130 Rogers Xfinity Internet Traffic Center, I'm Kevin Olenek, and we will start at the Queensboro Bridge, where you can expect delays again in both directions as they continue to install that metal plate southbound. It is from 9 p.m. until 9 a.m. tomorrow morning. Again, lane closures in both directions. Don't forget the work going on 6th Avenue between 18th and 20th. You also have work on the Stella Wasson Bridge. It is, as you're going from New West to Surrey, the southbound right lane will be blocked, and that is scheduled to wrap up Monday morning at 5 a.m. So do prepare for delays getting out in U.S. tonight and tomorrow. As we look at the weather, we are looking at a cloudy night tonight, a low of 10. Cloudy day tomorrow, a high of 17. Sunny skies on Monday, a high of 17. A mix of

0: Sun and cloud on Tuesday, high of 18, but more clouds on Wednesday. We will have a high of 17.
1: Welcome back. I'm Renee Renard. The U.S. is still waiting for Iran's response to a proposed interim agreement that could end the two-month-old war and reopen the Strait of Hormuz. Here's ABC's Tom Soufri Burridge in Tel Aviv.
2: Tonight, President Trump telling a French reporter he expects to hear from Iran, quote, very soon. The president reportedly telling French TV the Iranians still very much want to conclude a deal. If a deal is made, the U.S. would gradually ease its military blockade in exchange for Iran allowing safe passage for the 1,500 commercial vessels trapped in the waters west of the Strait of Hormuz.
1: Just this past week, the U.S. military struck and disabled three Iranian-linked oil tankers, reinforcing the blockade on Iranian ports, which has halted Iran's exports and put pressure on the country's ability to store oil. High gas prices are impacting San Francisco's vibrant food truck scene. First, they have to fill up. To get to the location, then they have to keep their mobile kitchens running. All of it adds up, and the costs are being passed on to customers. Here's reporter Luz Pina with ABC affiliate KGO.
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1: Hello, I'm Renee Bernard here. Just making news right now. A motorcycle in Delta ends up hanging over the intersection where it collided with a vehicle dangling off traffic lights. The Vancouver Park Board wonders if it has to crack down on jet ski use. After that collision with a gray whale on Monday and after sports, a funeral featuring eight small white caskets takes place in Shreveport, Louisiana today. From the Sportsnet Radio, here is Adam Dunphy.
9: Sebastian Berhalter's goal in the 76th minute salvaged a point for the Whitecaps as they picked up a 1-1 draw against the MLS-leading San Jose Earthquake. Whitecaps remain in second in the Western Conference, 3 points back of the Earthquake. In the Stanley Cup playoffs, the Wild picked up a 5-1 win over the Avalanche in Game 3 of their series. Avs lead the series 2-1. Elsewhere, Jackson Blake was the hero for the Hurricanes as he scored in overtime of Game 4 to give Carolina a 3-2 win and a series sweep of the Flyers. In the NBA playoffs, the Thunder picked up a 131-108 win over the Lakers to take a 3-0 series lead, while the Cavaliers beat the Pistons 116-109. Pistons lead that series 2-1. It was all systems go for the Blue Jays as they picked up a 14-1 victory over the Angels. They'll go for the series sweep Sunday. Elsewhere, the White Sox beat the Mariners 6-1. And former Blue Jays manager Bobby Cox passed away Saturday. Cox managed the club from 1982 through 1985 and guided them to their first division title. He would go on to manage the Braves to a World Series title in 1995. He was 84. From the Sports Center, I'm Adam Dunphy.
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11: Tomorrow, the second round action is in full swing in the Stanley Cup playoffs after a dominant bounce-back performance in Buffalo.
12: Montreal lead.
11: The Canadiens head home tied at one game apiece. Then, Mitch Marner's hat trick led the way for Vegas to take a 2-1 edge in the series. Now Anaheim looks to tie things up in Game 4. You just have to watch the Stanley Cup playoffs. Coverage begins with Hockey Central at 6:30 Eastern, 3:30 Pacific. 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
1: Welcome back. I'm Renee Bernard. Faith leaders and politicians paid tribute at a funeral today for eight children killed in a mass shooting last month in Louisiana. The victims of the April 19th shooting in Shreveport included seven siblings who were shot by their father in an attack that also killed their cousin. The service began with a long procession of mourners slowly filing past eight white caskets, each with a large photo of the children next to it. A teenager in Maine is now back at home after being held for 6 months by Immigration and Customs Enforcement.
13: Olivia Andre's mother and two siblings were released from ICE detention in March, but the 19-year-old herself remained in custody until at an airport in Portland, Maine.
14: Thank you very much to everybody to be here. It was hard, but it's already passed because I'm back home.
13: Andre and her family are from the Democratic Republic of the Congo and are seeking asylum in the U.S., but the threat of deportation remains. The Trump administration has denied the family's asylum petition. Mike Dubusky, ABC News.
1: And speaking of the Democratic Republic of Congo, another rebel group is being blamed for deaths in that African country. The BBC's Chris Barrow explains.
15: Militants have reportedly killed at least 69 people in the troubled northeast of the Democratic Republic of Congo. Security sources reported that armed men affiliated with the Kadeko militia carried out the attack at the end of April in Ituri province. The lack of security in the zone delayed the recovery of the bodies.
1: Meantime, Amnesty International has accused another rebel group in the eastern section of the country of mass war crimes and crimes against humanity. In a damning report published last Monday, the rights group said the Allied Democratic Forces was behind multiple cases of murder, abductions, forced labor and marriage, sexual abuse of women and girls, and the exploitation of children. Hungary has a new prime minister.
16: It's the end of an era in Hungary as the country's new prime minister, Peter Magyar, takes his oath of office.
17: Hogy Magyarországhoz és annak alaptörvényéhez hű leszek.
16: Magyar's center-right party defeated autocrat Viktor Orban by a landslide in April elections. He's promised to repair ties with European neighbors and tackle corruption. In the crowd outside the parliament building, Budapest resident Aaron Farsang says, I expect them to rebuild democratic institutions and lead us back toward the European Union. I would also really like it if we could break out of the Russian sphere of influence and energy dependence. I'm Jennifer King.
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0: From the 1130 Rogers Xfinity Internet Traffic Center, I'm Kevin Olenek, and we will start on Highway 1 in Langley. You've got delays to expect in both directions from 216 to 264th. Remember, that's a weekday and weekend project. Weekend project wraps up at around 7:30 a.m. They're also doing some work around Bradner Road and the Pierneville Overpass, so watch for speed reductions and traffic pattern changes in both directions over there. And then also watch for the work along Fraser Highway as part of the Surrey SkyTrain project from Surrey all the way to Glover Road. As we look at the weather, we are looking at some clouds tonight, a low of 10. Some clouds again tomorrow, a high of 17. A day of sunshine on Monday, a high of 17. Back to a mix of sun and cloud on Tuesday, a high of 18. But we are expecting the clouds to return Tuesday night and stick around for Wednesday. We'll have a high of 17.
1: Welcome back. I'm Renee Bernard. A lot of the housing conversation goes towards first-time buyers, but what about second-time or those looking to downsize? A clogged-up housing market is a problem that affects Canadians in all life stages. In this edition of the Big Story podcast, host Karen Siolan speaks to Dr. Mike Moffitt, founding director of the Missing Middle Initiative at the University of Ottawa. She begins by asking him what conditions are like for buyers right now.
12: Well, overall, prices have been flat. Vacancies continue to be higher than we've seen in most markets over the last 10 to 15 years or so. Over the last, I would say, year and a half, we've seen falling prices and rents, which are a fantastic thing. But we haven't seen a real reduction in the cost of building new homes. So we're starting to see a slowdown in housing sales and new housing construction, simply because it's hard for new homes to compete with resale ones. So the market feels like a bit of a standstill. If you're a buyer right now, things look better than they were a year or two ago. But overall, we're not seeing a great deal of activity.
20: Overall conditions, though, favoring buyers right now in both the condo and what would be considered the single family home market?
12: Yeah, absolutely, in most markets. And I would say also favoring renters as well. We've seen rents go down for the last 2 and 3 years, and vacancies are up. So, yeah, overall, I think it would be fair to characterize this as a buyer's market.
20: Would it be fair to say, because I think, you know, there has been just kind of like a lot of talk about how there's a massive oversupply of condos right now, at least here in the GTA. Would it be fair to say that, you know, for what may be considered single family home, so like whether that's townhouse, detached, semi-detached, just something with multiple bedrooms, a backyard, a driveway, that perhaps new listings, you know, might be limited?
12: Well, I think we still have more inventory than we had at the sort of hot periods of the market. But overall, yeah, we're not seeing the sort of price declines and the glut in the single family market. There's still a lot of pent up demand out there from demographics. There's a lot of folks in their late 20s, early 30s, you know, going into their late 30s, who live in a smaller high rise unit, either a condo or rental, would like to graduate into something larger, but they simply can't qualify for a mortgage right now. So that's kind of what we're seeing, that, you know, at least from a demographic point of view, there is a lot of demand out there for more ground-oriented, you know, 3 and 4 bedroom homes. The challenge is just the economics of it, that, you know, a weak economy, you know, home prices still fairly high, interest rates being where they are. It's tough for a lot of younger families to qualify for those mortgages.
20: Aspiring second-time home buyers are really being affected by this housing crisis because so many people can't afford to sell at a loss and therefore can't kind of like upgrade from their starter homes. Can you just tell me a little bit about that domino effect and how common that situation is right now?
12: Yeah, it's incredibly common that over, you know, since about 2000 or so, there had been this kind of model that had been developed of, you know, people in say their late 20s buying a condo, having that condo appreciate in value 8, 10, 12% a year, which was never really sustainable, but it went on for a very long time. And that gave them the ability to then sell that condo.
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29: There's a new business helping other companies replace white-collar workers with artificial intelligence. Talking about the startup Mercor, founded by college dropouts, who are paying white-collar workers $100 an hour or more to help their clients figure out how to teach AI to be news editors, screenwriters, doctors, lawyers, social workers, and more.
30: There's a difference between knowing a fair amount about these fields and being able to do these jobs. And that is the bridge that all of these companies are trying to cross.
29: Bloomberg reporter Tom Foster.
30: It requires not just hiring thousands of doctors, lawyers, journalists, etc., but creating these exercises, these very, very specific regimented exercises that teach the models step by micro step how to do every particular aspect of that job.
29: Mercor, though, also facing a data breach and lawsuits about how it handles information. Past clients have included OpenAI, Anthropic, and Meta. Denise Pellegrini, Bloomberg Radio.
31: Here's an Ozempic effect you might not expect. By now, you've heard all about GLP-1 weight loss drugs, changing restaurant menus, and shrinking clothing sizes. They've also had a surprise payoff for the biggest name in chocolate.
32: We've also seen strong demand for gum and mints as the category benefits from functional snacking tailwinds, including GLP-1 adoption.
31: That was the CEO of Hershey, Kirk Tanner, reporting the company's latest earnings. Nathan Hager, Bloomberg Radio.
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35: I'm Ridley Wilson. Here's what's making news right now. There appears to be some kind of oil spill off the coast of Iran. Strikes renewing from the U.S. Somehow, some way, a motorcycle wound up on top of a traffic light in Delta on Saturday. An allegedly hate-motivated attack earlier this month has shaken the Muslim community in Alberta's St. Albert.
9: The Whitecaps and Earthquake play to a 1-1 draw. Well, the Hurricanes are off to the Eastern Conference Final. Sports at 15.
35: All that and more for you in 60 seconds.
0: From the 1130 Rogers Xfinity Internet Traffic Center, I'm Kevin Olenek, and we will start at the Queensboro Bridge, where you can expect delays again in both directions as they continue to install that metal plate southbound. It is from 9 p.m. until 9 a.m. tomorrow morning. Again, lane closures in both directions. Don't forget the work going on 6th Avenue between 18th and 20th. You also have work on the Stella Wasson Bridge. It is, as you're going from New West to Surrey, the southbound right lane will be blocked, and that is scheduled to wrap up Monday morning at 5 a.m. So do prepare for delays getting out of New West tonight and tomorrow. As we look at the weather, we are looking at a cloudy night tonight, a low of 10. Cloudy day tomorrow, a high of 17. Sunny skies on Monday, a high of 17. A mix of sun and cloud on Tuesday, a high of 18. But more clouds on Wednesday. We will have a high of 17.
35: Let's begin overseas, where there's something that looks like an oil spill off Iran's coast, but Iranian officials insist there's been no damage to their storage facilities. ABC's Tom Sufi Burge is in the Middle East and tells us what they claim is the cause.
5: The source of the oil is unclear, but it's believed to be several thousand barrels, stretching for miles in the sea off Harg Island, home to Iran's main oil terminal, through which 90% of its oil exports normally pass. Iran denying reports of a spill, a spokesman telling state-run media the sheen is the result of a discharge from a tanker.
35: Back in Canada, specifically BC, you won't believe it until you see it. The picture is on our website. A motorcycle wound up on top of traffic lights, dangling with its rear end pointing downwards towards a street in Delta on Saturday afternoon. The crash took place on Scott Road at 71st Avenue. Miraculously, the driver has non-life-threatening injuries. The driver of the other vehicle was not injured at all. We're waiting for Delta police to tell us how exactly the motorcycle ended up above the intersection. A Vancouver Park Board commissioner says he and his colleagues will try to introduce a motion following a collision involving a whale last week. A jet skier crashed into a gray whale near Vancouver's Stanley Park Monday. Commissioner Tom Digby says the incident stirred up concerns among his colleagues around water safety for humans and animals alike.
6: Many of them are outraged at hearing what happened with the jet ski in the harbor. There's definitely a movement to bring a motion that we could hear at our June 1st meeting about restricting jet ski access to English Bay.
35: He says there are questions over whether jet ski rental companies pay enough attention to the rules and advise their customers thoroughly about what to do when encountering whales and other marine wildlife. The jet skier operator says he's been riding on Vancouver's waters for years and the incident happened in less than a second. He was only slightly injured. The whale is okay. The Federal Department of Fisheries has launched an investigation into the incident. The five candidates running for the leadership of the opposition BC Conservatives have faced off for their final debate, capping off a campaign dominated by disputes over their ideological credentials. The 90-minute debate between candidates Ian Black, Caroline Elliott, Carrie Lynn Finlay, Peter Miliband, and Yuri Fulmer saw all candidates broadly agree on the main issues. That included the need to unify the party and bring in new voters, repeal the Declaration on the Rights of Indigenous Peoples Act, and the need to overhaul the health care system. They also expressed support for a new oil pipeline to BC's coast, but they clashed over who was the best to lead and whose background made them the most equipped to head the party. The debate took place on the day the party started sending out ballots to more than 42,000 party members. The winner will be declared later this month. The first two debates last month revealed sharp disagreements about issues like land acknowledgements, diversity policies, education, and what it means to be a conservative. Police say a St. Albert man has been charged after a man was assaulted and allegedly called racial slurs last week. Civil liberties groups have described the assault on Aliwad Noor as violent Islamophobia, though St. Albert RCMP are not saying if hate was a factor in their submission to an Alberta Justice Crown prosecutor. Our James Dunn is hearing from the mayor of St. Albert about this.
7: St. Albert is a safe community filled with kind, caring, and accepting residents who value our diversity and demonstrate inclusivity.
8: The RCMP say if this case reaches sentencing, prosecutors can add hate as a factor in their arguments, leaving the decisions up to a judge to decide if this is a hate-motivated crime. James Dunn, City News, St. Albert.
35: The remaining Canadians aboard a cruise ship at the center of the hantavirus outbreak are set to disembark early this morning. Here's Canadian press reporter Lisa Laporte.
10: Ship owner and cruise organizer Oceanwide Expeditions says four Canadians and dozens of other asymptomatic passengers are to get off the MV Honduras at the largest port of the Canary Islands. It says passengers will be screened and organized for quarantining at the port by reps from a number of groups, including the World Health Organization.
35: Mobile medical units are being set up at a port. ABC's Maggie Rooley is there and explains what will happen to American passengers after they've been evaluated.
1: Once that ship is anchored offshore, they plan to start evacuations as soon as possible. The Spanish government wants to get those passengers off of the Canary Islands and onwards towards their home countries. Now, for the Americans, that means they'll be met and escorted by the CDC, taken back to the States, and sent straight to the National Quarantine Unit in Omaha, Nebraska.
35: An Ontario couple are self-isolating after earlier disembarking the cruise ship. Two Albertans are also being monitored after they had close contact with an individual who later was diagnosed with the virus. Two New Jersey residents are being monitored after also potentially being exposed to a person infected with the virus. The state's Department of Health confirms two residents were on the same plane with the infected person who had left the cruise ship. New Jersey's acting health commissioner told ABC's sister station that the residents aren't showing symptoms and explained why not.
4: It just means that we're checking for symptoms on a regular basis with those individuals. They've been advised around their reduced activities of daily life for the 42-day period.
35: The World Health Organization also gave an update on the outbreak on Saturday. It confirms the vessel is on its way to Spain's Canary Islands, where the U.S. Center for Disease Control officials will be standing by. On Thursday, the organization's Dr. Maria Van Kerkhove was emphatic that the outbreak was not the start of a pandemic.
11: I want to be unequivocal here. This is not SARS-CoV-2. This is not the start of a COVID pandemic. This is an outbreak that we see on a ship.
35: Three passengers of the cruise ship have died of the virus. New details are emerging about a Frontier Airlines plane taking off from Denver that hit a person who was on the runway on Friday night. ABC's Alex Stone with more.
12: Runway 17 left is a remote runway on the far side of the Denver airport, far from the terminal and far away from any heavily populated roads. The Denver airport says a person jumped the perimeter fence and was hit 2 minutes later while crossing the runway. The person was immediately killed, and the airport says a person was not believed to have been an employee of the airport. Transportation Secretary Sean Duffy says a person ran out onto that runway.
35: The Airbus was carrying 224 passengers and seven crew at the time. Passengers had to be evacuated through the slides, and emergency crews bussed them to the terminal. The airport says 12 passengers suffered minor injuries and five were taken to local hospitals. Canada's prime minister says the loss of control people feel over the affordability crisis, immigration, and artificial intelligence has fed a politics of grievance that is dividing people worldwide. Mark Carney made the remarks in a speech to close out the 2026 Global Progress Action Summit in Toronto, which was attended by his cabinet ministers and some European politicians. He added Canada doesn't claim to have all the answers, but his government has made efforts to advance modern solutions, such as pursuing trade deals in Europe and beyond amid U.S. tariffs. The BC Nurses Union says its members have been dealing with high nurse-to-patient ratios, chronic understaffing, and workplace violence for too long. Our Jack Rabb has more on how nurses prepare for the upcoming strike vote.
13: We seldom have time to actually have some water even, and even a washroom break.
14: That's the stark reality for many nurses in BC, dealing with high nurse-to-patient ratios, chronic understaffing, and workplace violence. Joy Lindong is an RN. She says the demands on nurses are significant.
13: As nurses, we're also human beings, that we get tired. We get our workload is very much like not actually safe most of the time. Sick calls are piling up, really. Yeah.
14: Jack Rabb, City News, Vancouver.
35: Thousands of people came out to celebrate the Nagar Kirtan in Calgary on Saturday. Our Amr Shah was at the colorful procession of Sikh culture.
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15: 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Amr Shah, City News, Calgary.
35: Have
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0: From the 1130 Rogers Xfinity Internet Traffic Center, I'm Kevin Olenek, and we will start on Highway 1 in Langley. You've got delays to expect in both directions from 216 to 264th. Remember, that's a weekday and weekend project. Weekend project wraps up at around 7:30 a.m. They're also doing some work around Bradner Road and the Pierneville Overpass, so watch for speed reductions and traffic pattern changes in both directions over there. And then also watch for the work along Fraser Highway as part of the Surrey SkyTrain project from Surrey all the way to Glover Road. As we look at the weather, we are looking at some clouds tonight, a low of 10. Some clouds again tomorrow, a high of 17. A day of sunshine on Monday, a high of 17. Back to a mix of sun and cloud on Tuesday, a high of 18. But we are expecting the clouds to return Tuesday night and stick around for Wednesday. We'll have a high of 17.
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35: It is 12:12 in Vancouver and 1:12 in Calgary. Let's check out your weather real quick. In Victoria right now, it's about 13, low cloudy outside. Also cloudy in Vancouver, where it is 15. Prince George, it is 9, it is cloudy. Also cloudy in Calgary, where it is 10, and in Edmonton, it is 14. 60 seconds to top stories in sports.
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35: Good morning. I'm Ridley Wilson. Here's what's making news right now. Still no word on any peace progress between the U.S. and Iran. However, some kind of oil spill has littered the coast of Iran Saturday. Cruise ship passengers that have been stuck aboard because of an outbreak of the hantavirus are expected to disembark and begin their trips home today. And after sports,
25: filled out the national census yet? They started hitting mailboxes earlier this week, and the province says completing them means more federal money for Alberta.
35: Time for sports. 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
9: It was a battle of MLS's best Saturday night in San Jose. And in the end, the Whitecaps and Earthquake would battle to a 1-1 draw. Sebastian Burhalter drew the Caps even in the 76th minute. The Earthquake remain the top team in MLS, but the Whitecaps are just 3 points behind them. To the Stanley Cup playoffs, the Wild picked up a 5-1 win over the Avalanche in Game 3 of their series. Avs lead the series 2-1. Elsewhere, Jackson Blake scored in overtime of Game 4 to give Carolina a 3-2 win and a series sweep of the Flyers. In the NBA playoffs, the Thunder picked up a 131-108 win over the Lakers to take a 3-0 lead in that series. The Cavaliers beat the Pistons 116-109. Detroit leads that series 2-1. To the Diamond, the Blue Jays throttled the Angels 14-1, while the White Sox beat the Mariners 6-1. And former Blue Jays manager Bobby Cox passed away Saturday. He managed the club from 1982 through 1985 and guided them to their first division title. He would go on to manage the Braves to the World Series title in 1995. He was 84. From the Sports Center, I'm Adam Dunphy.
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35: You're listening to News Radio. The provincial government is urging Albertans to fill out those federal census forms, our Lisa Grant reports.
25: The forms started hitting mailboxes earlier this week with a deadline to fill them out by Tuesday, May 12th. In a statement, the government says participation ensures the province gets its fair share of federal funding. They say it's needed to keep up with growth, citing the huge population increase since the last census. In 2021, Alberta's population was 4.2 million, but it's now pegged at around 5 million. Filling out the census is mandatory and could even bring a fine of $500 if you don't. Stats Canada says those who don't go online to fill out the first form will get reminder letters later this month, then potentially a phone call or an in-person visit to gather the information. I'm Lisa Grant.
35: Imperial Oil is conducting engagement on future plans for Parsozo land in southeast Calgary that used to be the site of one of their former refineries.
7: We were sitting on the ridge, perfect view of downtown, river down below, perfect view of the mountains.
8: Lorraine Robinson is an over 40-year-long Linview Ridge resident and is one of the few who refused a buyout and instead stayed after it was discovered the soil in the area was contaminated. Work has been done in Linview Ridge to remove contamination, but the soil under residents' homes who stayed cleaned up. Robinson says she'd be open to redevelopment.
7: If this section gets clean, that they would be single-family homes.
8: The land near her is among the 29 acres Imperial Oil says they either own or are responsible for. The company says in a statement their role is focused on site preparation and not as the developer, with them describing discussions as early engagement and not finalized plans. Edward Jan, City News, Calgary.
35: 60 seconds of traffic and weather.
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0: From the 1130 Rogers Xfinity Internet Traffic Center, I'm Kevin Olenek, and we will start at the Queensboro Bridge, where you can expect delays again in both directions as they continue to install that metal plate southbound. It is from 9 p.m. until 9 a.m. tomorrow morning. Again, lane closures in both directions. Don't forget the work going on 6th Avenue between 18th and 20th. You also have work on the Stella Wasson Bridge. It is, as you're going from New West to Surrey, the southbound right lane will be be blocked, and that is scheduled to wrap up Monday morning at 5 a.m. So do prepare for delays getting out in U.S. tonight and tomorrow. As we look at the weather, we are looking at a cloudy night tonight, a low of 10. Cloudy day tomorrow, a high of 17. Sunny skies on Monday, a high of 17. A mix of sun and cloud on Tuesday, high of 18, but more clouds on Wednesday. We will have a high of 17.
35: You're listening to News Radio. Calgary police had a busy Friday night at around 9:30 p.m. They were called to an alleged shooting on Terra Lake Landing in the Northeast. They're unable to confirm if, in fact, it was a shooting. No victims have been located. Then about an hour later, police and transit security converged at 3rd Street LRT station for reports of a stabbing. They found a victim was taken to hospital in stable condition. Police found the suspect a short time later and took that person into custody. Both crimes are still under investigation. Three Hills RCMP have laid charges in a major investment scam that left a victim out of nearly $730,000. Police say the victim was contacted by someone claiming to represent J.P. Morgan and offered a fake GIC. A 47-year-old BC man has now been arrested and will be brought to Alberta to face fraud and money laundering charges. A jail guard with the Vancouver Police Department has been sentenced to house arrest after violently assaulting two detainees. In one case, he was found to have punched an Indigenous 17-year-old girl in the stomach four times when she was being secured in a restraint chair. Less than a week later, he stomped on another detainee's head, kicked him in the face twice, put a knee on his back, and punched him in the ribs several times. A judge has ruled Omar Ahmed Flores must not leave his home for the next 6 months. Competition is a healthy part of sport. However, some Richmond elementary schools are doing away with a few incentives to have kids do their best. That's according to a few parents.
3: For Christelle Robert and her three kids, track and field wasn't just about winning.
4: Good job, faster, faster.
3: It was about learning how to compete, improve, and fail.
11: The fact that they're not going to have any winner, any ribbon, and everybody's basically going to get, something. It doesn't even make sense to me.
3: The Richmond mother says she's concerned about changes impacting elementary school track meets in the Richmond School District. While events will still be timed and measured, ribbons are being removed, groupings will be gender neutral, and the focus is shifting toward participation and inclusivity.
11: I think it's inclusive at all. I think you are removing a big part of their development. I think perseverance is important. I think work ethic is important. I think discipline is important.
3: Robert says one of her children is already questioning whether they want to participate in school competitions anymore because of the changes. She says competition and failure are important parts of growing up. Joe Sadowski, City News, Richmond.
35: It's an extra special weekend for one BC mom. Our Audra Brown tells us about a mom becoming a game day owner of the Toronto Blue Jays.
12: Jenny Erskine and her family have been lifelong Blue Jays fans, but the mother of two from Langford, BC, never expected to be an owner of the Toronto Blue Jays.
13: It's just so hard to put into words how appreciative we are.
12: Winning the game day owner experience means a Mother's Day weekend dream come true.
14: My mom, it was also really funny because she was like super like funny, but she was running up the stairs and down the stairs.
13: She was pretty excited.
14: Yeah.
13: We have always dreamed of coming to Toronto and seeing the Blue Jays on home turf, and so we're just so excited.
35: Audra Brown, City News, Toronto. This is a Rogers event, which is the parent company of this radio station. Ahead of the first FIFA games played in Canada, Toronto stress-tested stadium as a massive soccer star came for a game.
15: With a month to go until the World Cup, this is Toronto's final test, Messi Mania. The massive new bleachers are full of fans here to see superstar Lionel Messi as Inter Miami comes to down to face off against Toronto FC. It's a once-in-a-lifetime opportunity for these thousands of soccer fans and a trial by fire for Toronto as we look to see if we really are World Cup ready.
16: Honestly, it was surreal. I loved every second of it.
17: It was crazy, man. It's the best experience of my life. Like, I will never forget this moment.
19: I came solo. It's an opportunity of a lifetime to watch one of the best play this sport. Regardless of the price of the ticket, whether it's $50, $100, $200, $300, it's a memory that you're never going to forget.
29: Fans coming from far and wide to watch Messi take the pitch in Toronto, and they didn't leave disappointed as the striker found the back of the net in the 75th minute.
30: Back it comes for Lionel Messi! Lionel Messi scores in Toronto!
29: Leading Miami to a 4-2 victory.
1: It was amazing. I almost, like, my mind exploded when he scored the goal. I felt so nice to see him play, and I actually got really close up to him, and I had no words. I was shocked.
2: So unbelievable and amazing, surreal to see a talent like that, especially to see him score a goal. Nice to experience it.
15: Now, Saturday's World Cup stress test was watched very closely by officials from the City of Toronto and FIFA, and both say that they will make changes if they feel it's necessary before the World Cup kicks off here at Toronto Stadium on June 12th. Brandon Chogri, City News.
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22: a new business helping other companies replace white-collar workers with artificial intelligence. Talking about the startup Mercor, founded by college dropouts, who are paying white-collar workers $100 an hour or more to help their clients figure out how to teach AI to be news editors, screenwriters, doctors, lawyers, social workers, and more.
23: There's a difference between knowing a fair amount about these fields and being able to do these jobs. And that is the bridge that all of these companies are trying to cross.
22: Bloomberg reporter Tom Foster.
23: It requires not just hiring thousands of doctors, lawyers, journalists, etc., but creating these exercises, these very, very specific regimented exercises that teach the models step by micro step how to do every particular aspect of that job.
22: Mercor, though, also facing a data breach and lawsuits about how it handles information. Past clients have included OpenAI, Anthropic, and Meta. Denise Pellegrini, Bloomberg Radio.
24: Here's an Ozempic effect you might not expect. By now, you've heard all about GLP-1 weight loss drugs, changing restaurant menus, and shrinking clothing sizes. They've also had a surprise payoff for the biggest name in chocolate.
25: We've also seen strong demand for gum and mints as the category benefits from functional snacking tailwinds, including GLP-1 adoption.
24: That was the CEO of Hershey, Kirk Tanner, reporting the company's latest earnings. Nathan Hager, Bloomberg Radio.
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1: I'm Ridley Wilson. Here's what's making news right now. Renewed strikes against Iran by the U.S. this weekend. There appears to be some sort of oil spill, which the White House thinks is connected to it. A traffic light in Delta got a dangerous new decoration Saturday, an entire motorcycle. This after a mystifying crash at the intersection during the afternoon hours. St. Albert's Muslim community feeling fearful after an assault earlier this month that left a man battered and bruised. They say it was hate motivated, but RCMP haven't said anything of the sort.
2: The Whitecaps earn a draw against MLS's best, while the Wild pick up a big Game 3 win. Sports at 45.
1: All that and more for you in 60 seconds.
3: From the 1130 Rogers Xfinity Internet Traffic Center, I'm Kevin Olenek, and we will start on Highway 1 in Langley. You've got delays to expect in both directions from 216 to 264th. Remember, that's a weekday and weekend project. Weekend project wraps up at around 7:30 a.m. They're also doing some work around Bradner Road and the Pierneville Overpass, so watch for speed reductions and traffic pattern changes in both directions over there. And then also watch for the work along Fraser Highway as part of the Surrey SkyTrain project from Surrey all the way to Glover Road. As we look at the weather, we are looking at some clouds tonight, a low of 10. Some clouds again tomorrow, a high of 17. A day of sunshine on Monday, a high of 17. Back to a mix of sun and cloud on Tuesday, a high of 18. But we are expecting the clouds to return Tuesday night and stick around for Wednesday. We'll have a high of 17.
1: Beginning internationally, the U.S.

0: Saturday at the outset of National Nurses Week.
1: Nice one, ladies.
0: The International Nursing Alliance hosting a self-care event in Vancouver, with attendees taking part in Zumba and the martial art Arnis, to not only center and de-stress themselves, but to feel empowered with self-defense. Voting on whether to approve a strike mandate will end on May 11th, after which the union will have about 3 weeks to begin job action. Jack Rabb, City News, Vancouver.
2: Tens of thousands of Sikhs hold colorful processions every year called the Nagar Kirtan to promote the religion's core values of community, selfless service, and unity. It landed on Saturday, and Calgary was just one of many cities to witness it. Our Amr Shah was there.
3: I'm at the Spring Festival of Vaisakhi in Calgary. Tens of thousands of Sikhs hold this colorful procession every year called the Nagar Kirtan to highlight the religion's core values of community, selfless service, and unity. Marking one of the holiest days of the year in the Sikh faith, the words Nagar Kirtan translate to town and holy hymns. Devotees escort their holy book through town while singing devotional songs, symbolically following in their guru's footsteps.
4: Vaisakhi is actually a season in India where they actually will cultivate crop. But in the context of Sikhism, it's about the creation of the Khalsa Panth, or when the religion of Sikhism was formalized into an actual order under Guru Gobind Singh Ji.
3: Amar Shah, City News, Calgary.
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9: From the 1130 Rogers Xfinity Internet Traffic Center, I'm Kevin Olenek, and we will start at the Queensboro Bridge, where you can expect delays again in both directions as they continue to install that metal plate southbound. It is from 9 p.m. until 9 a.m. tomorrow morning. Again, lane closures in both directions. Don't forget the work going on as they continue to install that metal plate southbound. It is from 9 p.m. until 9 a.m. tomorrow morning. Again, lane closures in both directions. Don't forget the work going on 6th Avenue between 18th and 20th. You also have work on the Stella Wasson Bridge. It is as you're going from New West to Surrey, the southbound right lane will be blocked, and that is scheduled to wrap up Monday morning at 5 a.m. So do prepare for delays getting out of New West tonight and tomorrow. As we look at the weather, we are looking at a cloudy night tonight, a low of 10. Cloudy day tomorrow, a high of 17. Sunny skies on Monday, a high of 17. A mix of sun and cloud on Tuesday, high of 18, but more clouds on Wednesday. We will have a high of 17.
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2: 1242 in Vancouver and 142 in Calgary. Let's check out your weather right now. In Victoria, it's around 13, low cloudy outside. Also cloudy in Vancouver, where it is 15. Prince George, it is 9, it is cloudy. Calgary, it is 10 and cloudy. And in Edmonton, it is 14. For your hot spots and cold spots, the hottest spot is at the Penticton Airport in BC, where it's 20. And the coldest spot is in Eureka, and none of it, at minus 17. 60 seconds, got your top stories as well as your sports.
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4: Good morning. I'm Ridley Wilson. Here's what's making news right now. Seems like once again it'll be a weekend of lacking peace talks between the U.S. and Iran as the White House still waits for Iran's response to Friday's peace plan. A Hanta virus-stricken cruise ship with more than 140 people on board has arrived at one of Spain's Canary Islands off the coast of West Africa. The passengers and some crew are to disembark on the island under strict safety precautions. And after sports,
5: don't forget to fill out your census form. That reminder from the Alberta government saying it'll help ensure more money from the feds.
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6: Sebastian Berhalter's goal in the 76th minute salvaged a point for the Whitecaps as they picked up a 1-1 draw against the MLS-leading San Jose Earthquake. Whitecaps remain in second in the Western Conference, 3 points back of the Earthquake. In the Stanley Cup playoffs, the Wild picked up a 5-1 win over the Avalanche in Game 3 of their series. Avs lead the series 2-1. Elsewhere, Jackson Blake was the hero for the Hurricanes as he scored in overtime of Game 4 to give Carolina a 3-2 win and a series sweep of the Flyers. In the NBA playoffs, the Thunder picked up a 131-108 win over the Lakers to take a 3-0 series lead, while the Cavaliers beat the Pistons 116-109. Pistons lead that series 2-1. It was all systems go for the Blue Jays as they picked up a 14-1 victory over the Angels. They'll go for the series sweep Sunday. Elsewhere, the White Sox beat the Mariners 6-1. And former Blue Jays manager Bobby Cox passed away Saturday. Cox managed the club from 1982 through 1985 and guided them to their first division title. He would go on to manage the Braves to a World Series title in 1995. He was 84. From the Sports Center, I'm Adam Dunphy.
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4: You're listening to News Radio. Filling out your census form will mean more federal funding for Alberta. That's the message from the Alberta government as census forms started hitting mailboxes Monday. Our Lisa Grant reports you could actually get a fine if you don't complete it.
5: In a statement, Alberta Finance Minister Nate Horner says giving the information to Stats Canada ensures the province's growth is fully recognized and supported. Alberta's population has increased by around 750,000 people since the last census. The information is due in by Tuesday. You'll get a reminder letter if you don't go online to fill it out. You could even get phone calls or someone stopping by in person. It is rare to get a fine for not filling it out, but it does happen. As Stats Canada says, they only refer 43 cases for a summary conviction. I'm Lisa Grant.
4: Talks are underway involving Imperial Oil on plans in Calgary Southeast to possibly develop land that was once a refinery site. This comes after work was done in Linview Ridge to remove contamination in the soil. Ward 9 Councillor Harrison Clark says things are still in the early stages.
2: It's really quite preliminary right now, but when a large organization like Imperial Oil wants to make something happen in a community like Ogden, it's created quite a bit of buzz.
9: In a slide deck to community members, Imperial Oil says they will begin marketing the vacant lots in the Lower West Ridge of Milliken Estates in the coming months as part of a broader effort to return surplus land to productive use.
10: People generally are open to having more homes in the neighborhood, getting our population back up to support schools, businesses, and future transit lines. And there used to be 140 homes here that were removed 20 years ago. But the caveat would be it has to be livable. You know, the soil has to be in good condition.
9: Edward Jen, City News, Calgary.
4: 60 seconds to traffic and weather.
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13: From the 1130 Rogers Xfinity Internet Traffic Center, I'm Kevin Olenek, and we will start on Highway 1 in Langley. You've got delays to expect in both directions from 216 to 264th. Remember, that's a weekday and weekend project. Weekend project wraps up at around 7:30 a.m. They're also doing some work around Bradner Road and the Pierneville Overpass, so watch for speed reductions and traffic pattern changes in both directions over there. And then also watch for the work along Fraser Highway as part of the Surrey SkyTrain project from Surrey all the way to Glover Road. As we look at the weather, we are looking at some clouds tonight, a low of 10. Some clouds again tomorrow, a high of 17. A day of sunshine on Monday, a high of 17. Back to a mix of sun and cloud on Tuesday, a high of 18. But we are expecting the clouds to return Tuesday night and stick around for Wednesday. We'll have a high of 17.
4: You're listening to News Radio. Let's begin in Calgary, where police were kept busy overnight from Friday into Saturday with two separate incidents under investigation. At around 9:30 Friday night, officers responded to a possible shooting on Terror Lake Landing in the Northeast. Police say they have not been able to confirm whether a shooting actually occurred and no victims have been found. About an hour later, police and transit security rushed to the 3rd Street LRT station following the reports of a stabbing. One victim was located, taken to hospital, and a suspect was arrested a short time later. Both incidents are under investigation. An investment fraud investigation in Three Hills has led to arrest more than a year later. RCMP say a victim wired more than $700,000 after being promised a high return GIC from a company claiming to be JP Morgan. Police say the offer is a common scam. A Richmond, BC man now faces fraud and money laundering charges. A Vancouver jail guard is on house arrest after violently assaulting two detainees. This is in connection with two incidents back in January of 2023. Omar Ahmed Flores was found guilty of assault after he stomped on a detainee's head, kicked him in the face twice, and punched him in the ribs several times. The assault happened just a week after he mistreated an indigenous 17-year-old girl who was also detained. Flores has punched her four times in the stomach while she was secured in a restraint chair. Under his conditions, he must stay at home 24 hours a day for the next 6 months. Some Richmond parents say they're concerned about recent changes to elementary school track and field meets. The focus is shifting towards participation and ribbons will be removed. This mother says competition and failure are important parts of growing up.
14: The more you learn, the more you make mistakes, the better you're going to get. If you don't make any mistake, if nobody's correcting you, you're just staying at the same level, believing that you're doing great.
15: The Richmond School District says the updated format was shaped by feedback from students and staff and is designed to give more students the opportunity to participate. But former Olympian and Richmond City Councilor Alexa Liu says competition still has an important role to play in youth sports.
16: Every child needs the opportunity to get on the start line, calm themselves down, get into their zone, and perform on demand the best performance they can.
15: Liu also points to other sporting events that prioritize inclusion while still maintaining competitive categories.
16: The Special Olympics is probably your most inclusive event, and it's separated by male and female and then by age.
15: Parents behind a petition opposing the changes have already gathered nearly 2,000 signatures, proving this debate has yet to cross the finish line. Joe Sadowski, City News, Richmond.
4: A BC mom has won an exclusive opportunity to become a game day owner of the Toronto Blue Jays.
17: For the Blue Jays' 50th season, Rogers, the parent company of City TV, is handing over ownership of Canada's team to the fans for one day a month, including this special Mother's Day experience. Jenny submitted a video explaining why her family are diehard Jays fans.
18: We have a picture on our fridge of my husband when he was 5 years old in a Blue Jays hat. We met playing baseball. We played baseball when we were kids. After we got married, we road tripped down to Seattle to watch the Blue Jays beat the Mariners in the 2016 series, and we've passed the love of the game down to our kids.
17: Audra Brown, City News, Toronto.
4: A record-setting crowd packed into the BMO Field in Toronto to watch Lionel Messi in Toronto's final test before hosting the World Cup. Our Brandon Chogri spoke with fans after the historic match.
19: More than 44,000 fans piled into the revamped BMO Field for the most highly anticipated match of the season, happily climbing all the way to the top of those fresh FIFA bleachers, which got mixed reviews post-game.
20: A little scary the first couple times you walk up there, but it's pretty solid once you're there, and you can actually see a lot as you're there, so it's pretty cool.
21: The seats aren't that bad. They're pretty good. It feels a bit weird because, like, the bolts, like, it's just like I don't feel like I'm standing on anything.
22: I'm not going to lie. I didn't have much confidence. I did think it was going to collapse, but thankfully it didn't. It was more so getting up there. That was the problem. Like, it's too revealing, to be honest.
23: Well, the bleachers seem to hold out pretty good. It looks like it's going to work great for the World Cup.
24: The atmosphere is, like, ecstatic. It's, like, everywhere. You can hear it all. It's, like, there's people there screaming here, and then like, you can see all the stuff flying from one side to the other side. It's crazy.
19: While seeing Messi was a dream come true for many, Toronto officials were hoping Saturday wasn't a logistical nightmare as they tested FIFA-ready security ahead of the match.
25: I'm going to be honest, I've been to the World Cup before. It's a little bit slower. I'm expecting it to be tough for people getting in, but... I got in. I made it for the anthems. Took about 20 minutes. Not bad.
26: Now, Saturday's World Cup stress test was watched very closely by officials from the City of Toronto and FIFA, and both say that they will make changes if they feel it's necessary before the World Cup kicks off here at Toronto Stadium on June 12th. Brandon Chogri, City News.
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31: There's a new business helping other companies replace white-collar workers with artificial intelligence. Talking about the startup Mercor, founded by college dropouts, who are paying white-collar workers $100 an hour or more to help their clients figure out how to teach AI to be news editors, screenwriters, doctors, lawyers, social workers, and more.
32: There's a difference between knowing a fair amount about these fields and being able to do these jobs. 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
31: Bloomberg reporter Tom Foster.
32: It requires not just hiring thousands of doctors, lawyers, journalists, etc., but creating these exercises, these very, very specific regimented exercises that teach the models step by micro step how to do every particular aspect of that job.
31: Mercor, though, also facing a data breach and lawsuits about how it handles information. Past clients have included OpenAI, Anthropic, and Meta. Denise Pellegrini, Bloomberg Radio.
0: Here's an Ozempic effect you might not expect. By now, you've heard all about GLP-1 weight loss drugs changing restaurant menus and shrinking clothing sizes. They've also had a surprise payoff for the biggest name in chocolate.
1: We've also seen strong demand for gum and mints as the category benefits from functional snacking tailwinds, including GLP-1 adoption.
0: That was the CEO of Hershey, Kirk Tanner, reporting the company's latest earnings. Nathan Hager, Bloomberg Radio.
2: 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Watering infractions could result in a fine. 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
4: Here's what's making news right now. Still no progress in regards to peace in the Middle East. An update just moments away for you. A strange crash in Delta has left a motorcycle on top of a traffic light Saturday. We're hearing about the condition of the driver. A man was left battered and bruised and allegedly called a racial slur earlier this month. Muslim leaders in St. Albert say their safety has been robbed.
9: The Whitecaps and Earthquake play to a 1-1 draw. Well, the Hurricanes are off to the Eastern Conference Final. Sports at 15.
4: I've got all that and more for you in just 60 seconds.
10: From the 1130 Rogers Xfinity Internet Traffic Center, I'm Kevin Olenek, and we will start at the Queensboro Bridge, where you can expect delays again in both directions as they continue to install that metal plate southbound. It is from 9 p.m. until 9 a.m. tomorrow morning. Again, lane closures in both directions. Don't forget the work going on 6th Avenue between 18th and 20th. You also have work on the Stella Wasson Bridge. It is, as you're going from New West to Surrey, the southbound right lane will be blocked, and that is scheduled to wrap up Monday morning at 5 a.m. So do prepare for delays getting out in U.S. tonight and tomorrow. As we look at the weather, we are looking at a cloudy night tonight, a low of 10. Cloudy day tomorrow, a high of 17. Sunny skies on Monday, a high of 17. A mix of sun and cloud on Tuesday, high of 18. But more clouds on Wednesday. We will have a high of 17.
4: Starting off internationally, there appears to be some sort of oil spill off Iran's coast following U.S. strikes in the Middle East. However, Iran says there's been no damage. ABC's Tom Sufi Burridge with more info.
11: The ceasefire hanging in the balance as the two trade attacks in the strait. Just this week, the U.S. military striking and disabling three Iranian-linked oil tankers, reinforcing the blockade on Iranian ports, which has halted Iran's exports and put pressure on the country's ability to store oil.
4: Back in Canada, specifically BC, an unbelievable sight in Delta on Saturday afternoon. A motorcycle ending up where you'd never imagine to find one, dangling off a traffic light high above an intersection. It wound up there after colliding with a vehicle at Scott Road at 71st Avenue. Amazingly, neither the motorcycle driver nor the vehicle driver have serious injuries. We're hoping that Delta Police can shed more info on how the motorcycle ended up there, but they haven't said much so far. You can check out pictures of the scene up on our website, vancouver.citynews.ca. In less than a month, the BC conservatives will be unveiling their new leader on the same day ballots started going out to the party's 42,000 members. Leadership contenders held their final debate. For the most part, they agreed on the need for a new oil pipeline to BC's coast, the need to unify the party and bring in new voters, and the need to repeal the Declaration on the Rights of Indigenous Peoples Act, or DRIPA. What they disagree on, of course, is who is best equipped to lead the party in getting those things done. There was some sparring over which candidates has actually support DRIPA before it became problematic. The five candidates are Ian Black, Caroline Elliott, Carrie Lane Finlay, Peter Miliband, and Yuri Fulmer. May 30th is when the new leader will be declared. The Vancouver Park Board could be taking some action to prevent future collisions with whales on Vancouver's waters. Last Monday, a man on a jet ski was tossed off the vehicle after colliding with a gray whale near Stanley Park. Park Board Commissioner Tom Digby admits the park doesn't have jurisdiction over the harbor.
8: It's not directly a Park Board issue, except for the launching of boats and jet skis that use our facilities. So that is what we would be focused on.
4: He says they could look into making sure people who rent jet skis are fully trained. The man involved with the whale strike is okay and says he's been riding along Vancouver's waters for years. The whale escaped unharmed. After a Muslim man was left battered and bruised in an attack earlier this month, community leaders in St. Albert say their safety has been robbed.
12: RCMP said racial slurs and anti-immigrant comments were made by the suspect. 40-year-old Ryan Richard Lacasse is charged with uttering threats and aggravated assault. But police are not saying if hate was a factor in their investigation or the charge. Laid. The community, including St. Albert's mayor, is calling for this incident to be called out.
13: We're not going to sugarcoat. What happened is unacceptable. It's comprehensive. And at the same time, the charges that have been laid on, we disagree vehemently.
12: James Dunn, City News, St. Albert.
4: The World Health Organization's acting director of the Department of Epidemic and Pandemic Threat Management provided an update on the hantavirus outbreak Saturday. There's a plan to bring passengers aboard a polar cruise ship back to their respective countries.
14: Several countries will evacuate citizens, with Germany, France, Belgium, Ireland, and the Netherlands sending their own planes, while the EU will send an additional two planes, and the United States and the UK will help with non-European citizens. Officials say six Canadians were also aboard the ship, while the others, including two people from Alberta and a person from Quebec, possibly came in contact with someone with hantavirus symptoms on a flight. Two of the six Canadian passengers disembarked on April 24th. The pair from Ontario, they're now home, self-isolating in Grey Bruce County. Back in Spain, where officials are awaiting the arrival of the ship, the country's prime minister met with the World Health Organization's director general to discuss the plan. The ship estimated to arrive between Sunday midday and Monday afternoon. Officials say it was a decision made with forecasts predicting stormy weather at sea over the next few weeks. For City News, I'm Alessandra Carnero.
4: Tragedy on the tarmac at Denver International Airport Friday after someone trespassed onto the runway and was killed by a plane that was taking off. ABC's Andrew Dimber tells us more.
15: The pilots immediately aborting takeoff, smoke filling the cabin, the plane's engine bursting into flames. The crew deploying emergency slides, evacuating all 231 people on board.
16: Five people were taken to a nearby hospital, a dozen reporting minor injuries. The FAA and Denver police are now investigating.
4: Airport officials say the individual scaled the perimeter fence and got onto the runway. The person has not been identified, but is not believed to have been an airport employee. During a speech on Saturday to policy experts, thinkers, and current and former politicians, Prime Minister Mark Carney touted Canadian values and its willingness to advance modern solutions, such as pursuing trade deals with partners other than the U.S. At the 2026 Global Progress Action Summit in Toronto, Carney said Canada needs to build new institutions and reimagine old ones as an antidote to the anxieties that people and governments are grappling with in the modern age. The Prime Minister added new challenges require new solutions and touched on themes he discussed at the World Economic Forum in Davos, where he argued that the international rules-based order no longer works. A high-stress job like nursing, alongside chronic understaffing, workplace violence, and other issues, has pushed BC nurses towards a strike vote. We'll know their decision come Monday. In the meantime, nurses de-stressed this weekend through a self-care event, which included martial arts training.
17: They may have encountered patients that may be aggressive, right? So sometimes, you know, they inadvertently try to throw a fit, accidentally hit you, and that's why it's very important to have this kind of training, even just how to properly react in some unexpected, you know, attack.
18: Lin Dong says nursing is her life's calling, and taking time away from work is the last thing she wants. But she says if the nurses aren't cared for, they can't care for others. which is why she wants her colleagues to vote yes on the strike vote.
3: We all deserve to also have these kind of benefits so that we can be fit and healthy every time we look after our patients.
18: Voting on whether to approve a strike mandate will end on May 11th, after which the union will have about 3 weeks to begin job action. Jack Rabb, City News, Vancouver.
4: With a slow start to Alberta's pollen season due to colder weather through the province, an expert says it's going to be intense and worsen in the coming years.
19: Albertans with pollen allergies, beware. Pollen season is expected to be short, but especially intense this year, according to the Aerobiology Research Laboratories, which monitors pollen levels across the country.
20: So in both Edmonton and Calgary, we're going to see high to very high levels depending on which city you live in. But mainly right now, what we're seeing is we're seeing a lot of poplar, a lot of birch, high levels of those two. Oak is coming. It's coming on strong. We're seeing lower to moderate levels of alder, cedar, maple, fruit trees even, and pine is on its way.
19: The ARL says the increasing severity is caused by a delayed start to pollen season because of the cold March weather.
20: So with that delay, we're seeing all this pollen release at the same time, both highly allergenic and slightly less allergenic, but that all depends on who you are and what you're allergic to.
19: Anyone with pollen allergies can take measures to mitigate their symptoms, such as wearing wraparound glasses and masks outdoors, washing clothes regularly, and keeping pets off furniture.
21: Dionne Wearmouth, City News.
4: A sixth spring festival celebrating community selfless service and unity took place on Saturday. Our Emmer Shaw was at Calgary's Nagar Kirtan.
22: My friends and family, we come together every year. Our parents usually come. Our grandmas are sick at home. But it's just nice to, you know, see all the floats, see all the things going on, the festivities, and a lot of people. There's great food, too. And, yeah, just looking at all the floats, all the shabbats that they do, it's really nice.
23: I know the community is very involved in giving and charities and, you know, get involved in community cleanups. There's always stuff going on at the temple. So, yeah, I like it.
24: This is the second largest event in Calgary after the Stampede, with Calgary police expecting up to 80,000 people. According to StatsCan, after India, Canada is home to the second largest Sikh community in the world. Amir Shaw, City News, Calgary.
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10: From the 1130 Rogers Xfinity Internet Traffic Center, I'm Kevin Olenek, and we will start on Highway 1 in Langley. You've got delays to expect in both directions from 216 to 264th. Remember, that's a weekday and weekend project. Weekend project wraps up at around 7:30 a.m. They're also doing some work around Bradner Road and the Pierneville Overpass, so watch for speed reductions and traffic pattern changes in both directions over there. And then also watch for the work along Fraser Highway as part of the Surrey SkyTrain project from Surrey all the way to Glover Road. As we look at the weather, we are looking at some clouds tonight, a low of 10. Some clouds again tomorrow, a high of 17. A day of sunshine on Monday, a high of 17. Back to a mix of sun and cloud on Tuesday, a high of 18. But we are expecting the clouds to return Tuesday night and stick around for Wednesday. We'll have a high of 17.
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4: 112 in Vancouver, 212 in Calgary. By this summer, Calgarians could be saying goodbye to the C-Train free fare zone in the downtown core.
1: The Infrastructure Committee debated for hours Thursday before voting 7-4 in favor of moving forward to get rid of that free service. Now, they say if more people have to pay to get on, it would be easier to kick people off. Ward 10 Councillor Andre Chabot citing safety concerns for riders.
2: It's about what it could potentially lead to in regards to increased revenue and increasing our cost recovery at the fare box. And the best way to do that is by increasing the number of paying customers on the system. And the only way we'll get some of those folks back is if we can provide them at least a sense of safety and security on our system. And this, I think, goes a long ways to try and deliver on that.
1: The vote followed recommendations from administration for it to be removed, which would also bring in about $5 million worth of revenue. Now, this still needs to be voted at a full council session, and if it's approved there, the free downtown ride could be gone by August 1st. I'm Mike Gazzola.
4: 60 seconds, your top stories in sports.
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4: Good morning, I'm Ridley Wilson. Here's what's making news right now. Still not a lot of movement in the Middle East in regards to a peace plan. Iran hasn't responded to the U.S.'s most recent offer. Canadians on a cruise ship at the center of the hantavirus outbreak are closer to coming home after a roughly month-long voyage and days of quarantining. Four Canadians and roughly 130 other asymptomatic passengers are set to disembark this morning in groups of 5 and 10 at a port in Spain's Canary Islands. And after sports, a quick reminder to fill out your census forms. 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Here's our Adam Dunphy.
8: It was a battle of MLS's best Saturday night in San Jose. And in the end, the Whitecaps and Earthquake would battle to a 1-1 draw. Sebastian Berhalter drew the Caps even in the 76th minute. The Earthquake remain the top team in MLS, but the Whitecaps are just 3 points behind them. To the Stanley Cup playoffs, the Wild picked up a 5-1 win over the Avalanche in Game 3 of their series. Avs lead the series 2-1. Elsewhere, Jackson Blake scored in overtime of Game 4 to give Carolina a 3-2 win and a series sweep of the Flyers. In the NBA playoffs, the Thunder picked up a 131-108 win over the Lakers to take a 3-0 lead in that series. The Cavaliers beat the Pistons 116-109. Detroit leads that series 2-1. To the Diamond, the Blue Jays throttled the Angels 14-1, while the White Sox beat the Mariners 6-1. And former Blue Jays manager Bobby Cox passed away Saturday. He managed the club from 1982 through 1985 and guided them to their first division title. He would go on to manage the Braves to the World Series title in 1995. He was 84. From the Sports Center, I'm Adam Dunphy.
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4: You're listening to News Radio. The provincial government is urging Albertans to fill out those federal census forms, our Lisa Grant reports.
11: The forms started hitting mailboxes earlier this week with a deadline to fill them out by Tuesday, May 12th. In a statement, the government says participation ensures the province gets its fair share of federal funding. They say it's needed to keep up with growth, citing the huge population increase since the last census. In 2021, Alberta's population was 4.2 million, but it's now pegged at around 5 million. Filling out the census is mandatory and could even bring a fine of $500 if you don't. Stats Canada says those who don't go online to fill out the first form will get reminder letters later this month, then potentially a phone call or an in-person visit to gather the information. I'm Lisa Grant.
4: Imperial Oil is conducting engagement on future plans for Parsozo land in southeast Calgary that used to be the site of one of their former refineries.
12: We were sitting on the ridge, perfect view of downtown, river down below, perfect view of the mountains.
13: Lorraine Robinson is an over 40-year-long Linview Ridge resident and is one of the few who refused a buyout and instead stayed after it was discovered the soil in the area was contaminated. Work has been done in Linview Ridge to remove contamination, but the soil under residents' homes who stayed cleaned up. Robinson says she'd be open to redevelopment.
12: If this section gets clean, that they would be single-family homes.
13: The land near her is among the 29 acres Imperial Oil says they either own or are responsible for. The company says in a statement their role is focused on site preparation and not as the developer, with them describing discussions as early engagement and not finalized plans. Edward Jan, City News, Calgary.
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10: From the 1130 Rogers Xfinity Internet Traffic Center, I'm Kevin Olenek, and we will start at the Queensboro Bridge, where you can expect delays again in both directions as they continue to install that metal plate southbound. It is from 9 p.m. until 9 a.m. tomorrow morning. Again, lane closures in both directions. Don't forget the work going on 6th Avenue between 18th and 20th. You also have work on the Stella Wasson Bridge. It is, as you're going from New West to Surrey, the southbound right lane will be blocked, and that is scheduled to wrap up Monday morning at 5 a.m. So do prepare for delays getting out in U.S. tonight and tomorrow. As we look at the weather, we are looking at a cloudy night tonight, a low of 10. Cloudy day tomorrow, a high of 17. Sunny skies on Monday, a high of 17. A mix of sun and cloud on Tuesday, high of 18. But more clouds on Wednesday, we will have a high of 17.
4: You're listening to News Radio. Calgary police had a busy Friday night at around 9:30 p.m. They were called to an alleged shooting on Tara Lake Landing in the Northeast. They're unable to confirm if, in fact, it was a shooting. No victims have been located. Then about an hour later, police and transit security converged at 3rd Street LRT station for reports of a stabbing. They found a victim was taken to hospital in stable condition. Police found the suspect a short time later and took that person into custody. Both crimes are still under investigation. Three Hills RCMP have laid charges in a major investment scam that left a victim out of nearly $730,000. Police say the victim was contacted by someone claiming to represent J.P. Morgan and offered a fake GIC. A 47-year-old B.C. man has now been arrested and will be brought to Alberta to face fraud and money laundering charges. A jail guard with the Vancouver Police Department has been sentenced to house arrest after violently assaulting two detainees. In one case, he was found to have punched an Indigenous 17-year-old girl in the stomach four times when she was being secured in a restraint chair. Less than a week later, he stomped on another detainee's head, kicked him in the face twice, put a knee on his back, and punched him in the ribs several times. A judge has ruled Omar Ahmed Flores must not leave his home for the next 6 months. Competition is a healthy part of sport. However, some Richmond elementary schools are doing away with a few incentives to have kids do their best. That's according to a few parents.
17: For Christelle Robert and her three kids, track and field wasn't just about winning.
18: Good job, faster, faster.
17: It was about learning how to compete, improve, and fail.
19: The fact that they're not going to have any winner, any ribbon, and everybody's basically going to get, something. It doesn't even make sense to me.
17: The Richmond mother says she's concerned about changes impacting elementary school track meets in the Richmond School District. While events will still be timed and measured, ribbons are being removed, groupings will be gender neutral, and the focus is shifting toward participation and inclusivity.
19: I don't think it's inclusive at all. I think you are removing a big part of their development. I think perseverance is important. I think work ethic is important. I think discipline is important.
17: Robert says one of her children is already questioning whether they want to participate in school competitions anymore because of the changes. She says competition and failure are important parts of growing up. Joe Sadowski, City News, Richmond.
4: It's an extra special weekend for one BC mom. Our Audra Brown tells us about a mom becoming a game day owner of the Toronto Blue Jays.
20: Jenny Erskine and her family have been lifelong Blue Jays fans, but the mother of two from Langford, BC, never expected to be an owner of the Toronto Blue Jays.
21: It's just so hard to put into words how appreciative we are.
20: Winning the game day owner experience means a Mother's Day weekend dream come true.
22: My mom, it was also really funny because she was like super like funny, but she was running up the stairs and down the stairs.
23: She was pretty excited.
22: Yeah.
21: We have always dreamed of coming to Toronto and seeing the Blue Jays on home turf, and so we're just so excited.
20: Audra Brown, City News, Toronto.
4: This is a Rogers event, which is the parent company of this radio station. Ahead of the first FIFA games played in Canada, Toronto stress-tested stadium as a massive soccer star came for a game.
24: With a month to go until the World Cup, this is Toronto's final test, Messi Mania. The massive new bleachers are full of fans here to see superstar Lionel Messi as Inter Miami comes to down to face off against Toronto FC. It's a once-in-a-lifetime opportunity for these thousands of soccer fans and a trial by fire for Toronto as we look to see if we really are World Cup ready.
25: Honestly, it was surreal. I loved every second of it.
29: It was crazy, man. It's the best experience of my life. Like, I will never forget this moment.
30: I came solo. There's, you know what, it's an opportunity of a lifetime to watch one of the best play this sport. Regardless of the price of the ticket, whether it's $50, $100, $200, $300, it's a memory that you're never going to forget.
31: Fans coming from far and wide to watch Messi take the pitch in Toronto, and they didn't leave disappointed as the striker found the back of the net in the 75th minute.
32: Back it comes for Lionel Messi! Lionel Messi scores in Toronto!
31: Leading Miami to a 4-2 victory.
33: It was amazing. I almost my mind exploded when he scored the goal. I felt so nice to see him play, and I actually got really close up to him, and I had no words. I was shocked.
34: So unbelievable and amazing, surreal to see a talent like that, especially to see him score a goal. Nice to experience it.
24: Now, Saturday's World Cup stress test was watched very closely by officials from the City of Toronto and FIFA, and both say that they will make changes if they feel it's necessary before the World Cup kicks off here at Toronto Stadium on June 12th. Brandon Shogri, City News.
4: 60 seconds, Scotia Business News.
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6: There's a new business helping other companies replace white-collar workers with artificial intelligence. Talking about the startup Mercor, founded by college dropouts, who are paying white-collar workers $100 an hour or more to help their clients figure out how to teach AI to be news editors, screenwriters, doctors, lawyers, social workers, and more.
7: There's a difference between knowing a fair amount about these fields and being able to do these jobs. 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
6: Bloomberg reporter Tom Foster.
7: It requires not just hiring thousands of doctors, lawyers, journalists, etc., but creating these exercises, these very, very specific regimented exercises that teach the models step by micro step how to do every particular aspect of that job.
6: Mercor, though, also facing a data breach and lawsuits about how it handles information. Past clients have included OpenAI, Anthropic, and Meta. Denise Pellegrini, Bloomberg Radio.
8: Here's an Ozempic effect you might not expect. By now, you've heard all about GLP-1 weight loss drugs changing restaurant menus and shrinking clothing sizes. They've also had a surprise payoff for the biggest name in chocolate.
9: We've also seen strong demand for gum and mints as the category benefits from functional snacking tailwinds, including GLP-1 adoption.
8: That was the CEO of Hershey, Kirk Tanner, reporting the company's latest earnings. Nathan Hager, Bloomberg Radio.
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4: Good morning. I'm Ridley Wilson. Here's what's making news right now. There appears to be some sort of oil spill off the coast of Iran. Strikes renewing from the U.S. as well. Somehow, some way, a motorcycle wound up on top of a traffic light in Delta on Saturday. Allegedly hate-motivated attack earlier this month has shaken the Muslim community in St. Albert. And at 42 after...
12: Calgarians could soon say goodbye to the C-Train free fare zone that runs through downtown. We look at the latest from City Hall.
23: The Whitecaps earn a draw against MLS's best, while the Wild pick up a big Game 3 win. Sports at 45.
4: I've got all that and more for you in just 60 seconds. But first, we're going to check what's on your roads and in your skies.
10: From the 1130 Rogers Xfinity Internet Traffic Center, I'm Kevin Olenek, and we will start on Highway 1 in Langley. You've got delays to expect in both directions from 216 to 264th. Remember, that's a weekday and weekend project. Weekend project wraps up at around 7:30 a.m. They're also doing some work around Bradner Road and the Pierneyville Overpass, so watch for speed reductions and traffic pattern changes in both directions over there. And then also watch for the work along Fraser Highway as part of the Surrey SkyTrain project from Surrey all the way to Glover Road. As we look at the weather, we are looking at some clouds tonight, a low of 10. Some clouds again tomorrow, a high of 17. A day of sunshine on Monday, a high of 17. Back to a mix of sun and cloud on Tuesday, a high of 18. But we are expecting the clouds to return Tuesday night and stick around for Wednesday. We'll have a high of 17.
4: Let's begin overseas, where there's something that looks like an oil spill off Iran's coast, but Iranian officials insist there's been no damage to their storage facilities. ABC's Tom Sufi Burge is in the Middle East and tells us what they claim is the cause.
13: The source of the oil is unclear, but it's believed to be several thousand barrels, stretching for miles in the Sea of Harg Island, home to Iran's main oil terminal, through which 90% of its oil exports normally pass. Iran denying reports of a spill, a spokesman telling state-run media the sheen is the result of a discharge from a tanker.
4: Back in Canada, specifically BC, you won't believe it until you see it. The picture is on our website. A motorcycle wound up on top of traffic lights, dangling with its rear end pointing downwards towards a street in Delta on Saturday afternoon. The crash took place on Scott Road at 71st Avenue. Miraculously, the driver has non-life-threatening injuries. The driver of the other vehicle was not injured at all. We're waiting for Delta police to tell us how exactly the motorcycle ended up above the intersection. A Vancouver Park Board commissioner says he and his colleagues will try to introduce a motion following a collision involving a whale last week. A jet skier crashed into a gray whale near Vancouver's Stanley Park Monday. Commissioner Tom Digby says the incident stirred up concerns among his colleagues around water safety for humans and animals alike.
14: Many of them are outraged at hearing what happened with the jet ski in the harbor. There's definitely a movement to bring a motion that we could hear at our June 1st meeting about restricting jet ski access to English Bay.
4: He says there are questions over whether jet ski rental companies pay enough attention to the rules and advise their customers thoroughly about what to do when encountering whales and other marine wildlife. The jet skier operator says he's been riding on Vancouver's waters for years and the incident happened in less than a second. He was only slightly injured. The whale is okay. The Federal Department of Fisheries has launched an investigation into the incident. The five candidates running for the leadership of the opposition BC Conservatives have faced off for their final debate, capping off a campaign dominated by disputes over their ideological credentials. The 90-minute debate between candidates Ian Black, Caroline Elliott, Carrie Lynn Finlay, Peter Miliband, and Yuri Fulmer saw all candidates broadly agree on the main issues. That included the need to unify the party and bring in new voters, repeal the Declaration on the Rights of Indigenous Peoples Act, and the need to overhaul the health care system. They also expressed support for a new oil pipeline to BC's coast, but they clashed over who was the best to lead and whose background made them the most equipped to head the party. The debate took place on the day the party started sending out ballots to more than 42,000 party members. The winner will be declared later this month. The first two debates last month revealed sharp disagreements about issues like land acknowledgements, diversity policies, education, and what it means to be a conservative. Police say a St. Albert man has been charged after a man was assaulted and allegedly called racial slurs last week. Civil liberties groups have described the assault on Aliwad Noor as violent Islamophobia, though St. Albert RCMP are not saying if hate was a factor in their submission to an Alberta Justice Crown prosecutor. James Dunn is hearing from the mayor of St. Albert about this.
15: St. Albert is a safe community filled with kind, caring, and accepting residents who value our diversity and demonstrate inclusivity.
16: The RCMP say if this case reaches sentencing, prosecutors can add hate as a factor in their arguments, leaving the decisions up to a judge to decide if this is a hate-motivated crime. James Dunn, City News, St. Albert.
4: The remaining Canadians aboard a cruise ship at the center of the hantavirus outbreak are set to disembark early this morning. Here's Canadian press reporter Lisa Laporte.
17: Ship owner and cruise organizer Oceanwide Expeditions says four Canadians and dozens of other asymptomatic passengers are to get off the MV Honduras at the largest port of the Canary Islands. It says passengers will be screened and organized for quarantining at the port by reps from a number of groups, including the World Health Organization.
4: Mobile medical units are being set up at a port. ABC's Maggie Rooley is there and explains what will happen to American passengers after they've been evaluated.
18: Once that ship is anchored offshore, they plan to start evacuations as soon as possible. The Spanish government wants to get those passengers off of the Canary Islands and onwards towards their home countries. Now, for the Americans, that means they'll be met and escorted by the CDC, taken back to the States, and sent straight to the National Quarantine Unit in Omaha, Nebraska.
4: An Ontario couple are self-isolating after earlier disembarking the cruise ship. Two Albertans are also being monitored after they had close contact with an individual who later was diagnosed with the virus. Two New Jersey residents are being monitored after also potentially being exposed to a person infected with the virus. The state's Department of Health confirms two residents were on the same plane with the infected person who had left the cruise ship. New Jersey's acting health commissioner told ABC's sister station that the residents aren't showing symptoms and explained why not.
19: It just means that we're checking for symptoms on a regular basis with those individuals. They've been advised around their reduced activities of daily life for the 42-day period.
4: The World Health Organization also gave an update on the outbreak on Saturday. It confirms the vessel is on its way to Spain's Canary Islands, where the U.S. Center for Disease Control officials will be standing by. On Thursday, the organization's Dr. Maria Van Kerkhove was emphatic that the outbreak was not the start of a pandemic.
20: I want to be unequivocal here. This is not SARS-CoV-2. This is not the start of a COVID pandemic. This is an outbreak that we see on a ship.
4: Three passengers of the cruise ship have died of the virus. New details are emerging about a Frontier Airlines plane taking off from Denver that hit a person who was on the runway on Friday night. ABC's Alex Stone with more.
21: Runway 17 left is a remote runway on the far side of the Denver airport, far from the terminal and far away from any heavily populated roads. The Denver airport says a person jumped the perimeter fence and was hit 2 minutes later while crossing the runway. The person was immediately killed, and the airport says a person was not believed to have been an employee of the airport. Transportation Secretary Sean Duffy says a person ran out onto that runway.
4: The Airbus was carrying 224 passengers and seven crew at the time. Passengers had to be evacuated through the slides, and emergency crews bused them to the terminal. The airport says 12 passengers suffered minor injuries and five were taken to local hospitals. Canada's prime minister says the loss of control people feel over the affordability crisis, immigration, and artificial intelligence has fed a politics of grievance that is dividing people worldwide. Mark Carney made the remarks in a

0: a washroom break.
1: That's the stark reality for many nurses in BC, dealing with high nurse-to-patient ratios, chronic understaffing, and workplace violence. Joy Lindong is an RN. She says the demands on nurses are significant.
0: As nurses, we're also human beings, that we get tired, we get like, you know, our workload is very much like not actually safe most of the time. Sick calls are piling up, really. Yeah.
1: Jack Rabb, City News, Vancouver.
2: Thousands of people came out to celebrate the Nagar Kirtan in Calgary on Saturday. Our Amr Shah was at the colorful procession of Sikh culture.
3: Ramneet, who is a trained nurse, is volunteering with the medical team as a way to practice selfless service.
4: It's important to me because at the end of the day, nothing else really matters, right? So helping others, when you do something for someone that they can't do for themselves, the feeling you get out of that, I haven't been able to replicate that with anything else.
3: The parade, starting at the Dashmesh Culture Center and ending at Prairie Winds Park, is open to everyone. And in service to the community, the Gurudwara offers free vegetarian food to all attendees. Amr Shah, City News, Calgary.
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7: From the 1130 Rogers Xfinity Internet Traffic Center, I'm Kevin Olenek, and we will start at the Queensboro Bridge, where you can expect delays again in both directions as they continue to install that metal plate southbound. It is from 9 p.m. until 9 a.m. tomorrow morning. Again, lane closures in both directions. Don't forget the work going on 6th Avenue between 18th and 20th. You also have work on the Stella Wasson Bridge. It is, as you're going from New West to Surrey, the southbound right lane will be blocked, and that is scheduled to wrap up Monday morning at 5 a.m. So do prepare for delays getting out in U.S. tonight and tomorrow. As we look at the weather, we are looking at a cloudy night tonight, a low of 10. Cloudy day tomorrow, a high of 17. Sunny skies on Monday, a high of 17. A mix of sun and cloud on Tuesday, a high of 18. But more clouds on Wednesday, we will have a high of 17.
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2: 142 in Vancouver, 242 in Calgary. Members of Calgary's Infrastructure Committee have voted to start the process to get rid of the free fare zones for trains in the downtown core. Our Mike Gazzola tells us more.
8: The vote was 7-4, and it follows a recommendation from administration to do away with it altogether, saying it would help with safety issues on the train and bring in around $5 million more worth of revenue. Ward 7 Councillor Mike Atkinson was one of the four against the move, saying just because other cities got rid of theirs, it doesn't mean Calgary should do the same as well.
9: And while I recognize that there other cities have done away with this, like other cities also did away with their stampedes, their equivalents, right? Other cities have torn out their plus 15s.
8: The move still needs to be voted on at a full session of council, but if that happens, the free ride downtown should end by August the 1st. I'm Mike Gazzola.
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2: Good morning, I'm Ridley Wilson. Here's what's making news right now. Still no word on any peace progress between the U.S. and Iran. However, some kind of oil spill has littered the coast of Iran on Saturday. Cruise ship passengers that have been stuck on board because of an outbreak of hantavirus are expected to disembark and begin their trips home starting today. And after sports,
3: filled out the national census yet? They started hitting mailboxes earlier this week, and the province says completing them means more federal money for Alberta.
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4: Sebastian Berhalter's goal in the 76th minute salvaged a point for the Whitecaps as they picked up a 1-1 draw against the MLS-leading San Jose Earthquake. Whitecaps remain in second in the Western Conference, 3 points back of the Earthquake. In the Stanley Cup playoffs, the Wild picked up a 5-1 win over the Avalanche in Game 3 of their series. Avs lead the series 2-1. Elsewhere, Jackson Blake was the hero for the Hurricanes as he scored in overtime of Game 4 to give Carolina a 3-2 win and a series sweep of the Flyers. In the NBA playoffs, the Thunder picked up a 131-108 win over the Lakers to take a 3-0 series lead, while the Cavaliers beat the Pistons 116-109. Pistons lead that series 2-1. It was all systems go for the Blue Jays as they picked up a 14-1 victory over the Angels. They'll go for the series sweep Sunday. Elsewhere, the White Sox beat the Mariners 6-1. And former Blue Jays manager Bobby Cox passed away Saturday. Cox managed the club from 1982 through 1985 and guided them to their first division title. He would go on to manage the Braves to a World Series title in 1995. He was 84. From the Sports Center, I'm Adam Dunphy.
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2: 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Filling out your census form will mean more federal funding for Alberta. That's the message from the Alberta government as census forms started hitting mailboxes Monday. Our Lisa Grant reports you could actually get a fine if you don't complete it.
3: In a statement, Alberta Finance Minister Nate Horner says giving the information to Stats Canada ensures the province's growth is fully recognized and supported. Alberta's population has increased by around 750,000 people since the last census. The information is due in by Tuesday. You'll get a reminder letter if you don't go online to fill it out. You could even get phone calls or someone stopping by in person. It is rare to get a fine for not filling it out, but it does happen. As Stats Canada says, they only refer 43 cases for a summary conviction. I'm Lisa Grant.
2: Talks are underway involving Imperial Oil on plans in Calgary Southeast to possibly develop land that was once a refinery site. This comes after work was done in Linview Ridge to remove contamination in the soil. Ward 9 Councillor Harrison Clark says things are still in the early stages.
7: It's really quite preliminary right now, but when a large organization like Imperial Oil wants to make something happen in a community like Ogden, it's created quite a bit of buzz.
8: In a slide deck to community members, Imperial Oil says they will begin marketing the vacant lots in the Lower West Ridge of Milliken Estates in the coming months as part of a broader effort to return surplus land to productive use.
9: People generally are open to having more homes in the neighborhood. getting our population back up to support schools, businesses, and future transit lines. And there used to be 140 homes here that were removed 20 years ago. But the caveat would be it has to be livable. You know, the soil has to be in good condition.
8: Edward Jan, City News, Calgary.
2: 60 seconds, your traffic and weather.
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12: From the 1130 Rogers Xfinity Internet Traffic Center, I'm Kevin Olenek, and we will start on Highway 1 in Langley. You've got delays to expect in both directions from 216 to 264th. Remember, that's a weekday and weekend project. Weekend project wraps up at around 7:30 a.m. They're also doing some work around Bradner Road and the Pierneville Overpass, so watch for speed reductions and traffic pattern changes in both directions over there. And then also watch for the work along Fraser Highway as part of the Surrey SkyTrain project from Surrey all the way to Glover Road. As we look at the weather, we are looking at some clouds tonight, a low of 10. Some clouds again tomorrow, a high of 17. A day of sunshine on Monday, a high of 17. Back to a mix of sun and cloud on Tuesday, a high of 18. But we are expecting the clouds to return Tuesday night and stick around for Wednesday. We'll have a high of 17.
2: You're listening to News Radio. Let's begin in Calgary, where police were kept busy overnight from Friday into Saturday with two separate incidents under investigation. At around 9:30 Friday night, officers responded to a possible shooting on Terror Lake Landing in the Northeast. Police say they have not been able to confirm whether a shooting actually occurred and no victims have been found. About an hour later, police and transit security rushed to the 3rd Street LRT station following the reports of a stabbing. One victim was located, taken to hospital, and a suspect was arrested a short time later. Both incidents are under investigation. An investment fraud investigation in Three Hills has led to arrest more than a year later. RCMP say a victim wired more than $700,000 after being promised a high return GIC from a company claiming to be JP Morgan. Police say the offer is a common scam. A Richmond, BC man now faces fraud and money laundering charges. A Vancouver jail guard is on house arrest after violently assaulting two detainees. This is in connection with two incidents back in January of 2023. Omar Ahmed Flores was found guilty of assault after he stomped on a detainee's head, kicked him in the face twice, and punched him in the ribs several times. The assault happened just a week after he mistreated an Indigenous 17-year-old girl who was also detained. Flores has punched her four times in the stomach while she was secured in a restraint chair. Under his conditions, he must stay at home 24 hours a day for the next 6 months. Some Richmond parents say they're concerned about recent changes to elementary school track and field meets. The focus is shifting towards participation, and ribbons will be removed. This mother says competition and failure are important parts of growing up.
13: The more you learn, the more you make mistakes, the better you're going to get. If you don't make any mistake, if nobody's correcting you, you're just staying at the same level, believing that you're doing great.
14: The Richmond School District says the updated format was shaped by feedback from students and staff and is designed to give more students the opportunity to participate. But former Olympian and Richmond City Councilor Alexa Liu says competition still has an important role to play in youth sports.
15: Every child needs the opportunity to get on the start line, calm themselves down, get into their zone, and perform on demand the best performance they can.
14: Liu also points to other sporting events that prioritize inclusion while still maintaining competitive categories.
15: The Special Olympics is probably your most inclusive event, and it's separated by male and female, and then by age.
14: Parents behind a petition opposing the changes have already gathered nearly 2,000 signatures, proving this debate has yet to cross the finish line. Joe Sadowski, City News, Richmond.
2: A BC mom has won an exclusive opportunity to become a game day owner of the Toronto Blue Jays.
16: For the Blue Jays' 50th season, Rogers, the parent company of City TV, is handing over ownership of Canada's team to the fans for one day a month, including this special Mother's Day experience. Jenny submitted a video explaining why her family are diehard Jays fans.
17: We have a picture on our fridge of my husband when he was 5 years old in a Blue Jays hat. We met playing baseball. We played baseball when we were kids. After we got married, we road tripped down to Seattle to watch the Blue Jays beat the Mariners in the 2016 series, and we've passed the love of the game down to our kids.
16: Audra Brown, City News, Toronto.
18: A record-setting crowd packed into the BMO Field in Toronto to watch Lionel Messi in Toronto's final test before hosting the World Cup. Our Brandon Chogri spoke with fans after the historic match.
19: More than 44,000 fans piled into the revamped BMO Field for the most highly anticipated match of the season, happily climbing all the way to the top of those fresh FIFA bleachers, which got mixed reviews post-game.
20: A little scary the first couple times you walk up there, but it's pretty solid once you're there, and you can actually see a lot as you're there, so it's pretty cool.
21: The seats aren't that bad. They're pretty good. It feels a bit weird because, like, the bolts, like, it's just like I don't feel like I'm standing on anything.
22: I'm not going to lie. I didn't have much confidence. I did think it was going to collapse, but thankfully it didn't. It was more so getting up there. That was the problem. Like, it's too revealing, to be honest.
23: Well, the bleachers seem to hold out pretty good. It looks like it's going to work great for the World Cup.
24: The atmosphere is, like, ecstatic. It's, like, everywhere. You can hear it all. It's, like, there's people there screaming here, and then, like, you can see all the stuff flying from one side to the other side. It's crazy.
19: Seeing Messi was a dream come true for many. Toronto officials were hoping Saturday wasn't a logistical nightmare as they tested FIFA-ready security ahead of the match.
25: I'm going to be honest. I've been to the World Cup before. It's a little bit slower. I'm expecting it to be tough for people getting in, but... you know, I got in. I made it for the anthems. Took about 20 minutes. Not bad.
12: Now, Saturday's World Cup stress test was watched very closely by officials from the City of Toronto and FIFA, and both say that they will make changes if they feel it's necessary before the World Cup kicks off here at Toronto Stadium on June 12th. Brandon Chogri, City News.
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30: There's a new business helping other companies replace white-collar workers with artificial intelligence. Talking about the startup Mercor, founded by college dropouts, who are paying white-collar workers $100 an hour or more to help their clients figure out how to teach AI to be news editors, screenwriters, doctors, lawyers, social workers, and more.
31: There's a difference between knowing a fair amount about these fields and being able to do these jobs. And that is the bridge that all of these companies are trying to cross.
30: Bloomberg reporter Tom Foster.
31: It requires not just hiring thousands of doctors, lawyers, journalists, etc., but creating these exercises, these very, very specific regimented exercises that teach the models step by micro step how to do every particular aspect of that job.
30: Mercor, though, also facing a data breach and lawsuits about how it handles information. Past clients have included OpenAI, Anthropic, and Meta. Denise Pellegrini, Bloomberg Radio.
32: Here's an Ozempic effect you might not expect. By now, you've heard all about GLP-1 weight loss drugs changing restaurant menus and shrinking clothing sizes. They've also had a surprise payoff for the biggest name in chocolate.
33: We've also seen strong demand for gum and mints,
0: as the category benefits from functional snacking tailwinds, including GLP-1 adoption.
32: That was the CEO of Hershey, Kirk Tanner, reporting the company's latest earnings. Nathan Hager, Bloomberg Radio.
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18: Good morning. I'm Ridley Wilson. Here's what's making news right now. Renewed strikes against Iran by the U.S. this weekend. There appears to be some sort of oil spill, which the White House thinks is connected to that. A traffic light in Delta got a dangerous new decoration Saturday. An entire motorcycle. This after a mystifying crash at an intersection during the afternoon hours. St. Albert's Muslim community feeling fearful after an assault earlier this month left a man battered and bruised. They say it was hate motivated, but RCMP haven't agreed quite yet.
8: The Whitecaps and Earthquake play to a 1-1 draw. Well, the Hurricanes are off to the Eastern Conference Final. Sports at 15.
18: I've got all that and more for you in 60 seconds.
12: From the 1130 Rogers Xfinity Internet Traffic Center, I'm Kevin Olenek, and we will start at the Queensboro Bridge, where you can expect delays again in both directions as they continue to install that metal plate southbound. It is from 9 p.m. until 9 a.m. tomorrow morning. Again, lane closures in both directions. Don't forget the work going on 6th Avenue between 18th and 20th. You also have work on the Stella Wasson Bridge. It is, as you're going from New West to Surrey, the southbound right lane will be blocked, and that is scheduled to wrap up Monday morning at 5 a.m. So do prepare for delays getting out in U.S. tonight and tomorrow. As we look at the weather, we are looking at a cloudy night tonight, a low of 10. Cloudy day tomorrow, a high of 17. Sunny skies on Monday, a high of 17. A mix of sun and cloud on Tuesday, high of 18. But more clouds on Wednesday. We will have a high of 17.
18: Beginning internationally, the U.S. is still waiting for Iran's response to a proposed interim agreement that could end the two-month war and reopen the Strait of Hormuz. ABC's Tom Sufi Burridge is in Tel Aviv.
9: Tonight, President Trump telling a French reporter he expects to hear from Iran, quote, very soon. The president reportedly telling French TV the Iranians still very much want to conclude a deal. If a deal is made, the U.S. would gradually ease its military blockade in exchange for Iran allowing safe passage for the 1,500 commercial vessels trapped in the waters west of the Strait of Hormuz.
18: Back in Canada, specifically BC, it looked like a high wire act, something you'd see at a Cirque du Soleil performance, but it happened at a Delta intersection. Saturday afternoon, a collision between a motorcycle and a vehicle sent the cycle flying into the traffic lights above and left it dangling there. This all unfolded at Scott Road at 71st Avenue. The motorcycle driver is going to be okay, and so is the vehicle driver. No explanation yet from Delta Police as to how the motorcycle was propelled so high in the air. Is it time to restrict who can use jet skis on Vancouver's waters? The idea was debated by the Vancouver Park Board. That follows a jet skier colliding with a gray whale near Stanley Park on Monday. Park Board Commissioner Tom Digby says a possible motion could restrict jet ski use.
10: A lot of those rentals and ownership facilities and launch ramps are on park board property. We are thinking about increasing restrictions on the usage of those to people that are fully trained.
18: The jet skier told us he's been riding on Vancouver's water for years, and this hasn't happened before. He was taken to hospital, but only for minor injuries. The whale is uninjured. A feisty debate on Saturday evening between the remaining candidates in the BC Conservative leadership race. While they agreed they need to repeal DRIPA, or the Declaration on the Rights of Indigenous Peoples Act, Caroline Elliott argued that the other candidates had not spoken up against it when it was politically hard to do so. Carrie Lynn Finlay pushed back, saying she was indeed fighting Indigenous land issues when it was very unpopular. Elliott responded by thanking her, but repeated that others on the stage had supported it and its adoption in the corporate sector. Perhaps the most combative exchange of the night came when candidates were asked about their views on how to best entice investors in the natural resource sector. Finlay accused Peter Miliband of a conflict of interest. Miliband took offense, as he took it to mean that it was because his wife was Indigenous. Two other candidates are Ian Black and Yuri Fulmer. Former leader John Rustad resigned on December 4th, with Trevor Halford acting as interim leader. The new leader will be declared at a convention on May 30th. The Muslim community in St. Albert coming together after a man was attacked in broad daylight earlier this month. Our James Dunn describes the attack, and hears from community leaders.
7: It has taken away our sense of safety and peace.
11: The victim of a broad daylight attack last week speaks out, and the St. Albert Muslim community joining him after one of their own was attacked in broad daylight last week. Ali Wahad Noor was going from his mosque and followed. He was punched, thrown to the ground, and knocked unconscious in front of his wife. Pictures show the extent of injuries to his face, arm, and leg. Friday, the scars remain, both physically and mentally.
7: I'm speaking today because I don't want anyone else to experience this kind of hate. Islamophobic racism or violence should never be accepted in our community. Let us work together to be safe.
11: James Dunn, City News, St. Albert.
18: We're learning more about what will become of the passengers of a polar cruise ship which transformed into an epicenter for the hantavirus.
13: The plan will be that the ship will anchor and that there will be small boats that will take some of the passengers, and it will be done in a very choreographed, coordinated way.
14: The World Health Organization's acting director of the Department of Epidemic and Pandemic Threat Management provided an update on the hantavirus outbreak on Saturday ahead of the planned operation to repatriate passengers on board the ship in Tenerife, Spain. On Friday, the WHO confirmed 8 people were ill, while 3 had died after contracting the virus, a Dutch couple and a German national.
13: There will be small boats that will bring the passengers in groups to the dock. There will be a medical screening that will be done. If there's anybody that develops symptoms, anybody that has symptoms, they will immediately go to a medical evacuation plane and be taken to the Netherlands for care. For those who are healthy, those who are doing well, they will go to individual planes that are being organized by countries.
14: For City News, I'm Alessandra Carnero.
18: Tragedy on the tarmac at Denver International Airport Friday night after someone trespassed onto the runway and was killed by a plane taking off. ABC's Andrew Dimbert with more.
15: A Frontier Airlines plane full of passengers speeding down the runway, hitting and killing a pedestrian during takeoff at Denver International Airport. Just before midnight Friday, authorities say the victim scaled an airport fence, managed to make it onto the runway, and 2 minutes later was sucked into the plane's engine just as it was almost wheels up for its flight to Los Angeles.
18: The Airbus was carrying 224 passengers and 7 crew. Passengers were evacuated through slides and emergency crews bused them to the terminal. The airport says 12 passengers suffered minor injuries and 5 were taken to hospital. Prime Minister Mark Carney continues to encourage Canadians to embrace solutions when looking at the future. He made the comments on Saturday at the Global Process Summit in Toronto.
16: Carney says Canada needs to build new institutions and reimagine old ones as an antidote to anxieties people and governments are grappling with in the modern age. The message came in a speech that closed out the summit in Toronto this weekend. Attended by current and former politicians, Carney said the loss of control that people feel over the affordability crisis, immigration, and artificial intelligence has fed a politics of grievance that is dividing people worldwide. He added that the new challenges require new solutions, and his government has made efforts to advance modern solutions, like seeking trade deals in Europe and beyond in the face of U.S. tariffs. Don Mitchell, the Canadian Press.
18: Come Monday, we'll know if BC's unionized nurses will want to strike or not. In the meantime, they're taking care of themselves this weekend.
17: The province's nurses are in the midst of a strike vote after negotiations reached an impasse in April.
6: The BC Nurses Union has cited pay, benefits, and safety considerations among the reasons a deal hasn't been struck, and some of the nurses taking those matters into their own hands Saturday at the outset of National Nurses Week.
17: Nice one, ladies.
6: The International Nursing Alliance hosting a self-care event in Vancouver, with attendees taking part in Zumba. And the martial art Arnis, to not only center and de-stress themselves, but to feel empowered with self-defense. Voting on whether to approve a strike mandate will end on May 11th, after which the union will have about 3 weeks to begin job action. Jack Rabb, City News, Vancouver.
18: Tens of thousands of Sikhs hold colorful processions every year called the Nagar Kirtan to promote the religion's core values of community, selfless service, and unity. It landed on Saturday, and Calgary was just one of many cities to witness it. R. Amar Shah was there.
19: I'm at the Spring Festival of Vaisakhi in Calgary. Tens of thousands of Sikhs hold this colorful procession every year called the Nagar Kirtan to highlight the religion's core values of community, selfless service, and unity. Marking one of the holiest days of the year in the Sikh faith, the words Nagar Kirtan translate to town and holy hymns. Devotees escort their holy book through town while singing devotional songs, symbolically following in their guru's footsteps.
20: Vaisakhi is actually a season in India where they actually will cultivate crop. But in the context of Sikhism, it's about the creation of the Khalsa Panth, or when the religion of Sikhism was formalized into an actual order under Guru Gobind Singh Ji.
19: Amar Shah, City News, Calgary.
18: 60 seconds, your traffic and weather.
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12: From the 1130 Rogers Xfinity Internet Traffic Center, I'm Kevin Olenek, and we will start on Highway 1 in Langley. You've got delays to expect in both directions from 216 to 264th. Remember, that's a weekday and weekend project. Weekend project wraps up at around 7:30 a.m. They're also doing some work around Bradner Road and the Pierneville Overpass, so watch for speed reductions and traffic pattern changes in both directions over there. And then also watch for the work along Fraser Highway as part of the Surrey SkyTrain project from Surrey all the way to Glover Road. As we look at the weather, we are looking at some clouds tonight, a low of 10. Some clouds again tomorrow, a high of 17. A day of sunshine on Monday, a high of 17. Back to a mix of sun and cloud on Tuesday, a high of 18. But we are expecting the clouds to return Tuesday night and stick around for Wednesday. We'll have a high of 17.
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18: 212 in Vancouver, 312 in Calgary. A city committee in Calgary has voted to get rid of the free fare zone for trains in the downtown.
23: The 7-4 vote came after hours of debate and hearing from Calgarians about ending the practice that Calgary Transit has had in place for 45 years. War 10's Andre Chabot voting to end the free ride.
24: This is all about increasing the safety on the entire system. And how can we not want that? In fact, that's the number one thing that people said will get them back to transit. I'm hearing it from everybody in my community. These were people that were diehard transit users in the past. And they said to me, until you guys make some major improvements on transit safety, I'm not going to get back on the system.
23: A report from administration says that requiring a fare on board would give peace officers more authority to kick people off the train. It still needs to go before a full session of council, but then if it's approved there, it should come into effect by August 1st. I'm Mike Gazzola.
18: 60 seconds to top stories in sports.
0: Metro Vancouver has activated Stage 2 watering restrictions effective May 1st. These restrictions prohibit all lawn watering for residential and non-residential properties in Vancouver. Metro Vancouver sets the rules around watering restrictions, and the city enforces these rules through its bylaw. Watering infractions could result in a fine. 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
18: Good morning. I'm Ruthie Wilson. Here's what's making news right now. It once again seems like it'll be a weekend of lacking peace talks between the U.S. and Iran, as the White House still waits for Iran's response to the Friday peace plan. A hantavirus-stricken cruise ship with more than 140 people on board has arrived at one of Spain's Canary Islands off the coast of West Africa. The passengers and some crew are to disembark under strict safety precautions. And after sports,
4: don't forget to fill out your census form. That reminder from the Alberta government saying it'll help ensure more money from the feds.
18: Time for sports. Here's Adam Dunphy.
5: It was a battle of MLS's best Saturday night in San Jose. And in the end, the Whitecaps and Earthquake would battle to a 1-1 draw. Sebastian Berhalter drew the Caps even in the 76th minute. The Earthquake remain the top team in MLS, but the Whitecaps are just 3 points behind them. To the Stanley Cup playoffs, the Wild picked up a 5-1 win over the Avalanche in game three of their series. Avs lead the series 2-1. Elsewhere, Jackson Blake scored in overtime of Game 4 to give Carolina a 3-2 win and a series sweep of the Flyers. In the NBA playoffs, the Thunder picked up a 131-108 win over the Lakers to take a 3-0 lead in that series. The Cavaliers beat the Pistons 116-109. Detroit leads that series 2-1. To the diamond, the Blue Jays throttled the Angels 14-1, while the White Sox beat the Mariners 6-1. And former Blue Jays manager Bobby Cox passed away Saturday. He managed the club from 1982 through 1985 and guided them to their first division title. He would go on to manage the Braves to the World Series title in 1995. He was 84. From the Sports Center, I'm Adam Dunphy.
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18: You're listening to News Radio. The provincial government is urging Albertans to fill out those federal census forms, our Lisa Grant reports.
4: The forms started hitting mailboxes earlier this week with a deadline to fill them out by Tuesday, May 12th. In a statement, the government says participation ensures the province gets its fair share of federal funding. They say it's needed to keep up with growth, citing the huge population increase since the last census. In 2021, Alberta's population was 4.2 million, but it's now pegged at around 5 million. Filling out the census is mandatory and could even bring a fine of $500 if you don't. Stats Canada says those who don't go online to fill out the first form will get reminder letters later this month, then potentially a phone call or an in-person visit to gather the information. I'm Lisa Grant.
18: Imperial Oil is conducting engagement on future plans for Parsozo land in southeast Calgary that used to be the site of one of their former refineries.
7: We were sitting on the ridge, perfect view of downtown, river down below, perfect view of the mountains.
8: Lorraine Robinson is an over 40-year-long Linview Ridge resident and is one of the few who refused a buyout and instead stayed after it was discovered the soil in the area was contaminated. Work has been done in Linview Ridge to remove contamination, but the soil under residents' homes who stayed cleaned up. Robinson says she'd be open to redevelopment.
7: If this section gets clean, that they would be single-family homes.
8: The land near her is among the 29 acres Imperial Oil says they either own or are responsible for. The company says in a statement their role is focused on site preparation and not as the developer, with them describing discussions as early engagement and not finalized plans. Edward Jan, City News, Calgary.
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12: From the 1130 Rogers Xfinity Internet Traffic Center, I'm Kevin Olenek, and we will start at the Queensborough Bridge, where you can expect delays again in both directions as they continue to install that metal plate southbound. It is from 9 p.m. until 9 a.m. tomorrow morning. Again, lane closures in both directions. Don't forget the work going on 6th Avenue between 18th and 20th. You also have work on the Stella Wasson Bridge. It is, as you're going from New West to Surrey, the southbound right lane will be blocked, and that is scheduled to wrap up Monday morning at 5 a.m. So do prepare for delays getting out of New West tonight and tomorrow. As we look at the weather, we are looking at a cloudy night tonight, a low of 10. Cloudy day tomorrow, a high of 17. Sunny skies on Monday, a high of 17. A mix of sun and cloud on Tuesday, a high of 18. But more clouds on Wednesday. We will have a high of 17.
18: You're listening to News Radio. Calgary police had a busy Friday night. At around 9:30 p.m., they were called to an alleged shooting on Terra Lake Landing in the Northeast. They're unable to confirm if, in fact, it was a shooting. No victims have been located. Then about an hour later, police and transit security converged at 3rd Street LRT station for reports of a stabbing. They found a victim who was taken to hospital in stable condition. Police found the suspect a short time later and took that person into custody. Both crimes are still under investigation. Three Hills RCMP have laid charges in a major investment scam that left a victim out of nearly $730,000. Police say the victim was contacted by someone claiming to represent J.P. Morgan and offered a fake GIC. A 47-year-old BC man has now been arrested and will be brought to Alberta to face fraud and money laundering charges. A jail guard with the Vancouver Police Department has been sentenced to house arrest after violently assaulting two detainees. In one case, he was found to have punched an Indigenous 17-year-old girl in the stomach four times when she was being secured in a restraint chair. Less than a week later, he stomped on another detainee's head, kicked him in the face twice, put a knee on his back, and punched him in the ribs several times. A judge has ruled Omar Ahmed Flores must not leave his home for the next 6 months. Competition is a healthy part of sport. However, some Richmond elementary schools are doing away with a few incentives to have kids do their best. That's according to a few parents.
6: For Christelle Robert and her three kids, track and field wasn't just about winning.
14: Good job, faster, faster.
6: It was about learning how to compete, improve, and fail.
15: The fact that they're not going to have any winner, any ribbon, and everybody's basically going to get, something. It doesn't even make sense to me.
6: The Richmond mother says she's concerned about changes impacting elementary school track meets in the Richmond School District. While events will still be timed and measured, ribbons are being removed, groupings will be gender neutral, and the focus is shifting toward participation and inclusivity.
15: I don't think it's inclusive at all. I think you are removing a big part of their development. I think perseverance is important. I think work ethic is important. I think discipline is important.
6: Robert says one of her children is already questioning whether they want to participate in school competitions anymore because of the changes. She says competition and failure are important parts of growing up. Joe Sadowski, City News, Richmond.
18: It's an extra special weekend for one BC mom. Our Audra Brown tells us about a mom becoming a game day owner of the Toronto Blue Jays.
16: Jenny Erskine and her family have been lifelong Blue Jays fans, but the mother of two from Langford, BC, never expected to be an owner of the Toronto Blue Jays.
17: It's just so hard to put into words how appreciative we are.
16: Winning the game day owner experience means a Mother's Day weekend dream come true.
19: My mom, it was also really funny because she was like super like funny, but she was running up the stairs and down the stairs.
17: She was pretty excited.
19: Yeah.
17: We have always dreamed of coming to Toronto and seeing the Blue Jays on home turf, and so we're just so excited.
16: Audra Brown, City News, Toronto.
18: This is a Rogers event, which is the parent company of this radio station. Ahead of the first FIFA games played in Canada, Toronto stress-tested its stadium as a massive soccer star came for a game.
20: With a month to go until the World Cup, this is Toronto's final test, Messi Mania. The massive new bleachers are full of fans here to see superstar Lionel Messi as Inter Miami comes to down to face off against Toronto FC. It's a once-in-a-lifetime opportunity for these thousands of soccer fans and a trial by fire for Toronto as we look to see if we really are World Cup ready.
27: Honestly, it was surreal. I loved every second of it.
28: It was crazy, man. It's the best experience of my life. Like, I will never forget this moment.
29: I came solo. There's, you know what, it's an opportunity of a lifetime to watch one of the best play this sport. Regardless of the price of the ticket, whether it's $50, $100, $200, $300, it's a memory that you're never going to forget.
5: Fans coming from far and wide to watch Messi take the pitch in Toronto, and they didn't leave disappointed as the striker found the back of the net in the 75th minute.
30: Back it comes for Lionel Messi! Lionel Messi scores in Toronto!
5: Leading Miami to a 4-2 victory.
31: It was amazing. I almost my mind exploded when he scored the goal. I felt so nice to see him play, and I actually got really close up to him, and I had no words. I was shocked.
32: So unbelievable and amazing. Surreal to see a talent like that, especially to see him score a goal. Nice to experience it.
20: Now, Saturday's World Cup stress test was watched very closely by officials from the City of Toronto and FIFA, and both say that they will make changes if they feel it's necessary before the World Cup kicks off here at Toronto Stadium on June 12th. Brandon Shogri, City News.
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0: There's a new business helping other companies replace white-collar workers with artificial intelligence. Talking about the startup Mercor, founded by college dropouts, who are paying white-collar workers $100 an hour or more to help their clients figure out how to teach AI to be news editors, screenwriters, doctors, lawyers, social workers, and more.
2: There's a difference between knowing a fair amount about these fields and being able to do these jobs. And that is the bridge that all of these companies are trying to cross.
0: Bloomberg reporter Tom Foster.
2: It requires not just hiring thousands of doctors, lawyers, journalists, etc., but creating these exercises, these very, very specific regimented exercises that teach the models step by micro step how to do every particular aspect of that job.
0: Mercor, though, also facing a data breach and lawsuits about how it handles information. Past clients have included OpenAI, Anthropic, and Meta. Denise Pellegrini, Bloomberg Radio.
3: Here's an Ozempic effect you might not expect. By now, you've heard all about GLP-1 weight loss drugs changing restaurant menus and shrinking clothing sizes. They've also had a surprise payoff for the biggest name in chocolate.
4: We've also seen strong demand for gum and mints as the category benefits from functional snacking tailwinds, including GLP-1 adoption.
3: That was the CEO of Hershey, Kirk Tanner, reporting the company's latest earnings. 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
18: Good morning. I'm Ridley Wilson. Here's what's making news right now. Still no progress in regards to peace in the Middle East. An update just moments away for you. A strange crash in Delta left a motorcycle on top of a traffic light Saturday. We're hearing about the condition of the driver. A man was left bruised and battered after and allegedly called a racial slur earlier this month. Muslim leaders in St. Albert say their safety has been robbed.
5: The Whitecaps earn a draw against MLS's best, while the Wild pick up a big Game 3 win. Sports at 45.
18: All that and more for you in 60 seconds.
12: From the 1130 Rogers Xfinity Internet Traffic Center, I'm Kevin Olenek, and we will start on Highway 1 in Langley. You've got delays to expect in both directions from 216 to 264th. Remember, that's a weekday and weekend project. Weekend project wraps up at around 7:30 a.m. They're also doing some work around Bradner Road and the Pierneville Overpass, so watch for speed reductions and traffic pattern changes in both directions over there. And then also watch for the work along Fraser Highway as part of the Surrey SkyTrain project from Surrey all the way to Glover Road. As we look at the weather, we are looking at some clouds tonight, a low of 10. Some clouds again tomorrow, a high of 17. A day of sunshine on Monday, a high of 17. Back to a mix of sun and cloud on Tuesday, a high of 18. But we are expecting the clouds to return Tuesday night and stick around for Wednesday. We'll have a high of 17.
18: Starting off internationally, there appears to be some sort of oil spill off Iran's coast following U.S. strikes in the Middle East. However, Iran says there's been no damage. ABC's Tom Sufi Burridge with more info.
9: The ceasefire hanging in the balance as the two trade attacks in the strait. Just this week, the U.S. military striking and disabling three Iranian-linked oil tankers, reinforcing the blockade on Iranian ports, which has halted Iran's exports and put pressure on the country's ability to store oil.
18: back in Canada, specifically BC, an unbelievable sight in Delta on Saturday afternoon. A motorcycle ending up where you'd never imagine to find one, dangling off a traffic light high above an intersection. It wound up there after colliding with a vehicle at Scott Road at 71st Avenue. Amazingly, neither the motorcycle driver nor the vehicle driver have serious injuries. We're hoping that Delta Police can shed more info on how the motorcycle ended up there, but they haven't said much so far. You can check out pictures of the scene up on our website, vancouver.citynews.ca. In less than a month, the BC Conservatives will be unveiling their new leader. On the same day, ballots started going out to the party's 42,000 members. Leadership contenders held their final debate. For the most part, they agreed on the need for a new oil pipeline to BC's coast, the need to unify the party and bring in new voters, and the need to repeal the Declaration on the Rights of Indigenous Peoples Act, or DRIPA. What they disagree on, of course, is who is best equipped to lead the party in getting those things done. There was some sparring over which candidates has actually support DRIPA before it became problematic. The five candidates are Ian Black, Caroline Elliott, Carrie Lane Finlay, Peter Miliband, and Yuri Fulmer. May 30th is when the new leader will be declared. The Vancouver Park Board could be taking some action to prevent future collisions with whales on Vancouver's waters. Last Monday, a man on a jet ski was tossed off the vehicle after colliding with a gray whale near Stanley Park. Park Board Commissioner Tom Digby admits the park doesn't have jurisdiction over the harbor.
6: It's not directly a Park Board issue, except for the launching of boats and jet skis that use our facilities. So that is what we would be focused on.
18: He says they could look into making sure people who rent jet skis are fully trained. The man involved with the whale strike is okay and says he's been riding along Vancouver's waters for years. The whale escaped unharmed. After a Muslim man was left battered and bruised in an attack earlier this month, community leaders in St. Albert say their safety has been robbed.
10: RCMP said racial slurs and anti-immigrant comments were made by the suspect. 40-year-old Ryan Richard Lacasse is charged with uttering threats and aggravated assault. But police are not saying if hate was a factor in their investigation or the charge. Laid. The community, including St. Albert's mayor, is calling for this incident to be called out.
11: We're not going to sugarcoat. What happened is unacceptable. It's comprehensive. And at the same time, the charges that's been laid on, we disagree vehemently.
10: James Dunn, City News, St. Albert.
18: The World Health Organization's acting director of the Department of Epidemic and Pandemic Threat Management provided an update on the hantavirus outbreak Saturday. There's a plan to bring passengers aboard a polar cruise ship back to their respective countries.
13: Several countries will evacuate citizens, with Germany, France, Belgium, Ireland, and the Netherlands sending their own planes, while the EU will send an additional two planes, and the United States and the UK will help with non-European citizens. Officials say six Canadians were also aboard the ship, while the others, including two people from Alberta and a person from Quebec, possibly came in contact with someone with hantavirus symptoms on a flight. Two of the six Canadian passengers disembarked on April 24th. The pair from Ontario, they're now home, self-isolating in Grey Bruce County. Back in Spain, where officials are awaiting the arrival of the ship, the country's prime minister met with the World Health Organization's director general to discuss the plan. The ship, estimated to arrive between Sunday midday and Monday afternoon. Officials say it was a decision made with forecasts predicting stormy weather at sea over the next few weeks. For City News, I'm Alessandra Carnero.
18: Tragedy on the tarmac at Denver International Airport Friday after someone trespassed onto the runway and was killed by a plane that was taking off. ABC's Andrew Dimber tells us more.
14: The pilots immediately aborting takeoff, smoke filling the cabin, the plane's engine bursting into flames. The crew deploying emergency slides, evacuating all 231 people on board.
15: Five people were taken to a nearby hospital, a dozen reporting minor injuries. The FAA and Denver police are now investigating.
18: Airport officials say the individual scaled the perimeter fence and got onto the runway. The person has not been identified, but is not believed to have been an airport employee. During a speech on Saturday to policy experts, thinkers, and current and former politicians, Prime Minister Mark Carney touted Canadian values and its willingness to advance modern solutions, such as pursuing trade deals with partners other than the U.S. At the 2026 Global Progress Action Summit in Toronto, Carney said Canada needs to build new institutions and reimagine old ones as an antidote to the anxieties that people and governments are grappling with in the modern age. The Prime Minister added new challenges require new solutions and touched on themes he discussed at the World Economic Forum in Davos, where he argued that the international rules-based order no longer works. A high-stress job like nursing, alongside chronic understaffing, workplace violence, and other issues, has pushed BC nurses towards a strike vote. We'll know their decision come Monday. In the meantime, nurses de-stressed this weekend through a self-care event, which included martial arts training.
16: They may have encountered patients that may be aggressive, right? So sometimes, you know, they inadvertently try to throw a fit, accidentally hit you, and that's why it's very important to have this kind of training, even just how to properly react in some unexpected, you know, attack.
17: Lin Dong says nursing is her life's calling, and taking time away from work is the last thing she wants. But she says if the nurses aren't cared for, they can't care for others, which is why she wants her colleagues to vote yes on the strike vote.
19: We all deserve to also have these kind of benefits so that we can be fit and healthy every time we look after our patients.
17: Voting on whether to approve a strike mandate will end on May 11th, after which the union will have about 3 weeks to begin job action. Jack Rabb, City News, Vancouver.
18: With a slow start to Alberta's pollen season due to colder weather through the province, an expert says it's going to be intense and worsen in the coming years.
20: Albertans with pollen allergies, beware. Pollen season is expected to be short, but especially intense this year, according to the Aerobiology Research Laboratories, which monitors pollen levels across the country.
23: So in both Edmonton and Calgary, we're going to see high to very high levels depending on which city you live in. But mainly right now, what we're seeing is we're seeing a lot of poplar, a lot of birch, high levels of those two. Oak is coming. It's coming on strong. We're seeing lower to moderate levels of alder, cedar, maple, fruit trees even, and pine is on its way.
20: The ARL says the increasing severity is caused by a delayed start to pollen season because of the cold March weather.
23: So with that delay, we're seeing all this pollen release at the same time, both highly allergenic and

0: great food too, and yeah, just looking at all the floats, all the shabbats that they do, is it's really nice.
1: I know the community is very involved in giving and charities, and you know, get involved in community cleanups. There's always stuff going on at the temple, so yeah, I like it.
2: This is the second largest event in Calgary after the Stampede, with Calgary police expecting up to 80,000 people. According to StatsCan, after India, Canada is home to the second largest Sikh community in the world. Amir Shah, City News, Calgary.
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7: From the 1130 Rogers Xfinity Internet Traffic Center, I'm Kevin Olenek, and we will start at the Queensborough Bridge, where you can expect delays again in both directions as they continue to install that middle plate southbound. It is from 9 p.m. until 9 a.m. tomorrow morning. Again, lane closures in both directions. Don't forget the work going on 6th Avenue between 18th and 20th. You also have work on the Stella Wasson Bridge. It is, as you're going from New West to Surrey, the southbound right lane will be blocked, and that is scheduled to wrap up Monday morning at 5 a.m. So do prepare for delays getting out of New West tonight and tomorrow. As we look at the weather, we are looking at a cloudy night tonight, a low of 10. Cloudy day tomorrow, a high of 17. Sunny skies on Monday, a high of 17. A mix of sun and cloud on Tuesday, a high of 18. But more clouds on Wednesday, we will have a high of 17.
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3: 242 in Vancouver and 342 in Calgary. By this summer, Calgarians could be saying goodbye to the C-Train free fare zone in the downtown core.
9: The Infrastructure Committee debated for hours Thursday before voting 7-4 in favor of moving forward to get rid of that free service. Now, they say if more people have to pay to get on, it would be easier to kick people off. Ward 10 Councillor Andre Chabot citing safety concerns for riders.
10: It's about what it could potentially lead to in regards to increased revenue and increasing our cost recovery at the fare box. And the best way to do that is by increasing the number of paying customers on the system. And the only way we'll get some of those folks back is if we can provide them at least a sense of safety and security on our system. And this, I think, goes a long ways to try and deliver on that.
9: The vote followed recommendations from administration for it to be removed, which would also bring in about $5 million worth of revenue. Now, this still needs to be voted at a full council session. And if it's approved there, the free downtown ride could be gone by August 1st. I'm Mike Gazzola.
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0: Replace white-collar workers with artificial intelligence. Talking about the startup Mercor, founded by college dropouts, who are paying white-collar workers $100 an hour or more to help their clients figure out how to teach AI to be news editors, screenwriters, doctors, lawyers, social workers, and more.
1: There's a difference between knowing a fair amount about these fields and being able to do these jobs. And that is the bridge that all of these companies are trying to cross.
0: Bloomberg reporter Tom Foster.
1: It requires not just hiring thousands of doctors, lawyers, journalists, etc., but creating these exercises, these very, very specific regimented exercises that teach the models step by micro step how to do every particular aspect of that job.
0: Mercor, though, also facing a data breach and lawsuits about how it handles information. Past clients have included OpenAI, Anthropic, and Meta. Denise Pellegrini, Bloomberg Radio.
2: Here's an Ozempic effect you might not expect. By now, you've heard all about GLP-1 weight loss drugs changing restaurant menus and shrinking clothing sizes. They've also had a surprise payoff for the biggest name in chocolate.
3: We've also seen strong demand for gum and mints as the category benefits from functional snacking tailwinds, including GLP-1 adoption.
2: That was the CEO of Hershey, Kirk Tanner, reporting the company's latest earnings. 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
1: Good morning. I'm Libby Wilson. Here's what's making news right now. There appears to be some sort of oil spill off the coast of Iran. Strikes renewing from the U.S. on Saturday. Somehow, some way, a motorcycle wound up on top of a traffic light in Delta on Saturday. An allegedly hate-motivated attack earlier this month has shaken a Muslim community in Alberta.
2: The Whitecaps and Earthquake play to a 1-1 draw, while the Hurricanes are off to the Eastern Conference Final. Sports at 15.
1: All that and more for you in 60 seconds.
3: From the 1130 Rogers Xfinity Internet Traffic Center, I'm Kevin Olenek, and we will start at the Queensboro Bridge, where you can expect delays again in both directions as they continue to install that middle plate southbound. It is from 9 p.m. until 9 a.m. tomorrow morning. Again, lane closures in both directions. Don't forget the work going on 6th Avenue between 18th and 20th. You also have work on the Stella Wasson Bridge. It is, as you're going from New West to Surrey, the southbound right lane will be blocked, and that is scheduled to wrap up Monday morning at 5 a.m. So do prepare for delays getting out of New West tonight and tomorrow. As we look at the weather, we are looking at a cloudy night tonight, a low of 10. Cloudy day tomorrow, a high of 17. Sunny skies on Monday, a high of 17. A mix of sun and cloud on Tuesday, a high of 18, but more clouds on Wednesday. We will have a high of 17.
1: Let's begin overseas, where there's something that looks like an oil spill off Iran's coast, but Iranian officials insist there's been no damage to their storage facilities. ABC's Tom Sufi Burge is in the Middle East and tells us what they claim is the cause.
4: The source of the oil is unclear, but it's believed to be several thousand barrels, stretching for miles in the Sea of Harg Island, home to Iran's main oil terminal, through which 90% of its oil exports normally pass. Iran denying reports of a spill, a spokesman telling state-run media the sheen is the result of a discharge from a tanker.
1: Back in Canada, specifically BC, you won't believe it until you see it. The picture is on our website. A motorcycle wound up on top of traffic lights, dangling with its rear end pointing downwards towards a street in Delta on Saturday afternoon. The crash took place on Scott Road at 71st Avenue. Miraculously, the driver has non-life-threatening injuries. The driver of the other vehicle was not injured at all. We're waiting for Delta police to tell us how exactly the motorcycle ended up above the intersection. A Vancouver Park Board commissioner says he and his colleagues will try to introduce a motion following a collision involving a whale last week. A jet skier crashed into a gray whale near Vancouver's Stanley Park Monday. Commissioner Tom Digby says the incident stirred up concerns among his colleagues around water safety for humans and animals alike.
5: Many of them are outraged at hearing what happened with the jet ski in the harbor. There's definitely a movement to bring a motion that we could hear at our June 1st meeting about restricting jet ski access to English Bay.
1: He says there are questions over whether jet ski rental companies pay enough attention to the rules and advise their customers thoroughly about what to do when encountering whales and other marine wildlife. The jet skier operator says he's been riding on Vancouver's waters for years and the incident happened in less than a second. He was only slightly injured. The whale is okay. The Federal Department of Fisheries has launched an investigation into the incident. The five candidates running for the leadership of the opposition BC Conservatives have faced off for their final debate, capping off a campaign dominated by disputes over their ideological credentials. The 90-minute debate between candidates Ian Black, Caroline Elliott, Carrie Lynn Finlay, Peter Miliband, and Yuri Fulmer saw all candidates broadly agree on the main issues. That included the need to unify the party and bring in new voters, repeal the Declaration on the Rights of Indigenous Peoples Act, and the need to overhaul the health care system. They also expressed support for a new oil pipeline to BC's coast, but they clashed over who was the best to lead and whose background made them the most equipped to head the party. The debate took place on the day the party started sending out ballots to more than 42,000 party members. The winner will be declared later this month. The first two debates last month revealed sharp disagreements about issues like land acknowledgements, diversity policies, education, and what it means to be a conservative. Police say a St. Albert man has been charged after a man was assaulted and allegedly called racial slurs last week. Civil liberties groups have described the assault on Aliwad Noor as violent Islamophobia, though St. Albert RCMP are not saying if hate was a factor in their submission to an Alberta Justice Crown prosecutor. James Dunn is hearing from the mayor of St. Albert about this.
6: St. Albert is a safe community filled with kind, caring, and accepting residents who value our diversity and demonstrate inclusivity.
7: The RCMP say if this case reaches sentencing, prosecutors can add hate as a factor in their arguments, leaving the decisions up to a judge to decide if this is a hate-motivated crime. James Dunn, City News, St. Albert.
1: The remaining Canadians aboard a cruise ship at the center of the hantavirus outbreak are set to disembark early this morning. Here's Canadian press reporter Lisa Laporte.
8: Ship owner and cruise organizer Oceanwide Expeditions says four Canadians and dozens of other asymptomatic passengers are to get off the MV Honduras at the largest port of the Canary Islands. It says passengers will be screened and organized for quarantining at the port by reps from a number of groups, including the World Health Organization.
1: Mobile medical units are being set up at a port. ABC's Maggie Rooley is there and explains what will happen to American passengers after they've been evaluated.
9: Once that ship is anchored offshore, they plan to start evacuations as soon as possible. The Spanish government wants to get those passengers off of the Canary Islands and onwards towards their home countries. Now, for the Americans, that means they'll be met and escorted by the CDC, taken back to the States, and sent straight to the National Quarantine Unit in Omaha, Nebraska.
1: An Ontario couple are self-isolating after earlier disembarking the cruise ship. Two Albertans are also being monitored after they had close contact with an individual who later was diagnosed with the virus. Two New Jersey residents are being monitored after also potentially being exposed to a person infected with the virus. The state's Department of Health confirms two residents were on the same plane with the infected person who had left the cruise ship. New Jersey's acting health commissioner told ABC's sister station that the residents aren't showing symptoms and explained why not.
10: It just means that we're checking for symptoms on a regular basis with those individuals. They've been advised around their reduced activities of daily life for the 42-day period.
1: The World Health Organization also gave an update on the outbreak on Saturday. It confirms the vessel is on its way to Spain's Canary Islands, where the U.S. Center for Disease Control officials will be standing by. On Thursday, the organization's Dr. Maria Van Kerkhove was emphatic that the outbreak was not the start of a pandemic.
11: I want to be unequivocal here. This is not SARS-CoV-2. This is not the start of a COVID pandemic. This is an outbreak that we see on a ship.
1: Three passengers of the cruise ship have died of the virus. New details are emerging about a Frontier Airlines plane taking off from Denver that hit a person who was on the runway on Friday night. ABC's Alex Stone with more.
12: Runway 17 left is a remote runway on the far side of the Denver airport, far from the terminal and far away from any heavily populated roads. The Denver airport says a person jumped the perimeter fence and was hit 2 minutes later while crossing the runway. The person was immediately killed, and the airport says a person was not believed to have been an employee of the airport. Transportation Secretary Sean Duffy says a person ran out onto that runway.
1: The Airbus was carrying 224 passengers and seven crew at the time. Passengers had to be evacuated through the slides, and emergency crews bused them to the terminal. The airport says 12 passengers suffered minor injuries and five were taken to local hospitals. Canada's prime minister says the loss of control people feel over the affordability crisis, immigration, and artificial intelligence has fed a politics of grievance that is dividing people worldwide. Mark Carney made the remarks in a speech to close out the 2026 Global Progress Action Summit in Toronto, which was attended by his cabinet ministers and some European politicians. He added Canada doesn't claim to have all the answers, but his government has made efforts to advance modern solutions, such as pursuing trade deals in Europe and beyond amid U.S. tariffs. The BC Nurses Union says its members have been dealing with high nurse-to-patient ratios, chronic understaffing, and workplace violence for too long. Our Jack Rabb has more on how nurses prepare for the upcoming strike vote.
13: We seldom have time to actually have some water even, and even a washroom break.
14: That's the stark reality for many nurses in BC, dealing with high nurse-to-patient ratios, chronic understaffing, and workplace violence. Joy Lindong is an RN. She says the demands on nurses are significant.
13: As nurses, we're also human beings, that we get tired. We get, like, you know, our workload is very much, like, not actually safe most of the time. Sick calls are piling up, really. Yeah.
14: Jack Rabb, City News. Vancouver.
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3: From the 1130 Rogers Xfinity Internet Traffic Center, I'm Kevin Olenek, and we will start on Highway 1 in Langley. You've got delays to expect in both directions from 216 to 264th. Remember, that's a weekday and weekend project. Weekend project wraps up at around 7:30 a.m. They're also doing some work around Bradner Road and the Pierneville Overpass, so watch for speed reductions and traffic pattern changes in both directions over there. And then also watch for the work along Fraser Highway as part of the Surrey SkyTrain project from Surrey all the way to Glover Road. As we look at the weather, we are looking at some clouds tonight, a low of 10. Some clouds again tomorrow, a high of 17. A day of sunshine on Monday, a high of 17. Back to a mix of sun and cloud on Tuesday, a high of 18. But we are expecting the clouds to return Tuesday night and stick around for Wednesday. We'll have a high of 17.
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1: 312 in Vancouver, 412 in Calgary. Members of Calgary's Infrastructure Committee have voted to start the process to get rid of the free fare zone for trains in the downtown core. Our Mike Azzolo with more.
17: The vote was 7-4, and it follows a recommendation from administration to do away with it altogether, saying it would help with safety issues on the train and bring in around $5 million more worth of revenue. Ward 7 Councillor Mike Atkinson was one of the four against the move, saying just because other cities got rid of theirs, it doesn't mean Calgary should do the same as well.
18: And while I recognize that there are other cities have done away with this, like other cities also did away with their stampedes, their equivalents, right? Other cities have torn out their plus 15s.
17: The move still needs to be voted on at a full session of council, but if that happens, the free ride downtown should end by August the 1st. I'm Mike Gazzola.
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1: Good morning. I'm Ridley Wilson. Here's what's making news right now. Still no word on any peace progress between the U.S. and Iran. However, some kind of oil spill has littered the coast of Iran on Saturday. Cruise ship passengers that have been stuck on board because of an outbreak of hantavirus are expected to disembark and start beginning their trips home. And after sports...
23: Filled out the national census yet? They started hitting mailboxes earlier this week, and the province says completing them means more federal money for Alberta.
1: Time for sports. 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
2: It was a battle of MLS's best Saturday night in San Jose, and in the end, the Whitecaps and Earthquake would battle to a 1-1 draw. Sebastian Berhalter drew the Caps even in the 76th minute. The Earthquake remain the top team in MLS, but the Whitecaps are just 3 points behind them. To the Stanley Cup playoffs, the Wild picked up a 5-1 win over the Avalanche in Game 3 of their series. Avs lead the series 2-1. Elsewhere, Jackson Blake scored in overtime of Game 4 to give Carolina a 3-2 win and a series sweep of the Flyers. In the NBA playoffs, the Thunder picked up a 131-108 win over the Lakers to take a 3-0 lead in that series. The Cavaliers beat the Pistons 116-109. Detroit leads that series 2-1. to the diamond. The Blue Jays throttled the Angels 14-1, while the White Sox beat the Mariners 6-1. And former Blue Jays manager Bobby Cox passed away Saturday. He managed the club from 1982 through 1985 and guided them to their first division title. He would go on to manage the Braves to the World Series title in 1995. He was 84. From the Sports Center, I'm Adam Dunphy.
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1: 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The provincial government is urging Albertans to fill out those federal census forms, our Lisa Grant reports.
23: The forms started hitting mailboxes earlier this week with a deadline to fill them out by Tuesday, May 12th. In a statement, the government says participation ensures the province gets its fair share of federal funding. They say it's needed to keep up with growth, citing the huge population increase since the last census. In 2021, Alberta's population was 4.2 million, but it's now pegged at around 5 million. Filling out the census is mandatory and could even bring a fine of $500 if you don't. Stats Canada says those who don't go online to fill out the first form will get reminder letters later this month, then potentially a phone call or an in-person visit to gather the information. I'm Lisa Grant.
1: Imperial Oil is conducting engagement on future plans for parcels of land in southeast Calgary that used to be the site of one of their former refineries.
26: We were sitting on the ridge, perfect view of downtown, river down below, perfect view of the mountains.
27: Lorraine Robinson is an over 40-year-long Linview Ridge resident and is one of the few who refused a buyout and instead stayed after it was discovered the soil in the area was contaminated. Work has been done in Linview Ridge to remove contamination, with the soil under residents' homes who stayed cleaned up. Robinson says she'd be open to redevelopment.
26: If this section gets clean, that they would be single-family homes.
27: The land near her is among the 29 acres Imperial Oil says they either own or are responsible for. The company says in a statement their role is focused on site preparation and not as the developer, with them describing discussions as early engagement and not finalized plans. Edward Jan, City News, Calgary.
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3: From the 1130 Rogers Xfinity Internet Traffic Center, I'm Kevin Olenek, and we will start at the Queensboro Bridge, where you can expect delays again in both directions as they continue to install that metal plate southbound. It is from 9 p.m. until 9 a.m. tomorrow morning. Again, lane closures in both directions. Don't forget the work going on 6th Avenue between 18th and 20th. You also have work on the Stella Wasson Bridge. It is as you're going from New West to Surrey, the southbound right lane will be blocked, and that is scheduled to wrap up Monday morning at 5 a.m. So do prepare for delays getting out of New West tonight and tomorrow. As we look at the weather, we are looking at a cloudy night tonight, a low of 10. Cloudy day tomorrow, a high of 17. Sunny skies on Monday, a high of 17. A mix of sun and cloud on Tuesday, high of 18. But more clouds on Wednesday, we will have a high of 17.
1: You're listening to News Radio. Calgary police had a busy Friday night. At around 9:30 p.m., they were called to an alleged shooting on Tara Lake Landing in the Northeast. They're unable to confirm if, in fact, it was a shooting. No victims have been located. Then about an hour later, police and transit security converged at 3rd Street LRT station for reports of a stabbing. They found a victim was taken to hospital in stable condition. Police found the suspect a short time later and took that person into custody. Both crimes are still under investigation. Three Hills RCMP have laid charges in a major investment scam that left a victim out of nearly $730,000. Police say the victim was contacted by someone claiming to represent J.P. Morgan and offered a fake GIC. A 47-year-old B.C. man has now been arrested and will be brought to Alberta to face fraud and money laundering charges. A jail guard with the Vancouver Police Department has been sentenced to house arrest after violently assaulting two detainees. In one case, he was found to have punched an Indigenous 17-year-old girl in the stomach four times when she was being secured in a restraint chair. Less than a week later, he stomped on another detainee's head, kicked him in the face twice, put a knee on his back, and punched him in the ribs several times. A judge has ruled Omar Ahmed Flores must not leave his home for the next 6 months. Competition is a healthy part of sport. However, some Richmond elementary schools are doing away with a few incentives to have kids do their best. That's according to a few parents.
8: For Christelle Robert and her three kids, track and field wasn't just about winning.
9: Good job, faster, faster.
8: It was about learning how to compete, improve, and fail.
10: The fact that they're not going to have any winner, any ribbon, and everybody's basically going to get, something, it doesn't even make sense to me.
8: The Richmond mother says she's concerned about changes impacting elementary school track meets in the Richmond School District. While events will still be timed and measured, ribbons are being removed, groupings will be gender neutral, and the focus is shifting toward participation and inclusivity.
10: I think it's inclusive at all. I think you are removing a big part of their development. I think perseverance is important. I think work ethic is important. I think discipline is important.
8: Robert says one of her children is already questioning whether they want to participate in school competitions anymore because of the changes. She says competition and failure are important parts of growing up. Joe Sadowski, City News, Richmond.
1: It's an extra special weekend for one BC mom. Our Audra Brown tells us about a mom becoming a game day owner of the Toronto Blue Jays.
11: Jenny Erskine and her family have been lifelong Blue Jays fans, but the mother of two from Langford, BC, never expected to be an owner of the Toronto Blue Jays.
12: It's just so hard to put into words how appreciative we are.
11: Winning the game day owner experience means a Mother's Day weekend dream come true.
13: My mom, it was also really funny because she was like super like funny, but she was running up the stairs and down the stairs.
12: She was pretty excited.
13: Yeah.
12: We have always dreamed of coming to Toronto and seeing the Blue Jays on home turf, and so we're just so excited.
11: Audra Brown, City News, Toronto.
1: This is a Rogers event, which is the parent company of this radio station. Ahead of the first FIFA games played in Canada, Toronto stress-tested stadium as a massive soccer star came for a game.
14: With a month to go until the World Cup, this is Toronto's final test, Messi Mania. The massive new bleachers are full of fans here to see superstar Lionel Messi as Inter Miami comes to down to face off against Toronto FC. It's a once-in-a-lifetime opportunity for these thousands of soccer fans and a trial by fire for Toronto as we look to see if we really are World Cup ready.
15: Honestly, it was surreal. I loved every second of it.
29: It was crazy, man. It's the best experience of my life. Like, I will never forget this moment.
30: I came solo. There's, you know what, it's an opportunity of a lifetime to watch one of the best play this sport. Regardless of the price of the ticket, whether it's $50, $100, $200, $300, It's a memory that you're never going to forget.
0: Fans coming from far and wide to watch Messi take the pitch in Toronto, and they didn't leave disappointed as the striker found the back of the net in the 75th minute.
2: Back it comes for Lionel Messi! Lionel Messi scores in Toronto!
0: Leading Miami to a 4-2 victory.
4: It was amazing. I almost, like, my mind exploded when he scored the goal. I felt so nice to see him play, and I actually got really close up to him, and I had no words. I was shocked.
5: So unbelievable and amazing, surreal to see a talent like that, especially to see him score a goal. Nice to experience it.
14: Now, Saturday's World Cup stress test was watched very closely by officials from the City of Toronto and FIFA, and both say that they will make changes if they feel it's necessary before the World Cup kicks off here at Toronto Stadium on June 12th. Brandon Shogri, City News.
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19: There's a new business helping other companies replace white-collar workers with artificial intelligence. Talking about the startup Mercor, founded by college dropouts, who are paying white-collar workers $100 an hour or more to help their clients figure out how to teach AI to be news editors, screenwriters, doctors, lawyers, social workers, and more.
20: There's a difference between knowing a fair amount about these fields and being able to do these jobs. And that is the bridge that all of these companies are trying to cross.
19: Bloomberg reporter Tom Foster.
20: It requires not just hiring thousands of doctors, lawyers, journalists, etc., but creating these exercises, these very, very specific regimented exercises that teach the models step by micro step how to do every particular aspect of that job.
19: Mercor, though, also facing a data breach and lawsuits about how it handles information. Past clients have included OpenAI, Anthropic, and Meta. Denise Pellegrini, Bloomberg Radio.
21: Here's an Ozempic effect you might not expect. By now, you've heard all about GLP-1 weight loss drugs changing restaurant menus and shrinking clothing sizes. They've also had a surprise payoff for the biggest name in chocolate.
22: We've also seen strong demand for gum and mints as the category benefits from functional snacking tailwinds, including GLP-1 adoption.
21: That was the CEO of Hershey, Kirk Tanner, reporting the company's latest earnings. Nathan Hager, Bloomberg Radio.
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1: I'm Ridley Wilson. Here's what's making news right now. Renewed strikes against Iran by the U.S. this weekend. There appears to be some sort of oil spill, which the White House thinks is connected to that. A traffic light in Delta got a new dangerous decoration on Saturday, an entire motorcycle. This after a mystifying crash at the intersection during the afternoon. St. Albert's Muslim community feeling fearful after an assault earlier this month left a man battered and bruised. They say it was hate motivated, but RCMP haven't agreed yet.
6: The Whitecaps earn a draw against MLS's best, while the Wild pick up a big Game 3 win. Sports at 45.
1: All that and more for you in 60 seconds.
7: From the 1130 Rogers Xfinity Internet Traffic Center, I'm Kevin Olenek, and we will start on Highway 1 in Langley. You've got delays to expect in both directions from 216 to 264th. Remember, that's a weekday and weekend project. Weekend project wraps up at around 7:30 a.m. They're also doing some work around Bradner Road and the Pierneyville Overpass, so watch for speed reductions and traffic pattern changes in both directions over there. And then also watch for the work along Fraser Highway as part of the Surrey SkyTrain project from Surrey all the way to Glover Road. As we look at the weather, we are looking at some clouds tonight, a low of 10. Some clouds again tomorrow, a high of 17. A day of sunshine on Monday, a high of 17. Back to a mix of sun and cloud on Tuesday, a high of 18. But we are expecting the clouds to return Tuesday night and stick around for Wednesday. We'll have a high of 17.
1: Beginning internationally, the U.S. is still waiting for Iran's response to a proposed interim agreement that could end the two-month war and reopen the Strait of Hormuz. ABC's Tom Sufi Burridge is in Tel Aviv.
8: Tonight, President Trump telling a French reporter he expects to hear from Iran, quote, very soon. The president reportedly telling French TV the Iranians still very much want to conclude a deal. If a deal is made, the U.S. would gradually ease its military blockade in exchange for Iran allowing safe passage for the 1,500 commercial vessels trapped in the waters west of the Strait of Hormuz.
1: Back in Canada, specifically BC, it looked like a high wire act, something you'd see at a Cirque du Soleil performance, but it happened at a Delta intersection. Saturday afternoon, a collision between a motorcycle and a vehicle sent the cycle flying into the traffic lights above and left it dangling there. This all unfolded at Scott Road at 71st Avenue. The motorcycle driver is going to be okay, and so is the vehicle driver. No explanation yet from Delta Police as to how the motorcycle was propelled so high in the air. Is it time to restrict who can use jet skis on Vancouver's waters? The idea was debated by the Vancouver Park Board that follows a jet skier colliding with a gray whale near Stanley Park on Monday. Park Board Commissioner Tom Digby says a possible motion could restrict jet ski use.
9: A lot of those rentals and ownership facilities and launch ramps are on park board property. We are thinking about increasing restrictions on the usage of those to people that are fully trained.
1: The jet skier told us he's been riding on Vancouver's water for years and this hasn't happened before. He was taken to hospital, but only for minor injuries. The whale is uninjured. A feisty debate on Saturday evening between the remaining candidates in the BC Conservative leadership race. While they agreed they need to repeal DRIPA, or the Declaration on the Rights of Indigenous Peoples Act, Caroline Elliott argued that the other candidates had not spoken up against it when it was politically hard to do so. Carrie Lynn Finlay pushed back, saying she was indeed fighting Indigenous land issues when it was very unpopular. Elliott responded by thanking her, but repeated that others on the stage had supported it and its adoption in the corporate sector. Perhaps the most combative exchange of the night came when candidates were asked about their views on how to best entice investors in the natural resource sector. Finlay accused Peter Miliband of a conflict of interest. Miliband took offense, as he took it to mean that it was because his wife was Indigenous. Two other candidates are Ian Black and Yuri Fulmer. Former leader John Rustad resigned on December 4th, with Trevor Halford acting as interim leader. The new leader will be declared at a convention on May 30th. The Muslim community in St. Albert coming together after a man was attacked in broad daylight earlier this month. Our James Dunn describes the attack, and hears from community leaders.
10: It has taken away our sense of safety and peace.
13: The victim of a broad daylight attack last week speaks out, and the St. Albert Muslim community joining him after one of their own was attacked in broad daylight last week. Ali Wahad Noor was going from his mosque and followed. He was punched, thrown to the ground, and knocked unconscious in front of his wife. Pictures show the extent of injuries to his face, arm, and leg. Friday, the scars remain, both physically and mentally.
10: I'm speaking today because I don't want anyone else to experience this kind of hate. Islamophobic racism or violence should never be accepted in our community. Let us work together to be safe.
13: James Dunn, City News, St. Albert.
1: We're learning more about what will become of the passengers of a polar cruise ship which transformed into an epicenter for the hantavirus.
0: The plan will be that the ship will anchor and that there will be small boats that will take some of the passengers, and it will be done in a very choreographed, coordinated way.
2: The World Health Organization's acting director of the Department of Epidemic and Pandemic Threat Management provided an update on the hantavirus outbreak on Saturday ahead of the planned operation to repatriate passengers on board the ship in Tenerife, Spain. On Friday, the WHO confirmed 8 people were ill, while 3 had died after contracting the virus, a Dutch couple and a German national.
0: There will be small boats that will bring the passengers in groups to the dock. There will be a medical screening that will be done. If there's anybody that develops symptoms, anybody that has symptoms, they will immediately go to a medical evacuation plane and be taken to the Netherlands for care. For those who are healthy, those who are doing well, they will go to individual planes that are being organized by countries.
2: For City News, I'm Alessandra Carnero.
1: Tragedy on the tarmac at Denver International Airport Friday night after someone trespassed onto the runway and was killed by a plane taking off. ABC's Andrew Dimbert with more.
11: A Frontier Airlines plane full of passengers speeding down the runway, hitting and killing a pedestrian during takeoff at Denver International Airport. Just before midnight Friday, authorities say the victim scaled an airport fence, managed to make it onto the runway, and 2 minutes later was sucked into the plane's engine just as it was almost wheels up for its flight to Los Angeles.
1: The Airbus was carrying 224 passengers and 7 crew. Passengers were evacuated through slides and emergency crews bused them to the terminal. The airport says 12 passengers suffered minor injuries and 5 were taken to hospital. Prime Minister Mark Carney continues to encourage Canadians to embrace solutions when looking at the future. He made the comments on Saturday at the Global Process Summit in Toronto.
12: Carney says Canada needs to build new institutions and reimagine old ones as an antidote to anxieties people and governments are grappling with in the modern age. The message came in a speech that closed out the summit in Toronto this weekend. Attended by current and former politicians, Carney said the loss of control that people feel over the affordability crisis, immigration, and artificial intelligence has fed a politics of grievance that is dividing people worldwide. He added that the new challenges require new solutions, and his government has made efforts to advance modern solutions, like seeking trade deals in Europe and beyond in the face of U.S. tariffs. Don Mitchell, The Canadian Press.
1: Come Monday, we'll know if BC's unionized nurses will want to strike or not. In the meantime, they're taking care of themselves this weekend.
15: The province's nurses are in the midst of a strike vote after negotiations reached an impasse in April. The BC Nurses Union has cited pay, benefits, and safety considerations among the reasons a deal hasn't been struck. And some of the nurses taking those matters into their own hands Saturday at the outset of National Nurses Week.
23: Nice one, ladies.
15: The International Nursing Alliance hosting a self-care event in Vancouver, with attendees taking part in Zumba and the martial art Arnis, to not only center and de-stress themselves, but to feel empowered with self-defense. Voting on whether to approve a strike mandate will end on May 11th, after which the union will have about 3 weeks to begin job action. Jack Rabb, City News, Vancouver.
1: Tens of thousands of Sikhs hold colorful processions every year called the Nagar Kirtan to promote the religion's core values of community, selfless service, and unity. It landed on Saturday, and Calgary was just one of many cities to witness it. R.M. Shah was there.

0: cultivate crop. But in the context of Sikhism, it's about the creation of the Khalsa Panth, or when the religion of Sikhism was formalized into an actual order under Guru Gobind Singh Ji.
1: Amar Shah, City News, Calgary.
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6: From the 1130 Rogers Xfinity Internet Traffic Center, I'm Kevin Olenek, and we will start at the Queensborough Bridge, where you can expect delays again in both directions as they continue to install that metal plate southbound. It is from 9 p.m. until 9 a.m. tomorrow morning. Again, lane closures in both directions. Don't forget the work going on 6th Avenue between 18th and 20th. You also have work on the Stella Wasson Bridge. It is, as you're going from New West to Surrey, the southbound right lane will be blocked, and that is scheduled to wrap up Monday morning at 5 a.m. So do prepare for delays getting out in U.S. tonight and tomorrow. As we look at the weather, we are looking at a cloudy night tonight, a low of 10. Cloudy day tomorrow, a high of 17. Sunny skies on Monday, a high of 17. A mix of sun and cloud on Tuesday, high of 18. But more clouds on Wednesday. We will have a high of 17.
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2: 3:42 in Vancouver and 4:42 in Calgary. Let's check out your weather. In Victoria right now, it's about 13, low cloudy outside. Also cloudy in Vancouver, where it is 12. Prince George, it is 11 and cloudy. Also cloudy in Calgary, where it is 9. And in Edmonton, it is 12. For your hot spots and cold spots, the hottest spot is in BC at Penticton Airport, where it is 18. And the coldest spot is in Nunavut at the Eureka Airport, where it is minus 18. 60 seconds to top stories in sports.
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2: Good morning. I'm Ridley Wilson. Here's what's making news right now. Once again, seems like it'll be a weekend of lacking peace talks between the U.S. and Iran, as the White House still waits for Iran's response to the Friday peace plan. A hantavirus-stricken cruise ship with more than 140 people on board has arrived at one of Spain's Canary Islands off the coast of West Africa. The passengers and some of the crew are to disembark under strict safety precautions. And after sports,
11: don't forget to fill out your census form. That reminder from the Alberta government saying it'll help ensure more money from the feds.
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12: Sebastian Berhalter's goal in the 76th minute salvaged a point for the Whitecaps as they picked up a 1-1 draw against the MLS-leading San Jose Earthquake. Whitecaps remain in second in the Western Conference, 3 points back of the Earthquake. In the Stanley Cup playoffs, the Wild picked up a 5-1 win over the Avalanche in Game 3 of their series.

0: Series. Avs lead the series 2-1. Elsewhere, Jackson Blake was the hero for the Hurricanes as he scored in overtime of Game 4 to give Carolina a 3-2 win and a series sweep of the Flyers. In the NBA playoffs, the Thunder picked up a 131-108 win over the Lakers to take a 3-0 series lead, while the Cavaliers beat the Pistons 116-109. Pistons lead that series 2-1. It was all systems go for the Blue Jays as they picked up a 14-1 victory over the Angels. They'll go for the series sweep Sunday. Elsewhere, the White Sox beat the Mariners 6-1. And former Blue Jays manager Bobby Cox passed away Saturday. Cox managed the club from 1982 through 1985 and guided them to their first division title. He would go on to manage the Braves to a World Series title in 1995. He was 84. From the Sports Center, I'm Adam Dunphy.
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6: You're listening to News Radio. Filling out your census form will mean more federal funding for Alberta. That's the message from the Alberta government as census forms started hitting mailboxes Monday. Our Lisa Grant reports you could actually get a fine if you don't complete it.
7: In a statement, Alberta Finance Minister Nate Horner says giving the information to Stats Canada ensures the province's growth is fully recognized and supported. Alberta's population has increased by around 750,000 people since the last census. The information is due in by Tuesday. You'll get a reminder letter if you don't go online to fill it out. You could even get phone calls or someone stopping by in person. It is rare to get a fine for not filling it out, but it does happen. As Stats Canada says, they only referred 43 cases for a summary conviction. I'm Lisa Grant.
6: Talks are underway involving Imperial Oil on plans in Calgary Southeast to possibly develop land that was once a refinery site. This comes after work was done in Linview Ridge to remove contamination in the soil. Ward 9 Councillor Harrison Clark says things are still in the early stages.
8: It's really quite preliminary right now, but when a large organization like Imperial Oil wants to make something happen in a community like Ogden, it's created quite a bit of buzz.
9: In a slide deck to community members, Imperial Oil says they will begin marketing the vacant lots in the Lower West Ridge of Milliken Estates in the coming months as part of a broader effort to return surplus land to productive use.
10: People generally are open to having more homes in the neighborhood, getting our population back up to support schools, businesses, and future transit lines. And there used to be 140 homes here that were removed 20 years ago. But the caveat would be it has to be livable. You know, the soil has to be in good condition.
9: Edward Jan, City News, Calgary.
6: 60 seconds to traffic and weather.
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13: From the 1130 Rogers Xfinity Internet Traffic Center, I'm Kevin Olenek, and we will start on Highway 1 in Langley. You've got delays to expect in both directions from 216 to 264th. Remember, that's a weekday and weekend project. Weekend project wraps up at around 7:30 a.m. They're also doing some work around Bradner Road and the Pierneville Overpass, so watch for speed reductions and traffic pattern changes in both directions over there. And then also watch for the work along Fraser Highway as part of the Surrey SkyTrain project from Surrey all the way to Glover Road. As we look at the weather, we are looking at some clouds tonight, a low of 10. Some clouds again tomorrow, a high of 17. A day of sunshine on Monday, a high of 17. Back to a mix of sun and cloud on Tuesday, a high of 18. But we are expecting the clouds to return Tuesday night and stick around for Wednesday. We'll have a high of 17.
6: You're listening to News Radio. Let's begin in Calgary, where police were kept busy overnight from Friday into Saturday with two separate incidents under investigation. At around 9:30 Friday night, officers responded to a possible shooting on Terror Lake Landing in the Northeast. Police say they have not been able to confirm whether a shooting actually occurred and no victims have been found. About an hour later, police and transit security rushed to the 3rd Street LRT station following the reports of a stabbing. One victim was located, taken to hospital, and a suspect was arrested a short time later. Both incidents are under investigation. An investment fraud investigation in Three Hills has led to arrest more than a year later. RCMP say a victim wired more than $700,000 after being promised a high return GIC from a company claiming to be JP Morgan. Police say the offer is a common scam. A Richmond, BC man now faces fraud and money laundering charges. A Vancouver jail guard is on house arrest after violently assaulting two detainees. This is in connection with two incidents back in January of 2023. Omar Ahmed Flores was found guilty of assault after he stomped on a detainee's head, kicked him in the face twice, and punched him in the ribs several times. The assault happened just a week after he mistreated an Indigenous 17-year-old girl who was also detained. Flores has punched her four times in the stomach while she was secured in a restraint chair. Under his conditions, he must stay at home 24 hours a day for the next 6 months. Some Richmond parents say they're concerned about recent changes to elementary school track and field meets. The focus is shifting towards participation, and ribbons will be removed. This mother says competition and failure are important parts of growing up.
14: The more you learn, the more you make mistakes, the better you're going to get. If you don't make any mistake, if nobody's correcting you, you're just staying at the same level, believing that you're doing great.
15: The Richmond School District says the updated format was shaped by feedback from students and staff and is designed to give more students the opportunity to participate. But former Olympian and Richmond City Councilor Alexa Liu says competition still has an important role to play in youth sports.
16: Every child needs the opportunity to get on the start line, calm themselves down, get into their zone, and perform on demand the best performance they can.
15: Liu also points to other sporting events that prioritize inclusion while still maintaining competitive categories.
16: The Special Olympics is probably your most inclusive event, and it's separated by male and female, and then by age.
15: Parents behind a petition opposing the changes have already gathered nearly 2,000 signatures, proving this debate has yet to cross the finish line. Joe Sadowski, City News, Richmond.
6: A BC mom has won an exclusive opportunity to become a game day owner of the Toronto Blue Jays.
17: For the Blue Jays' 50th season, Rogers, the parent company of City TV, is handing over ownership of Canada's team to the fans for one day a month, including this special Mother's Day experience. Jenny submitted a video explaining why her family are diehard Jays fans.
18: We have a picture on our fridge of my husband when he was 5 years old in a Blue Jays hat. We met playing baseball. We played baseball when we were kids. After we got married, we road tripped down to Seattle to watch the Blue Jays beat the Mariners in the 2016 series, and we've passed the love of the game down to our kids.
17: Audra Brown, City News, Toronto.
6: A record-setting crowd packed into the BMO Field in Toronto to watch Lionel Messi in Toronto's final test before hosting the World Cup. Our Brandon Chogri spoke with fans after the historic match.
19: More than 44,000 fans piled into the revamped BMO Field for the most highly anticipated match of the season, happily climbing all the way to the top of those fresh FIFA bleachers, which got mixed reviews post-game.
20: A little scary the first couple times you walk up there, but it's pretty solid once you're there, and you can actually see a lot as you're there, so yeah. It's pretty cool.
21: The seats aren't that bad. They're pretty good. It feels a bit weird because, like, the bolts, like, it's just like I don't feel like I'm standing on anything.
22: I'm not going to lie. I didn't have much confidence. I did think it was going to collapse, but thankfully it didn't. It was more so getting up there. That was the problem. Like, it's too revealing to me. Yeah.
23: Well, the bleachers seem to hold out pretty good. It looks like it's going to work great for the World Cup.
24: The atmosphere is, like, ecstatic. It's, like, everywhere. You can hear it all. It's, like, there's people there screaming here, and then, like, you can see all the stuff flying from one side to the other side. It's crazy.
19: Seeing Messi was a dream come true for many. Toronto officials were hoping Saturday wasn't a logistical nightmare as they tested FIFA-ready security ahead of the match.
25: I'm going to be honest. I've been to the World Cup before. It's a little bit slower. I'm expecting it to be tough for people getting in, but... you know, I got in. I made it for the anthems. Took about 20 minutes. Not bad.
19: Now, Saturday's World Cup stress test was watched very closely by officials from the City of Toronto and FIFA, and both say that they will make changes if they feel it's necessary before the World Cup kicks off here at Toronto Stadium on June 12th. Brandon Chogri, City News.
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29: 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If heel pain keeps coming back, don't wait it out. 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We'll find the source of the problem so it doesn't come back.
30: A new business helping other companies replace white-collar workers with artificial intelligence. Talking about the startup Mercor, founded by college dropouts, who are paying white-collar workers $100 an hour or more to help their clients figure out how to teach AI to be news editors, screenwriters, doctors, lawyers, social workers, and more.
31: There's a difference between knowing a fair amount about these fields and being able to do these jobs. And that is the bridge that all of these companies are trying to cross.
30: Bloomberg reporter Tom Foster.
31: It requires not just hiring thousands of doctors, lawyers, journalists, etc., but creating these exercises, these very, very specific regimented exercises that teach the models step by micro step how to do every particular aspect of that job.
30: Mercor, though, also facing a data breach and lawsuits about how it handles information. Past clients have included OpenAI, Anthropic, and Meta. Denise Pellegrini, Bloomberg Radio.
32: Here's an Ozempic effect you might not expect. By now, you've heard all about GLP-1 weight loss drugs changing restaurant menus and shrinking clothing sizes. They've also had a surprise payoff for the biggest name in chocolate.
33: We've also seen strong demand for gum and mints as the category benefits from functional snacking tailwinds, including GLP-1 adoption.
32: That was the CEO of Hershey, Kirk Tanner, reporting the company's latest earnings. Nathan Hager, Bloomberg Radio.
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6: Good morning, I'm Ridley Wilson. Here's what's making news right now. Still no progress in regards to peace in the Middle East. An update moments away. A strange crash in Delta left a motorcycle on top of a traffic light Saturday. We're hearing about the condition of the driver. A man was left battered and bruised and allegedly called a racial slur earlier this month. Muslim leaders in St. Albert say their safety has been robbed. And at 12 after.
34: Could Calgary be getting rid of the C-Train free fare zone? City Hall is moving forward to do so.
2: The Whitecaps and Earthquake play to a 1-1 draw. Well, the Hurricanes are off to the Eastern Conference Final. Sports at 15.
6: All that and more for you in 60 seconds.
3: From the 1130 Rogers Xfinity Internet Traffic Center, I'm Kevin Olenek, and we will start at the Queensborough Bridge, where you can expect delays again in both directions as they continue to install that middle plate southbound. It is from 9 p.m. until 9 a.m. tomorrow morning. Again, lane closures in both directions. Don't forget the work going on 6th Avenue between 18th and 20th. You also have work on the Stella Wasson Bridge. It is, as you're going from New West to Surrey, the southbound right lane will be blocked, and that is scheduled to wrap up Monday morning at 5 a.m. So do prepare for delays getting out of New West tonight and tomorrow. As we look at the weather, we are looking at a cloudy night tonight, a low of 10. Cloudy day tomorrow, a high of 17. Sunny skies on Monday, a high of 17. A mix of sun and cloud on Tuesday, high of 18. But more clouds on Wednesday. We will have a high of 17.
6: Starting off internationally, there appears to be some sort of oil spill off Iran's coast following U.S. strikes in the Middle East. However, Iran says there's been no damage. ABC's Tom Sufi Burridge with more info.
4: The ceasefire hanging in the balance as the two trade attacks in the strait. Just this week, the U.S. military striking and disabling three Iranian-linked oil tankers, reinforcing the blockade on Iranian ports, which has halted Iran's exports and put pressure on the country's ability to store oil.
6: Back in Canada, specifically BC, an unbelievable sight in Delta on Saturday afternoon. A motorcycle ending up where you'd never imagine to find one, dangling off a traffic light high above an intersection. It wound up there after colliding with a vehicle at Scott Road at 71st Avenue. Amazingly, neither the motorcycle driver nor the vehicle driver have serious injuries. We're hoping that Delta police can shed more info on how the motorcycle ended up there, but they haven't said much so far. You can check out pictures of the scene up on our website, vancouver.citynews.ca. In less than a month, the BC Conservatives will be unveiling their new leader. On the same day, ballots started going out to the party's 42,000 members. Leadership contenders held their final debate. For the most part, they agreed on the need for a new oil pipeline to BC's coast, the need to unify the party and bring in new voters, and the need to repeal the Declaration on the Rights of Indigenous Peoples Act, or DRIPA. What they disagree on, of course, is who is best equipped to lead the party in getting those things done. There was some sparring over which candidates has actually support DRIPA before it became problematic. The five candidates are Ian Black, Caroline Elliott, Carrie Lane Finley, Peter Milibar, and Yuri Fulmer. May 30th is when the new leader will be declared. The Vancouver Park Board could be taking some action to prevent future collisions with whales on Vancouver's waters. Last Monday, a man on a jet ski was tossed off the vehicle after colliding with a gray whale near Stanley Park. Park Board Commissioner Tom Digby admits the park doesn't have jurisdiction over the harbor.
5: It's not directly a Park Board issue, except for the launching of boats and jet skis that use our facilities. So that is what we would be focused on.
6: He says they could look into making sure people who rent jet skis are fully trained. The man involved with the whale strike is okay and says he's been riding along Vancouver's waters for years. The whale escaped unharmed. After a Muslim man was left battered and bruised in an attack earlier this month, community leaders in St. Albert say their safety has been robbed.
7: RCMP said racial slurs and anti-immigrant comments were made by the suspect. 40-year-old Ryan Richard Lacasse is charged with uttering threats and aggravated assault. But police are not saying if hate was a factor in their investigation or the charges laid. The community, including St. Albert's mayor, is calling for this incident to be called out.
8: We're not going to sugarcoat. What happened is unacceptable. It's comprehensive. And at the same time, the charges that been laid on, we disagree vehemently.
7: James Dunn, City News, St. Albert.
6: The World Health Organization's acting director of the Department of Epidemic and Pandemic Threat Management provided an update on the hantavirus outbreak Saturday. There's a plan to bring passengers aboard a polar cruise ship back to their respective countries.
1: Several countries will evacuate citizens, with Germany, France, Belgium, Ireland, and the Netherlands sending their own planes, while the EU will send an additional two planes, and the United States and the UK will help with non-European citizens. Officials say six Canadians were also aboard the ship, while the others, including two people from Alberta and a person from Quebec, possibly came in contact with someone with hantavirus symptoms on a flight. Two of the six Canadian passengers disembarked on April 24th. The pair from Ontario, they're now home, self-isolating in Grey Bruce County. Back in Spain, where officials are awaiting the arrival of the ship, the country's prime minister met with the World Health Organization's director general to discuss the plan. The ship estimated to arrive between Sunday midday and Monday afternoon. Officials say it was a decision made with forecasts predicting stormy weather at sea over the next few weeks. For City News, I'm Alessandra Carnero.
6: Tragedy on the tarmac at Denver International Airport Friday after someone trespassed onto the runway and was killed by a plane that was taking off. ABC's Andrew Dimber tells us more.
9: The pilots immediately aborting takeoff, smoke filling the cabin, the plane's engine bursting into flames. The crew deploying emergency slides, evacuating all 231 people on board.
10: Five people were taken to a nearby hospital, a dozen reporting minor injuries. The FAA and Denver police are now investigating.
6: Airport officials say the individual scaled the perimeter fence and got onto the runway. The person has not been identified, but is not believed to have been an airport employee. During a speech on Saturday to policy experts, thinkers, and current and former politicians, Prime Minister Mark Carney touted Canadian values and its willingness to advance modern solutions, such as pursuing trade deals with partners other than the U.S. At the 2026 Global Progress Action Summit in Toronto, Carney said Canada needs to build new institutions and reimagine old ones as an antidote to the anxieties that people and governments are grappling with in the modern age. The Prime Minister added new challenges require new solutions and touched on themes he discussed at the World Economic Forum in Davos, where he argued that the international rules-based order no longer works. A high-stress job like nursing, alongside chronic understaffing, workplace violence, and other issues, has pushed BC nurses towards a strike vote. We'll know their decision come Monday. In the meantime, nurses de-stressed this weekend through a self-care event, which included martial arts training.
11: They may have encountered patients that may be aggressive, right? So sometimes, you know, they inadvertently try to throw a fit, accidentally hit you, and that's why it's very important to have this kind of training, even just how to properly react in some unexpected, you know, attack.
12: Lindong says nursing is her life's calling, and taking time away from work is the last thing she wants. But she says if the nurses aren't cared for, they can't care for others, which is why she wants her colleagues to vote yes on the strike vote.
13: We all deserve to also have these kind of benefits so that we can be fit and healthy every time we look after our patients.
12: Voting on whether to approve a strike mandate will end on May 11th, after which the union will have about 3 weeks to begin job action. Jack Rabb, City News, Vancouver.
6: With a slow start to Alberta's pollen season due to colder weather through the province, an expert says it's going to be intense and worsen in the coming years.
14: Albertans with pollen allergies, beware. Pollen season is expected to be short, but especially intense this year, according to the Aerobiology Research Laboratories, which monitors pollen levels across the country.
15: So in both Edmonton and Calgary, we're going to see high to very high levels depending on which city you live in. But mainly right now, what we're seeing is we're seeing a lot of poplar, a lot of birch, high levels of those two. Oak is coming. It's coming on strong. We're seeing lower to moderate levels of alder, cedar, maple, fruit trees even, and pine is on its way.
14: The ARL says the increasing severity is caused by a delayed start to pollen season because of the cold March weather.
15: So with that delay, we're seeing all this pollen release at the same time, both highly allergenic and slightly less allergenic, but that all depends on who you are and what you're allergic to.
14: Anyone with pollen allergies can take measures to mitigate their symptoms, such as wearing wraparound glasses and masks outdoors, washing clothes regularly, and keeping pets off furniture. Dionne Wearmouth, City News.
6: A sixth spring festival celebrating community selfless service and unity took place on Saturday. Our Amber Shaw was at Calgary's Nagarkirtan.
16: My friends and family, we come together every year. 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Our grandmas are sick at home. But it's just nice to, you know, see all the floats, see all the things going on, the festivities, and a lot of people. There's great food, too. And, yeah, just looking at all the floats, all the shabbats that they do, is it's really nice.
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18: This is the second largest event in Calgary after the Stampede, with Calgary police expecting up to 80,000 people. According to StatsCan, after India, Canada is home to the second largest Sikh community in the world. Amir Shaw, City News, Calgary.
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3: From the 1130 Rogers Xfinity Internet Traffic Center, I'm Kevin Olenek, and we will start on Highway 1 in Langley. You've got delays to expect in both directions from 216 to 264th. Remember, that's a weekday and weekend project. Weekend project wraps up at around 7:30 a.m. They're also doing some work around Bradner Road and the Pierneville Overpass, so watch for speed reductions and traffic pattern changes in both directions over there. And then also watch for the work along Fraser Highway as part of the Surrey SkyTrain project from Surrey all the way to Glover Road. As we look at the weather, we are looking at some clouds tonight, a low of 10. Some clouds again tomorrow, a high of 17. A day of sunshine on Monday, a high of 17. Back to a mix of sun and cloud on Tuesday, a high of 18. But we are expecting the clouds to return Tuesday night and stick around for Wednesday. We'll have a high of 17.
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6: 412 in Vancouver, 512 in Calgary. By this summer, Calgarians could be saying goodbye to the C-Train free fare zone in the downtown core.
34: The Infrastructure Committee debated for hours Thursday before voting 7-4 in favor of moving forward to get rid of that free service. Now, they say if more people have to pay to get on, it would be easier to kick people off. Ward 10 Councillor Andre Chabot citing safety concerns for riders.
24: It's about what it could potentially lead to in regards to increased revenue and increasing our cost recovery at the fare box. And the best way to do that is by increasing the number of paying customers on the system. And the only way we'll get some of those folks back is if we can provide them at least a sense of safety and security on our system. And this, I think, goes a long ways to try and deliver on that.
34: The vote followed recommendations from administration for it to be removed, which would also bring in about $5 million worth of revenue. Now, this still needs to be voted at a full council session, and if it's approved there, the free downtown ride could be gone by August 1st. I'm Mike Gazzola.
6: 60 seconds, your top stories in sports.
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6: Good morning. I'm Ridley Wilson. Here's what's making news right now. Still not a lot of movement in the Middle East in regards to a peace plan. Iran hasn't responded to the U.S.'s most recent offer yet. Canadians on the cruise ship at the center of the Hanta virus outbreak are getting closer to coming home. After a roughly month-long voyage and days of quarantining, four Canadians and roughly 130 other asymptomatic passengers are set to disembark this morning in groups of 5 and 10 at a port in Spain's Canary Islands. And after sports, a quick reminder to fill out your census forms. 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Here's Adam Dunphy.
2: It was a battle of MLS's best Saturday night in San Jose. And in the end, the Whitecaps and Earthquake would battle to a 1-1 draw. Sebastian Berhalter drew the Caps even in the 76th minute. The Earthquake remain the top team in MLS, but the Whitecaps are just 3 points behind them. To the Stanley Cup playoffs, the Wild picked up a 5-1 win over the Avalanche in Game 3 of their series. Avs lead the series 2-1. Elsewhere, Jackson Blake scored in overtime of Game 4 to give Carolina a 3-2 win and a series sweep of the Flyers. In the NBA playoffs, the Thunder picked up a 131-108 win over the Lakers to take a 3-0 lead in that series. The Cavaliers beat the Pistons 116-109. Detroit leads that series 2-1. To the diamond, the Blue Jays throttled the Angels 14-1, while the White Sox beat the Mariners 6-1. And former Blue Jays manager Bobby Cox passed away Saturday. He managed the club from 1982 through 1985 and guided them to their first division title. He would go on to manage the Braves to the World Series title in 1995. He was 84. From the Sports Center, I'm Adam Dunphy.
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6: You're listening to News Radio. The provincial government is urging Albertans to fill out those federal census forms, our Lisa Grant reports.
26: The forms started hitting mailboxes earlier this week with a deadline to fill them out by Tuesday, May 12th. In a statement, the government says participation ensures the province gets its fair share of federal funding. They say it's needed to keep up with growth, citing the huge population increase since the last census. In 2021, Alberta's population was 4.2 million, but it's now pegged at around 5 million. Filling out the census is mandatory and could even bring a fine of $500 if you don't. Stats Canada says those who don't go online to fill out the first form will get reminder letters later this month, then potentially a phone call or an in-person visit to gather the information. I'm Lisa Grant.
6: Imperial Oil is conducting engagement on future plans for parcels of land in southeast Calgary that used to be the site of one of their former refineries.
27: We were sitting on the ridge, perfect view of downtown, river down below, perfect view of the mountains.
10: Lorraine Robinson is an over 40-year-long Linview Ridge resident and is one of the few who refused a buyout and instead stayed after it was discovered the soil in the area was contaminated. Work has been done in Linview Ridge to remove contamination, but the soil under residents' homes who stayed cleaned up. Robinson says she'd be open to redevelopment.
11: If this section gets clean, that they would be single-family homes.
10: The land near her is among the 29 acres Imperial Oil says they either own or are responsible for. The company says in a statement their role is focused on site preparation and not as the developer, with them describing discussions as early engagement and not finalized plans. Edward Jan, City News, Calgary.
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3: From the 1130 Rogers Xfinity Internet Traffic Center, I'm Kevin Olenek, and we will start at the Queensboro Bridge, where you can expect delays again in both directions as they continue to install that metal plate southbound. It is from 9 p.m. until 9 a.m. tomorrow morning. Again, lane closures in both directions. Don't forget the work going on 6th Avenue between 18th and 20th. You also have work on the Stella Wasson Bridge. It is, as you're going from New West to Surrey, the southbound right lane will be blocked, and that is scheduled to wrap up Monday morning at 5 a.m. So do prepare for delays getting out in U.S. tonight and tomorrow. As we look at the weather, we are looking at a cloudy night tonight, a low of 10. Cloudy day tomorrow, a high of 17. Sunny skies on Monday, a high of 17. A mix of sun and cloud on Tuesday, high of 18. But more clouds on Wednesday, we will have a high of 17.
6: You're listening to News Radio. Calgary police had a busy Friday night. At around 9:30 p.m., they were called to an alleged shooting on Terra Lake Landing in the Northeast. They're unable to confirm if, in fact, it was a shooting. No victims have been located. Then about an hour later, police and transit security converged at 3rd Street LRT station for reports of a stabbing. They found a victim who was taken to hospital in stable condition. Police found the suspect a short time later and took that person into custody. Both crimes are still under investigation. Three Hills RCMP have laid charges in a major investment scam that left a victim out of nearly $730,000. Police say the victim was contacted by someone claiming to represent J.P. Morgan and offered a fake GIC. A 47-year-old B.C. man has now been arrested and will be brought to Alberta to face fraud and money laundering charges. A jail guard with the Vancouver Police Department has been sentenced to house arrest after violently assaulting two detainees. In one case, he was found to have punched an Indigenous 17-year-old girl in the stomach four times when she was being secured in a restraint chair. Less than a week later, he stomped on another detainee's head, kicked him in the face twice, put a knee on his back, and punched him in the ribs several times. A judge has ruled Omar Ahmed Flores must not leave his home for the next 6 months. Competition is a healthy part of sport. However, some Richmond elementary schools are doing away with a few incentives to have kids do their best. That's according to a few parents.
14: For Christelle Robert and her three kids, track and field wasn't just about winning.
15: Good job, faster, faster.
14: It was about learning how to compete, improve, and fail.
16: The fact that they're not going to have any winner, any ribbon, and everybody's basically going to get, something, it doesn't even make sense to me.
14: The Richmond mother says she's concerned about changes impacting elementary school track meets in the Richmond School District. While events will still be timed and measured, ribbons are being removed, groupings will be gender neutral, and the focus is shifting toward participation and inclusivity.
16: I think it's inclusive at all. I think you are removing moving a big part of their development. I think perseverance is important. I think work ethic is important. I think discipline is important.
14: Robert says one of her children is already questioning whether they want to participate in school competitions anymore because of the changes. She says competition and failure are important parts of growing up. Joe Sadowski, City News, Richmond.
6: It's an extra special weekend for one BC mom. Our Audra Brown tells us about a mom becoming a game day owner of the Toronto Blue Jays.
17: Jenny Erskine and her family have been lifelong Blue Jays fans, but the mother of two from Langford, BC, never expected to be an owner of the Toronto Blue Jays.
18: It's just so hard to put into words how appreciative we are.
17: Winning the game day owner experience means a Mother's Day weekend dream come true.
19: My mom, it was also really funny because she was like super like funny, but she was running up the stairs and down the stairs.
18: She was pretty excited.
19: Yeah.
18: We have always dreamed of coming to Toronto and seeing the Blue Jays on home turf, and so we're just so excited.
17: Audra Brown, City News, Toronto.
6: This is a Rogers event, which is the parent company of this radio station. Ahead of the first FIFA games played in Canada, Toronto stress-tested its stadium as a massive soccer star came for a game.
20: With a month to go until the World Cup, this is Toronto's final test, Messi Mania. The massive new bleachers are full of fans here to see superstar Lionel Messi as Inter Miami comes to down to face off against Toronto FC. It's a once-in-a-lifetime opportunity for these thousands of soccer fans and a trial by fire for Toronto as we look to see if we really are World Cup ready.
21: Honestly, it was surreal. I loved every second of it.
22: It was crazy, man. It's the best experience of my life. Like, I will never forget this moment.
23: I came solo. There's, you know what, it's an opportunity of a lifetime to watch one of the best play this sport. Regardless of the price of the ticket, whether it's $50, $100, $200, $300, it's a memory that you're never going to forget.
24: Fans coming from far and wide to watch Messi take the pitch in Toronto, and they didn't leave disappointed as the striker found the back of the net in the 75th minute.
27: Back it comes for Lionel Messi! Lionel Messi scores in Toronto!
24: Leading Miami to a 4-2 victory.
28: It was amazing. I almost my mind exploded when he scored the goal. I felt so nice to see him play, and I actually got really close up to him, and I had no words. I was shocked.
29: So unbelievable and amazing, surreal to see a talent like that, especially to see him score a goal. Nice to experience it.
34: Now, Saturday's World Cup stress test was watched very closely by officials from the City of Toronto and FIFA, and both say that they will make changes if they feel it's necessary before the World Cup kicks off here at Toronto Stadium on June 12th. Brandon Shogri, City News.
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35: I'm Chris McCusker. Canadian small businesses continue to struggle during these uncertain times, although there's some good news, too. Ashley Mohammed is country manager at Zero Canada.
36: What we saw is that small business sales fell 4% year over year in the quarter ending in March. That's a second consecutive quarterly decline. Underneath that, March did produce something that we haven't actually seen in 5 months, which is 1 month of a positive result with sales rising 1% year over year in that month.
35: Now, gas prices are a problem, but
36: it's a little bit too early to tell how it's completely trickling through our full-on economy. But I think what the data is showing is that looking ahead, the recent spike in gasoline prices, driven, yes, by that conflict in the Middle East, it's a fresh headwind. And that could weigh on both cost and consumer demand. So in an environment that's already unpredictable, and it's already been volatile for the past little while with small businesses, you know, the most useful thing a small business can do is really focus what they can control on so many things that are happening in their environment around them that they can't.
35: Any other advice?
36: Cash flow is so important to small businesses. It's their heartbeat. It's the artery. So understanding cash flow, understanding where your risks are, proactively so that you can stay forward and be proactively strategic to mitigate against that. That's where adopting some of these technologies and platforms and resources can really, really help.
35: Ashley Mohammed is country manager at Zero Canada. And with your weekend business report, I'm Chris McCusker.
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6: Good morning, I'm Ridley Wilson. Here's what's making news right now. There appears to be some sort of oil spill off the coast of Iran. Strikes renewing from the U.S. Saturday. Somehow, some way, a motorcycle wound up on top of a traffic light in Delta on Saturday. An allegedly hate-motivated attack earlier this month has shaken the Muslim community in St. Albert.
2: The Whitecaps earn a draw against MLS's best, while the Wild pick up a big Game 3 win. Sports at 45.
6: All that and more for you in 60 seconds.
3: From the 1130 Rogers Xfinity Internet Traffic Center, I'm Kevin Olenek, and we will start on Highway 1 in Langley. You've got delays to expect in both directions from 216 to 264th. Remember, that's a weekday and weekend project. Weekend project wraps up at around 7:30 a.m. They're also doing some work around Bradner Road and the Pierneville Overpass, so watch for speed reductions and traffic pattern changes in both directions over there. And then also watch for the work along Fraser Highway as part of the Surrey SkyTrain project from Surrey all the way to Glover Road. As we look at the weather, we are looking at some clouds tonight, a low of 10. Some clouds again tomorrow, a high of 17. A day of sunshine on Monday, a high of 17. Back to a mix of sun and cloud on Tuesday, a high of 18. But we are expecting the clouds to return Tuesday night and stick around for Wednesday. We'll have a high of 17.
6: Let's begin overseas, where there's something that looks like an oil spill off Iran's coast, but Iranian officials insist there's been no damage to their storage facilities. ABC's Tom Sufi Burge is in the Middle East and tells us what they claim is the cause.
5: The source of the oil is unclear, but it's believed to be several thousand barrels. Stretching for miles in the Sea of Harg Island, home to Iran's main oil terminal, through which 90% of its oil exports normally pass. Iran denying reports of a spill, a spokesman telling state-run media the sheen is the result of a discharge from a tanker.
6: Back in Canada, specifically BC, you won't believe it until you see it. The pictures on our website. A motorcycle wound up on top of traffic lights, dangling with its rear end pointing downwards towards a street in Delta on Saturday afternoon. The crash took place on Scott Road at 71st Avenue. Miraculously, the driver has non-life-threatening injuries. The driver of the other vehicle was not injured at all. We're waiting for Delta police to tell us how exactly the motorcycle ended up above the intersection. A Vancouver Park Board commissioner says he and his colleagues will try to introduce produce emotion following a collision involving a whale last week. A jet skier crashed into a gray whale near Vancouver's Stanley Park Monday. Commissioner Tom Digby says the incident stirred up concerns among his colleagues around water safety for humans and animals alike.
7: Many of them are outraged at hearing what happened with the jet ski in the harbor. There's definitely a movement to bring emotion that we could hear at our June 1st meeting about restricting jet ski access to English Bay.
6: He says there are questions over whether jet ski rental companies pay enough attention to the rules and advise their customers thoroughly about what to do when encountering whales and other marine wildlife. The jet skier operator says he's been riding on Vancouver's waters for years and the incident happened in less than a second. He was only slightly injured. The whale is okay. The Federal Department of Fisheries has launched an investigation into the incident. The five candidates running for the leadership of the opposition BC Conservatives have faced off for their final debate, capping off a campaign dominated by disputes over their ideological credentials. The 90-minute debate between candidates Ian Black, Caroline Elliott, Carrie Lynn Finlay, Peter Miliband, and Yuri Fulmer saw all candidates broadly agree on the main issues. That included the need to unify the party and bring in new voters, repeal the Declaration on the Rights of Indigenous Peoples Act, and the need to overhaul the health care system. They also expressed support for a new oil pipeline to BC's coast, but they clashed over who was the best to lead and whose background made them the most equipped to head the party. The debate took place on the day the party started sending out ballots to more than 42,000 party members. The winner will be declared later this month. The first two debates last month revealed sharp disagreements about issues like land acknowledgements, diversity policies, education, and what it means to be a conservative. Police say a St. Albert man has been charged after a man was assaulted and allegedly called racial slurs last week. Civil liberties groups have described the assault on Aliwa Noor as violent Islamophobia, though St. Albert RCMP are not saying if hate was a factor in their submission to an Alberta Justice Crown prosecutor. Our James Dunn is hearing from the mayor of St. Albert about this.
8: St. Albert is a safe community filled with kind, caring, and accepting residents who value our diversity and demonstrate inclusivity.
9: The RCMP say if this case reaches sentencing, prosecutors can add hate as a factor in their arguments, leaving the decisions up to a judge to decide if this is a hate-motivated crime. James Dunn, City News, St. Albert.
6: The remaining Canadians aboard a cruise ship at the center of the hantavirus outbreak are set to disembark early this morning. Here's Canadian press reporter Lisa Laporte.
10: Ship owner and cruise organizer Oceanwide Expeditions says four Canadians and dozens of other asymptomatic passengers are to get off the MV Honduras at the largest port of the Canary Islands. It says passengers will be screened and organized for quarantining at the port by reps from a number of groups, including the World Health Organization.
6: Mobile medical units are being set up at a port. ABC's Maggie Rooley is there and explains what will happen to American passengers after they've been evaluated.
11: Once that ship is anchored offshore, they plan to start evacuations as soon as possible. The Spanish government wants to get those passengers off of the Canary Islands and onwards towards their home countries. Now, for the Americans, that means they'll be met and escorted by the CDC, taken back to the States, and sent straight to the National Quarantine Unit in Omaha, Nebraska.
6: An Ontario couple are self-isolating after earlier disembarking the cruise ship. Two Albertans are also being monitored after they had close contact with an individual who later was diagnosed with the virus. Two New Jersey residents are being monitored after also potentially being exposed to a person infected with the virus. The state's Department of Health confirms two residents were on the same plane with the infected person who had left the cruise ship. New Jersey's acting health commissioner told ABC's sister station that the residents aren't showing symptoms and explained why not.
12: It just means that we're checking for symptoms on a regular basis with those individuals. They've been advised around their reduced activities of daily life for the 42-day period.
6: The World Health Organization also gave an update on the outbreak on Saturday. It confirms the vessel is on its way to Spain's Canary Islands, where the U.S. Center for Disease Control officials will be standing by. On Thursday, the organization's Dr. Maria Van Kerkhove was emphatic that the outbreak was not the start of a pandemic.
13: I want to be unequivocal here. This is not SARS-CoV-2. This is not the start of a COVID pandemic. This is an outbreak that we see on a ship.
6: Three passengers of the cruise ship have died of the virus. New details are emerging about a Frontier Airlines plane taking off from Denver that hit a person who was on the runway on Friday night. ABC's Alex Stone with more.
14: Runway 17 left is a remote runway on the far side of the Denver airport, far from the terminal and far away from any heavily populated roads. The Denver airport says a person jumped the perimeter fence and was hit 2 minutes later while crossing the runway. The person was immediately killed, and the airport says a person was not believed to have been an employee of the airport. Transportation Secretary Sean Duffy says a person ran out onto that runway.
6: The Airbus was carrying 224 passengers and 7 crew at the time. Passengers had to be evacuated through the slides, and emergency crews bussed them to the terminal. The airport says 12 passengers suffered minor injuries and 5 were taken to local hospitals. Canada's Prime Minister says the loss of control people feel over the affordability crisis, immigration, and artificial intelligence has fed a politics of grievance that is dividing people worldwide. Mark Carney made the remarks in a speech to close out the 2026 Global Progress Action Summit in Toronto, which was attended by his cabinet ministers and some European politicians. He added Canada doesn't claim to have all the answers, but his government has made efforts to advance modern solutions, such as pursuing trade deals in Europe and beyond amid U.S. tariffs. The BC Nurses Union says its members have been dealing with high nurse-to-patient ratios, chronic understaffing, and workplace violence for too long. Our Jack Rabb has more on how nurses prepare for the upcoming strike vote.
4: We seldom have time to actually have some water even, and even a washroom break.
15: That's the stark reality for many nurses in BC, dealing with high nurse-to-patient ratios, chronic understaffing, and workplace violence. Joy Lindong is an RN. She says the demands on nurses are significant.
4: As nurses, we're also human beings, that we get tired. We get our workload is very much like not actually safe most of the time. Sick calls are piling up, really. Yeah.
15: Jack Rabb, City News, Vancouver.
6: Thousands of people came out to celebrate the Nagar Kirtan in Calgary on Saturday. Our Amr Shah was at the colorful procession of Sikh culture.
16: Ramneet, who is a trained nurse, is volunteering with the medical team as a way to practice selfless service.
17: It's important to me because at the end of the day, nothing else really matters, right? So helping others, when you do something for someone that they can't do for themselves, the feeling you get out of that, I haven't been able to replicate that with

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4: From the 1130 Rogers Xfinity Internet Traffic Center, I'm Kevin Olenek, and we will start at the Queensboro Bridge, where you can expect delays again in both directions as they continue to install that middle plate southbound. It is from 9 p.m. until 9 a.m. tomorrow morning. Again, lane closures in both directions. Don't forget the work going on 6th Avenue between 18th and 20th. You also have work on the Stella Wasson Bridge. It is, as you're going from New West to Surrey, the southbound right lane will be blocked, and that is scheduled to wrap up Monday morning at 5 a.m. So do prepare for delays getting out of New West tonight and tomorrow. As we look at the weather, we are looking at a cloudy night tonight, a low of 10. Cloudy day tomorrow, a high of 17. Sunny skies on Monday, a high of 17. A mix of sun and cloud on Tuesday, a high of 18. But more clouds on Wednesday, we will have a high of 17.
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6: It is 4:42 in Vancouver and 5:42 in Calgary. Checking out your weather right now. In Victoria, it's around 11, low cloudy outside. Also cloudy in Vancouver, where it is 11. Prince George, it is 19, or not 19, excuse me, it is 10. And in Calgary, it is 8, where it is cloudy. Edmonton, it is 11. For your hot spots and cold spots, the hottest spot is in BC and the Penticton Airport, where it is 17. And the coldest spot is in Eureka, and none of it at minus 18. 60 seconds, got your top stories in sports.
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6: Good morning. I'm Ridley Wilson. Here's what's making news right now. Still no word on any peace progress between the U.S. and Iran. However, some kind of oil spill has littered the coast of Iran on Saturday. Cruise ship passengers that had been stuck on board because of the outbreak of hantavirus are expected to disembark and begin their trips home today, or, well, at least starting today. And after sports?
9: Filled out the national census yet? They started hitting mailboxes earlier this week, and the province says completing them means more federal money for Alberta.
6: Time for sports. Here's Adam Dumpy.
10: Sebastian Berhalter's goal in the 76th minute salvaged a point for the Whitecaps as they picked up a 1-1 draw against the MLS-leading San Jose Earthquake. Whitecaps remain in second in the Western Conference, 3 points back of the Earthquake. In the Stanley Cup playoffs, the Wild picked up a 5-1 win over the Avalanche in Game 3 of their series. Avs lead the series 2-1. Elsewhere, Jackson Blake was the hero for the Hurricanes as he scored in overtime of Game 4 to give Carolina a 3-2 win and a series sweep of the Flyers. In the NBA playoffs, the Thunder picked up a 131-108 win over the Lakers to take a 3-0 series lead, while the Cavaliers beat the Pistons 116-109. Pistons lead that series 2-1. It was all systems go for the Blue Jays as they picked up a 14-1 victory over the A's.

0: Angels. They'll go for the series sweep Sunday. Elsewhere, the White Sox beat the Mariners 6-1. And former Blue Jays manager Bobby Cox passed away Saturday. Cox managed the club from 1982 through 1985 and guided them to their first division title. He would go on to manage the Braves to a World Series title in 1995. He was 84. From the Sports Center, I'm Adam Dunphy.
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5: You're listening to News Radio. Filling out your census form will mean more federal funding for Alberta. That's the message from the Alberta government as census forms started hitting mailboxes Monday. Our Lisa Grant reports you could actually get a fine if you don't complete it.
6: In a statement, Alberta Finance Minister Nate Horner says giving the information to Stats Canada ensures the province's growth is fully recognized and supported. Alberta's population has increased by around 750,000 people since the last census. The information is due in by Tuesday. You'll get a reminder letter if you don't go online to fill it out. You could even get phone calls or someone stopping by in person. It is rare to get a fine for not filling it out, but it does happen. As Stats Canada says, they only referred 43 cases for a summary conviction. I'm Lisa Grant.
5: Talks are underway involving Imperial Oil on plans in Calgary Southeast to possibly develop land that was once a refinery site. This comes after work was done in Linview Ridge to remove contamination in the soil. Ward 9 Councillor Harrison Clark says things are still in the early stages.
7: It's really quite preliminary right now, but when a large organization like Imperial Oil wants to make something happen in a community like Ogden, it's created quite a bit of buzz.
8: In a slide deck to community members, Imperial Oil says they will begin marketing the vacant lots in the lower west ridge of Milliken Estates in the coming months as part of a broader effort to return surplus land to productive use.
9: People generally are open to having more homes in the neighborhood. Getting our population back up to support schools, businesses, and the future transit lines. And there used to be 140 homes here that were removed 20 years ago. But the caveat would be it has to be livable. You know, the soil has to be in good condition.
8: Edward Jen, City News, Calgary.
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12: From the 1130 Rogers Xfinity Internet Traffic Center, I'm Kevin Olenek, and we will start on Highway 1 in Langley. You've got delays to expect in both directions from 216 to 264th. Remember, that's a weekday and weekend project. Weekend project wraps up at around 7:30 a.m. They're also doing some work around Bradner Road and the Pierneville Overpass, so watch for speed reductions and traffic pattern changes in both directions over there. And then also watch for the work on Long Fraser Highway as part of the Surrey SkyTrain project from Surrey all the way to Glover Road. As we look at the weather, we are looking at some clouds tonight, a low of 10. Some clouds again tomorrow, a high of 17. A day of sunshine on Monday, a high of 17. Back to a mix of sun and cloud on Tuesday, a high of 18. But we are expecting the clouds to return Tuesday night and stick around for Wednesday. We'll have a high of 17.
5: You're listening to News Radio. Let's begin in Calgary, where police were kept busy overnight from Friday into Saturday with two separate incidents under investigation. At around 9:30 Friday night, officers responded to a possible shooting on Terror Lake Landing in the Northeast. Police say they have not been able to confirm whether a shooting actually occurred and no victims have been found. About an hour later, police and transit security rushed to the 3rd Street LRT station following the reports of a stabbing. One victim was located, taken to hospital, and a suspect was arrested a short time later. Both incidents are under investigation. An investment fraud investigation in Three Hills has led to arrest more than a year later. RCMP say a victim wired more than $700,000 after being promised a high return GIC from a company claiming to be JP Morgan. Police say the offer is a common scam. A Richmond, BC man now faces fraud and money laundering charges. A Vancouver jail guard is on house arrest after violently assaulting two detainees. This is in connection with two incidents back in January of 2023. Omar Ahmed Flores was found guilty of assault after he stomped on a detainee's head, kicked him in the face twice, and punched him in the ribs several times. The assault happened just a week after he mistreated an Indigenous 17-year-old girl who was also detained. Flores has punched her four times in the stomach while she was secured in a restraint chair. Under his conditions, he must stay at home 24 hours a day for the next 6 months. Some Richmond parents say they're concerned about recent changes to elementary school track and field meets. The focus is shifting towards participation and ribbons will be removed. This mother says competition and failure are important parts of growing up.
13: The more you learn, the more you make mistakes, the better you're going to get. If you don't make any mistake, if nobody's correcting you, you're just staying at the same level, believing that you're doing great.
14: The Richmond School District says the updated format was shaped by feedback from students and staff and is designed to give more students the opportunity to participate. But former Olympian and Richmond City Councilor Alexa Liu says competition still has an important role to play in youth sports.
15: Every child needs the opportunity to get on the start line, calm themselves down, get into their zone, and perform on demand the best performance they can.
14: Liu also points to other sporting events that prioritize inclusion while still maintaining competitive categories.
15: The Special Olympics is probably your most inclusive event, and it's separated by male and female, and then by age.
14: Parents behind a petition opposing the changes have already gathered nearly 2,000 signatures, proving this debate has yet to cross the finish line. Joe Sadowski, City News, Richmond.
5: A BC mom has won an exclusive opportunity to become a game day owner of the Toronto Blue Jays.
16: For the Blue Jays' 50th season, Rogers, the parent company of City TV, is handing over ownership of Canada's team to the fans for one day a month, including this special Mother's Day experience. Jenny submitted a video explaining why her family are diehard Jays fans.
17: We have a picture on our fridge of my husband when he was 5 years old in a Blue Jays hat. We met playing baseball. We played baseball when we were kids. After we got married, we road tripped down to Seattle to watch the Blue Jays beat the Mariners in the 2016 series, and we've passed the love of the game down to our kids.
16: Audra Brown, City News, Toronto.
5: A record-setting crowd packed into the BMO Field in Toronto to watch Lionel Messi in Toronto's final test before hosting the World Cup. Our Brandon Chogri spoke with fans after the historic match.
0: More than 44,000 fans piled into the revamped BMO Field for the most highly anticipated match of the season, happily climbing all the way to the top of those fresh FIFA bleachers, which got mixed reviews post-game.
18: A little scary the first couple times you walk up there, but it's pretty solid once you're there, and you can actually see a lot as you're there, so yeah. It's pretty cool.
19: The seats aren't that bad. They're pretty good. It feels a bit weird because, like, the bolts, like, it's just like I don't feel like I'm standing on anything.
20: I'm not going to lie. I didn't have much confidence. I did think it was going to collapse, but thankfully it didn't. It was more so getting up there. That was the problem. Like, it's too revealing, to be honest.
21: Well, the bleachers seem to hold out pretty good. It looks like it's going to work great for the World Cup.
22: The atmosphere is, like, ecstatic. It's, like, everywhere. You can hear it all. It's, like, there's people there screaming here, and then, like, you can see all the stuff flying from one side to the other side. It's crazy.
0: Seeing Messi was a dream come true for many. Toronto officials were hoping Saturday wasn't a logistical nightmare as they tested FIFA-ready security ahead of the match.
23: I'm going to be honest. I've been to the World Cup before. It's a little bit slower.
1: I'm expecting it to be tough for people getting in, but you know, I got in. I made it for the anthems. Took about 20 minutes. Not bad.
3: Now, Saturday's World Cup stress test was watched very closely by officials from the City of Toronto and FIFA, and both say that they will make changes if they feel it's necessary before the World Cup kicks off here at Toronto Stadium on June 12th. Brandon Chogri, City News.
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26: I'm Mike Eppel. It's been a struggle this year to see any sign of strength or good news coming out of the labor market. The latest numbers for April from StatsCan showing for the third month out of four in 2026, there were jobs lost last month. 18,000, over 112,000 so far for the year. The unemployment rate going up to 6.9%. Andrew Grantham is a senior economist at the CIBC.
27: Even though we did get some growth within the Canadian economy, some GDP growth in the first quarter, you know, we are not reducing slack within the labour market. That makes things very difficult for the Bank of Canada right now, particularly when there's some concern over inflation ahead because of the oil price shock.
26: While for much of 2025, the job losses were concentrated in the manufacturing sector, Grantham says it's now kind of spreading out into other sectors of the economy.
27: Those trade-sensitive sectors, such as manufacturing, have not really been the primary driver of the weakness. So it does look as if this softness in hiring has spread to other areas of the economy, and it's not just those most trade-sensitive areas that are driving this weakness.
26: And while the Bank of Canada did signal on its last policy meeting that they could raise interest rates later this year because of rising energy prices, Grantham believes that probably won't be happening.
27: This is a clear sign that there is continued slack within the Canadian economy that should put downward pressure on inflation. You know, it seems unlikely that a shock in one area of price will translate into a broader inflationary issue.
26: That's Andrew Grantham, Executive Director and Senior Economist at the CIBC. With your weekend business report, I'm Mike Eppel.
28: Tonight, second round action is in full swing in the Stanley Cup playoffs after a dominant bounce back performance in Buffalo. The Canadians head home tied at one game apiece. Then, Mitch Marner's hat trick led the way for Vegas to take a 2-1 edge in the series. Now Anaheim looks to tie things up in Game 4. You just have to watch the Stanley Cup playoffs. Coverage begins with Hockey Central at 6:30 Eastern, 3:30 Pacific. 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
3: From the 1130 Rogers Xfinity Internet Traffic Center, I'm Kevin Olenek, and we will start at the Queensboro Bridge, where you can expect delays again in both directions as they continue to install that metal plate southbound. It is from 9 p.m. until 9 a.m. tomorrow morning. Again, lane closures in both directions. Don't forget the work going on 6th Avenue between 18th and 20th. You also have work on the Stella Wasson Bridge. It is, as you're going from New West to Surrey, the southbound right lane will be blocked, and that is scheduled to wrap up Monday morning at 5 a.m. So do prepare for delays getting out of New West tonight and tomorrow. As we look at the weather, we are looking at a cloudy night tonight, a low of 10. Cloudy day tomorrow, a high of 17. Sunny skies on Monday, a high of 17. A mix of sun and cloud on Tuesday, a high of 18. But more clouds on Wednesday, we will have a high of 17.
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4: 5:43 in Vancouver and 6:43 in Calgary. Let's check out your weather right now. In Victoria, it's around 12, low cloudy outside. Also cloudy in Vancouver, where it is 12. Prince George, it is 8, it is cloudy. Calgary, it is 8, with the sun up and a little bit of cloud as well at around 8. And in Edmonton, it is 11. For your hot spots and cold spots, the hottest spot is in BC and the Penticton Airport, where it is 16, almost 17. And the coldest spot is in Nunavut and Eureka, where it is minus 18. 60 seconds, your top stories in sports.
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4: Good morning. I'm Ridley Wilson. Here's what's making news right now. Still not a lot of movement in the Middle East in regards to a peace plan. Iran hasn't responded to the U.S.'s most recent offer. Canadians on the cruise ship at the center of the hantavirus outbreak are closer to coming home after a roughly month-long voyage and days of quarantining. Four Canadians and roughly 130 other asymptomatic passengers are set to disembark this morning in groups of 5 and 10 at a port in Spain's Canary Islands. And after sports, a quick reminder to fill out your census forms. From Sportsnet Radio, here is our Adam Dunphy.
8: Sebastian Berhalter's goal in the 76th minute salvaged a point for the Whitecaps as they picked up a 1-1 draw against the MLS-leading San Jose Earthquake. Whitecaps remain in second in the Western Conference, 3 points back of the Earthquake. In the Stanley Cup playoffs, the Wild picked up a 5-1 win over the Avalanche in Game 3 of their series. Avs lead the series 2-1. Elsewhere, Jackson Blake was the hero for the Hurricanes as he scored in overtime of Game 4 to give Carolina a 3-2 win and a series sweep of the Flyers. In the NBA playoffs, the Thunder picked up a 131-108 win over the Lakers to take a 3-0 series lead, while the Cavaliers beat the Pistons 116-109. Pistons lead that series 2-1. It was all systems go for the Blue Jays as they picked up a 14-1 victory over the Angels. They'll go for the series sweep Sunday. Elsewhere, the White Sox beat the Mariners 6-1. And former Blue Jays manager Bobby Cox passed away Saturday. Cox managed the club from 1982 through 1985 and guided them to their first division title. He would go on to manage

0: Braves to a World Series title in 1995. He was 84. From the Sports Center, I'm Adam Dunphy.
1: Metro Vancouver has activated Stage 2 watering restrictions effective May 1st. These restrictions prohibit all lawn watering for residential and non-residential properties in Vancouver. Metro Vancouver sets the rules around watering restrictions, and the city enforces these rules through its bylaw. Watering infractions could result in a fine. For more information, visit vancouver.ca water restrictions.
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3: You're listening to News Radio. Filling out your census form will mean more federal funding for Alberta. That's the message from the Alberta government as census forms started hitting mailboxes Monday. Our Lisa Grant reports you could actually get a fine if you don't complete it.
4: In a statement, Alberta Finance Minister Nate Horner says giving the information to Stats Canada ensures the province's growth is fully recognized and supported. Alberta's population has increased by around 750,000 people since the last census. The information is due in by Tuesday. You'll get a reminder letter if you don't go online to fill it out. You could even get phone calls or someone stopping by in person. It is rare to get a fine for not filling it out, but it does happen. As Stats Canada says, they only referred 43 cases for a summary conviction. I'm Lisa Grant.
3: Talks are underway involving Imperial Oil on plans in Calgary Southeast to possibly develop land that was once a refinery site. This comes after work was done in Linview Ridge to remove contamination in the soil. Ward 9 Councillor Harrison Clark says things are still in the early stages.
5: It's really quite preliminary right now, but when a large organization like Imperial Oil wants to make something happen in a community like Ogden, it's created quite a bit of buzz.
6: In a slide deck to community members, Imperial Oil says they will begin marketing the vacant lots in the Lower West Ridge of Milliken Estates in the coming months as part of a broader effort to return surplus land to productive use.
7: People generally are open to having more homes in the neighborhood. Getting our population back up to support schools, businesses, and future transit lines. And there used to be 140 homes here that were removed 20 years ago. But the caveat would be it has to be livable. You know, the soil has to be in good condition.
6: Edward Jen, City News, Calgary.
3: 60 seconds to traffic and weather.
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12: From the 1130 Rogers Xfinity Internet Traffic Center, I'm Kevin Olenek, and we will start on Highway 1 in Langley. You've got delays to expect in both directions from 216 to 264th. Remember, that's a weekday and weekend project. Weekend project wraps up at around 7:30 a.m. They're also doing some work around Bradner Road and the Pierneville Overpass, so watch for speed reductions and traffic pattern changes in both directions over there. And then also watch for the work along Fraser Highway as part of the Surrey SkyTrain project from Surrey all the way to Glover Road. As we look at the weather, we are looking at some clouds tonight, a low of 10. Some clouds again tomorrow, a high of 17. A day of sunshine on Monday, a high of 17. Back to a mix of sun and cloud on Tuesday, a high of 18. But we are expecting the clouds to return Tuesday night and stick around for Wednesday. We'll have a high of 17.
3: You're listening to News Radio. Let's begin in Calgary, where police were kept busy overnight from Friday into Saturday with two separate incidents under investigation. At around 9:30 Friday night, officers responded to a possible shooting on Terror Lake Landing in the Northeast. Police say they have not been able to confirm whether a shooting actually occurred and no victims have been found. About an hour later, police and transit security rushed to the 3rd Street LRT station following the reports of a stabbing. One victim was located, taken to hospital, and a suspect was arrested a short time later. Both incidents are under investigation. An investment fraud investigation in Three Hills has led to arrest more than a year later. RCMP say a victim wired more than $700,000 after being promised a high return GIC from a company claiming to be JP Morgan. Police say the offer is a common scam. A Richmond, BC man now faces fraud and money laundering charges. A Vancouver jail guard is on house arrest after violently assaulting two detainees. This is in connection with two incidents back in January of 2023. Omar Ahmed Flores was found guilty of assault after he stomped on a detainee's head, kicked him in the face twice, and punched him in the ribs several times. The assault happened just a week after he mistreated an Indigenous 17-year-old girl who was also detained. Flores has punched her four times in the stomach while she was secured in a restraint chair. Under his conditions, he must stay at home 24 hours a day for the next 6 months. Some Richmond parents say they're concerned about recent changes to elementary school track and field meets. The focus is shifting towards participation and ribbons will be removed. This mother says competition and failure are important parts of growing up.
9: The more you learn, the more you make mistakes, the better you're going to get. If you don't make any mistake, if nobody's correcting you, you're just staying at the same level, believing that you're doing great.
13: The Richmond School District says the updated format was shaped by feedback from students and staff and is designed to give more students the opportunity to participate. But former Olympian and Richmond City Councilor Alexa Liu says competition still has an important role to play in youth sports.
14: Every child needs the opportunity to get on the start line, calm themselves down, get into their zone, and perform on demand the best performance they can.
13: Liu also points to other sporting events that prioritize inclusion while still maintaining competitive categories.
14: The Special Olympics is probably your most inclusive event, and it's separated by male and female, and then by age.
13: Parents behind a petition opposing the changes have already gathered nearly 2,000 signatures, proving this debate has yet to cross the finish line. Joe Sadowski, City News, Richmond.
3: A BC mom has won an exclusive opportunity to become a game day owner of the Toronto Blue Jays.
15: For the Blue Jays' 50th season, Rogers, the parent company of City TV, is handing over ownership of Canada's team to the fans for one day a month, including this special Mother's Day experience. Jenny submitted a video explaining why her family are diehard Jays fans.
16: We have a picture on our fridge of my husband when he was 5 years old in a Blue Jays hat. We met playing baseball. We played baseball when we were kids. After we got married, we road tripped down to Seattle to watch the Blue Jays beat the Mariners in the 2016 series, and we've passed the love of the game down to our kids.
15: Audra Brown, City News, Toronto.
3: A record-setting crowd packed into the BMO Field in Toronto to watch Lionel Messi in Toronto's final test before hosting the World Cup. Our Brandon Chogri spoke with fans after the historic match.
17: More than 44,000 fans piled into the revamped BMO Field for the most highly anticipated match of the season, happily climbing all the way to the top of those fresh FIFA bleachers, which got mixed reviews post-game.
18: A little scary the first couple times you walk up there, but it's pretty solid once you're there, and you can actually see a lot as you're there, so yeah. It's pretty cool.
19: The seats aren't that bad. They're pretty good. It feels a bit weird because, like, the bolts, like, it's just like I don't feel like I'm standing on anything.
20: I'm not going to lie. I didn't have much confidence. I did think it was going to collapse, but thankfully it didn't. It was more so getting up there. That was the problem. Like, it's too revealing, to be honest.
21: Well, the bleachers seem to hold out pretty good. It looks like it's going to work great for the World Cup.
22: The atmosphere is, like, ecstatic. It's, like, everywhere. You can hear it all. It's, like, there's people there screaming here, and then, like, you can see all the stuff flying from one side to the other side. It's crazy.
17: Seeing Messi was a dream come true for many. Toronto officials were hoping Saturday wasn't a logistical nightmare as they tested FIFA-ready security ahead of the match.
23: I'm going to be honest. I've been to the World Cup before. It's a little bit slower.
0: I'm expecting it to be tough for people getting in, but you know, I got in. I made it for the anthems. Took about 20 minutes. Not bad.
17: Now, Saturday's World Cup stress test was watched very closely by officials from the City of Toronto and FIFA, and both say that they will make changes if they feel it's necessary before the World Cup kicks off here at Toronto Stadium on June 12th. Brandon Chogri, City News.
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28: I'm Mike Eppel. It's been a struggle this year to see any sign of strength or good news coming out of the labor market. The latest numbers for April from StatsCan showing for the third month out of four in 2026, there were jobs lost last month. 18,000, over 112,000 so far for the year. The unemployment rate going up to 6.9%. Andrew Grantham is a senior economist at the CIBC.
29: Even though we did get some growth within the Canadian economy, some GDP growth in the first quarter, you know, we are not reducing slack within the labor market. That makes things very difficult for the Bank of Canada right now, particularly when there's some concern over inflation ahead because of the oil price shock.
28: Well, for much of 2025, the job losses were concentrated in the manufacturing sector. Grantham says it's now kind of spreading out into other sectors of the economy.
29: Those trade-sensitive sectors, such as manufacturing, have not really been the primary driver of the weakness. So it does look as if this softness in hiring has spread to other areas of the economy, and it's not just those most trade-sensitive areas that are driving this weakness.
28: Now, while the Bank of Canada did signal on its last policy meeting that they could raise interest rates later this year because of rising energy prices, Grantham believes that probably won't be happening.
29: It is a clear sign that there is continued slack within the Canadian economy that should put downward pressure on inflation. You know, it seems unlikely that a shock in one area of price will translate into a broader inflationary issue.
28: That's Andrew Grantham, Executive Director and Senior Economist at the CIBC. With your weekend business report, I'm Mike Eppel.
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32: Hello there, and thank you for joining us. It's Sunday, May 10th, and I'm David Natalini. Taking a look at the weather forecast in Vancouver, it's mostly cloudy at the moment, sitting at 12 degrees. And here's what's making news right now. Canadian passengers on a Hantavirus 8 cruise ship are set to disembark soon, where they'll be escorted onto chartered flights. Today is Mother's Day, which means it's time for breakfast in bed, some loving phone calls, and maybe a drag brunch or two. Heavy hearts in the sports world. Today also marks John Garrett Day in Vancouver. This follows the broadcaster's recent passing.
4: There is more to being Governor General than just shaking hands and handing out medals.
5: To be in places where you can be helpful to the country.
4: It's in the new book, From Ragged Ass Road to Rideau Hall.
6: Sebastian Berhalter came up clutch for the Whitecaps in San Jose. The Vancouver Canadiens eye a series split in Eugene. And Addison Barger's return sparks a Blue Jays offensive surge. Sports at 15.
32: 11:30 news time is 6:01. And now over to the Rogers Xfinity Internet Traffic Center, we say good morning to Sydney Parker.
7: Good morning, David. If you are driving around town, do keep in mind that over on the Queensboro Bridge, you can look out for some lane closures in both directions. This is part of some ongoing overnight road work that they have been doing out here. It should all reopen by about 9 o'clock, but until then, look out for the closures and do expect the delays. And then there's also that bump at the south end of the bridge that does hold up traffic further. And out of New West, 6th Avenue is closed. So you have to use either Stewartson or 20th. And again, it's really busy out here. Starting at about like 9:30 in the morning is when you really start to see those slow down. So I do recommend once we reach that point today to either take the Stalawasam or the Knight Bridge. But do keep in mind on the Stalawasam, southbound is actually down to one lane for this weekend. But even for most of the morning yesterday, it was not as busy as the Queensboro Bridge. So even with that lane closure, it is still a better option. And then aside from that, they're working on Highway 1 at around 2:32. You have lane closures in both directions, not really affecting traffic, at least not right now. And out in Langley, out in Abbotsford, they're also working on Happy One between Bradner and Peartonville, and that is also for some road work. I believe it's just a traffic pattern change in effect. And then in Vancouver, Broadway closed between Main and Quebec. They're also set up working along Granville between 16th and Broadway, both north and south. So definitely a heads up on that. 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And now to the weather for today. It is mainly cloudy with a high of 17, a low down to 11. For tomorrow, it's going to be mainly sunny with a high of 17, a low of 11. And then a lot warmer on Tuesday, a mix of sun and cloud with a high of 20, a low down to 12. Right now in Vancouver, it's mostly cloudy and 12 degrees.
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32: Passengers on the cruise ship linked to a deadly hantavirus outbreak began disembarking in small groups off Spain's Canary Islands this morning. They were expected to board charter flights back to their home countries, including four Canadian passengers. ABC News medical contributor Dr. Darren Sutton has more on the level of concern about the virus in the U.S.
9: Although this response has been highly visible, CDC teams transport and transfer to the National Quarantine Center, that response means that federal health officials essentially do not currently believe that this poses a high risk of widespread community transmission. So what we know is that these 17 passengers will be flown to Nebraska, the National Quarantine Unit. This is a specialized facility that specializes in highly infectious or potentially infectious diseases. And if they are cleared at that point, passengers will be allowed to go home and self-monitor.
32: Spain's health ministry said that Spanish nationals would be the first to leave the ship. And Metro Vancouver families are waking up to celebrate some very special women today.
10: 'Cause Mom, you always were the perfect fan.
32: Yes, today is Mother's Day, and there's no shortage of events to visit and celebrate. If you're looking for somewhere to eat, there are a number of Mother's Day drag brunches in Vancouver. One is being held at the Ventura Room along Cambie Street, where you can eat, drink, and watch performances by drag performers Carrie Dawn, Scarlett Rosé, and Velvet Rider. The show starts at 11 a.m. and runs until 2:30 p.m. Athena Acres in Richmond is hosting a Mother's Day floral workshop where you can create your own spring arrangement to take home with you. You can also take a small tour of the farm and get some tips on starting your own garden. That's happening from 11 a.m. to 1 p.m. And this weekend also marks a somber time for Vancouverites following the recent passing of a legendary Vancouver Canucks broadcaster. Today is John Garrett Day. The former analyst passed away last month at the age of 74. John Garrett Day was created in 2023 after Garrett announced he would be stepping back from commentating for Canucks games. Here's a clip of Garrett signing off and thanking his teammates John Shorthouse and Dan Murphy.
11: Well, it's been an unbelievable pleasure for me. 20 years as team, and we are a team. I couldn't ask for better teammates.
32: Garrett began his career on Hockey Night in Canada in 1986, where he worked as a color commentator for more than a decade before moving to Sportsnet. Well, you won't believe until you see it. The pictures are up on our website. A motorcycle wound up on top of traffic lights, dangling with its rear end pointing downwards towards a street in Delta yesterday afternoon. The crash took place on Scott Road at 71st Avenue. Miraculously, the driver of the motorcycle had non-life-threatening injuries. The driver of the other vehicle wasn't injured. We're waiting for Delta Police to tell us how exactly the motorcycle ended up above the intersection. The five candidates running to be the leader of the BC Conservatives have faced off for their final debate, capping off a campaign dominated by disputes over their credentials. The 90-minute debate between candidates Ian Black, Caroline Elliott, Carrie Lynn Findlay, Peter Miliband, and Yuri Fulmer saw all the candidates broadly agree on the main issues. That included the need to unify the party and bring in new voters, repeal the Declaration on the Rights of Indigenous Peoples Act, and the need for an overhaul of the healthcare system. All also expressed support for a new oil pipeline to BC's coast. But they clashed over who was best to lead and whose background made them best equipped to head the party. The debate took place on the day the party started sending out ballots to more than 42,000 party members. The winner will be declared later this month.
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32: The BC Nurses Union says that its members have been dealing with high nurse-to-patient ratios, chronic understaffing, and workplace violence for too long. Our Jack Rabb has more on how the nurses prepare for the upcoming strike vote.
12: We seldom have time to actually have some water even, and even a washroom break.
13: That's the stark reality for many nurses in BC, dealing with high nurse-to-patient ratios, chronic understaffing, and workplace violence. Joy Lindong is an RN. She says the demands on nurses are significant.
12: As nurses, we're also human beings, that we get tired, we get our workload is very much like not actually safe most of the time. Sick calls are piling up, really. Yeah.
13: Jack Rabb, City News, Vancouver.
8: Everything Vancouver.
32: And this week, Prime Minister Mark Carney announced Louis Arbour will become Canada's next Governor General when Mary Simon steps down next month. Our John Ackerman is speaking with Simon's husband, who's out with a new book that offers an up-close look at the vice-regal office.
4: From Ragged-Ass Road to Rideau Hall is a collection of 19 stories of Canada, as author Whit Fraser calls them. At various times, he's been a journalist, a broadcaster, and for the last 5 years, the vice-regal consort of Canada. He says there's a lot more to being Governor General than just shaking hands and giving out medals. They can also be a source of comfort during a national tragedy, like the mass shooting in Tumbler Ridge.
5: A Governor General in situations like that can make a huge difference. When victims can cry on the shoulder of the Governor General and tell their story, it's an incredible thing to see.
4: Fraser says out of office, Simon plans to continue to work on the issues identified in Tumbler Ridge,
5: including mental health and the lack of services and preparation for mental health facilities all across the country, especially in the north, but in smaller towns all across the country.
4: From Ragged-Ass Road to Rideau Hall, Stories of Canada is published by Douglas and McIntyre. With the News Radio Bookshelf, I'm John Ackerman.
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7: Thanks, David. If you are heading out to the island right now from Tawasin to Swartz Bay, your next up is at 7 o'clock. 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And Horseshoe Bay to Langdale, the 7:30 is just under half. 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
17: Tonight, second round action is in full swing in the Stanley Cup playoffs. After a dominant bounce back performance in Buffalo, the Canadiens head home tied at one game apiece. Then, Mitch Marner's hat trick led the way for Vegas to take a 2-1 edge in the series. Now Anaheim looks to tie things up in Game 4. You just have to watch the Stanley Cup playoffs. 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
32: 11:30 news time is 6:11. And now back over to the traffic center. Here's Sydney Parker.
7: Thank you, David. If you are driving right now, keep in mind that over on the Queensboro Bridge, there are lane closures in effect both directions, part of some overnight ongoing road work they have been doing. And there is also a bump at the south end of the bridge that holds up traffic even further. So just a heads up for those closures and delays. And then out of New West, 6th Avenue is still closed, so you have to use either 20th or Stewartson as alternate routes. You can also take the Salawasan Bridge or the Knight Bridge in and out of Richmond instead, especially starting at around like 9, 10 o'clock in the morning. It's going to be really busy out here, so I definitely recommend you take advantage of those alternates. Keep in mind, though, on the Salawasan, southbound is down to one lane. That lasts for this weekend, so it should go back to normal tomorrow morning. And in the meantime, just expect some extra delays, but it actually didn't really get that bad yesterday. In the afternoon, you backed up about from the Queens Park stretch, but other than that, it wasn't much worse. So depending on the time of day, it definitely is a better option than the Queensboro. And then in Vancouver, Broadway still closed between Main and Quebec. They're also working along Granville between 16th and Broadway, and then again through the Marple area along Granville. And then out in the valley in Langley, Highway 1 leading up to 232, you can expect lane closures and maybe some delays out here as well. And that is also because of ongoing overnight road work, so definitely just a heads up on that. 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And now on to the weather for today. It is mainly cloudy with a high of 17, a low down to 11. Tomorrow, it's actually going to be mainly sunny tomorrow. High 17, a low of 11. And Tuesday, mix of sun and cloud with a high of 20, a low down to 12. Right now, it's mostly cloudy in Vancouver and 12 degrees.
32: Thank you very much. Well, some Richmond parents are concerned about changes impacting elementary school track and field meets in the city's school district.
18: For Christelle Robert and her three kids, track and field wasn't just about winning.
19: Good job, faster, faster.
18: It was about learning how to compete, improve, and fail.
19: The fact that they're not going to have any winner, any ribbon, and everybody's basically going to get, something. It doesn't even make sense to me.
18: The Richmond mother says she's concerned about changes impacting elementary school track meets in the Richmond school district. While events will still be timed and measured, ribbons are being removed, groupings will be gender neutral, and the focus is shifting toward participation and inclusivity.
19: I don't think it's inclusive at all. I think you are removing a big part of their development. I think perseverance is important. I think work ethic is important. I think discipline is important.
18: Joe Sadowski, City News, Richmond.
32: Up next, your top stories and a check of sports.
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32: Hello there, my name is David Natalini, and here's what's making news right now. Passengers from a hantavirus-stricken cruise ship are flying out of Spain's Canary Islands this morning after three people died from the outbreak. No shortage of events to check out in Metro Vancouver this Mother's Day, including drag brunches, floral arranging, and cruises. And coming up after sports, the Vancouver Park Board could be looking at restricting jet skis after a gray whale was struck. And now from Sportsnet Radio, here's J.J. Evison.
1: All right, let's begin on the pitch where last night there was another big moment for Sebastian Berhalter. The Whitecaps midfielder scored in the second half as Vancouver earned a point against San Jose with a 1-1 draw. The Caps have a two-match week coming up starting Wednesday in Dallas. Shifting to the diamond, the Eugene Emeralds got back to their red-hot play against Vancouver last night. Eugene took both games of a doubleheader and moved ahead in the six-game series. First pitch shortly after one this afternoon for the series finale, the Canadians looking for the split. In the majors, Addison Barger returned to the Blue Jays lineup Saturday, and Toronto responded with its highest scoring game of the season in a 14-1 win over the Angels. A series sweep is on the agenda for the Jays shortly after 10:30 this morning on Sportsnet 650. Meanwhile, Seattle managed just four hits Saturday afternoon as the White Sox shut down the Mariners in a 6-1 victory on Chicago's south side. To the Stanley Cup playoffs, the Hurricanes headed back to the Eastern Conference final. Jackson Blake scored an overtime as Carolina completed a four-game sweep of Philly with a 3-2 win, and the Wild are right back in their series against the Avalanche. Kirill Kaprizov led the charge with 3 points as Minnesota downed Colorado 5-1 in Game 3. And how about this? Teenage phenom Macklin Celebrini will wear the C for Canada at the World Championships with John Tavares and Ryan O'Reilly acting as alternates. Oops, the Cavaliers finally found their clutch game Saturday night as Cleveland beat Detroit 116-109, and the Thunder now one win away from another trip to the Western Conference Final after thumping the Lakers 131-108. From the Sports Center, I'm J.J. Evison.
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32: You're listening to 1130 News Radio, and I'm David Natalini. European ambassadors say Russia's meddling in the Baltic Sea offers a preview of tactics that could be deployed in Canada's high north.
26: A panel discussion at the Polish embassy in Ottawa focused on Nordic and Baltic countries' responses to Russian threats and sabotage. Polish ambassador Witold Jelski cited an explosion last November on a rail line used to transport military goods to Ukraine. Swedish ambassador Sinja Burstaller says her country suffered damage to telecom towers and aggressive cyber attacks. Liberal MP Ahmed Hussein says Canadian governments could learn from Sweden's efforts to guard against Russia's increasingly brazen attacks. Jason White, The Canadian Press.
32: A BC man has been charged after an investment scam in Alberta, our Dionne Wearmouth reports.
27: RCMP northeast of Calgary say they've made an arrest after a fake investment scheme costed a Three Hills resident nearly $730,000. The victim was lured by a fraudulent guaranteed investment certificate rate offer, claiming ties to JP Morgan, according to Three Hills RCMP. Police began the investigation in February of last year and tracked the money through Canada and the UK, leading to the arrest of a 47-year-old Richmond, BC man on Wednesday. The man is facing fraud and laundering charges and will be transported to Alberta for further court proceedings.
32: Police say this kind of offer is a common scam. And is it time to restrict who can use jet skis on Vancouver's waters? That idea is to be debated at the Vancouver Park Board. Now, this comes after a jet skier collided with a gray whale near Stanley Park on Monday. Park Board Commissioner Tom Digby says a possible motion could restrict jet ski use.
28: A lot of those rentals and ownership facilities and launch ramps are on Park Board property.
0: property. We are thinking about increasing restrictions on the usage of those to people that are fully trained.
32: The jet skier responsible for the crash told 1130 News Radio he's been riding on Vancouver's waters for years. He was taken to a hospital but only had minor injuries. Coming up next, we're going to be taking a look at your traffic and weather forecast. 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
7: In the Rogers Xfinity Internet Traffic Center, my name is Sydney Parker. Starting in Langley, look out for some road work on Highway 1 at around 232nd. You can look out for some lane closures and some delays out here, although right now you're just fine moving through. Over on the Salawasan Bridge, stop on traffic is down to one lane that's lasting for this weekend. So tomorrow morning, it should all go back to normal. In the meantime, just look out for extra delays. And yesterday wasn't that bad, so it definitely is not something that you would need to avoid. And then over on the Queensborough Bridge, there's that bump at the south end, but they also have lane closures in effect. Part of some overnight road work. They usually wrap up sometime before 9 o'clock if they haven't already. And then out of New West, 6th Avenue is still closed. So with all these things going on out here, definitely gets a lot busier. Right now you're fine, but right around 9:30, 10 o'clock in the morning, it's going to be very, very busy. So I do recommend that you stick to alternates like the Salawasan or even the 9th Street Bridge instead. And in Vancouver, Broadway is still closed between Main and Quebec. They're also working on Granville between 16th and Broadway. And again, through the Marple stretch. It also looks like that closure of Cambie northbound is still in effect from 33rd. 229, so avoid that as well. Traffic is brought to you by Leon's. Leon's Great Canadian Super Sale is on now. 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And now over to the weather forecast. For today, it is mainly cloudy with a high of 17, a low down to 11. Tomorrow, it is mainly sunny with a high of 17, a low down to 11. Tuesday, mix of sun and cloud with a high of 20, a low down to 12. Wednesday, it's going to be nice and sunny, a high of 20, a low of 11. And Thursday, another nice sunny day with a high of 20 and a low down to 9. And right now in Vancouver, mostly cloudy, 12 degrees.
32: Welcome back. I'm David Natalini. There's new questions about a deadly subway attack in Lower Manhattan this week. Police say the man charged in the fatal shoving of a 76-year-old man was released from a psychiatric hold just hours earlier. ABC's Anthony Carlo reports.
13: The mayor of New York City writing, "I am horrified by the killing of Ross Falzone. New Yorkers deserve answers. That is why I've directed New York City Health and Hospitals to conduct both an immediate investigation on what steps should have been taken to prevent this tragedy and a comprehensive review of their psychiatric evaluation and discharge protocols."
32: Police say 32-year-old Ramel Burke came up behind the victim and pushed him down the subway stairs. The search for Kristen Smart is continuing nearly three decades after her disappearance. Investigators say they followed new evidence this week, but still came up empty-handed.
14: Investigators in Central California say a new search of property linked to the family of convicted killer Paul Flores did not uncover the remains of Kristen Smart nearly 30 years after she vanished. Smart disappeared in 1996 while walking home from a college party in San Luis Obispo. Prosecutors said Flores killed her during an attempted rape, but her body has never been found. Investigators this past week searched the home of Flores' mother after evidence suggested human remains may once have been there. Dave Packer, ABC News.
32: A big baby shower was held in southeastern Texas to celebrate the Mother's Day weekend. The American Red Cross honoring military moms and those expecting little ones soon. ABC's Mo Rader reports.
15: The main idea behind this was to set up mothers and moms to be with success by providing them with support and knowledge about pregnancy and early motherhood. It also is a way military spouses network with each other. We spoke with one military family who talked about their appreciation for the Red Cross while they had to tend to a sick family member.
16: Just having the Red Cross help us throughout that time, it was immaculate.
15: And just like a traditional baby shower, they all received gifts like diapers and diaper bags with baby items in them.
32: Families were also given free lessons, such as a CPR course. And Mother's Day flowers appear to be jumping in price this year. Florists in Arizona say they're being impacted by rising fuel costs and continued tariffs on imported flowers. To help offset costs, Scottsdale florist Eric Luoma is offering a happy hour discount on Fridays and partnering with local growers.
17: State of Arizona doesn't typically grow a lot of flowers, but there are some small farms in the Prescott Valley. We're working with that collective.
32: Florists say many of the flowers in a typical Mother's Day arrangement come from South America and Central America and are then transported across the United States in refrigerated trucks. Coming up next, we're going to be taking a look at your business report. 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
23: Looks like some of us older game players are giving the toy industry a boost. So says Hasbro CEO Chris Cox, who described the toy market as a tale of two cities. There's the hit-driven kid business, but also...
28: I think the companies that are focused on gamified, entertainment-driven, multi-purchase, multi-generational play, something we call Gem Square, or a lot of people use shorthand for kidults, they're really thriving.
23: Part of the reason is Hasbro's collector and adult-oriented businesses tend to not be tariff-exposed.
28: You know, Magic the Gathering, the majority of the product that we sell in the U.S. is printed in the U.S., so there's no tariffs associated with it.
23: Meanwhile, digital games are also made and published domestically. Cox says going forward, he'll be focusing even more on video games and the collector card game Magic the Gathering. Revenue from Magic the Gathering more than doubled in the fourth quarter. Karen Moscow, Bloomberg Radio.
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3: Good morning. It's Sunday, May 10th, and I'm Jim Benny. Partly clear downtown and 12 degrees. Here's what's happening right now. People are now getting off the cruise ship connected to a hantavirus outbreak. Several Canadians are on board. The Supermom Walk and Run in West Vancouver is one of the Mother's Day events in the Lower Mainland today. You may have seen the pictures on our website, a motorcycle hanging from a light pole in Delta. Driver is going to be okay.
6: Looking back at the term of Canada's first Indigenous Governor General.
9: Some of the strongest support that she got came from Quebec.
6: It's in the new memoir, From Ragged-Ass Road to Rideau Hall.
10: The Whitecaps earn a draw against Major League Soccer's best. The Vancouver Canadiens try for a series split in Eugene. Plus, Macklin Celebrini gets the captaincy for Canada at the World Championships. Sports at 45.
3: Canadian small businesses continue to struggle during these uncertain times. Chris McCusker has that with business at 56. 11:30 news time, 6:31. Time to go to the 11:30 Rogers Xfinity Internet Traffic Center. What's up, Sydney?
7: If you are trying to cross the Queensboro Bridge right now, keep in mind that there are lane closures in both directions. Part of some overnight road work that they have been doing out here, so just a heads up on that. Otherwise, you are seeing the bump at the south end of the bridge also holding up traffic. And then out of New West, 6th Avenue is still closed, so you have to use 20th or Stewartson instead. So I do recommend you just for the day take the Stalawasum or the Night Bridge instead. The Stalawasum is down to one lane on the southbound side, but it didn't get nearly as busy yesterday as it did over on the Queensboro Bridge. Out in Langley, have one leading up to 232. You can also expect some delays because of road work, although right now you're fine. And then in Vancouver, they're working along Granville through the Marple stretch, so between about 57th and 70th was really busy yesterday. They're also working on Cambie northbound that's closed in between 33rd and 29th. And then they're working on Granville again between 16th and Broadway. And Broadway still closed between Maine and Quebec, so definitely avoid all that. And that closure is supposed to reopen at the end of this month, so we're going to keep an eye on that. 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And now on to the weather for today. It is mainly cloudy, a high of 17, a low down to 11. Tomorrow, mainly sunny, a high of 17, a low of 11. And on Tuesday, you're going to see a mix of sun and cloud with a high of 20, a low down to 12. Right now in Vancouver, it's mostly cloudy and 12 degrees.
3: 11:30 news time, 6:33. And our top story this morning, the luxury cruise ship at the center of the hantavirus outbreak has anchored off the Canary Islands. Passengers began getting off in small groups. ABC's Maggie Rooley is there.
11: The number of confirmed or probable cases worldwide climbing to 8, with 2 more under investigation. 3 people have died. In the United States, health officials are monitoring at least 9 Americans in 6 states, Arizona, California, Virginia, Texas, Georgia, and New Jersey, for possible infections, though none have shown symptoms.
3: The first plane of evacuated passengers flew out of Tenerife for a Madrid hospital. They'll be under quarantine when they reach Madrid. Canada has also sent a flight to pick up 4 Canadians on board. Well, today is Mother's Day, as you probably know, a day filled with phone calls, flowers, dinners, and no shortage of celebrations, all for mom. Yeah, if you're looking to get some last-minute outings, we have you covered. You can get your steps in at the Supermom Walk and Run in West Van, hosted by Parkinson's Canada. The event raises money for women-specific Parkinson's research programs and services. The run starts at 9 in the morning at the Boatshed Ambleside Restaurant. The Script Kitchen is also hosting a Mother's Day afternoon tea and baking class, and that's in Vancouver. The students can make their apple florets, lemon tarts, and strawberry jam, and some assorted finger sandwiches to snack on. You're encouraged to spoil your mom at this event. Starts at 2:30 this afternoon, runs till 5, but you will want to hurry as there are only a few tickets left. 6:34, that is, at 11:30 News Radio. Well, today is John Garrett Day in Vancouver as well. This anniversary is notably sadder following Garrett's passing last month. The legendary Canucks broadcaster was a mainstay for the team for 2 decades before retiring at the end of the 2022-23 regular season. On his last cast, he gave a special thank you to his teammates, John Shorthouse and Dan Murphy.
4: I've considered you guys teammates and friends from almost the first time that we met, the first time we worked together, and it really has been my pleasure. And I'm thankful for all the times we've spent together and thankful for all the good times we've had.
3: Cheech was acquired by the Canucks in 1983, spent three seasons in goal for them, also worked with the Calgary Flames and the Edmonton Oilers. Garrett was 74 when he passed away. Looked like a high wire act, something you'd see in a Cirque du Soleil performance, but it actually happened in a Delta intersection. Yesterday afternoon, a crash between a motorcycle and a vehicle sent the motorcycle flying onto the light standard above and left dangling there, all unfolded on Scott Road at 71st. Motorcycle driver is going to be okay, so is the vehicle driver. There is no explanation yet from Delta Police as to how the motorcycle was propelled so high into the air. A feisty debate early last night between the remaining candidates in the BC Conservative leadership race. While the Tory Conservatives make that the candidates agreed on the need to repeal DRIPA, the Declaration on the Rights of Indigenous Peoples Act, Carolyn Elliott argued that the other candidates had not spoken up against it when it was politically hard to do so. Carrie Lynn Findlay pushed back, saying she indeed was fighting Indigenous land issues when it was very unpopular. Elliott responded by thanking her for that work, but repeated that others on the stage had supported it and its adoption in the corporate sector. Peter Millibar, Ian Black, and Yuri Fulmer were the other candidates debating yesterday. The new leader will be declared on May the 30th. Come Monday, we'll know if BC's unionized nurses will want to strike. In the meantime, nurses are taking care of themselves this weekend.
12: The province's nurses are in the midst of a strike vote after negotiations reached an impasse in April. The BC Nurses Union has cited pay, benefits, and safety considerations among the reasons a deal hasn't been struck, and some of the nurses taking those matters into their own hands Saturday at the outset of National Nurses Week.
13: Nice one, ladies.
12: The International Nursing Alliance hosting a self-care event in Vancouver, with attendees taking part in Zumba. And the martial art Arnis, to not only center and de-stress themselves, but to feel empowered with self-defense. Voting on whether to approve a strike mandate will end on May 11th, after which the union will have about 3 weeks to begin job action. Jack Rabb, City News, Vancouver.
14: Everything Vancouver.
3: A few people have had a closer look at the office of the Governor General than Whit Fraser. Our John Ackerman is speaking with the Viceregal Consort of Canada about his new memoir, From Ragged Ass Road to Rideau Hall.
6: Once colleagues at the CBC, Whit Fraser and Mary Simon have been married since 1994 and have called Rideau Hall home since 2021. Fraser, a former broadcast journalist, writes candidly about his travels, but especially about his time as the Viceregal Consort. Much has been made about Simon's lack of proficiency in French. Fraser has something to say about that, too.
9: Over two-thirds of the complaints and the harsh comments that came from people about her lack of French came from separatists in Quebec that don't want to be part of Canada in the first place.
6: But it wasn't all negative.
9: Some of the strongest support that she got came from Quebec, where she was born.
6: Given what he's seen, I asked Fraser if he has any advice for Louise Arbour, Simon's successor.
9: Well, the next Governor General has incredible credentials and wisdom, and I wouldn't offer advice, but I just expect that she will continue to follow her own head and heart and intellect and do a great job for Canada.
6: With the News Radio Bookshelf, I'm John Ackerman.
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7: Thank you, Jim. Heading southbound into the States, Peace Arch, Pack Highway, Sioux-Master, all quiet, 510s. Autogrove is still closed. And then heading north back into Canada, the Peace Arch, Pack Highway, and Sioux-Master crossings are all also quiet, 510s, and Autogrove is still closed. You can find the latest border wait times anytime at vancouver.citynews.ca/border.
3: Give you an update on the delays on the roads next with traffic and weather together on the ones.
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7: Thank you, Jim. Over in Vancouver, Broadway is still closed in between Maine and Quebec. They opted to take 7th or 12th in the meantime. It is scheduled to reopen at the end of this month. Hopefully they're on time. And then in Vancouver as well, they're working along Granville between 16th and Broadway, both north and south. There's also closure of Cambie northbound in between 33rd and 29th. And they're working on Granville through the Marple area between about 15th.

0: really until later in the afternoon yesterday. And out in the valley, they're working on Highway 1 at around 232nd. There are closures in effect as well, but it's not causing any delays, at least not right now, but it definitely will as the day gets going. 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And now to the weather for today. It is mainly cloudy with a high 17, a low down to 11. Tomorrow, mainly sunny with a high 17 and a low down to 11. Tuesday, you're going to see a mix of sun and cloud, a high of 20, a low down to 12. And right now it's mostly cloudy in Vancouver and 12 degrees.
1: We have traffic and weather together every 10 minutes on the ones. 6:42 now. Richmond parent Christelle Roberts says she's concerned about changes to the elementary school track meets. Our Joe Sadowski reports this includes removing ribbons and creating gender-neutral groupings.
2: Roberts says one of her children is already questioning whether they want to participate in school competitions anymore because of the changes. She says competition and failure are important parts of growing up.
3: The more you learn, the more you make mistakes, the better you're going to get. If you don't make any mistake, if nobody's correcting you, you're just staying at the same level, believing that you're doing great.
2: The Richmond School District says the updated format was shaped by feedback from students and staff and is designed to give more students the opportunity to participate. Joe Sadowski, City News, Richmond.
1: And coming up in sports, the Seas played 2 in Eugene. The Whitecaps were in action last night. 11:30 news time, 6:43.
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1: In Vancouver right now, 12 degrees and partly cloudy. Good morning, I'm Jim Benny. Here's what's making news right now. The cruise ship at the center of the Hanna virus outbreak has anchored, and passengers are getting off on the Canary Islands. Among the Mother's Day events in the Lower Mainland today, an afternoon tea and baking class at the Script Kitchen in Vancouver. Coming up after sports, why privacy advocates are unhappy with a Liberal government bill aimed at giving police more online investigative powers. 11:30 News time, 6:45. 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Here's J.J. Evison.
7: The battle for top spot in MLS ended level Saturday night. Vancouver and San Jose played to a 1-1 draw in a clash between Western Conference heavyweights. The Caps aimed to push their unbeaten streak to 7 with a match in Dallas on Wednesday. Over to the Diamond, Dub Gleed and Alexis Hernandez homered in Game 1, but the Canadians couldn't hold the lead in a pair of losses to Eugene Saturday night. A series split is on the line shortly after 1 this afternoon. In the big leagues, the Blue Jays scored 7 runs in the 5th inning as the Boys of Summer combined for 20 hits and rolled past the Angels 14-1 to earn a series win. First pitch in the finale goes at 10:30 on Sportsnet 650 and Sportsnet. And it was the White Sox bringing the big bats Saturday against the Mariners. Miguel Vargas and Colson Montgomery both went deep in a 6-1 Chicago win over Seattle. Over to the NHL's postseason, Carolina's playoff role continued Saturday. The Hurricanes remained unbeaten after Jackson Blake's overtime winner sealed the sweep of the Flyers, 3-2 the final there. Carolina, the first club in NHL history to start a postseason, season 8-0, and Minnesota finally slowed the Avalanche attack. The Wild chased Colorado goalie Scott Wedgwood early in a convincing 5-1 win. Meanwhile, Hockey Canada announced the leadership group for the 2026 World Championships earlier. BC native Macklin Celebrini will don the C for the red and white, with John Tavares and Ryan O'Reilly acting as alternates. Canada meets Sweden on May 15th to begin the tournament. From the Sports Center, I'm J.J. Evison.
1: And coming up in just a moment, in Manitoba, it's Metal Fest! 11:30, ouch, I'm sore in the throat, you know. 11:30 news time, 6:46.
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4: This is 1130 News Radio. Good morning. I'm Jim Benny. A Liberal government bill aimed at giving police more online investigative powers is facing fierce backlash from privacy advocates and legal experts.
5: The federal government says its proposed lawful access bill would give police modern tools to investigate crime while respecting the Charter of Rights and Freedoms. Critics argue the legislation expands police and intelligence powers too far, threatening Canadians' privacy and potentially violating the Charter. One key measure would let police seek subscriber information from telecom providers with judicial approval based on reasonable suspicion instead of the higher legal standard of reasonable belief. Legal experts warn the lower threshold could face charter challenges and expose sensitive personal information tied to internet and television accounts. David Augustine, The Canadian Press.
4: The Vancouver Park Board could be taking some action to prevent further collisions with whales on Vancouver waters. Last Monday, a man on a jet ski was tossed off the vehicle after colliding with a gray whale near Stanley Park. Park Board Commissioner Tom Digby admits the Park Board doesn't have jurisdiction over the harbor.
6: It's not directly a Park Board issue, except for the launching of boats and jet skis that use our facilities. So that is what we would be focused on.
4: He says they could look into making sure people who rent jet skis are fully trained. The man involved in the whale strike is okay, and he has been riding Vancouver's waters for years. The whale escaped unharmed. Thousands of people came out to celebrate in Calgary yesterday. Our Amar Shah was at the colorful procession of the Sikh culture.
7: Ramneet, who is a trained nurse, is volunteering with the medical team as a way to practice selfless service.
8: It's important to me because at the end of the day, nothing else really matters, right? So helping others, when you do something for someone that they can't do for themselves, the feeling you get out of that, I haven't been able to replicate that with anything else.
7: The parade, starting at the Dashmesh Culture Center and ending at Prairie Winds Park, is open to everyone. And in service to the community, the Gurudwara offers free vegetarian food to all attendees. Amar Shah, City News, Calgary.
4: Sydney's here in just a moment to update you on all the problem spots. We have traffic and weather together on the ones. 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
12: Rogers Xfinity Internet Traffic Center. My name is Sydney Parker. Starting over in Langley, look out for crews on Highway 1 near 232nd. It's not really causing any delays right now, more just something to keep in mind, some ongoing road work. And then over on the Stalawasan Bridge, southbound traffic is down to one lane for this weekend, and so that should reopen by tomorrow morning. In the meantime, just expect some extra steady slowdowns, although right now you're in really good shape, and it is still typically a better option than taking the Queensboro Bridge. There is that bump at the south end that's holding up traffic, and then there's also lane closures in effect right now, both directions, but that should all reopen before 9 o'clock. And then out of New West, 6th Avenue is closed, so you have to use 20th or Stewartson. So with all these things going on, it is better to just stick to the Stalawasan or the Knight Street Bridge as an alternative.
13: alternate route. And then over in Vancouver, they're working along Granville between 57th and 70th. There are closures there. And then Campy northbound is blocked between 33rd and 29th. They're also working on Granville between 16th and Broadway, both north and south, another busy area. And Broadway is still closed in between Main and Quebec. So you have to use 7th or 12th as an alternate route. But that is scheduled to reopen by the end of this month. So we'll keep an eye on that, and hopefully that one is on time and it does reopen come the end of the month. 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And now over to the weather forecast for today. It is mainly cloudy with a high of 17, a low down to 11. Tomorrow, mainly sunny with a high of 17, a low of 11. And on Tuesday, you're going to see a mix of sun and cloud with a high of 20, a low down to 12. Wednesday, it'll be sunny with a high of 20, a low of 11. And Thursday, another nice sunny day with a high of 20 and a low down to 9, but some cloud by the evening. And right now in Vancouver, mostly cloudy and 12 degrees.
4: This is 1130 News Radio. Hello, I'm Jim Benny. As Canada gears up for soccer's biggest event, a dark cloud hangs over the World Cup. The current geopolitical reality has stirred real safety concerns for the more than 100 games across Canada, the U.S., and Mexico. In this edition of the Big Story podcast, we're hearing from Aaron Ettinger, a political scientist at Carleton University. He talks about the U.S. president's involvement.
14: Think about every, you know, major sports team that wins a championship visits the White House. There's a nice press conference. There's a nice photo op. And it's all well and good. But the point is that it's all very apolitical. But Trump made it political in a way that that took the fun out of it. You didn't want to be seen, or at least some athletes didn't want to be seen next to the president of the United States. And in so doing, he eliminated sports as a point of unification in the United States.
4: 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Well, the Park Theater in Winnipeg is hosting this year's Manitoba Metal Fest. Sold Out Festival brings in bands from across North America to celebrate a weekend of heavy metal and chaos. Our Kobe Mitchell is speaking with Alex Brown and Chase Mason with the band Gate Creeper.
15: The festival welcomed 11 bands this year, including some of the biggest names in the scene, like Cancer Bats, Crowbar, and headlining Saturday's show, Arizona death metal band Gate Creeper.
16: I love everything about Winnipeg. This is seriously one of my favorite cities in the world, actually. You guys have such a strong tradition of punk, metal, and grindcore bands here.
17: I think that it maybe is in a spot where a lot of bands too on the major tours, especially when they're touring the U.S. But if you make the effort to come here, then the fans and people who love metal will come out to the shows.
15: And it's festivals like this that continue to grow the genre, which is very much alive.
16: It's so cool as a music fan to be able to go to a festival like this where there's so many of your bands all together as one. And especially a fest like this where it's both like out-of-town bands and local bands, so you get that mixing in one.
4: This year marks the festival's 20th anniversary. And SNL, cold open last night. Matt Damon was hosting, reviving Brett Kavanaugh in the third skit on the sketch show.
18: Can I tell you guys something top secret?
19: Brother, everything's a secret when you're blacked out.
18: Right? All right. We're going to let Trump do a third term.
19: Yeah! Come on! I thought that was unconstitutional.
18: Yeah, it was. But Trump found the original Constitution, and at the end, he wrote, psych! We're going to live forever! What?
4: Comedian Aziz Ansari was back as FBI Director Kash Patel, and of course, Colin Jost as U.S. Secretary of State Pete Hegseth. 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
0: I'm Mike Eppel. It's been a struggle this year to see any sign of strength or good news coming out of the labor market. The latest numbers for April from StatsCan showing for the third month out of four in 2026, there were jobs lost last month, 18,000, over 112,000 so far for the year. The unemployment rate going up to 6.9%. Andrew Grantham is a senior economist at the CIBC.
1: Even though we did get some growth within the Canadian economy, some GDP growth in the first quarter, you know, we are not reducing slack within the labor market. That makes things very difficult for the Bank of Canada right now, particularly when there's some concern over inflation ahead because of the oil price shock.
0: While for much of 2025, the job losses were concentrated in the manufacturing sector, Grantham says it's now kind of spreading out into other sectors of the economy.
1: Those trade-sensitive sectors, such as manufacturing, have not really been the primary driver of the weakness. So it does look as if this softness in hiring has spread to other areas of the economy, and it's not just those most trade-sensitive areas that are driving this weakness.
0: Now, while the Bank of Canada did signal on its last policy meeting that they could raise interest rates later this year because of rising energy prices, Grantham believes that probably won't be happening.
1: This is a clear sign that there is continued slack within the Canadian economy that should put downward pressure on inflation. You know, it seems unlikely that a shock in one area of price will translate into a broader inflationary issue.
0: That's Andrew Grantham, Executive Director and Senior Economist at the CIBC. With your weekend business report, I'm Mike Eppel.
2: 11:30 News Time, 6:58. A faint noise in the rubble of a Mississippi tornado has led to a stunning rescue. Storm chaser Ashton Lemley was helping searchers in a trailer park destroyed by tornadoes this week when he heard meowing from the rubble. He searched in the dark for several minutes before finding a kitten trapped inside the remains of a wall. The kitten did not appear to be seriously hurt, and Lemley says several people have already wanted to adopt the cat, with some suggesting the name Tornado. It's 6:59.
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27: Hello there, and thank you for joining us. It's Sunday, May 10th, and I'm David Natalini in Vancouver, taking a look at the weather forecast. It's mostly cloudy, sitting at 12 degrees, and here's what's making news right now. Passengers from a cruise ship hit by a hantavirus outbreak are set to evacuate the ship this morning and return home. Lots of love this morning for mothers. It's Mother's Day, of course, and we have a rundown of all the events you can check out around Metro Vancouver. A legendary broadcaster is being honored today, nearly 2 weeks after passing away at the age of 74.
28: His life has been a combination of the following.
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28: That from Whit Fraser, author of From Ragged Ass Road to Rideau Hall.
30: The Whitecaps steal a point in the standings in San Jose. The Vancouver Canadiens drop a pair in Eugene. And the Carolina Hurricanes make NHL history. Sports at 15.
27: 11:30 News Time is 7:01. And now over to the Rogers Xfinity Internet Traffic Center. Here's Sydney Parker.
13: Thank you, David. If you're out in the valley, keep in mind Highway 1 at around 232. You can expect some road work to be in your way. It's not causing any delays at the moment. More just something to keep in mind. Same with on the Stalawasan Bridge. Southbound traffic is actually down to one lane today, so a heads up on that as well. And then the 91A Queensboro Bridge, there is a bump at the south end. There was a bump at the south end that is holding up traffic. And then on the bridge itself, they have lane closures in effect as well. And that should last until sometime before 9 o'clock. They usually don't reopen it at the same time every morning. It's kind of just sometime before 9 o'clock. We'll see how those lanes open. And then out of New West, 6th Avenue is still closed. You have to use 20th or Stewarton. And with all these things going on, you're better off on the Stalawasum or the 9th Street Bridge instead. And then in Vancouver, Broadway closed between Main and Quebec. They're also working along Granville between 16th and Broadway North and South. And then Cambie northbound is closed today in between 33rd and 29th as they're doing work there. And they're also working along Granville in between 57th and 70th through the Marple stretch. So a heads up for those slowdowns as well. 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And now over to the weather for today. It's going to be pretty okay, mainly cloudy, high 17. Low down to 11. Tomorrow, mainly sunny with a high of 17, a low down to 11. And on Tuesday, mix of sun and cloud, a high of 20, a low of 12. And for Wednesday, also sunny with a high of 20, a low of 11. Right now in Vancouver, mostly cloudy and 12 degrees.
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9: 11:30 News Radio. Developing story.
27: After a traumatizing few days, the passengers of a cruise ship hit by a hantavirus outbreak are returning to their home countries. The four Canadian passengers of the MV Hondius are preparing to disembark this morning. However, the American passengers face no mandatory quarantine order when they land. ABC's Maggie Rooley is on the Canary Islands and says this has become the subject of some scrutiny by the U.S.'s international partners.
5: The CDC is already waiting for them at the airport right now. They're going to escort them back to the States, where they'll go to the National Quarantine Unit in Omaha, Nebraska. And I also just had the chance to ask a spokesperson here for the Ministry of Health in Spain what he thought about the fact that America is not enforcing a mandatory quarantine for these passengers. And he said, I don't think it's the best practice from a technical or scientific point of view.
27: The outbreak has killed 3 people and infected 5 others. Well, she's your biggest fan and sometimes your biggest critic. Today, Metro Vancouver is celebrating Mother's Day.
6: Oh, Mama, I'm just having fun.
27: If you're looking to share a meal with your mom, a number of restaurants are hosting Mother's Day specials today. There's also Mother's Day cruises happening for lunch and dinner, with some being hosted by Vancouver Yachts Charters. You can take a 3-hour cruise through English Bay and Vancouver's harbor, all while savoring some tasty bites and drinks. You could also watch the sunset and snap a Mother's Day picture for your albums. If you enjoy a good comedy show, don't miss the Mother's Day special at the Improv Center. Take a trip to Granville Island to watch some of the city's hottest comedians and share drinks on the waterfront patio. Doors open at 1 p.m. and the show starts at 2. And nearly 2 weeks after his passing, Vancouverites are marking John Garrett Day today. Known for his humor and sharp commentary, Garrett was an iconic figure for the Vancouver Canucks for 2 decades. His passing at the age of 74 rocked the hockey world, including his fellow broadcaster, John Shorthouse.
7: When you talk about Cheech or mention the name John Garrett, how it just instantly brings a smile to your face. And I was talking to Chris Cuthbert just before I came on here, and he said, today's the first time I've uttered the word Cheech and not smiled. He had such an impact on so many people.
27: As a player, Garrett was drafted by the St. Louis Blues in 1971. He spent several years playing for World Hockey Association teams until he was traded to the New England Whalers during the team's entry into the NHL. And the CEO of a major Canadian Asian supermarket is showing her support after a racist comment was made at a North Vancouver cafe. Tina Lee with TNT Supermarket posted a video on social media encouraging her followers to buy food at Kim's Cafe.
8: And spend $20 on a meal and keep the receipt. This receipt is now a $10 coupon you can use at my store, Osaka Supermarket in Park Royal Mall, also in North Vancouver.
27: Lee says she wants to show the owner, Do Yi Kim, some love after a customer told her to, quote, go back to your country and threaten to call immigration services. Kim's Cafe replied to Lee's video to thank her for the support and the kindness.
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27: An unbelievable sight in Delta yesterday when a motorcycle ended up where you'd never imagine to find one, dangling off a traffic light high above an intersection. It wound up there after colliding with a vehicle at Scott Road and 71st Avenue. Amazingly, neither the motorcyclist nor the driver of the vehicle had serious injuries. We're hoping that Delta Police can shed more light on how the motorcycle ended up there. You can check out pictures of the scene on our website at vancouver.citynews.ca. In less than a month, the BC Conservatives will be unveiling their new leader. On the same day, ballots start going out to the party's 42,000 members. Leadership contenders held their final debate. For the most part, they agree on the need for a new oil pipeline to BC's coast, the need to unify the party and bring in new voters, and the need to repeal the Declaration on the Rights of Indigenous Peoples Act, or DRIPA. What they disagree on, of course, is who is best equipped to lead the party in getting things done. There was some sparring over which candidates have actually supported DRIPA before it became problematic. The five candidates are Ian Black, Caroline Elliott, Carrie Lynn Findley, Peter Milibar, and Yuri Fulmer. May 30th is when the new leader will be decided. A high-stress job like nursing, alongside chronic understaffing, workplace violence, and other issues, has pushed BC's nurses union towards a strike vote. We'll know their decision come Monday. In the meantime, nurses de-stressed this weekend through a self-care event, which included martial arts training. We're hearing from the instructor.
4: They may have encountered patients that may be aggressive, right? So sometimes, you know, they inadvertently try to throw a fit, accidentally hit you, and that's why it's very important to have this kind of training, even just how to properly react in some unexpected, you know, attack.
10: Lin Dong says nursing is her life's calling, and taking time away from work is the last thing she wants. But she says if the nurses aren't cared for, they can't care for others. Which is why she wants her colleagues to vote yes on the strike vote.
11: We all deserve to also have these kind of benefits so that we can be fit and healthy every time we look after our patients.
10: Voting on whether to approve a strike mandate will end on May 11th, after which the union will have about 3 weeks to begin job action. Jack Rabb, City News, Vancouver.
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13: 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If you are heading out to the island right now from Tawasin to Swords Bay, the 8 o'clock is sitting at 80%. And then your Tawasin to Duke Point route, that 1015 is at 3/4 sold. Horseshoe Bay to Langdale, looks like you're... 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
27: Thank you very much. She'll be back in 60 seconds for your traffic and weather forecast at 7:09.
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27: 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And now back over to the traffic center. Here's Sydney Parker.
13: Thank you, David. Over in Vancouver, Broadway is still closed in between Main and Quebec, so you'll have to take either 7th or 12th in the meantime. But it is scheduled to reopen at the end of this month, which is definitely good news. And then Granville between 16th and Broadway, both north and south, you're seeing steady slowdowns out there as well. And then Cambie northbound is blocked today between 33rd and 29th for road work. And they're also working along Granville through the Marpole area between about 57th and 70th. So you can can look out for those slowdowns as well. And then turn across the Queensborough Bridge. There are lane closures in effect until sometime before 9 o'clock is when they will reopen them. And there's also, in addition, that bump at the south end of the bridge that holds up traffic quite a bit. And out of New West, 6th Avenue is closed, so you have to use 23rd Stewartson as an alternate. So with all these things going on, you're probably better off just avoiding it and taking the Stalawasam or the 9th Street Bridge instead. Do keep in mind, though, on the Stalawasam, southbound traffic is down to one lane for this weekend, so that'll reopen sometime tomorrow morning. And then out in the valley, Highway 1 leading up to 232 in Langley, you're seeing steady slowdowns, and that is just because of ongoing roadwork as well. There's also a traffic pattern change in effect out in Abbotsford on Highway 1 between Bradner and the Peardenville Road overpass. It's not really affecting traffic. It didn't really yesterday either. It's more just something to keep in mind. And other than that, you really are looking good all throughout the Lower Mainland. If there's anything that we're missing, you can definitely let us know. Just make sure you're calling in safely, hands-free at pound or star 1130. 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And now over to the weather for today. It is mainly cloudy with a high of 17, a low down to 11. For tomorrow, it's actually going to be mainly sunny, but the same temperature-wise, a high of 17, a low down to 11. And then on Tuesday, you'll see a mix of sun and cloud with a high of 20, a low down to 12. But by Wednesday, it's going to be nice and sunny with a high of 20, a low of 11. And Thursday, again, sunny, a high of 20, a low down to 9. And right now in Vancouver, it is mostly cloudy and 12 degrees.
27: Thank you very much. Well, there's much more to being Governor General than shaking hands and handing out medals. And few people know that better than the Vice Regal Consort of Canada. Our John Ackerman is speaking with Whit Fraser, husband to Mary Simon, about his new memoir.
28: Whit Fraser says his whole life can be summed up as a combination of the following.
29: Good luck, good timing, some far-flung assignments, taking opportunities as they opened up, and above all, marrying well.
28: Fraser and Mary Simon were colleagues at the CBC before they married in 1994, and since 2021, they have served as Canada's vice-regal couple. Despite covering tragedies as a reporter, many of which are in the book, Fraser says visiting the families of the victims of the Tumbler Ridge mass shooting was like something he had never experienced.
29: The most difficult part is the helplessness. The people have their pain, and there's nothing you can say or do that's going to change any of that except just to be there.
28: He hopes the reader takes away a greater appreciation of the vice-regal role and of Canada itself.
29: We got a good thing going here, and so a little bit of patriotism, waving the flag.
28: From Ragged Ass Road to Rideau Hall, Stories of Canada is published by Douglas and McIntyre. With the News Radio Bookshelf, I'm John Ackerman.
27: Up next, your top stories and a check of sports.
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27: Hello there, my name is David Natalini, and here's what's making news right now. The first plane carrying passengers from a hantavirus-stricken cruise ship has left Spain's Canary Islands. We're still waiting for the Canadian passengers to disembark. Mother's Day celebrations are being held across Metro Vancouver today, so be sure to give your mom a call if you haven't already. And coming up after sports, the Vancouver Park Board could be looking at restricting jet skis after a gray whale was struck. But first, from Sportsnet Radio, here's J.J. Evison.
5: All right, we'll start on the pitch. The Vancouver Whitecaps earned a hard-fought point Saturday night, battling San Jose to a 1-1 draw in a showdown between the top two teams in Major League Soccer. Sebastian Berhalter found the back of the net in the 76th minute to earn the draw. The Caps' nine-game road trip continues Wednesday in Dallas. Shifting to the diamond, it was a tough night in Eugene for the Vancouver Canadiens as the club dropped both ends of a doubleheader and now need a win in Sunday's finale to salvage a series split. First pitch shortly after one this afternoon. In the major leagues, the Blue Jays exploded offensively Saturday afternoon, piling up 20 hits in a 14-1 rout of the Angels. Toronto aimed for a series sweep shortly after 10 this morning on Sportsnet 650. And Miguel Vargas powered the White Sox past the Mariners. Vargas homered twice and drove in three runs as Chicago beat Seattle 6-1. To the Stanley Cup playoffs, the Hurricanes are headed back to the Eastern Conference Final. Jackson Blake scored in overtime as Carolina completed a four-game sweep of Philadelphia with a win, the first team in NHL history to go 8-0 to start the playoffs. And the Wild are right back in their series against the Avalanche. Kirill Kaprizov led the charge with 3 points, Minnesota beating Colorado 5-1. Hoops, the Cavaliers finally found their clutch game Saturday night, Cleveland beating Detroit 116-109 to cut the series deficit to 2-1. And the Thunder, one win away from another trip to the Western Conference Final after thumping the Lakers again, 131-108. From the Sports Center, I'm J.J. Evison.
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27: You're listening to 1130 News Radio, and I'm David Natalini. European ambassadors say Russia's meddling in the Baltic Sea offers a preview of tactics that could be deployed in Canada's high north.
22: A panel discussion at the Polish embassy in Ottawa focused on Nordic and Baltic countries' responses to Russian threats and sabotage. Polish ambassador Witold Jelski cited an explosion last November on a rail line used to transport military goods to Ukraine. Swedish ambassador Sinja Burstaller says her country suffered damage to telecom towers and aggressive cyber attacks. Liberal MP Ahmed Hussein says Canadian governments could learn from Sweden's efforts to guard against Russia's increasingly brazen attacks. Jason White, The Canadian Press.
27: A BC man has been charged after an investment scam in Alberta, our Dionne Wearmouth reports.
23: RCMP northeast of Calgary say they've made an arrest after a fake investment scheme costed a Three Hills resident nearly $730,000. The victim was lured by a fraudulent guaranteed investment certificate rate offer, claiming ties to JP Morgan, according to Three Hills RCMP. Police began the investigation in February of last year and tracked the money through Canada and the UK, leading to the arrest of a 47-year-old Richmond, BC man on Wednesday. The man is facing fraud and laundering charges and will be transported to Alberta for further court proceedings.
27: Police say this kind of offer is a common scam. And is it time to restrict who can use jet skis on Vancouver's waters? That idea is to be debated at the Vancouver Park Board. Now, this comes after a jet skier collided with a gray whale near Stanley Park on Monday. Park Board Commissioner Tom Digby says a possible motion could restrict jet ski use.
24: A lot of those rentals and ownership facilities and launch ramps are on Park Board property. We are thinking about increasing restrictions on the usage of those to people that are fully trained.
27: The jet skier responsible for the crash told 1130 News Radio he's been riding on Vancouver's waters for years. He was taken to a hospital but only had minor injuries. Coming up next, we're going to be taking a look at your traffic and weather forecast. 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
13: Rogers Xfinity Internet Traffic Center. My name is Sydney Parker. Starting over in Langley, look out for work on Highway 1 taking place right around 232nd, affecting traffic both ways, although you're not really seeing too much of a delay right now, more just something to keep in mind. They're also working over on the Stalawasin Bridge. Southbound traffic is down to one lane, and that's lasting for this weekend, so sometime tomorrow morning they will reopen the extra lane. It should be okay for your morning commute. And even yesterday, it did get busy, but it was not as bad as the approach to the Queensboro Bridge. 6th Avenue is closed, so it gets so much busier off 20th and Stewartson, although right now it's fine. And then on the bridge itself, currently there are lane closures in effect for overnight road work. It should reopen sometime before 9 o'clock. And then there's also that bump at the south end of the bridge holding up traffic, so a heads up on that as well. And then aside from that, in Vancouver, they're working on Granville through the Marple stretch between about 57th and 70th, usually in multiple spots. And Canby northbound is closed in between 33rd and 29th. And then that's also for road work. Granville, they're working in between 16th and Broadway as well, both north and south, and this spot's already starting to see the delays. And Broadway still closed between Maine and Quebec, so stick to 7th or 12th as an alternate route. Traffic is brought to you by Central City Fun Park, BC's largest indoor fun park with bowling, laser tag, mini golf, roller skating, family go-karts, and a giant arcade. Central City Fun Park in Surrey. Now over to the weather for today. It is mainly cloudy with a high of 17, a low down to 11. For tomorrow, it's mainly sunny with a high of 17, a low of 11. And on Tuesday, you're going to see a mix of sun and cloud, a high of 20, a low down to 12. Wednesday is going to be nice and sunny, a high of 20, a low of 11. And Thursday, another really nice sunny day with a high of 20, a low down to 9, but some cloud rolling in by the evening that looks like it'll last until the weekend. And right now in Vancouver, it is mostly cloudy and 12 degrees.
27: Welcome back. I'm David Natalini. There's new questions about a deadly subway attack in Lower Manhattan this week. Police say the man charged in the fatal shoving of a 76-year-old man was released from a psychiatric hold just hours earlier. ABC's Anthony Carlo reports.
12: The mayor of New York City writing, "I am horrified by the killing of Ross Falzone. New Yorkers deserve answers. That is why I've directed New York City Health and Hospitals to conduct both an immediate investigation on what steps should have been taken to prevent this tragedy and a comprehensive review of their psychiatric evaluation and discharge protocols."
27: Police say 32-year-old Ramel Burke came up behind the victim and pushed him down the subway stairs. The search for Kristen Smart is continuing nearly three decades after her disappearance. Investigators say they followed new evidence this week, but still came up empty-handed.
14: Investigators in Central California say a new search of property linked to the family of convicted killer Paul Flores did not uncover the remains of Kristen Smart nearly 30 years after she vanished. Smart disappeared in 1996 while walking home from a college party in San Luis Obispo. Prosecutors said Flores killed her during an attempted rape, but her body has never been found. Investigators this past week searched the home of Flores' mother after evidence suggested human remains may once have been there. Dave Packer, ABC News.
27: A big baby shower was held in southeastern Texas to celebrate the Mother's Day weekend. The American Red Cross honoring military moms and those expecting little ones soon. ABC's Mo Rader reports.
15: The main idea behind this was to set up mothers and moms to be with success by providing them with support and knowledge about pregnancy and early motherhood. It also is a way military spouses network with each other. We spoke with one military family who talked about their appreciation for the Red Cross while they had to tend to a sick family.
16: Just having the Red Cross help us throughout that time, it was immaculate.
15: And just like a traditional baby shower, they all received gifts like diapers and diaper bags with baby items in them.
27: Families were also given free lessons, such as a CPR course. And Mother's Day flowers appear to be jumping in price this year. Florists in Arizona say they're being impacted by rising fuel costs and continued tariffs on imported flowers. To help offset costs, Scottsdale florist Eric Luoma is offering a happy hour discount on Fridays and partnering with local growers.
0: State of Arizona doesn't typically grow a lot of flowers, but there are some small farms in the Prescott Valley. We're working with that collective.
27: Florists say many of the flowers in a typical Mother's Day arrangement come from South America and Central America and are then transported across the United States in refrigerated trucks. Coming up next, we're going to be taking a look at your business report. 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
17: Here's an Ozempic effect you might not expect. 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
18: We've also seen strong demand for gum and mints as the category benefits from functional snacking tailwinds, including GLP-1 adoption.
17: That was the CEO of Hershey, Kirk Tanner, reporting the company's latest earnings. Yes, they do mints, too.
18: Our third largest confection brand, Icebreakers, increased over 8% in the quarter.
17: Why the surge? It could be due in part to another Ozempic effect, Ozempic breath. Digestion slows down, so some GLP users experience nausea, dry mouth, and stinky burping. Tanner said, as Hershey fans still reach for the candy too, since it already comes in small packages.
25: This is a emotional category. It is a treat, not a meal.
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29: Tonight, the second round action is in full swing in the Stanley Cup playoffs. After a dominant bounce-back performance in Buffalo, the Canadiens head home tied at one game apiece. Then, Mitch Marner's hat-trick led the way for Vegas to take a 2-1 edge in the series. Now Anaheim looks to tie things up in Game 4. You just have to watch the Stanley Cup playoffs. 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
30: 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Terry Shintz is our news director, taking a few days off to enjoy himself. And David Natalini is the producer of this particular morning show. 1130 News Time, 7:30.
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30: Good morning. It's Sunday, May 10th. I'm Jim Benny. Right now in Vancouver, still 12 degrees and partly cloudy. And here's what's happening right now. Some Canadians on a ship dealing with a hantavirus outbreak are getting off with other passengers. It's docked in the Canary Islands. Plenty of ways to celebrate today with Mom. A Richmond florist is hosting a Mother's Day event where you can create your own spring arrangement to take home. We hear from a parent in Richmond who is concerned about changes to elementary school track meets.
5: There is more to being governor general than just shaking hands and handing out medals.
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5: It's in the new book, From Ragged Ass Road to Rideau Hall.
7: The Whitecaps now unbeaten in six matches. The Vancouver Canadiens failed to secure a series win in Eugene, and the Stanley Cup playoffs continue to deliver. Sports at 45.
30: An Ozempic effect you might not expect. We've got business at 56. 11:30 news time, 7:31. Time to go once again to the 11:30 Rogers Xfinity Internet Traffic Center. Where are the problems, Sydney?
13: There's no problems right now, Jim. If you're driving around town, you're looking pretty good everywhere. There is a lot of road work, though, you'll want to keep in mind. Like out in Langley, Happy One at around 230 2nd Street. You can expect closures and delays out here, although right now you're just fine. And then over on the Stalawasin Bridge, southbound traffic is down to one lane for today. So just a heads up, it should last until tomorrow morning, and it's been happening all weekend, although it hasn't affected traffic too terribly. You definitely see the delays out here throughout later in the day, but right now it's definitely wide open and moving smoothly. And then over on the Queensboro Bridge, there's a bump at the south end holding up traffic. And then on the bridge itself, there are lane closures in both directions here. Out of New West, 6th Avenue is closed, so you have to use either Stewartson or 20th as alternates. So with all that going on, it's probably better you just take the Stalawasin or the 9th Street Bridge instead. And then in Vancouver, they're working along Granville in between 57th and 70th, usually at Park Drive and again at 64th. And then Cambie northbound is closed today between 33rd and 29th, also for road work. And then in Vancouver as well, Granville between 16th and Broadway, they're working both north and south. They're also set up on Broadway, so that's closed in between Main and Quebec, but it is scheduled to reopen by the end of this month. And in the meantime, you can just continue to take 7th or 12th as alternate routes. But like I said, all the major routes are looking pretty good. The only spot you're really seeing delays is on the Queensboro right now. 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And now on to the weather forecast for today. It's going to be mainly cloudy, with a high of 17 and then a low down to 11. Tomorrow, also mainly sunny with a high of 17, a low down to 11. Tuesday, you're going to see a mix of sun and cloud with a high of 20, a low down to 12. And right now in Vancouver, it is mostly cloudy and 12 degrees.
30: 11:30 news time, 7:33. Passengers on that cruise ship linked to a deadly Hanta virus outbreak began disembarking in small groups off the Canary Islands this morning. They were expected to board charter flights back to their home countries, including four Canadian passengers. ABC News medical contributor Dr. Darian Sutton has more on the level of concern about the virus in the state.
8: Although this response has been highly visible, CDC teams transport and transfer to the National Quarantine Center, that response means that federal health officials essentially do not currently believe that this poses a high risk of widespread community transmission. So what we know is that these 17 passengers will be flown to Nebraska, the National Quarantine Unit. This is a specialized facility that specializes in highly infectious or potentially infectious diseases. And if they are cleared at that point, passengers will be allowed to go home and self-monitor.
30: Spain's health ministry said that Spanish nationals would be the first to leave the ship. Metro Vancouver families are waking up to celebrate some very special women today.
19: Because Mom, you always were the perfect fan.
30: No, that's not a woman there. Of course, that's the Backstreet Boys. Today is Mother's Day, and there's no shortage of events to visit and celebrate. If you're looking for somewhere to eat, there are a number of Mother's Day drag brunches in Vancouver. One's being held at the Ventura Room across from Cambie Street, where you can eat, drink, watch performances by drag performers Carrie Dawn, Scarlett Rosé, and Velvet Rider. The show starts at 11, runs till 2:30, if it starts on time. Drag queens, sometimes, you know, they're a little bit late. Anyway, Athiana Acres in Richmond is hosting a Mother's Day floral workshop, and this is nice. You can create your own special arrangement to take home with you. And you can also take a small tour of the farm and get some tips on starting your own garden. So that's on starting at 11 this morning, running for a couple of hours. And this weekend also marks a somber time for us here in the Lower Mainland, following the recent passing of John Garrett. It is John Garrett Day today. Former Canucks analyst passed away last month at the age of 74. John Garrett Day was created in 2023 after he announced he would be stepping back from commentary on the Canucks TV games. Here's a clip of Garrett signing off and thanking his teammates, John Shorthouse and Dan Murphy.
20: Well, it's been an unbelievable pleasure for me. 20 years as team, and we are a team. I couldn't ask for better teammates.
30: You hear about John in the sports community, various people who have covered him over the years and interviewed him. They have nothing but good things to say about him. Garrett began his career on Hockey Night in Canada 40 years ago, where he worked as a color commentator for more than a decade before moving to Sportsnet. after a racist confrontation at a North Vancouver cafe. The CEO of a major supermarket chain is showing her support. The CEO of TNT Supermarket, Tina Lee, posted a video on her social media urging people to buy $20 of food at Kim's Cafe. She says this will give customers a discount at the nearby Osaka supermarket.
4: We're neighbors with Kim's Cafe. And when you spend over $20 in groceries at Osaka supermarket, at the cashier, I want you to hand in the Kim's Cafe receipt to the cashier. We're going to take off $10 from your bill.
30: So if you didn't hear the original story, earlier this month, Kim's Cafe posted a video of a customer shouting at the owner to, quote, go back to your country after an order mix-up. The cafe replied to Lee's video, saying they're thankful for the support, and this offer apparently runs from now until May the 15th. Well, you won't believe it until you see it, and the pictures are on our website, vancouver.citynews.ca. A motorcycle wound up on top of traffic lights, dangling with its rear end, pointing downward toward a street in Delta yesterday afternoon. This took place on Scott Road at 71st. Somehow, the driver of the motorcycle has survived with non-life-threatening injuries. Driver of the vehicle was not hurt at all. We're still waiting for Delta Police to give us a shout to tell us exactly how the motorcycle ended up above the intersection. 11:30 news time, 7:36. The five candidates running to be the leader of the BC Conservatives have faced off for their final debate, capping off a campaign dominated by disputes over their credentials. The 90-minute debate featured candidates Ian Black, Carolyn Elliott, Carrie Lynn Finley, Peter Miliband, and Uri Fulmer. They agreed broadly on the main issues. That includes the need to unify the party and to repeal the Declaration on the Rights of Indigenous Peoples Act and the need for an overhaul of the health care system. They clashed over who best to lead. The winner will be declared later this month. This debate, by the way, took place on the same day the party started sending out ballots to about 42,000 members. Well, this week, Prime Minister Mark Carney announced Louise Arbour will be becoming Canada's next Governor General when Mary Simon steps down next month.
9: Everything Vancouver.
30: And our John Ackerman is speaking with Simon's husband, who is out with a book that offers an up-close look at the office.
5: From Ragged-Ass Road to Rideau Hall is a collection of 19 stories of Canada, as author Whit Fraser calls them. At various times, he's been a journalist, a broadcaster, and for the last 5 years, the vice-regal consort of Canada. He says there's a lot more to being Governor General than just shaking hands and giving out medals. They can also be a source of comfort during a national tragedy, like the mass shooting in Tumbler Ridge.
6: A Governor General in situations like that can make a huge difference. When victims can cry on the shoulder of the Governor General and tell their story, it's an incredible thing to see.
5: Fraser says out of office, Simon plans to continue to work on the issues identified in Tumbler Ridge,
6: including mental health and the lack of services and preparation for mental health facilities all across the country, especially in the north, but in smaller towns all across the country.
5: From Ragged-Ass Road to Rideau Hall, Stories of Canada is published by Douglas and McIntyre. With the News Radio Bookshelf, I'm John Ackerman.
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13: Thank you, Jim. If you are heading southbound into the States right now, the Peace Arch Pack Highway and Sumas crossings are all nice and quiet, 5-10 minute waits. Aldergrove is still closed. And then heading north into Canada, you're also not really seeing much of a wait. Peace Arch Pack Highway, Sumas, all quiet, 5-10s. Aldergrove still closed. Heading north, you can find the latest border wait times anytime at vancouver.citynews.ca/border.
30: And coming up in a moment, traffic and weather together on the ones.
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13: Thank you, Jim. If you are traveling around right now, keep in mind over on the Queensboro Bridge, there is lane closures in effect both directions out here as they're doing some overnight road work. It should wrap up by about 9 o'clock or before 9 o'clock. They don't always reopen it at the same time every morning. But just a heads up, you are still seeing the delays right now, and there is the bump at the south end of the bridge that's holding up traffic as well. And then if you are trying to get out of New West, 6th Avenue is closed, and so it gets a lot busier out here trying to get up onto the Queensboro Bridge. If you are trying to get out of New West, I highly recommend that you just take the Stalawasin Bridge. Southbound traffic is down to one lane, but yesterday it was still better than the Queensboro Bridge, so I recommend taking that. If you're trying to get into Richmond, probably better off using the Knight Street Bridge as an alternate route.

0: 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Now over to the weather for today. Mainly cloudy, high 17, a low down to 11. Tomorrow, mainly sunny with a high of 17, a low of 11. And on Tuesday, you're going to see a mix of sun and cloud with a high of 20 and a low down to 12. Right now in Vancouver, it is mostly cloudy and 12 degrees.
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3: For Christelle Robert and her three kids, track and field wasn't just about winning.
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3: It was about learning how to compete, improve, and fail.
5: The fact that they're not going to have any winner, any ribbon, and everybody's basically going to get, something, it doesn't even make sense to me.
3: The Richmond mother says she's concerned about changes impacting elementary school track meets in the Richmond School District. While events will still be timed and measured, ribbons are being removed, groupings will be gender neutral, and the focus is shifting toward participation and inclusivity.
0: In the Rogers Xfinity Internet.
5: You are removing a big part of their development. I think perseverance is important. I think work ethic is important. I think discipline is important.
3: Joe Sadowski, City News, Richmond.
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1: Downtown, still 12 degrees. Hello, I'm Jim Benny. Here's what's happening right now. And we're just in. Canadian passengers who were stuck on board a cruise ship at the center of a deadly hantavirus outbreak have disembarked in Tenerife and are on a plane back home. It's Mother's Day, so why don't I take Mom to a drag show? There's one at the Ventura Room on Cambie Street, one of a bunch of Mother's Day's events taking place in the Lower Mainland today. Coming up after sports, why privacy advocates are unhappy with a Liberal government bill aimed at giving police more online investigative powers. 11:30 news time, 7:45. Now from Sportsnet 650, the home of the Canucks, here's J.J. Everson.
10: All right, the Whitecaps continue to roll. Vancouver stretched its unbeaten run to six matches after a 1-1 draw against the league-leading Quakes. The Caps look to push that undefeated stretch to seven on Wednesday in Dallas. To baseball, Vancouver's comeback bid fell short in Game 1 before the Bats went quiet in Game 2 as the Canadians were swept in a doubleheader by Eugene. Series finale goes today shortly after 1. Shifting to the majors, it was all Blue Jays Saturday afternoon. Toronto pounded out 20 hits in a 14-1 rout of the Angels, while Mike Trout struck out 3 times and failed to reach base. Elsewhere, Luis Castillo's struggles continued as the Mariners starter gave up 4 runs in 4 innings in a 6-1 loss to the White Sox. To the Stanley Cup playoffs, the Flyers pushed Carolina to overtime, but the Hurricanes finished the job with a 3-2 win to take the series. And Kirill Kaprizov continues to cash in this postseason. Dollar Bill Krill moved into the playoff scoring lead as the Wild rolled past Colorado 5-1. Meanwhile, Hockey Canada announced the leadership group for the 2026 Men's World Hockey Championships. BC native Macklin Celebrini will wear the C for the red and white, while John Tavares and Ryan O'Reilly serve as alternates. And in the NBA playoffs, Donovan Mitchell and the Cavaliers beat Detroit 116-109 to pull within 2-1 in the series, and the Thunder outscored LA by 13 in the third quarter and pulled away for a 131-108 victory. From the Sports Center, I'm J.J. Everson.
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5: This is 1130 News Radio. Good morning. I'm Jim Benny. A Liberal government bill aimed at giving police more online investigative powers is facing fierce backlash from privacy advocates and legal experts.
6: The federal government says its proposed lawful access bill would give police modern tools to investigate crime while respecting the Charter of Rights and Freedoms. Critics argue the legislation expands police and intelligence powers too far, threatening Canadians' privacy and potentially violating the Charter. One key measure would let police seek subscriber information from telecom providers with judicial approval based on reasonable suspicion instead of the higher legal standard of reasonable belief. Legal experts warn the lower threshold could face charter challenges and expose sensitive personal information tied to internet and television accounts. David Augustine, The Canadian Press.
5: The Vancouver Park Board could be taking some action to prevent further collisions with whales on Vancouver waters. Last Monday, a man on a jet ski was tossed off the vehicle after colliding with a gray whale near Stanley Park. Park Board Commissioner Tom Digby admits the Park Board doesn't have jurisdiction over the harbor.
7: It's not directly a Park Board issue, except for the launching of boats and jet skis that use our facilities. So that is what we would be focused on.
5: He says they could look into making sure people who rent jet skis are fully trained. The man involved in the whale strike is okay, and he has been riding Vancouver's waters for years. The whale escaped unharmed. Thousands of people came out to celebrate in Calgary yesterday. Our Amar Shah was at the colorful procession of the Sikh culture.
8: Ramneet, who is a trained nurse, is volunteering with the medical team as a way to practice selfless service.
9: It's important to me because at the end of the day, nothing else really matters, right? So helping others, when you do something for someone that they can't do for themselves, the feeling you get out of that, I haven't been able to replicate that with anything else.
8: The parade, starting at the Dashmesh Culture Center and ending at Prairie Winds Park, is open to everyone. And in service to the community, the Gurudwara offers free vegetarian food to all attendees. Amar Shah, City News, Calgary.
5: Sydney's here in just a moment to update you on all the problem spots. We have traffic and weather together on the ones. 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
16: 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My name is Sydney Parker. Starting over in Vancouver, there is a closure of Broadway in between Maine and Quebec, so continue to take 7th or 12th as an alternate. That is scheduled to reopen at the end of this month. And then Granville, they're working in between 16th and Broadway, both north and south, so a heads up for those delays. It's already pretty busy. And then Cambie northbound closed today between 33rd and 29th, also for road work. And they're working on Granville through the Marple stretch, right around Park Drive, and again by about 64th. So just a heads up for those slowdowns. And then over on the Queensboro Bridge, you still have lane closure closures in effect both ways, part of some overnight road work. They should be wrapping up sometime before 9 o'clock. And then there's also the bump at the south end of the bridge that holds up traffic. And out of New West, 6th Avenue is closed, so it gets a lot busier off of 20th and Stewartson. So I definitely recommend avoiding it, especially if you're coming out of New West. You should be on the Stalawasam southbound instead. But do keep in mind the Stalawasam is down to one lane on the southbound side for this weekend, but it was still better than the Queensborough Bridge yesterday. So just keep that in mind, especially as we get closer to the afternoon and late morning. That's when things are going to start to really slow down. And then the closure on the Stalawasam Bridge is supposed to reopen by tomorrow morning. They're also working out in Langley, Highway 1 in and around 232nd. It's not causing any delays at the moment, just something to keep in mind. 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And now over to the weather for today. It is mainly cloudy with a high of 17, a low down to 11. Tomorrow, mainly sunny with a high of 17, a low of 11. Tuesday, a mix of sun and cloud, a high of 20, a low down to 12. And then Wednesday, it is nice and sunny with a high of 20, a low of 11. And Thursday, another nice sunny day, a high of 20, a low down to 9 with some cloud rolling in the evening that might last through the weekend. And right now in Vancouver, it's mostly cloudy and 12 degrees.
5: And this just into News 1130. Two men have been shot in Surrey, but police are telling us it's not connected to the extortion-related crimes there. The bullets were fired outside a gas station on 152nd near 71st just before 4 this morning. The men are in critical condition. Police are in the area looking for evidence, but they won't tell us anything else right now. We'll have more details as we get them. This is 1130 News Radio. Hello there, I'm Jim Benny. The Israeli military says it's hit more than 40 sites used by Hezbollah in southern Lebanon. Almost 40 people died in attacks yesterday, including many civilians.
13: This is a ceasefire in name only. Almost every day since it began in mid-April, Israel has attacked what it says are Hezbollah positions. But many civilians, including very young children, have been killed in the Israeli attacks, including families who had already been displaced by the war. In the southern town of Saksiyeh, at least 7 people were killed, said the Lebanese health ministry.
5: Weira Davis reporting from Beirut. Police in northwest Pakistan say militants have hit a checkpoint in Banu, killing 15 security personnel.
17: According to a police official speaking anonymously to the Reuters news agency, the militants first rammed into the police checkpoint with a car filled with explosives before entering and firing on the surviving officers. When further officers were sent, the official said, they were ambushed. Images from the aftermath shows the checkpoint reduced to rubble and burnt wreckage. Many of the officers were pulled from the debris already dead, although 3 were found alive and sent to hospital. The area has been cordoned off as rescue and search operations continue, the police told the BBC.
5: Caroline Davis reporting from Islamabad. A film star turned politician in southern India, who led his political party to a surprise victory, has been sworn in as Chief Minister of State. Joseph Vijay was elected in the Tamil Nadu state.
18: The political entry of Vijay shaken the state in the last 2 years because the state was ruled by Dravidian parties, 2 major parties based on ethnic identity and social justice since 1967. A new entrant from a film background has shaken the whole politics of the state. And film stars coming to politics is not something new in that state. We had previous chief ministers. And here is the Shah Rukh Khan of the Tamil film industry.
5: Abarasana Harajan reporting. And some science news. An international team of scientists has uncovered new details about coral ecosystems, showing that each coral species hosts its own unique community of microbes. These findings reveal a previously unseen layer of diversity within coral reefs. The research, which included scientists from the University of Galway, found that coral reefs are a home to a wide variety of microbes that produce chemicals with strong potential for use in medicine and biotechnology. The study was published in the journal Nature. And a faint noise in the rubble of a Mississippi tornado has led to a stunning rescue. Storm chaser Ashton Lemley was helping searchers in a trailer park destroyed by tornadoes this week when he heard meowing from the rubble. He searched in the dark for several minutes before finding a kitten trapped inside the remains of a wall. The kitten did not appear to be seriously hurt. Lemley says several people want to adopt the cat, with some suggesting the name Tornado. Business coming up on 1130 News Radio.
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21: I'm Chris McCusker. Canadian small businesses continue to struggle during these uncertain times. Although there's some good news, too. Ashley Mohammed is country manager at Xero Canada.
22: What we saw is that small business sales fell 4% year over year in the quarter ending in March. That's a second consecutive quarterly decline. Underneath that, March did produce something that we haven't actually seen in 5 months, which is 1 month of a positive result, with sales rising 1% year over year in that month.
21: Now, gas prices are a problem, but
22: it's a little bit too early to tell how it's completely trickling through our full-on economy. But I think what the data is showing is that, looking ahead, the recent spike in gasoline prices, driven, yes, by that conflict in the Middle East, it's a fresh headwind. And that could weigh on both costs and consumer demand. So in an environment that's already unpredictable, and it's already been volatile for the past little while with small businesses, you know, the most useful thing a small business can do is really focus what they can control on so many things that are happening in their environment around them that they can't.
21: Any other advice?
22: Cash flow is so important to small businesses. It's their heartbeat. It's the artery. So understanding cash flow, understanding where your risks are, proactively, so that you can stay forward and be proactively strategic to mitigate against that. That's where adopting some of these technologies and platforms and resources can really, really help.
21: Ashley Mohammed is country manager at Xero Canada. And with your weekend business report, I'm Chris McCusker.
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26: Hello there, and thank you for joining us. My name is David Natalini, and here's what's making news right now. We have some breaking news this hour. Surrey police are investigating an early morning shooting outside a gas station. A group of Canadian passengers on board a hantavirus-hit cruise ship are now on a plane making their way back to the country. It's Mother's Day today, and we're taking a look at some of the Metro Vancouver events you can check out with your mom.
27: Looking back at the term of Canada's first Indigenous Governor General.
28: Some of the strongest support that she got came from Quebec.
27: It's in the new memoir, From Ragged Ass Road to Rideau Hall.
0: Sebastian Verhalter came up clutch for the Whitecaps in San Jose. The Vancouver Canadiens eye a series split in Eugene. And Addison Barger's return sparks a Blue Jays offensive surge. Sports at 15.
26: 11:30 news time is 8:01. And now over to the traffic center. Here's Sydney Parker.
16: Thank you, David. If you are traveling around town right now, keep in mind the only real spot of delays is the Queensboro Bridge. It is because of some ongoing overnight road work. They usually wrap up before 9 o'clock and they'll reopen all the lanes. But right now you're seeing quite the steady southbound slowdown backing up from off the bridge out of the loop there. And then there's still that bump at the south end of the bridge that also holds up traffic. So definitely keep that in mind. Out of New West, 6th Avenue was closed. You have to use 23rd Stewartson. So with all these things going on, it's probably better off that you just take the Stalawasum or the Night Bridge instead, especially if you're coming out of New West. Take the Stalawasum because 20th and Stewartson and even 8th just get absolutely terrible. The Stalawasum Bridge, southbound traffic is down to one lane, but yesterday it was still a better option. Out in Langley, Happy One at around 232nd. They're doing some ongoing work there as well, both directions. And then in Vancouver, Broadway closed between Main and Quebec. So take 7th or 12th, and this is scheduled to reopen at the end of the month. And they're working on Granville between 16th and Broadway as well, both north and south. And again, on Granville, between 57th and 70th, right around 64th and Park Drive. And then Cambie northbound is closed from 33rd to 29th today, also for road work. So definitely keep all that in mind, but otherwise you're looking pretty good everywhere. Traffic is for Central City Fun Park, BC's largest indoor fun park, with bowling, laser tag, mini golf, roller skating, family go-karts, and a giant arcade. Central City Fun Park in Surrey. And now to the weather for today. It is mainly cloudy, a high 17, a low down to 11. Tomorrow is mainly sunny with a high 17, a low of 11. And then for Tuesday, a mix of sun and cloud with a high of 20, a low down to 12. And right now in Vancouver, it's mostly cloudy and 12 degrees.
26: Thank you very much. 11:30 news time is 8:03. And now on to your top stories. And we begin with breaking news this hour. Surrey police say two people are in critical condition after an early morning shooting. Police were called just before 4 a.m. to a Chevron gas station along 152nd Street near 72nd Avenue. Officers found two men suffering from gunshot wounds, and they have since been taken to a hospital. There's no word on a suspect at this time or any arrests. Police say while the motive for the shooting is unknown, it's not believed to be extortion related. In the meantime, we have some developing news coming from Spain.
10: 11:30 News Radio. Developing story.
26: That's where the Canadian passengers stuck on a cruise ship dealing with a hantavirus outbreak are now on a plane heading home. The passengers wore protective gear as they climbed onto the plane, which is bound for Quebec. ABC's Maggie Rooley is there and has the latest.
1: The number of confirmed or probable cases worldwide climbing to 8, with 2 more under investigation. 3 people have died. In the United States, health officials are monitoring at least 9 Americans in 6 states, Arizona, California, Virginia, Texas, Georgia, and New Jersey, for possible infections, though none have shown symptoms.
26: Now, the first plane of evacuated passengers flew out of Tenerife for a Madrid hospital. They will be under quarantine when they reach Madrid. And today is Mother's Day, a day filled with phone calls, flowers, dinners, and no shortage of celebrations, all for mom. If you're looking for some last-minute outings, we have you covered. You can get your steps in at the Supermom Walk and Run in West Vancouver, hosted by Parkinson's Canada. The event raises money for women-specific Parkinson's research, programs, and services. The run starts at 9 a.m. at the Boat Shed Ambleside Restaurant. The Script Kitchen is also hosting a Mother's Day afternoon tea and baking class in Vancouver. Students can make apple florets, lemon tarts, strawberry jam, and some assorted finger sandwiches to snack on. You're encouraged to spoil your mother at this event, which runs from 2:30 p.m. to 5 p.m., but you'll want to hurry as there are only a few tickets left. And today is also John Garrett Day in Vancouver. This year's anniversary is notably sadder following Garrett's passing last month. The legendary Canucks broadcaster was a mainstay for the team for 2 decades before retiring at the end of the 2022-2023 regular season. On his last cast, he gave a special thank you to his teammates, John Shorthouse and Dan Murphy.
2: I've considered you guys teammates and friends from almost the first time that we met, the first time we worked together, and it really has been my pleasure. And I'm thankful for all the times we've spent together and thankful for all the good times we've had.
26: Nicknamed Cheech, Garrett was acquired by the Canucks in 1983, spending 3 seasons as a goalie. He also worked with the Calgary Flames and Edmonton Oilers. Garrett passed away at the age of 74. And a racist encounter caught on video has prompted the CEO of TNT Supermarket to respond. Tina Lee posted a video urging people to buy $20 of items at Kim's Cafe after a customer told owner Do Yi Kim to, quote, go back to your country. Lee says by showing the receipt at Osaka Supermarket, customers will get a $10 discount.
3: I just wanted to show Do Yi a little bit of love. Forward this to anyone you know living in North Vancouver. Let's give her some love, okay? Osaka's gonna pitch it.
26: Kim's Cafe says the Osaka team recently visited them and they're thankful for the support. Well, it looks like a high wire act, something you'd see in Cirque du Soleil, but it happened at a Delta intersection. Yesterday afternoon, a crash between a motorcycle and a vehicle sent the motorcycle flying onto the lights standard above and left dangling there. This all unfolded at Scott Road and 71st Avenue. The motorcycle driver is going to be okay, and so is the vehicle driver. There's no explanation yet from Delta Police as to how the motorcycle was propelled so high into the air. And it was a feisty debate yesterday between the candidates in the BC Conservative leadership race. While the candidates agree on the need to repeal DRIPA or the Declaration on the Rights of Indigenous Peoples Act, Caroline Elliott argued that the other candidates had not spoken yet against when it was politically hard to do so. Carrie Lynn Findlay pushed back, saying she indeed was fighting Indigenous land issues when it is very unpopular. Elliott responded by thanking her for that work, but repeated that others on the stage had supported it and its adoption in the corporate sector. Peter Melibar, Ian Black, and Yuri Fulmer are the other candidates. The new leader will be declared at a convention on May 30th. And few people have had a closer look at the office of the Governor General than Whit Fraser. Our John Ackerman is speaking with the Vice-Regal Consort of Canada about his new memoir, From Ragged Ass Road to Rideau Hall.
27: Once colleagues at the CBC, Whit Fraser and Mary Simon have been married since 1994 and have called Rideau Hall home since 2021. Fraser, a former broadcast journalist, writes candidly about his travels, but especially about his time as the Vice-Regal Consort. Much has been made about Simon's lack of proficiency in French. Fraser has something to say about that, too.
28: Over two-thirds of the complaints and the harsh comments that came from people about her lack of French came from separatists in Quebec that don't want to be part of Canada in the first place.
27: But it wasn't all negative.
28: Some of the strongest support that she got came from Quebec, where she was born.
27: Given what he's seen, I asked Fraser if he has any advice for Louise Arbour, Simon's successor.
28: Well, the next Governor General has incredible credentials and wisdom, and I wouldn't offer advice, but I just expect that she will continue to follow her own head and heart and intellect and do a great job for Canada.
27: With the News Radio Bookshelf, I'm John Ackerman.
26: Still to come, the 1130 News Radio Ferry Report. It's 8:09.
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16: Thank you, David. 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
26: 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She'll be back in 60 seconds for your traffic and weather. 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
15: Hassan & Wong is expanding. 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
26: 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Here's Sydney Parker.
16: Thank you, David. If you're trying to cross the Queensboro Bridge, you still have lane closures in effect for some overnight road work. There's also the bump at the south end of the bridge holding up traffic. Out of New West, 6th Avenue was closed, so it gets extra busy off of 20th and Stewartson. So I definitely recommend that you just avoid the Queensboro today. Take either the Stalawasum or the 9th Street Bridge instead. Keep in mind that the Stalawasum is down to one lane southbound, but yesterday it was still moving better than the Queensboro Bridge. Out in Langley, Highway 1 near 232 on both sides. They're doing work. So just a heads up, it's not causing any delays right now, more just something to keep in mind. And then otherwise, they are also working over in Vancouver. Broadway is closed in between Maine and Quebec. So just a heads up on that. And then you can take 7th or 12th in the meantime. Granville still is, they're still working in between 16th and Broadway. It's quite busy both north and south here. And then Granville through the Marple area between about 57th and 70th are also closures, especially at Park Drive and 64th. And then Cambie northbound is closed from 33rd to 29th. Also for road work today. But other than that, you really are looking good. All the major routes are wide open except for the Queensboro Bridge. So just a heads up. 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And now on to the weather for today. It is mainly cloudy, a high of 17, a low down to 11. Tomorrow it's mainly sunny with a high of 17, a low down to 11. And on Tuesday, you're going to see a mix of sun and cloud with a high of 20, a low down to 12. And right now in Vancouver, it's mostly cloudy and 13 degrees.
26: 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Coming up in 60 seconds, we're going to be taking a look at your top stories and also having a check of sports. 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
26: Hello there, my name is David Natalini, and here's what's making news right now. Breaking news this hour, Surrey police say two men have been rushed to a hospital in critical condition after a shooting outside a Chevron gas station. The four Canadians on board a hantavirus-stricken cruise ship are now on a plane heading back to the country. And coming up after sports, the Vancouver Park Board could be looking at restricting jet skis after a gray whale was struck. But first, from Sportsnet Radio, here's J.J. Evison.
11: All right, let's begin on the pitch, where last night there was another big moment for Sebastian Burhalter. The Whitecaps midfielder scored in the second half as Vancouver earned a point against San Jose with a 1-1 draw. The Caps have a two-match week coming up, starting Wednesday in Dallas. Shifting to the diamond, the Eugene Emeralds got back to their red-hot play against Vancouver last night. Eugene took both games of a doubleheader and moved ahead in the six-game series. First pitch shortly after 1 this afternoon for the series finale. The Canadians looking for the split. In the majors, Addison Barger returned to the Blue Jays lineup Saturday, and Toronto responded with its highest scoring game of the season in a 14-1 win over the Angels. A series sweep is on the agenda for the Jays shortly after 10:30 this morning on Sportsnet 650. Meanwhile, Seattle managed just 4 hits Saturday afternoon as the White Sox shut down the Mariners in a 6-1 victory on Chicago's south side. To the Stanley Cup playoffs, the Hurricanes headed back to the Eastern Conference final. Jackson Blake scored an overtime as Carolina completed a 4-game sweep of Philly with a 3-2 win. And the Wild are right back in their series against the Avalanche. Kirill Kaprizov led the charge with 3 points as Minnesota downed Colorado 5-1 in Game 3. And how about this? Teenage phenom Macklin Celebrini will wear the C for Canada at the World Championships, with John Tavares and Ryan O'Reilly acting as alternates. Oops, the Cavaliers finally found their clutch game Saturday night as Cleveland beat Detroit 116-109, and the Thunder now one win away from another trip to the Western Conference Final after thumping the Lakers 131-108. From the Sports Center, I'm JJ Evison.
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26: You're listening to 1130 News Radio, and I'm David Natalini. European ambassadors say Russia's meddling in the Baltic Sea offers a preview of tactics that could be deployed in Canada's high north.
17: A panel discussion at the Polish embassy in Ottawa focused on Nordic and Baltic countries' responses to Russian threats and sabotage. Polish ambassador Witold Jelski cited an explosion last November on a rail line used to transport military goods to Ukraine. Swedish ambassador Senia Burstaller says her country suffered damage to telecom towers and aggressive cyber attacks. Liberal MP Ahmed Hussein says Canadian governments could learn from Sweden's efforts to guard against Russia's increasingly brazen attacks. Jason White, The Canadian Press.
26: A BC man has been charged after an investment scam in Alberta, our Dionne Wearmouth reports.
18: RCMP northeast of Calgary say they've made an arrest after a fake investment scheme costed a Three Hills resident nearly $730,000. The victim was lured by a fraudulent guaranteed investment certificate rate offer, claiming ties to JP Morgan, according to Three Hills RCMP. Police began the investigation in February of last year and tracked the money through Canada and the UK, leading to the arrest of a 47-year-old Richmond, BC man on Wednesday. The man is facing fraud and laundering charges and will be transported to Alberta for further court proceedings.
26: Police say this kind of offer is a common scam. And is it time to restrict who can use jet skis on Vancouver's waters? That idea is to be debated at the Vancouver Park Board. Now, this comes after a jet skier collided with a gray whale near Stanley Park on Monday. Park Board Commissioner Tom Digby says a possible motion could restrict jet ski use.
19: A lot of those rentals and ownership facilities and launch ramps are on Park Board property. We are thinking about increasing restrictions on the usage of those to people that are fully trained.
26: The jet skier responsible for the crash told 1130 News Radio he's been riding on Vancouver's waters for years. He was taken to a hospital but only had minor injuries. Coming up next, we're going to be taking a look at your traffic and weather forecast. 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
16: Rogers Xfinity Internet Traffic Center. My name is Sydney Parker. Starting over in Langley, they're working on Highway 1 near 232nd. Both sides of the highway, it's not causing any delays at the moment, but it definitely will later in the day, so just a heads up there. On the Salawasan Bridge, the southbound right lane is blocked off for this weekend. It's supposed to reopen by tomorrow morning, so just keep that in mind. It's not causing any delays at the moment, but you are seeing delays over on the Queensborough Bridge. You have lane closures in both directions for some overnight road work that should be wrapping up sometime before 9 o'clock, so just a heads up. There's also still that bump at the south end of the bridge holding up traffic, and then out of New West, 6th Avenue is closed, so you have to stick to either 20th or Stewartson as an alternate route. And then I do recommend you just take the Knight Bridge or the Salawasan instead. Even with the lane closure on the Salawasan, it was still better than the Queensboro for a majority of the day, so you're better off going there instead. In Vancouver, they're working on Granville in between 57th and 70th. There are lane closures both ways, and then Cambie northbound is closed today in between 33rd and 29th, also for road work, and they're set up on Granville in between 16th and Broadway, both north and south. And Broadway is still closed in Vancouver between Maine and Quebec, so stick to 7th or 12th as an alternate route, and then that is scheduled to reopen by the end of this month, so hopefully it is on time and then we can get that route back. Otherwise though, you're looking really good throughout the Lower Mainland. Aside from the Queensborough, there's no major slowdowns on any major routes right now. If there's anything that we're missing though, definitely let us know. 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And now to the weather for today. It is mainly cloudy, a high of 17, a low of 11. For tomorrow, it'll be mainly sunny with a high of 17, a low of 11. Tuesday, it's going to be a mix of sun and cloud, a high of 20, a low down to 12. And Wednesday, a nice sunny day, a high of 20, a low of 11. And Thursday, also nice and sunny, a high of 20, a low down to 9. And right now in Vancouver, it's mostly cloudy and 13 degrees.
26: Welcome back. I'm David Natalini. There's new questions about a deadly subway attack in Lower Manhattan this week. Police say the man charged in the fatal shoving of a 76-year-old man was released from a psychiatric hold just hours earlier. ABC's Anthony Carlo reports.
0: The mayor of New York City writing, "I am horrified by the killing of Ross Falzone. New Yorkers deserve answers. That is why I've directed New York City Health and Hospitals to conduct both an immediate investigation on what steps should have been taken to prevent this tragedy and a comprehensive review of their psychiatric evaluation and discharge protocols."
26: Police say 32-year-old Ramel Burke came up behind the victim and pushed him down the subway stairs. The search for Kristen Smart is continuing nearly three decades after her disappearance. Investigators say they followed new evidence this week, but still came up empty-handed.
1: Investigators in Central California say a new search of property linked to the family of convicted killer Paul Flores did not uncover the remains of Kristen Smart nearly 30 years after she vanished. Smart disappeared in 1996 while walking home from a college party in San Luis Obispo. Prosecutors said Flores killed her during an attempted rape, but her body has never been found. Investigators this past week searched the home of Flores' mother after evidence suggested human remains may once have been there. Dave Packer, ABC News.
26: A big baby shower was held in southeastern Texas to celebrate the Mother's Day weekend. The American Red Cross honoring military moms and those expecting little ones soon. ABC's Mo Rader reports.
2: The main idea behind this was to set up mothers and moms to be with success by providing them with support and knowledge about pregnancy and early motherhood. It also is a way military spouses network with each other. We spoke with one military family who talked about their appreciation for the Red Cross while they had to tend to a sick family member.
3: Just having the Red Cross help us throughout that time, it was immaculate.
2: And just like a traditional baby shower, they all received gifts like diapers and diaper bags with baby items in them.
26: Families were also given free lessons, such as a CPR course. And Mother's Day flowers appear to be jumping in price this year. Florists in Arizona say they're being impacted by rising fuel costs and continued tariffs on imported flowers. To help offset costs, Scottsdale florist Eric Luoma is offering a happy hour discount on Fridays and partnering with local growers.
4: State of Arizona doesn't typically grow a lot of flowers, but there are some small farms in the Prescott Valley. We're working with that collective.
26: Florists say many of the flowers in a typical Mother's Day arrangement come from South America and Central America and are then transported across the United States in refrigerated trucks. Coming up next, we're going to be taking a look at your business report. 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
9: I'm Chris McCusker. A unique building in Toronto's Distillery District is about to undergo a makeover. John Berman is one of the owners and principals.
11: This is the old Cooperage building in the Distillery District, which at one point was the largest distillery in the world. And this is one of the few buildings in the Distillery District that we hadn't fully restored yet. And this is the building where they once made the barrels and repaired the barrels for the distillery. What we've done now is we've gone back, we've completed the restoration. We went to the archives to find out what the windows originally looked like, and we had new windows rebuilt that looked exactly like the original windows. And we've created a market concept within this heritage space.
9: So a unique space calls for a unique plan?
11: When visitors enter the building, they wind their way through a hallway with heritage spaces on either side. We created boutique retail spaces, spaces for artisans and artists, very, very small retailers to allow them to show their goods. It's a space where individuals will create the goods within the spaces.
9: And you know there's a demand for this.
11: We're trying to provide spaces that allow the artists to showcase their works. They're not able to take on larger spaces, so we've offered them boutique retail spaces that are far more accessible. They're incubator spaces where one can test a product, showcase a smaller type of store, and become established in the community. And many of these retailers will grow over time and find larger spaces within the Distillery District.
9: And with your weekend business report, I'm Chris McCusker.
15: Welcome to another Senior Care Minute. We're talking with Kim, one of the heroes from Hero Home Care. Kim, people hear the terms dementia and Alzheimer's disease all the time. What's the difference?
21: They often get used interchangeably, but they're not the same thing. 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Alzheimer's is a specific disease and actually the most common cause of dementia.
15: So dementia is the overall condition, and Alzheimer's is one of the diseases that can cause it?
21: Exactly. Alzheimer's accounts for about 60 to 80% of dementia cases. Caregivers need to understand how memory loss progresses and how to respond calmly to confusion, agitation, or anxiety. But care is also about supporting the family, helping them understand what's happening, how to cope emotionally, and to plan for the future.
15: Thank you, Kim. 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
23: 11:30 news time, 8:29. Scientists have uncovered a shared set of genes that may one day help humans regrow lost limbs. By identifying powerful SP genes involved in regeneration, researchers in the States have discovered that disabling these genes stop proper bone regrowth in salamanders and mice. They then use a gene therapy inspired by zebrafish biology to partially restore regeneration in mice. This marks a major step toward future treatments that could replace damaged limbs with living tissue instead of prosthetics. 11:30 news time, 8:30.
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23: Good morning. It's Sunday, May 10th, and I'm Jim Benny. In Vancouver right now, it's 13 degrees and partly sunny. Here's what's happening right now. It's not related to the recent spate of extortion cases, but two men are in critical condition after a shooting outside a gas station on 152nd in Surrey this morning. Canadians have left the ship affected by a hantavirus after it anchored off Tenerife today. They're heading back to Canada. Take my mother, please. There's comedy at this Mother's Day with a special event at the Improv Center. One of a number of things you can do with Mom on this day of hers.
5: His life has been a combination of the following.
10: Good luck, good timing, and above all, marrying well.
5: That from Whit Fraser, author of From Ragged Ass Road to Rideau Hall.
12: The Whitecaps earn a draw against Major League Soccer's best. The Vancouver Canadiens strive for a series split in Eugene. Plus, Macklin Celebrini gets the captaincy for Canada at the World Championships. Sports at 45.
23: It's the biggest day for a music biopic ever. 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
16: Thank you, Jim. It is really busy over at the Queensborough Bridge right now, which is usually a sign that they're actually lifting the lane closures. So right now, northbound, you're busy from the north end all the way back to Howes. It's quite dense. Southbound is spilling back off the loop out of Burnaby and New West. But yesterday when this happened, it was cleared right afterwards. So I'm pretty sure that that's what they're doing. They're picking up all the cones and reopening that lane. Out of New West, 6th Avenue is closed. So with all this mess happening out here, and it gets extra busy on the approach off Stewart and 20th with that closure, I do recommend you take either the 9th Street Bridge or the Stalawasim instead. The Stalawasim southbound is down to one lane, but it still was not as busy as the Queensborough was yesterday. So it's still a better option, and that lane will reopen tomorrow morning. So that's a weekend closure. And then over in Langley, Highway 1 at around 232nd, there are closures and road work happening out here, although it's not affecting traffic right now. And then in Vancouver, they're working on Broadway. That's still closed between Maine and Quebec. So you have to take 7th or 12th as an alternate. And that's scheduled to reopen by the end of this month. And then Granville between 16th and Broadway, they're working there both north and south. There's also a closure of Cambie northbound in between 33rd and 29th. And then Granville through the Marple area, they're also working out here right around Park Drive and again at 64th. Although right now, not really that busy. So more just something to keep in mind. And the busiest spot is definitely the Queensborough Bridge. So avoid that for sure. 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And now on to the weather for today. It is mainly cloudy with a high of 17, a low down to 11. Tomorrow, mainly sunny with a high of 17, a low of 11. And on Tuesday, it's going to be a mix of sun and cloud, but warmer, a high of 20, a low down to 12. And right now in Vancouver, it's mostly cloudy and 13 degrees.
23: 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And breaking news on 11:30 News Radio, two men have been shot in Surrey. Police are telling us it's not connected to the extortion-related cases. The bullets were fired outside a gas station on 152nd, south of 72nd, just before 4 this morning. The men are in critical condition and remain in hospital. Police are in the area looking for evidence, but they won't tell us anything else right now. After a traumatizing few days, the passengers of a cruise ship hit by the hantavirus outbreak are now heading home. This includes the four Canadian passengers who are now flying to Quebec. However, the American passengers face no mandatory quarantine order when they land. ABC's Maggie Rooley is on the Canary Islands and says this has become the subject of some scrutiny by the U.S. international partners.
13: The CDC is already waiting for them at the airport right now. They're going to escort them back to the States, where they'll go to the National Quarantine Unit in Omaha, Nebraska. And I also just had the chance to ask a spokesperson here for the Ministry of Health in Spain, what do you thought about the fact that America is not enforcing a mandatory quarantine for these passengers? And he said, I don't think it's the best practice from a technical or scientific point of view.
23: The outbreak has killed three people and infected five others. 11:30 news time, 8:34. Well, she's your biggest fan and sometimes your biggest critic. Today, we're celebrating Mother's Day.
14: Oh, Mama, I'm just having fun.
23: I was thinking my mother would probably rather hear Vaughn Monroe, but if you're looking to share a meal with your mother, a number of restaurants are hosting Mother's Day specials today. There are also Mother's Day cruises happening for lunch and dinner, with some being hosted by Vancouver Yachts Charters. You can take a three-hour cruise through English Bay and Vancouver Harbor, savoring some tasty bites and drinks. And you could also watch the sunset and snap a Mother's Day picture for your albums. People actually snap? I guess they do. You hit a button on their cell phone. If you enjoy a good comedy show, don't miss the Mother's Day special at the Improv Center. Take a trip to Granville Island to watch some of the city's hottest comedians and share drinks on the waterfront patio. Doors open at 1 and the show starts at 2. Nearly 2 weeks after his passing, Vancouverites are marking John Garrett Day today. Known for his humor and sharp commentary, Garrett was an iconic figure on the Canucks broadcast for two decades. His passing at the age of 74 rocked the hockey world, including his fellow broadcaster, John Shorthouse.
17: When you talk about Cheech or mention the name John Garrett, how it just instantly brings a smile to your face. And I was talking to Chris Cuthbert just before I came on here, and He said, today's the first time I've uttered the word Cheech and not smiled. He had such an impact on so many people.
23: He was a goalie for the Canucks for several seasons in the 80s. The CEO of a major Canadian Asian supermarket is showing her support after a racist comment was made at North Vancouver Cafe. Tina Lee with TNT Market has posted a video on social media encouraging her followers to buy food at Kim's Cafe.
0: And spend $20 on a meal and keep the receipt. This receipt is now a $10 coupon you can use at my store, Osaka Supermarket in Park Royal Mall, also in North Vancouver.
23: Lee says she wants to show some love for the owner, Dewey Kim, after a customer told her to, quote, go back to your country and threatened to call immigration services. Kim's Cafe replied to Lee's video to thank her for the support and kindness. An unbelievable sight in Delta yesterday with a motorcycle ending up where you'd never imagine to find one, dangling off a traffic light high above an intersection. You probably saw this on social media. My Facebook page was loaded with this. So here's what happened. This happened after a collision between a vehicle and that bike at Scott Road at 71st. Amazingly, neither the motorcyclist nor the driver of the vehicle have serious injuries. We're hoping Delta Police can give us a bit more information about this. We're still awaiting their word. In the meantime, you can check out pictures of all this at our website, vancouver.citynews.ca. BC Conservatives will have a new leader May 30th, and on the same day, ballots started going out to the party's 42,000 members. Leadership contenders held their final debate. For the most part, they agree on the need for a new oil pipeline to BC's coast, the need to unify the party and bring in new voters, and the need to repeal the Declaration on the Rights of Indigenous Peoples Act, or DRIPA. There was some sparring over which candidates actually supported DRIPA before it became problematic. Five candidates in running: Ian Black, Carolyn Elliott, Carrie Lynn Finley, Peter Millibar, and Yuri Fulmer. 8:37 now at 11:30 News Radio. Well, there is much more to being Governor General than shaking hands and handing out medals, and few people know this better than the Viceregal Consort of Canada. Our John Ackerman is speaking with Whit Fraser, husband to Mary Simon, about a new memoir.
5: Whit Fraser says his whole life can be summed up as a combination of the following.
10: Good luck, good timing, some far-flung assignments, taking opportunities as they opened up, and above all, marrying well.
5: Fraser and Mary Simon were colleagues at the CBC before they married in 1994, and since 2021, they have served as Canada's vice-regal couple. Despite covering tragedies as a reporter, many of which are in the book, Fraser says visiting the families of the victims of the Tumbler Ridge mass shooting was like something he had never experienced.
10: The most difficult part is the helplessness. The people have their pain, and there's nothing you can say or do that's going to change any of that except just to be there.
5: He hopes the reader takes away a greater appreciation of the viceregal role and of Canada itself.
10: We got a good thing going here, and so a little bit of patriotism, waving the flag.
5: From Ragged Ass Road to Rideau Hall, Stories of Canada is published by Douglas and McIntyre. 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
16: Thank you, Jim. If you're heading southbound into the States, the Peace Arch, Pack Highway, Aldergrove, and Sumas crossings are all nice and quiet, 5-10 minute waits. And again, that's heading south. If you're coming north into Canada, the wait times are about the same. Peace Arch, Pack Highway, Aldergrove, and Sumas, all quiet, 5-10s heading north. You can find the latest border wait times anytime at vancouver.citynews.ca/border.
23: And yes, there still is road work on this Sunday. We'll tell you where as we have traffic and weather together on the ones.
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16: Thank you, Jim. If you're trying to cross the Queensboro Bridge right now, I believe they're just wrapping up this overnight road work because it usually gets really busy and then it clears up. So right now you're in that really busy period. Northbound is heavy on the approach from before Howes. It does open up once you get onto the bridge. And southbound is still seeing the delay because there is the bump at the south end of the bridge that still holds up traffic. So even once they do get all these lanes open and the volume clears up, you're still going to see that bit of a delay. And then out of New West, 6th Avenue is closed, so it gets a lot busier off of Stewartson and 20th as a result. So with all these things going on, I do recommend you just take the night bridge or the Stalawasum instead. Stalawasum southbound traffic is down to one lane, but it is not affecting traffic at the moment. And even yesterday, like at peak volume, it was not as busy as the Queensboro approach. And then over in Vancouver, they're working on Broadway that's closed between Main and Quebec. They're also set up on Granville in between 16th and Broadway. And then Canby northbound is closed from 33rd to 29th Avenue, also for road work. And they're set up along Granville through the Marple stretch, usually between 57th and 70th around Park Drive. And again, a 60 four, so just a heads up on that. And then out in the valley, Highway 1, they're set up at 232nd for some road work, although right now it's not really affecting traffic, but just more something to keep in mind. And the only real delay you're seeing anywhere right now is the road work on Granville between 16th and Broadway and on the Queensboro Bridge, so you're looking pretty okay everywhere else. Traffic is for Limitless AV, Vancouver's most trusted audio-visual integration expert.

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2: It's 13 degrees in downtown Vancouver, and we will call it mostly sunny. Good morning. I'm Jim Benny, and here's what's making news right now. A shooting outside a gas station on 152nd near 72nd in Surrey has put two men in hospital in critical condition. It's apparently not connected to the extortion cases. Canadians aboard a Hantavirus-stricken cruise ship have disembarked after it docked this morning in Spain's Canary Islands. They're heading home. Coming up after sports, why privacy advocates are unhappy with a Liberal government bill aimed at giving police more online investigative powers. 11:30 News time, 8:45. Time again for 11:30 News Radio Sports. And from Sportsnet 650, home of the Canucks, here's J.J. Evison.
7: Well, the battle for top spot in MLS ended level Saturday night. Vancouver and San Jose played to a 1-1 draw in a clash between Western Conference heavyweights. The Caps aim to push their unbeaten streak to 7 with a match in Dallas on Wednesday. Over to the Diamond, Dub Gleed and Alexis Hernandez homered in Game 1, but the Canadians couldn't hold the lead in a pair of losses to Eugene Saturday. A series split is on the line shortly after 1 this afternoon. In the big leagues, the Blue Jays scored 7 runs in the 5th inning as the Boys of Summer combined for 20 hits and rolled past the Angels 14-1 to earn a series win. They can sweep the series around 10:30 this morning on Sportsnet 650 and Sportsnet. And it was the White Sox bringing the big bat Saturday against the Mariners. Miguel Vargas and Colson Montgomery both went deep in a 6-1 Chicago win over Seattle. They meet again at 11:10 this morning. On the Stanley Cup playoff ice, Carolina sealed the sweep of the Flyers 3-2 the final there. They're the first club in NHL history to start a postseason 8-0. And the Wild chased Colorado goalie Scott Wedgewood early in a convincing 5-1 win. Today, Nick Suzuki and the Canadians look to keep rolling as Montreal hosts Buffalo in a pivotal Game 3 of their second-round matchup. Puck drop at 3:30 on Sportsnet. The Nightcap sees the Ducks searching for a response after Vegas stormed into Anaheim and grabbed a 2-1 series lead. That goes just before 7. Meanwhile, BC native Macklin Celebrini will don the C for the red and white, and John Tavares, Ryan O'Reilly acting as alternates. Canada meets Sweden on May 15th to begin the tournament. From the Sports Center, I'm JJ Evison.
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8: Callum, how many mothers do you have?
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2: 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Good morning.

0: Morning, I'm Jim Benny. A Liberal government bill aimed at giving police more online investigative powers is facing fierce backlash from privacy advocates and legal experts.
1: The federal government says its proposed lawful access bill would give police modern tools to investigate crime while respecting the Charter of Rights and Freedoms. Critics argue the legislation expands police and intelligence powers too far, threatening Canadians' privacy and potentially violating the Charter. One key measure would let police seek subscriber information from telecom providers with judicial approval based on reasonable suspicion instead of the higher legal standard of reasonable belief. Legal experts warn the lower threshold could face charter challenges and expose sensitive personal information tied to internet and television accounts. David Augustine, The Canadian Press.
0: The Vancouver Park Board could be taking some action to prevent further collisions with whales on Vancouver waters. Last Monday, a man on a jet ski was tossed off the vehicle after colliding with a gray whale near Stanley Park. Park Board Commissioner Tom Digby admits the Park Board doesn't have jurisdiction over the harbor.
2: It's not directly a Park Board issue, except for the launching of boats and jet skis that use our facilities. So that is what we would be focused on.
0: He says they could look into making sure people who rent jet skis are fully trained. The man involved in the whale strike is okay, and he has been riding Vancouver's waters for years. The whale escaped unharmed. Thousands of people came out to celebrate in Calgary yesterday. Our Amar Shah was at the colorful procession of the Sikh culture.
3: Ramneet, who is a trained nurse, is volunteering with the medical team as a way to practice selfless service.
4: It's important to me because at the end of the day, nothing else really matters, right? So helping others, when you do something for someone that they can't do for themselves, the feeling you get out of that, I haven't been able to replicate that with anything else.
3: The parade, starting at the Dashmesh Culture Center and ending at Prairie Winds Park, is open to everyone. And in service to the community, the Gurudwara offers free vegetarian food to all attendees. Amar Shah, City News, Calgary.
0: Sydney's here in just a moment to update you on all the problem spots. We have traffic and weather together on the ones. 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
9: Tonight, second round action is in full swing in the Stanley Cup playoffs after a dominant bounce-back performance in Buffalo. The Canadians head home tied at one game apiece. Then, Mitch Marner's hat-trick led the way for Vegas to take a 2-1 edge in the series. Now Anaheim looks to tie things up in Game 4. You just have to watch the Stanley Cup playoffs. 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
10: Rogers Xfinity Internet Traffic Center. My name is Sydney Parker. Starting over in Langley, look out for road work on Highway 1 around 232nd. It's not causing any delays right now, more just something to keep in mind. And then over on the Stalawasan Bridge, the southbound side is down to one lane for this weekend, so it'll wrap up by tomorrow morning. It's not affecting traffic at all right now, more just something to keep in mind. And then over on the Queensborough Bridge, it looks like they're just wrapping up the overnight road work, and you're seeing some heavy delays in the meantime. It usually gets pretty busy as they clear it, and then it'll open right up once they're done. So northbound, you're busy from Howes up onto the bridge. And then southbound, you're still seeing the delay because there's a bump at the south end of the bridge holding up traffic. And then out of New West, 6th Avenue is closed. You're already starting to see volume building off of 20th. So I highly recommend you just stick to the Stalawasam or the 9th Street Bridge, as even during peak volume yesterday, the lane closure on the Stalawasam, it was still in better shape than the Queensborough Bridge, especially out of New West. And then in Vancouver, they're working on Granville between 57th and 70th, right around Park Drive, and again at 64th. And I think they're back again today on Oak South. Up out of 57th, that's traffic down to one lane. Canby northbound is still closed in between 33rd and 29th, and that'll wrap up this evening. And then Granville in between 16th and Broadway, both north and south, they're doing some road work there, so it's getting busier and busier. And Broadway is still closed between Maine and Quebec, so definitely avoid that as well. Traffic is brought to you by Central City Fun Park, BC's largest indoor fun park with bowling, laser tag, mini golf, roller skating, family go-karts, and a giant arcade. Central City Fun Park in Surrey. And now onto the weather for today. It is mainly cloudy, a high of 17, a low down to 11. Tomorrow, mainly sunny with a high of 17. 14, a low of 11. And on Tuesday, you're going to see a mix of sun and cloud, warmer as well, a high of 20, a low down to 12. Wednesday, nice and sunny with a high of 20, a low of 11. And Thursday, again, sunny with a high of 20, a low down to 9. Right now in Vancouver, mostly cloudy, 13 degrees.
0: This is 1130 News Radio. Hello, I'm Jim Benny. As Canada gears up for soccer's biggest event, a dark cloud hangs over the World Cup. The current geopolitical reality has stirred real safety concerns for the more than 100 games across Canada, the U.S., and Mexico. In this edition of the Big Story podcast, we're hearing from Aaron Ettinger, a political scientist at Carleton University. He talks about the U.S. president's involvement.
8: Think about every, you know, major sports team that wins a championship visits the White House. There's a nice press conference. There's a nice photo op. And it's all well and good. But the point is that it's all very apolitical. But Trump made it political in a way that that took the fun out of it. You didn't want to be seen, or at least some athletes didn't want to be seen next to the president of the United States. And in so doing, he eliminated sports as a point of unification in the United States.
0: 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Well, the Park Theater in Winnipeg is hosting this year's Manitoba Metal Fest. Sold-out festival brings in bands from across North America to celebrate a weekend of heavy metal and chaos. Our Kobe Mitchell is speaking with Alex Brown and Chase Mason with the band Gate Creeper.
11: The festival welcomed 11 bands this year, including some of the biggest names in the scene, like Cancer Bats, Crowbar, and headlining Saturday's show, Arizona death metal band Gate Creeper.
12: I love everything about Winnipeg. This is seriously one of my favorite cities in the world, actually. You guys have such strong tradition of punk, metal, and grindcore bands here.
13: I think that it maybe is in a spot where a lot of band too on the major tours, especially when they're touring the U.S. But if you make the effort to come here, then fans and people who love metal will come out to the shows.
11: And it's festivals like this that continue to grow the genre, which is very much alive.
12: It's so cool as a music fan to be able to go to a festival like this where there's so many of your bands all together as one. And especially a fest like this where it's both like out-of-town bands and local bands, so you get that mix of being in one.
0: This year marks the festival's 20th anniversary. And SNL, cold open last night. Matt Damon was hosting, reviving Brett Kavanaugh in the third skit on the sketch show.
14: Can I tell you guys something top secret?
15: Brother, everything's a secret when you're blacked out.
14: Right? All right. We're going to let Trump do a third term.
15: Yeah! Come on! I thought that was unconstitutional.
14: Yeah, it was. But Trump found the original Constitution, and at the end, he wrote, psych! We're going to live forever! Wow!
0: Comedian Aziz Ansari was back as FBI Director Kash Patel, and of course, Colin Jost as U.S. Secretary of State Pete Hegseth. Season 51 of SNL, yep, 51, closes next week with Will Ferrell hosting and Paul McCartney as the artist performing. Business news comes your way in just a moment, right here on 1130 News Radio.
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22: It's the biggest debut for a music biopic ever.
23: Ready whenever you are, Michael.
22: Michael grossed $217 million worldwide in its first weekend, proving the business of Michael Jackson remains robust. And Lionsgate Studios is probably on board for a sequel. Adam Fogelson, chairman of Lionsgate's film studios, told us before the film's release, if Michael performs well commercially, the studio will look to release the rest of the story in late 2027. out now had a budget of roughly $200 million, and that's because the original plan was to include child abuse allegations against the performer. But sources tell Bloomberg an error made by the Jackson estate forced millions of dollars in reshoots to remove the storyline. How the filmmakers deal with the abuse allegations in a sequel has yet to be determined. Lionsgate's next high-profile bet, the latest in the Hunger Games franchise. Karen Moscow, Bloomberg Radio.
1: The concept of middle age is shifting, and there has never been so much pressure on men to look good at 60.
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1: 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I'm Charlie Pellett, Bloomberg Radio.
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25: Hello there, and thank you for joining us. It's Sunday, May 10th. Happy Mother's Day, and I'm David Natalini. In Vancouver, it's mostly cloudy at the moment, sitting at 13 degrees. And here's what's making news right now. Two people have been sent to the hospital after an early morning shooting in Surrey. The evacuation of the hantavirus cruise ship in Spain has been successful. The four Canadians on board are now on a plane heading home. The mothers of Metro Vancouver, this one's for you. This Mother's Day, we're giving you a breakdown of all the hottest places to check out to celebrate and mark your special day.
26: There is more to being Governor General than just shaking hands and handing out medals.
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28: It was a battle to the final whistle with the Whitecaps earning a point in San Jose. The Vancouver Canadiens eye a series split in Eugene. Plus, a pair of Stanley Cup contests this Mother's Day. Sports 15.
25: But first, it's 9:01. And now over to the Rogers Xfinity Internet Traffic Center. Here's Sydney Parker.
10: Thank you, David. If you are driving around town, keep in mind that the Queensboro Bridge, they were just wrapping up the road work earlier, and it looks like they're done and out of the way. So there's no more lane closures. However, there is still the bump at the south end of the bridge that does hold up traffic. So a heads up on that. And then out of New West, 6th Avenue is closed. You have to use 20th or Stewartson. So with all this mess happening out here, I do recommend you just stick to the Stalawasim or the Knight Bridge instead. The Stalawasim Bridge is down to one lane on the southbound side. So just a heads up, but it did not get as busy as it did on the Queensboro. There's also a set of lights that are out in Vancouver on Rupert at First Avenue. So make sure you use the always stop procedure. Really important because the caller said that they're fully out. They're not flashing, so you really want to be careful. You should not just be driving straight through this intersection. You have to stop before you proceed further. There is also the roadwork in Vancouver. Broadway closed between Maine and Quebec, and they're working on Granville in between 16th and Broadway North and South. I'm also noticing quite the delay on Burrard at Pacific Street, so right at the very north end of the Bard Street Bridge. If there's something happening out there, let me know. And then Cambie northbound is closed between 33rd and 29th for road work, and they're working on Granville through the Marple stretch between about 16th and Broadway, both north and south. So just a heads up on that as well. But otherwise, you're looking pretty good for all the major routes. You're just seeing that slowdown on the Queensboro Bridge. 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And now to the weather for today. It is mainly cloudy, a high of 17, a low down to 11. Tomorrow it'll be the same, but mainly sunny with a high of 17, a low of 11. And Tuesday you're going to see a mix of sun and cloud with a high of 20, a low down to 12. And right now in Vancouver, it is mostly cloudy and 13 degrees.
25: Thank you very much. 11:30 news time is 9:03. And now on to your top stories. There's been an early morning shooting in Surrey that has left two men in critical condition. It happened on 152nd Street south of 72nd Avenue just before 4 a.m. The two had been shot outside a gas station. At last check, they are still in the hospital. Police have told us what happened is not related to any extortion cases, and investigators remain in the area.
6: 11:30 News Radio. Developing story.
25: In the meantime, passengers on that cruise ship linked to a deadly hantavirus outbreak began disembarking in small groups off Spain's Canary Islands this morning. Many have boarded charter flights back to their home countries, including the four Canadian passengers. ABC News medical contributor Dr. Darian Sutton has more on the level of concern about the virus in the U.S.
0: Although this response has been highly visible, CDC teams transport and transfer to the National Quarantine Center, that response means that federal health officials essentially do not currently believe that this poses a high risk of widespread community transmission. So what we know is that these 17 passengers will be flown to Nebraska, the National Quarantine Unit. This is a specialized facility that specializes in highly infectious or potentially infectious diseases. And if they are cleared at that point, passengers will be allowed to go home and self-monitor.
25: Spain's health ministry said that Spanish nationals would be the first to leave the ship. And Metro Vancouver families are waking up to celebrate some very special women today.
7: 'Cause mom, you always were the perfect fan.
25: Yes, today is Mother's Day, and there's no shortage of events to visit and celebrate. If you're looking for somewhere to eat, there are a number of Mother's Day drag brunches in Vancouver. One is being held at the Ventura Room along Cambie Street, where you can eat, drink, and watch performances by drag performers like Carrie Dawn, Scarlett Rosé, and Velvet Rider. The show starts at 11 a.m. and runs until 2:30. Athena Acres in Richmond is hosting a Mother's Day floral workshop where you can create your very own spring arrangement to take home with you. You can also take a small tour of the farm and get some tips on starting your own garden. That's happening from 11 a.m. to 1 p.m. And this weekend also marks a somber time for Vancouverites following the recent passing of a legendary Vancouver Canucks broadcaster. Today is John Garrett Day. The former analyst passed away last month at the age of 74. John Garrett Day was created in 2023 after Garrett announced he would be stepping back from commentating for Canucks games. Here's a clip of Garrett signing off and thanking his teammates, John Shorthouse and Dan Murphy.
8: Well, it's been an unbelievable pleasure for me. 20 years as team, and we are a team. I couldn't ask for better teammates.
25: Garrett began his career on Hockey Night in Canada in 1986, where he worked as a color commentator for more than a decade before moving to Sportsnet. And after a racist confrontation at a North Vancouver cafe, the CEO of a major supermarket chain is showing her support. The CEO of TNT Supermarket, Tina Lee, posted a video on her social media urging people to buy $20 of food at Kim's Cafe. She says this will give customers a discount at the nearby Osaka supermarket.
9: We're neighbors with Kim's Cafe. And when you spend over $20 in groceries at Osaka supermarket, at the cashier, I want you to hand in the Kim's Cafe receipt to the cashier. We're going to take off $10 from your bill.
25: Earlier this month, Kim's Cafe posted a video of a customer shouting at the owner to, quote, go back to your country after an order mix-up. The cafe replied to Lee's video saying they're thankful for the support, and the offer will run from now until May 15th.
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25: Well, you won't believe it until you see it, and the pictures are up on our website. A motorcycle wound up on top of traffic lights, dangling with its rear end pointing downwards towards a street in Delta yesterday. The crash took place on Scott Road at 71st Avenue. Miraculously, the driver of the motorcycle had non-life-threatening injuries. The driver of the other vehicle wasn't injured. We're waiting for Delta Police to tell us how exactly the motorcycle ended up at the intersection in the first place. The five candidates running to be the leader of the BC Conservatives have faced off for their final debate, capping off a campaign dominated by disputes over their credentials. Ian Black, Caroline Elliott, Carrie Lynn Findlay, Peter Miliband, and Yuri Fulmer all broadly agree on the main issues. That includes the need to unify the party and bring in new voters, repeal the Declaration on the Rights of Indigenous Peoples Act and the need for an overhaul of the healthcare system. The debate took place on the day the party started sending out ballots to more than 42,000 party members. The winner will be declared on May 30th. And this week, Prime Minister Mark Carney announced Louis Arbour will become Canada's next Governor General when Mary Simon steps down next month. Our John Ackerman is speaking with Simon's husband, who's out with a new book that offers up a close-up look at the office.
26: From Ragged-Ass Road to Rideau Hall is a collection of 19 stories of Canada, as author Whit Fraser calls them. At various times, he's been a journalist, a broadcaster, and for the last 5 years, the vice-regal consort of Canada. He says there's a lot more to being Governor General than just shaking hands and giving out medals. They can also be a source of comfort during a national tragedy, like the mass shooting in Tumbler Ridge.
27: A Governor General in situations like that can make a huge difference. When victims can cry on the shoulder of the Governor General and tell their story, it's an incredible thing to see.
26: Fraser says out of office, Simon plans to continue to work on the issues identified in Tumbler Ridge,
27: including mental health and the lack of services and preparation for mental health facilities all across the country, especially in the north, but in smaller towns all across the country.
26: From Ragged-Ass Road to Rideau Hall, Stories of Canada is published by Douglas and McIntyre. With the News Radio Bookshelf, I'm John Ackerman.
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10: 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And then Horseshoe Bay to Langdale, the next up 9:50 is at just over 60%. 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
25: Thank you very much. She'll be back in 60 seconds for your traffic and weather forecast. 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
14: 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Almost there. 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
10: Thank you, David. If you are out in Langley, keep in mind they're working on Highway 1 near 232. It is not affecting traffic at the moment, more just something to keep in mind. And over on the Stalawasin Bridge, the southbound side is down to one lane. And again, not causing any delays, just something to keep in mind. And that's for the weekend, so it'll reopen sometime tomorrow morning. And then over on the Queensboro Bridge, there's the bump at the south end holding up traffic. And out of New West, 6th Avenue is closed, so you have to use 23rd Stewartson. Right now, it's in good shape, but later in the day when it gets busier, you'll be much better off on either the Stalawasin or the 9th Street Bridge. Even with the lane closed on the Stalawasin yesterday, it was still in better shape. There are a set of lights out in Vancouver on 1st Avenue at Rupert, so make sure you are adhering to the four-way stop procedure. And I'm also noticing it's really busy on Kingsway at Tyne. I wonder if there's maybe another problem out there, maybe another set of lights that are out. If you have details there, let me know. In Vancouver as well, they're working on Granville between 57th and 70th, right around 64th and Park Drive are the two spots. And then Cambie northbound is closed between 33rd and 29th, so definitely avoid that. And they're working on Granville in between 16th and Broadway, both north and south as well. And Broadway is closed in between Main and Quebec still, so you have to take 7th or 12th. And I'm still wondering about the delays on Burrard at Pacific Street downtown. There's clearly a problem out here. maybe a crash. So if you have more details on that, you can let me know at pound or star 1130. Traffic is for Shannon Oaks. 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For more information, head to shannonoaks.com. And now to the weather forecast for today. It's going to be mainly cloudy with a high of 17, a low down to 11. Tomorrow will be mainly sunny with a high of 17, a low of 11. And on Tuesday, you're going to see a mix of sun and cloud, a high of 20, a low 12. Right now in Vancouver, it's partly cloudy and warming up, now 15 degrees.
25: Thank you very much. Well, some Richmond parents are concerned about changes affecting elementary school track and field meets.
1: For Christelle Robert and her three kids, track and field wasn't just about winning.
2: Good job, faster, faster.
1: It was about learning how to compete, improve, and fail.
2: The fact that they're not going to have any winner, any ribbon, and everybody's basically going to get, something, doesn't even make sense to me.
1: The Richmond mother says she's concerned about changes impacting elementary school track meets in the Richmond School District. While events will still be timed and measured, ribbons are being removed, groupings will be gender neutral, and the focus is shifting toward participation and inclusivity.
2: I think it's inclusive at all. I think you are removing a big part of their development. I think perseverance is important. I think work ethic is important. I think discipline is important.
1: Joe Sadowski, City News, Richmond.
25: Up next, your top stories and a check of sports.
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25: Hello there, my name is David Natalini, and here's what's making news right now. Surrey police say two men have been rushed to a hospital in critical condition after a shooting outside a Chevron gas station. The four Canadians on board a hantavirus-stricken cruise ship are now on a plane heading back to the country. And coming up after sports, the Vancouver Park Board could be looking at restricting jet skis after a gray whale was struck. And now from Sportsnet Radio, here's J.J. Evison.
21: All right, the Vancouver Whitecaps earned a hard-fought point Saturday night, battling San Jose to a 1-1 draw in a showdown between the top two teams in Major League Soccer. Sebastian Berhalter found the back of the net in the 76th minute to earn the draw. The Caps' 9-game road trip continues next Wednesday in Dallas. Shifting to the diamond, a tough night in Eugene for the Vancouver Canadiens as the club dropped both ends of a doubleheader and now need a win in today's finale to salvage a series split. First pitch shortly after 1 this afternoon. In the Major Leagues, the Blue Jays will face Jose Soriano this morning as they eye a series sweep against the Angels. Addison Barger is a late scratch due to right elbow soreness. First pitch flies shortly after 10:30 this morning on Sportsnet 650 and Sportsnet. Miguel Vargas powered the White Sox past the Mariners yesterday. Vargas homered twice and drove in three runs as Chicago beat Seattle 6-1. The rubber match between the Mariners and White Sox goes shortly after 11 this morning. To the Stanley Cup playoffs, Carolina completed a 4-game sweep of Philadelphia with a 3-2 win, and the Wild beat Colorado 5-1 in Game 3. Today, the Canadiens are back home this afternoon with their second-round series against Buffalo tied at 1 game apiece after Friday's convincing 5-1 win over the Sabres. Puck drop at 3:30 on Sportsnet. Following that, Vegas can tighten their grip on their series against Anaheim as the Golden Knights visit the Ducks with a 2-1 lead after Mitch Marner's playoff hat-trick in Game 3. From the Sports Center, I'm J.J. Evison.
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25: You're listening to 1130 News Radio, and I'm David Natalini. European ambassadors say Russia's meddling in the Baltic Sea offers a preview of tactics that could be deployed in Canada's high north.
7: A panel discussion at the Polish embassy in Ottawa focused on Nordic and Baltic countries' responses to Russian threats and sabotage. Polish ambassador Witold Jelski cited an explosion last November on a rail line used to transport military goods to Ukraine. Swedish ambassador Sinia Burstaller says her country suffered damage to telecom towers and aggressive cyber attacks. Liberal MP Ahmed Hussein says Canadian governments could learn from Sweden's efforts to guard against Russia's increasingly brazen attacks. Jason White, The Canadian Press.
25: A BC man has been charged after an investment scam in Alberta, our Dion Wearmouth reports.
8: RCMP northeast of Calgary say they've made an arrest after a fake investment scheme costed a Three Hills resident nearly $730,000. The victim was lured by a fraudulent guaranteed investment certificate rate offer, claiming ties to JP Morgan, according to Three Hills RCMP. Police began the investigation in February of last year and tracked the money through Canada and the UK, leading to the arrest of a 47-year-old Richmond, BC man on Wednesday. The man is facing fraud and laundering charges and will be transported to Alberta for further court proceedings.
25: Police say this kind of offer is a common scam. And is it time to restrict who can use jet skis on Vancouver's waters? That idea is to be debated at the Vancouver Park Board. Now, this comes after a jet skier collided with a gray whale near Stanley Park on Monday. Park Board Commissioner Tom Digby says a possible motion could restrict jet ski use.
20: A lot of those rentals and ownership facilities and launch ramps are on Park Board property. We are thinking about increasing restrictions on the usage of those to people that are fully trained.
25: The jet skier responsible for the crash told 1130 News Radio he's been riding on Vancouver's waters for years. He was taken to a hospital but only had minor injuries. Coming up next, we're going to be taking a look at your traffic and weather forecast. 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
10: 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My name is Sydney Parker. Starting over in Langley, they're working on Highway 1 at around 232nd. Both directions are affected, but right now not seeing any slowdowns. And then over on the Salawasan Bridge, the southbound side, you do have a lane closure in effect. So just a heads up there. It's not affecting traffic right now. And then on the Queensboro, there's the bump at the south end that is causing a delay. And out of New West, 6th Avenue is closed. You're already seeing volume building off of 20th. Gets a lot busier out here. And so even with the lane closure, you're still better off on the Salawasan, or you could also take the Knight Street Bridge instead. And then I did forget to mention in the last report that there is a closure out in Surrey of 152nd Street between 78th Avenue and 76th Avenue. It actually looks like the closure might be all the way down to 68th, so definitely avoid that. And then over in Vancouver, they're working on Granville through the Marple area between 57th and 70th. It looks like they're set up on Oak southbound of 57th, that's down to one lane. Cambie northbound between 33rd and 29th is blocked for road work, and they're working on Granville between 16th and Broadway. And Broadway closed between Maine and Quebec, so definitely avoid all of that. And I'm still wondering about the delay on Burrard at Pacific downtown. If you have details, let me know. And there's a set of lights that are completely out on First Avenue at Rupert, so make sure you use that four-way stop procedure before you move through the intersection. 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And now on to the weather for today. It is mainly cloudy, high 17, a low down to 11. For tomorrow, also mainly sunny, a high 17, a low of 11. And on Tuesday, you're going to see a mix of sun and cloud, a high of 20, a low of 12. And Wednesday, it's going to be a nice sunny day with a high of 20, a low of 11. And on Thursday, again, sunny, a high of 20, a low down to 9. And right now in Vancouver, it is partly cloudy and 15 degrees.
25: Welcome back. I'm David Natalini. There's new questions about a deadly subway attack in Lower Manhattan this week. Police say the man charged in the fatal shoving of a 76-year-old man was released from a psychiatric hold just hours earlier. ABC's Anthony Carlo reports.
5: The mayor of New York City writing, "I am horrified by the killing of Ross Falzone. New Yorkers deserve answers. That is why I've directed New York City Health and Hospitals to conduct both an immediate investigation on what steps should have been taken to prevent this tragedy and a comprehensive review of their psychiatric evaluation and discharge protocols."
25: Police say 32-year-old Ramel Burke came up behind the victim and pushed him down the subway stairs. The search for Kristen Smart is continuing nearly three decades after her disappearance. Investigators say they followed new evidence this week, but still came up empty-handed.
9: Investigators in Central California say a new search of property linked to the family of convicted killer Paul Flores did not uncover the remains of Kristen Smart nearly 30 years after she vanished. Smart disappeared in 1996 while walking home from a college party in San Luis Obispo. Prosecutors said Flores killed her during an attempted rape, but her body has never been found. Investigators this past week searched the home of Flores' mother after evidence suggested human remains may once have been there. Dave Packer, ABC News.
25: A big baby shower was held in southeastern Texas to celebrate the Mother's Day weekend. The American Red Cross honoring military moms and those expecting little ones soon. ABC's Mo Rader reports.
11: The main idea behind this was to set up mothers and moms to be with success by providing them with support and knowledge about pregnancy and early motherhood. It also is a way military spouses network with each other. We spoke with one military family who talked about their appreciation for the Red Cross while they had to tend to a sick family member.
13: Just having the Red Cross help us throughout that time, it was immaculate.
11: And just like a traditional baby shower, they all received gifts like diapers and diaper bags with baby items in them.
25: Families were also given free lessons, such as a CPR course. And Mother's Day flowers appear to be jumping in price this year. Florists in Arizona say they're being impacted by rising fuel costs and continued tariffs on imported flowers. To help offset costs, Scottsdale florist Eric Luoma is offering a happy hour discount on Fridays and partnering with local growers.
14: State of Arizona doesn't typically grow a lot of flowers, but there are some small farms in the Prescott Valley. We're working with that collective.
25: Florists say many of the flowers in a typical Mother's Day arrangement come from South America and Central America and are then transported across the United States in refrigerated trucks. Coming up next, we're going to be taking a look at your business report. 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
4: 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Canadians will be behaving differently with their tax returns this year. That's according to a survey from TD Bank, which shows close to half will put the money into savings. Manish Jain is VP of Personal Savings and Investing Portfolio.
12: We're seeing more Canadians are planning to save or invest their returns this year as compared to last year, with discretionary spend trailing far behind. And what's even more encouraging, Chris, is that Gen Z, our younger Canadians, are really leading the way here. Almost 2 in 3 Gen Z respondents that are expecting a refund are planning to save it, and 1 in 3 are planning to invest it, which is well above the national average and a huge jump from last year.
4: Do we know why?
12: The current economic uncertainty is definitely weighing in on Canadians' minds when it comes to financials. The lack of funds remains one of the main barriers and one of the main things for people that are not investing. Almost 44% of those that are not investing or without a registered account say that that's their biggest hurdle. And the only other thing I'll point out is the lack of knowledge when it comes to investing, especially for our younger Canadians. So all of these combined together, you can see why there is a higher need and an intention for the Canadians to really start saving whatever they can.
4: And with your weekend business report, I'm Chris McCusker.
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18: Tonight, the second round action is in full swing in the Stanley Cup playoffs after a dominant bounce-back performance in Buffalo. The Canadians head home tied at one game apiece. Then, Mitch Marner's hat trick led the way for Vegas to take a 2-1 edge in the series.
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18: Now Anaheim looks to tie things up in Game 4. You just have to watch the Stanley Cup playoffs. 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
28: Good morning. It's Sunday, May 10th. I'm Jim Benny. Downtown, it's 15 degrees and mostly sunny, and here's what's happening right now. A shooting this morning in Surrey on 152nd has put 2 men in hospital in critical condition. Police don't believe it's connected to the recent extortion cases. Canadians have been taken off the cruise ship connected to a hantavirus outbreak. They're on their way back to Canada. Iran has responded to the U.S. plan to end the war in the Middle East. Iran's state media isn't telling us what's in it.
30: Looking back at the term of Canada's first Indigenous Governor General.
31: Some of the strongest support that she got came from Quebec.
30: It's in the new memoir, From Ragged-Ass Road to Rideau Hall.
32: The Whitecaps are unbeaten now in 6 straight matches. The Vancouver Canadiens look to split their series with the Emeralds and a pair of games on the Stanley Cup playoff slate. Sports at 45.
28: The word sold out can be amusing to some musicians' ears. Business at 56. 11:30 news time, 9:31. 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
0: Thank you, Jim. If you are traveling around town, there's a few things you want to keep in mind. So out in Surrey, there's a closure of 152nd. It looks like from like around 68th all the way up to 76th Avenue. So just a heads up on that. There is also the work that they're doing on the Queensborough Bridge. They've wrapped up all the lane closures, but there's still that bump at the south end that's holding up traffic. And then out of New West, there is that closure of 6th. So it gets a lot busier for Stewartson and 20th. And you're already seeing the volume build. So you're much better off over on the Stalawasam. Even with the southbound traffic down to one lane, it's still in better shape. And it was yesterday as well, even during peak volume. So you're better off heading there. You can take the night bridge into Richmond instead. And then in Vancouver, they're working on Granville through the Marple stretch between 57th and 70th. Oak southbound at 57th is down to one lane. And they're working on Cambie northbound. That's closed between 33rd and 29th. Granville between 16th and Broadway, another spot where they're working. And then Broadway still closed between Main and Quebec. And then also in Vancouver, there are a set of lights out on First Avenue at Rupert. So use the always stop procedure. And volume really starting to build here. Westbound solid from the other side of the highway. And eastbound backing up solid a block back from Windermere. So definitely a heads up. It's not affecting Rupert as much, but really make sure you're using that always stop procedure. And you can just use Broadway or Hastings, I guess, as an alternate route in the meantime. 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Now on to the weather for today. It is mainly cloudy with a high of 17, a low down to 11. Tomorrow it'll be mainly sunny, but temperature-wise the same, a high of 17, a low of 11. And Tuesday, mix of sun and cloud with a high of 20, a low of 12. Right now in Vancouver, it's partly cloudy, 15 degrees.
28: 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Surrey police say two people are in critical condition after an early morning shooting. They were called just before 4 a.m. to a gas station along 152nd near 72nd. Officers found two men suffering from gunshot wounds, and they've been taken to hospital. No word on a suspect at this time or any arrests. Police say while the motive for the shooting is unknown, it's not believed to be extortion related. The Canadian passengers stuck on a cruise ship dealing with the hantavirus outbreak are now on a plane heading home. The passengers wore protective gear as they climbed onto the plane, which is bound for Quebec. ABC's Maggie Rooley is there and has the latest.
3: The number of confirmed or probable cases worldwide climbing to 8, with 2 more under investigation. 3 people have died. In the United States, health officials are monitoring at least 9 Americans in 6 states, Arizona, California, Virginia, Texas, Georgia, and New Jersey, for possible infections, though none have shown symptoms.
28: First plane of evacuated passengers flew out of Tenerife for a Madrid hospital. They'll be under quarantine when they reach Madrid. Iranian state media says Tehran has sent its response to the latest U.S. proposal to end the war in the region. Details have not been given out, other than it was delivered through Pakistani mediators.
5: All we do know, according to some sources that have spoken to the media, is that this response, again, is a proposal for breaking up the negotiations in phases. In the first phase, the focus will be on ending the hostilities in Iranian waterways and the Strait of Hormuz, and then leaving the more sticky issues pertaining to Iran's nuclear program and sanctions later on in the talks.
28: Sia Varshan Delin of the BBC Persian Service reporting. 11:30 news time, 9:36. Well, today is Mother's Day, a day filled with phone calls, flowers, dinners, and no shortage of celebrations, all for mom. Well, if you're looking for some last-minute things, we have you covered. You can get your steps in at the Super Mom Walk and Run in West Vancouver, hosted by Parkinson Canada. This event raises money for women-specific Parkinson's research programs and services. So the run has already started at the Boatshed Ambleside Restaurant. I should mention the Script Kitchen is also hosting a Mother's Day afternoon tea and baking class in Vancouver. The students can make apple florets, lemon tarts, strawberry jam, and some assorted finger sandwiches. You are encouraged to spoil your mom at this event. It starts at 2:30 this afternoon, and you may want to hurry because there are only a few tickets left. And today is also John Garrett Day in Vancouver. This anniversary is notably sadder because Garrett passed away last month. The Canucks broadcaster was a mainstay for the team for 2 decades before retiring at the end of the 2022-23 regular season. On his last broadcast, he gave a special thank you to his teammates John Shorthouse and Dan Murphy.
6: I've considered you guys teammates and friends from almost the first time that we met, the first time we worked together, and it really has been my pleasure. And I'm thankful for all the times we've spent together, and thankful for all the good times we've had.
28: Garrett was acquired by the Canucks in 1983 and spent three seasons in goal. Also worked for the Calgary Flames and Edmonton Oilers. Garrett passed away at the age of 74. A racist encounter caught on video has prompted the CEO of TNT Supermarket to respond. Tina Lee posted a video urging people to buy $20 of items at Kim's Cafe after a customer told Dewey Kim to go back to your country. Lee says by showing the receipt at Osaka Supermarket, customers will get a $10 discount.
7: I just wanted to show Dewey a little bit of love. Forward this to anyone you know living in North Vancouver. Let's give her some love, okay? Osaka's going to pitch
28: it. Kim's Cafe says the Osaka team recently visited them and they're thankful for the support. Looked like a higher wire act, something you'd see in a Cirque du Soleil performance, but it actually happened. Happened at a Delta intersection yesterday afternoon. A crash between a motorcycle and a vehicle sent the motorcycle flying high onto the light standard above and left dangling there. You can see the pictures at 1130's our website. This all unfolded at Scott Road and 71st. The drivers of both are going to be okay. Delta police haven't explained how this got so high into the air. 11:30 news time, 9:38. Few people have had a closer look at the Office of Governor General than Whit Fraser. Our John Ackerman is speaking with the Viceregal Consort of Canada about his new memoir, From Ragged Ass Road to Rideau Hall.
30: Once colleagues at the CBC, Whit Fraser and Mary Simon have been married since 1994 and have called Rideau Hall home since 2021. Fraser, a former broadcast journalist, writes candidly about his travels, but especially about his time as the Viceregal Consort. Much has been made about Simon's lack of proficiency in French. Fraser has something to say about that, too.
31: Over two-thirds of the complaints and the harsh comments that came from people about her lack of French came from separatists in Quebec that don't want to be part of Canada in the first place.
30: But it wasn't all negative.
31: Some of the strongest support that she got came from Quebec, where she was born.
30: Given what he's seen, I asked Fraser if he has any advice for Louise Arbour, Simon's successor.
31: Well, the next governor general has incredible credentials and wisdom, and I wouldn't offer advice, but I just expect that she will continue to follow her own head and heart and intellect and do a great job for Canada.
30: With the News Radio Bookshelf, I'm John Ackerman.
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0: Thank you, Jim. If you are heading southbound into the States right now, the Peace Arch crossing is a bit busy, about 10 to 20. The Pack Highway route, about 510. Autogrove and Sioux Mass also quiet, 510s, all heading south. North into Canada, the wait times are a bit busier at the Peace Arch, about a 30 to 50 minute wait. And then the truck route, Autogrove and Sioux Mass are all quiet, 510s heading north. You can find the latest border wait times anytime at vancouver.citynews.ca/border.
28: 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That means more road work. That's coming up. Traffic and weather together on the ones.
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28: 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Time to go back to the 1130 Rogers Xfinity Internet Traffic Center. And Sydney, where do you want to start?
0: Oh, where do I start, Jim? There's so many things happening right now. I guess I'll start out in Surrey. There's a closure of 152nd between 76, and it looks like even all the way down to 68th, at least from 78 Avenue. So you definitely want to avoid this stretch. It's causing big delays on routes like 76 and 72nd as people are arriving, realizing they can't go through and having to turn around. So that is closed. It probably will be for a good chunk of the day here. And then if you're trying to cross the Stalawasan Bridge on the southbound side, traffic is down to one lane. So just a heads up there, it's not affecting traffic at all right now. And on the Queensboro Bridge, there's a bump at the south end holding up traffic. And then out of New West, 6th Avenue is closed. It's a lot busier out here. I definitely recommend avoiding it, especially as the day gets going. And then the Knight Street Bridge is a good alternate. Same with the Stalawasan. They're working in Vancouver, Granville between 57th and 70th. There is also work on Oak southbound at 57th. Down to one lane. There are two closures along Cambie now. So the first one is northbound between 41st and 37th, and the second one is between 33rd and 29th. However, I was double-checking the cameras, and it seems like you can get through northbound on 41st. It might have been just like a temporary closure. Maybe you just can't go straight on Cambie, but I can see volume moving through. So if you can give me a call and let me know what's happening between 41st and 37th on Cambie northbound, do let me know, because, yeah, on the cameras, it does not appear to be closed. And then Granville between 16th and Broadway, they're working both north and south, and Broadway's still closed between Main and Quebec. I'm also needing some help about what's happening over in Vancouver on Burrard at Pacific. I actually just can't really tell what's happening based on the camera shots. I can see one police vehicle or one police motorcycle where the officer is just standing with the bike in one of the lanes. And then I can see a cone on

0: tomorrow, it'll be mainly sunny, a high of 17, a low of 11. And on Tuesday, a mix of sun and cloud, a high of 20, a low down to 12. And right now in Vancouver, it is partly cloudy and 15 degrees.
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1: In Vancouver right now, what have we got? 15 degrees. Hello, I'm Jim Benny. Here's what's making news right now. Two men have been left in critical condition after a shooting just before 4 this morning in Surrey. Police don't believe extortion is the motive. The cruise ship at the center of the hantavirus outbreak has anchored, and the Canadians on board are heading back to Canada. Coming up after sports, why privacy advocates are unhappy with a Liberal government bill aimed at giving police more online investigative powers. 11:30 news time, 9:45. Now for Sports at 6:50, your home of the Canucks, here's J.J. Evison.
10: The Whitecaps continue to roll. Vancouver stretched its unbeaten run to six matches after a 1-1 draw against the league-leading Quakes. The Caps look to push that undefeated stretch to 7 on Wednesday in Dallas. To baseball, Vancouver's comeback bid fell short in Game 1 before the bats went quiet in Game 2 as the Canadians were swept in a doubleheader by Eugene. The series finale goes today shortly after 1. In the majors, the Blue Jays look to sweep the Angels. Toronto give the ball to rookie Spencer Miles to open the game. Eric Lauer expected to follow. That's at 10:30 on Sportsnet 650 and Sportsnet. Elsewhere, the Mariners and White Sox meet in a rubber match shortly after 11 this morning. Now to the Stanley Cup playoffs. The Flyers pushed Carolina to overtime Saturday, but the Hurricanes finished the job with a 3-2 win to take the series. And Kirill Kaprizov continues to cash in this postseason. Dalla Bill Krill moved into the playoff scoring lead as the Wild rolled past Colorado 5-1. Two games on today's slate. Montreal's skyline has turned white, red, and blue, and the Bell Center should be buzzing as the Canadiens and Sabres resume their second-round series with things tied at 1. That's at 3:30 on Sportsnet. Then later, Mitch Marner and the Golden Knights are back on the ice, looking to push Anaheim to the brink in Game 4. Meanwhile, Hockey Canada announced the leadership group for the 2026 Men's World Hockey Championships. Teenager Macklin Celebrini will wear the C for the red and white. John Tavares and Ryan O'Reilly serving as the alternates. From the Sports Center, I'm J.J. Evison.
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1: This is 11:30 News Radio. Good morning. I'm Jim Benny. A Liberal government bill aimed at giving police more online investigative powers is facing fierce backlash from privacy advocates and legal experts.
16: The federal government says its proposed lawful access bill would give police modern tools to investigate crime while respecting the Charter of Rights and Freedoms. Critics argue the legislation expands police and intelligence powers too far, threatening Canadians' privacy and potentially

0: violating the charter. One key measure would let police seek subscriber information from telecom providers with judicial approval based on reasonable suspicion instead of the higher legal standard of reasonable belief. Legal experts warn the lower threshold could face charter challenges and expose sensitive personal information tied to internet and television accounts. David Augustine, The Canadian Press.
1: The Vancouver Park Board could be taking some action to prevent further collisions with whales on Vancouver waters. Last Monday, a man on a jet ski was tossed off the vehicle after colliding with a gray whale near Stanley Park. Park Board Commissioner Tom Digby admits the Park Board doesn't have jurisdiction over the harbor.
2: It's not directly a Park Board issue, except for the launching of boats and jet skis that use our facilities. So that is what we would be focused on.
1: He says they could look into making sure people who rent jet skis are fully trained. The man involved in the whale strike is okay, and he has been riding Vancouver's waters for years. The whale escaped unharmed. Thousands of people came out to celebrate in Calgary yesterday. Our Amar Shah was at the colorful procession of the Sikh culture.
3: Ramneet, who is a trained nurse, is volunteering with the medical team as a way to practice selfless service.
4: It's important to me because at the end of the day, nothing else really matters, right? So helping others, when you do something for someone that they can't do for themselves, the feeling you get out of that, I haven't been able to replicate that with anything else.
3: The parade, starting at the Dashmesh Culture Center and ending at Prairie Winds Park, is open to everyone. And in service to the community, the Gurudwara offers free vegetarian food to all attendees. Amar Shah, City News, Calgary.
1: Sydney's here in just a moment to update you on all the problem spots. We have traffic and weather together on the ones. 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
10: In the Rogers Xfinity Internet Traffic Center, my name is Sydney Parker. Thank you so much for the quick calls and the updates. Downtown Vancouver, they're doing some filming on Burrard and Pacific, so expect delays. Doesn't look like they have anything fully closed off, but it's definitely causing slowdowns, and some lanes are definitely blocked off in the area. So just a heads up on that. And again, thank you for updating that so quickly. Also in Vancouver, there's a set of lights fully out on First Avenue at Rupert's. So make sure you use the always stop procedure, and it's causing really heavy delays both east and west. Broadway's still closed from Maine to Quebec, and they're working on Granville between 16th and Broadway North and South. There's a closure of Cambie northbound between 33rd and 29th. And then another caller said that it was also blocked at 41st. And I can see it looks like the closure ends at 37th. However, based on the cameras, it does look like you can still actually move through here. So I wonder if maybe you just can't go straight on Cambie past 41st, but you can still turn off 41st. If you have any further details on this, do let me know, because it's just not so clear from the camera shot. And then also in Vancouver, Granville in between 57th and 70th, they're set up working there. And Oak Sap on a 57th is down to one lane. And then over on the Queensborough Bridge, still that bump at the south end holding up traffic. Out of New West, 6th Avenue is closed, so it gets really busy out here. Definitely avoid it. And the Salawasan Bridge southbound is down to one lane for this weekend until tomorrow. However, not affecting traffic at all, so it's still a very good option in the meantime. And then out in Surrey, there's a closure of 152nd in between 68 and 76. Starting to see really heavy delays in the area on 152nd as well, leading up to the closure. So definitely avoid that. Traffic is for Central City Fun Park, BC's largest indoor fun park with bowling, laser tag, mini golf, roller skating, family go-karts, and a giant arcade. Central City Fun Park in Surrey. And now on to the weather for today. It is mainly cloudy, a high of 17, a low down to 11. For tomorrow, mainly sunny, a high of 17, a low of 11 as well. And for Tuesday, mix of sun and cloud and warmer, a high of 20, a low of 12. And on Wednesday, it's going to be nice and sunny, a high of 20, a low down to 11. And same with Thursday, another sunny day with a high of 20, a low down to 9. Right now in Vancouver, partly cloudy, 15 degrees.
1: This is 1130 News Radio. Hello there, I'm Jim Benny. The Israeli military says it's hit more than 40 sites used by Hezbollah in southern Lebanon. Almost 40 people died in attacks yesterday, including many civilians.
11: This is a ceasefire in name only. Almost every day since it began in mid-April, Israel has attacked what it says are Hezbollah positions. But many civilians, including very young children, have been killed in the Israeli attacks, including families who had already been displaced by the war. In the southern town of Saksie, at least 7 people were killed, said the Lebanese health ministry.
1: Weira Davis reporting from Beirut. Police in northwest Pakistan say militants have hit a checkpoint in Banu, killing 15 security personnel.
12: According to a police official speaking anonymously to the Reuters news agency, the militants first rammed into the police checkpoint with a car filled with explosives before entering and firing on the surviving officers. When further officers were sent, the official said, they were ambushed. Images from the aftermath shows the checkpoint reduced to rubble and burnt wreckage. Many of the officers were pulled from the debris already dead, although 3 were found alive and sent to hospital. The area has been cordoned off as rescue and search operations continue, the police told the BBC.
1: Caroline Davis reporting from Islamabad. A film star turned politician in southern India, who led his political party to a surprise victory, has been sworn in as Chief Minister of State. Joseph Vijay was elected in the Tamil Nadu state.
13: The political entry of Vijay shaken the state in the last 2 years because the state was ruled by Dravidian parties, 2 major parties based on ethnic identity and social justice since 1967. A new entrant from a film background has shaken the whole politics of the state. And film stars coming to politics is not something new in that state. We had previous chief ministers. And here is the Shah Rukh Khan of the Tamil film industry.
1: Abarasana Harajan reporting. And some science news. An international team of scientists has uncovered new details about coral ecosystems, showing that each coral species hosts its own unique community of microbes. These findings reveal a previously unseen layer of diversity within coral reefs. The research, which included scientists from the University of Galway, found that coral reefs are a home to a wide variety of microbes that produce chemicals with strong potential for use in medicine and biotechnology. The study was published in the journal Nature. And a faint noise in the rubble of a Mississippi tornado has led to a stunning rescue. Storm chaser Ashton Lemley was helping searchers in a trailer park destroyed by tornadoes this week when he heard meowing from the rubble. He searched in the dark for several minutes before finding a kitten trapped inside the remains of a wall. The kitten did not appear to be seriously hurt. Lemley says several people want to adopt the cat, with some suggesting the name Tornado. Business coming up on 1130 News Radio.
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16: The words sold out could be music for some musicians' ears.
17: People take notice when artists have a lot of sold out shows.
16: Zach Seppin, a California booking agent at High Road Touring, says no matter what the size, the perception seats are going fast helps ticket sales.
17: Doesn't matter if the capacity is 100 people or 10,000 people. If it's full of people and sold out or packed, you feel like you're at somewhere where people want to be.
16: Meantime, conspiracy theories now abound about whether indie bands like Geese deliberately book smallish venues for sellout status. Probably not the case, but as a marketing strategy, being sold out does give those releasing albums more buzz on social media.
17: If you sell it out in advance, sell it out even far advanced, you can come back to that market and play again on the same recording. because you've left demand on the table and there's tickets to be sold.
16: Others say today's sold-out tour can turn into tomorrow's festival or a TV appearance, which can lead to a platinum record or high-grossing stadium tour. Denise Pellegrini, Bloomberg Radio.
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22: Hello there, and thank you for joining us. It's Sunday, May 10th. Happy Mother's Day, and I'm David Natalini. In Vancouver, it's partly cloudy at the moment, sitting at 15 degrees. And here's what's making news right now. Two people have been rushed to a hospital after a shooting in Surrey this morning. In the meantime, Ontario police need your help as they investigate a suspicious death in Perth. The four Canadian passengers from a hantavirus-stricken cruise ship are now on a plane and flying back to Quebec.
23: His life has been a combination of the following.
24: Good luck, good timing, and above all, marrying well.
23: That from Whit Fraser, author of From Ragged Ass Road to Rideau Hall.
25: Sebastian Berhalter stepped up for the Whitecaps last night. A pair of Stanley Cup playoff games to get you set for. Plus, Macklin Celebrini gets a letter on his Canada jersey. Sports at 15.
22: 11:30 news time is 10:01. And now over to the Rogers Xfinity Internet Traffic Center. Here's Sydney Parker.
10: Thank you, David. If you are driving around town, there's a lot to keep in mind. So in Vancouver, there are lights out on First Avenue at Rupert. Make sure you use the always stop procedure. It is very heavy both east and west here, so I recommend just taking Broadway as an alternate route. And then they're also filming on Burrard Pacific, so all directions are affected. I don't believe anything is closed, but they do have like lanes affected, so just a heads up there. And then in Vancouver, they're working on Broadway that's still closed from Maine to Quebec. They're also set up on Granville between 16th and Broadway, both north and south, so definitely keep that in mind as well. And then Cambie has two closures. The first one is northbound between 33rd and 29th. The second one is northbound between 41st and 37th. So that stretch between 37th and 33rd, that's still open, but the approach and just after it is blocked off, only going northbound. The Granville, they're working in between 57th and 70th, and Oak Stop on a 57th is down to one lane. And then out in Surrey, a police incident, 152nd is closed between 68 to 76. So just a heads up on that. Volume is definitely busy in the area, especially on the routes trying to get up to 152, realizing you can't go through and having to turn around. So the whole area really, really slow right now. And then on the Queensborough Bridge, there's that bump at the south end holding up traffic. Out of New West, 6th Avenue is closed, so it gets much busier here. And the Stalawasin Bridge southbound traffic is down to one lane for today. It's going to wrap up by tomorrow morning. It was a weekend project. And even with the southbound down to one lane, it's still a better option than the Queensborough approach, especially once it gets to peak volume out here. Traffic is for capitaldirect.ca. 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And now to the weather forecast for today. Mainly cloudy, high 17, a low of 11. Tomorrow, mainly sunny with a high of 17 and a low down to 11. And Tuesday, mix of sun and cloud, warmer as well, a high of 20, a low of 12. Right now in Vancouver, partly cloudy, 15 degrees.
22: Thank you very much. 11:30 news time is 10:03. And now on to your top stories. Two men have been shot in Surrey this morning, but police are telling us it's not connected to the extortion-related crimes in the city. The bullets were fired outside a gas station on 152nd, south of 72nd, just before 4 this morning. The men are in critical condition and remain in the hospital. Police are in the area looking for evidence, but they won't tell us anything else at the moment. Ontario police, meantime, need your help finding two people wanted for second-degree murder. On April 12th, just after 3 p.m., officers from the Lanark County OPP were called to Last Duel Park and found a man with life-threatening injuries. The man died from his injuries and was later identified as 34-year-old Christo Richards. Police have issued arrest warrants for two Ottawa men, 34-year-old Joseph Medore and 28-year-old Brayton Kennedy. They believe Medore is currently in BC and may be with Kennedy. If you've seen them, you're urged not to approach them, but to contact police instead. Well, after a traumatizing few days, the passengers of a cruise hit by a hantavirus outbreak are now heading home. This includes the four Canadian passengers who are now flying to Quebec. However, the American passengers face no mandatory quarantine order when they land. ABC's Maggie Rooley is on the Canary Islands and says this has become the subject of some scrutiny by the U.S. international partners.
0: The CDC is already waiting for them at the airport right now. They're going to escort them back to the States, where they'll go to the National Quarantine Unit in Omaha, Nebraska. And I also just had the chance to ask a spokesperson here for the Ministry of Health in Spain what he thought about the fact that America is not enforcing a mandatory quarantine for these passengers. And he said, "I don't think it's the best practice from a technical or scientific point of view."
22: The outbreak has already killed three people and infected five others. To the Middle East now, where they're not saying what it contains, but Iran's state media says a response to U.S. President Donald Trump's peace plan has been sent out. It was delivered to Pakistani mediators.
2: It's really a memorandum of understanding in response to the counterproposal that the U.S. had. The fact that Iran has put forward its proposal 2 days later than when the Americans had said they were expecting it itself is a show of defiance. And also, there's deep mistrust embedded in Iranian authorities. We understand that Iranians feel that the Americans are pushing them somehow to speed up, to accelerate contacts within the Iranian leadership in order to formulate a response.
22: That was Sia Dalan with the BBC reporting. And she's your biggest fan and sometimes your biggest critic. Today, Metro Vancouver is celebrating Mother's Day.
3: Oh, Mama,
22: if you're looking to share a meal with your mom, a number of restaurants are hosting Mother's Day specials today. There are also Mother's Day cruises happening for lunch and dinner, with some being hosted by Vancouver Yacht Charters. You can take a 3-hour cruise through English Bay and Vancouver's harbor, all while savoring some tasty bites and drinks. You could also watch the sunset and snap a Mother's Day picture for your albums. If you enjoy a good comedy show, don't miss the Mother's Day special at the Improv Center. Take a trip to Granville Island and watch some of the city's hottest comedians and share drinks on the waterfront patio. Doors open at 1 p.m. and the show starts at 2. And nearly 2 weeks after his passing, Vancouverites are marking John Garrett Day today. Known for his humor and sharp comedy, Garrett was an iconic figure on the Vancouver Canucks broadcast for 2 decades. His passing at the age of 74 rocked the hockey world, including his fellow broadcaster, John Shorthouse.
4: When you talk about Cheech or mention the name John Garrett, how it just instantly brings a smile to your face. And I was talking to Chris Cuthbert just before I came on here, and he said, "Today's the first time I've uttered the word Cheech and not smiled." He had such an impact on so many people.
22: He was a goalie for the Canucks for several seasons in the 80s. The CEO of a major Canadian Asian supermarket is showing her support after a racist comment was made at a North Vancouver cafe. Tina Lee with TNT Supermarket has posted a video on social media encouraging her followers to buy food at Kim's Cafe.
7: "And spend $20 on a meal and keep the receipt. This receipt is now a $10 coupon you can use at my store, Osaka Supermarket in Park Royal Mall, also in North Vancouver."
22: Lee says she wants to show some love to the owner, Do Yi Kim, after a customer told her to, quote, "go back to your country" and threatened to call immigration services. Kim's Cafe replied to Lee's video to thank her for the support and the kindness. And there's much more to being Governor General than shaking hands and handing out medals. A few people know that better than the vice-regal consort of of Canada. Our John Ackerman is speaking with Whit Fraser, husband to Mary Simon, about his new memoir.
23: Whit Fraser says his whole life can be summed up as a combination of the following.
24: Good luck, good timing, some far-flung assignments, taking opportunities as they opened up, and above all, marrying well.
23: Fraser and Mary Simon were colleagues at the CBC before they married in 1994, and since 2021, they have served as Canada's vice-regal couple. Despite covering tragedies as a reporter, many of which are in the book, Fraser says visiting the families of the victims of the Tumbler Ridge mass shooting was like something he had never experienced.
24: The most difficult part is the helplessness. The people have their pain, and there's nothing you can say or do that's going to change any of that except just to be there.
23: He hopes the reader takes away a greater appreciation of the vice-regal role and of Canada itself.
24: We got a good thing going here, and so a little bit of patriotism, waving the flag.
23: From Ragged Ass Road to Rideau Hall, Stories of Canada is published by Douglas and McIntyre. With the News Radio Bookshelf, I'm John Ackerman.
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10: Thanks, David. If you are heading out to Swords Bay from Tawasin, your next about 11 o'clock is not quite at Hopsold, so you're in good shape there. And then going from Tawasin to Duke Point, the 10:15 is at about 80%. 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
22: Thank you very much. She'll be back in 60 seconds for your traffic and weather forecast. It's now 10:10.
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10: Thanks, David. There is a lot happening right now, so bear with me here. In Surrey, a police incident, 152nd Street closed between 68 and 76. And if you want to know the details of that police incident, it is in our news reports here. So definitely stay tuned to the station. You'll get all those full details. And then over in or on the Queensboro Bridge, there's that bump at the south end holding up traffic. Out of New West, 6th Avenue is closed. You have to use Stewartson or 20th. It's already getting busy. So I recommend taking the Stalawasim. Even though it's down to one lane on the southbound side, it is not affecting traffic at all right now. So you're in pretty good shape out there. You could also take the Knight Street Bridge. In Vancouver, Granville between 57th and 70th, multiple spots of road work. Oak southbound of 57th is down to one lane. And Cambie northbound, it was blocked off from 41st to 37th. It looks like it's open now. If you have more recent update on this, do let me know. I did have a suspicion that this was temporary. Just the way they have it set up and how it looks on the camera, seemed like that they were only blocking off northbound for a short amount of time. But if you have another update on this one, please let me know. There's another closure. This one's all day on Cambie northbound between 33rd and 29th, only the northbound side. They're also working Granville between 16th and Broadway closed between Main and Quebec. And they're set up on West 6th, just west of the Cambie Bridge. And then Burrard at Pacific downtown. doing some filming work, so you can expect delays all directions there. And also in Vancouver, there are a set of lights out on First Avenue at Rupert. Use the always stop procedure. Really heavy here. You're better off on Broadway instead. 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And now to the weather for today. It is mainly cloudy, high 17, a low of 11. Tomorrow, mainly sunny, high 17, low of 11. And Tuesday, mix of sun and cloud, a high of 20, a low down to 12. Right now in Vancouver, mostly cloudy, 16 degrees.
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22: Hello there, my name is David Natalini, and here's what's making news right now. Two men are in critical condition after an early morning shooting outside a Surrey gas station. Ontario police are on the lookout for two wanted men who may be in BC, including Richmond, Abbotsford, Chilliwack, or Terrace. And coming up after sports, how do we keep the whales safe? Well, one Vancouver Park Board commissioner is thinking of restricting jet skis. And now from Sportsnet Radio, here's J.J. Evison.
15: Another big moment last night for Sebastian Berhalter. The Whitecaps midfielder scored in the second half as Vancouver earned a point against San Jose with a 1-1 draw. The Cavs have a two-match week upcoming starting Wednesday in Dallas. To the Diamond, the Eugene Emeralds took both games of yesterday's doubleheader against the Vancouver Canadiens and moved ahead in the six-game series. First pitch shortly after 1 this afternoon for the series finales. The Canadiens looking for the split. In the majors, Addison Barger returned to the Blue Jays lineup Saturday, and Toronto responded with its high-scoring game of the season in a 14-1 win over the Angels. Barger will be held out for today's game with right elbow soreness. A series sweep on the agenda for the Jays shortly after the bottom of the hour on Sportsnet 650 and Sportsnet. Meanwhile, Seattle fell to the White Sox 6-1 yesterday. That series is up for grabs shortly after 11 this morning. It's a doubleheader on the Stanley Cup playoff slate. Nick Suzuki and the Canadiens look to keep rolling as Montreal hosts Buffalo in a pivotal game three of their second round matchup. Puck drop at 3:30 on Sportsnet. The Nightcap sees the Ducks searching for a response after Vegas stormed into Anaheim and grabbed a 2-1 series lead. That goes just before 10. Meanwhile, BC native Macklin Celebrini will captain Canada at the 2026 World Hockey Championships. John Tavares, Ryan O'Reilly acting as alternates. Celebrini notched a goal and three helpers in Canada's 6-1 exhibition win over France. Canada meets Sweden to begin their World Championship tournament on May 15th. From the Sports Center, I'm J.J. Evison.
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22: You're listening to 1130 News Radio, and I'm David Natalini. European ambassadors say Russia's meddling in the Baltic Sea offers a preview of tactics that could be deployed in Canada's high north.
0: A panel discussion at the Polish embassy in Ottawa focused on Nordic and Baltic countries' responses to Russian threats and sabotage. Polish ambassador Witold Jelski cited an explosion last November on a rail line used to transport military goods to Ukraine. Swedish ambassador Senia Burstaller says her country suffered damage to telecom towers and aggressive cyber attacks. Liberal MP Ahmed Hussein says Canadian governments could learn from Sweden's efforts to guard against Russia's increasingly brazen attacks. Jason White, The Canadian Press.
22: A BC man has been charged after an investment scam in Alberta, our Dionne Wearmouth reports.
2: RCMP northeast of Calgary say they've made an arrest after a fake investment scheme costed a Three Hills resident nearly $730,000. The victim was lured by a fraudulent guaranteed investment certificate rate offer, claiming ties to JP Morgan, according to Three Hills RCMP. Police began the investigation in February of last year and tracked the money through Canada and the UK, leading to the arrest of a 47-year-old Richmond, BC man on Wednesday. The man is facing fraud and laundering charges and will be transported to Alberta for further court proceedings.
22: Police say this kind of offer is a common scam. And is it time to restrict who can use jet skis on Vancouver's waters? That idea is to be debated at the Vancouver Park Board. Now, this comes after a jet skier collided with a gray whale near Stanley Park on Monday. Park Board Commissioner Tom Digby says a possible motion could restrict jet ski use.
18: A lot of those rentals and ownership facilities and launch ramps are on Park Board property. We are thinking about increasing restrictions on the usage of those to people that are fully trained.
22: The jet skier responsible for the crash told 1130 News Radio he's been riding on Vancouver's waters for years. He was taken to a hospital but only had minor injuries. Coming up next, we're going to be taking a look at your traffic and weather forecast. 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
10: Rogers Xfinity Internet Traffic Center. My name is Sydney Parker. Starting downtown Vancouver, they're doing some filming on Burrard Pacific, so do expect delays out there. And then also in Vancouver, First Avenue at Rupert, there are a set of lights that are fully out. Use the always stop procedure, and you're seeing really heavy delays east and west on First Avenue. You're much better off taking Broadway, and then if you're just getting off the highway, just use Hastings instead. And then also in Vancouver, Broadway closed between Main and Quebec for road work. They're also working on West 6, just west of the Cambie Bridge, getting really busy there. And Granville between 16th and Broadway, both north and south. Cambie northbound's closed from 33rd to 29th, and there was a reported closure on Cambie northbound from 41st to 37th, but it looks like it's open again, and I had a feeling it was temporary. So if you have a more recent update on this one, do let me know. And then they're also working on Granville between 57th and 70th in multiple spots. Over on the Queensborough Bridge, the bump at the south end still holding up traffic, and then out of New West, 6th Avenue is closed, so it's getting busy off of 20th and Stewartson. You're better off on the Knight Bridge or the Stalawasem. The Stalawasem Bridge is wide open in both directions, even with stop on traffic down to one lane. It just did not get as busy as the Queensborough yesterday either. And then out in Surrey, there's a closure of 152nd between 76 and 68 for a police incident that you can hear all about during our newscast here. And lots of heavy delays in the surrounding area. 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And out of the weather forecast for today, it is mainly cloudy, a high 17, a low down to 11. For tomorrow, mainly sunny with a high of 17, a low down to 11. Tuesday, it'll be a mix of sun and cloud, a high of 20, a low down to 12. Wednesday, it's going to be just nice and sunny, a high of 20, a low of 11. And Thursday, another beautiful sunny day, a high of 20, a low down to 9. Right now in Vancouver, mostly cloudy, 16 degrees.
22: Welcome back. I'm David Natalini. There's new questions about a deadly subway attack in Lower Manhattan this week. Police say the man charged in the fatal shoving of a 76-year-old man was released from a psychiatric hold just hours earlier. ABC's Anthony Carlo reports.
1: The mayor of New York City writing, "I am horrified by the killing of Ross Falzone. New Yorkers deserve answers. That is why I've directed New York City Health and Hospitals to conduct both an immediate investigation on what steps should have been taken to prevent this tragedy and a comprehensive review of their psychiatric evaluation and discharge protocols."
22: Police say 32-year-old Ramel Burke came up behind the victim and pushed him down the subway stairs. The search for Kristen Smart is continuing nearly three decades after her disappearance. Investigators say they followed new evidence this week, but still came up empty-handed.
3: Investigators in Central California say a new search of property linked to the family of convicted killer Paul Flores did not uncover the remains of Kristen Smart nearly 30 years after she vanished. Smart disappeared in 1996 while walking home from a college party in San Luis Obispo. Prosecutors said Flores killed her during an attempted rape, but her body has never been found. Investigators this past week searched the home of Flores' mother after evidence suggested human remains may once have been there. Dave Packer, ABC News.
22: A big baby shower was held in southeastern Texas to celebrate the Mother's Day weekend. The American Red Cross honoring military moms and those expecting little ones soon. ABC's Mo Rader reports.
4: The main idea behind this was to set up mothers and moms to be with success by providing them with support and knowledge about pregnancy and early motherhood. It also is a way military spouses network with each other. We spoke with one military family who talked about their appreciation for the Red Cross while they had to tend to a sick family member.
5: Just having the Red Cross help us throughout that time, it was immaculate.
4: And just like a traditional baby shower, they all received gifts like diapers and diaper bags with baby items in them.
22: Families were also given free lessons, such as a CPR course. And Mother's Day flowers appear to be jumping in price this year. Florists in Arizona say they're being impacted by rising fuel costs and continued tariffs on imported flowers. To help offset costs, Scottsdale florist Eric Luoma is offering a happy hour discount on Fridays and partnering with local growers.
6: State of Arizona doesn't typically grow a lot of flowers, but there are some small farms in the Prescott Valley. We're working with that collective.
22: Florists say many of the flowers in a typical Mother's Day arrangement come from South America and Central America and are then transported across the United States in refrigerated trucks. Coming up next, we're going to be taking a look at your business report. 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
28: Surging oil prices are reshaping the skies. Jet fuel costs for the airlines spiked by more than 56% in March from the prior month. Higher fuel prices have forced carriers to increase fares and baggage fees and cut routes. Spirit Airlines said higher oil prices drove its decision to end operations this past weekend after more than 30 years in business. McDonald's is reeling in the diners with souped-up value offerings and bigger burgers, leading to larger orders even in the face of economic pressures. Quarterly revenue revenue topped Wall Street expectations. McDonald's says bigger orders boosted results in the U.S. In the quarter, the chain debuted a pricier Big Arch burger, which costs as much as $10 in some cities. The CEO of GameStop says his eBay account was suspended following a publicity stunt in which he listed a number of personal items to fund his bid for the online marketplace. Ryan Cohen's account racked up scores of bids, totaling tens of thousands of dollars. Courtney Donahoe, Bloomberg Radio.
8: There's a new business helping other companies replace white-collar workers with artificial intelligence. 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
8: 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Mercor, though, also facing a data breach and lawsuits about how it handles information. Denise Pellegrini, Bloomberg Radio.
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22: Hello there, and thank you for joining us. It's Sunday, May 10th. Happy Mother's Day, and I'm David Natalini. Taking a look at the weather forecast in Vancouver, we're currently sitting at 16 degrees, and it's mostly cloudy. And here's what's making news right now. An early morning shooting in Surrey has sent two people to the hospital. Two wanted men may be in BC, and Ontario police are asking you to keep an eye out for them. A group of Canadian passengers on board a cruise ship with a hantavirus outbreak are now on their way back home.
16: There is more to being Governor General than just shaking hands and handing out medals.
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16: It's in the new book, From Ragged Ass Road to Rideau Hall.
29: The Whitecaps earn a draw against Major League Soccer's best. The Vancouver Canadiens strive for a series split in Eugene. Plus, Macklin Celebrini gets the captaincy for Canada at the World Championships. Sports at 45.
22: 11:30 news time is 10:31. And now over to the Rogers Xfinity Internet Traffic Center. Here's Sydney Parker.
10: Thank you, David. There is quite a bit of things going on throughout the Lower Mainland. So out in Surrey, 152nd is closed in between 76 and 68 because of a police incident. So you're seeing really big delays in the surrounding area, including on 152 leading up to the closure and all of these side streets that are trying to get to 152nd, realizing they have to turn around. So just a heads up on that. And then on the Queensborough Bridge, there's the bump at the south end holding up traffic both ways right now. And out of New West 6th Avenue is closed. It's just getting busier and busier on Stewartson and 20th. You're actually much better off still taking the Stalawasen Bridge. Even though southbound traffic is down to one lane until tomorrow, there is not a little bit of a delay out here. You're wide open and moving smoothly, top speed. There is also, I'm noticing quite the slowdown on Kingsway at Tyne in Vancouver. If you have details on that, let me know. It's also really busy on Fraser at 49th. That might be road work, but if you have an update again, let me know. They are working Granville between 57th and 70th. Cambie, I was told northbound is blocked at 41st. It looks like it's already open. It kind of seems like they're doing intermittent closures. If anyone's in the area has more details, let me know. And then it's also closed northbound from 33rd to 29th, and that is for the whole day. And they're working on Oak Stop on a 57th down to one lane. They're also set up on Granville between 16th and Broadway, and Broadway's still closed from Maine to Quebec. And they're filming on Broad to Pacific, so expect delays. And First Avenue at Rupert, you have your traffic lights are fully out. Use the four-way stop procedure and really heavy delays both ways. You're better off getting off the highway either at like Grandview or just using Broadway or Hastings as an alternate route. So definitely keep all that in mind. Traffic is for Urban Auctions Langley, antiques, collectibles, sports cards, vinyl records, comics, estate sales, and store bankruptcies. 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And now to the weather forecast for today. It is mainly cloudy, a high 17, a low of 11. Tomorrow, mainly sunny with a high of 17, a low down to 11. And then on Tuesday, a mix of sun and cloud with a high of 20, a low of 12. Right now in Vancouver, mostly cloudy, 16 degrees.
22: Thank you very much. 11:30 news time is 10:33. And now on to your top stories. There's been an early morning shooting in Surrey that has left two men in critical condition. It happened on 152nd Street south of 72nd Avenue just before 4 a.m. The two had been shot outside a gas station. At last check, they are still in the hospital. Police have told us what happened is not believed to be extortion related. Investigators are still in the area. A man wanted after a killing in Ontario has connections to Richmond, Abbotsford, and Chilliwack, and may be in BC. 34-year-old Joseph Mador was charged with second-degree murder last month, along with a 28-year-old Brayton Kennedy. Both are from Ottawa. They're accused in the death of a 34-year-old Ottawa man who died after police found him injured in a park. Police in Ontario believe the two could be somewhere in our province, and they're asking you to keep an eye out for them. Passengers on the cruise ship linked to a deadly hantavirus outbreak began disembarking in small groups off Spain's Canary Islands this morning. Many have boarded charter flights back to their home countries, including four Canadian passengers. ABC News medical contributor Dr. Darian Sutton has more on the level of concern about the virus in the U.S.
0: Although this response has been highly visible, CDC teams transport and transfer to the National Quarantine Center, that response means that federal health officials essentially do not currently believe that this poses a high risk of widespread community transmission. So what we know is that these 17 passengers will be flown to Nebraska, the National Quarantine Unit. This is a specialized facility that specializes in highly infectious or potentially infectious diseases. And if they are cleared at that point, passengers will be allowed to go home and self-monitor.
22: Spain's health ministry said that Spanish nationals could be the first to leave the ship. Iran's state TV says Iran has sent a response to the latest U.S. ceasefire proposal and seeks to end the war on all fronts, including in Lebanon, and ensure the security of shipping. The U.S. ambassador to the United Nations, Mike Waltz, told ABC this week that President Donald Trump is giving diplomacy every chance possible.
1: We don't expect a regime that's been obsessed with a nuclear weapon to just give it up freely. It's going to take this type of pressure. But at the same time, to your point on the ceasefire, look, that's up to President Trump as commander in chief to determine what constitutes a violation, when to go back to military action, or when to continue to give diplomacy a chance.
22: Washington's latest proposal had addressed a deal to end the war, reopen the Strait of Hormuz, and roll back Iran's nuclear program, an issue that Tehran would rather discuss later.
15: Everything Vancouver.
22: And Metro Vancouver families are waking up to celebrate some very special women today.
2: Because Mom, you always were the perfect fan.
22: Yes, today is Mother's Day, and there's no shortage of events to visit and celebrate. If you're looking for somewhere to eat, there are a number of Mother's Day drag brunches in Vancouver. One is being held at the Ventura Room along Cambie Street, where you can eat, drink, and watch performances by drag performers, including Carrie Dawn, Scarlett Rosé, and Velvet Rider. The show starts at 11 and runs until 2:30 p.m. Athiana Acres in Richmond is hosting a Mother's Day floral workshop, where you can create your very own spring arrangement to take home with you. You can also take a small tour of the farm and get some tips on starting your own garden. That's happening from 11 a.m. to 1 p.m. And this weekend also marks a somber time for Vancouverites, following the recent passing of a legendary Vancouver Canucks broadcaster. Today is John Garrett Day. The former analyst passed away last month at the age of 74. John Garrett Day was created in 2023 after Garrett announced he would be stepping back from commenting on the games. Here's a clip of Garrett signing off and thanking his teammates, John Shorthouse and Dan Murphy.
3: Well, it's been an unbelievable pleasure for me. 20 years as team, and we are a team. I couldn't ask for better teammates.
22: Garrett began his career on Hockey Night in Canada in 1986, where he worked as a color commentator for more than a decade before moving to Sportsnet. After a racist confrontation at a North Vancouver cafe, the CEO of a major supermarket chain is showing her support. The CEO of TNT Supermarket, Tina Lee, posted a video on her social media account urging people to buy $20 worth of food at Kim's Cafe. She says this will give customers a discount at the nearby Osaka supermarket.
4: We're neighbors with Kim's Cafe. And when you spend over $20 in groceries at Osaka supermarket, at the cashier, I want you to hand in the Kim's Cafe receipt to the cashier. We're going to take off $10 from your bill.
22: Earlier this month, Kim's Cafe posted a video of a customer shouting at the owner to, quote, go back to your country after an order mix-up. The cafe replied to Lee's video saying they're thankful for the support. The offer will run from now until May 15th. And this week, Prime Minister Mark Carney announced Louise Arbour will become Canada's next Governor General when Mary Simon steps down next month. Our John Ackerman is speaking with Simon's husband, who is out with a new book that offers an up-close look at the office.
16: From Ragged-Ass Road to Rideau Hall is a collection of 19 stories of Canada, as author Whit Fraser calls them. At various times, he's been a journalist, a broadcaster, and for the last 5 years, the vice-regal consort of Canada. He says there's a lot more to being Governor General than just shaking hands and giving out medals. They can also be a source of comfort during a national tragedy, like the mass shooting in Tumbler Ridge.
17: A Governor General in situations like that can make a huge difference. When victims can cry on the shoulder of the Governor General and tell their story, it's an incredible thing to see.
16: Fraser says out of office, Simon plans to continue to work on the issues identified in Tumbler Ridge,
17: including mental health and the lack of services and preparation for mental health facilities all across the country, especially in the north, but in smaller towns all across the country.
16: From Ragged-Ass Road to Rideau Hall, Stories of Canada is published by Douglas and McIntyre. With the News Radio Bookshelf, I'm John Ackerman.
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10: Thank you, David. If you're heading southbound into the States right now, the Peace Arch crossing, about a 10 to 20 minute wait. Pack Highway and Aldergrove are both about quiet, 5-10 minute waits. Sumas is a bit busy right now, about 20 to 40 heading south. North into Canada, the Peace Arch crossing, about a 10 to 20 minute wait. The Pack Highway, Aldergrove, and Sumas crossings are all quiet, 5-10s heading north. You can find the latest border wait times anytime at vancouver.citynews.ca/border.
22: Thank you very much. She'll be back in 60 seconds for your traffic and weather. It's 10:40.
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22: 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And now back over to the traffic center. Here's Sydney Parker.
10: Thank you, David. If you are traveling around, keep in mind there's quite a few things going on. Downtown Vancouver, they're doing filming work on Burrard and Pacific. Expect the delays. Really heavy tune from the Lionsgate right now. It's just typical weekend volume. And there are set of lights fully out on First Avenue at Rupert, causing really massive backups both east and west. So take either Broadway or Hastings or Grandview if you're trying to get off the highway. They're much better. And then make sure you use the always stop procedure. In the meantime, there's also that closure of Broadway between Maine and Quebec, and they're working on West 2nd just west of the Cambie Bridge, and also on Granville in between 16th and Broadway, both north and south. And then Canby northbound is closed between 33rd and 29th. And then I believe they're doing intermittent closures just north of 41st on Canby as well, only for northbound, because there are some times where you're clearly getting through and other times where you're clearly not. And right now it looks like it's blocked. So for now, I'm just going to call it intermittent closures. But if you have more details, please let me know. Oaksap on a 57 down to one lane. And they're working on Granville between 57th and 70th both ways. Queensboro Bridge is a bump at the south end holding you up. And out of New West, 6th Avenue is blocked. So it's really busy off of 20th already. Definitely take the Stalawassa or the Night Bridge instead. The Stalawassen Bridge southbound is down to one lane. It's wide open and moving smoothly. You'd never know a lane is blocked. And out in Surrey, there is a police incident. 152nd is closed in between 68th and 76th, so really busy on the surrounding areas. All the side streets leading up to 152, realizing it's blocked, and also 152 itself, so keep that in mind. 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And out of the weather for today, mainly cloudy, high 17, a low of 11. Tomorrow, mainly sunny with a high of 17, a low of 11. And Tuesday, mix of sun and cloud, a high of 20, a low of 12. Right now in Vancouver, mostly cloudy, 16 degrees.
22: 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Well, some Richmond parents are concerned about changes affecting elementary school track and field meets.
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5: Hello there, my name is David Natalini, and here's what's making news right now. Two men are in critical condition after an early morning shooting outside a Surrey gas station. Ontario police are on the lookout for two wanted men who may be in BC, including Richmond, Abbotsford, Chilliwack, or Terrace. And coming up after sports, how do we keep the whales safe? Well, one Vancouver Park Board commissioner is thinking of restricting jet skis. And now from Sportsnet Radio, here's JJ Evison.
6: All right, the Whitecaps showed plenty of pushback Saturday night. Vancouver responded after conceding early and battled back for a 1-1 draw in San Jose. The Caps aimed to push their unbeaten streak to 7 with a match in Dallas on Wednesday. Over to the Diamond, Dub Gleed and Alexis Hernandez homered in Game 1, but the Canadians couldn't hold on to the lead in a pair of losses to Eugene as Saturday night. A series split is on the line shortly after 1:30 this afternoon on Sportsnet 650. Happening now in the big leagues, the Blue Jays try for their third consecutive win and a series sweep of the Angels. That one's in the top of the first on Sportsnet 650 and Sportsnet. A little later, it's the rubber match between the Mariners and White Sox from Chicago. That's in about a half an hour's time. On the Stanley Cup playoff ice, Carolina sealed the sweep of the Flyers 3-2 the final there. Carolina, the first club in NHL history to start a postseason 8-0. And the Wild chase Colorado goalie Scott Wedgwood early in a convincing 5-1 win. Today, Nick Suzuki and the Canadiens look to keep rolling as Montreal hosts Buffalo in a pivotal Game 3 of their second round matchup. Puck drop at 3:30 on Sportsnet. The Nightcap sees the Ducks searching for a response after Vegas stormed into Anaheim and grabbed a 2-1 series lead. That goes just before 7. Meanwhile, BC native Macklin Celebrini will don the C for the red and white with John Tavares and Ryan O'Reilly acting as alternates. Celebrini had 4 points in Canada's 6-1 exhibition win over France earlier. Canada meets Sweden on May 15th to begin the tournament. From the Sports Center, I'm JJ Evison.
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10: This is 1130 News Radio. Good morning. I'm Jim Benny. A Liberal government bill aimed at giving police more online investigative powers is facing fierce backlash from privacy advocates and legal experts.
11: The federal government says its proposed lawful access bill would give police modern tools to investigate crime while respecting the Charter of Rights and Freedoms. Critics argue the legislation expands police and intelligence powers too far, threatening Canadians' privacy and potentially violating the Charter. One key measure would let police seek subscriber information from telecom providers with judicial approval based on reasonable suspicion instead of the higher legal standard of reasonable belief. Legal experts warn the lower threshold could face charter challenges and expose sensitive personal information tied to internet and television accounts. David Augustine, The Canadian Press.
10: The Vancouver Park Board could be taking some action to prevent further collisions with whales on Vancouver waters. Last Monday, a man on a jet ski was tossed off the vehicle after

0: colliding with a gray whale near Stanley Park. Park Board Commissioner Tom Digby admits the Park Board doesn't have jurisdiction over the harbor.
1: It's not directly a Park Board issue, except for the launching of boats and jet skis that use our facilities. So that is what we would be focused on.
0: He says they could look into making sure people who rent jet skis are fully trained. The man involved in the whale strike is okay, and he has been riding Vancouver's waters for years. The whale escaped unharmed. Thousands of people came out to celebrate in Calgary yesterday. Our Amar Shah was at the colorful procession of the Sikh culture.
2: Ramneet, who is a trained nurse, is volunteering with the medical team as a way to practice selfless service.
3: It's important to me because at the end of the day, nothing else really matters, right? So helping others, when you do something for someone that they can't do for themselves, the feeling you get out of that, I haven't been able to replicate that with anything else.
2: The parade, starting at the Dashmesh Culture Center and ending at Prairie Winds Park, is open to everyone. And in service to the community, the Gurudwara offers free vegetarian food to all attendees. Amar Shah, City News, Calgary.
0: Sydney's here in just a moment to update you on all the problem spots. We have traffic and weather together on the ones. 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
9: Rogers Xfinity Internet Traffic Center. My name is Sydney Parker. Starting downtown Vancouver, they are filming on Burrard Pacific, so expect delays out there. They're also doing some road work on West 6 just west of the Cambie Bridge, and Broadway's still closed between Main and Quebec, and they're set up working on Granville between 16th and Broadway North and South, so all the spots are pretty slow. In Vancouver, there are a set of lights fully out on First Avenue at Rupert, so make sure you use the always stop procedure, and volume really dense both east and west, so just a heads up on that as well. And then Cambie northbound is closed from 33rd to 29th, and I believe they're just doing intermittent closures on Cambie northbound at 41st. It looks to be closed at the moment. And then Oak southbound at 57th is down to one lane. Pretty dense out there. And they're also working on Granville between 57th and 70th, both directions. On the Queensborough Bridge, there's a bump at the south end holding up traffic. And then out of New West, 6th Avenue is closed. So it's really busy already off 20th and Stewartson. Definitely take the Stalawasan Bridge instead. It is so much better on the southbound side. Even with traffic down to one lane here, it's wide open and moving smoothly. And that lane will open by tomorrow morning. And then out in Surrey, there's a police incident at 152nd. Is closed in between 68 and 76. So the whole surrounding area really busy, including on 152 and all these side streets trying to get up to 152, realizing you have to turn around. So definitely try to avoid that really, really slow in the area as a result. So a lot going on. Definitely keep that in mind. And you're getting busy towards the ironworkers on Highway 1 West and also to and from the Lions Gate. Typical weekend volume for both. Traffic is for Central City Fun Park, BC's largest indoor fun park with bowling, laser tag, mini golf, roller skating, family go-karts, and a giant arcade. Central City Fun Park in Surrey. And out of the weather for today, it is mainly cloudy, high 17, a low down to 11. Tomorrow, mainly sunny with a high of 17 and a low of 11. And on Tuesday, mix of sun and cloud, a high of 20, a low of 12. Wednesday is going to be nice and sunny, a high of 20, a low of 11. And Thursday, another nice sunny day, a high of 20, a low down to 9. Right now in Vancouver, mostly cloudy, 16 degrees.
0: This is 1130 News Radio. Hello, I'm Jim Benny. As Canada gears up for soccer's biggest event, a dark cloud hangs over the World Cup. The current geopolitical reality has stirred real safety concerns for the more than 100 games across Canada, the U.S., and Mexico. In this edition of the Big Story podcast, we're hearing from Aaron Ettinger, a political scientist at Carleton University. He talks about the U.S. president's involvement.
10: Think about every, you know, major sports team that wins a championship visits the White House. There's a nice press conference. There's a nice photo op. And it's all well and good. But the point is that it's all very apolitical. But Trump made it political in a way that that took the fun out of it. You didn't want to be seen, or at least some athletes didn't want to be seen next to the president of the United States. And in so doing, he eliminated sports as a point of unification in the United States.
0: 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Well, the Park Theater in Winnipeg is hosting this year's Manitoba Metal Fest. The sold-out festival brings in bands from across North America to celebrate a weekend of heavy metal and chaos. Our Kobe Mitchell is speaking with Alex Brown and Chase Mason with the band Gatecreeper.
7: The festival welcomed 11 bands this year, including some of the biggest names in the scene, like Cancer Bats, Crowbar, and headlining Saturday's show, Arizona death metal band Gatecreeper.
11: I love everything about Winnipeg. This is seriously one of my favorite cities in the world, actually. You guys have such strong tradition of punk, metal, and grindcore bands here.
12: I think that it maybe is in a spot where a lot of bands too on the major tours, especially when they're touring the U.S. But if you make the effort to come here, then fans and people who love metal will come out to the shows.
7: And it's festivals like this that continue to grow the genre, which is very much alive.
11: It's so cool as a music fan to be able to go to a festival like this where there's so many of your bands all together as one. And especially a fest like this where it's both like out-of-town bands and local bands, so you get that mixing in one.
0: This year marks the festival's 20th anniversary. And SNL, cold open last night. Matt Damon was hosting, reviving Brett Kavanaugh in the third skit on the sketch show.
13: Can I tell you guys something top secret?
14: Brother, everything's a secret when you're blacked out. Right?
13: All right. We're going to let Trump do a third term.
14: Yeah! Come on! I thought that was unconstitutional.
13: Yeah, it was. But Trump found the original Constitution, and at the end, he wrote, psych! We're going to live forever! What?
0: Comedian Aziz Ansari was back as FBI Director Kash Patel, and of course, Colin Jost as U.S. Secretary of State Pete Hegseth. Business news comes your way in just a moment, right here on 1130 News Radio.
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0: I'm Mike Apple. It's been a struggle this year to see any sign of strength or good news coming out of the labor market. The latest numbers for April from StatsCan showing for the third month out of four in 2026, there were jobs lost last month. 18,000, over 112,000 so far for the year. The unemployment rate going up to 6.9%. Andrew Grantham is a senior economist at the CIBC.
24: Even though we did get some growth within the Canadian economy, some GDP growth in the first quarter, you know, we are not reducing slack within the labor market. That makes things very difficult for the Bank of Canada right now, particularly when there's some concern over inflation ahead because of the oil price shock.
0: Well, for much of 2025, the job losses were concentrated in the manufacturing sector. Grantham says it's now kind of spreading out into other sectors of the economy.
24: Those trade-sensitive sectors, such as manufacturing, have not really been the primary driver of the weakness. So it does look as if this softness in hiring has spread to other areas of the economy, and it's not just those most trade-sensitive areas that are driving this weakness.
0: And while the Bank of Canada did signal on its last policy meeting that they could raise interest rates later this year because of rising energy prices, Grantham believes that probably won't be happening.
24: This is a clear sign that there is continued slack within the Canadian economy that should put downward pressure on inflation.
0: That's Andrew Grantham, Executive Director and Senior Economist at the CIBC. With your weekend business report, I'm Mike Apple.
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0: Good morning. It's Sunday, May 10th. I'm Jim Benny. 16 degrees, mostly cloudy downtown. Well, there's a bit of sun, too. Here's what's happening right now. Two men have been shot in Surrey, but police don't think it's connected to extortion-related shootings in the city. They're in hospital in critical condition. Some Canadians on a ship dealing with a hantavirus outbreak have been taken off and are on their way back home. The ship is docked in the Canary Islands. Iran state media says that country has responded to the American peace plan. They're not telling us if the country will give in to Donald Trump's demands.
5: Looking back at the term of Canada's first Indigenous Governor General.
6: Some of the strongest support that she got came from Quebec.
5: It's in the new memoir, From Ragged-Ass Road to Rideau Hall.
25: Vancouver Whitecaps took on the San Jose Earthquakes in a battle of first and second in the West. The NHL playoffs continue on two fronts. Sports at 15.
0: No job too small for this pet company. 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
9: Thank you, Jim. There's a lot taking place right now throughout the Lower Mainland. So starting downtown, they're doing some filming work on Burrard Pacific. So do expect delays out there. There's also lights out on First Avenue at Rupert's. Make sure you use the always stop procedure. East and west are both really dense in between like Renfrew and Highway 1. So I recommend avoiding it. If you're coming off the highway, use Grandview or Hastings. And if you're just crossing through, definitely use Broadway as an alternate. And then also in Vancouver, Broadway closed from Maine to Quebec. And they're working on West 6 just west of the Cambie Street Bridge. Really heavy both ways already. And then Granville between 16th and Broadway, another spot of road work. And Cambie northbound is closed from 33rd to 29th. It also sounds like they're doing intermittent closures on Cambie northbound of 41st. So just treat it like it's closed. Take Main Street instead, or even Oak through the stretch. Oak southbound of 57th is down to one lane, and they're working on Granville between 57th and 70th in multiple spots. Queensborough Bridge is a bump at the south end, holding up traffic. And out of New West, 6th Avenue is closed. So you're basically seeing rush hour volume out here. And the Stalawasin Bridge is completely wide open on the southbound side. Even though it is down to one lane for the weekend, you wouldn't be able to tell because volume is so good out here. There's also a closure in Surrey because of a police incident, 152nd between 68 and 76. So really big delays on the surrounding areas, especially leading up to the closure, realizing you can't go and then having to turn around, and on 152 itself. So definitely a heads up on that as well. Traffic is brought to you by Leon's. 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And now on to the weather for today. It is mainly cloudy with a high of 17, a low down to 11. Tomorrow, it's mainly sunny with a high of 17, a low of 11. And on Tuesday, now it sounds like you have a 30% chance of showers, which is not good. It was sunny last report. So yeah, unfortunately now, high 20, low down to 12. Right now in Vancouver, mostly cloudy, 16 degrees.
0: 1130 news time, 1103. Surrey police say two people are in critical condition after an early morning shooting. Police were called just before 4 a.m. to a Chevron along 152nd near 72nd Avenue. Officers found two men suffering from gunshot wounds. They've been taken to a hospital. No word on a suspect or any arrests. Police say while the motive for the shooting is unknown, it's not believed to be extortion-related. You're being asked by police in Ontario to keep an eye out for two accused killers. 34-year-old Joseph Medore and 28-year-old Brayton Kennedy have been charged with second-degree murder after a third man from Ottawa was found badly injured in a park in Perth, Ontario, last month. He died in a trauma center. Investigators have told us Medore could be in B.C., as he has connections to people in Abbotsford, Chilliwack, Richmond, and Terrace. They say Kennedy may be with him. Police Add if you see them or know where they are, call Crime Stoppers. Don't approach them. Canadian passengers who were stuck on a cruise ship at the center of the deadly Hanna virus outbreak have disembarked and are on a plane en route to Quebec. The vessel was anchored off Tenerife in the Canary Islands this morning.
7: Lots of them were filming and taking photographs as they made this journey to land. Obviously, they've had a very stressful few weeks on board the cruise liner and now finally reaching shore. They were met here by medics and by officials in full white protective hazmat costumes and then quickly processed and put onto coaches that are standing by to take them to the airport. And all day we expect these journeys from the cruise liner to shore to continue until more than 100 passengers and crew have been evacuated.
0: Sarah Rainsford reporting, none of the Canadians appear to have been infected. Iranian state media says Tehran has sent its response to the latest U.S. proposal to end the war in the region. Details have not been given out, other than it was delivered through Pakistani mediators.
8: All we do know, according to some sources that have spoken to the media, is that this response, again, is a proposal for breaking up the negotiations in phases. In the first phase, the focus will be on ending the hostilities in Iranian waterways and the Strait of Hormuz, and then leaving the more sticky issues pertaining to Iran's nuclear program and sanctions later on in the talks.
0: Siav Ashar Dilan of the BBC Persian Service reporting.
4: Everything Vancouver.
0: Well, it's Mother's Day today, a day filled with phone calls, flowers, dinners, and no shortage of celebrations. All for Mom. Well, if you're looking to get some in last-minute outings, we have you covered. You can get your steps in at the Super Mom Walk and Run in West Vancouver, hosted by Parkinson's Canada. It started at 9 this morning. The event raises money for women-specific Parkinson's research programs and services. The Script Kitchen is, also hosting a Mother's Day afternoon tea and baking class in Vancouver. Students can make apple purees, lemon tarts, strawberry jam, and some assorted finger sandwiches. You're encouraged to spoil your mother at this event. Starts at 2:30 this afternoon. Only a few tickets left. And today is also John Garrett Day in Vancouver. This year's anniversary is noticeably sadder because Garrett passed away last month at the age of 74. On his last broadcast on the Canucks games on Sportsnet, he gave a special thank you to his teammates John Shorthouse and Dan Murphy.
10: I've considered you guys teammates and friends from almost the first time that we met, the first time we worked together, and it really has been my pleasure. And I'm thankful for all the times we've spent together and thankful for all the good times we've had.
0: Garrett became a Canuck in 1983, spending three seasons in goal. A racist encounter caught on video has prompted the CEO of TAT Supermarket to respond. Tina Lee posted a video urging people to buy $20 worth of items at Kim's Cafe after a customer told owner Dewey Kim to, quote, go back to your own country. Lee says by showing the receipt at Osaka Supermarket, customers get a $10 discount.
11: I just wanted to show Dewey a little bit of love. Forward this to anyone you know living in North Vancouver. Let's give her some love, okay? Osaka's going to pitch it.
0: And that's Kim's Cafe, saying that Osaka's team recently visited them and they are thankful for the support. A few people have had a closer look at the office of the Governor General than Whit Fraser. Our John Ackerman is speaking with the Vice Regal Consort of Canada about his new memoir, From Ragged Ass Road to Rideau Hall.
5: Once colleagues at the CBC, Whit Fraser and Mary Simon have been married since 1994 and have called Rideau Hall home since 2021. Fraser, a former broadcast journalist, writes candidly about his travels, but especially about his time as the Vice Regal Consort. Much has been made about Simon's lack of proficiency in French. Fraser has something to say about that, too.
6: Over two-thirds of the complaints and the harsh comments that came from people about her lack of French came from separatists in Quebec that don't want to be part of Canada in the first place.
5: But it wasn't all negative.
6: Some of the strongest support that she got came from Quebec, where she was born.
5: Given what he's seen, I asked Fraser if he has any advice for Louise Arbour, Simon's successor.
6: Well, the next Governor General has incredible credentials and wisdom, and I wouldn't offer advice, but I just expect that she will continue to follow her own head and heart and intellect and do a great job for Canada.
5: With the News Radio Bookshelf, I'm John Ackerman.
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0: 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And Sydney, what do you want to start with?
9: Thank you, Jim. I am going to start with this closure out in Surrey, 152nd in between, or sorry, we're looking at the ferries right now. If you're heading out to the island from Tawasin to Swords Bay, you're next up 12 noon, not quite even at half sold, so you're in good shape there. Tawasin to Duke Point is the same for the 11:30, not quite at half. And then Horseshoe Bay to Langdale, that 12:10 rate of 60. You can find the latest ferry updates anytime at vancouver.citynews.ca/traffic.
0: New problems out there in traffic. We've got traffic and weather together on the ones.
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0: 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And now to the 11:30 Rogers Xfinity Internet Traffic Center. No doubt there's road work and other stuff out there.
9: Yeah, thank you, Jim. So if you're out in Surrey, I think that they have reopened 152nd southbound in between 76 and 68. Northbound, it looks like it is still closed, but if you have a more recent update in this area, definitely let me know. Surrounding routes are looking a lot better in terms of volume, so that's definitely a good sign. On the Queensboro Bridge, there's that bump at the south end holding up traffic, and then out of New West, 6th Avenue is closed. So you have to use 20th or Stewartson, and they're super plugged up. You are much better off. You're going to save yourself so much time if you head over to the Salawasem. It is down to one lane southbound. You wouldn't be able to tell. Volume is wide open. There's no problems here. The Knight Bridge also moving really well is a good alternate. Granville between 57th and 70th are working multiple spots. Oak Sop on a 57th as well. And then Canby northbound closed at 41st. And then again, it's closed in between 33rd and 29th. The one at 41st, it looks like it's just a couple blocks of closure. And then in Vancouver as well, Granville between 16th and Broadway, they're working really busy there. West 6th just west of the Canby Bridge, another spot of road work. And Broadway still closed between Maine and Quebec. And then they're doing some filming work downtown, Barada Pacific, so expect delays all directions. And lights are out on 41st at Rupert. I honestly can't believe we're still talking about this, but east and west really heavy between Renfrew and Highway 1. So I would take Broadway or Grandview Highway or Hastings as an alternate route. 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And out of the weather for today, mainly cloudy, high 17, a low down to 11. Tomorrow, mainly sunny, high 17, a low of 11. And Tuesday, unfortunately, it's going to be a 30% chance of showers, but warm, high 20, low 12. Right now in Vancouver, mostly cloudy, 17 degrees.
0: We have traffic and weather together every 10 minutes on the ones. A little known tree from Brazil's Atlantic forest may hold a surprising weapon against COVID-19. Researchers discovered that compounds called galloylquinic acids extracted from its leaves can attack the virus on multiple fronts, blocking it from entering cells, disrupting its replication, and even dampening harmful inflammation. Unlike many antivirals that target just one part of the virus, these natural compounds act in several ways at once, potentially making it harder for resistance to develop. Earlier studies have linked the compounds to a range of biological effects, including antifungal and anti-cancer activity. Randolph is here with sports in a moment as the Seas played 2 in Eugene. 11:30 news time. 11:13.
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0: 17 degrees in Vancouver. Good morning, I'm Jim Benny. And here's what's happening right now. Surrey's latest shooting does not involve extortion, at least in the minds of investigators. Two men are in critical condition. The bullets were fired outside a gas station on 152nd before daylight this morning. Canadian passengers who were stuck on board a cruise ship at the center of a deadly hantavirus outbreak have disembarked in Tenerife, and they're on a plane back home. Coming up after sports, a big baby shower to celebrate the Mother's Day weekend. 11:30 news time, 11:15. Now from Sportsnet 650, the home of the Canucks, here's Randolph Fairbairn.
25: Vancouver Whitecaps took on the San Jose Earthquakes in a battle of first and second in the Western Conference. The Whitecaps trailed the Earthquakes by 3 points coming into the match with a game in hand. San Jose got on the board early with Preston Judd scoring 4 minutes into the match. Vancouver would get some chances in the first half, but it would remain 1-0 at halftime. Things would stay that way until late in the match when Sebastian Bearhalter would get the equalizer in the 76th minute. That's the way it would end in a 1-1 draw. The Whitecaps move to 8-1-2 and stay 3 points back of San Jose for first in the West. Next up, Vancouver will play two matches this week. They'll start out on the road and face FC Dallas on Wednesday, and then they'll meet the Houston Dynamo on Saturday. From the Premier League, plenty of draws on the board. Burnley and Aston Villa finished at 2 apiece. Forest and Newcastle drew 1-1, and Crystal Palace and Everton finished at 2-2. The playoffs will continue in the NHL with two games on the docket. The Buffalo Sabres and Montreal Canadiens will go in Montreal in Game 3 with the series tied at 1 apiece. The Canadiens come in off their 5-1 win in Game 2. The puck will drop at 4 o'clock. You can see it on Sportsnet. It's part of a Sportsnet doubleheader. Game 2 has the Vegas Golden Knights in Anaheim to meet the Ducks in Game 4. Vegas leads the series 2-1 after their 6-2 win in Game 3. The game is on Sportsnet at 6:30. The Carolina Hurricanes are moving on to the Eastern Conference final after their 3-2 win over the Philadelphia Flyers to sweep the series. From the Sports Center, I'm Randolph Fairbairn.
0: And coming up, could what Russia is doing in the Baltic be a preview of something that could happen in Canada? 11:30 news time, 11:17.
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23: You're listening to 1130 News Radio, and I'm David Natalini. European ambassadors say Russia's meddling in the Baltic Sea offers a preview of tactics that could be deployed in Canada's high north.
24: A panel discussion at the Polish embassy in Ottawa focused on Nordic and Baltic countries' responses to Russian threats and sabotage. Polish ambassador Witold Jelski cited an explosion last November on a rail line used to transport military goods to Ukraine. Swedish ambassador Senia Burstaller says her country suffered damage to telecom towers and aggressive cyber attacks. Liberal MP Ahmed Hussein says Canadian governments could learn from Sweden's efforts to guard against Russia's increasingly brazen attacks. Jason White, The Canadian Press.
23: A BC man has been charged after an investment scam in Alberta, our Dionne Wearmouth reports.
29: RCMP northeast of Calgary say they've made an arrest after a fake investment scheme costed a Three Hills resident nearly $730,000. The victim was lured by a fraudulent guaranteed investment certificate rate offer, claiming ties to J.P. Morgan, according to Three Hills RCMP. Police began the investigation in February of last year and tracked the money through Canada and the UK, leading to the arrest of a 47-year-old Richmond, BC man on Wednesday. The man is facing fraud and laundering charges and will be transported to Alberta for further court proceedings.
23: Police say this kind of offer is a common scam. And is it time to restrict who can use jet skis on Vancouver's waters? That idea is to be debated at the Vancouver Park Board. Now, this comes after a jet skier collided with a gray whale near Stanley Park on Monday. Park Board Commissioner Tom Digby says a possible motion could restrict jet ski use.
5: A lot of those rentals and ownership facilities and launch ramps are on Park Board property. We are thinking about increasing restrictions on the usage of those to people that are fully trained.
23: The jet skier responsible for the crash told 1130 News Radio he's been riding on Vancouver's waters for years. He was taken to a hospital but only had minor injuries. Coming up next, we're going to be taking a look at your traffic and weather forecast. 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
9: 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My name is Sydney Parker. Starting downtown, they are filming on Burrarda Pacific, so expect delays all directions there. They're also working on Granville between 16th and Broadway, really busy. And then on West 6, just west of the Cambie Bridge, they're also working both directions. Broadway's still closed between Maine and Quebec, so definitely avoid that. And there's a set of lights out on First Avenue at Rupert. Use the always stop procedure, and I can't believe they're still out, honestly. So just avoid it. Take Broadway or Hastings or Grandview, because the First Avenue is very heavy east and west between Renfrew and Highway 1. They're working on Cambie northbound. That's blocked between 33rd and 29th. There's also a closure of Cambie northbound between 41st and 39th. And then they're working on Granville through the Marple stretch between 57th and 70th. And also Oak Sap on a 57th is down to one lane. So definitely a heads up on that. There's that bump at the south end of the Queensboro holding you up. And out of New West, 6th Avenue is closed. So it's really dense for Stewartson and 20th. You are going to save so much time if you just take the Stalawasan Bridge. It's completely wide open and moving smoothly. Even with the southbound side down to one lane, completely wide open in terms of volume. And then out in Surrey, I think they've at least lifted the closure on the southbound side of 152 between 76 and 68, but northbound it might still be blocked from 70A Avenue up to 76. If you have an update on that, definitely let me know. And otherwise, you're looking good for a lot of the major routes. It's busy for the ironworkers and the Lionsgate, but that's just typical weekend volume. Traffic is for Central City Fun Park, BC's largest indoor fun park with bowling, laser tag, mini golf, roller skating, family go-karts, and a giant arcade. Central City Fun Park in Surrey. And now to the weather for today, mainly cloudy, a high of 17, a low down to 11. Tomorrow, mainly sunny, a high of 17, a low of 11. Tuesday, of a 30% chance of showers now, but still warm, a high of 20, a low of 12. Wednesday, it's also a chance of showers just throughout the day, though, with a high of 20, a low down to 11, dry by the evening. And Thursday, mix of sun and cloud, a high of 20, a low of 9. Right now in Vancouver, mostly cloudy, 17 degrees.
23: Welcome back. I'm David Natalini. There's new questions about a deadly subway attack in Lower Manhattan this week. Police say the man charged in the fatal shoving of a 76-year-old man was released from a psychiatric hold just hours earlier. ABC Anthony Carlo reports.
11: The mayor of New York City writing, "I am horrified by the killing of Ross Falzone. New Yorkers deserve answers. That is why I've directed New York City Health and Hospitals to conduct both an immediate investigation on what steps should have been taken to prevent this tragedy and a comprehensive review of their psychiatric evaluation and discharge protocols."
23: Police say 32-year-old Ramel Burke came up behind the victim and pushed him down the subway stairs. The search for Kristen Smart is continuing nearly three decades after her disappearance. Investigators say they followed new evidence this week, but still came up empty-handed.
12: Investigators in Central California say a new search of property linked to the family of convicted killer Paul Flores did not uncover the remains of Kristen Smart nearly 30 years after she vanished. Smart disappeared in 1996 while walking home from a college party in San Luis Obispo. Prosecutors said Flores killed her during an attempted rape, but her body has never been found. Investigators this past week searched the home of Flores' mother after evidence suggested human remains may once have been there. Dave Packer, ABC News.
23: A big baby shower was held in southeastern Texas to celebrate the Mother's Day weekend. The American Red Cross honoring military moms and those expecting little ones soon. ABC's Mo Rader reports.
13: The main idea behind this was to set up mothers and moms to be with success by providing them with support and knowledge about pregnancy and early motherhood. It also is a way military spouses network with each other. We spoke with one military family who talked about their appreciation for the Red Cross while they had to tend to a sick family member.
14: Just having the Red Cross help us throughout that time, it was immaculate.
13: And just like a traditional baby shower, they all received gifts like diapers and diaper bags with baby items in them.
23: Families were also given free lessons, such as a CPR course. And Mother's Day flowers appear to be jumping in price this year. Florists in Arizona say they're being impacted by rising fuel costs and continued tariffs on imported flowers. To help offset costs, Scottsdale florist Eric Luoma is offering a happy hour discount on Fridays and partnering with local growers.
15: State of Arizona doesn't typically grow a lot of flowers, but there are some small farms in the Prescott Valley. We're working with that collective.
23: Florists say many of the flowers in a typical Mother's Day arrangement come from South America and Central America and are then transported across the United States in refrigerated trucks. Coming up next, we're going to be taking a look at your business report. 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
2: 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Terry Shintz is our news director. He's off on holidays for a bit. I think he's back next week. David Natalini produced this morning program. It's 11:30 on 11:30.
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2: Good morning. It's Sunday, May 10th. I'm Jim Benny. Right now downtown, it's 17 degrees. We'll say it's mostly sunny. And here's what's happening right now. It's not related to the recent spate of extortion cases, but two men are in critical condition after a shooting outside a gas station on 152nd in Surrey this morning. Canadians have left the ship affected by the Hanta virus after it anchored off Tenerife today. They're heading back to Canada. Iran is not saying what's in its response to Donald Trump's idea of ending the war. It's been handed to diplomats from Pakistan.
3: His life has been a combination of the following.
5: Good luck, good timing, and above all, marrying well.
3: That from Whit Fraser, author of From Ragged Ass Road to Rideau Hall.
6: Whitecaps and the Earthquakes met in a huge Western Conference battle, and the NHL playoffs have two games on the schedule. Sports at 45.
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9: Thank you, Jim. If you are trying to travel downtown right now, keep in mind they're doing some filming work on Pacific at Burrard. It's really affecting Pacific. It's backing up onto Beach from Broughton, so definitely a heads up on that. And then they're also doing road work on Granville between 16th and Broadway. And again, on West 6th, just west of Cambie. And Broadway still closed between Main and Quebec, so definitely avoid that. There's a set of lights out on 1st Avenue at Rupert. Make sure you use the always stop procedure. And Windermere apparently as well, but that's just a one block next to it. Volume really dense, eastbound, backed up solid from Renfrew, westbound solid from underneath Highway 1. So if you're just trying to cross over, definitely stick to Broadway. If you're getting off the highway, use Grandview or Hastings instead. I'm noticing a delay, though, on Hastings westbound at Kootenay, which is just one block after boundary. And you're backing up all the way from the other side of boundary, so there's definitely something here. If you have details on that, do let me know. And then also in Vancouver, they're doing work on Cambie northbound that's blocked off between 33rd and 29th. It's also closed northbound from 41st to 39th. And then they're working on Oak Stop on a 57th. That's down to one lane, and Granville between 57th and 70th, multiple spots of roadwork there. The Queensboro Bridge still has that bump at the south end holding up traffic. Out of New West, 6th Avenue is closed, so it's extra busy for 20th and Stewartson. It's one of the only crossings in this area they're even seeing delays, so you're going to be a million times better on the Knight Bridge or even the Stalawasem. Even though the Stalawasem southbound is down to one lane, it's completely wide open. And out in Surrey, I think they fully lifted this closure on 152 between 76 and 68. That all looks to be back to normal, which is definitely some good news. Traffic is for Shannon Oaks. 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And out of the weather for today, it's mainly cloudy, high of 17, a low of 11. Tomorrow, also mainly sunny, with a high of 17, a low down to 11. And on Tuesday, you're going to have a small chance of showers, but otherwise a high of 20, a low of 12. And right now in Vancouver, it's mostly cloudy and 17 degrees.
2: Traffic and weather together every 10 minutes on the ones. Traffic alerts anytime to get you there on time. 11:30 news time, 11:33. Our top story this hour, two men have been shot in Surrey, but police are telling us it's not connected to the extortion-related crimes in the city. The bullets were fired just outside a gas station on 152nd, south of 72nd, just before 4 this morning. The men are in critical condition and remain in hospital at last check. The police are in the area looking for evidence, but they won't tell us anything right away. We're expecting some word later this afternoon as a news briefing is taking place as we speak. Ontario police need your help finding two people wanted for second-degree murder. On April 12th, after 3 o'clock in the afternoon, officers from the Lanark County Police were called to the Last Duel Park and found a man with life-threatening injuries. He died from those injuries and was later identified as a 34-year-old man from Ottawa. Police have issued arrest warrants for two Ottawa men, 34-year-old Joseph Madore and 28-year-old Brayton Kennedy. They believe Madore is in B.C. and may be with Kennedy. If you've seen them, you're urged not to approach them, but contact police immediately. Canadian passengers who were stuck on a cruise ship at the center of that deadly hantavirus outbreak are now on their way back home. None are showing signs of symptoms. Others have been removed from the ship docked in the Canary Islands.
7: The first group of passengers who disembarked were the 14 Spaniards on board. They disembarked in these small boats that were taken from the cruise ship to the island of Tenerife, to the port. And then they were driven to the airport, which is just 10 minutes away from the port, driven in a so-called bubble bus. And they were disinfected once they arrived at the airport before getting onto the plane. They didn't go into the airport terminal. They had just basic belongings with them. Their main luggage was left on the cruise ship.
2: Guy Hedgeko reporting from Tenerife. They're not saying what it contains, but Iran's state media says a response to Donald Trump's peace plan has been sent. It was delivered to Pakistani mediators.
8: It's really a memorandum of understanding in response to the counterproposal that the U.S. had. The fact that Iran has put forward this proposal 2 days later than when the Americans had said they were expecting it itself is a show of defiance. And also, there's deep mistrust embedded in Iranian authorities. We understand that Iranians feel that the Americans are pushing them somehow to speed up, to accelerate contacts within the Iranian leadership in order to formulate a response.
2: That is Sia Bashar Dalan of the BBC Persian Service reporting. 11:30 news time, 11:35.
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2: Well, she is your biggest fan and sometimes your biggest critic. Today, we're celebrating Mother's Day.
10: Oh, Mama, I'm just having fun.
2: Yeah, if you're looking to share a meal with your mom, a number of restaurants are hosting Mother's Day specials today. There are also Mother's Day cruises happening for lunch and dinner, with some being hosted by Vancouver Yachts Charters. You can take a 3-hour cruise through English Bay and Vancouver Harbor, all while savoring some tasty bites and drinks. You could also watch the sunset and snap a Mother's Day picture for your albums. If you enjoy a good comedy show, do not miss the Mother's Day special at the Improv Center. Take a trip to Granville Island to watch some of the city's hottest comedians and share drinks on the waterfront patio. That sounds really nice, doesn't it? The weather's good for it, too. Doors open at 1, the show starts at 2. Nearly 2 weeks after his passing, Vancouverites are marking John Garrett Day today. Garrett was an iconic figure on the Canucks broadcast on television for 2 decades. His passing at the age of 74 rocked the hockey world, including his fellow broadcaster, John Shorthouse.
11: When you talk about Cheech or mention the name John Garrett, how it just instantly brings a smile to your face. And I was talking to Chris Cuthbert just before I came on here, and he said, today's the first time I've uttered the word Cheech and not smiled. He had such an impact on so many people.
2: He was a goalie for the Canucks for several seasons in the 80s before turning to broadcasting. The CEO of a major Canadian Asian supermarket is showing her support after a racist comment was made at a North Vancouver cafe. Tina Lee with TNT Supermarket has posted a video on social media encouraging her followers to buy food from Kim's Cafe.
12: I spend $20 on a meal and keep the receipt. This receipt is now a $10 coupon you can use at my store, Osaka Supermarket in Park Royal Mall, also in North Vancouver.
2: Lee says she wants to show some love to the owner, Dewey Kim, after a customer told her, and this is a quote, go back to your country, and threatened to call immigration. Kim's Cafe replied to Lee's video to thank her for the support and kindness. An unbelievable sight in Delta yesterday. Catch this at vancouver.citynews.ca. A motorcycle ending up dangling off a traffic light high above an intersection. This is at Scott and 71st. Amazingly, neither the motorcyclist nor the driver of the vehicle have serious injuries. Delta police have yet to comment about what happened. Well, there's much more to being Governor General than shaking hands and handing out medals. And few people know that better than the Vice Regal Consort of Canada. Our John Ackerman is speaking with Whit Fraser, husband to Mary Simon, about his new memoir.
3: Whit Fraser says his whole life can be summed up as a combination of the following.
5: Good luck, good timing, some far-flung assignments, taking opportunities as they opened up, and above all, marrying well.
3: Fraser and Mary Simon were colleagues at the CBC before they married in 1994, and since 2021, they have served as Canada's vice-regal couple. Despite covering tragedies as a reporter, many of which are in the book, Fraser says visiting the families of the victims of the Tumbler Ridge mass shooting was like something he had never experienced.
5: The most difficult part is the helplessness. The people have their pain, and there's nothing you can say or do that's going to change any of that except just to be there.
3: He hopes the reader takes away a greater appreciation of the viceregal role and of Canada itself.
5: We got a good thing going here, and so a little bit of patriotism, waving the flag.
3: From Ragged Ass Road to Rideau Hall, Stories of Canada is published by Douglas and McIntyre. With the News Radio Bookshelf, I'm John Ackerman.
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9: Thank you, Jim. If you're heading southbound into the States, the Peace Arch crossing, about a 20-40 minute wait. The Pack Highway route, 10 to 20. Aldergrove, 20 to 40. And Sumas, about 40 to an hour, all heading south. And then north, back into Canada, the Peace Arch crossing, 40 to an hour. The Pack Highway route is at least about a 10 to 20 minute wait. Aldergrove is about 15 to 30 right now. And Sumas, 10 to 20 heading north. You can find the latest border wait times anytime at vancouver.citynews.ca/border.
2: Coming up next, traffic and weather together on the one. 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
9: Thank you, Jim. If you are trying to travel through Vancouver, there's a lot to keep in mind. So first of all, the Lionsgate and Ironworkers Bridge is really busy on the approaches. Just that typical weekend volume. There is a big slowdown Hastings westbound just after Boundary, so there's clearly a problem. If you have details, let me know. There are a set of lights that are fully out on First Avenue at Rupert, causing really heavy delays both east and west. So just a heads up on that as well. Westbound is solid from underneath of Highway 1 and eastbound First Avenue busy from Windermere. There is also the closure of Broadway between Main and Quebec, and they're working on West 6 just west of the Cambie Bridge. Granville between 16th and Broadway, both north and south, and then they're doing some filming work on Burrard Pacific. So it's not really affecting Burrard so much as it is Pacific. Pacific's backed up solid on Beach all the way back to Nicola, so not looking good on that side. I definitely avoid that. You can just stick to Davie as an alternate route. And then also in Vancouver, they're working on Cambie northbound that's closed between 33rd and 29th. There's also a closure on Cambie northbound right at 41st, just for like a block or two. And then they're working on Oak Sap at a 57th down to one lane, and Granville between 57th and 70th in multiple spots. The Queensborough Bridge is the bump at the south end, holding up traffic. Out of New West, 6th Avenue is closed, so it's extra dense off Stewartson and 20th, so I highly recommend you just take the Stalawasam out of New West instead. It's moving so much better. You'll save a ton of time. And the Stalawasam is down to one lane southbound, but you wouldn't even be able to tell as it's not causing any delays. And other than that, you're looking pretty good for the major routes. It's just the Lionsgate and Ironworkers and Queensboro that are really busy. Traffic is for Otter Co-op. 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Stop inside today. And out of the weather for today, it is mainly cloudy, high 17, a low of 11. Tomorrow, mainly sunny, high 17, a low of 11. And Tuesday, you're going to have a chance of showers, just 30%, but a high of 20, a low down to 12. Right now in Vancouver, mostly cloudy, 17 degrees.
2: 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A new study shows that listening to your own favorite workout music can dramatically boost endurance. Cyclists exercising with self-selected songs lasted nearly 20% longer when riding in silence. Yet they didn't feel any more exhausted after all this was done. Researchers in Finland say music may help people stay in the pain zone longer without increasing perceived strain. The findings were published online in the journal Psychology of Sport and Exercise. Randolph is here with sports in just a moment, as there was a Whitecaps win last night. 11:30 news time, 11:44.
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1: 17 degrees in Vancouver. Good morning, I'm Jim Benny, and here's what's making news right now. A shooting outside a gas station on 152nd near 72nd in Surrey has put two men in hospital in critical condition. It's apparently not connected to the extortion cases. Canadians aboard a hantavirus-stricken cruise ship have disembarked after it docked this morning in Spain's Canary Islands. They're heading home. And after sports, what the Vancouver Park Board may do to protect whales. 11:30 news time, 11:45. Let's go to Sportsnet 650 once again, the home of the Canucks. Here's Randolph Fairbairn.
2: Vancouver Whitecaps took on the San Jose Earthquakes in a battle of first and second in the Western Conference. The Whitecaps trailed the Earthquakes by 3 points coming into the match with a game in hand. San Jose got on the board early with Preston Judd scoring 4 minutes into the match. Vancouver would get some chances in the first half, but it would remain 1-0 at halftime. Things would stay that way until late in the match when Sebastian Bearhalter would get the equalizer in the 76th minute. That's the way it would end in a 1-1 draw. The Whitecaps move to 8-1-2 and stay 3 points back of San Jose for first in the West. Next up, Vancouver will play two matches this week. They'll start out on the road and face FC Dallas on Wednesday, and then they'll meet the Houston Dynamo on Saturday. From the Premier League, plenty of draws on the board. Burnley and Aston Villa finished at 2 apiece. Forest and Newcastle drew 1-1, and Crystal Palace and Everton finished at 2-2. The playoffs will continue in the NHL with two games on the docket. The Buffalo Sabres and Montreal Canadiens will go in Montreal in Game 3 with the series tied at 1 apiece. The Canadiens come in off their 5-1 win in Game 2. The puck will drop at 4 o'clock. You can see it on Sportsnet. It's part of a Sportsnet doubleheader. Game 2 has the Vegas Golden Knights in Anaheim to meet the Ducks in Game 4. Vegas leads the series 2-1 after their 6-2 win in Game 3. The game is on Sportsnet at 6:30. The Carolina Hurricanes are moving on to the Eastern Conference Final after their 3-2 win over the Philadelphia Flyers to sweep the series. From the Sports Center, I'm Randolph Fairbairn.
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1: This is 11:30 News Radio. Good morning. I'm Jim Benny. A Liberal government bill aimed at giving police more online investigative powers is facing fierce backlash from privacy advocates and legal experts.
7: The federal government says its proposed lawful access bill would give police modern tools to investigate crime while respecting the Charter of Rights and Freedoms. Critics argue the legislation expands police and intelligence powers too far, threatening Canadians' privacy and potentially violating the Charter. One key measure would let police seek subscriber information from telecom providers with judicial approval based on reasonable suspicion instead of the higher legal standard of reasonable belief. Legal experts warn the lower threshold could face charter challenges and expose sensitive personal information tied to internet and television accounts. David Augustine, The Canadian Press.
1: The Vancouver Park Board could be taking some action to prevent further collisions with whales on Vancouver waters. Last Monday, a man on a jet ski was tossed off a vehicle after colliding with a gray whale near Stanley Park. Park Board Commissioner Tom Digby admits the Park Board doesn't have jurisdiction over the harbor.
8: It's not directly a Park Board issue, except for the launching of boats and jet skis that use our facilities. So that is what we would be focused on.
1: He says they could look into making sure people who rent jet skis are fully trained. The man involved in the whale strike is okay, and he has been riding Vancouver's waters for years. The whale escaped unharmed. Thousands of people came out to celebrate in Calgary yesterday. Our Amar Shah was at the colorful procession of the Sikh culture.
9: Ramneet, who is a trained nurse, is volunteering with the medical team as a way to practice selfless service.
10: It's important to me because at the end of the day, nothing else really matters, right? So helping others, when you do

0: something for someone that they can't do for themselves, the feeling you get out of that, I haven't been able to replicate that with anything else.
1: The parade, starting at the Dashmesh Culture Center and ending at Prairie Winds Park, is open to everyone. And in service to the community, the Gurudwara offers free vegetarian food to all attendees. Amar Shah, City News, Calgary.
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10: Rogers Xfinity Internet Traffic Center. My name is Sydney Parker. Starting over on the Lionsgate Bridge, you're seeing really heavy delays going to and from. It is just typical weekend volume. Highway 1 westbound approaching the Ironworkers. You're backed up all the way from Boundary, so definitely a heads up on that. That's also just typical weekend volume. I'm looking for an update on what's happening on Hastings westbound just after Boundary. Unfortunately, no camera out here, so if you have details, let me know. There's clearly a problem. And then there are a set of lights that are fully out on First Avenue at Rupert, so make sure you use the always stop procedure. And westbound is backing up solid almost to Boundary, and eastbound is busy, almost back to Renfrew, so not looking good. You can take Broadway or Hastings or Grandview as an alternate route. And then they're also working on West 6, just west of the Cambie Bridge, really heavy both ways. Broadway still closed between Maine and Quebec, and they're working along Granville in between 16th and Broadway, both north and south as well. Cambie northbound is closed from 33rd to 29th, and it's also closed northbound between 41st and 39th, but the stretch in between those two closures is open. Oaks up on a 57th down to one lane, and they're working on Granville between 57th and 70th in multiple spots, so a heads up on that. It's really busy on 9th Street stop at a 57th as well. That's also typically road work, but haven't seen it yet today. So if you have a more recent update, is that road work or is it a problem? Let me know. Queensborough Bridge is the bump at the south end holding you up, and out of New West, 6th Avenue is shut down. So it's really heavy for Stewartson and 20th. You are much better off taking the Stalawasam Bridge southbound. It's completely wide open. Even though you have one lane blocked off, you wouldn't be able to tell because that's how good it's moving. Otherwise, you do have some slowdown. Highway 1 at 232, and that's also because of road work. Traffic is for Central City Fun Park, BC's largest indoor fun park with bowling, laser tag, mini golf, roller skating, family go-karts, and a giant arcade. Central City Fun Park in Surrey. And now on to the weather. For today, it is mainly cloudy, a high of 17, a low down to 11. For tomorrow, it's mainly sunny with a high of 17, a low down to 11. And on Tuesday, you are going to have a chance of showers, but otherwise, it's just going to be a high of 20, a low down to 12. Wednesday, another 30% chance of showers, but just throughout the day. By the evening, it'll be dry, high of 20, a low of 11. And Thursday, mix of sun and cloud, a high of 20, a low of 9. Right now in Vancouver, mostly cloudy, 17 degrees.
2: This is 1130 News Radio. Hello there, I'm Jim Benny. The Israeli military says it's hit more than 40 sites used by Hezbollah in southern Lebanon. Almost 40 people died in attacks yesterday, including many civilians.
11: This is a ceasefire in name only. Almost every day since it began in mid-April, Israel has attacked what it says are Hezbollah positions. But many civilians, including very young children, have been killed in the Israeli attacks, including families who had already been displaced by the war. In the southern town of Saksiyeh, at least seven people were killed, said the Lebanese health ministry.
2: Weira Davis reporting from Beirut. Police in northwest Pakistan say militants have hit a checkpoint in Banu, killing 15 security personnel.
12: According to a police official speaking anonymously to the Reuters news agency, the militants first rammed into the police checkpoint with a car filled with explosives before entering and firing on the surviving officers. When further officers were sent, the official said, they were ambushed. Images from the aftermath shows the checkpoint reduced to rubble and burnt wreckage. Many of the officers were pulled from the debris already dead, although three were found alive and sent to hospital. The area has been cordoned off as rescue and search operations continue, the police told the BBC.
2: Caroline Davis reporting from Islamabad. A film star turned politician in southern India, who led his political party to a surprise victory, has been sworn in as Chief Minister of State. Joseph Vijay was elected in the Tamil Nadu state.
13: The political entry of Vijay shaken the state in the last 2 years because the state was ruled by Dravidian parties, two major parties based on ethnic identity and social justice since 1967. A new entrant from a film background has shaken the whole politics of the state. And film stars coming to politics is not something new in that state. We had previous chief ministers. And here is the Shah Rukh Khan of the Tamil film industry.
2: Abarasana Harajan reporting. And some science news. An international team of scientists has uncovered new details about coral ecosystems, showing that each coral species hosts its own unique community of microbes. These findings reveal a previously unseen layer of diversity within coral reefs. The research, which included scientists from the University of Galway, found that coral reefs are a home to a wide variety of microbes that produce chemicals with strong potential for use in medicine and biotechnology. The study was published in the journal Nature. And a faint noise in the rubble of a Mississippi tornado has led to a stunning rescue. Storm chaser Ashton Lemley was helping searchers in a trailer park destroyed by tornadoes this week when he heard meowing from the rubble. He searched in the dark for several minutes before finding a kitten trapped inside the remains of a wall. The kitten did not appear to be seriously hurt. Lemley says several people want to adopt the cat, with some suggesting the name Tornado. Business coming up on 1130 News Radio.
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10: We're heading back to the future. Remember the old days when a landline was your social network? Well, it's making a comeback.
19: Introducing Tin Can, the new school landline for friends. It's just like our old phones with no texting or games. And it has all the other regular phone things too, like buttons and twirly cords. And, well, you know, you talk into it.
10: Tin Can is a $100 Wi-Fi-enabled device that's becoming a hit with kids. It looks like an old-school phone that lets people make free calls between these devices and to emergency services. Tin Can says hundreds of thousands have been sold. The company attributes its success to nostalgia among Gen X and millennial parents and the fact they want their offspring away from screens. Tin Can founder Chet Kittleson gave the phone a retro look to make it relatable to parents who are buying his product and remind them of the simplicity of childhood. Courtney Donahoe, Bloomberg Radio.
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2: Good afternoon. It's Sunday, May 10th. I'm Jim Benny. It's 10 degrees down 10. Let's try 17 downtown. Mostly sunny, and here's what's happening right now. A shooting this morning in Surrey on 152nd Street has put two men in hospital in critical condition. Police don't believe it's connected to the recent extortion cases. Canadians have been taken off the cruise ship connected to a Hanta virus outbreak. They're on their way back to Canada. Iran has responded to the U.S. plan to end the war in the Middle East. Iran state media isn't telling us what's in it.
23: There is more to being Governor General than just shaking hands and handing out medals.
24: To be in places where you can be helpful to the country.
23: It's in the new book, From Ragged Ass Road to Rideau Hall.
25: Vancouver Whitecaps took on the San Jose Earthquakes in a battle of first and second in the West. And the NHL playoffs continue on two fronts. Sports at 15.
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10: Thank you, Jim. If you are driving around town, downtown Vancouver, they're doing some filming work on Pacific at Burrard. It's mostly affecting Pacific, eastbound backing up from Beach and Broughton, so a heads up on that. They're working on Granville between 16th and Broadway, north and south, really dense, and West 6 just west of the Cambie Bridge, both directions. Broadway closed from Maine to Quebec, so avoid that. And they're working on Cambie northbound, that's blocked between 33rd and 29th. It's also blocked northbound from 41st to 39th, but everything in between is open. And then Oak southbound at 57 down to one lane for road work. And they're set up in a few spots along Granville between 57th and 70th. So a heads up on that as well. Otherwise, I'm still noticing this delay on Knight at 49th, or excuse me, Fraser at 49th. If you have an update on that, let me know. And also Knight at 57th, extra busy. If there's something there, again, give me a call. Highway 1 westbound approaching the Ironworkers, really busy. St. Matoon from the Lions Gate on both ends. It's just typical weekend volume for both. The Queensboro Bridge is the bump at the south end, holding up traffic. And then out of New West, 6th Avenue is closed. You have to use Stewartson or 20th instead. It's very busy out here, like rush hour traffic, so you are much, much better off if you take the Stalawasam southbound. It is down to one lane, but there's not even a little bit of a slowdown being caused by it, so definitely head there or the Knight Street Bridge. And then in Vancouver, lights out on First Avenue at Rupert. Make sure you use the always stop procedure. They're fully out, not even flashing, and you're seeing really heavy, solid delays east and west between Renfrew and Highway 1. So definitely avoid that. You can take Broadway, Hastings, or Grandview. 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And out of the weather for today, it is mainly cloudy with a high of 17, a low down to 11. Tomorrow, mainly sunny with a high of 17, a low of 11. And on Tuesday, you're going to have a 30% chance of showers. Otherwise, it'll just be cloudy, high 20, a low 12. Right now in Vancouver, mostly cloudy, 16 degrees.
2: Traffic and weather together every 10 minutes on the ones. 1130 news time, 1203. There's been an early morning shooting in Surrey that has left two men in critical condition. It happened on 152nd, south of 72nd Avenue, just before 4. The two had been shot outside a gas station. At last check, they're still in hospital. Police have told us what happened is not likely related to any extortion cases. Investigators are in the area today. We should get a comment from police this afternoon. A man wanted after a killing in Ontario has connections to Richmond, Abbotsford and Chilliwack, and maybe in B.C. 34-year-old Joseph Medore was charged with second-degree murder last month, along with a 28-year-old man, Brayton Kennedy. Both are from Ottawa. They're accused in the death of a 34-year-old Ottawa man who died after police found him injured in a park in Perth. Police in Ontario believe the two could be somewhere in our province. Canadians are heading home after being removed from a ship connected to the Hanta virus outbreak. They are on their way to Quebec. They're not showing any symptoms. Passengers from Spain, France, and other nations have also been taken off.
26: It's been a traumatic experience for the sort of 150 or so people
5: on board the boat. Yes, three people on that boat died. And you know, the body of one of them is continuing on the boat to Rotterdam, where the boat continues its journey tomorrow once all the passengers are off. And for that reason, the Spanish authorities, for example, have organized psychological counseling for the 14 Spaniards who disembarked from the boat today and who are currently in quarantine in Madrid.
2: Guy Hedgeco reporting from Tenerife. Iran State TV says Iran has sent a response to the latest U.S. ceasefire proposal and seeks to end the war on all fronts, including in Lebanon, ensuring the security of shipping. The U.S. ambassador to the U.N., Mike Waltz, told ABC this week with George Stephanopoulos that Donald Trump is giving diplomacy every chance possible.
6: We don't expect a regime that's been obsessed with a nuclear weapon to just give it up freely. It's going to take this type of pressure. But at the same time, to your point on the ceasefire, look, that's up to President Trump as commander-in-chief to determine what constitutes a violation, when to go back to military action, or when to continue to give diplomacy a chance.
2: Washington's latest proposal had everything that had addressed a deal to end the war, reopening the Strait of Hormuz, and roll back Iran's nuclear program, an issue that Tehran would rather discuss later. It's 12:05.
3: Everything Vancouver.
2: Metro Vancouver families are celebrating some very special women today.
7: Mom, you always were the perfect thing.
2: Yes, today's Mother's Day. No shortage of events out there. If you're looking for somewhere to eat, there are a number of Mother's Day drag brunches in Vancouver. Yeah, that's something a little different, I guess. One is being held at the Ventura Room along Cambie, where you can eat, drink, and watch performances by Carrie Dawn, Scarlett Rosé, and Velvet Rider. It'll go until 2:30 this afternoon. Athaniana Acres in Richmond is hosting a Mother's Day floral workshop where you can create your own spring arrangement to take home with you. And you can also take a small tour of the farm and get some tips on starting your own garden. That goes on until 1 o'clock this afternoon. This weekend also marks a somber time for Vancouverites following the recent passing of John Garrett. Yes, it's John Garrett Day today. It was created in 2023 after he announced he would be retiring from the Canucks TV games. Here's Garrett signing off and thanking teammates John Shorthouse and Dan Murphy.
8: Well, it's been an unbelievable pleasure for me. 20 years as team, and we are a team. I couldn't ask for better teammates.
2: Canucks, he was on the squad from 1983 to 86 in goal. Then he worked for Hockey Night in Canada in 1986 before moving on to Sportsnet. After a recent confrontation at a North Vancouver cafe, the CEO of a major supermarket chain is showing her support. The CEO of TNT Supermarket, Tina Lee, posted a video on social media urging people to buy $20 of food at Kim's Cafe. She says this will give customers a discount at the nearby Osaka supermarket.
9: We're neighbors with Kim's Cafe. And when you spend over $20 in groceries at Osaka supermarket, at the cashier, I want you to hand in the Kim's Cafe receipt to the cashier. We're going to take off $10 from your bill.
2: Earlier this month, Kim's Cafe posted a video of a customer shouting at the owner to go back to your own country. Well, this week, Prime Minister Mark Carney announced Louise Arbour will become Canada's next Governor General when Mary Simon steps down next month. Our John Ackerman is speaking with Simon's husband, who is out with a book that offers an up-close look at the office.
23: From Ragged-Ass Road to Rideau Hall is a collection of 19 stories of Canada, as author Whit Fraser calls them. At various times, he's been a journalist, a broadcaster, and for the last 5 years, the vice-regal consort of Canada. He says there's a lot more to being Governor General than just shaking hands and giving out medals. They can also be a source of comfort during a national tragedy, like the mass shooting in Tumbler Ridge.
11: A governor general in situations like that can make a huge difference. When victims can cry on the shoulder of the governor general and tell their story, it's an incredible thing to see.
23: Fraser says out of office, Simon plans to continue to work on the issues identified in Tumbler Ridge,
11: including mental health and the lack of services and preparation for mental health facilities all across the country, especially in the north, but in smaller towns all across the country.
23: From Ragged-Ass Road to Rideau Hall, Stories of Canada is published by Douglas and McIntyre. With the News Radio Bookshelf, I'm John Ackerman.
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10: It is not that bad out here, Jim. If you're heading out to the island from Tawasin to Swartz Bay, your next up 1 o'clock is only at half sold. And then if you're traveling from Tawasin to Duke Point, the 12:45 is just over 60. And then Horseshoe Bay to Langdale, that 12:10 is taking off right now. It's at 3/4 sold. So looking ahead to that 2:25, not even at half. So you're in good shape. You can find the latest ferry updates anytime at vancouver.citynews.ca/traffic.
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10: Thank you, Jim. If you're over in Vancouver, there's a set of lights out. It's been like this all day. I actually don't know why they're still like this, but First Avenue at Rupert, they're fully out, so you have to use the four-way stop. Volume eastbound, solid from before Renfrew. Westbound, solid from the other side of Highway 1. I'm not sure. I thought maybe it was planned at first, but then the caller who told me about this said, nope, they're just out. And so I'm not sure if they're just like still working on it or what. I'm very surprised that they're still out. Definitely just take Broadway, Hastings, or Grandview Highway as alternate routes. That's pretty much your only options through the area. They're also doing some filming work downtown on Broad Pacific. It looks like they maybe have wrapped up now. It's still very busy off of Beach, but it's looking a lot better. And then there's also the road work on West 6 just west of the Cambie Bridge, a heads up. And Granville between 16th and Broadway, they're working there. There's also a full closure of Broadway between Maine and Quebec, so continue to avoid that. Cambie northbound is blocked 33rd from 29th for road work. And then it's also closed northbound Cambie from 41st to 39th, but in between it's open. And then Oak stop on a 57th down to one lane. They're also working on Granville between 57th and 70th through the Marple stretch. And then I'm still wondering about the delays on 49th at Fraser and also 57th at Knight. If you have updates on either, let me know. The Queensborough Bridge, the bump at the south end, holding up traffic out of New West. 6th Avenue is closed, so it's basically rush hour traffic in terms of volume out here. At this point, because it's been several weekends that it's been like this, I'm surprised people are even still bothering to take the Queensborough Bridge. It's completely wide open for the Stalawasum on the southbound side and the 9th Street Bridge. They're both in fantastic shape. You'll save so much time if you just take one of those alternates. Other than that, though, you're looking pretty good. It's busy for Highway 1 westbound approaching the Ironworkers. Same with 2 from the Lions Gate. And I'm noticing a delay on the upper levels eastbound just before Lynn Valley. If there's something going on out there, definitely let me know. 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On to the weather forecast for today. A mix of sun and cloud. High of 17, a low down to 11. Tomorrow, mainly sunny. A high of 17, a low of 11. And on Tuesday, you do have a 30% chance of showers, but otherwise, high of 20, a low down to 12. Right now in Vancouver, mostly cloudy, 16 degrees.
2: Scientists have uncovered a shared set of genes that may one day help humans regrow lost limbs. By identifying powerful SP genes involved in regeneration, researchers in the U.S. have discovered that disabling these genes stopped proper bone regrowth in salamanders and mice. They then used a gene therapy inspired by zebrafish to partially restore regeneration in the mice. This marks a major step toward future treatments that could replace damaged limbs with living tissue. Coming up in sports, the Seas play 2 in Eugene. We've got an update on that coming up.
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2: 17 degrees in Vancouver. Good afternoon, I'm Jim Benny, and here's what's making news right now. Two men have been left in critical condition after a shooting just before 4 this morning in Surrey. Police don't believe extortion was the motive. The cruise ship at the center of the HANA virus outbreak has anchored, and the Canadians on board are heading back to Canada. And coming up after sports, a big baby shower to celebrate the Mother's Day weekend. 11:30 news time, 12:15. Now from Sportsnet 650, the home of the Canucks, here's Randolph Fairbairn.
25: Vancouver Whitecaps took on the San Jose Earthquakes in a battle of first and second in the Western Conference. The Whitecaps trailed the Earthquakes by 3 points coming into the match with a game in hand. San Jose got on the board early with Preston Judd scoring 4 minutes into the match. Vancouver would get some chances in the first half, but it would remain 1-0 at halftime. Things would stay that way until late in the match when Sebastian Bearhalter would get the equalizer in the 76th minute. That's the way it would end in a 1-1 draw. The Whitecaps move to 8-1-2 and stay 3 points back of San Jose for first in the West. Next up, Vancouver will play two matches this week. They'll start out on the road and face FC Dallas on Wednesday, and then they'll meet the Houston Dynamo on Saturday. From the Premier League, plenty of draws on the board. Burnley and Aston Villa finished at 2 apiece. Forest and Newcastle drew 1-1, and Crystal Palace and Everton finished at 2-2. The playoffs will continue in the NHL with two games on the docket. The Buffalo Sabres and Montreal Canadiens will go in Montreal in Game 3 with the series tied at 1 apiece. The Canadiens come in off their 5-1 win in Game 2. The puck will drop at 4 o'clock. You can see it on Sportsnet. It's part of a Sportsnet doubleheader. Game 2 has the Vegas Golden Knights in Anaheim to meet the Ducks in Game 4. Vegas leads the series 2-1 after their 6-2 win in Game 3. The game is on Sportsnet at 6:30. The Carolina Hurricanes are moving on to the Eastern Conference Final after their 3-2 win over the Philadelphia Flyers to sweep the series. From the Sports Center, I'm Randolph Fairbairn.
2: And coming up, could what Russia is doing in the Baltic be a preview of something that could happen in Canada? 11:30 news time, 12:17.
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22: You're listening to 11:30 News Radio, and I'm David Natalini. European ambassadors say Russia's meddling in the Baltic Sea offers a preview of tactics that could be deployed in Canada's high north.
27: A panel discussion at the Polish embassy in Ottawa focused on Nordic and Baltic countries' responses to Russian threats and sabotage. Polish ambassador Witold Jelski cited an explosion last November on a rail line used to transport military goods to Ukraine. Swedish ambassador Senia Burstaller says her country suffered damage to telecom towers and aggressive cyber attacks. Liberal MP Ahmed Hussein says Canadian governments could learn from Sweden's efforts to guard against Russia's increasingly brazen attacks. Jason White, The Canadian Press.
22: A BC man has been charged after an investment scam in Alberta, our Dionne Wearmouth reports.
28: RCMP northeast of Calgary say they've made an arrest after a fake investment scheme costed a Three Hills resident nearly $730,000. The victim was lured by a fraudulent guaranteed investment certificate rate offer, claiming ties to J.P. Morgan, according to Three Hills RCMP. Police began the investigation in February of last year and tracked the money through Canada and the UK, leading to the arrest of a 47-year-old Richmond, BC man on Wednesday. The man is facing fraud and laundering charges and will be transported to Alberta for further court proceedings.
22: Police say this kind of offer is a common scam. And is it time to restrict who can use jet skis on Vancouver's waters? That idea is to be debated at the Vancouver Park Board. Now, this comes after a jet skier collided with a gray whale near Stanley Park on Monday. Park Board Commissioner Tom Digby says a possible motion could restrict jet ski use.
1: A lot of those rentals and ownership facilities and launch ramps are on Park Board property. We are thinking about increasing restrictions on the usage of those to people that are fully trained.
22: The jet skier responsible for the crash told 1130 News Radio he's been riding on Vancouver's waters for years. He was taken to a hospital but only had minor injuries. Coming up next, we're going to be taking a look at your traffic and weather forecast. 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
10: 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My name is Sydney Parker. I think they might have wrapped up this filming work on Burrarda Pacific. It just looks better in the area, but if you have an update, definitely let me know. They are working on West 6 just west of the Cambie Bridge. Pretty heavy both ways. Same with Granville between 16th and Broadway. Really busy because of road work. And then Broadway still closed between Maine and Quebec, so definitely avoid that. They're working on Cambie northbound from 33rd to 29th. It's fully blocked off. And there's also a closure of Cambie northbound from 41st to 39th, but in between it's open. And then Oak Stop on a 57th down to one lane for road work. And they're working on Granville between 57th and 70th in multiple spots. It's also really busy just off the north end of the Arthur Lang and Oak bridges, trying to work your way down both Granville and Oak into Vancouver, because of course Oak busy through the Marple stretch as well. I'm noticing a delay on Fraser 49th, especially southbound. What's going on out there? Definitely let me know. And then Highway 1 to and from the Ironworkers, really busy. Same to and from the Lions Gate. And then eastbound on the upper levels, I'm wondering about a slowdown just after Lonsdale. It looks like it might be a problem before Lynn Valley. If you have details there, let me know. And then there are a set of lights out on First Avenue at Rupert. Make sure you use the always stop procedure, but it's really heavy out here. Westbound First Avenue, solid from before Highway 1. Eastbound backing up, solid from before Renfrew. So take Broadway, Grandview, or Hastings as alternate routes. And on the Queensboro Bridge, that bump at the south end still holding you up. Out of New West, 6th Avenue is closed, so it's horrible on Stewartson and 20th. Take the Stalawasum instead. It's completely wide open. Even with southbound traffic down to one lane, there's not even a little bit of a slowdown. The Knight Bridge is also a really good alternate instead. Traffic is for Shannon Oaks. 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And now to the weather for today. A mix of sun and cloud, a high of 17, a low down to 11. For tomorrow, mainly sunny, a high of 17, a low of 11. Tuesday, you're going to have a 30% chance of showers throughout the day and evening, a high of 20, a low of 12. Wednesday, a 30% chance of showers throughout the day, but dry by the evening, a high of 20. A low of 11. And on Thursday, mix of sun and cloud, a high of 20, a low of 9. Right now in Vancouver, mostly cloudy, 16 degrees.
22: Welcome back. I'm David Natalini. There's new questions about a deadly subway attack in Lower Manhattan this week. Police say the man charged in the fatal shoving of a 76-year-old man was released from a psychiatric hold just hours earlier. ABC's Anthony Carlo reports.
11: The mayor of New York City writing, "I am horrified by the killing of Ross Falzone. New Yorkers deserve answers. That is why I've directed New York City health and hospitals to conduct both an immediate investigation on what steps should have been taken to prevent this tragedy and a comprehensive review of their psychiatric evaluation and discharge protocols.
22: Police say 32-year-old Ramel Burke came up behind the victim and pushed him down the subway stairs. The search for Kristen Smart is continuing nearly three decades after her disappearance. Investigators say they followed new evidence this week, but still came up empty-handed.
4: Investigators in Central California say a new search of property linked to the family of convicted killer Paul Flores did not uncover the remains of Kristen Smart nearly 30 years after she vanished. Smart disappeared in 1996 while walking home from a college party in San Luis Obispo. Prosecutors said Flores killed her during an attempted rape, but her body has never been found. Investigators this past week searched the home of Flores' mother after evidence suggested human remains may once have been there. Dave Packer, ABC News.
22: A big baby shower was held in southeastern Texas to celebrate the Mother's Day weekend. The American Red Cross honoring military moms and those expecting little ones soon. ABC's Mo Rader reports.
12: The main idea behind this was to set up mothers and moms to be with success by providing them with support and knowledge about pregnancy and early motherhood. It also is a way military spouses network with each other. We spoke with one military family who talked about their appreciation for the Red Cross while they had to tend to a sick family member.
13: Just having the Red Cross help us throughout that time, it was immaculate.
12: And just like a traditional baby shower, they all received gifts like diapers and diaper bags with baby items in them.
22: Families were also given free lessons, such as a CPR course. And Mother's Day flowers appear to be jumping in price this year. Florists in Arizona say they're being impacted by rising fuel costs and continued tariffs on imported flowers. To help offset costs, Scottsdale florist Eric Luoma is offering a happy hour discount on Fridays and partnering with local growers.
14: State of Arizona doesn't typically grow a lot of flowers, but there are some small farms in the Prescott Valley. We're working with that collective.
22: Florists say many of the flowers in a typical Mother's Day arrangement come from South America and Central America and are then transported across the United States in refrigerated trucks. Coming up next, we're going to be taking a look at your business report. 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
29: I'm Chris McCusker. The path has been bumpy for Canada's restaurant sector, and that in turn is bad news for our economy. Data from Restaurant Canada's Q1 quarterly report shows growing financial strain for the key economic sector in the face of higher costs and uneven consumer spending. Kelly Higginson is the president and CEO.
30: 49% of our operators report lower sales so far in 2026 compared to 2025 year on year. 54% report fewer guests and 71% report declining profitability.
29: There is one very interesting stat.
30: Quick service restaurants are hardest hit, with 81% reporting declining profitability versus 70% of full service.
29: And you're suggesting
0: suggesting some government relief.
30: Enabling accelerated capital cost allowance for the food service industry that would support reinvestment into modernization, growth, capital investment. If you look at our sector, we employ more than auto manufacturing, aerospace, softwood lumber, banking, primary agriculture, and steel all combined.
0: And with your weekend business report, I'm Chris McCusker.
1: Tonight, second round action is in full swing in the Stanley Cup playoffs after a dominant bounce back performance in Buffalo. The Canadiens head home tied at one game apiece. Then, Mitch Marner's hat trick led the way for Vegas to take a 2-1 edge in the series. Now Anaheim looks to tie things up in Game 4. You just have to watch the Stanley Cup playoffs. Coverage begins with Hockey Central at 6:30 Eastern, 3:30 Pacific. 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
17: Good afternoon. It's Sunday, May 10th. I'm Jim Benny. 17 degrees downtown, and here's what's happening right now. Two men have been shot in Surrey, but police don't think it's connected to extortion-related shootings in the city. They're in hospital in critical condition. Some Canadians on a ship dealing with a hantavirus outbreak have been taken off and are on their way back home. It's docked in the Canary Islands. Iran state media says that country has responded to the American peace plan, but they're not telling us if the country will give in to Donald Trump's demands.
19: Looking back at the term of Canada's first Indigenous Governor General.
20: Some of the strongest support that she got came from Quebec.
19: It's in the new memoir, From Ragged-Ass Road to Rideau Hall.
21: Whitecaps battled the Earthquakes in a battle for top spot in the Western Conference. Plenty of action in the Premier League. The NHL playoffs will continue with two games on the schedule. Sports at 45.
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10: Thank you, Jim. If you are driving around town, there are a bunch of things going on right now. So firstly, there is the filming that was at Burrard and Pacific. I think it's wrapped up by now, but if you can confirm that, do let me know. They're working on Granville between 16th and Broadway North and South, and they're also working Broadway that's closed between Maine and Quebec, and then West 6, just west of the Cambie Bridge, they're also working there. And then over in Vancouver as well, First Avenue at Rupert, there are a set of lights that are fully out. They have been all day. I don't know why. It doesn't sound like it was planned, so I guess it's just whatever happened. It's been hard for them to get these lights back on. But eastbound, solid from the other side of Renfrew. Westbound is solid from the other side of Highway 1. So take Broadway, Grandview, or Hastings as alternates. Cambie northbound is blocked in between 33rd and 29th for roadwork. It's also closed northbound right at 41st just for like a block or two. And everything in between is open. They're also working on Oak Sap on a 57 down to one lane in Granville through the Marple area. Really busy. Same with Oak through the Marple area as well. And then on the Queensborough Bridge, there's that bump at the south end holding you up. Out of New West, 6th Avenue is closed. You have to use 20th or Stewartson. Take the Stalawasum. It's completely wide open and moving smoothly. You'll save so much time. You're basically going to be sitting in this backlog on Stewartson for like at least 10, 15, 20, 25 minutes. But if you just head over to the Stalawasum, you're not going to be held up at all. So do that. And the Knight Street Bridge is also a really good alternate. So I definitely would take advantage of these alternates that are freely available for you. Otherwise, though, you're looking pretty good. It's just really busy for Highway 1 to and from the Ironworkers and also to and from the Lionsgate Bridge. 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And now over to the weather forecast for today. Mix of sun and cloud, a high 17, a low down to 11. Tomorrow, mainly sunny, a high 17, a low of 11. And on Tuesday, you do have a 30% chance of showers, but still warm, a high of 20, a low of 12. Right now in Vancouver, mostly cloudy, 16 degrees.
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17: Four Canadians stuck on the cruise ship at the center of a hantavirus outbreak are en route to BC for quarantine. The province has a biocontainment unit in Surrey in case it's needed. cruise ship was anchored off Tenerife in the Canary Islands this morning.
4: Lots of them were filming and taking photographs as they made this journey to land. Obviously, they've had a very stressful few weeks on board the cruise liner and now finally reaching shore. They were met here by medics and by officials in full white protective hazmat costumes and then quickly processed and put onto coaches that are standing by to take them to the airport. And all day we expect these journeys from the cruise liner to shore to continue until more than 100 passengers and crew have been evacuated.
17: Sarah Rainsford reporting, none of the Canadians appear to have been infected. Surrey police say two people are in critical condition after an early morning shooting. Police were called just after 4 to a Chevron station along 152nd near 72nd Avenue. Officers found two men suffering from gunshot wounds. They've been taken to hospital. No word on a suspect right now or arrests. Police say while the motive for the shooting is unknown, it's not believed to be extortion related. We should have some more information later this afternoon. You're being asked by police in Ontario to keep an eye out for two accused killers. 34-year-old Joseph Medore and 28-year-old Brayton Kennedy have been charged with second-degree murder after a third man from Ottawa was found badly injured in a park in Perth, Ontario last month. He died in a trauma center. Investigators have told us Medore could be in B.C. as he has connections to people in Abbotsford, Chilliwack, Richmond, and Terrace. They say Kennedy may be with them. Police say if you see them or know where they are, call Crime Stoppers. Don't approach them. 11:30 News Time, 12:35. Iranian state media says Tehran has sent its response to the latest U.S. proposal to end the war in the region. Details have not been given out other than it was delivered through Pakistani mediators.
7: All we do know, according to some sources that have spoken to the media, is that this response, again, is a proposal for breaking up the negotiations in phases. In the first phase, the focus will be on ending the hostilities in Iranian waterways and the Strait of Hormuz, and then leaving the more sticky issues pertaining to Iran's nuclear program and sanctions later on in the talks.
17: That's Sia Bashar-Dalan of the BBC Persian Service reporting.
3: Everything Vancouver.
17: Well, it's Mother's Day today, a day filled with phone calls, flowers, dinners, and no shortage of celebrations, all for Mom. Well, if you're looking for some last-minute outings, we have you covered. There is an event at the Boatside Ambleside Restaurant hosted by Parkinson's Canada. It's the Supermom Walk and Run. The event raises money for women-specific Parkinson's research programs and services. The Script Kitchen is also hosting a Mother's Day afternoon tea and baking class in Vancouver. Students can make all kinds of different things and snack on them. You're encouraged to spoil your mom at this event. It starts at 2:30 this afternoon and runs till 5 with a few tickets still remaining. Well, today is also John Garrett Day in Vancouver. This year's anniversary is notably sadder because of Garrett's passing last month. On his last cast on Sportsnet, he gave a special thank you to his teammates, John Shorthouse and Dan Murphy.
8: I've considered you guys teammates and friends from almost the first time that we met, the first time we worked together, and it really has been my pleasure. And I'm thankful for all the times we've spent together and thankful for all the good times we've had.
17: He retired after the end of the 2022-2023 regular season. A racist encounter caught on video has prompted the CEO of TNT Supermarket to respond. Tina Lee posted a video urging people to buy $20 of items at Kim's Cafe after a customer told Dewey Kim to, quote, go back to your country. Lee says by showing the receipt at Osaka Supermarket, customers can get a $10 discount.
9: I just wanted to show Dewey a little bit of love. Forward this to anyone you know living in North Vancouver. Let's give her some love, okay? Osaka's going to pitch in.
17: And Kim's Cafe says the Osaka team recently visited them, and they're thankful for the support. Few people have had a closer look at the office of the Governor General than Whit Fraser. Our John Ackerman is speaking with the Vice Regal Consort of Canada about his new memoir.
11: Once colleagues at the CBC, Whit Fraser and Mary Simon have been married since 1994 and have called Rideau Hall home since 2021. Fraser, a former broadcast journalist, writes candidly about his travels, but especially about his time as the Vice Regal Consort. Much has been made about Simon's lack of proficiency in French. Fraser has something to say about that, too.
12: Over two-thirds of the complaints and the harsh comments that came from people about her lack of French came from separatists in Quebec that don't want to be part of Canada in the first place.
11: But it wasn't all negative.
12: Some of the strongest support that she got came from Quebec.
20: where she was born.
11: Given what he's seen, I asked Fraser if he has any advice for Louise Arbour, Simon's successor.
20: Well, the next governor general has incredible credentials and wisdom, and I wouldn't offer advice, but I just expect that she will continue to follow her own head and heart and intellect and do a great job for Canada.
11: With the News Radio Bookshelf, I'm John Ackerman.
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10: Thank you, Jim. If you're heading southbound into the States, it's quite busy. Peace Arch crossing, about a 50-minute, hour, 20-minute wait. The Pack Highway route is at least an hour 10 to an hour 40. Aldergrove is about 20 to 40 and Sumas 30 to 50 heading south. North into Canada, the wait times are okay. Peace Arch is quiet, 5:10, but then the truck crossing is about a 25, 45-minute wait, and so is Aldergrove, 25 to 45. Sumas about 10 to 20 heading north. You can find the latest border wait times anytime at vancouver.citynews.ca/border.
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10: Thank you, Jim. They were filming downtown on Burrard at Pacific. I'm not sure if they're still here. Volume is significantly better than it was earlier, but it's not fully cleared up. So if you have a more recent update on that, do let me know. It wasn't very clear from the camera shots to begin with. I'm looking at it now. It's not so clear now either. So maybe they are moved on. If you have more details, do let me know. And then on the Vancouver side, they're working on Granville between 16th and Broadway. Also West 6th, just west of the Canby Bridge. And Broadway still closed between Main and Quebec. On First Avenue at Rupert, the lights are out. They have been for hours now and is causing massive delays. Eastbound on First, you're backed up solid from Renfrew, westbound from the other side of Highway 1, so really not looking good there. You can take Broadway to cross over or Grandview or Hastings if you're getting off the highway. And then in Vancouver as well, they're working on Canby northbound that's closed from 33rd to 29th. There's also a closure just before it from like 41st to 40th or 39th, but everything in between is open. They're working on Oaks up in a 57th down to one lane and Granville through the Marpole area, quite busy. And I think it's roadwork on 49th at Fraser as well. Haven't had any updates on this one, but based on the volume, pretty sure that's what's happening. And then on the Queensboro out of New West, the 6th Avenue is closed, so it's absolutely horrible off of Stewartson and 20th. You are much better off on the Stalawasam. Even with the right lane blocked off or with traffic down to Wood Lane on the southbound side, you wouldn't even be able to tell as it's causing no delays. And there's also the bump at the south end of the Queensboro also holding you up. And the Knight Street Bridge is also a much better option. It's busy to and from the Ironworkers and Lionsgate on the both approaches on both sides, but that's just typical weekend volume. Traffic is brought to you by Central City Fun Park, BC's largest indoor fun park with bowling, laser tag, mini golf, roller skating, family go-karts, and a giant arcade. Central City Fun Park in Surrey. And out of the weather for today, it's a mix of sun and cloud, a high of 17, a low of 11. Tomorrow, mainly sunny, high of 17, a low of 11. And Tuesday, a chance of showers, just 30%. But otherwise, a high of 20, a low down to 12. And right now in Vancouver, it's mostly cloudy and 16 degrees.
17: Health news for you now. A little-known tree from Brazil's Atlantic Forest may hold a surprising weapon against COVID-19. Researchers have discovered that compounds called galoyaquinic acids extracted from its leaves can attack the virus on multiple fronts, blocking it from entering cells, disrupting its replication, and even dampening harmful inflammation. Unlike many antivirals that target just one part of the virus, these natural compounds act in several ways at once. Sports coming up, a win for the Whitecaps last night.
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0: With a Liberal government bill aimed at giving police more online investigative powers. 11:30 news time, 12:45. 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
1: The Vancouver Whitecaps faced the San Jose Earthquakes in a huge Western Conference showdown. It was a battle of first in the West and second in the West, with the Earthquakes having a three-point lead over Vancouver. San Jose jumped out of the gate quickly when Preston Judd hit the back of the net just 4 minutes into the match. No more scoring in the first half, giving San Jose a 1-0 halftime lead. It would stay that way until the 76th minute, when Sebastian Berhalter would equalize for the Whitecaps. 1-1 would be the final. The Whitecaps stay 3 points back of San Jose for first in the West. Next up, Vancouver will be on the pitch twice this week. They'll be on the road to face FC Dallas on Wednesday, then play in Houston against the Dynamo on Saturday. From the Premier League, league leader Arsenal increased their lead at the top of the table to 5 points over Manchester City with a 1-0 win over West Ham. Elsewhere, Burnley and Aston Villa finished at 2 apiece. Forest and Newcastle tied at 1, and Crystal Palace and Everton finished at 2-2. The NHL playoffs continue with 2 games on the schedule. The Buffalo Sabres and Montreal Canadiens will go in Montreal in Game 3. Series tied at 1 game apiece. The puck will drop at 4 o'clock, and you can see it on Sportsnet. It's part of a Sportsnet doubleheader. Game 2 has the Vegas Golden Knights in Anaheim to meet the Ducks in Game 4. Vegas leads 2-1. The game starts at 6:30. Pre-tournament action at the IIHF World Championship. Macklin Celebrini with a goal and 3 assists as Canada beat France 6-1. From the Sports Center, I'm Randolph Fairbairn.
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0: You're listening to 11:30 News Radio. Good afternoon. I'm Jim Benny. A Liberal government bill aimed at giving police more online investigative powers is facing fierce backlash from privacy advocates and legal experts.
4: The federal government says its proposed lawful access bill would give police modern tools to investigate crime while respecting the Charter of Rights and Freedoms. Critics argue the legislation expands police and intelligence powers too far, threatening Canadians' privacy and potentially violating the Charter. One key measure would let police seek subscriber information from telecom providers with judicial approval based on reasonable suspicion instead of the higher legal standard of reasonable belief. Legal experts warn the lower threshold could face charter challenges and expose sensitive personal information tied to internet and television accounts. David Augustine, The Canadian Press.
0: The Vancouver Park Board could be taking some action to prevent further collisions with whales on Vancouver waters. Last Monday, a man on a jet ski was tossed off the vehicle after colliding with a gray whale near Stanley Park. Park Board Commissioner Tom Digby admits the Park Board doesn't have jurisdiction over the harbor.
5: It's not directly a Park Board issue, except for the launching of boats and jet skis that use our facilities. So that is what we would be focused on.
0: He says they could look into making sure people who rent jet skis are fully trained. The man involved in the whale strike is okay, and he has been riding Vancouver's waters for years. The whale escaped unharmed. Thousands of people came out to celebrate in Calgary yesterday. Our Amar Shah was at the colorful procession of the Sikh culture.
6: Ramneet, who is a trained nurse, is volunteering with the medical team as a way to practice selfless service.
7: It's important to me because at the end of the day, nothing else really matters, right? So helping others, when you do something for someone that they can't do for themselves, the feeling you get out of that, I haven't been able to replicate that with anything else.
6: The parade, starting at the Dashmesh Culture Center and ending at Prairie Winds Park, is open to everyone. And in service to the community, the Gurudwara offers free vegetarian food to all attendees. Amar Shah, City News, Calgary.
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7: In the Rogers Xfinity Internet Traffic Center, my name is Sydney Parker. Starting over in Vancouver, there are a set of lights fully out on First Avenue at Rupert. Make sure you use the always stop procedure. It's very busy. It's been like this for hours now. Eastbound on First, solid from before Renfrew. And then on the other side, westbound, you're backed up solid from the other side of Highway 1. So definitely a heads up. Noticing quite the slowdown on Highway 1 westbound just after the Douglas Road overpass out in Burnaby. You're backing up all the way from the other side of Canada Way, Kensington. So if you have more recent update on that, please let me know at pound or star 1130. You will see delays further up on Highway 1 westbound approaching the Ironworkers, especially through the Cassiar Tunnel, and then also eastbound down the cut out of North Van. Really busy tune from the Lions Gate as well, but both of these spots is just weekend volume. A bunch of roadwork to keep in mind. Broadway closed between Main and Quebec. They're working on West 6 just west of the Cambie Bridge, and they're also set up on Granville between 16th and Broadway north and south. And then the Cambie northbound is closed in between 33rd and 29th for roadwork, and there's also a closure of just like one or two blocks on Cambie northbound of 41st, so you can't go through the intersection here, but otherwise everything in between those two closures are open. Oak southbound leading up to 57th down to one lane, and they're working multiple spots on Granville in between 57th and 70th through the Marpole stretch. There's also delays for the Queensboro because of the bump at the south end, but especially because of the closure of 6th Avenue out of New West. Stewartson and 20th are terrible. Looks like a bad afternoon, evening rush hour delay. So it's much better if you just take the Stalawasam. It is down to one lane, but you wouldn't even be able to tell because volume is non-existent. And you're also moving well on the Knight Bridge if you want to take that instead. Otherwise, though, you're looking pretty good throughout the lower mainland. Is just those few spots of major route delays that I did just mention. 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And now to the weather for today, a mix of sun and cloud, a high of 17, a low of 11. Tomorrow, mainly sunny, a high of 17, a low of 11. Tuesday, 30% chance of showers with a high of 20, a low of 12. Wednesday, you're going to have a 30% chance of showers as well, but only throughout the day. Dry by the evening, a high of 20, a low of 11. And Thursday, mix of sun and cloud, a high of 20, a low of 9. Right now in Vancouver, mostly cloudy and 16 degrees.
0: This is 11:30 News Radio. Hello, I'm Jim Benny. As Canada gears up for soccer's biggest event, a dark cloud hangs over the World Cup. The current geopolitical reality has stirred real safety concerns for the more than 100 games across Canada, the U.S., and Mexico. In this edition of the Big Story podcast, we're hearing from Aaron Ettinger, a political scientist at Carleton University. He talks about the U.S. president's involvement.
8: Think about every, you know, major sports team that wins a championship visits the White House. There's a nice press conference. There's a nice photo op. And it's all well and good. But the point is that it's all very apolitical. But Trump made it political in a way that that took the fun out of it. You didn't want to be seen, or at least some athletes didn't want to be seen next to the president of the United States. And in so doing, he eliminated sports as a point of unification in the United States.
0: 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Well, the Park Theater in Winnipeg is hosting this year's Manitoba Metal Fest. Sold Out Festival brings in bands from across North America to celebrate a weekend of heavy metal and chaos. Our Kobe Mitchell is speaking with Alex Brown and Chase Mason with the band Gate Creeper.
9: The festival welcomed 11 bands this year, including some of the biggest names in the scene, like Cancer Bats, Crowbar, and headlining Saturday's show, Arizona death metal band Gate Creeper.
10: I love everything about Winnipeg. This is seriously one of my favorite cities in the world, actually. You guys have such strong tradition of punk, metal, and grindcore bands here.
11: I think that it maybe is in a spot where a lot of bands too on the major tours, especially when they're touring the U.S. But if you make the effort to come here, then fans and people who love metal will come out to the shows.
9: And it's festivals like this that continue to grow the genre, which is very much alive.
10: It's so cool as a music fan to be able to go to a festival like this where there's so many of the bands all together as one. And especially a fest like this where it's both like out-of-town bands and local bands, so you get that mixing in one.
0: This year marks the festival's 20th anniversary. And SNL, cold open last night. Matt Damon was hosting, reviving Brett Kavanaugh in the third skit on the sketch show.
12: Can I tell you guys something top secret?
13: Brother, everything's a secret when you're blacked out.
12: Right. All right. We're going to let Trump do a third term.
13: Yeah! Come on! I thought that was unconstitutional.
12: Yeah, it was. But Trump found the original Constitution, and at the end, he wrote, psych! We're going to live forever! What?
0: Comedian Aziz Ansari was back as FBI Director Kash Patel, and of course, Colin Jost as U.S. Secretary of State Pete Hegseth. Business news comes your way in just a moment, right here on 1130 News Radio.
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2: Happy Mother's Day. It's Sunday, May 10th. I'm Reynaldo Suarez right now in Vancouver. It's a mix of sun and cloud, not too bad, sitting at about 16 degrees. Here's what's making news. Four Canadians previously stuck on a cruise ship at the center of a virus outbreak is en route to our province for quarantine. And it's not related to the recent spate of extortion cases, but two men are in critical condition after shooting outside of a gas station in Surrey. Iran isn't saying what it's doing in response to Trump's idea of ending the war. It's been handed to diplomats from Pakistan.
3: His life has been a combination of the following.
4: Good luck, good timing, and above all, marrying well.
3: That from Whit Fraser, author of From Ragged Ass Road to Rideau Hall.
5: It's a battle of first and second place in the Western Conference with the Whitecaps and Earthquakes. And the Canadians will take on the Sabres. And the Vegas Golden Knights will play Anaheim in the NHL playoffs. Sports at 15.
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6: Hello, Ronaldo. Happy Sunday. Happy Mother's Day as well to all the great mothers out there. We start in Langley. We just got word of a new problem northbound near the 216th overpass. Not sure which lane is blocked, but if you have any information on that, star or pound 1130. Continuing on Highway 1, you are busy as you're going from to the Cassiar Tunnel on Highway 1 from 1st all the way to the there, so watch for that, and a little volume on Mountain Highway as you're heading down to the Ironworkers Bridge as well. Lionsgate Bridge, it's volume around the West Vancouver side on Taylor and around Keith Road, and then also on Capilano and Marine as well. The lights have been out at one area as well. This is around Rupert and First Avenue there, so watch for that. And we are still following up on if there's still some filming around Pacific and Burrard. So not at the Burrard Bridge, but around Pacific and Burrard. I'm still seeing delays in all directions over there, but there's that, like, the Burrard Bridge is clear, but it looks like there's still filming going on Pacific and Burrard. If you can update on that, update us on that, let us know at star or pound 1130. 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As for the weather, not too bad today. A mix of sun and cloud. Expected high of 17. Should clear tonight, a low of 11, which leads to sunny skies on Monday, a high of 17. Showers and warmer on Tuesday, though, a high of 20. We're currently at 16 degrees in Vancouver. Ronaldo?
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2: Well, new this hour, four Canadians previously stuck on a cruise ship at the center of the Hansa virus outbreak are en route to our province for quarantine.
7: Provincial Health Officer Dr. Bonnie Henry says BC has a biocontaminant unit ready for use if needed to treat the virus.
8: We also have some trials of different antiviral medications that can help. That increases somebody's survival chance and surviving without having lasting impacts. So that's one of the reasons why I think it is so important that they are here, that we're have protocols in place to be able to assess and test very quickly and get them the care they need should that arise.
7: Local health authorities will monitor the four Canadians throughout their isolation, which could be extended up to 42 days, depending on risk assessment and World Health Organization guidance. From the Canadian Press, I'm Naira Ahmed.
2: Well, two men have been shot in Surrey, but police aren't telling us it's connected to the extortion-related crimes in the city. The bullets were fired outside of a gas station on 152nd south of 72nd just before 4 in the morning. The men are in critical condition and remain in hospital. Police are in the area looking for evidence, but they won't tell us anything else at this point. Ontario police need your help finding two people wanted for second-degree murder on April 12th. Officers from the Lanark County Police were called to the park and found a man with life-threatening injuries. The man died at a trauma center. Police have issued an arrest warrant for two Ottawa men, 34-year-old Joseph Madzor and 28-year-old Brayton Kennedy. It's believed that Madzor is currently in BC and may be with Kennedy. If you've seen them, you're urged not to approach them, but to contact police immediately. It's 105, looking like a mix of sun and cloud right now, about 16 degrees in Vancouver. To international news, they're not saying what it contains, but Iran state media says a response to Donald Trump's peace plan has been sent. It was delivered to Pakistani mediators.
9: It's really a memorandum of understanding in response to the counterproposal that the U.S. had. The fact that Iran has put forward its proposal 2 days later than when the Americans had said they were expecting it itself is a show of defiance. And also, there's deep mistrust embedded in Iranian authorities. We understand that Iranians feel that the Americans are pushing them somehow to speed up, to accelerate contacts within the Iranian leadership in order to formulate a response.
0: Everything Vancouver.
2: And she's your biggest fan and sometimes your biggest critic. 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
10: Oh, Mama, I'm just having fun on the stage in my...
2: If you're looking to share a meal with your mom, a number of restaurants are hosting Mother's Day specials today. There are also Mother's Day cruise ships happening for lunch and dinner, with some being hosted at Vancouver's Yacht Charters. You can take a 3-hour cruise through English Bay and Vancouver Harbor, all while savoring on some tasty bites and drinks. You can also watch the sunset and a snap of Mother's Day pictures for your albums. If you enjoy a good comedy show, don't miss the Mother's Day special at the Improv Center. Take a trip to Granville Island to watch some of the city's hottest comedians and share drinks on the waterfront patio. Doors open at 1 p.m. and the show starts at 2 p.m. And nearly 2 weeks after his passing, Vancouverites are marking John Garrett Day today. Known for his humor and sharp commentary, Garrett was an iconic figure on the Vancouver Canucks broadcast for 2 decades. His passing at the age of 74 rocked the hockey world, including his fellow broadcaster, John Shorthouse.
11: When you talk about Cheech or mention the name John Garrett, how it just instantly brings a smile to your face. And I was talking to Chris Cuthbert just before I came on here, and he said, today's the first time I've uttered the word Cheech and not smiled. He had such an impact on so many people.
2: He was a goalie for the Canucks for several seasons in the 80s. There's much more to being Governor General than shaking hands and handing out medals, and a few people know that better than Vice Consort of Canada, or John Eckerman, is speaking with Whit Fraser, husband of Mary Simon, about his new memoir.
3: Whit Fraser says his whole life can be summed up as a combination of the following.
4: Good luck, good timing, some far-flung assignments, taking opportunities as they opened up, and above all, marrying well.
3: Fraser and Mary Simon were colleagues at the CBC before they married in 1994, and since 2021, they have served as Canada's vice-regal couple. Despite covering tragedies as a reporter, many of which are in the book, Fraser says visiting the families of the victims of the Tumbler Ridge mass shooting was like something he had never experienced.
4: The most difficult part is the helplessness. The people have their pain, and there's nothing you can say or do that's going to change any of that except just to be there.
3: He hopes the reader takes away a greater appreciation of the vice-regal role and of Canada itself.
4: We got a good thing going here, and so a little bit of patriotism, waving the flag.
3: From Raggedass Road to Rideau Hall, Stories of Canada is published by Douglas and McIntyre. With the News Radio Bookshelf, I'm John Ackerman.
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2: Thank you, Kevin. 11:30 news time, 1:10. Up next, we'll tell you about congestion on Highway 1 in Langley.
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2: Time for traffic and weather together on the ones. 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
6: Yes, and we start in Langley here, Ronaldo, on Highway 1 and 216th, just north of that 216th overpass. There is a collision causing definite delays on 216th. I'm not seeing any delays on Highway 1 yet, but they're definitely noticing that on 216th. As far as Highway 1, that's not looking too bad as you're going from Burnaby to the Portman Bridge out to Langley. Where you are seeing some volume is going from Vancouver to North Vancouver around that Ironworkers Bridge, where on the Ironworkers Bridge, you're back to Lynn Valley. On the Vancouver side, you are back to First Avenue. So just watch for those delays over there as you continue through the afternoon. It's not too bad on the Lionsgate Bridge. On the bridge is okay. Getting onto the bridge on the West Vancouver side, you are back to Taylor and around Keith. And then you can expect volume on Georgia Street and to the Causeway in both directions. Let's touch on roadwork in Vancouver. Of course, you got the Broadway Subway Project. Broadway from Quebec to Maine continues to be closed. Granville from 12th to 16th is also heavy. And then you also got roadwork going on Granville from 57th to 64th. So it is a busy on Granville Street as we continue through the afternoon. And your traffic is brought to you by Central City Fun Park, BC's largest indoor fun park with bowling, laser tag, mini golf, roller skating, family go-karts, and a giant arcade. Central City Fun Park in Surrey. As for the weather, not a bad day to go for a walk on this Mother's Day. A mix of sun and cloud today, a high of 17. Clear tonight, a low of 11. Mainly sunny on Monday, a high of 17. We are expecting showers for Tuesday and Wednesday, though, with a high of 20 on Tuesday and 20 on Wednesday. It is currently 16 degrees in Vancouver. Ronaldo?
2: Thank you, Kevin. Your top story is in a check of sports coming up next. We'll tell you more about how four Canadians previously stuck on a cruise ship at the center of a virus outbreak are en route for our province here for quarantine.
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2: Hello, welcome. Thanks for joining us. I'm Reynaldo Suarez. Right now, it's mostly cloudy and 16 degrees. Here's what's making news. AC is the destination for the Canadians taken from a cruise ship involved in the hantavirus outbreak. Provincial Health Officer Dr. Bonnie Henry says the four will be quarantined here for 2 weeks. Though she's cautious, they are not currently showing symptoms. And Surrey police say two people are in critical condition after early morning shooting. Police say, while the motive is unknown, it's not believed to be extortion related. Sports we go. Here's Randolph Fairbairn.
5: The Vancouver Whitecaps faced the San Jose Earthquakes in a huge Western Conference showdown. It was a battle of first in the West and second in the West, with the Earthquakes having a 3-point lead over Vancouver. San Jose jumped out of the gate quickly when Preston Judd hit the back of the net just 4 minutes into the match. No more scoring in the first half, giving San Jose a 1-0 halftime lead. It would stay that way until the 76th minute, when Sebastian Burhalter would equalize for the Whitecaps. 1-1 would be the final. The Whitecaps stay 3 points back of San Jose for first in the West. Next up, Vancouver will be on the pitch twice this week. They'll be on the road to face FC Dallas on Wednesday, then play in Houston against the Dynamo on Saturday. From the Premier League, league leader Arsenal increased their lead at the top of the table to 5 points over Manchester City with a 1-0 win over West Ham. Elsewhere, Burnley and Aston Villa finished at 2 apiece. Forest and Newcastle tied at 1, and Crystal Palace and Everton finished at 2-2. The NHL playoffs continue with 2 games on the schedule. The Buffalo Sabres and Montreal Canadiens will go in Montreal in Game 3. Series tied at 1 game apiece. The puck will drop at 4 o'clock, and you can see it on Sportsnet. It's part of a Sportsnet doubleheader. Game 2 has the Vegas Golden Knights in Anaheim to meet the Ducks in Game 4. Vegas leads 2-1. The game starts at 6:30. Pre-tournament action at the IIHF World Championship. Macklin Celebrini with a goal and 3 assists as Canada beat France 6-1. From the Sports Center, I'm Randolph Fairbairn.
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2: You're listening to 1130 News Radio, and I'm David Natalini. European ambassadors say Russia's meddling in the Baltic Sea offers a preview of tactics that could be deployed in Canada's high north.
22: A panel discussion at the Polish embassy in Ottawa focused on Nordic and Baltic countries' responses to Russian threats and sabotage. Polish ambassador Witold Jelski cited an explosion last November on a rail line used to transport military goods to Ukraine. Swedish ambassador Senia Burstaller says her country suffered damage to telecom towers and aggressive cyber attacks. Liberal MP Ahmed Hussein says Canadian governments could learn from Sweden's efforts to guard against Russia's increasingly brazen attacks. Jason White, The Canadian Press.
2: A BC man has been charged after an investment scam in Alberta, our Dionne Wearmouth reports.
23: RCMP northeast of Calgary say they've made an arrest after a fake investment scheme costed a Three Hills resident nearly $730,000. The victim was lured by a fraudulent guaranteed investment certificate rate offer, claiming ties to JP Morgan, according to Three Hills RCMP. Police began the investigation in February of last year and tracked the money through Canada and the UK, leading to the arrest of a 47-year-old Richmond, BC man on Wednesday. The man is facing fraud and laundering charges and will be transported to Alberta for further court proceedings.
8: Police say this kind of offer is a common scam. And is it time to restrict who can use jet skis on Vancouver's waters? That idea is to be debated at the Vancouver Park Board. Now, this comes after a jet skier collided with a gray whale near Stanley Park on Monday. Park Board Commissioner Tom Digby says a possible motion could restrict jet ski use.
9: A lot of those rentals and ownership facilities and launch ramps are on Park Board property. We are thinking about increasing restrictions on the usage of those to people that are fully trained.
8: The jet skier responsible for the crash told 1130 News Radio he's been riding on Vancouver's waters for years. He was taken to a hospital but only had minor injuries. Coming up next, we're going to be taking a look at your traffic and weather forecast. 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
6: 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Happy Mother's Day. It looks like a nice day to go outside. Hope you enjoy the day today. We'll start in Vancouver. There is a police incident southbound on Clark and First Avenue that is blocking the right lane. Also dealing with a collision in Langley. This is on Highway 1-216th. It's not on Highway 1. It's on the just northbound of the 216th overpass. So watch for delays over there as well. It is busy going to and from the Ironworkers Bridge. You are backed to Mountain Highway as you're heading southbound, and you're back to First Avenue as you're heading northbound. It is also busy on the Lionsgate Bridge. You are currently looking at two lanes south, one lane north. Taylor and Marine and the West Vancouver side is where you're backed up to. And then on the Vancouver side, you can expect delays from the Causeway to Georgia Street in both directions. Looking at the Queensboro Bridge, not too bad over there. The Stella Wasson Bridge is also looking pretty good, even though they are still doing that work southbound in the right lane. And a new problem appears to be developing here on Highway 91 westbound, just past the S-curve. If you're seeing something there, please let us know at star or pound 1130. 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As we look at the weather, we are looking at a mix of sun and cloud for the remainder of the day, a high of 17. Sunny skies on Monday, a high of 17. We are expecting showers and warmer conditions on Tuesday and Wednesday, a high of 20 on Tuesday and 20 on Wednesday. A mix of sun and cloud on Thursday, a high of 20. It is currently 16 degrees in Vancouver.
2: You're listening to 1130 News Radio. I'm Reynaldo Suarez. Even as Russian President Vladimir Putin suggests that Russia's war against Ukraine is, quote, coming to an end, he faces rising discontent at home and near deadlock on the battlefield with Ukraine. ABC's foreign correspondent Tom Sufi Bridge with the details.
28: And as the war drags on, the cost for the Russian public rises. New draconian internet restrictions in Russia, also justified on security grounds, are proving deeply unpopular because of the negative impact they have on people's daily lives. But despite Putin's words, if US brokered negotiations resume, there is no sign the Kremlin is willing to compromise. Tom Sufi Burridge, ABC News.
2: And a deadly attack in Pakistan has been identified as a suicide bomber.
29: Authorities report that the death toll from a suicide attack on a security post in northwest Pakistan has risen to at least 14 police officers. A self-proclaimed breakaway group of the Pakistani Taliban has claimed responsibility. The attack occurred late Saturday when a suicide bomber and gunman detonated an explosives-laden vehicle near the post in Banu. Some of the officers were killed in the exchange of gunfire, while others died after the building collapsed. Pakistani security forces have launched an operation to track down those responsible. I'm Lisa Dwyer.
2: Well, the Ontario government says it's taking a major step to build a nuclear power project, that province's first large-scale nuclear project in over 30 years.
4: Energy Minister Stephen Lecce says at a time when our economy faces threats from abroad, Ontario's government is doubling down on Made in Canada nuclear power. It's a project that will create nearly 19,000 jobs and will provide power for almost 5 million people. He stresses we need clean, reliable, affordable power.
7: What's so strong about this nuclear investment is that it's going to create jobs for tens of thousands of people for the next 80 years, because it's an 80-year investment. And so we're proud to be investing in Canada, investing in our workers, and frankly, our energy is security, so that we have the power we need to grow our economy and to keep our country self-reliant, given all the challenges and risks we face from abroad.
4: According to the province, it has directed the independent electricity system operator to enter into a cost-sharing and recovery agreement, enabling Bruce Power to move forward with critical activities, including workforce planning and pre-construction and site preparation planning. This is expected to cost $300 million, and it's expected to be completed by 2030. I'm Phil Martinez.
2: And NHL playoff fever is lighting up the sky in Montreal.
22: The Montreal Canadiens' official colors are dominating the city skyline, from downtown skyscrapers to the Island Park and the St. Lawrence River. Canadiens' flags are proudly displayed in the windows of downtown businesses. And looking up, landmarks like Placeville Marie and the Sun Life Building are lit up in Habs colors. The Ferris Wheel in Montreal's Old Port and the Biosphere, the dome on St. Helens Island, built for Expo 67, are also illuminated in red, white, and blue. Jason White, The Canadian Press.
2: Your weekend business report coming up next.
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12: Metro Vancouver has activated Stage 2 watering restrictions effective May 1st. 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Watering infractions could result in a fine. 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
14: There's a new business helping other companies replace white-collar workers with artificial intelligence. Talking about the startup Mercor, founded by college dropouts, who are paying white-collar workers $100 an hour or more to help their clients figure out how to teach AI to be news editors, screenwriters, doctors, lawyers, social workers, and more.
15: There's a difference between knowing a fair amount about these fields and being able to do these jobs. And that is the bridge that all of these companies are trying to cross.
14: Bloomberg reporter Tom Foster.
15: It requires not just hiring thousands of doctors, lawyers, journalists, etc., but creating these exercises, these very, very specific regimented exercises that teach the models step by micro step how to do every particular aspect of that job.
14: Mercor, though, also facing a data breach and lawsuits about how it handles information. Past clients have included OpenAI, Anthropic, and Meta. Denise Pellegrini, Bloomberg Radio.
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3: Good afternoon. It's Sunday, May 10th. Thanks for joining us. I'm Anthony Atanasov. It's 16 degrees and cloudy in Vancouver. Here's what's making news right now. Four Canadians previously stuck on the cruise ship at the center of the hantavirus outbreak are en route to our province for quarantine. Shooting this morning in Surrey on 152nd has put two men in hospital. Police don't believe it's connected to the recent extortion crisis. Iran responding to the U.S. plan to end the war in the Middle East. Iran state media isn't telling us what's in it.
5: There is more to being governor general than just shaking hands and handing out medals.
8: To be in places where you can be helpful to the country.
5: It's in the new book, From Ragged Ass Road to Rideau Hall.
9: Whitecaps battled the Earthquakes in a battle for top spot in the Western Conference. Plenty of action in the Premier League. And the NHL playoffs will continue with two games on the schedule. Sports at 45.
3: 31. Let's go to your 11:30 Rogers Xfinity Internet Traffic Center. 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
6: Good afternoon, Anthony. Happy Mother's Day. Happy Sunday. A couple of issues to talk about here. One in Langley. This is on 216th southbound as you're approaching Highway 1. It is the 216th overpass. It is the right lane that is blocked, just looking at the camera. Not super serious, but there are cones there. Just watch for those delays. The other one is a police incident in Vancouver. This is on 1st Avenue and Clark Drive, and this is causing delays eastbound and southbound that I'm noticing. Southbound is where the incident is, and that is in the right lane. Looking at volume, definitely starting to see that on the Richmond to Vancouver bridges on Arthur Lang, Oak Street, and Knight Street on the Vancouver side. Remember, you'd have that roadwork on Granville from 57th to 64th that will trip you up, and then Oak Street from Park to 70th, and then Knight Street from around 57th to Marine is busy as well. Speaking of road work, let's take us to Granville from Broadway to 16th. You've got detours in both directions, and of course the Broadway subway project from Maine to Quebec, and you still have some delays on Burrard and Pacific. Now there was reported filming there, and I do believe that is going on. I don't have a camera right there for me to officially notice that, but it's not on the bridge, it's on Burrard and Pacific, so do prepare for detours in both directions. And your traffic is for Shannon Oaks. Discover the perfect blend of luxury and home today with Shannon Oaks Vancouver, where grace meets comfort. For more information, head to shannonoaks.com. As we look at the weather, we are looking at some clouds right now and some sun as well, a high of 17. Clearing tonight, a low of 11. Sunny skies on Monday, a high of 17. Showers on Tuesday, but a little warmer, a high of 20. It is currently 16 degrees in Vancouver. Anthony?
3: Thank you very much, Kevin. 11:30 news time, 1:33. The four Canadians on a cruise ship affected by the hantavirus are coming to BC. Public Health Agency of Canada and Global Affairs says they should be quarantined here for at least 2 weeks.
18: Provincial Health Officer Dr. Bonnie Henry says
19: these people are not infected. They're not patients. Right now, they're people who've had a potential exposure to hantavirus.
18: They will be monitored throughout their isolation and have the possibility of extending quarantine for up to 42 days, depending on risk assessment and the World Health Organization's guidance. The director of the World Health Organization says the risk to the general public from the outbreak is low. Three people have died since the outbreak began, and five passengers who left the ship are infected with hantavirus, which can cause life-threatening illness. From the Canadian Press, I'm Naira Ahmed.
3: There's been an early morning shooting in Surrey, leaving two men in critical condition. It happened on 152nd Street, south of 72nd Avenue, just before 4. The two had been shot outside a gas station. At last check, they're still in the hospital. Police have told us what happened is not likely related to any extortion. Investigators are in the area today. And a man wanted after killing in Ontario has connections to Richmond, Abbotsford, and Chilliwack, and maybe in BC. 34-year-old Joseph Mador was charged with second-degree murder last night, along with the 28-year-old man, Brayton Kennedy. Both are from Ottawa. They're accused of the death of a 34-year-old Ottawa man who died after police found him injured in a park in Perth. Police in Ontario believe the two could be somewhere in our province. And Iran's state TV says Iran has set a response to the latest U.S. ceasefire proposal and seeks to end the war on all four fronts. On all fronts, including in Lebanon, and ensure the security of shipping. The U.S. ambassador to the U.N., Mike Waltz, told ABC this week that President Trump is giving diplomacy every chance possible.
10: We don't expect a regime that's been obsessed with a nuclear weapon to just give it up freely. It's going to take this type of pressure. But at the same time, to your point on the ceasefire, look, that's up to President Trump as commander-in-chief to determine what constitutes a violation, when to go back to military action, or when to continue to give diplomacy a chance.
3: Washington's latest proposal addressing a deal to end the war, reopen the Strait of Hormuz, and roll back Iran's nuclear program, an issue that Tehran would rather discuss later. A Canadian heading home after being removed from a ship connected to the hantavirus. They're on the way to Quebec. They're not showing symptoms. Passengers from Spain, France, and other nations have also taken off.
11: It's been a traumatic experience for the sort of 150 or so people on board the boat. Yes, three people on that boat died. And you know, the body of one of them is continuing on the boat to Rotterdam, where the boat continues its journey tomorrow once all the passengers are off. And for that reason, the Spanish authorities, for example, have organized psychological counseling for the 14 Spaniards who disembarked from the boat today and who are currently in quarantine in Madrid.
3: It was Guy Hedgeco reporting from Tenerife. 11:30 news time, 1:36. It's cloudy, 16 degrees. Iran State Metro Vancouver family is waking up to celebrate some very special women today.
20: Because Mom, you always were the perfect fan.
3: Today's Mother's Day, and there's no shortage of events to visit and celebrate. If you're looking for somewhere to eat, there are a number of Mother's Day drag brunches in Vancouver. One's being held at the Ventura Room along Canby Street, where you can eat, drink, and watch performances by drag performers Carrie Dawn, Scarlet Rosé, and Velvet Rider. And the show runs until 2:30 p.m. at Theana Acres in Richmond, hosting a Mother's Day floral workshop where you can create your own spring arrangement to take home with you. You can also take a small tour of the farm and get some tips on starting your own garden. And this weekend also marks a somber time for Vancouverites following the recent passing of a legendary Vancouver Canucks broadcaster. Today is John Garrett Day. The former analyst passed away last month at the age of 74. John Garrett Day was created in 2023 after Garrett announced he'd be stepping back from commentating for Canucks games. Here's a clip of Garrett signing off and thanking his teammates, John Shorthouse and Dan Murphy.
21: Well, it's been an unbelievable pleasure for me. 20 years as team, and we are a team. I couldn't ask for better teammates.
3: Garrett began his career on Hockey Night in Canada in 86, where he worked as a color commentator for more than a decade before moving to Sportsnet. And after a racist confrontation at a North Vancouver cafe, the CEO of a major supermarket chain is showing her support. The CEO of TNT Supermarket, Tina Lee, posted a video on her social media urging people to buy $20 of food at Kim's Cafe. She says this will give customers a discount at the nearby Osaka supermarket.
23: We're neighbors with Kim's Cafe. And when you spend over $20 in groceries at Osaka supermarket, at the cashier, I want you to hand in the Kim's Cafe receipt to the cashier. We're going to take off $10. From your bill.
3: Earlier this month, Kim's Cafe posted a video of a customer shouting at the co-owner to, quote, go back to your country after an order mix-up. The cafe replied to Lee's video, saying they're thankful for the support. The offer will run from now until May 15th. Whenever you need to know, 1130 News Radio is always there, always live, always local. Now with even more local and breaking news than ever before on evenings, weekends, and overnights. Coming up next, we'll have a look at your border report. It's 1:39.
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3: 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Are the border crossings busy, Kevin?
6: It is actually busy going southbound for sure, Anthony. An hour to an hour and a half at Peace Arch at Pacific Crossing, 45 to an hour at Sumas, 20 to 30 at Aldergrove. If you're coming northbound, it is a 5 to 10 minute wait at Peace Arch, 5 to 10 at Aldergrove, 5 to 10 at Pacific Crossing, and 5 to 10 at Sumas. You can find the latest border wait times anytime at vancouver.citynews.ca/border. Anthony?
3: 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In a minute, your traffic and weather together on the one. 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
3: 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How's it looking on Highway 1 in Langley, Kevin?
6: Highway 1, not too bad here, Anthony. There's no delays there, but there is a delay southbound on the 216th overpass getting to Highway 1. This is blocking the right lane, so watch for delays, actually, in both directions through that area. And there's also a police incident in Vancouver. This is on Clark and First. As you're heading southbound, the right lane is blocked. You're noticing delays southbound as well as eastbound. You are starting to see some volume hit the Queensboro Bridge on the new west side. Stewartson Way is backed all the way to around Hamilton Street area there, River Drive, and then 20th Street is back to 8th Avenue. Stella Wasson Bridge, they are still working on the bridge. They are doing the right lane there, but there's not any delays, so that's some good news over there. If you're noticing something there that they're done, let me know at Star Pound 1130, but they have not announced that yet. Knight Street Bridge is slow on the Vancouver side as you hit Marine. Oak Street is slower in both directions from Park Drive to Marine Drive and both directions as it is getting to the Arthur Lang Bridge. Marine Drive, as you're getting to Granville, is backed all the way to 57th. And also 57th to 70th is busy in both directions as well. Your traffic is brought to you by Central City Fun Park, BC's largest indoor fun park with bowling, laser tag, mini golf, roller skating, family go-karts, and a giant arcade. Central City Fun Park in Surrey. As we look at the weather, we are looking at some clouds, a mix of sun and cloud for the remainder of the day, although it's mostly sunny outside our 11:30 window, a high of 17. Should be clear tonight, a low of 11. Sunny skies on Monday, a high of 17. Showers on Tuesday and Wednesday with a high of 20 on Tuesday and 20 on Wednesday. We're currently at 16 degrees in Vancouver, Anthony.
3: Thank you very much, Kevin. This week, Prime Minister Carney announced Louise Arbour will become Canada's next Governor General when Mary Simon steps down next month. Our John Ackerman, speaking with Simon's husband, was out with a new book that offers an up-close look at the office.
5: From Ragged-Ass Road to Rideau Hall is a collection of 19 stories of Canada, as author Whit Fraser calls them. At various times, he's been a journalist, a broadcaster, and for the last 5 years, the Vice Regal Consort of Canada. He says there's a lot more to being Governor General than just shaking hands and giving out medals. They can also be a source of comfort during a national tragedy, like the mass shooting in Tumbler Ridge.
12: A Governor General in situations like that can make a huge difference. When victims can cry on the shoulder of the Governor General and tell their story, it's an incredible thing to see.
5: Fraser says out of office, Simon plans to continue to work on the issues identified in Tumbler Ridge,
12: including mental health and the lack of services and preparation for mental health facilities all across the country, especially in the north, but in smaller towns all across the country.
5: From Ragged-Ass Road to Rideau Hall, Stories of Canada is published by Douglas and McIntyre. With the News Radio Bookshelf, I'm John Ackerman.
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0: contains, but Iran state media says a response to Trump's peace plan has been sent. We'll have details coming up at the top of the hour. First, let's go to your sports with Sportsnet 650, the home of the Canucks. Here's Randolph Fairbairn.
1: The Vancouver Whitecaps faced the San Jose Earthquakes in a huge Western Conference showdown. It was a battle of first in the West and second in the West, with the Earthquakes having a three-point lead over Vancouver. San Jose jumped out of the gate quickly when Preston Judd hit the back of the net just 4 minutes into the match. No more scoring in the first half, giving San Jose a 1-0 halftime lead. It would stay that way until the 76th minute, when Sebastian Berhalter would equalize for the Whitecaps. 1-1 would be the final. The Whitecaps stay 3 points back of San Jose for first in the West. Next up, Vancouver will be on the pitch twice this week. They'll be on the road to face FC Dallas on Wednesday, then play in Houston against the Dynamo on Saturday. From the Premier League, league leader Arsenal increased their lead at the top of the table to 5 points over Manchester City with a 1-0 win over West Ham. Elsewhere, Burnley and Aston Villa finished at 2 apiece. Forest and Newcastle tied at 1, and Crystal Palace and Everton finished at 2-2. The NHL playoffs continue with 2 games on the schedule. The Buffalo Sabres and Montreal Canadiens will go in Montreal in Game 3. Series tied at 1 game apiece. The puck will drop at 4 o'clock, and you can see it on Sportsnet. It's part of a Sportsnet doubleheader. Game 2 has the Vegas Golden Knights in Anaheim to meet the Ducks in Game 4. Vegas leads 2-1. The game starts at 6:30. Pre-tournament action at the IIHF World Championship. Macklin Celebrini with a goal and 3 assists as Canada beat France 6-1. From the Sports Center, I'm Randolph Fairbairn.
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6: 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I'm Reynaldo Suarez. Make sure to check your mailbox for a yellow envelope from the federal government. Tuesday's deadline to complete this year's census is coming up. City's Nick Westall explains why it's so important to fill out.
7: Inside are instructions on how to respond.
8: Jeff Bowlby is with Statistics Canada.
7: The census is absolutely essential to the proper functioning of our democracy. The riding boundaries for every MP, for every MPP across the country are determined by population count.
8: He stresses privacy is major for them. It's illegal to release personally identifying information for 92 years. Academics and researchers say having everyone's data is vital.
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8: Nick Westall, City News, Toronto.
6: To international news, the people in Cuba are in dire straits, with basic necessities and energy getting more scarce. Black market fuel and food markets have been opening up. And since the U.S. has blocked most of its oil, the island nation needs, rolling blackouts, especially at night, have become common. ABC's Whit Johnson recently traveled to Cuba to talk to people there and representatives of the government. Foreign Minister Bruno Rodriguez challenges the widespread claims from the international community that Cuba hasn't held a free and fair election in decades.
11: Cuba is a country with our own history, with our peculiarities, and we are a free and independent nation. But Cuba is a democracy, is a different democracy. Well, you mentioned
12: Cuba is not a different democracy. When people go to the polls, it is it

0: often one candidate, one party. There is not choice. What do you worry would happen if there were free and fair elections in Cuba, if the people truly got to choose?
1: Well, you are presenting a prejudice.
2: And to other news, where it's the anniversary of Pope Leo's introduction to the world, American Catholics are enjoying some of the boom in membership, many of them calling it the Leo effect.
3: 1 year ago this weekend, the first American Pope was elected. Within his first year, the 70-year-old pontiff making strides, visiting Turkey and Lebanon for his first papal trip in the fall, then in the spring, he headed to Monaco. From New York City to Los Angeles, dioceses across the country this year reporting doubling or even tripling their average number of new Catholics.
4: I think there's a little bit of the Leo effect.
3: The Los Angeles Diocese welcomed more than 8,000 new Catholics for Easter this year. They are projected to more than triple the amount of new converts from last year.
2: That was ABC's Melissa Adden with the details. We have traffic and weather together on the ones, just 60 seconds away.
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10: From the 1130 Rogers Xfinity Internet Traffic Center, I'm Kevin Olenek. Two stalls on Highway 1 eastbound near the Portman Bridge. One is on the right through lane just getting onto the Portman. The other one is at the right exit lane just getting onto the Surrey side. So watch for that. You also have a collision southbound right lane on the 216th overpass, right on the overpass. So watch for delays actually in both directions. You also have a police incident in Vancouver. This is on Clark Drive and First Avenue. Delays southbound as well as delays going eastbound. As well, looking at some volume here, definitely noticing some volume on the Richmond to Vancouver bridges, especially as you're hitting Oak, as there is work going from 57th to 64th, as well as on Knight, it's steady as you're heading down south from Marine Drive, but also Arthur Lang Bridge is very busy right now. And there you've got delays on Marine Drive going from west Vancouver from 49th, but Granville itself from 57th to Marine is busy in both directions. Now, they were doing some construction yesterday around that area. I don't see that on the schedule today, but if there's something else going on there, let us know at star or pound 1130. 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We look at the weather. We are looking at some mix of sun and cloud for the remainder of this Mother's Day, a high of 17. Mainly sunny on Monday, a high of 17. Showers on Tuesday and Wednesday with a high of 20 on Tuesday and 20 on Wednesday. A mix of sun and cloud on Thursday, a high again of 20. It is currently 16 degrees in Vancouver.
2: You're listening to 1130 News Radio. I'm Rinaldo Suarez. Even as Russian President Vladimir Putin suggests that Russia's war against Ukraine is, quote, coming to an end, he faces rising discontent at home and near deadlock on the battlefield with Ukraine. ABC's foreign correspondent Tom Sufi Bridge with the details.
11: And as the war drags on, the cost for the Russian public rises. New draconian internet restrictions in Russia, also justified on security grounds, are proving deeply unpopular because of the negative impact they have on people's daily lives. But despite Putin's words, if US brokered negotiations resume, there is no sign the Kremlin is willing to compromise. Tom Sufi-Burridge, ABC News.
2: And a deadly attack in Pakistan has been identified as a suicide bomber.
3: Authorities report that the death toll from a suicide attack on a security post in northwest Pakistan has risen to at least 14 police officers. A self-proclaimed breakaway group of the Pakistani Taliban has claimed responsibility. The attack occurred late Saturday when a suicide bomber and gunman detonated an explosives-laden vehicle near the post in Banu. Some of the officers were killed in the exchange of gunfire, while others died after the building collapsed. Pakistani security forces have launched an operation to track down those responsible. I'm Lisa Dwyer.
2: Well, the Ontario government says it's taking a major step to build a nuclear power project, that province's first large-scale nuclear project in over 30 years.
12: Energy Minister Stephen Lecce says at a time when our economy faces threats from abroad, Ontario's government is doubling down on made-in-Canada nuclear power. It's a project that will create nearly 19,000 jobs and will provide power for almost 5 million people. He stresses we need clean, reliable, affordable power.
13: What's so strong about this nuclear investment is that it's going to create jobs for tens of thousands of people for the next 80 years, because it's an 80-year investment. And so we're proud to be investing in Canada, investing in our workers, and frankly, our energy is security, so that we have the power we need to grow our economy and to keep our country self-reliant, given all the challenges and risks we face from abroad.
12: According to the province, it has directed the independent electricity system operator to enter into a cost-sharing and recovery agreement, enabling Bruce Power to move forward with critical activities, including workforce planning and pre-construction and site preparation planning. This is expected to cost $300 million, and it's expected to be completed by 2030. I'm Phil Martinez.
2: And NHL playoff fever is lighting up the sky in Montreal.
14: The Montreal Canadiens' official colors are dominating the city skyline, from downtown skyscrapers to the Island Park and the St. Lawrence River. Canadiens' flags are proudly displayed in the windows of downtown businesses. And looking up, landmarks like Placeville Marie and the Sun Life Building are lit up in Habs colors. The Ferris wheel in Montreal's Old Port and the Biosphere, the dome on St. Helens Island, built for Expo 67, are also illuminated in red, white, and blue. Jason White, The Canadian Press.
2: Your weekend business report coming up next.
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2: Hello, welcome. Thanks for joining us on Reynaldo Suarez, Sunday, May 10th. Currently 16 degrees out in Vancouver. Here's what's making news. The four Canadians on a cruise ship affected by the Hendra virus are coming to BC to be quarantined. It's not related to the recent spate of extortion cases, but two men are in critical condition after a shooting in Surrey. Iran isn't saying what's in response to Trump's idea of ending the war. It's been handed to diplomats from Pakistan.
0: life has been a combination of the following.
21: Good luck, good timing, and above all, marrying well.
0: That from Whit Fraser, author of From Raggedass Road to Rideau Hall.
22: It was a battle of first and second place in the Western Conference with the Whitecaps and Earthquakes. And the Canadiens will take on the Sabres. And the Vegas Golden Knights will play Anaheim in the NHL playoffs. Sports at 15.
2: 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Here's Kevin Olenek.
10: And we'll start in Langley here, Ronaldo, where you got a delay on the 216th overpass getting to Highway 1 southbound right lane. And there is delays over there. And it looks like there are delays going in the other way as well. So watch for delays in both directions. There is also a stall just on the Surrey side of the Portman Bridge southbound right lane. Now, it's not causing a delay, but you do need to pass with caution. There was also another stall over on the, just as you were approaching the Portman Bridge on the Coquitlam sign, but that has cleared. The lights are still out on First and Rupert in Vancouver. This has been going on since 9 o'clock this morning, so you still are dealing with the delays in all directions. A reminder, use the four-way or always stop procedure. I'm also noticing now a delay on Highway 1 northbound near the Cassiar Tunnel around First Avenue. If there's something's going on there, star pound 1130. On the Ironworkers, you are back to 2 Mountain Highway, and the Lionsgate Bridge is fine, but getting to it is heavy. On the West Vancouver side, you're back to Taylor Way and Inglewood Avenue. And on the North Vancouver side, you're back to Capilano Road and around 21st Street. So a little bit busy to start this Sunday afternoon. Thank you for the call, star pound 1130. 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As we look at the weather, we are looking at a mix of sun and calm for the remainder of the day. We have just hit our high of 17. Clear tonight, a low of 11. Sunny on Monday, a high of 17. Showers on Tuesday, a high of 20. As I said, we are at 17 degrees in Vancouver. Ronaldo?
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2: OBC is the destination for Canadians being taken from a cruise ship involved in the hantavirus outbreak. Provincial Health Official Officer Dr. Bonnie Henry says the four will be quarantined here for 2 weeks, although she's cautious they're not currently showing symptoms.
23: And yes, all of the four and the two people who've returned to Ontario were on board that cruise ship with the initial person who succumbed to the disease earlier on in April.
2: Dr. Henry says their isolation, which could be extended up to 42 days depending on risk assessment and World Health Organization guidance. The province has biocontainment units in Surrey ready for the use if they need to treat the virus. She says the province has some antiviral medications that can help and that increases someone's survival chances. Well, Surrey police say two people are in critical condition after an early morning shooting. Police were called just before 4 a.m. to the Chevron gas station along 152nd Street near 72nd Avenue. Officers found two men suffering from gunshot wounds, and they've since been taken to hospital. No word on any suspects at this time or any arrests. Police say that while a motive for the shooting is unknown, it's believed to have been extortion-related. Well, a Coquitlam resident and fashion designer says an apartment fire has left her place uninhabitable just days after moving in. Although the blaze happened on another floor, Oji Ajibe says water damage, a collapsed ceiling, and asbestos destroyed her belongings.
24: My machine, my fabric, my patterns. I went to fashion school, all my schoolwork, books. Yeah, and the rest of the apartments, which was my bedroom, the sitting room. You can't see the water, but everything was soaked. The bed was soaked.
2: Ajibe says that she only had slept in her apartment for two nights before the incident and did not have tenant insurance. Two people were taken to hospital, and at least a dozen people, including her, were displaced after Thursday's fire. She has since started a GoFundMe as she rebuilds her life and business. You can find a link on our website at vancouver.citynews.ca. And you're being asked by police in Ontario to keep an eye out for two accused killers, 34-year-old Joseph Mador and 28-year-old Brayton and Kennedy have been charged with second-degree murder after a third man from Ottawa was found badly injured in a park in Perth, Ontario last week. He died in the trauma center. Investigators have told us Mador could be here in BC as he has connections to people in Abbotsford, Chilliwack, Richmond, and Terrace. They say Kennedy might be with them. Police say if you see them or know where they are, call Crime Stoppers and don't approach them. To international news, Iranian state media says Tehran has sent its response to the latest U.S. proposal to end the war in the region. Details have not been given out other than that it was delivered to Pakistani mediators.
1: All we do know, according to some sources that have spoken to the media, is that this response, again, is a proposal for breaking up the negotiations in phases. In the first phase, the focus will be on ending the hostilities in Iranian waterways and the Strait of Hormuz, and then leaving the more sticky issues pertaining to Iran's nuclear program and sanctions later on in the talks.
2: And closer to home now.
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2: Today is Mother's Day. Better call your mom in case you forgot. A day filled with phone calls, flowers, dinners, and a short no shortage of celebrations, all for mom. If you're looking for some last-minute outings, we have you covered. You can get your steps in at the Super Mom Walk and Run in West Vancouver, hosted by Parkinson's Canada. The event raises money for women, both specifically with Parkinson's and for research programs and services. And the Script Kitchen, also hosting a Mother's Day afternoon tea and baking class in Vancouver. Students can make apple florets, lemon tarts, strawberry jam, and some assorted finger sandwiches on the menu. You're being encouraged to spoil your mom at this event, which runs in about half an hour all the way to 5 p.m. And you want to hurry. There are a few tickets left. Today is also John Garrett Day in Vancouver. This year's anniversary is notably sadder following Garrett's passing last month. The legendary Canucks broadcaster was a mainstay for the team for two decades before retiring at the end of the 2022-2023 regular season. Well, few people have had a closer look at the office of the Governor General than Whit Fraser. John Ackerman speaking with the Vice Regal Consort of Canada about his new memoir.
4: Once colleagues at the CBC, Whit Fraser and Mary Simon have been married since 1994 and have called Rideau Hall home since 2021. Fraser, a former broadcast journalist, writes candidly about his travels, but especially about his time as the Vice Regal Consort. Much has been made about Simon's lack of proficiency in French. Fraser has something to say about that, too.
7: Over two-thirds of the complaints and the harsh comments that came from people about her lack of French came from separatists in Quebec that don't want to be part of Canada in the first place.
4: But it wasn't all negative.
7: Some of the strongest support that she got came from Quebec, where she was born.
4: Given what he's seen, I asked Fraser if he has any advice for Louise Arbour, Simon's successor.
7: Well, the next Governor General has incredible credentials and wisdom, and I wouldn't offer advice, but I just expect that she will continue to follow her own head and heart and intellect and do a great job for Canada.
4: With the News Radio Bookshelf, I'm John Ackerman.
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10: We'll start at the Portman Bridge here. Ronaldo, there is a stall eastbound at the Surrey exit lanes blocking the right lane. And there are crews on scene, including a tow truck. So pass with caution. It's not a delay, but you do need to be aware that that is over there. Some collisions that you do need to be aware of, though, is on Langley. This is at the 216th overpass southbound getting to Highway 1. This is blocking the right lane. You've actually got delay in both directions over there. Let's head to the other side of Highway 1 through Vancouver and the Ironworkers Bridge. You've got a delay as you're going on Highway 1 from Vancouver to the Cassiar Tunnel. This is backing you to First Avenue. If something is going on there, let me know at Star Pound at 11:30. We've been keeping an eye on First Avenue and Rupert Street with the lights out over there. It looks a little bit better on around that area, so wouldn't mind an update on that as well. Looking at the camera, I can see Rupert in third, and as you're going northbound, there is some cones blocking the right lane, so it is a little slow through that area, but I don't have an update on what the lights are still going on or off over there, but please let me know, or if you see anything else, again, Star Pound 1130. 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As we look at the weather, it will be a mix of sun and cloud for the remainder of the day with some clear skies tonight. We will have a low of 11. For tomorrow, mainly sunny skies, a high of 17. Showers on Tuesday and Wednesday, a high of 20 on Tuesday and a high of 20 on Wednesday. It is currently 17 degrees in Vancouver, Ronaldo.
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2: Hello, welcome. Thanks for joining us. Mix of sun and cloud, 16 degrees in Vancouver. I'm Reynaldo Suarez. Here's what's happening right now. BC is the destination for the Canadians taken from a cruise ship involved in the hantavirus outbreak. Provincial Health Officer Dr. Bonnie Henry says the four will be quarantined here for 2 weeks, though she cautions they're not currently showing symptoms. Surrey police say two people are in critical condition after early morning shooting. Officers found two men suffering from gunshot wounds. They're in hospital. While the motive for the shooting is unknown, it's believed to be not extortion related. Sports we go. Here's Randall Fairbairn.
27: The Vancouver Whitecaps faced the San Jose Earthquakes in a huge Western Conference showdown. It was a battle of first in the West and second in the West, with the Earthquakes having a three-point lead over Vancouver. San Jose jumped out of the gate quickly when Preston Judd hit the back of the net just 4 minutes into the match. No more scoring in the first half, giving San Jose a 1-0 halftime lead. It would stay that way until the 76th minute when Sebastian Berhalter would equalize for the Whitecaps. 1-1 would be the final. The Whitecaps stay 3 points back of San Jose for first in the West. Next up, Vancouver will be on the pitch twice this week. They'll be on the road to face FC Dallas on Wednesday, then play in Houston against the Dynamo on Saturday. From the Premier League, league leader Arsenal increased their lead at the top of the table to 5 points over Manchester City with a 1-0 win over West Ham. Elsewhere, Burnley and Aston Villa finished at 2 apiece. Forest and Newcastle tied at 1, and Crystal Palace and Everton finished at 2-2. The NHL playoffs continue with 2 games on the schedule. The Buffalo Sabres and Montreal Canadiens will go in Montreal in Game 3. Series tied at 1 game apiece. The puck will drop at 4 o'clock, and you can see it on Sportsnet. It's part of a Sportsnet doubleheader. Game 2 has the Vegas Golden Knights in Anaheim to meet the Ducks in Game 4. Vegas leads 2-1. The game starts at 6:30. Pre-tournament action at the IIHF World Championship. Macklin Celebrini with a goal and 3 assists as Canada beat France 6-1. From the Sports Center, I'm Randolph Fairbairn.
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2: 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I'm Reynaldo Suarez. Make sure to check your mailbox for a yellow envelope from the federal government. Tuesday's deadline to complete this year's census is coming up. City's Nick Westall explains why it's so important to fill out.
19: Inside are instructions on how to respond.
20: Jeff Bowlby is with Statistics Canada.
19: The census is absolutely essential to the proper functioning of our democracy. The riding boundaries for every MP, for every MPP across the country are determined by population count.
20: He stresses privacy is major for them. It's illegal to release personally identifying information for 92 years. Academics and researchers say having everyone's data is vital.
28: 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And that's really important because how do cities, towns, provinces plan if they don't know who's living where?
29: It's very, very important for planning with health care.
20: By law, it needs to be completed. Failure to do so could result in legal action and or a fine of $500.
19: 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We take every step to make it as easy as possible.
20: Nick Westall, City News, Toronto.
2: To international news, the people in Cuba are in dire straits with basic necessities and energy getting more scarce. Black market fuel and food markets have been opening up. And since the U.S. has blocked most of its oil the island nation needs, rolling blackouts, especially at night, have become common. ABC's Whit Johnson recently traveled to Cuba to talk to people there and representatives of the government. Foreign Minister Bruno Rodriguez challenges the widespread claims from the international community that Cuba hasn't held a free and fair election in decades.
30: Cuba is a country with our own history, with our peculiarities, and we are a free and independent nation. But Cuba is a democracy, is a different democracy. You mentioned
31: Cuba is not a different democracy. When people go to the polls, it is often one candidate, one party. There is not choice. What do you worry would happen if there were free and fair elections in Cuba, if the people truly got to choose?
30: Well, you are presenting a prejudice.
2: And to other news, where it's the anniversary of Pope Leo's introduction to the world, American Catholics are enjoying some of the boom in membership, many of them calling it the Leo effect.
0: 1 year ago this weekend, the first American Pope was elected. Within his first year, the 70-year-old pontiff making strides, visiting Turkey and Lebanon for his first papal trip in the fall. Then in the spring, he headed to Monaco. From New York City to Los Angeles, dioceses across the country this year reporting doubling or even tripling their average number of new Catholics.
1: I think there's a little bit of the Leo effect.
0: The Los Angeles Diocese welcomed more than 8,000 new Catholics for Easter this year. They are projected to more than triple the amount of new converts from last year.
2: That was ABC's Melissa Adden with the details. We have traffic and weather together on the ones, just 60 seconds away.
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10: From the 1130 Rogers Xfinity Internet Traffic Center, I'm Kevin Olenek, and we will start in Maple Ridge. There is a collision on Low Heat Highway and around 280th, and it looks like it's impacting things in both directions. So not sure which lanes have been blocked. Just notice this delay. If you have an update on that, please let me know at star pound 1130. You also have a collision in Langley. This is on the 216th overpass southbound to Highway 1. This is blocking the right lane. Watch for delays over there. Also, a stall on the Portman Bridge as you are heading eastbound in the Surrey exit lanes, blocking the right lane. It's not causing a significant delay, but you do need to pass with caution. Also seeing delays on Highway 1 northbound as you're approaching the Cassiar Tunnel. That's backing you to first. Ironworkers Bridge is backed up to Mountain Highway. And the Lionsgate Bridge is heavy from the both West Vancouver and North Vancouver side. On the West Vancouver side, you're back to Taylor Way and Inglewood Avenue. On the North Vancouver side, you're back to Capilano and 21st. 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As we look at the weather, a mix of sun and cloud for the remainder of the day with clear skies tonight, a low of 11. Mainly sunny skies tomorrow, a high of 17. Showers on Tuesday and Wednesday with a high of 20 on Tuesday and 20 on Wednesday. A mix of sun and cloud on Thursday, a high of 20. It is currently 17 degrees in Vancouver.
2: You're listening to 1130 News Radio. I'm Reynaldo Suarez. Even as Russian President Vladimir Putin suggests that Russia's war against Ukraine is, quote, coming to an end, he faces rising discontent at home and near deadlock on the battlefield with Ukraine. ABC's foreign correspondent Tom Sufi Bridge with the details.
7: And as the war drags on, the cost for the Russian public rises. New draconian internet restrictions in Russia, also justified on security grounds, are proving deeply unpopular because of the negative impact they have on people's daily lives. But despite Putin's words, if US brokered negotiations resume, there is no sign the Kremlin is willing to compromise. Tom Sufi Burridge, ABC News.
2: And a deadly attack in Pakistan has been identified as a suicide bomber.
8: Authorities report that the death toll from a suicide attack on a security post in northwest Pakistan has risen to at least 14 police officers. A self-proclaimed breakaway group of the Pakistani Taliban has claimed responsibility. The attack occurred late Saturday when a suicide bomber and gunman detonated an explosives-laden vehicle near the post in Banu. Some of the officers were killed in the exchange of gunfire, while others died after the building collapsed. Pakistani security forces have launched an operation to track down those responsible. I'm Lisa Dwyer.
2: Well, the Ontario government says it's taking a major step to build a nuclear power project, that province's first large-scale nuclear project in over 30 years.
9: Energy Minister Stephen Lecce says at a time when our economy faces threats from abroad, Ontario's government is doubling down on Made in Canada nuclear power. It's a project that will create nearly 19,000 jobs and will provide power for almost 5 million people. He stresses we need clean, reliable, affordable power.
11: What's so strong about this nuclear investment is that it's going to create jobs for tens of thousands of people for the next 80 years, because it's an 80-year investment. And so we're proud to be investing in Canada, investing in our workers, and frankly, our energy is security, so that we have the power we need to grow our economy and to keep our country self-reliant, given all the challenges and risks we face from abroad.
9: According to the province, it has directed the independent electricity system operator to enter into a cost-sharing and recovery agreement, enabling Bruce Power to move forward with critical activities, including workforce planning and pre-construction and site preparation planning. This is expected to cost $300 million, and it's expected to be completed by 2030. I'm Phil Martinez. No.
2: And NHL playoff fever is lighting up the sky in Montreal.
12: The Montreal Canadiens' official colors are dominating the city skyline, from downtown skyscrapers to the Island Park and the St. Lawrence River. Canadiens' flags are proudly displayed in the windows of downtown businesses. And looking up, landmarks like Placeville Marie and the Sun Life Building are lit up in Habs colors. The Ferris Wheel in Montreal's Old Port and the Biosphere, the dome on St. Helens Island, built for Expo 67, are also illuminated in red, white, and blue. Jason White, The Canadian Press.
2: Your weekend business report coming up next.
13: All you have to do is ask.
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23: 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Talking about the startup Mercor, founded by college dropouts, who are paying white-collar workers $100 an hour or more to help their clients figure out how to teach AI to be news editors, screenwriters, doctors, lawyers, social workers, and more.
24: There's a difference between knowing a fair amount about these fields and being able to do these jobs. And that is the bridge that all of these companies are trying to cross.
23: Bloomberg reporter Tom Foster.
24: It requires not just hiring thousands of doctors, lawyers, journalists, etc., but creating these exercises, these very, very specific regimented exercises that teach the models step by micro step how to do every particular aspect of that job.
23: Mercor, though, also facing a data breach and lawsuits about how it handles information. 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Denise Pellegrini, Bloomberg Radio.
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0: Good afternoon. It's Sunday, May 10th. Thanks for joining us. I'm Anthony Atanasov. 17 degrees, mostly cloudy in Vancouver. Here's what's making news right now. It's not related to the recent spate of extortion cases, but two men in critical condition after a shooting outside a gas station on 152nd in Surrey. Canadians have left the ship affected by hantavirus after it anchored off Tenerife today. They're heading back to Canada. Iran isn't saying in its response to Trump's idea of ending the war, it's been handed to diplomats from Pakistan.
1: His life has been a combination of the following.
15: Good luck, good timing, and above all, marrying well.
1: That from Whit Fraser, author of From Ragged Ass Road to Rideau Hall.
16: It was a battle of first and second place in the Western Conference with the Whitecaps and Earthquakes. And the Canadians will take on the Sabres. And the Vegas Golden Knights will play Anaheim in the NHL playoff. Sports at 45.
0: 2:31. Let's go to your 11:30 Rogers Xfinity Internet Traffic Center. How's it looking on the roads right now, Kevin?
10: Looking like we may have a big major delays to expect on Low Heat Highway in Maple Ridge here, Anthony. It looks like there is a collision around Low Heat Highway and 280th with a number of emergency vehicles about to arrive. So westbound delays, eastbound delays. We're trying to get to the bottom of that. If you're there and know of what's going on there, please let us know at *#1130. Let's head to Vancouver. I believe the lights are back on First Avenue and Rupert Street. We're not seeing the delays that we were this morning. The lights have been out over there since 9 o'clock this morning. However, just noticing a little bit of a delay over there and also on 3rd and Rupert as well. So let me know what you're seeing there as well. And then as you're heading towards the Ironworkers Bridge from the Cassiar Tunnel on the Vancouver side, you were back to around 1st Avenue. From Mountain Highway on the North Vancouver side, the Lionsgate Bridge, definitely busy from the West Vancouver side where you're back to Taylor Way and Inglewood. As far as the actual bridge, it looks like they're doing a lane change, so it's one lane north, one lane south. That's why that's going slow in both directions, and you can't expect that volume from the causeway to Georgia Street in both directions. 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As we look at the weather, we are lingering with a mix of sun and cloud for the remainder of the day. We have reached our high of 17. Clear tonight, a low of 11. Sunny on Monday, a high of 17. Showers on Tuesday, a high of 20. We are currently at 17 degrees in Vancouver. Anthony?
0: Thank you very much, Kevin. 11:30 news time, 2:33. Two men have been shot in Surrey, but police are telling us it's not connected to the extortion-related crimes. The bullets were fired outside a gas station on 152nd, south of 72nd, just before 4 this morning. The men are in critical condition and remain at the hospital. Police are in the area looking for evidence, but they won't tell us anything else right now. If four Canadians previously stuck on the cruise ship at the center of the hantavirus outbreak are en route to our province for quarantine.
17: Provincial Health Officer Dr. Bonnie Henry says BC has a biocontaminant unit ready for use if needed to treat the virus.
19: We also have some trials of different antiviral medications that can help. That increases somebody's survival chance and surviving without having lasting impacts. So that's one of the reasons why I think it is so important that they are here, that we have protocols in place to be able to assess and test very quickly and get them the care they need should that arise.
17: Local health authorities will monitor the four Canadians throughout their isolation, which could be extended up to 42 days, depending on risk assessment and World Health Organization guidance. From the Canadian Press, I'm Naira Ahmed.
0: After losing nearly all of her fashion design equipment and personal belongings in a Coquitlam apartment fire, local designer OG Ajibe has launched a GoFundMe campaign to rebuild her life and business.
20: People have just been amazing. So I just put up a $10,000 GoFundMe for people to just support me as much as they can. Because I am an immigrant. I came here 11 years with no family. Even to date, I'm still alone in this country. So I don't have a family to run to, if that makes sense. So it's just me.
0: Two people were taken to the hospital and at least a dozen people were displaced after the Thursday fire. GBA says she lost her sewing machines, fabrics, and fashion school materials in the incident. You can find a link to her GoFundMe on our website at vancouver.citynews.ca. She's also urging renters to purchase tenant insurance, saying she never expected a disaster to strike within 48 hours of moving into her apartment. Ontario police need your help finding two people wanted for second-degree murder. On April 12th, officers from the Lanark Country Police were called to a park and found a man with life-threatening injuries. The man died at a trauma center. Police have issued arrest warrants for two Ottawa men, 34-year-old Joseph Bedore and 28-year-old Brayton Kennedy. They believe Bedore is currently in B.C. and may be with Kennedy. If you've seen them, you're urged not to approach them, but contact police immediately. 11:30 news times, 2:36. It's mostly cloudy, 16 degrees. They're not saying what it contains, but Iran state media says a response to Trump's peace plan has been sent. It was delivered to Pakistani mediators.
3: It's really a memorandum of understanding in response to the counterproposal that the U.S. had. The fact that Iran has put forward its proposal 2 days later than when the Americans had said they were expecting it itself is a show of defiance. And also, there's deep mistrust embedded in Iranian authorities. We understand that Iranians feel that the Americans are pushing them somehow to speed up, to accelerate contacts within the Iranian leadership in order to formulate a response.
0: Siya Bashar Dilan of the BBC Persian Service reporting. Nearly 2 weeks after his passing, Vancouverites are marking John Garrett Day today. Known for his humor and sharp commentary, Garrett was an iconic figure on the Vancouver Canucks broadcast for two decades. His passing at the age of 74 rocked the hockey world, including his fellow broadcaster, John Shorthouse.
4: When you talk about Cheech or mention the name John Garrett, how it just instantly brings a smile to your face. And I was talking to Chris Cuthbert just before I came on here, and he said, today's the first time I've uttered the word Cheech and not smiled. He had such an impact on so many people.
0: He was a goalie for the Canucks for several seasons as well in the 80s. And the CEO of a major Canadian Asian supermarket showing her support after a racist comment was made at a North Van cafe. Tina Lee with the TNT supermarket posting a video on social media encouraging her followers to buy at Kem's Cafe.
6: And spend $20 on a meal and keep the receipt. This receipt is now a $10 coupon you can use at my store, Osaka Supermarket in Park Royal Mall, also in North Vancouver.
0: Lee says she wants to show some love to the owner, Dewey Kim, after a customer told her to, quote, go back to your country and threatened to call immigration services. Kim's Cafe replied to Lee's video to thank her for the support and kindness. And there's much more to being Governor General than shaking hands and handing out medals. A few people know that better than Vice-Regal Consort of Canada. Our John Ackerman speaking with Whit Fraser, husband of Mary Simon, about his new memoir.
1: Whit Fraser says his whole life can be summed up as a combination of the following.
15: Good luck, good timing, some far-flung assignments, taking opportunities as they opened up, and above all, marrying well.
1: Fraser and Mary Simon were colleagues at the CBC before they married in 1994, and since 2021, they have served as Canada's vice-regal couple. Despite covering tragedies as a reporter, many of which are in the book, Fraser says visiting the families of the victims of the Tumbler Ridge mass shooting was like something he had never experienced.
15: The most difficult part is the helplessness. The people have their pain, and there's nothing you can say or do that's going to change any of that except just to be there.
1: He hopes the reader takes away a greater appreciation of the vice-regal role and of Canada itself.
15: We got a good thing going here, and so a little bit of patriotism, waving the flag.
1: From Raggedass Road to Rideau Hall, Stories of Canada is published by Douglas and McIntyre. With the News Radio Bookshelf, I'm John Ackerman.
0: Coming up in 30 seconds, we'll have a look at the border wait times. It's 2:39.
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0: 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Are those border crossings busy, Kevin?
10: Definitely a Pacific crossing and Peace Arch. Very busy southbound here, Anthony. An hour and a half to 2 hour wait, both of those areas. You're back to 2nd Avenue on Pacific Crossing. 20 to 30 minute wait at Alder Grove and Sumas. So it's also a bit busy over there. Northbound, it hasn't been too bad so far. You are looking at a 5 to 10 minute wait at Peace Arch and Alder Grove. You are also looking at a 5 to 10 minute wait at Pacific Crossing and the Sumas. You can find the latest border wait times anytime at vancouver.citynews.ca/border. Anthony?
0: Thank you very much, Kevin. In a minute, your traffic and weather together on the ones. We'll start on Lowhee Highway. It's 240.
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0: 41. Let's go back to your 11:30 Rogers Xfinity Internet Traffic Center. What's happening on Lougheed Highway, Kevin?
10: Well, there is a collision westbound Lougheed Highway and 280th here, Anthony, that has you back to 287th. I just got a caller update on that. Emergency crews are starting to arrive. He suspects that this should clear quickly, but do prepare for delays in both directions anyway for now. Still dealing with a collision in Langley on 216th overpass southbound to Highway 1. This is blocking the right lane, so watch for delays over there, and watch for delays actually in both directions over there. And you're also dealing with the stall on the Portman Bridge. It is in the Surrey exit lane, so right through lane is blocked, and it's not causing a delay, but you do need to pass with caution. Your delays definitely on Highway 1 from the Ironworkers to the First Avenue in Vancouver. So we'll start going from North Vancouver, where you are back to Lonsdale, and First Avenue is where you backed up as you're heading towards the Cassie our tunnel. Lionsgate Bridge, the West Vancouver side is heavier. Taylor Way's backed all the way to Highway 1 as you're heading down south. Capilano Road is backed up to Hope Road. And then we've been keeping an eye on the Rupert and First. The lights have been out for most of the day. We believe that the lights are back on, but still have some delays over there. Anything else, we thank you for the calls at Star or Pound 1130. Your traffic is for Central City Fun Park, BC's largest indoor fun park with bowling, laser tag, mini golf, roller skating, family go-karts, and a giant arcade. Central City Fun Park in Surrey. We look at the weather. We're looking at a mix of sun and cloud for the remainder of the day with clear skies tonight, a low of 11. Sunny skies on Monday, a high of 17. Showers on Tuesday and Wednesday, a high of 20 on Tuesday and 20 on Wednesday. It is currently 17 degrees in Vancouver. Anthony?
0: Thank you very much, Kevin. Coming up in a minute, your sports with Randall Fairbairn.
9: Callum, how many mothers do you have?
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0: 16 degrees and cloudy in Vancouver. Good afternoon. Thanks so much for joining us. I'm Anthony Atanasov. Here's what's making news. Four Canadians on a cruise ship affected by the Hanta virus coming to Canada or to BC. The Public Health Agency of Canada and Global Affairs says they should be quarantined here for at least 2 weeks. There's been an early morning shooting in Surrey that's left two men in critical condition. It happened on 152nd Street, south of 72nd Avenue, just before 4. And in Coquitlam, resident and fashion designer says an apartment fire has left her place uninhabitable just days after moving in. We'll have details on those stories at the top of the hour. First, let's go to your sports with Sportsnet 650, the home of the Canucks. Here's Randall Fairbairn.
16: The Vancouver Whitecaps faced the San Jose Earthquakes in a huge Western Conference.
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16: The Vancouver Whitecaps faced the San Jose Earthquakes in a huge Western Conference showdown. It was a battle of first in the West and second in the West, with the Earthquakes having a 3-point lead over Vancouver.

0: and Crystal Palace and Everton finished at 2-2. The NHL playoffs continue with two games on the schedule. The Buffalo Sabres and Montreal Canadiens will go in Montreal in Game 3. Series tied at one game apiece. The puck will drop at 4 o'clock, and you can see it on Sportsnet. It's part of a Sportsnet doubleheader. Game 2 has the Vegas Golden Knights in Anaheim to meet the Ducks in Game 4. Vegas leads 2-1. The game starts at 6:30. Pre-tournament action at the IIHF World Championship. Macklin Celebrini with a goal and 3 assists as Canada beat France 6-1. From the Sports Center, I'm Randolph Fairbairn.
1: Welcome to the Foot Health Minute with Dr. Michael Ryan from Kintec. Did you know 1 in 10 people will deal with plantar fasciitis in their lifetime? Michael, why is it so hard to shake?
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1: So just resting it isn't enough?
2: Not on its own. You need to stop re-injuring it. Get the right footwear, arch support, then rebuild strength with targeted rehab. 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That gap is exactly the problem.
1: So acting early makes all the difference.
2: It really does. If heel pain keeps coming back, don't wait it out. Book a free foot assessment at Kintec. We'll find the source of the problem so it doesn't come back.
3: 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I'm Reynaldo Suarez. Make sure to check your mailbox for a yellow envelope from the federal government. Tuesday's deadline to complete this year's census is coming up. City's Nick Westall explains why it's so important to fill out.
4: Inside are instructions on how to respond.
5: Jeff Bowlby is with Statistics Canada.
4: The census is absolutely essential to the proper functioning of our democracy. The writing boundaries for every MP, for every MPP across the country are determined by population count.
5: He stresses privacy is major for them. It's illegal to release personally identifying information for 92 years. Academics and researchers say having everyone's data is vital.
6: I use it to look at patterns of settlement for immigrants. And that's really important because how do cities, towns, provinces plan if they don't know who's living where?
7: It's very, very important for planning with health care.
5: By law, it needs to be completed. Failure to do so could result in legal action and or a fine of $500.
4: 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We take every step to make it as easy as possible.
5: Nick Westall, City News, Toronto.
3: To international news, the people in Cuba are in dire straits with basic necessities and energy getting more scarce. Black market fuel and food markets have been opening up. And since the U.S. has blocked most of its oil the island nation needs, rolling blackouts, especially at night, have become common. ABC's Whit Johnson recently traveled to Cuba to talk to people there and representatives of the government. Foreign Minister Bruno Rodriguez challenges the widespread claims from the international community that Cuba hasn't held a free and fair election in decades.
8: Cuba is a country with our own history, with our peculiarities, and we are a free and independent nation. But Cuba is a democracy, is a different democracy. Well, you mentioned
9: Cuba is not a different democracy. When people go to the polls, it is often one candidate, one party. There is not choice. What do you worry would happen if there were free and fair elections in Cuba, if the people truly got to choose?
8: Well, you are presenting a prejudice.
3: And to other news, where it's the anniversary of Pope Leo's introduction to the world, American Catholics are enjoying some of the boom in membership, many of them calling it the Leo effect.
10: 1 year ago this weekend, the first American Pope was elected. Within his first year, the 70-year-old pontiff making strides, visiting Turkey and Lebanon for his first papal trip in the fall, then in the spring, he headed to Monaco. From New York City to Los Angeles, dioceses across the country this year reporting doubling or even tripling their average number of new Catholics.
11: I think there's a little bit of the Leo effect.
10: The Los Angeles Diocese welcomed more than 8,000 new Catholics for Easter this year. They are projected to more than triple the amount of new converts from last year.
3: That was ABC's Melissa Adden with the details. We have traffic and weather together on the ones, just 60 seconds away.
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4: From the 1130 Rogers Xfinity Internet Traffic Center, I'm Kevin Olenek. More updates on the situation in Maple Ridge on Lougheed Highway and 280th. There is one lane open in eastbound and one lane open westbound. It involves two SUVs, so I do prepare for delays in both directions. The other collision we're keeping an eye on here is in Langley, 216th overpass heading to Highway 1 southbound, blocked in the right lane, so watch for delays over there. I will head over to the Portman Bridge. That stall in the Surrey exit lanes and the right lane has just been cleared, so no delays on the Portman Bridge, no delays going through Highway 1 through the Burnaby Lake stretch. However, you are dealing with delays on Highway 1 from the Ironworkers to the Cassiar Tunnel. As you're going from Burnaby, you are back to First Avenue in the Vancouver side. As you're going northbound and then southbound, you're back to Lonsdale. The Lionsgate Bridge, Taylor Way, especially heavy as you're back to Highway 1 on the West Vancouver side. Starting to see a little bit of volume develop on the Massey Tunnel as well as you're going southbound from Stevenson Highway. So watch for that. No delays on the Alex Fraser Bridge. 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As we look at the weather, a mix of sun and cloud for the remainder of the day with clear skies tonight, a low of 11. For tomorrow, mainly sunny skies, a high of 17. Showers for Tuesday and Wednesday with a high of 20 on Tuesday and 20 on Wednesday, and a mix of sun and cloud on Thursday, a high of 20. It is currently 17 degrees in Vancouver.
5: You're listening to 1130 News Radio. I'm Reynaldo Suarez. Even as Russian President Vladimir Putin suggests that Russia's war against Ukraine is, quote, coming to an end, he faces rising discontent at home and near deadlock on the battlefield with Ukraine. ABC's foreign correspondent Tom Sufi Bridge with the details.
6: And as the war drags on, the cost for the Russian public rises. New draconian internet restrictions in Russia, also justified on security grounds, are proving deeply unpopular because of the negative impact they have on people's daily lives. But despite Putin's words, if US brokered negotiations resume, there is no sign the Kremlin is willing to compromise. Tom Sufi Burridge, ABC News.
5: And a deadly attack in Pakistan has been identified as a suicide bomber.
7: Authorities report that the death toll from a suicide attack on a security post in northwest Pakistan has risen to at least 14 police officers. A self-proclaimed breakaway group of the Pakistani Taliban has claimed responsibility. The attack occurred late Saturday when a suicide bomber and gunman detonated an explosives-laden vehicle near the post in Banu. Some of the officers were killed in the exchange of gunfire, while others died after the building collapsed. Pakistani security forces have launched an operation to track down those responsible. I'm Lisa Dwyer.
5: Well, the Ontario government says it's taking a major step to build a nuclear power project, that province's first large-scale nuclear project in over 30 years.
8: Energy Minister Stephen Lecce says at a time when our economy faces threats from abroad, Ontario's government is doubling down on made-in-Canada nuclear power. It's a project that will create nearly 19,000 jobs and will provide power for almost 5 million people. He stresses we need clean, reliable, affordable power.
9: What's so strong about this nuclear investment is that it's going to create jobs for tens of thousands of people for the next 80 years, because it's an 80-year investment. And so we're proud to be investing in Canada, investing in our workers, and frankly, our energy security, so that we have the power we need to grow our economy and to keep our country self-reliant, given all the challenges and risks we face from abroad.
8: According to the province, it has directed the independent electricity system operator to enter into a cost-sharing and recovery agreement, enabling Bruce Power to move forward with critical activities, including workforce planning and pre-construction and site preparation planning. This is expected to cost $300 million, and it's expected to be completed by 2030. I'm Phil Martino.
5: And NHL playoff fever is lighting up the sky in Montreal.
10: The Montreal Canadiens' official colors are dominating the city skyline, from downtown skyscrapers to the Island Park and the St. Lawrence River. Canadiens' flags are proudly displayed in the windows of downtown businesses. And looking up, landmarks like Placeville Marie and the Sun Life Building are lit up in Habs colors. The Ferris Wheel in Montreal's Old Port and the Biosphere, the dome on St. Helens Island, built for Expo 67, are also illuminated in red, white, and blue. Jason White, The Canadian Press.
5: Your weekend business report coming up next.
0: Making the mean streets
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15: 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Talking about the startup Mercor, founded by college dropouts, who are paying white-collar workers $100 an hour or more to help their clients figure out how to teach AI to be news editors, screenwriters, doctors, lawyers, social workers, and more.
16: There's a difference between knowing a fair amount about these fields and being able to do these jobs. 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
15: Bloomberg reporter Tom Foster.
16: It requires not just hiring thousands of doctors, lawyers, journalists, etc., but creating these exercises, these very, very specific regimented exercises that teach the models step by micro step how to do every particular aspect of that job.
15: Mercor, though, also facing a data breach and lawsuits about how it handles information. Past clients have included OpenAI, Anthropic, and Meta. 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
18: Tonight, second round action is in full swing in the Stanley Cup playoffs after a dominant bounce back performance in Buffalo. The Canadians head home tied at one game apiece. Then, Mitch Marner's hat trick led the way for Vegas to take a 2-1 edge in the series. Now Anaheim looks to tie things up in Game 4. You just have to watch the Stanley Cup playoffs. Coverage begins with Hockey Central at 6:30 Eastern, 3:30 Pacific. 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
5: Hello, welcome. Thanks for joining us. Sunday, May 10th. I'm Reynaldo Suarez. Right now, it's a mix of sun and clouds, 17 degrees in Vancouver. Here's what's making news. 4 Canadians previously stuck on a cruise ship at the center of a cancer virus outbreak are en route to our province for quarantine. A shooting this morning in Surrey has put two men in hospital in critical condition. Police don't believe it's connected to a recent extortion case. Iran has responded to the U.S. plan and the war. The police, Iran state media, isn't telling what's in it.
13: There is more to being governor general than just shaking hands and handing out medals.
19: To be in places where you can be helpful to the country.
13: It's in the new book, From Ragged Ass Road to Rideau Hall.
20: Whitecaps battled the Earthquakes in a battle for top spot in the Western Conference. Plenty of action in the Premier League. The NHL playoffs will continue with two games on the schedule. Sports at 45.
5: Time for traffic and weather together on the ones. Here's Kevin Olenek.
4: We will start in Maple Ridge here at Ronaldo, where you're still dealing with a delay on Lougheed Highway and 280th in both directions. There's one lane open eastbound. There's one lane open westbound with emergency crews on scene for a collision involving two SUVs, according to callers. There's also a collision on Highway 216th in Langley Overpass. This is southbound towards Highway 1. It is blocking the right lane. I wouldn't mind an update on that, by the way, *#1130 if you have one, as you still have delays in both directions. And then it looks like a new delay on Highway 1 near Brunette as you're heading eastbound, and also looks like there's a delay on the Brunette overpass or Brunette off-ramp to Highway 1 westbound as well. So watching for that as we continue through there. And continuing on Highway 1, you're backed up on the Ironworkers Bridge to around Lonsdale, and get into the Cassiar Tunnel, you're back to First Avenue, and the Lions Gate Bridge, you are backed on the West Vancouver side to Taylor Way and Keith Road. No delays on the North Vancouver side. Do prepare for volume on the actual bridge, though, as it is two lanes north, one lane south, so it'll be slow from the bridge to the Stanley Park Causeway. Your traffic is for Otter Co-op. Quality fuel cold drinks like Gatorade, 3 bottles for $7.50. Otter Co-op Gas Bar and Convenience Stores, ottercoop.crs. As we look at the weather, we are looking at a mix of sun and cloud for the remainder of the day, but clear tonight, a low of 11, sunny on Monday, a high of 17, showers on Tuesday, a high of 20. It is currently 17 degrees in Vancouver. Ronaldo?
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5: 4 Canadians on a cruise ship affected by the Hanta virus are coming to BC. The Public Health Agency of Canada, Global Affairs Canada, says they should be quarantined here for at least 2 weeks.
21: Provincial Health Officer Dr. Bonnie Henry says
22: these people are not infected. They're not patients. Right now, they're people who've had a potential exposure to hantavirus.
21: They will be monitored throughout their isolation and have the possibility of extending quarantine for up to 42 days, depending on risk assessment and the World Health Organization's guidance. The director of the World Health Organization says the risk to the general public from the outbreak is low. 3 people have died since the outbreak began, and 5 passengers who left the ship are infected with hantavirus, which can cause life-threatening illness. From the Canadian Press, I'm Naira Ahmed.
5: Early morning shooting in Surrey's left 2 men in critical condition. Now, this happened at 152nd Street south of 72nd Avenue just before 4 o'clock. The 2 had been shot outside of a gas station. A last check, they're still in hospital. Police have told us what happened is not likely related to any extortion cases. Investigators are in the area today. Well, a Coquitlam resident and fashion designer says an apartment fire left her place uninhabitable just days after moving in. Although the blaze happened on another floor, OG Ajibe says that water damage, a collapsed ceiling, and asbestos destroyed her belongings.
23: My machine, my fabric, my patterns. I went to fashion school, all my schoolwork, books. Yeah, and the rest of the apartments, which was my bedroom, the sitting room. You can't see the water, but everything was soaked. The bed was soaked.
5: Ajebe says that she only had spent 2 nights in the apartment before the incident and did not have tenant's insurance. 2 people were taken to hospital, and at least a dozen, including her, were displaced after the Thursday fire. She's since started a GoFundMe as she rebuilds her life and business. You can find a link on our website at vancouver.citynews.ca. Well, a wanted man of killing for in Ontario has connections to Richmond, Abbotsford, and Chilliwack, and maybe in BC. 34-year-old Joseph Mador was charged with second-degree murder last month, along with 28-year-old Brayton Kennedy. both are from Ottawa. They're accused in the death of a 34-year-old Ottawa man who died after police found him injured in a park in Perth. Police in Ontario believe the two could be somewhere in our province. Canadians heading home after a removed ship connected to the hantavirus. We had more on that at our top story, and more on that coming up at 15. Iran State TV says Iran has sent a response to the latest U.S. ceasefire proposal and seeks to end the war on all fronts, including in Lebanon, and ensure security of shipping. The U.S. ambassador to the United Nations, Mike Waltz, told ABC News this week that Trump is giving diplomacy every chance possible.
1: We don't expect a regime that's been obsessed with a nuclear weapon to just give it up freely. It's going to take this type of pressure. But at the same time, to your point on the ceasefire, look, that's up to President Trump as commander in chief to determine what constitutes a violation, when to go back to military action, or when to continue to give diplomacy a chance.
5: Washington's latest proposal is addressed a deal to end the war, reopen the Strait of Hormuz, and roll back Iran's nuclear program, an issue that Tehran would rather discuss later. And thanks for making the switch back to 1130 News Radio. This week, Prime Minister Mark Carney announced Louise Arbour will be next Canada's Governor General when Mary Simon steps down next month. Our John Ackerman is speaking with Simon's husband, who is out with a new book that offers a close-up look at the office.
13: From Ragged Ass Road to Rideau Hall is a collection of 19 stories of Canada, as author Whit Fraser calls them. At various times, he's been a journalist, a broadcaster, and for the last 5 years, the vice-regal consort of Canada. He says there's a lot more to being Governor General than just shaking hands and giving out medals. They can also be a source of comfort during a national tragedy, like the mass shooting in Tumbler Ridge.
19: A Governor General in situations like that can make a huge difference. When victims can cry on the shoulder of the Governor General and tell their story, it's an incredible thing to see.
13: Fraser says out of office, Simon plans to continue to work on the issues identified in Tumbler Ridge,
19: including mental health and the lack of services and preparation for mental health facilities all across the country, especially in the north, but in smaller towns all across the country.
13: From Ragged Ass Road to Rideau Hall, Stories of Canada is published by Douglas and McIntyre. With the News Radio Bookshelf, I'm John Ackerman.
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5: Thank you, Kevin. Traffic and weather. Together next, we'll tell you about what's going on Lougheed Highway.
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5: 311 to the 1130 Rogers Xfinity Internet Traffic Center. Kevin Olenek, what's going on Lougheed Highway?
4: Lougheed Highway, Maple Ridge is where we will be going here, Ronaldo, because of a collision impacting things in both directions. Westbound, it looks like the collision is, but it's lane closures in both directions. One lane going eastbound from 272nd to 280th, and one lane going westbound from 280th to 272nd. So you still got delays to expect through that area where emergency crews are on scene. Now, as I'm looking at here, I'm noticing a couple of delays on Highway 1 westbound, one near Abbotsford near Bradner Road, the other one near around Highway 13. So if something's going on there, let me know at star or pound 1130. I have not received word that this collision on Highway the 216 southbound to Highway 1 has cleared. I wouldn't mind an update on that. That was blocking the right lane at the 216th overpass over there. And you are still dealing with delays on Brunette as well. Brunette westbound, it looks like a delay, and Highway 1 eastbound near Brunette, you're dealing with a delay as well. Looking at New West, you got no delays on the Queensboro Bridge or on the Stella Wasson Bridge, but they are still doing work on the Stella Wasson Bridge southbound in the right lane. And you got no delays on the Alex Fraser Bridge, but you do have a delay southbound in the Massey Tunnel. You're back to Steveston Highway. 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We look at the weather. We are looking at some clouds and mix of sun and cloud for the remainder of the day, but clear tonight, a low of 11. Sunny skies on Monday, a high of 17. Showers on Tuesday and Wednesday, a high of 20 on Tuesday and 20 on Wednesday. It is currently 17 degrees in Vancouver, Ronaldo.
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5: Thanks for joining us on 1130 News Radio. I'm Reynaldo Suarez. Mix of sun and cloud, but overall, warm out there, 17 degrees. Here's what's making news. OBC is the destination for the Canadians taken from a cruise ship that involved the hantavirus outbreak. Provincial Health Officer Dr. Benny Henry says the four will be quarantined here for 2 weeks, though she's cautioning that they're not currently showing any symptoms. And a crime. Surrey police say two people in critical condition after a shooting this morning. They've both been taken to hospital. Police say the motive is unclear and it's not believed to be extortion related. Time for sports from Sportsnet 650, your home of the Canucks. Here's Randolph Fairbairn.
20: The Vancouver Whitecaps faced the San Jose Earthquakes in a huge Western Conference showdown. It was a battle of first in the West and second in the West, with the Earthquakes having a three-point lead over Vancouver. San Jose jumped out of the gate quickly when Preston Judd hit the back of the net just 4 minutes into the match. No more scoring in the first half, giving San Jose a 1-0 halftime lead. It would stay that way until the 76th minute, when Sebastian Burhalter would equalize for the Whitecaps. 1-1 would be the final. The Whitecaps stay 3 points back of San Jose for first in the West. Next up, Vancouver will be on the pitch twice this week. They'll be on the road to face FC Dallas on Wednesday, then play in Houston against the Dynamo on Saturday. From the Premier League, league leader Arsenal increased their lead at the top of the table to 5 points over Manchester City with a 1-0 win over West Ham. Elsewhere, Burnley and Aston Villa finished at 2 apiece. Forest and Newcastle tied at 1, and Crystal Palace and Everton finished at 2-2. The NHL playoffs continue with two games on the schedule. The Buffalo Sabres and Montreal Canadiens will go in Montreal in Game 3. Series tied at one game apiece. The puck will drop at 4 o'clock, and you can see it on Sportsnet. It's part of a Sportsnet doubleheader. Game 2 has the Vegas Golden Knights in Anaheim to meet the Ducks in Game 4. Vegas leads 2-1. The game starts at 6:30. Pre-tournament action at the IIHF World Championship. Macklin Celebrini with a goal and 3 assists as Canada beat France 6-1. From the Sports Center, I'm Randolph Fairbairn.
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5: 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I'm Reynaldo Suarez. Make sure to check your mailbox for a yellow envelope from the federal government. Tuesday's deadline to complete this year's census is coming up. City's Nick Westall explains why it's so important to fill out.
25: Inside are instructions on how to respond.
26: Jeff Bowlby is with Statistics Canada.
25: The census is absolutely essential to the proper functioning of our democracy. The riding boundaries for every MP, for every MPP across the country are determined by population count.
26: He stresses privacy is major for them. It's illegal to release personally identifying information for 92 years. Academics and researchers say having everyone's data is vital.
27: I use it to look at patterns of settlement for immigrants. And that's really important because how do cities, towns, provinces plan if they don't know who's living where?
28: It's very, very important for planning with health care.
26: By law, it needs to be completed. Failure to do so could result in legal action and or a fine of $500.
25: We can call you. We can visit your home. We take every step to make it as easy as possible.
26: Nick Westall, City News, Toronto.
5: To international news, the people in Cuba are in dire straits with basic necessities and energy getting more scarce. Black market fuel and food markets have been opening up. And since the U.S. has blocked most of its oil the island nation needs, rolling blackouts, especially at night, have become common. ABC's Whit Johnson recently traveled to Cuba to talk to people there and representatives of the government. Foreign Minister Bruno Rodriguez challenges the widespread claims from the international community that Cuba hasn't held a free and fair election in decades.
29: Cuba is a country with our own history, with our peculiarities, and we are a free and independent nation. But Cuba is a democracy, is a different democracy. Well, you mentioned...
30: Cuba is not a different democracy. When people go to the polls, it is often one candidate, one party. There is not choice. What do you worry would happen if there were free and fair elections in Cuba, if the people truly got to choose?
29: Well, you are presenting a prejudice.
5: And to other news, where it's the anniversary of Pope Leo's introduction to the world, American Catholics are enjoying some of the boom in membership, many of them calling it the Leo effect.
31: 1 year ago this weekend, the first American Pope was elected. Within his first year, the 70-year-old pontiff making strides, visiting Turkey and Lebanon for his first papal trip in the fall. Then in the spring, he headed to Monaco. From New York City to Los Angeles, dioceses across the country this year reporting doubling or even tripling their average number of new Catholics.
32: I think there's a little bit of the Leo effect.
31: The Los Angeles Diocese welcomed more than 8,000 new Catholics for Easter this year. They are projected to more than triple the amount of new converts from last year.
5: That was ABC's Melissa Adden with the details. We have traffic and weather together on the ones, just 60 seconds away.
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4: From the 1130 Rogers Xfinity Internet Traffic Center, I'm Kevin Olenek, and we will start in Maple Ridge. You are still dealing with delays in both directions on Lougheed Highway and 280th for a collision that appears to be westbound, but you're dealing with a lane closure eastbound and westbound from 272nd and 280th. So continue to avoid the area. Emergency crews do remain on scene. You are also dealing with some delays on Highway 1 in westbound, one in Abbotsford near Bradner Road, the other one westbound near Highway 13. If there's anything going on there, let me know at Star Pound 1130. You're also dealing with delays on Highway 1 and near Brunette. Now, westbound Brunette off-ramp to Highway 1 and Highway 1 eastbound of Brunette. So I'm wondering if there's something going on there. And the Ironworkers Bridge, you've got delays in both directions. As you're going southbound, you're back to Lonsdale. As you're going northbound, you are back to First Avenue. And the Lionsgate Bridge, it is busy on the West Vancouver side around Taylor Way and Keith Road is where you're backed up. Capilano and Marine on the North Vancouver side. As far as the actual bridge, it looks like this is two lanes south, one lane north. 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We look at the weather. We are expecting a mix of sun and cloud for the remainder of the day, but clear skies tonight, a low of 11. Sunny skies on Monday, a high of 17. Showers on Tuesday and Wednesday with a high of 20 on Tuesday and 20 on Wednesday. And a mix of sun and cloud on Thursday, a high of 20. It is currently 17 degrees in Vancouver.
5: You're listening to 1130 News Radio. I'm Reynaldo Suarez. Even as Russian President Vladimir Putin suggests that Russia's war against Ukraine is, quote, coming to an end, he faces rising discontent at home and near deadlock on the battlefield with Ukraine. ABC's foreign correspondent Tom Sufi Bridge with the details.
6: And as the war drags on, the cost for the Russian public rises. New draconian internet restrictions in Russia, also justified on security grounds, are proving deeply unpopular because of the negative impact they have on people's daily lives. But despite Putin's words, if US brokered negotiations resume, there is no sign the Kremlin is willing to compromise. Tom Sufi Burridge, ABC News.
5: And a deadly attack in Pakistan has been identified as a suicide bomber.
7: Authorities report that the death toll from a suicide attack on a security post in northwest Pakistan has risen to at least 14 police officers. A self-proclaimed breakaway group of the Pakistani Taliban has claimed responsibility. The attack occurred late Saturday when a suicide bomber and gunman detonated an explosives-laden vehicle near the post in Banu. Some of the officers were killed in the exchange of gunfire, while others died after the building collapsed. Pakistani security forces have launched an operation to track down those responsible. I'm Lisa Dwyer.
5: Well, the Ontario government says it's taking a major step to build a nuclear power project. That province's first large-scale nuclear project in over 30 years.
13: Energy Minister Stephen Lecce says at a time when our economy faces threats from abroad, Ontario's government is doubling down on made-in-Canada nuclear power. It's a project that will create nearly 19,000 jobs and will provide power for almost 5 million people. He stresses we need clean, reliable, affordable power.
18: What's so strong about this nuclear investment is that it's going to create jobs for tens of thousands of people for the next 80 years, because it's an 80-year investment. And so we're proud to be investing in Canada, investing in our workers, and frankly our energy as security, so that we have the power we need to grow our economy and to keep our country self-reliant given all the challenges and risks we face from abroad.
13: According to the province, it has directed the independent electricity system operator to enter into a cost-sharing and recovery agreement enabling Bruce Power to move forward with critical activities including workforce planning and pre-construction and site preparation planning. This is expected to cost $300 million and it's expected to be completed by 2030. I'm Phil Martino.
5: And NHL playoff fever is lighting up the sky in Montreal.
8: The Montreal Canadiens' official colors are dominating the city skyline, from downtown skyscrapers to the Island Park and the St. Lawrence River. Canadiens flags are proudly displayed in the windows of downtown businesses. And looking up, landmarks like Placeville Marie and the Sun Life Building are lit up in Habs colors. The Ferris Wheel in Montreal's Old Port and the Biosphere, the dome on St. Helens Island, built for Expo 67, are also illuminated in red, white, and blue. Jason White, The Canadian Press.
5: Your weekend business report coming up next.
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12: Mercor, though, also facing a data breach and lawsuits about how it handles information. 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
4: Good afternoon. It's Sunday, May 10th. Thanks for joining us. I'm Anthony Atanasov. 17 degrees, cloudy, some sun peeking through. Here's what's making news right now. Four Canadians on a cruise ship affected by the hantavirus coming to BC. It's not related to the recent spate of extortion, but the men are in critical condition after a shooting outside a gas station on 152nd in Surrey.
17: Iran isn't saying what its response to Trump's idea of ending the war is. It's been handed to diplomats from Pakistan.
20: His life has been a combination of the following.
21: Good luck, good timing, and above all, marrying well.
20: That from Whit Fraser, author of From Ragged Ass Road to Rideau Hall.
22: Habs battled the Earthquakes in a battle for top spot in the Western Conference. Plenty of action in the Premier League, and the NHL playoffs will continue with two games on the schedule. Sports at 45.
17: Let's go to your 11:30 Rogers Xfinity Internet Traffic Center. How's it looking on the roads, Kevin?
4: Well, we got a lot to talk about here, Anthony. So we'll start in Maple Ridge, where you're still dealing with delays in both directions on Low Heat Highway between 272nd and 280th. One lane is open in each direction for a collision, so avoid that area if you can for now. Still looking on Highway 1, still seeing a couple of delays westbound. One at Clearbrook Road and to Bradner Road. The other one is just around Highway 13, so just watch for that. A couple of other possible new delays here. One at the Stellawassen Bridge. Now, remember, they are doing work southbound in the right lane, but there's a delay going from Surrey to New West, and that's backing you up all the way to Scott Road. If something's going on there, again, star pound 1130. And Highway 1 at the Brunette off-ramp westbound, there's a delay, and Highway 1 eastbound near Brunette is a delay as well. And we will head to downtown Vancouver. I did get a call that there is a demonstration going on, and the walk is from Robson Street to BC Place. So do watch for some pedestrian traffic through that area and expect delays. And we do thank you for the calls again at star or pound 1130. Your traffic is for Central City Fun Park, BC's largest indoor fun park with bowling, laser tag, mini golf, roller skating, family go-karts, and a giant arcade. Central City Fun Park in Surrey. As we look at the weather, we are looking at a clear night tonight, a low of 11. Sunny skies on Monday, a high of 17. Showers on Tuesday, and that's where we'll have a high of 20. It's looking fairly sunny outside our 11:30 window, and it is currently 17 degrees in Vancouver. Anthony?
17: Thank you very much, Kevin. 11:30 news time, 3:33. BC, the destination for the Canadians taken from a cruise ship involved in a hantavirus outbreak. Provincial Health Officer Dr. Bonnie Henry says the four will be quarantined here for 2 weeks, although she cautions they're not currently showing symptoms.
23: And yes, all of the four and the two people who have returned to Ontario were on board that cruise ship with the initial person who succumbed to the disease earlier on in April.
17: Dr. Henry says their isolation, which could be extended up to 42 days, depending on risk assessment and World Health Organization guidance. The province has a biocontainment unit in Surrey ready for use if needed to treat the virus. She says the province has some antiviral medications that can help, and that increases someone's survival chances. And Surrey police say two people are in critical condition after an early morning shooting. Police were called just before 4 a.m. to a Chevron gas station along 152nd Street near 72nd Avenue. Officers found two men suffering from gunshot wounds, and they have since been taken to a hospital. No word on a suspect at this time or any arrests. Police say while the motive for the shooting is unknown, it's not believed to be extortion related. And a Coquitlam resident and fashion designer says an apartment fire has left her place uninhabitable just days after moving in, although the blaze happened on another floor. OG Ajibe said water damage, a collapsed ceiling, and asbestos destroyed her belongings.
24: My machine, my fabric, my patterns. I went to fashion school, all my schoolwork, books. Yeah, and the rest of the apartments, which was my bedroom, the sitting room. You can't see the water, but everything was soaked. The bed was soaked.
17: Ajibe says she had only spent two nights in the apartment before the incident and did not have tenant insurance. Two people were taken to the hospital, and at least a dozen people were displaced after the Thursday fire. She since started a GoFundMe, and she rebuilds her life and business. You can find a link on our website at vancouver.citynews.ca. And you're being asked by police in Ontario to keep an eye out for two accused killers. 34-year-old Joseph Medore and 28-year-old Brayton Kennedy have been charged with second-degree murder after a third man from Ottawa was found badly injured in a park in Perth, Ontario last month. He died in a trauma center. Investigators have told us Medore could be in BC, as he has connections to people in Abbotsford, Chilliwack, Richmond, and Terrace. They say Kennedy may be with him. Police say if you see them or know where they are, call Crime Stoppers. Don't approach them. 11:30 News Time, 3:36. It's cloudy. some sunshine, 16 degrees. Iranian state media says Tehran has sent its response to the latest U.S. proposal to end the war on Iran. Details not been given out other than it was delivered through a Pakistani mediator.
1: All we do know, according to some sources that have spoken to the media, is that this response, again, is a proposal for breaking up the negotiations in phases. In the first phase, the focus will be on ending the hostilities in Iranian waterways and the Strait of Hormuz, and then leaving the more sticky issues pertaining to Iran's nuclear program and sanctions later on in the talks.
17: Let's see, Bashar Dilan of the BBC Persian Service reporting.
0: Everything Vancouver.
17: And today's John Garrett Day in Vancouver. This year's anniversary, notably sadder, following Garrett's passing last month. The legendary Canucks broadcaster was a mainstay for the team for two decades before retiring at the end of the 2023-2022 season. On his last cast, he gave a special thank you to his teammates, John Shorthouse and Dan Murphy.
2: I've considered you guys teammates and friends from almost the first time that we met, the first time we worked together, and it really has been my pleasure. And I'm thankful for all the times we've spent together and thankful for all the good times we've had.
17: Nicknamed Cheech, Garrett was acquired by the Canucks in 83, spending three seasons as a goalie for the team. He also worked with the Flames and Oilers. Garrett passed away at the age of 74. And few people have had a closer look at the office of the Governor General than Whit Fraser. Where John Ackerman speaking with the Vice Regal Consort of Canada about his new memoir, From Ragged Ass Road to Rideau Hall.
20: Once colleagues at the CBC, Whit Fraser and Mary Simon have been married since 1994 and have called Rideau Hall home since 2021. Fraser, a former broadcast journalist, writes candidly about his travels, but especially about his time as the Vice Regal Consort. Much has been made about Simon's lack of proficiency in French. Fraser has something to say about that, too.
21: Over two-thirds of the complaints and the harsh comments that came from people about her lack of French came from separatists in Quebec that don't want to be part of Canada in the first place.
20: But it wasn't all negative.
21: Some of the strongest support that she got came from Quebec, where she was born.
20: Given what he's seen, I asked Fraser if he has any advice for Louise Arbour, Simon's successor.
21: Well, the next Governor General has incredible credentials and wisdom, and I wouldn't offer advice, but I just expect that she will continue to follow her own head and heart and intellect and do a great job for Canada.
20: With the News Radio Bookshelf, I'm John Ackerman.
17: Coming up in 30 seconds, we'll have a look at the border wait times. It's 3:39.
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17: 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How are those border wait times, Kevin?
4: Southbound is busy right now, Anthony. Peace Arch, an hour and a half to 2 hour wait back to 2nd Avenue. Pacific Crossing, about an hour and a half to 2 hour wait as well, back up as well. Sumas, 20 to 30. Aldergrove is 5 to 10. Northbound, it hasn't been too bad so far this afternoon. You're looking at a 5 to 10 minute wait at all crossings, including for commercial trucks. You can find the latest border wait times anytime at vancouver.citynews.ca/border. Anthony?
17: Thank you very much, Kevin. In a minute, your traffic and weather together on the ones. We'll start on the Stalawasam Bridge. It's 3:40.
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17: 41, back we go to your 1130 Rogers Xfinity Internet Traffic Center. What's happening on the Stalawasin, Kevin?
4: There is a new problem on the Stalawasin Bridge here, Anthony, and this is northbound in the right lane mid-span. Now, a caller went, the caller I talked to said that there are no crews on scene and you're going to have a major backup, and that is the case. You're back to Scott Roads, and then Scott Road getting to King George Boulevard is also experiencing some heavy delays. Your Queensboro Bridge might be a better option for you. Of course, you do have the mid-span work going on, but you're moving a lot better northbound. Now, if you're getting out of the Queensboro Bridge on the new west side, Stewartson Way is back to 5th Avenue and 20th Street is back to 10th Avenue. Let's head over to Maple Ridge, where there is a collision on Lougheed Highway and 280th. You are dealing with one lane in each direction from 272nd to 280th. Watch for those delays. And we've also been keeping an eye on a situation on Highway 1 in Brunette Avenue. There are delays eastbound as well as westbound at the Burnett Avenue off-ramp. We're still waiting for an update on that. If you do have one, please let us know at star or pound 1130. 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As for the weather, a mix of sun and cloud for the remainder of the day. Should clear tonight, a low of 11. For tomorrow, mainly sunny, a high of 17. Showers on Tuesday and Wednesday with a high of 20 on Tuesday and 20 on Wednesday. We are currently at 17 degrees in Vancouver. Anthony?
17: Thank you very much, Kevin. Coming up in a minute, we'll have your sports with Randall Fairbairn. Just about 30 minutes away from puck drop between the Canadiens and the Buffalo Sabres. First game in Montreal. And a huge game this morning in the Premier League. Arsenal for the title race. Late goal, 89th minute to beat West Ham 1-0, putting West Ham in the relegation zone. Just a couple games left, and Arsenal could win the league if they hold on. Plenty more happening in sports as well. We're just about 3:44.
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17: 17 degrees, partly cloudy in Vancouver. Good afternoon. Thanks so much for joining us. I'm Anthony Atanasov. Here's what's making news. Four Canadians on a cruise ship affected by the hantavirus are coming to BC. There's been an early morning shooting in Surrey that's left two men in critical condition. And a Coquitlam resident and fashion designer says an apartment fire has left her uninhabitable just days after moving in. First, let's go to your sports with Sportsnet 650, the home of the Canucks. Here's Randall Fairbairn.
26: The Vancouver Whitecaps faced the San Jose Earthquakes in a huge Western Conference showdown. It was a battle of first in the West and second in the West, with the Earthquakes having a 3-point lead over Vancouver. San Jose jumped out of the gate quickly when Preston Judd hit the back of the net just 4 minutes into the match. No more scoring in the first half, giving San Jose a 1-0 halftime lead. It would stay that way until the 76th minute when Sebastian Burhalter would equalize for the Whitecaps. 1-1 would be the final. The Whitecaps stay 3 points back of San Jose for first in the West. Next up, Vancouver will be on the pitch twice this week. They'll be on the road to face FC Dallas on Wednesday, then play in Houston against the Dynamo on Saturday. From the Premier League, league leader Arsenal increased their lead at the top of the table to 5 points over Manchester City with a 1-0 win over West Ham. Elsewhere, Burnley and Aston Villa finished at 2 apiece, Forest and Newcastle tied at 1, and Crystal Palace and Everton finished at 2-2. The NHL playoffs continue with 2 games on the schedule. The Buffalo Sabres and Montreal Canadiens will go in Montreal in Game 3. Series tied at 1 game.

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2: Tomorrow, the Stanley Cup playoffs continue in round two. Colorado took control early, defeating the Wild in the first two games at home. But when the series shifted to Minnesota,
3: a statement here tonight in game three.
2: The Avalanche got handed their first loss of the playoffs. Now, the Wild look to keep that momentum going and level the series, while Colorado looks to respond and extend their lead. You just have to watch the Stanley Cup playoffs. Coverage begins with Hockey Central tomorrow at 5:30 Eastern, 2:30 Pacific on Sportsnet.
4: Thanks for tuning in to 1130 News Radio. I'm Reynaldo Suarez. Make sure to check your mailbox for a yellow envelope from the federal government. Tuesday's deadline to complete this year's census is coming up. City's Nick Westall explains why it's so important to fill out.
5: Inside are instructions on how to respond.
6: Jeff Bowlby is with Statistics Canada.
5: The census is absolutely essential to the proper functioning of our democracy. The riding boundaries for every MP, for every MPP across the country are determined by population count.
6: He stresses privacy is major for them. It's illegal to release personally identifying information for 92 years. Academics and researchers say having everyone's data is vital.
7: I use it to look at patterns of settlement for immigrants. And that's really important because how do cities, towns, provinces plan if they don't know who's living where?
8: It's very, very important for planning with health care.
6: By law, it needs to be completed. Failure to do so could result in legal action and or a fine of $500.
5: We can call you. We can visit your home. We take every step to make it as easy as possible.
6: Nick Westall, City News, Toronto.
4: To international news, the people in Cuba are in dire straits with basic necessities and energy getting more scarce. Black market fuel and food markets have been opening up. And since the U.S. has blocked most of its oil the island nation needs, rolling blackouts, especially at night, have become common. ABC's Whit Johnson recently traveled to Cuba to talk to people there and representatives of the government. Foreign Minister Bruno Rodriguez challenges the widespread claims from the international community that Cuba hasn't held a free and fair election in decades.
9: Cuba is a country with our own history, with our peculiarities, and we are a free and independent nation. But Cuba is a democracy, is a different democracy. Well, you mentioned
10: Cuba is not a different democracy. When people go to the polls, it is often one candidate, one party. There is not choice. What do you worry would happen if there were free and fair elections in Cuba, if the people truly got to choose?
9: Well, you are presenting a prejudice.
4: And to other news, where it's the anniversary of Pope Leo's introduction to the world, American Catholics are enjoying some of the boom in membership, many of them calling it the Leo effect.
11: 1 year ago this weekend, the first American Pope was elected. Within his first year, the 70-year-old pontiff making strides, visiting Turkey and Lebanon for his first papal trip in the fall. Then in the spring, he headed to Monaco. From New York City to Los Angeles, dioceses across the country this year reporting doubling or even tripling their average number of new Catholics.
12: I think there's a little bit of the Leo effect.
11: The Los Angeles Diocese welcomed more than 8,000 new Catholics for Easter this year. They are projected to more than triple the amount of new converts from last year.
4: That was ABC's Melissa Adden with the details. We have traffic and weather together on the ones, just 60 seconds away.
13: When you need to go,
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13: With traffic and weather together every 10 minutes on the ones. 1130 News Radio Vancouver.
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2: From the 1130 Rogers Xfinity Internet Traffic Center, I'm Kevin Olenek, and big delays in both directions on the Stella Wasson Bridge. There is a collision northbound mid-span in the right lane. Now there is a collision southbound mid-span in the left lane. Crews are on scene for the southbound one, according to a caller. Did not receive any word about the northbound one. But anyway, you've got big delays to expect, especially northbound. Northbound, you're back to Scott Road, and Scott Road getting on the King George Boulevard is also seeing some big delays. As far as the Queensboro Bridge, you are delayed, especially on the new west side as Stewartson Way is back to 5th. And then on northbound, you're seeing some delays on UN Avenue. Still trying to figure out what is going on Highway 1 and Brunette Avenue. Brunette Avenue off westbound Highway 1 is delayed. Highway 1 eastbound getting off Brunette also delayed. Star Pound 1130 if you have an update on that. And dealing with a collision in Maple Ridge. This one is on Lougheed Highway between 272nd and 280th, one lane eastbound, one lane westbound. 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As we look at the weather, we are looking at a mix of sun and cloud for the remainder of the day. Clear skies tonight, though, a low of 11. Sunny skies on Monday, a high of 17. Showers on Tuesday and Wednesday, a high of 20 on Tuesday, a high of 20 on Wednesday, with a mix of sun and cloud on Thursday, a high of 20. It is currently 17 degrees in Vancouver.
3: You're listening to 1130 News Radio. I'm Reynaldo Suarez. Even as Russian President Vladimir Putin suggests that Russia's war against Ukraine is, quote, coming to an end, he faces rising discontent at home and near deadlock on the battlefield with Ukraine. ABC's foreign correspondent Tom Sufi Bridge with the details.
4: And as the war drags on, the cost for the Russian public rises. New draconian internet restrictions in Russia, also justified on security grounds, are proving deeply unpopular because of the negative impact they have on people's daily lives. But despite Putin's words, if US brokered negotiations resume, there is no sign the Kremlin is willing to compromise. Tom Sufi Burridge, ABC News.
3: And a deadly attack in Pakistan has been identified as a suicide bomber.
5: Authorities report that the death toll from a suicide attack on a security post in northwest Pakistan has risen to at least 14 police officers. A self-proclaimed breakaway group of the Pakistani Taliban has claimed responsibility. The attack occurred late Saturday when a suicide bomber and gunman detonated an explosives-laden vehicle near the post in Banu. Some of the officers were killed in the exchange of gunfire, while others died after the building collapsed. Pakistani security forces have launched an operation to track down those responsible. I'm Lisa Dwyer.
3: Well, the Ontario government says it's taking a major step to build a nuclear power project, that province's first large-scale nuclear project in over 30 years.
6: Energy Minister Stephen Lecce says at a time when our economy faces threats from abroad, Ontario's government is doubling down on Made in Canada nuclear power. It's a project that will create nearly 19,000 jobs and will provide power for almost 5 million people. He stresses we need clean, reliable, affordable power.
7: What's so strong about this nuclear investment is that it's going to create jobs for tens of thousands of people for the next 80 years, because it's an 80-year investment. And so we're proud to be investing in Canada, investing in our workers, and frankly, our energy security, so that we have the power we need to grow our economy and to keep our country self-reliant, given all the challenges and risks we face from abroad.
6: According to the province, it has directed the independent electricity system operator to enter into a cost-sharing and recovery agreement, enabling Bruce Power to move forward with critical activities, including workforce planning and pre-construction and site preparation planning. This is expected to cost $300 million, and it's expected to be completed by 2030. I'm Phil Martino.
3: And NHL playoff fever is lighting up the sky in Montreal.
8: The Montreal Canadiens' official colors are dominating the city skyline, from downtown skyscrapers to the Island Park and the St. Lawrence River. Canadiens' flags are proudly displayed in the windows of downtown businesses. And looking up, landmarks like Placeville Marie and the Sun Life Building are lit up in Habs colors. The Ferris Wheel in Montreal's Old Port and the Biosphere, the dome on St. Helens Island, built for Expo 67, are also illuminated in red, white, and blue. Jason White, The Canadian Press.
3: Your weekend business report coming up next.
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15: There's a new business helping other companies replace white-collar workers with artificial intelligence. Talking about the startup Mercor, founded by college dropouts, who are paying white-collar workers $100 an hour or more to help their clients figure out how to teach AI to be news editors, screenwriters, doctors, lawyers, social workers, and more.
16: There's a difference between knowing a fair amount about these fields and being able to do these jobs. 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
15: Bloomberg reporter Tom Foster.
16: It requires not just hiring thousands of doctors, lawyers, journalists, etc., but creating these exercises, these very, very specific regimented exercises that teach the models step by micro step how to do every particular aspect of that job.
15: Mercor, though, also facing a data breach and lawsuits about how it handles information. Past clients have included OpenAI, Anthropic, and Meta. 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
3: It's Sunday, May 10th. Thanks for joining us. I'm Reynaldo Suarez. Here's what's making news right now. This is the destination for Canadians taking a cruise ship involved in the hantavirus outbreak. It's not related to a recent case of extortion, but two men are in critical condition after a shooting in Surrey. A Coquitlam resident and fashion designer says an apartment fire left her place uninhabitable just weeks after moving in.
19: His life has been a combination of the following.
20: Good luck.
19: Good timing, but above all, marrying well.
20: That from Whit Fraser, author of From Ragged Ass Road to Rideau Hall.
21: The Sabres and Habs resume their series in La Belle Provence. The Mariners drop their second in a row against the White Sox. The Vancouver Canadiens trail the Emeralds late. Sports at 15.
3: All right, for traffic and weather. Together on the ones, here's Kevin Olenek.
2: Oh, we've got some big delays on the Stella Wasson Bridge, Ronaldo. There is a collision northbound and southbound. So two collisions, both of them mid-span. Northbound, it's the right lane. Southbound, it's the left lane. So if you're going northbound, you've got delays on King George Boulevard all the way back to Run 28th. And Scott Road trying to get into King George Boulevard, that's a nightmare. And then if you're coming from New West, you are backed up all the way to 6th Avenue on McBride. So heavy delays in both directions, and they have not announced that they've completed that work, by the way, on the Stella Wasson Bridge southbound in the right lane. There is also a stall now on the Portman Bridge. This is at the west end of the bridge as you're heading eastbound. It's the right thorough lane that is blocked, as so pass with caution. There are crews helping out over there. And there's also a collision in Maple Ridge. This is on Lougheed Highway. This is westbound between 272nd and 280th, but it's one lane eastbound and one lane westbound. And watch for demonstrators downtown Vancouver from Robson to BC Place walking in both directions. That will cause a heavy delay for you as well. And your traffic is brought to you by IHOP. Start your day with a great IHOP breakfast at IHOP. They have all your favorites, like IHOP's famous fluffy pancakes with rich golden syrup. Put a smile on your face only at IHOP. As for the weather, we are looking at a mix of sun and cloud for the remainder of the day. And clearing tonight, a low of 11, sunny on Monday, a high of 17, showers on Tuesday, a high of 20. We are currently at 17 degrees in Vancouver. Ronaldo?
3: Thank you, Kevin. 11:30 news time, 4:04. BC is the destination for Canadians taken from a cruise ship involved in the hantavirus outbreak. Now, provincial health officials like Dr. Bonnie Henry says the four will be quarantined here for 2 weeks, though she is cautious they are not currently showing any symptoms.
22: And yes, all of the four and the two people who have returned to Ontario were on board that cruise ship with the initial person who succumbed to the disease earlier on in April.
3: Dr. Henry says their isolation, which could be extended up to 42 days depending on a risk assessment and World Health Organization guidance. The province has a biocontainment unit in Surrey ready for use if needed to treat the virus. She says the province has some antiviral medications that can help and that increase someone's survival chances. Well, Surrey police say two people are in critical condition after an early morning shooting. This happened along 152nd Street and 72nd Ave. Officers found two men suffering from gunshot wounds, and they've since been taken to hospital. No word on any suspects from this time or arrests. While police say the motive is still under investigation, they believe it's not involving extortion. And after losing nearly all of her fashion design equipment and personal belongings in a Coquitlam apartment fire, local designer OG Ajebe has launched a GoFundMe campaign to rebuild her life and business.
23: People have just been amazing. So I just put up a $10,000 GoFundMe for people to just support me as much as they can. Because I am an immigrant. I came here 11 years with no family. Even to date, I'm still alone in this country. So I don't have a family to run to, if that makes sense. So it's just me.
3: Two people taken to hospital, at least a dozen people displaced after Thursday's fire. Ajibe says she lost her sewing machines, fabric, and fashion school materials in the incident. You can find a link to her GoFundMe on our website at vancouver.citynews.ca. She's also urging renters to purchase tenants' insurance, saying she never expected disaster to strike within weeks of her moving into the apartment. And they're not saying what it contains, but Iran state media says Trump's peace plan has been sent as delivered to Pakistani mediators.
24: It's really a memorandum of understanding in response to the counterproposal that the U.S. had. The fact that Iran has put forward its proposal 2 days later than when the Americans had said they were expecting it itself is a show of defiance. And also, there's deep mistrust embedded in Iranian authorities. We understand that Iranians feel that the Americans are pushing them somehow to speed up, to accelerate contacts within the Iranian leadership in order to formulate a response.
3: And closer to home now.
9: Everything Vancouver.
3: After nearly 2 weeks after his passing, Vancouverites are marking John Garratt Day today. Known for his humor and sharp commentary, Garratt was an iconic figure on the Vancouver Canucks broadcast for two decades. His passing at the age of 74 rocked the hockey world, including his fellow broadcaster, John Shorehouse.
0: When you talk about Cheech or mention the name John Garratt, how it just instantly brings a smile to your face. And I was talking to Chris Cuthbert just before I came on here, and he said, today's the first time I've uttered the word Cheech and not smiled. He had such an impact on so many people.
3: He was a goalie for the Canucks for several seasons in the 80s. And there's much more to being Governor General than shaking hands and handing out medals. And few people know that better than the Vice Regal Consort of Canada. Our Jan Ackerman is speaking with Whit Fraser, husband to Mary Simon, about his new memoir.
20: Whit Fraser says his whole life can be summed up as a combination of the following.
1: Good luck, good timing, some far-flung assignments, taking opportunities as they opened up, and above all, marrying well.
20: Fraser and Mary Simon were colleagues at the CBC before they married in 1994, and since 2021, they have served as Canada's vice-regal couple. Despite covering tragedies as a reporter, many of which are in the book, Fraser says visiting the families of the victims of the Tumbler Ridge mass shooting was like something he had never experienced.
1: The most difficult part is the helplessness. The people have their pain, and there's nothing you can say or do that's going to change any of that except just to be there.
20: He hopes the reader takes away a greater appreciation of the vice-regal role and of Canada itself.
1: We got a good thing going here, and so a little bit of patriotism, waving the flag.
20: From Ragged Ass Road to Rideau Hall, Stories of Canada is published by Douglas and McIntyre. With the News Radio Bookshelf, I'm John Ackerman.
3: Still to come, your Ferry Report, it's 409.
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2: Good busy late afternoon here at the ferries, Ronaldo. 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
3: 11 to the traffic center we go. Kevin Olenek, how are we looking on the Stalo Awesome Bridge?
2: Well, it's busy in both directions here at Ronaldo because there is a collision in both directions. There is a collision northbound and a collision southbound. Northbound, mid-span, right lane, backing you all the way to Bridgeview Drive. And Scott Road from essentially 110th to King George Boulevard is an absolute crawl. And then southbound, mid-span, left lane. That's blocking you in New West all the way to to around 6th Avenue on McBride. So you've got heavy delays over there. The Queensboro Bridge is actually not too bad coming from the new west side. You will hit your brakes at Stewartson Way and 20th, but it's not too bad. That might be your better option. Northbound, you're coming from Ewan. There's also a stall on the Portman Bridge. This is eastbound at the west end of the bridge. This is causing a delay in the right through lane, so watch for delays over there. Still a collision in Maple Ridge that has not been cleared yet. I might have an update on that, though. Star Pound 1130 on Lougheed Highway and 280th. It was one lane in each direction. And maybe a new problem on Highway 1 in Langley near 232nd westbound. Let me know what you're seeing there at Star or Pound 1130. Your traffic is brought to you by Central City Fun Park, BC's largest indoor fun park with bowling, laser tag, mini golf, roller skating, family go-karts, and a giant arcade. Central City Fun Park in Surrey. As we look at the weather, we are looking at some clear skies tonight, a low of 11. Some sunny skies on Monday, a high of 17. Showers on Tuesday and Wednesday with a high of 20 on Tuesday and 20 on Wednesday. It is currently 17 degrees in Vancouver. Ronaldo?
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3: Hello, welcome. Thanks for joining us Sunday, May 10th. I'm Reynaldo Suarez. Here's what's happening. The destination for the Canadians taken from a cruise ship involved with the Nipah virus outbreak. Provincial Health Officer Dr. Bonnie Henry says the four will be quarantined here for 2 weeks. And Surrey police say two people are in hospital in critical condition after getting shots early this morning. The motive unclear. Police believe this is not extortion related. Once we go, here's Asher Roth.
21: Well, it's a Sunday evening Stanley Cup playoff doubleheader, and first on the menu, Game 3 between the Sabres and the Canadiens as the series shifts to Montreal. This one's just getting underway right now on Sportsnet and on CBC. Once it's done, it'll be followed by Game 4 between Vegas and Anaheim. Vegas leads that series 2-1. In the PWHL, the Ottawa Charge are headed to the Walter Cup final thanks to Mikella Kava's double overtime winner in Game 4 against the Boston Fleet. They'll face the winner between Minnesota and Montreal. The fifth and deciding game of that series goes tomorrow afternoon. In Switzerland, newly named captain Macklin Celebrini scored a goal and added three assists as Canada beat France 6-1 in pre-tournament action at the IIHF World Men's Hockey Championship. On the diamond, the Seattle Mariners dropped their second in a row, falling 2-1 to the White Sox in Chicago. Randy Arozarena drove in Seattle's lone run. The Blue Jays dropped their series finale against the Angels 6-1 in Toronto. Meantime, the Vancouver Canadiens fell 13-8 in their series finale against the Eugene Emeralds. To golf, Brant Snedeker fired a 5-under-66 to win the Myrtle Beach Classic. Surrey's own Adam Svensson was the top Canadian. He finished 13 shots back. And at Quail Hollow, Callum, Christopher Wright won the Truist.
12: One?
13: I have at least four.
12: Four? That's a full household.
13: Yes, I'm lucky. There's my mom, obviously, my baba, Auntie Judy, and my work mom.
12: They add up fast.
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12: So that's what inspired this pendant design?
13: 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Representing the many ways all of my mothers have shaped me.
12: That's a beautiful way of looking at life, Mira, and a beautiful pendant.
13: Thank you, Callum. I can't wait for people to come in and see it.
12: Shine a light on all the women who have shown up for you with the Everbloom Diamond Pendant. In limited quantities and starting at just $199.
13: Brilliant diamonds, better prices. 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
3: 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I'm Reynaldo Suarez. Make sure to check your mailbox for a yellow envelope from the federal government. Tuesday's deadline to complete this year's census is coming up. City's Nick Westall explains why it's so important to fill out.
10: Inside are instructions on how to respond.
14: Jeff Bowlby is with Statistics Canada.
10: The census is absolutely essential to the proper functioning of our democracy. The writing boundaries for every MP, for every MPP across the country are determined by population count.
14: 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Academics and researchers say having everyone's data is vital.
15: 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And that's really important because how do cities, towns, provinces plan if they don't know who's living where?
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10: 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We take every step to make it as easy as possible.
14: Nick Westall, City News, Toronto.
3: To international news, the people in Cuba are in dire straits with basic necessities and energy getting more scarce. Black market fuel and food markets have been opening up. And since the U.S. has blocked most of its oil, the island nation needs, rolling blackouts, especially at night, have become common. ABC's Whit Johnson recently traveled to Cuba to talk to people there and representatives of the government. Foreign Minister Bruno Rodriguez challenges the widespread claims from the international community that Cuba hasn't held a free and fair election in decades.
17: Cuba is a country with our own history, with our peculiarities, and we are a free and independent nation. But Cuba is a democracy, is a different democracy. Well, you mentioned
18: Cuba is not a different democracy. When people go to the polls, it is often one candidate, one party. There is not choice. What do you worry would happen if there were free and fair elections in Cuba, if the people truly got to choose?
17: Well, you are presenting a prejudice.
3: And to other news, where it's the anniversary of Pope Leo's introduction to the world, American Catholics are enjoying some of the boom in membership, many of them calling it the Leo effect.
26: 1 year ago this weekend, the first American Pope was elected. Within his first year, the 70-year-old pontiff making strides, visiting Turkey and Lebanon for his first papal trip in the fall. Then in the spring, he headed to Monaco. From New York City to Los Angeles, dioceses across the country this year reporting doubling or even tripling their average number of new Catholics.
27: I think there's a little bit of the Leo effect.
26: The Los Angeles Diocese welcomed more than 8,000 new Catholics for Easter this year. They are projected to more than triple the amount of new converts from last year.
3: That was ABC's Melissa Adden with the details. We have traffic and weather together on the ones, just 60 seconds away.
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0: From the 1130 Rogers Xfinity Internet Traffic Center, I'm Kevin Olenek. There is a collision on the Stella Wasson Bridge in both directions. So two collisions, one northbound, midspan right lane. This is backing you on the Surrey side of King George Boulevard all the way to Bridgeview Drive. Scott Road getting to King George Boulevard, that's back to 110th. On the New West side, southbound, midspan, left lane, that's backing you on McBride to 6th Avenue. Head over the Queensboro Bridge. You will have some delays on Stewartson and 20th, but much better coming from the New West side. On the northbound coming from Richmond, you've got no delays on the Alex Fraser Bridge hopping onto the Queensboro Bridge over there. You will tap your brake mid-span, but it is better than what you're dealing with on the Surrey side. Stall on the Portman Bridge. This is eastbound at the west end of the bridge in the right through lane. It looks like we're in the clearing stages of that collision on Lougheed Highway and Maple Ridge between 272nd and 280th. Wouldn't mind an update on that, please. Star pound 1130. 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As we look at the weather, we are looking at some clear skies tonight, a low of 11. For tomorrow, another sunny day, overall a high of 17. We are expecting showers on Tuesday and Wednesday with a high of 20 on Tuesday and 18 on Wednesday, and a mix of sun and cloud on Thursday, a high of 17. It is currently 18 degrees in Vancouver.
3: You're listening to 1130 News Radio. I'm Reynaldo Suarez. Even as Russian President Vladimir Putin suggests that Russia's war against Ukraine is, quote, coming to an end, he faces rising discontent at home and near deadlock on the battlefield with Ukraine. ABC's foreign correspondent Tom Sufi Bridge with the details.
1: And as the war drags on, the cost for the Russian public rises. New draconian internet restrictions in Russia, also justified on security grounds, are proving deeply unpopular because of the negative impact they have on people's daily lives. But despite Putin's words, if US brokered negotiations resume, there is no sign the Kremlin is willing to compromise. Tom Sufi Burridge, ABC News.
3: And a deadly attack in Pakistan has been identified as a suicide bomber.
2: Authorities report that the death toll from a suicide attack on a security post in northwest Pakistan has risen to at least 14 police officers. A self-proclaimed breakaway group of the Pakistani Taliban has claimed responsibility. The attack occurred late Saturday when a suicide bomber and gunman detonated an explosives-laden vehicle near the post in Banu. Some of the officers were killed in the exchange of gunfire, while others died after the building collapsed. Pakistani security forces have launched an operation to track down those responsible. I'm Lisa Dwyer.
3: Well, the Ontario government says it's taking a major step to build a nuclear power project. That province's first large-scale nuclear project in over 30 years.
4: Energy Minister Stephen Lecce says at a time when our economy faces threats from abroad, Ontario's government is doubling down on made-in-Canada nuclear power. It's a project that will create nearly 19,000 jobs and will provide power for almost 5 million people. He stresses we need clean, reliable, affordable power.
5: What's so strong about this nuclear investment is that it's going to create jobs for tens of thousands of people for the next 80 years, because it's an 80-year investment. And so we're proud to be investing in Canada, investing in our workers, and frankly, our energy security, so that we have the power we need to grow our economy and to keep our country self-reliant, given all the challenges and risks we face from abroad.
4: According to the province, it has directed the independent electricity system operator to enter into a cost-sharing and recovery agreement, enabling Bruce Power to move forward with critical activities, including workforce planning and pre-construction and site preparation planning. This is expected to cost $300 million, and it's expected to be completed by 2030. I'm Phil Martinez.
3: And NHL playoff fever is lighting up the sky in Montreal.
6: The Montreal Canadiens' official colors are dominating the city skyline, from downtown skyscrapers to the Island Park and the St. Lawrence River. Canadiens' flags are proudly displayed in the windows of downtown businesses. And looking up, landmarks like Placeville Marie and the Sun Life Building are lit up in Habs colors. The Ferris Wheel in Montreal's Old Port and the Biosphere, the dome on St. Helens Island, built for Expo 67, are also illuminated in red, white, and blue. Jason White, The Canadian Press.
3: Your weekend business report coming up next.
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12: There's a difference between knowing a fair amount about these fields and being able to do these jobs. 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
12: It requires not just hiring thousands of doctors, lawyers, journalists, etc., but creating these exercises, these very, very specific regimented exercises that teach the models step by micro step how to do every particular aspect of that job.
11: Mercor, though, also facing a data breach and lawsuits about how it handles information. 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
15: Tomorrow, the Stanley Cup playoffs continue in round two. Colorado took control early, defeating the Wild in the first two games at home. But when the series shifted to Minnesota,
16: a statement here tonight in game three.
15: The Avalanche got handed their first loss of the playoffs. Now, the Wild look to keep that momentum going and level the series, while Colorado looks to respond and extend their lead. You just have to watch the Stanley Cup playoffs. Coverage begins with Hockey Central tomorrow at 5:30 Eastern, 2:30 Pacific on Sportsnet.
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3: Hello, welcome. Thanks for joining us. It is Sunday, May 10th. I'm Reynaldo Suarez. Here's what's making news right now. Four Canadians previously stuck on a cruise ship at the center of the hantavirus outbreak are en route to the province for quarantine. A shooting this morning in Surrey has put two men in hospital in critical condition. Iran responded to U.S. plans to end the war in the Middle East. Iran state media isn't saying what it is.
18: There is more to being governor general than just shaking hands and handing out medals.
19: To be in places where you can be helpful to the country.
18: It's in the new book, From Ragged Ass Road to Rideau Hall.
20: The Sabres strike first against the Canadiens. The Ottawa Charger headed to the Walter Cup final, and the Blue Jays fall to the Angels. Sports at 45.
3: 4:31 to the 11:30 Rogers Xfinity Internet Traffic Center. Kevin Olenek, are we looking better on the Stalo Awesome Bridge?
0: Yes, we are, but still some delays here, Ronaldo. We'll start with the good news. That collision southbound midspan has cleared. However, remember, you still got work going on the Stalo Awesome Bridge as you're heading southbound, so that is going to still cause some detours for you. Northbound, this is a collision midspan in the right lane. This is backing you up to Scott Road, and Scott Road is slow getting on the King George Boulevard. So I would recommend the Queensboro Bridge. Now, you are dealing with delays in both directions, especially on the Richmond side and the New West side, but it would be quicker, definitely, than what's going on right now on the Stella Wasson Bridge. A caller suspects that this collision is going to take about another hour to clear. Still seeing some delays on Highway 1 and Brunette, eastbound and westbound. Eastbound on Brunette, as well as the Brunette off-ramp westbound. So just watch for that. I was also got a report of a collision in Surrey on 66th Avenue and 152nd Street. Definitely delays northbound on 152nd. And looking at the North Shore, we are seeing delays on the Ironworkers Bridge where you're back to Lonsdale and the Lionsgate Bridge on the West Vancouver side and the North Vancouver side. You are back to Taylor and Marine on the West Vancouver side and Capilano and Marine on the North Vancouver side. 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As we look at the weather, we are looking at a mix of sun and cloud for the remainder of the day, but clear skies tonight, a low of 11, sunny skies tomorrow, a high of 17, showers on Tuesday, a high of 20. It is currently 18 degrees in Vancouver. Ronaldo?
3: Thank you, Kevin Olenek. 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
9: 11:30, News Radio, developing story.
3: The four Canadians on a cruise ship affected by the Hansa virus are coming to BC. The Public Health Agency of Canada and Global Affairs Canada says they should be quarantined here for at least 2 weeks.
1: Provincial Health Officer Dr. Bonnie Henry says
17: these people are not infected. They're not patients. Right now, they're people who've had a potential exposure to hantavirus.
1: They will be monitored throughout their isolation and have the possibility of extending quarantine for up to 42 days, depending on risk assessment and the World Health Organization's guidance. The director of the World Health Organization says the risk to the general public from the outbreak is low. Three people have died since the outbreak began, and five passengers who left the ship are infected with hantavirus, which can cause life-threatening illness. From the Canadian Press, I'm Naira Ahmed.
3: There's been an early morning shooting in Surrey that left two men in critical condition. This happening at 152nd Street south of 72nd Avenue, just before 4 in the morning. Two had been shot outside of a gas station. A last check, they're still in hospital. Police told us what happened is most likely not related to any extortion cases, and investigators are in the area today. Well, the owner of a small clothing business in Coquitlam says she lost everything after an apartment fire. Local designer OG Ajebe had at least a dozen people were displaced after the Thursday fire.
21: I'm still currently staying with friends, and also nobody as I'm talking to. Everyone, I spoke to the caretaker this morning. He is at his family's place. Nobody is in the building. Like, everybody has really been displaced.
3: Ajebe has officially launched a GoFundMe campaign to rebuild after losing her sewing machine, fabrics, and fashion school materials. She said support its online community rallied quickly behind her after she shared photos of the damage on social media. Donations have exceeded $15,000 as of Sunday afternoon. You can learn more on our website at vancouver.citynews.ca. To international news, Iran's state TV media says that Iran has sent a response to the latest U.S. ceasefire proposal and seeks to end the war on all fronts, including in Lebanon, and ensure the security of shipping. The U.S. ambassador to the United Nations, Mike Waltz, told ABC News this week that Trump is giving diplomacy a chance.
22: We don't expect a regime that's been obsessed with a nuclear weapon to just give it up freely. It's going to take this type of pressure. But at the same time, to your point on the ceasefire, look, that's up to President Trump as commander-in-chief to determine what constitutes a violation, when to go back to military action, or when to continue to give diplomacy a chance.
3: Washington's latest proposal had addressed a deal to end the war, reopen the Strait of Hormuz, and roll back Iran's nuclear program, an issue that Tehran would rather later discuss. And this week also marks a somber time for Vancouverites following the recent passing of a legendary Vancouver Canucks broadcaster. It's John Garrett Day. The former analyst passed away last month at the age of 74. John Garrett Day was created in 2023 after Garrett announced he would be stepping back from commentating from Canuck games. Here's a clip of Garrett singing or signing off and thanking his teammates, John Shorthouse and Dan Murphy.
2: Well, it's been an unbelievable pleasure for me. 20 years as team, and we are a team. I couldn't ask for better teammates.
3: Garrett began his career on Hockey Night in Canada in 1986, where he worked as a color commentator for more than a decade before moving to Sportsnet.
9: Everything Vancouver.
3: This week, Prime Minister Mark Carney announced Louise Arbour will become Canada's next Governor General when Mary Simon steps down next month. Our John Ackerman is speaking with Simon's husband, who is out with a new book that offers a close-up look at the office.
18: From Ragged-Ass Road to Rideau Hall is a collection of 19 stories of Canada, as author Whit Fraser calls them. At various times, he's been a journalist, a broadcaster, and for the last 5 years, the vice-regal consort of Canada. He says there's a lot more to being Governor General than just shaking hands and giving out medals. They can also be a source of comfort during a national tragedy, like the mass shooting in Tumbler Ridge.
19: A governor general in situations like that can make a huge difference. When victims can cry on the shoulder of the governor general and tell their story, it's an incredible thing to see.
18: Fraser says out of office, Simon plans to continue to work on the issues identified in Tumbler Ridge,
19: including mental health and the lack of services and preparation for mental health facilities all across the country, especially in the north, but in smaller towns all across the country.
18: From Ragged-Ass Road to Rideau Hall, Stories of Canada is published by Douglas and McIntyre. With the News Radio Bookshelf, I'm John Ackerman.
3: It was a sequel showdown at the box office this weekend. ABC's Mike Dabowski has the details.
4: I just love my job.
5: The Devil Wears Prada 2 won the top spot at the box office for the second weekend in a row. The Legacy sequel raking in $43 million, making its total gross in the U.S. so far north of $144 million.
6: It's showtime.
5: That was enough to best a new release, Mortal Kombat 2, which collected $40 million. Meanwhile, the Michael Jackson biopic Michael notched third place with $33.5 million. Mike Dabowski, ABC News.
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0: It is absolutely slow at Peace Arch and Pacific Crossing right now, Ronaldo. You're looking at an hour and a half to 2 hour wait there. Aldergrove 10 to 20 minutes, Sumas 5 to 10. Northbound, it hasn't been too bad. You are now looking at a 5 to 10 minute wait at Peace Arch, 5 to 10 at Aldergrove. It is 10 to 20 at Pacific Crossing, but it is 5 to 10 at Sumas. And you can find the latest border wait times anytime at vancouver.citynews.ca/border. Ronaldo?
3: Up next, we'll tell you a little more about the Stalawasam Bridge and congestion, traffic, and weather together next.
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3: 441 to the 1130 Rogers Xfinity Internet Traffic Center. Kevin, we've been talking a little bit about the Stalo Awesome this afternoon.
0: Yes, we have been, Ronaldo. There was a collision southbound midspan that cleared. Right? There's still a collision northbound midspan in the right lane. This is backing you to 128th Street, and Scott Road getting onto King George Boulevard is crawling as well. Now, don't forget, you are still dealing with work on the Stella Watson Bridge southbound in the right lane. That is still going on. It's scheduled to wrap up Monday morning, but you still so expect at least a detour southbound, but you got big delays northbound. As far as the Queensboro Bridge, you are slow as you're hitting around 91A, and then once you go over the bridge, you are moving over there. On the new west side, Stewartson Way is back to 6th. 20th Street is back to 8th Avenue. So that's what's going on in New West. We have to focus on what's going on in Surrey here because there was a report of a collision here on 66th Avenue and 152nd Street. You've got delays in all directions. And there's also now a collision in on the Vancouver-Burnaby border. Imperial and Boundary is the official location, but delays are happening on 49th on the Vancouver side as well, as that's backed up all the way to Tyne Street. So you've got delays in all directions. I want to talk a little bit about the volume on the Richmond and Vancouver bridges as Knight Street's back to Canby and Arthur Lang Bridge. You've got some volume of Russ Baker Way and Grant McConaughey Way, and maybe a new problem in Vancouver here on Marine and Granville. There, watch for delays, and if anything there, Star Pound 1130. Your traffic is for Central City Fun Park, BC's largest indoor fun park with bowling, laser tag, mini golf, roller skating, family go-karts, and a giant arcade. Central City Fun Park in Surrey. As we look at the weather, we are looking at some possibility of some showers tonight, a low of 11, mainly sunny on Monday, a high of 17, and showers on Tuesday, a high of 20, and showers on Wednesday, a high of 18. That's where we are right now, 18 degrees in Vancouver, Ronaldo.
3: Thank you, Kevin. Up next, we'll tell you more about this Hanta virus and how some Canadians are coming to BC to be quarantined for it. It's 4:43.
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3: Hello, welcome. Thanks for joining us on 1130 News Radio. I'm Reynaldo Suarez. Here's what's making news. Four Canadians on a cruise ship affected by the Hanta virus are coming to BC. The Public Health Agency of Canada and Global Affairs Canada said they should be quarantined here for at least 2 weeks. And we're still waiting for more details from Surrey police after a shooting left two men in hospital in critical condition this morning. That was outside of a gas station. Last we checked, they're still in the hospital. Police actually say this is likely not related to extortion. Time for sports. Here's Asher Roth.
20: Happening now, it is game three between the Buffalo Sabres and the Montreal Canadiens, and what a start for Buffalo.
29: Kept alive here, and a shot. Wide rebound.
0: shot. 15. Thompson's on the board. 53 seconds in, and Buffalo has struck first.
20: Chris Cuthbert with the call on Thompson's third goal of the playoffs. It's 1-0 late in the first period. You can watch this one on Sportsnet or on CBC, or you can listen on Sportsnet 650. This game will be followed by Game 4 between the Golden Knights and the Ducks as Vegas looks to take a 3-1 series lead. In the PWHL, the Ottawa Charge will play for the Walter Cup after they beat Boston 4-3 in double overtime to win that series in 4. At the World Hockey Championship, Canada named its captain as Macklin Celebrini, and he responded with 4 points as the Canadians crushed France 6-1 in exhibition action. On the diamond, Eric Lauer coughed up 6 runs in relief. Joe Adell homered twice off of him as the Angels beat the Blue Jays 6-1 in the finale of their 3-game series, while the Mariners fell 2-1 to the White Sox to drop 2 of 3 in Chicago. The Vancouver Canadiens scored 4 in the 9th inning. It wasn't enough as they fell 13-8 to the Eugene Emeralds to drop 4 of 6 in that series. And in the NBA playoffs, the Knicks clobbered the Sixers 144-114 to finish the 4-game sweep. Game 4 between the Spurs and the Timberwolves is just getting underway. You can watch it on Sportsnet 1. Sports at 15 and 45 past every hour or anytime at sportsnet.ca.
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0: Radio. I'm Reynaldo Suarez. Make sure to check your mailbox for a yellow envelope from the federal government. Tuesday's deadline to complete this year's census is coming up. City's Nick Westall explains why it's so important to fill out.
1: Inside are instructions on how to respond.
2: Jeff Bowlby is with Statistics Canada.
1: The census is absolutely essential to the proper functioning of our democracy. The writing boundaries for every MP, for every MPP across the country are determined by population count.
2: He stresses privacy is major for them. It's illegal to release personally identifying information for 92 years. Academics and researchers say having everyone's data is vital.
3: 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And that's really important because how do cities, towns, provinces plan if they don't know who's living where?
4: It's very, very important for planning with health care.
2: 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Failure to do so could result in legal action and or a fine of $500.
1: 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We take every step to make it as easy as possible.
2: Nick Westall, City News, Toronto.
0: To international news, the people in Cuba are in dire straits with basic necessities and energy getting more scarce. Black market fuel and food markets have been opening up. And since the U.S. has blocked most of its oil the island nation needs, rolling blackouts, especially at night, have become common. ABC's Whit Johnson recently traveled to Cuba to talk to people there and representatives of the government. Foreign Minister Bruno Rodriguez challenges the widespread claims from the international community that Cuba hasn't held a free and fair election in decades.
5: Cuba is a country with our own history, with our peculiarities, and we are a free and independent nation. But Cuba is a democracy, is a different democracy. Well, you mentioned
6: Cuba is not a different democracy. When people go to the polls, it is often one candidate, one party. There is not choice. What do you worry would happen if there were free and fair elections in Cuba, if the people truly got to choose?
5: Well, you are presenting a prejudice.
0: And to other news, where it's the anniversary of Pope Leo's introduction to the world, American Catholics are enjoying some of the boom in membership, many of them calling it the Leo effect.
7: 1 year ago this weekend, the first American Pope was elected. Within his first year, the 70-year-old pontiff making strides, visiting Turkey and Lebanon for his first papal trip in the fall. Then in the spring, he headed to Monaco. From New York City to Los Angeles, dioceses across the country this year reporting doubling or even tripling their average number of new Catholics.
8: I think there's a little bit of the Leo effect.
7: The Los Angeles Diocese welcomed more than 8,000 new Catholics for Easter this year. They are projected to more than triple the amount of new converts from last year.
0: That was ABC's Melissa Adden with the details. We have traffic and weather together on the ones, just 60 seconds away.
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11: Callum, how many mothers do you have?
12: One.
11: I have at least four.
12: Four? That's a full household.
11: Yes, I'm lucky. There's my mom, obviously, my baba, Auntie Judy, and my work mom.
12: They add up fast.
11: They sure do. They all show up for me at different times and in different ways.
12: So that's what inspired this pendant design?
11: Yes. The created Marquise diamonds look like four sparkling petals. See? Representing the many ways all of my mothers have shaped me.
12: That's a beautiful way of looking at life, Mira, and a beautiful pendant.
11: Thank you, Callum. I can't wait for people to come in and see it.
12: Shine a light on all the women who have shown up for you with the Everbloom Diamond Pendant in limited quantities and starting at just $199.
11: Brilliant diamonds, better prices. 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
13: From the 1130 Rogers Xfinity Internet Traffic Center, I'm Kevin Olenek. We will start on Lougheed Highway in Maple Ridge. There is delays in both directions for a collision as you're heading westbound on 280th. Now, there's now going to be some vehicle removal in progress, so continue to expect delays. Now, another collision is on the Stella Wasson Bridge. This is northbound in the right lane mid-span. This is backing you up to King George Boulevard and around Scott Road. And Scott Road getting to King George Boulevard is pretty heavy.

0: as well. So I do expect delays on the Surrey side and on the New West side. You're still dealing with that work going on southbound in the right lane. So do prepare for detours in both directions. Two other collisions to talk about. One is in Surrey, 66A Avenue and 152nd Street. Watch for delays in all directions. And at the Vancouver-Burnaby border, Imperial and Boundary, you've got delays in all directions coming in from Vancouver and coming in from Burnaby. Your traffic is for Urban Auctions, Langley, Antiques, Collectibles, Sports cars, vinyl records, comics, estate sales, and store bankruptcies. 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Looking at the weather, we may have some showers tonight, a low of 11. Sunny skies on Monday, a high of 17. Showers on Tuesday and Wednesday with a high of 20 on Tuesday and 18 on Wednesday. And a mix of sun and cloud on Thursday, a high of 17. It is currently 18 degrees in Vancouver.
1: You're listening to 1130 News Radio. I'm Rinaldo Suarez. Even as Russian President Vladimir Putin suggests that Russia's war against Ukraine is, quote, coming to an end, he faces rising discontent at home and near deadlock on the battlefield with Ukraine. ABC's foreign correspondent Tom Sufi Bridge with the details.
2: And as the war drags on, the cost for the Russian public rises. New draconian internet restrictions in Russia, also justified on security grounds, are proving deeply unpopular because of the negative impact they have on people's daily lives. But despite Putin's words, if US brokered negotiations resume, there is no sign the Kremlin is willing to compromise. Tom Sufi Burridge, ABC News.
1: And a deadly attack in Pakistan has been identified as a suicide bomber.
3: Authorities report that the death toll from a suicide attack on a security post in northwest Pakistan has risen to at least 14 police officers. A self-proclaimed breakaway group of the Pakistani Taliban has claimed responsibility. The attack occurred late Saturday when a suicide bomber and gunman detonated an explosives-laden vehicle near the post in Banu. Some of the officers were killed in the exchange of gunfire, while others died after the building collapsed. Pakistani security forces have launched an operation to track down those responsible. I'm Lisa Dwyer.
1: Well, the Ontario government says it's taking a major step to build a nuclear power project, that province's first large-scale nuclear project in over 30 years.
4: Energy Minister Stephen Lecce says at a time when our economy faces threats from abroad, Ontario's government is doubling down on made-in-Canada nuclear power. It's a project that will create nearly 19,000 jobs and will provide power for almost 5 million people. He stresses we need clean, reliable, affordable power.
5: What's so strong about this nuclear investment is that it's going to create jobs for tens of thousands of people for the next 80 years, because it's an 80-year investment. And so we're proud to be investing in Canada, investing in our workers, and frankly, our energy is security, so that we have the power we need to grow our economy and to keep our country self-reliant, given all the challenges and risks we face from abroad.
4: According to the province, it has directed the independent electricity system operator to enter into a cost-sharing and recovery agreement, enabling Bruce Power to move forward with critical activities, including workforce planning and pre-construction and site preparation planning. This is expected to cost $300 million, and it's expected to be completed by 2030. I'm Phil Martinez.
1: And NHL playoff fever is lighting up the sky in Montreal.
6: The Montreal Canadiens' official colors are dominating the city skyline, from downtown skyscrapers to the Island Park and the St. Lawrence River. Canadiens' flags are proudly displayed in the windows of downtown businesses. And looking up, landmarks like Placeville Marie and the Sun Life Building are lit up in Habs colors. The Ferris wheel in Montreal's Old Port and the Biosphere, the dome on St. Helens Island, built for Expo 67, are also illuminated in red, white, and blue. Jason White, The Canadian Press.
1: Your weekend business report coming up next.
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11: Tomorrow, the Stanley Cup playoffs continue in round two. Colorado took control early, defeating the Wild in the first two games at home. But when the series shifted to Minnesota... Avalanche got handed their first loss of the playoffs. Now the Wild look to keep that momentum going and level the series, while Colorado looks to respond and extend their lead. You just have to watch the Stanley Cup playoffs. Coverage begins with Hockey Central tomorrow at 5:30 Eastern, 2:30 Pacific on Sportsnet.
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12: Mercor, though, also facing a data breach and lawsuits about how it handles information. 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
20: Good afternoon. It's Sunday, May 10th. Thanks for joining us. I'm Anthony Atanasov. 18 degrees, mostly cloudy in Vancouver. A little bit of rain here and there as well. Here's what's making news right now. Four Canadians on a cruise ship affected by the hantavirus coming to BC. It's not related to the recent spate of extortion cases, but two men in critical condition after a shooting outside a gas station on 152nd in Surrey this morning. And Iran isn't saying much in its response to Donald Trump's idea of ending the war. It's been handing to diplomats from Pakistan.
21: His life has been a combination of the following.
22: 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Good timing, and above all, marrying well.
21: That from Whit Fraser, author of From Ragged Ass Road to Rideau Hall.
23: It was a battle of first and second place in the Western.
24: The Sabres and Habs are tied after 20. The Mariners dropped their second in a row against the White Sox. The Vancouver Canadiens can't solve the Emeralds. Sports at 15.
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0: Hello, Anthony, and we will start at the Lions Gate Bridge. There is a stall southbound in the right lane, so that's going to cause a delay for you. Just happened, no crews on scene, so do prepare for delays as you're heading southbound. You do also have some delays as you're going southbound on the Ironworkers Bridge, where you are back to Lonsdale. We will head over to the Stella Wasson Bridge with some good news. It looks like that collision northbound midspan has just cleared, so you're clear in both directions on the Stella Wasson Bridge. I also have other good news. That collision in Maple Ridge on Low Heat Highway and 280th has just cleared as well. They were doing some vehicle recovery. That's all clear right now. But back to some volume issues here. You are dealing with that at the Richmond to Vancouver bridges, especially on Arthur Lang and Oak Street. Now, Arthur Lang, especially on the Vancouver side, from the bridge to Marine Drive, actually, the 67th is busy in both directions. On Oak Street, you're looking at delays from Park to Marine in both directions as well. And on Knight Street, you are dealing with delays as you're going over Bridgeport Road on as you're heading northbound in Richmond. I just want to have a quick look on Highway 12 as there were delays still on